0: it like vibrates the bottom too.
1: Isn't that amazing? So again, you want to have a little athletic recovery. You pop these in, you walk around, you go about your business. I wore these for almost 8 hours the other day.
0: Wow, these are great.
1: Have never been happier.
0: Much better than heels.
1: Excellent after a long run, a workout.
2: This is a toothbrush?
1: Sonic Auto Brush.
3: I think I saw a commercial or something on social media about
1: it. Okay, so you're supposed to brush your teeth for 2 minutes, right? This does the same thing in 30 seconds. You put a little toothpaste on it. This is some that comes with it.
2: And it's
1: you
2: all...
1: You pop it in, you bite down on it. It's kind of
0: it does
1: like,
0: it for you?
1: And it does it for you.
0: My kids do not need to see this. They need to learn how to brush their teeth.
1: Okay, so here's what's great. It does it in 30 seconds. It times it out for you. I tried this with my niece. She is obsessed with this unicorn one. It plays a little song so they know exactly when they're done.
2: Oh, is it through bone induction that you hear?
1: Or, no, you can actually hear it.
2: Oh, wow.
1: It plays
2: cool.
1: a little song.
3: And so you stop when the song's over?
1: Yeah. So
2: everybody obviously has to get one, I guess, because you don't want to share.
1: That's fantastic. Okay.
0: It's really cool.
2: You would love that.
3: I would.
1: Oh.
3: I would.
1: Again,
3: an ear camera.
1: This is an ear camera, and it pairs with your smartphone.
0: Oh, that's really cool.
1: Just like your AirPods do. You stick it in your ear. You can dig all around in your ear, see it alive. Sorry, not sorry. My eardrums happen to be.
2: Don't get that confused.
3: You got great ears, Jen.
1: I know.
3: Look how clean
1: really
3: those ears are.
1: I do.
2: Hey, somebody go get the thermometer. Wow. Don't want to see that.
1: You can share those images with your doctor. That's under $20.
3: Should only be sharing those images with your doctor.
0: Not on live TV.
1: Again, we saved the best for last.
0: Is this for your head?
1: The Nano Leaf Lymphatic Sculpting Body Massager. So it uses near infrared light. It has these little electrodes that vibrate.
2: Wow.
1: Heat and microcurrent.
2: Really
1: so this heals all the things that ail you.
3: By the way, it's a little powerful.
0: Does that hurt your head?
1: In your head. So
0: feels so,
1: Nathalie
0: good.
1: Says that it relieves.
0: It's not
1: puffiness.
0: A head. It's not for your head.
1: Yeah,
0: it's for your muscles.
3: Well, this is a lot more fun.
1: If you have puffiness or cellulite in your head, Nanoleaf says it reduces the look of those things.
2: Take this and that ear camera. You have a good Saturday night.
1: 70 different. What do you do? What do you do with it?
0: You just move on.
3: You just keep going.
0: Pretend it didn't happen.
3: 70. Wow.
1: 70 different modes.
3: How much is that?
1: So nice. Under $100. This is $70.
2: Under $70.
3: Look, this is great, Jen.
1: This is just out.
2: Good stuff.
1: I own all of these now. This is some of the best we've ever shown off.
3: God, you have so much fun at your house.
1: I really do.
3: Coming up, we've got a sweet edition of Today Food in more ways than one. Celebrity baker Justin Ellen is here to whip up two desserts and also share secrets from his baking inspirations. We'll explain why all those folks are here right after this.
0: Oh, I do. Yeah.

0: with Today Food, kicking off cozy season with desserts approved by not one, not two, but three grandmas. Justin Ellen helps cooks ditch the box mix and master desserts from scratch on his popular platform, Everything Just Baked.
1: Well, now he's sharing all the tips and tricks from his sweet teachers, his Nana Teresa, Grandma Bertha, and Glamma Pamela, in his debut cookbook, Better Than Grandma's. And we've got the whole family here to celebrate. Good morning, everybody.
0: This is so fun.
2: Hello. So, thank you for having us.
1: So, Justin, how did this idea come about?
2: I grew up baking with my Nana. She makes everything from scratch. I call her crazy because, like, who's making bread, pies, everything from scratch? Yeah. But now I'm crazy because I do the same.
1: Right.
2: And I want to teach people that you can bake from scratch easily.
0: So it's not so hard.
2: Exactly. It doesn't have to be hard. Throw out the box
1: mix.
2: Okay.
1: Yeah. A blueberry crumb cake.
2: Yes.
1: I love
2: so simple, so easy. And we're first going to make the crumb topping.
0: Okay.
2: And in this bowl, we have brown sugar, salt, cinnamon, sugar, and flour.
3: Mix this all together?
2: Yeah. And this is the secret ingredient, cold butter. It has to be cold.
1: Okay.
2: And we're going to add it in.
0: Okay.
2: And now...
4: Why the cold butter?
2: Because it's going to help give you a crispy crisp for the crumble part.
0: Like,
2: and you're
0: going
2: to use your hands.
0: Okay.
2: Yes. It's a little messy, but I like to get my hands dirty. You know, that's the best way to do it.
0: That's
2: how you know it's made with love.
1: And then you got vanilla paste?
2: Yes. I love vanilla bean paste.
0: Too.
2: So add that right in. And my Nana, when we were baking, she never... You always add more vanilla extract.
0: Yeah.
2: And then we discovered vanilla bean paste. Now we're doing double that.
0: Yeah. Oh, so good.
1: Heavy vanilla.
2: Yeah. So if a recipe calls for 1 teaspoon, you do 1 tablespoon.
1: That's got it. There you go. More is better.
2: Yeah.
1: So this is the crumb part. Now what about the batter?
2: For the batter, we have some butter here that we creamed with sugar.
1: Right.
2: And we're just going to add in some eggs, vanilla.
0: I could do this
2: all day. Just add it in. Some more vanilla bean paste.
1: All right.
2: Again, the more the better.
0: You guys are chowing down. I've always called this a blueberry buckle, right? That's like another name for it, but the blueberry
5: is delicious.
1: Yogurt?
2: This is sour cream, and sour cream makes such a good cake.
1: Mm-hmm.
2: And another big secret is oil. I always say oil equals moisture, butter equals flavor, and you need both in a good cake. Otherwise, you're going to get a dry cake. Add it in.
1: Okay.
2: And I always say, I don't know the recipe to a dry cake.
0: I love that.
2: Yes.
1: Milk?
2: Yes.
1: Okay.
2: Add it in.
0: Okay.
2: And then you're going to get it all mixed together, and you're going to just add in your dry ingredients. And you could use a stand mixer, but you also don't have to. Sometimes I like to mix by hand, because, I like to get, my hands dirty.
1: All right, so this gets all mixed up.
2: Yes.
1: Got it in the pan.
2: Yes, we have a beautiful pan here with the batter.
1: Right.
2: We have our fresh blueberries here. And whenever you use fresh fruit, you want to mix it with some flour.
0: This way,
2: they don't sink to the bottom. This way, it'll be throughout your cake. Otherwise, they're going to have them all at the bottom.
1: I always wondered how you stop that.
2: Yeah, the little bit of flour.
1: Okay, so
2: it's super
1: simple.
2: One
1: layer on top.
2: Yes, you're going to do half of it.
1: Mm-hmm.
2: At about half of it, and then we have extra cake batter here that we're just gonna put right on top.
1: How's the
4: delicious? Glamma, what do you think?
5: Oh my God, so good! I'm over here chowing away.
2: Save me some.
4: Okay. I told you it was the best part of the job.
1: You put the crumble on top.
2: Yes, and then I just like to squeeze a little bit of crumble and just spread it right on.
0: How long does this take to bake?
2: About like 45 minutes or so. Good things take time, you know?
0: Yes. All
1: right. What's our next dessert?
2: Right. Our next dessert is a chocolate cobbler.
1: Ooh.
2: And it's honestly one of my favorites, right?
5: It's amazing.
2: It's like chocolate cake meets chocolate lava cake meets brownie, all in one dessert. Mm-hmm. And it's so easy to do.
0: There's blueberries.
1: So this is the batter?
2: So we already made the batter here. This is actually like the cobbler topping.
1: Okay.
2: And it's a little weird to make this, I'm not going to lie. So this is just sugar, cocoa powder, and more sugar.
1: Okay.
2: And we're going to sprinkle this right on top.
1: Okay.
2: And I know it seems like we're doing it wrong. And then, Nana, do you want to add espresso powder to the hot water? We're also going to make coffee.
1: Oh.
2: Coffee really brings out chocolate flavor.
0: Okay.
2: And I always say this, I hate coffee. I know it's crazy, but I hate it. But you will not taste the coffee. It just enhances.
0: Is that instant coffee? Or?
2: That was espresso powder.
0: Oh, okay.
2: And then we're just going to add chocolate chips on top.
1: Right.
2: And I know it's looking like, well, what are we doing? This is not how you make a cake.
0: Okay.
2: We're going to pour this right on top.
1: Right. Oh, and then this goes in the oven?
2: You do not mix it. You keep it just like this, and it's going to bake and create its own, like, fudge sauce.
5: It's amazing.
2: And I always say ice cream is mandatory. You have to eat it with ice cream.
1: Grandma, what do you say?
4: What's the word? What do we think, Grandma?
6: What do I think? Save me a piece.
0: Bring some home.
2: More to go.
4: I love that.
1: Oh,
4: well done.
0: Goodness.
1: Fantastic.
2: Right?
1: Justin, Nana, and all the Grandma and Glamma, thank you. You can find all of Justin's made-from-scratch recipes on our website, today.com/food. Better Than Grandma's is out right now. Third hour today.

0: All right, come back tomorrow. Third hour of today, country music superstar Kenny Chesney taking over the plaza.
1: Woo-hoo. Coming up on Jenna and Chanel, actor Ethan Hawke.
2: We'll see you tomorrow. Bye-bye.
0: Bye-bye.
3: Good morning. Welcome to Today. 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
0: Yeah. 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
1: With today's guest, actor Ethan Hawke.
0: It all starts right now.
2: Today. Sounds like a fast.
3: September the 16th.
2: Good morning.
3: Our girl is home from LA.
2: I'm back. I took a red eye.
3: You took a red eye.
2: Yes. So my flight left at 9 o'clock last night, and I landed.
3: We have new chairs.
2: We do have new chairs. Oh, I have a little pillow.
3: But why?
2: Is this the first time?
3: Why am I so much shorter than you?
2: Do you think so? Look.
3: Yeah.
2: Oh, really?
3: It's okay.
2: Listen.
3: You know what?
2: Welcome to my world. No, I'm just kidding.
3: I know. What's it like down here?
2: Exactly. We'll figure it out. I don't feel like you're that low.
3: That little.
2: You want to sit on my pillow?
3: I mean, normally I could fit my legs under this.
2: Oh.
3: Well, it don't matter.
2: We're going to get used to it. Do you like it, though? I think it's pretty.
3: Yeah, they're very pretty.
2: Talia's like, yeah, I love it.
3: Talia's like, we love it because we bought them and we cannot send them back.
2: And apparently they weren't cheap. So.
3: Oh, they were expensive.
2: Uh-huh. Yeah. Oh, yeah, look at that.
3: Oh, wow. Okay.
2: Rainey looked at me and did this.
3: Let's not tell the network.
2: I was like, you want me to make it rain, Rainey? No, I'm just kidding. Yeah. Oh, look at that. Did you? No pun intended.
3: I liked it. Okay, well, you looked beautiful.
2: How was
3: LA? Did you have a great time?
2: Thank you. So here is the truth. First of all, this moment, I was so nervous.
3: Because it was before everything happened.
2: Because it was before everything started. A lot of the, you know, reporters, we would do the red carpet. So you're by yourself. And when you have a whole row of, they're not paparazzi, but they're photographers or whatever. They're ready to get the day started.
3: Yeah.
2: And you're like the first thing out of the gate.
3: Yeah, so they're like, Chanel over here, Chanel over here.
2: And so I walked down the carpet. I said, can everybody just be nice to me? And they go, oh, okay. You know, so one at a time.
3: You warmed them up.
2: Yeah. And I was nervous. Is it nervous or anxious or... I told you, I'd watched so much television, and there were maybe 40 or 50 actors and actresses who I knew would be passing us by, and I just didn't want anybody to come up to me and I not be able to meet the moment for them and their moment, you know, and their awards. So it was a lot of work, but once it started, once we got rolling, it was so much fun.
3: You had a great
2: time. When I'm interviewing somebody, you know, you're trying to keep it up, you're trying to keep it light, you want to ask them about their work, but then maybe you want to try something fun. And so the only thing that I'm still kicking myself on, and this is the truth, I interviewed maybe 60 or 70 actresses, and I think we were good luck charms because a lot of the people we talked with, one, LL Cool J.
3: Yes.
2: He comes up. I've never met him in person. He's very good looking. You know, whatever. Nice guy. I know his wife. And can I tell you what I'm thinking the whole time, guys? You see me, I'm talking to him, we're having a conversation. He says he had TikToks before the show, all the things. Guess what I'm thinking? I want it so badly to be like, when I'm alone in my room, sometimes I stare at the wall, and in the back of my mind, I hear my conscience call. Like, I wanted to, like, go into, like, the rap.
3: Rap?
2: Yeah, and I wanted him to be like, I need love. Like, I just wanted to do it together.
3: Yeah, wait, Chanel.
2: And I didn't do it.
3: That.
2: I'm like, the fact that I'm talking about this 2 days later.
3: No, I know, you wanted to do
2: that. Yeah, and so when I said, okay, see you later, and he walked away, I was like, Chanel.
3: Well, you should have just right then been, when I'm alone in my room.
2: Sometimes I stare at the wall. And then, can you imagine if he, like, joined in with me? It would have been like a moment that my high school self would have liked.
3: No matter what, it would have been a moment.
2: It would have been a moment.
3: No, had he not even joined in with
2: you. If he looked at me like I was crazy.
3: It still would have been a moment.
2: So I just want you to know, I mean, it's one of those things where our minds are always spinning and we're trying to figure out, you know, what we are. And you meet people who you've admired your entire life. And so imagine you get 20 seconds with somebody that you used to listen to growing up.
3: Yes,
2: you know what
3: exactly.
2: I mean? You don't have time to fangirl or whatever, you just kind of...
3: Go for it. But I sort of wish you had done that.
2: Me too.
3: But that's okay.
2: But
3: you did great.
2: Magical.
3: You did great. And like,
2: and everyone was lovely. Everybody was in a good mood.
3: Good.
2: They didn't take themselves too seriously. It was just... It was a really good time.
3: You worked really hard. Yeah. So we're super happy you're home.
2: Happy to be back.
3: And to take the red eye.
2: My eyes feel like this.
3: Salt. Mm-hmm. A little bit of like salt paper. I mean, what is it called?
2: Sandpaper. But we're here in these fancy chairs.
3: Should we talk about Tom Cruise? Because he is on the cover of this month's GQ magazine.
2: Oh, it looks like I'm pointing to his abs.
3: Yeah,
2: what do you think?
3: It is his abs. I haven't seen that. So it's a rare sit down, and he admits the lore around him is very true.
2: They say he's intense. Do you want to hear it?
3: Everybody says he's intense.
2: Yeah. Okay, let's listen.
4: The things that I do, and sometimes, like, even when I was a kid, they're like, oh, come on, Tom, you know, like, you're so intense. I'm like, I don't know what to say. I am intense. You know, you know, I got a very good sense of humor about it. But I was like, when I'm interested in something, but it's like, I want to learn it. I want to understand it. And you want to blast through the confusion and kind of build up that ability.
2: You know what I think?
3: What?
2: I think if you're intense and you embrace it, clearly it works out for
3: yeah,
2: you, right? Because,
3: successful.
2: Right, you use that intensity and you use it to be ambitious, or you study your craft, mm-hmm. or I'm going to be the best stuntman. I'm going to be the best actor. So I celebrate him for
3: yeah,
2: it.
3: Yeah, good for
2: know?
3: Him.
2: Yeah. Do you think you're intense? Do you like how I set you up for that?
3: I know, well, you're the second person that's asked it like that with like kind of a
2: lead. Well, I already know the answer. But
3: yeah, that's what I'm saying.
2: Well, but I actually genuinely want to know if you
3: but
2: think you're
3: But do you
2: intense.
3: Think I'm intense?
2: Talia said,
3: Mother?
2: You know we're doing well when
3: do
2: Talia
3: think,
2: talks
3: mother,
2: back to the TV.
3: Do you
2: TV.
3: Think you're intense, she Mother?
2: Goes, she goes, Chanel asked you first.
3: Yeah. I think I... Okay, so I... Have you...
2: What are you going to say?
3: Well, okay.
2: Okay.
3: So here's the thing. Sometimes, not at all. Sometimes, yes, I am.
2: Do you know what I think?
3: What?
2: I think that even when you're not intense, you're not intense in an intense way.
3: What is that?
2: Do you know what I mean? You know who was like that? And so you know how much I love you. Uche was like that.
3: Really?
2: Yeah, and so I know it. And so that's why he was so good at everything.
3: Wait, so but what's that vibe like?
2: So for, I mean, it's
3: explain,
2: not...
3: Explain how I'm intense when I'm not even intense.
2: Okay, so if we're on a dance floor,
3: yeah.
2: Oh. You're not just dancing, you're smacking it and, you know, rubbing it down. Oh, no! No, I'm just kidding.
3: That's true.
2: Right? So if we are having a good time, you're the best time. Do you see what I mean?
3: Yeah.
2: Like when I first met you, the first time we ever went out, we were, oof, almost said too much. But no,
3: where,
2: we were,
3: no, where'd we go?
2: A rooftop.
3: Oh, yeah.
2: Yeah.
3: Well, that was intense.
2: Well, exactly. Because it started for lunch.
3: Yeah.
2: And it ended up with Dylan like falling off the curb.
3: Yeah, see, yeah, that was intense.
2: So, but it was so much fun.
3: Yeah.
2: So Jenna is a good time, but then when it's time to be a boss and produce a show
3: yeah.
2: or launch a book club or whatever, you do it. So I just think it's...
3: Well, okay, have you ever taken the Enneagram test?
2: No, what's that?
3: Okay, everybody should take the Enneagram test.
2: Can I do
3: I'm not a paid
2: or?
3: Spokesperson for it, but I am a number 7. It's an old, ancient. You can do it online.
2: Okay, tell us about it.
3: It's an old, ancient test. It tells you your personality types. I think it's very cool.
2: Okay.
3: Because Henry and I both taken it. Carson said he and Siri have taken
2: it.
3: It's you do it sometimes in therapy
2: yeah.
3: or at church.
2: Yeah.
3: I'm not sure what the sort of faith base part of it is, but there is. And I am a number 7, which is an enthusiast.
2: Ooh.
3: I'm enthusiastic
2: you know
3: about stuff.
2: I like, so let's use the word enthusiast instead of intense.
3: Yeah, I feel like intense has a negative connotation, especially when it comes to women. Mm-hmm. Right?
2: See, I think
3: but I
2: amazing.
3: Am, but I do like to get, like, getting things done to me is like, I like it.
2: Yeah.
3: And I like that feeling. And I do wish I could rest a little more.
2: Oh, you know what? I didn't think about that.
3: I'm not a rester.
2: Yeah.
3: And I'm tired.
2: Mm.
3: And I'm low energy.
2: But you know what?
3: But I'm also intense.
2: And look at Tom Cruise. I mean, you get great things out of it.
3: Yeah.
2: You know what I mean?
3: So, Tom Cruise is intense in a different level. Like,
2: yeah.
3: I don't think, like, jumping out of... I don't want to go do a bunch of, like, stunts.
2: You jumped out of a plane.
3: Once. Twice.
2: Twice.
3: Okay.
2: I think you should embrace it. I think it's an awesome trait, and I think it makes you
3: Do you think you're intense?
2: No.
3: A little.
2: I think I can be,
3: yeah.
2: but I don't have... Like I told you, I married the man, and he was intense.
3: Yeah.
2: Like, if you're going to surf, he would surf. If he's going to play golf, he's going to play golf. If you're going to do that test, he knocked it out of the park.
3: Yeah.
2: Like, I just think it's a beautiful way to live.
3: Yeah, but I'm not, like, that athletic. But, okay, we can talk about it later.
2: Okay.
3: We've got a great
2: We love you, Jenna Bushager.
3: We love you. From the new movie, The Weight, actor Ethan Hawke. He's probably intense.
2: Uh-huh.
3: He's
2: but
3: here.
2: First, our girl, Ariana Davis-Santana, dishes on the stories that have the internet buzzing today in the feed right after this.

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1: Today, digital executive editor Ariana Davis-Santana is back for another edition of The Feed.
0: Ariana, okay, talk to us.
1: Yes.
0: Sydney Sweeney.
1: Sydney Sweeney, another controversial ad. So Sydney Sweeney is in the latest ad for Novig, which is a sports betting app. And we can't show you much of this ad on TV because it is a little, shall we say, provocative.
2: Is she nude?
1: She is nude for most of the ad, but she's covering her parts with sports things.
0: What's so crazy is that this ad airs on television.
1: It does air on television, yes. And so the whole concept of the ad is that this is a sports betting app that's just all about sports. You can't bet on anything else but sports. And throughout the ad, she basically covers herself while saying, it's just sports. It's just sports. And she kind of says it over and over. But it's getting a lot of backlash, especially from female athletes who are like, this is very much, you know, kind of objectifying women in sports, and also it's very much pandering kind of to the male gaze. And so Sydney, though, is doubling down. She's like, a lot of athletes have been on ESPN nude with different sporting goods and stuff like that. So she's doubling down, but a lot of the community is like, we don't like this. This is not a good look for female athletes.
2: I feel like if she is going to do that, or if she agreed to do that, she knows that she knew it was coming, and so that's why she's doubling down. She's like, bring it.
1: Yes.
2: Yeah. Okay, next, Taylor Swift.
1: Taylor Swift.
2: She had a major cameo at the Emmys, obviously.
1: Yes.
2: So Swifties are investigating. Did she drop Easter eggs when she did her little skit?
1: Yes. So Mariska Hargitay is, you know, they're good friends in real life. And we know that Taylor's a longtime SVU fan. So she made this cameo in it where she pretends to be a detective trying to decide, is Taylor going to the Emmys or not? Mm-hmm. So they have all these, like, it's a fun kind of made up scenario. But of course, Swifties are looking at that bulletin board in the background. They're looking for real Easter eggs. Oh, and there is also a moment where Taylor kind of pokes fun at the fact that she also drops Easter eggs. Let's take a look at what she says.
3: And I don't think everything is a clue.
4: It is to the Swifties.
3: I think what we're going to be looking for is hiding in plain sight. Saccharide, Aries, from the vineyard, north or south. What did you just say? I didn't say anything.
1: Yes. So now the Swifties are like, was this Taylor just making fun of herself, or is this a real Easter egg? So, of course, everyone is just breaking down.
0: Is there anything to break down there?
1: There is.
0: Oh, okay.
1: Well, according to the Swifties, whether we agree or not. The word saccharide, people are saying, could be a reference to, there's an undisclosed, unreleased Taylor song called Sugar that has been, like, long rumored about. So people are saying that could be a nod to that.
0: Okay.
1: Yes. Also, From the Vineyard could be a reference to From the Vault, which could mean that her
0: long... Yeah, but why From the Vineyard?
1: I guess FTV... Yeah, and so they're saying From the Vault, exactly. Other people are saying that all of these could be like Taylor Swift songs that are coming.
2: What about the Aries part?
1: The Aries people are saying could have something to do maybe with the Ram, which could have something to do with the date that, like,
0: or maybe the month, April.
1: Exactly, that maybe the new album or Taylor's debut album re-release is coming out. Yes, so there's a lot of, if you go on TikTok, there are just like millions and millions of people that are just like speculating and theorizing and breaking down the Swifties.
0: Do we know when Beyonce has her new album coming?
2: Exactly.
1: I can talk about that all day.
0: Okay, lastly.
1: Yes.
0: Starbucks broke the internet, and
2: adorable.
0: We're so excited because we're going to take them home to our kids. Show us these viral...
1: I don't know, ladies.
0: Show us these viral...
1: We got our hands on the new...
0: They're never going to break Hal Hager's heart. You can't tell me that.
1: Talk to Starbucks, because I hear that we got to send these back. But this is the new Starbucks cup collection. So you guys...
0: Oh, Starbucks!
1: You remember the barista. That was the bear
2: cup. Let me tell you something. I went to every Starbucks on the planet trying to find that little barista.
0: Oh, I know,
1: for yourself or for the kids?
2: For Clara.
1: Okay.
0: For ourselves.
2: Do they just not make enough?
1: I think they don't make... I mean, there are people who have been waiting in line for these cups since 8 p.m. the night before they released. You can only...
0: So have we.
1: Yes. So people wait in line all night for these things. The girls are fighting at the register for them. I mean, this is like the hardest thing to get your hands on.
0: It's glass, though, so I wouldn't fight too hard.
1: Yes.
0: You don't want to break Snoopy.
1: And there's a limit of two per customer, but it's already impossible to get your hands on
0: that.
2: It's just one per customer. It's really, really cute.
1: All right. Well, we'll take that up with Starbucks.
0: Yeah. Thank you, Starbucks.
2: I see why it's a hit. It's adorable.
1: It is very cute. Yeah. I have to say, the little scarf is very adorable.
0: And it's perfect for this season.
2: Yeah,
0: you put a little pumpkin spice up in here.
1: It's the Peanuts 60th anniversary this year, so that's why they did this. But just so you know, this is $39.50. So if you do want to try to find one, that is how much it costs.
0: That's awesome. Yeah. Thank you
2: so much.
0: Look how cute he is sitting next to our cups.
2: I mean, they're friends.
0: Aww, they like to look, they're all hanging together. Oh, besties.
1: The new co-host.
2: Oh, I love it. Thank you, Ariana. Okay, we have a treat for you. Up next, Ethan Hawke is here today. He's starring in the dramatic new movie, The Wait. It is so good. We'll get a preview right after.

0: Ethan Hawke is known for his incredible work in movies like Dead Poets Society, Boyhood, and most recently Blue Moon, which he was nominated for an Oscar.
1: Now he is starring in the new film. It is called The Wait. He plays a father pushed into a dangerous gold smuggling mission for the chance to get his daughter back. Take a look.
0: Ooh.
1: That guy wants you dead, Ethan.
2: He doesn't want me dead. He just can't swim, poor guy. You know?
1: He's scared. Like he wants the gold for himself.
2: Well, you got to watch the movie, yeah.
1: Well, this movie is very intense. Mm-hmm. You can tell from 30 seconds of it. Y'all shot in Germany, is that right?
2: In the Bavarian forest, ooh. Yeah. We went into the forest and we never came out.
1: Well, I mean, we're glad you did make it out.
2: Yeah, I did.
1: What was it about this part that you were into?
2: You know, I just love adventure films, I think. And I think I secretly wanted to have an adventure. And I knew that making the movie, it did. We went away with a big group of people, a lot of whom that I really care about.
1: Yeah.
2: And it was really fun.
1: Yeah.
0: Well, I was looking at that clip there when we were preparing for you. I read there are times where you were like, you know, you had broken ribs or been bruised.

0: Fair enough.
1: No, the movie was an adventure. Making it was fun. It was insane. Like that river scene, it was blazing hot and the river was ice cold. I could not figure it out. We're sitting there freezing in that river and there's logs flying at us. But like I said, I loved adventure movies growing up and I wanted to make one. So I enjoyed every second of it.
2: At the heart of this film, it's a story about a father who will do anything for his daughter. You have children. Did you feel like you had to kind of...
1: Oh, yeah, I didn't have to manufacture that love. You know, that's kind of easy. One of the things I loved about the script was you see a lot of adventure movies or action movies where they're driven by revenge or they're trying to steal the money or something. This one is about a father trying to keep his promise to his daughter. Mm. And so that gets you up in the morning. I mean, I loved the character. He was a man of integrity, honor, humility, all this kind of old-fashioned
0: He's a good guy.
1: He's a good guy.
2: Well, and we're desperate for that type of
1: That's exactly why
2: humanity.
1: I wanted to do the movie. I was like, how can I go through life and be acting my whole life and never play like the old-fashioned good guy? And I feel like the world needs it right now.
0: Yeah. You talked about that fatherly instinct. I just found out that your daughter, so when did your daughter get married? Maya, your oldest daughter,
1: She got
0: right?
1: married on Valentine's Day.
0: Oh, wait, let me see the picture here.
2: What was it like when walking your firstborn down the aisle?
1: It's incredible. I don't know if you feel this way, but some of the most profound moments of your life are the most common.
2: Yeah.
1: You know, it's really simple. Your oldest daughter is getting married. You're in a situation that humanity's been doing forever.
0: And yet
1: your heart is ripping open. And the really mysterious part about it is I thought that it would be moving because it would be this great bonding moment between the two of us. Mm-hmm. But the truth is, she's just thinking about the groom.
2: Yeah.
1: You know, that's what's kind of powerful about it. You're looking backward at this childhood and this time of raising her, and she's looking forward to her life. And it's appropriate, it's right, and it's...
2: And it kind of hurts.
1: It kind of hurts.
0: I never thought about it that perspective.
2: Well, people feel the same way about sending their kids off to college or whatever. Yeah.
1: All these pivotal moments in the rites of passage in our life, they tear us up.
0: I love that.
2: Oh,
0: I love that. Let's talk about, you have such a great body of work. You had your fifth Oscar nomination for Blue Moon up against Michael B. Jordan. And I remember everybody's been buzzing about this. You know, you hugged him at the Actors Awards when he won. Aww. And I thought it was so genuine. Look at this. It looked so pure. I thought, are they good friends? Do they know each other? Did you guys have a relationship or was this just love for the craft?
1: We swim in the same water. And, you know, I think that when you go through these awards things, you just even said it. You're up against.
2: Yeah.
0: Oh, you know what? You're right.
1: You keep being told this. You're up against. And he and I both, I don't think, buy into that. He's so supportive of other people. And we're watching each other. The way he carries himself is so beautiful. Mm-hmm. And he was really good to me. And I just was really happy for him. I love that movie and his performance. But I've been following him since Fruitvale. I've wanted to work with him and his whole career it's been awesome.
2: And
1: to
2: you
1: watch
2: haven't
1: him.
2: Worked together yet, but
1: no, but I bet
0: I
1: we
0: feel
1: will.
0: You like
1: I
0: it's going to happen.
1: Will. I feel
0: and you know what?
1: Way.
0: We just had an aha moment because they were talking about that. I just came from the Emmys and the women were saying that too. And I just heard myself
2: because women
0: say it
2: are
0: up against.
2: Each other.
0: So we have to come up with some new verbiage. Because
1: you're
0: right.
1: It's okay.
0: No,
1: the
0: but I think it's
1: competition makes
0: true.
1: It fun to watch.
0: Yeah.
1: You know, I get it. It's a kind of a game.
2: Yeah.
1: But you realize what Michael and I are realizing. We're just participating in this game that's really good for the business and for the industry, but secretly
0: love each other.
1: Yeah.
0: Brothers.
1: Yeah. That's what
0: I can't wait
1: like.
0: Until you work together. I feel like it's
2: I know.
1: Me too. Me too.
2: Let's manifest it.
0: All right.
2: Here.
0: Well, The Wait is fantastic and it hits theaters this
2: And you
0: Friday.
2: Want to see it in a theater because it's a beautiful film.
1: It's a good
2: beautiful
1: one in the movie
2: film.
1: House. Yeah.
0: Good stuff.
2: Coming up next, from hair care to skin care, People reveals this year's award-winning beauty products right after this. So good.

0: This year marks the 12th annual People Beauty Awards. 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
2: This is the Never Thirsty Moisturizing Shampoo and Conditioner. 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
1: Can I tell you something? I don't know if you have. 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
0: No, me neither.
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1: Or is it supposed to be
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1: Okay.
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1: I'm a sucker for good lotions and creams and moisturizing things. What is this
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1: Ooh.
2: We might want to share that.
1: Oh, sure. Too much?
0: Yeah.
1: Okay.
2: This is if you have dark spots from sun or aging.
1: It smells good.
0: Does it help get rid of them?
2: Yes. It helps reduce them. It also has hyaluronic acid, so it hydrates your skin. It's an amazing product that you can use daily. Lightweight, right?
1: Yeah.
2: Non-sticky.
1: Okay.
0: We love this makeup artist so much. We're talking about Charlotte Tilbury.
1: Darling. When she comes in, she says, yes, darling. So what is she giving us now?
2: Charlotte Tilbury has these amazing eyeshadow sticks, the Exaggerize. You don't need to be a pro to use these sticks. They glide on super smooth, easily. For $32, you can create the richest effects.
1: I like it because her pigment is good. Like,
2: you
1: put it on. Yeah, see? It shows up. It's vibrant.
0: Could this be an eyeliner, too?
1: Looks
2: it's
1: like a glam look.
2: An eyeliner, but you can certainly take a brush on it.
1: And then kind of smudge it.
2: Definitely versatile.
1: So now, finally, let's talk about wrinkle serum. There are so many products you guys could choose when you talk about wrinkles. Why did they pick this?
2: Okay, so Dr. Brandt's Wrinkle Release Serum was our best line smoothing serum because crow's feet, expression lines, they were no match once people put this on. Our tester said that it's
0: like crow's feet really went away?
2: Our tester said that it smoothed the area immediately, and they saw a difference over time. Absolutely.
0: Wow.
2: Yeah.
0: A miracle product.
2: $68, so it was worth every penny to them. But today, it's a steal, 30% off today.
0: Awesome. Okay. Well, thank you so much.
2: Thank you for having me.
1: Welcome. 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
0: Coming up next, the powerful story of remarkable Afghan women who started a new life here in the U.S. with the help of some brave journalists.

0: It has been a life-changing and challenging 5 years for two young Afghan women, Mirsal and Marwa Rahim. They were part of a group of more than 100 Afghans who were forced to flee Kabul when the country fell to the Taliban.
1: Yeah, they resettled in Houston with the help of the New York Times. Rebecca Blumenstein was integral to that process as deputy managing editor. She now works with us here. She's the president of NBC News Editorial. She and journalist Diana Kapp tell the touching story of these inspiring refugees in their new book. It is called The Last Free Women, A Daring Escape from Afghanistan and Coming of Age in America. Hi, ladies. We're so happy y'all are here with us.
2: Thank you for having us.
1: Rebecca, we have been talking about this with you for so long. I know that this book is a passion project, but this has been part of your life for the last 5 years. Talk about what you have found and what are in the pages of this book.
2: Well, thank you so much for having us, Jenna and Chanel. I mean, this is simply a story I couldn't shake. I got involved in the evacuation of our group from Afghanistan when I was an editor at the New York Times. And Kabul, you may remember, just fell so suddenly, as did all of Afghanistan. And because Mirsal and Marwa were the sisters of a New York Times reporter, anyone really who had worked with an American news organization was deemed to be a great risk. And I just have to say at the outset, we somehow got them to Qatar and Mexico and then into Houston. Mm. But they were on the verge of becoming doctors and lawyers in Afghanistan, and they really had benefited from the 20 years of the U.S. occupation. And, Jenna, they really benefited because of the work of your mother. Mm-hmm. The former First Lady, Laura Bush, made it a priority when the U.S. invaded Afghanistan and to educate women. And literally, it was a moment that Mirsal remembers vividly.
0: Look at this. This
2: because,
0: is beautiful.
2: Because the doors opened. Girls rushed in, some as old as 16 who had never been to school. And we just felt a duty to help those women who made it here.
0: I think it's so beautiful. We see those pictures and then now here we are today and we're still telling the story. I think it's important for people to hear your stories. Marwa, you were 21 years old. And like Rebecca said, you were in your last year of med school. And I'm trying to imagine having 30 minutes, right? 30 minutes to pack your backpack, get to Kabul, get to the airport.
1: And leave your whole life.
0: Literally everything. Can you tell us what happened? What was going through your mind when that happened?
3: Mm-hmm. Yes, as you said, it was my fourth year of medical school, and I could not imagine. It just was...
0: What did you grab?
3: I grabbed so many... I did not actually grab so many things, but then I took some of my important documentations.
1: Yeah.
3: I took a hair curler and a pair of heels, which I still don't know why.
0: Yeah.
3: I don't remember why, but I did definitely. I looked for my stethoscope. That was a gift from my parents to me as a gratitude to. I wanted to take it, but unfortunately couldn't find it because 30 minutes was not a moment that I was prepared for.
1: Yeah. So. Mirsal, as Rebecca said, you had finished law school. Mm-hmm. You have just graduated.
3: That's true. Yes, I finished law school back in Afghanistan, and I was dreaming to become a lawyer.
1: You were close to becoming
3: so
1: a lawyer.
3: So close, and after like having all this war going on, and I was the first generation to go to school after 5 years of pause of the for education, and I went to school, and we were all having a dream of building the country and being the new generation, but it didn't happen, and I had to, as Marwa said, pack our whole life in 30 minutes and leave Afghanistan. And here I graduated from Cornell with the degree of MPA.
0: I know your parents were there at your graduation. What did that mean to you, and what do you think it meant to them?
3: It was a very satisfying moment for me to see. I remember when I was in the graduating stage, and I looked at my parents, and I looked at them. They were taking my picture, and they were talking. And I was like, okay, this would be the moment that my family would say that was worth it. Even, like, nothing worth leaving your country.
1: No.
3: Everything that you have built behind, but they might think that, okay, we came here, that's now valuable, that's something that we achieved and our kids achieved.
1: Yeah. Diana, I know you guys have been friends for many years. Mm-hmm. You say that this is a story and there is a story of hope. Mm. How so?
4: If you watch how these women have handled having to leave their entire life behind and start over with so much dignity and always finding the joy and working with tenacity beyond anything you can imagine, applying for jobs, 30 job applications to the UN internships, you know, just going all out at every moment. And the hope is also the amount of help that we've gotten along the way from so many people, large and small mm-hmm. actions that really make a difference, whether it's replacing bald tires on a car or paying for education, mentors that have helped them. It has really shown us that Americans show up mm-hmm. during a time when we're really divided. Mm-hmm. Actually, this is makes us hopeful about who we are.
1: This book is so important. So to read more of their story, check out Please Go Get The Last Free Women. You can get it at your local indie bookstore, or you can head to today.com/books.
0: Thank you, guys. And I love that cover,
4: you.
0: Too.
4: Thanks.
0: All right, up next.
2: Thank you.
0: Of course, singing sensation Gayle performing her hit ballad, Loving You Is. That's right after this.

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1: Grammy-nominated singer Gayle first broke out onto the music scene at 17 years old. Now, 5 years later, she's back and better than ever.
2: This Friday, she is set to release her debut full-length album, Observing Chaos. And today, she is singing a brand new song for us. Hi, Gayle.
1: Hi. Hi. I need to put that on a T-shirt.
2: I know. Observing Chaos. You took this break, as we just mentioned, for a few years. Mm-hmm. How did that feel? And do you have this sort of new energy?
3: Yes, I have this new energy that I'm just excited to be here and just to be putting out music again. I put out ABCDFU when I was 17, and now I'm 22. And I'm just kind of ready to just be at it again and be putting out music and, yeah, just be out there.
1: Well, people love you. You toured with Taylor Swift, Tate McRae. I'm sure that was amazing. What lessons can you take from that into your new season?
3: You know, I've been really, really lucky to be supported by so many women in this music industry, Cyndi Lauper and Pink as well, I've been able to open up for. So I just really take every opportunity I've been given and every lesson I've had the opportunity to learn. I just try and take everything day by day and just be grateful for every opportunity that has come my way, because I can't believe that's me. That doesn't feel
1: it's
3: like
1: you, my friend. You're
2: it's
1: here.
2: You, it's and me. We are so grateful that you're here performing for us. What are you going to be singing?
3: I'm going to be singing my song, Loving You Is, which is one of my singles off the album.
1: Loving
2: awesome.
1: You is.
2: Take it away.
3: All right.

0: Woo! Woo! Woo!
1: Oh my gosh!
0: Woo! Woo!
1: That's how a pro does it!
2: Oh my gosh!
1: That is how a pro does
0: Girl.
1: It!
0: Oh my gosh! Oh my thank you.
2: I would love to hear
1: That's
2: you guys live in concert.
1: That's what is resilient right
2: oh my God,
1: here.
2: That was amazing.
1: You're amazing. Thank you, Gail.
2: All
0: thank
2: right.
0: You, thank you.
2: Let's support Gail's album. It's called Observing Chaos, and it drops this Friday.
1: That was incredible, and we will Woo! Be back right after this. Gotcha.

0: Tomorrow, we have a very special Thursday concert series. We have country superstar Kenny Chesney.
1: That's going to be great. Plus, actress Anika Noni Rose.
0: Okay, y'all have an incredible day today and tomorrow.
1: Then, there you go. And we'll be right back here tomorrow.
0: Yes, we will.
1: Have a good
0: day.
1: We're going to take a power nap.
2: The word that comes to mind is alive.
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0: It's 8 o'clock on today. Coming up, breaking overnight.
1: Helicopter collided into a structure in the area.
0: An investigation underway this morning into the deadly crash of a news helicopter covering a story for NBC Los Angeles. This morning, we'll hear from one of the anchors who worked closely with the pilot and photojournalist who were killed.
2: They were both doing what they loved so much.
0: The details coming up. Then, feeling the heat, millions this morning under the threat of record-setting temps once again. What's being called the strongest heat dome on the planet.
3: Halloween is around the corner, and it feels like the 4th of July.
0: When will it end? Al's got your full forecast. Then, secret sauce. We're pulling back the curtain on the company behind some of the country's favorite condiments.
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0: As we catch up with the CEO of Kraft Heinz. All that plus inside Taylor's Emmy Easter eggs.
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0: Yeah, this morning I wore red for you, Vicky, because of Kraft Heinz, one of the world's largest food and beverage manufacturers. NBC's Vicky Nguyen talked to the man behind the business. Vic, good morning.
21: Yes, this is the color du jour. Good morning to you. Good morning to you at home. 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And it isn't just ketchup. 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This morning, CEO Steve Cahalane talks candidly about where the company is headed and what consumers can expect. At Bullseye Farm in Woodland, California, tomatoes grown just for Heinz ketchup. For 3 months, some 500 million tomatoes are harvested each day to make enough ketchup for an entire year.
22: All tomato ketchup in the United States comes from the farms here in California.
21: The company's new CEO, Steve Cahalane, seeing it all for the first time. He took me out to taste the tomatoes produced from original Heinz seeds. Show me how you used to eat these tomatoes when you were a kid.
22: Yeah, so a little salt there.
21: Yeah.
22: Then a small bite.
21: Yeah.
22: So you get it.
21: Mmm.
22: Right? That's a Heinz tomato.
21: He's been at the helm for 8 months at Kraft Heinz, overseeing American kitchen staples from Oscar Mayer and Philadelphia cream cheese to Jell-O, Kool-Aid, and Velveeta. Some iconic brands losing ground, with U.S. sales down 6% last year as consumers shift from processed and sugary foods and grocery costs rise. Are you worried that people are moving away from your core products at Kraft Heinz?
22: I'm not worried about it, but I recognize the challenge that it is.
21: Cahalane says the fix starts with more value.
23: Affordability is top of mind for a lot of consumers right now, and we're seeing store brands and private labels really make inroads with consumers. How are you making the case that people should spend more on your brand name products?
22: Well, we have to earn it. We can't just rely on having a strong brand and saying that's going to be enough.
21: In February, the company cut prices to retailers by 5% on its Maxwell House and Javalia coffee products, with the intent that those savings get passed on to shoppers.
23: You're bringing prices down on coffee?
22: We are.
21: He says consumers can also expect to see more grocery store deals on Kraft Heinz products at the start of each month.
22: At the beginning of the month is when a lot of consumers are feeling a little bit more comfortable. They're not quite as stretched as they are at the end of the month. So making sure that the staple items, the Heinz ketchup, the Capri Sun, is there for them at a good value so that they can, you know, stock up their pantries.
21: Back at the farm, the Kraft Heinz tomatoes are harvested, loaded onto trucks, and within hours, they arrive here to Morningstar Packing. Each day, 1,700 truckloads of tomatoes are sorted, heated, and turned into tomato paste for Heinz ketchup. We visited the quality control lab.
22: You're evaluating the color, the texture, the viscosity, the taste, every single hour, 24/7.
21: This summer saw several companies dealing with recalls and food safety concerns. Kraft Heinz has avoided those issues. Kay Helene says a safety-first culture is key.
22: The most important thing that we do, the most important, is to make sure that our products are safe, our food is safe.
21: What do you think is going wrong at these companies where we see repeated recalls?
22: You know, I don't know, but making sure that you have the culture right and that there are no shortcuts.
21: The company also leaning in hard on what consumers say they want.
22: It's a balance between making sure you're not compromising on taste, you're giving people what they want, and you're being very transparent about exactly what they're consuming.
21: And take it from the guy at the top. When it comes to ketchup, with 2 million bottles sold a day, he's glad Americans love it.
1: Ketchup on scrambled eggs?
22: Yes.
1: Hot dogs?
22: Yes.
1: Even as a Chicago guy, you say that?
22: Even as a Chicago guy, because I'm originally from New York.
1: Fried rice?
22: Fried rice, yes, yeah.
1: Ketchup on Kraft mac and cheese?
22: Probably not. Maybe not Kraft mac and cheese.
2: Yeah.
21: So there you have it. The one thing the CEO of Kraft Heinz will not put ketchup on. Here's the thing. The company is trying to introduce new products to cater to health conscious shoppers this year. They added Capri Sun with electrolytes, a lactose free Philly cream cheese, and a higher protein Kraft mac and cheese. But, you know, the CEO really did acknowledge that these are some processed foods that the American taste of the consumer is changing, and they're doing their best to lean into that. I asked him, what of your product line do you eat on a daily basis?
2: Yeah.
21: He said he drinks the coffee. He has the Philly, you know, cream cheese.
3: Yeah.
21: And when his wife's out of town, he'll have the Oscar Mayer hot dog.
3: Of course.
2: Oh, wow.
21: Yeah.
2: Okay.
3: Of course.
2: With ketchup.
21: That yes, with ketchup, of course.
2: Okay.
3: That's fascinating, Vic. Thank you.
2: Thank you, Vic. And we will have the extended interview on our website, today.com. By the way, we want to know what financial issues are impacting you the most. You can scan the QR code or go to today.com and part of our affordability survey. We're going to share those results in some upcoming money saving segments here on Today.
3: All right. Right now, though, let's head back to Mr. Roker. Another check of the weather.
6: All right. We're going to catch you up on the weather right now.
2: Some there you go.
6: Showers and storms in the upper Midwest. Record highs down through the Gulf. Southwest monsoonal moisture could be looking at some flash flooding there. We're going to watch that very carefully. Nice and mild in the Pacific Northwest. That's what's going on around the country. Here-

0: out and say hello to these fine folks on the plaza. How are we doing? We good? Okay. Just want to check in here. By the way, kind of got that fall feel here in the Northeast, but we're going to be heating things up tomorrow. Do you know why?
1: Well, tell us.
0: And how? Country music superstar Kenny Chesney. Ooh. We got a Thursday concert here. He's going to hit our stage for a can't-miss Thursday concert.
1: It's fun.
0: Love Kenny. He puts on a heck of a show, man.
1: Yeah, I can't wait for that. That'll be good. All right, we got a little chill in the air, at least in some parts of the country. That also reminds us that flu season, yes, it is on the way. So Dr. Natalie Azar will tell us what the experts are expecting as we roll up our sleeves. We're going to get our flu shots right here live. They look like they're all matching.
2: I know. That's convenient.
1: It's
2: you're like great.
1: Power, flu shot power force.
3: Yes. Can't wait to get a flu shot. Hey, coming up on the third hour, Game of Thrones star Kit Harington is live in Studio 1A. He's going to fill us in on his new show that's based on a classic story.
2: I love that. And later on the fourth hour, we're going to catch up with Oscar-nominated star Ethan Hawke. Oh. And we'll get a sneak peek at his new movie. It is called The Wait. Oh. It is

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2: 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So I take sleep very seriously.
1: I know.
2: Okay. So this goes under your pillow.
1: Yeah.
2: And it will play white noise or rain or something that will be soothing. And you will hear it, but your partner won't.
1: That's
2: if you have a partner. But even if you don't have a partner and you wear earplugs, it's better than that because you don't have something in your ear.
1: Right.
2: In addition, if you'd like to put it under your pillow and put on your podcast or your music, you could link it to your iPhone.
1: No, it's
2: but
1: Bluetooth
2: only
1: enabled.
2: You will hear it.
1: Okay.
2: And it slides right under.
1: That.
2: Okay. So this is the Let It Ride Luggage Tag Trackers. It's a two-pack. Retail $119.99. Deal price $24 for both. 80% off. Okay. This does a lot of things. First of all, I love a proper luggage tag. It's
1: yes.
2: So Al Roker, you know. But
1: in
2: that, rather than like going to the airport and writing your name on that thing. But in addition to that, it has tags in it that you can trace. So if you put it in your bag or your kid or anything, it will track it. And if you get too far away, that's what that is.
1: The alarm goes off.
2: The alarm will go off. And if somebody finds it, they can find you. It's in your Find My.
1: Yeah.
2: So it will show up, like you said, what
1: great.
2: It is. I think we have video of it, but it shows up as like your little luggage. See?
1: Yep. Oh, that's what. Oh, it's
2: right
1: on your phone.
2: So, right. So, like, you could literally find it wherever it is. It's in the building, so that's why if you walk away, it won't show. But that's great, and you get two of them.
1: I keep one of these in the car because my kids like to eat and, and spill.
2: I mean, what a triumph this is.
1: But this doesn't just vacuum.
2: No, this is also a blower, see? Yeah, but I can then go on the other side and then clean it up. The Airwoo Foldable Vacuum and Blower, the retail $122.99, deal price $29, 76% off. This is one of those gadgets.
1: That
2: works watch
1: well.
2: Him get the Fruit Loops that everybody needs to get. Everybody steals this from my house. You could keep it in your car. You could keep it in your desk. It folds up into nothing. You can never be too clean.
1: That works well.
2: And then you just empty it. Did you just say congrats on that one?
1: No, I said I can vouch for
2: it. I was like, I didn't make it, but yeah, I'll take it. Okay. Don't put that on, please.
1: Okay.
2: The Lunamore EMS and red light therapy device. The reason is you don't have any moisturizer or serum on.
1: You don't know what I have
2: on. And it requires that.
1: You don't know if I have moisturizers.
2: I am positive you have it under your makeup, but it requires that you put it on with fresh serum.
1: Oh.
2: Or so I just don't want you to, you know.
1: Thank you.
2: Nothing really badly will happen. No. But what this does is it takes EMS and red light, and it will take the depuffing under your eyes. It stimulates the muscles to take away like the
1: dark circles.
2: That thing's
1: $200.
2: So, but not for with us. It's $44. Oh. That's 77% off. Red light is very popular right now. You just literally turn it on and then put it on. They tell you how to use it twice a day, 3 to 5 minutes. Really awesome. Okay. The floss, do I have anything on my teeth?
1: You do not. Perfect teeth.
2: Yeah, because I floss. The Floss Electric Flosser Start Kit, the retail $119, the deal price $58, 51% off. What I love about this is it's a habitual flossing mechanism, meaning you pop on the recyclable disposable floss, then you turn it on, and then you floss, and it vibrates. And you should just really let the vibration do the work. In between each two, I already did it.
1: Okay,
2: it's not disgusting. It's mine. It's my corn. Okay,
1: disgusting.
2: The deal price is 51% off. But flossing is so important.
1: I know. It's a key to a long life.
2: Okay.
1: It's just inflammation.
2: And this, I mean, nobody.
1: Don't be a pill.
2: Don't be a pill and don't walk around with pills. Everyone needs one of these. I mean, just keep your sweaters healthy. You could. It has different gauges.
1: We have one of these at the house.
2: Yeah, of course. Everyone should have one in the house. Okay, we got to go.
1: What's the deal?
2: The deal price is 20, up to 67% off.
1: All right.
2: This is a great gift for somebody.
1: Will you roll through the products one more time?
2: Okay, we've got the Electric Avenue Under Pillow Speaker, the Let It Ride Luggage Tag Trackers, the Airwoo Foldable Vacuum and Blower, the Lunamore EMS and Red Light Therapy Device, the Floss Electric Flosser Starter Kit, and the Van Sicklin Fabric Shaver.
1: Wow. 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
3: Oh, just ahead, Craig, we're going to answer your questions about the arrival of cold and flu season to keep the family healthy. As we do our part, we're going to get our flu shots right here. The doctor is in the house. But first, this is Today on NBC. Ow. Oh. It doesn't hurt.
1: We are back and back with your health, folks. 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
3: The CDC recommends, with rare exceptions, that everybody 6 months and older get vaccinated to protect against the most common types of the flu.
4: 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And as you saw, they even brought some flu season goodies for our good old Plaza crowd.
3: NBC News medical contributor Dr. Natalie Azar is here as well. It tells us everything we need to know about the flu season. Dr. Azar,
5: good morning.
3: Okay, so is this the right time to get the shot? It's not too early?
5: Not too early. We really recommend sort of mid to late September, early October. By the end of October, we want everyone to get the flu shot. You know, a lot of people wonder, can we predict how severe the flu season is going to be? I can tell you that there is some cautious optimism, and there's three reasons why. One is that the Southern Hemisphere, so Australia, is just finishing up their flu season right now. They had a pretty moderate season, and while it's not totally linear, we can hopefully expect some of the same things here. The strain that is circulating right now is a good match for the strains in the vaccine.
1: Good.
5: And we don't normally have two severe seasons back to back. And so it's happened in the past, certainly, but last year was a pretty bad season.
3: Oh, really?
5: So hopefully, fingers crossed.
3: Should we get shot as we talk here?
5: Sure, we can get shot as we talk.
3: And then, I'm a lefty, so I'm going to get my right arm.
5: Yeah, usually we recommend the non-dominant arm because if there's a little soreness.
3: Okay.
5: You know?
6: Dr. Natalie, you said it should be a good match.
5: Yeah.
6: I feel like we hear that every year and people still get the flu. You could get the flu shot and still get the flu, but it might not be as severe, right?
5: Right. And the whole point of getting the flu shot, remember that when we talk about vaccine effectiveness, we're not talking about if you get the flu shot, will you not get sick? The whole point of getting the flu shot is that you don't end up getting severe disease, that you don't end up in the hospital, and that you don't end up dying. That's the thing, right? And so I just really want to reinforce that for folks, that we don't want them to say, oh, it's not effective, let's not get it.
1: Didn't feel a thing. Well,
3: I really don't want to. I did. Maybe it's because you got all that muscle there. The guns out.
4: Hey, so Doc, I got this shot that's for folks who are older, 65 plus.
5: Yes.
4: What's the difference between that and the shot that, you know, folks who are younger? And are there any other shots you should be bundling with them?
5: Right. So, Al, I'm sorry, we always highlight Al every year.
4: I got a lollipop.
5: So for people who are 65 and older, or if you're younger than that, but you might have a compromised immune system, there is what's called a high-dose flu shot available. That's basically a flu shot that's been enhanced a little bit so that you can mount a better immune response. Mm-hmm. There's a couple of other options this year. As in years past, we also have the flu mist, which is the nasal spray. Mm-hmm. That's for people between the ages of 2 and 49 who might be needle phobic.
6: I don't like needles, but that was
3: painless.
5: Lollipops. Yep. And that's appropriate for individuals, but it is a live vaccine, so not if you're immunocompromised. And then thirdly, there is this new mRNA vaccine that was approved by Moderna this past August. It uses the same technology as the COVID-19 vaccine. Why is that important? Well, if we suddenly have this new strain again that's mutated, this happened last year, the mRNA vaccine is very nimble and it can be manipulated to match. It's not available everywhere. There are some CVS locations across the country where it is available, and that could be appropriate between the ages of 50 and 64. So talk to your doctor about that.
1: Dr. Nat, thank you.
3: Thank you. Thanks, CVS pharmacist.
1: We got some peace of mind. We got a lollipop.
3: I know.
1: Yes, thank you, guys. That was painless. Folks at home, remember, get your flu shots this year. Of course, you can talk to your doctor about any questions that you may have.
6: And we have one more exciting announcement. You know, you might recognize these classic bandages that we got after our flu shots here. Well, CVS wants your help to make them a little more stylish.
4: That's right. This year, CVS is announcing its Wear Your Heart bandage art contest. So they're inviting you to design the bandages that will be used for next year's vaccinations. Huh. Starting now through November 30th, anyone across the country can submit a design for a chance for the have art that goes on the bandages that will go on your arms nationwide in 2027. For more to learn how to enter, just head to today.com.
3: Thanks, guys. All right. Have a good day.
4: Just ahead.
3: Exactly. We're revealing some of the honorees from this year's People Beauty Awards and the newest cover star, too. But first, this is Today on NBC.
7: I literally didn't feel like that.

0: We're back with the 12th annual People Beauty Awards. Their staffers have tested hundreds of products across makeup, hair, and skincare to find the ones worth shopping for. And here to walk us through some of the winners, we've got People Style and Beauty Director Brittany Tallarico. Plus, we will exclusively reveal right now, there she is, the newest cover. It's featuring the first ever People Beauty Impact Award recipient, Miss Selena Gomez. All right, we love her. We just had Benny on yesterday, yeah. So this is fun. You can scan the QR code if you want to get any of these items. Let's jump in.
1: Yes, thanks, Savannah, for having me. I'm thrilled to be here. I love talking about beauty. So right to it now, we have, you know, one of the biggest news moments in beauty this year was the return of Marc Jacobs Beauty Line.
0: Oh.
1: And this eyeliner, our best eyeliner winner, went totally viral.
0: Wow, why?
1: Our testers loved the pigment. They love how easily it glides on the lids. And there's 21 different shades. This is smudge resistant for up to 24 hours and waterproof.
0: Really?
1: So another reason. It's like that great day tonight. It's going to last you all day. It's
0: okay, awesome, good. Does it have a good black eyeliner?
1: Yes, it's a great pigment. Okay. You have 21 shades here, so it's an awesome pick.
0: Okay, $26 for that. Okay, next we have a lip serum.
1: Yeah, so this is the Dr. Rejual Advanced PDRN Rejuvenating Lip Serum. Now, PDRN is such a buzzy ingredient right now in skincare, and this really helps repair the skin barrier of the lips and boosts hydration, right? And one of our editors loved that it also gave lips a gloss-like shine. So it's like you can do it every day in your makeup routine for that gloss-like shine. But what I like to do is I like to slather it on at night.
0: I was going to say, you do it at night?
1: And I sleep in it as a lip mask. And then you wake up with that really hydrated palette. It's a great self-care
0: And you notice
1: hack.
0: The difference in the morning?
1: Yes, you do. You feel like more hydrated, plumper, you know, just keep it next to your bedside. It's a great one.
0: All right, good. Yeah. Where's my shopping bag I should have gotten? Okay, this one's from Rare Beauty. Is that Selena's brand?
1: Yes, this is Selena Gomez's brand. So this is from our first ever People Beauty Impact Award winner, Selena Gomez. She's made such a meaningful difference in the beauty industry and beyond. And this year she came up with her Warm Wishes Soft Matte Powder Bronzer. And she told us that she always wanted to launch a powder bronzer, but now was the right time because they nailed the formula and our testers couldn't agree more. It does increase. It goes on really even. It's buildable. It doesn't disrupt other makeup. Mm-hmm. And it comes in 7 shades, as you see here. And what is also really awesome about it, there are skincare ingredients baked in. Mm. There's a tomato seed oil in here.
0: Wow.
1: And that helps soothe your skin. So we love our makeup to do work for us all day. We love the skincare and makeup. That is such a huge trend right now. And this is a great bronzer. Who doesn't want to glow?
0: Yeah, exactly.
1: Glow like Selena.
0: We want to glow and we want to lift. Tell us about the next product.
1: We always say that people don't neglect the neck. You have to work those products all the way down. And this is Olay Regenerous Face and Neck Lifting Treatment. Mm. And it won our best neck lifting treatment. And what I love about it is it glides on so smoothly. Do you see that?
0: I like that.
1: It feels amazing. It's cooling on that skin, that rolling applicator. Plus, it has all those skincare ingredients that you want. It has a collagen peptide. It has NAD+. And it can help reduce the appearance of wrinkles over time.
0: Dumb question. After you do that roll-on thing, do you have to then rub it in?
1: And honestly, absorbs so well and seamlessly into the skin. So you can, if you want to give yourself a little massage, right? It's also good for us to do, right? A little gua sha.
0: Yes.
1: But it has that tool right built into it. And it's $35, which is, for everything that you have in this bottle, it's a great price, considering all the expensive skincare out there right now, right? Okay. We want an accessible price moment.
0: And then let's not neglect the hair. This is an oil mist. What does this do?
1: This is from Chris McMillan, celebrity hairstylist, famous for doing Jennifer Aniston's hair. This is the Glassy Smooth Hair Oil.
0: He also did Jenna Bush Hager's bob.
1: I remember, right?
0: He came. He gave me a bob once, too.
1: Yeah, he's the best. Your hair looks great. Yeah, we love Chris so much. And this is a triple threat, this product, right? There's a heat protectant built in, which is awesome. It helps smooth out frizz.
0: Like that.
1: And it also gives that maximum shine. I'm someone that I heat style my hair a lot.
0: Yeah.
1: So I really want a product that is going to try to keep it healthy, right? This makes me feel less guilty about it. And at $58, it's worth the splurge. It also looks so pretty on a vanity.
0: Yeah.
1: Right? Like, who wouldn't want to display?
0: And the spray is good. You probably don't get too much because some of those oils you can overdo.
1: Yes, and you can spray. And like I said, that heat protectant there, it's awesome.
0: Brittany Tallarico, thank you. 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Thank you, Brittany. But first, your local.

0: This morning on the third hour of Today, Christmas Countdown. Today marking 100 days until the holiday, and major chains are already rolling out deals.
1: Christmas is 50% off.
0: The big trends of must-have decorations to get you in the spirit. Then later, fast, furious, and fun. 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
0: We're putting you in the driver's seat of the new white-knuckle ride inspired by the movies. And Kit Harington is live, sharing his new role and looking back on Jon Snow. Today, Wednesday, September 16th, 2026. Live from Studio 1A in Rockefeller Plaza, this is the third hour of Today. Good morning, everybody. Welcome to the third hour of Today. I'm Al, along with Dylan and Craig. Good to see you
3: guys.
4: Good morning. Welcome
3: back.
5: Good morning. You still got your little
4: band-aid. Well, I do. It hurts to take the band-aid off.
0: We got our flu shots today.
5: Let me just rip it off real fast.
4: Yeah, just do it real quick.
5: Real fast. Okay. See, didn't even feel it.
4: That actually hurt worse than the...
5: Oh, sorry.
0: Well, it's a perfect...
4: I thought that was...
0: To get your mind off of it, what day is it?
5: Hey!
6: Mike. What day is it, Mike? Pump day!
5: Look at that beautiful camel. Halfway to the weekend. Camel.
0: There we go. And it isn't just hump day. It's also 100 days till Christmas. Cue the music.
4: Yeah, if you cannot wait to start decorating, you're in luck because several popular stores are already getting into the holiday spirit. Our Emily Aketa is here with more on what we are calling the Christmas creep.
7: Yes,
4: oh, you're not
7: Christmas
4: the Christmas creep.
7: That
0: was his nickname in high school.
5: I knew it was coming. I saw it coming.
7: The preparations for Christmas are really creeping up, seemingly earlier than ever, which means some families are already pulling out their Santa hats before carving their pumpkins, preparing their Thanksgiving feast, and setting those early bird Black Friday alarms.
8: Before the spooky season has even set in, this September, families are already preparing to welcome the man in the red suit.
9: It's me, buddy!
8: As retailers are decking the halls with holiday deals.
1: Christmas is 50% off.
8: From Hobby Lobby to Walmart to Costco, Christmas is coming early. And it's bringing festive mugs, candles, and the Grinch.
10: Is it a little ridiculous that Costco has all their Christmas out? Yes. Do I want to buy everything? Yes.
8: Jenna Gleet loves to spread Christmas joy year-round on her TikTok page, Dottie's Christmas Home.
11: If you're already thinking about Christmas, you're in the right place.
12: I love to keep the spirit of Christmas alive all year long. I have all of my Christmas stuff on deck, truly.
8: And she's already got her eye on the latest decorating trends.
12: The last couple of weeks or so, I've really kind of been boots on the ground at some of these shops and stores.
8: Her posts, including this video of her Christmas tree shared in August, amassing hundreds of thousands of views on TikTok. Experts say those popular videos are driving stores to push Christmas forward year after year.
13: Now that Labor Day is over, it's kind of slow. And so for retailers to have buzzy decor in the windows and sales and excitement, it kind of makes sense.
8: Drumming up excitement.
14: And if you want to get the good stuff, then you gotta shut down.
8: And a fear of missing out on some hot ticket decor, like Home Depot's larger-than-life Santas, known to sell out in recent years. Best Buy is rolling out its holiday gifting center earlier than ever, and Cracker Barrel said 'tis the season last month, writing, "Consider this your official permission to start getting excited." Deloitte reporting nearly 60% of parents plan to purchase some holiday gifts during back-to-school shopping sales. And while some of the deepest discounts are still to come,
15: is it too early to start making a budget?

0: Holiday sales are expected to eclipse $1.7 trillion this winter. That's a 4% increase over last year, according to Deloitte, and only looking at November through January. So you can imagine the number when you factor in all of the people getting a really early head start. You like to shop early, right?
1: I won't decorate too early, but I will shop early. If an idea pops into my head, I just buy it and squirrel it
0: away. I need to embody
2: that. Remember where it is.
1: That's the hard part.
0: Where did I squirrel it away?
1: I'll remember the gift, but I have no idea where it is.
2: We have done that. All of a sudden, like 2 weeks later, Santa put this where I didn't expect it.
3: Thank you.
0: Thanks, guys.
3: Well, Christmas came early for us because, ladies and gentlemen, we have a couple of very special guests this morning. They're two friends, really good friends, who started a podcast. They go by Hen Dog and Jimmy V. Their real names are Henry Zotti and Jimmy Mealy.
2: So the guys talk sports, snacks, and everything else that, of course, 10-year-olds care about. We had so much fun with them in our earlier hour, we just had to bring them back. Gentlemen, good to see you. So how has life been since you've become international superstars?
4: It's been great.
5: Been the best life ever.
1: I feel like you guys are really, like, leaning into the perks of the Today Show. You've had snacks, you've been in the control room, you've been on these fun chairs that kind of spin around and people wheel you around. How's your whole experience here been?
4: It's been amazing.
5: Awesome.
3: Is there a favorite part so far?
5: The pizza.
3: You had pizza?
1: Wow.
3: This morning you had pizza?
5: No, yesterday.
1: Oh. Sometimes there is pizza here, so we just thought we didn't get a slice.
4: My favorite part was actually being on this.
1: Oh, that's really
4: cool. And also, though, my God, $1.7 trillion?
3: You were paying attention to the news from a few minutes ago.
2: Yes.
3: You're going to be a great journalist.
5: A 4% raise.
3: Yeah, 4%? You listen. Yeah.
2: Well, speaking of which, okay, top Christmas present that you would like this year on your list.
5: Number 5.
1: I got ready to go.
5: With the dog.
3: A dog.
1: Actual dog.
5: Number 4, I got to go with a PS5.
2: Okay.
5: Number 3, a charger, because, like,
2: For all the stuff. Right.
5: Give me a charger. Number 2, sports cards.
3: Yeah.
5: And number 1, a trip to New York.
2: Well, you already got that checked off. What about you, boy?
4: My number 5, I really want I want this blanket.
3: Okay.
4: I don't know what it is. I think it's called a Malo.
3: Okay.
4: What does it do?
5: The ones that look like the marshmallows.
4: They're so soft.
2: Oh, yeah.
5: The marshmallow ones, kind of.
4: Yeah, it's sort of like that. And number 4 is sports cards. Uh-huh. Number 3, I want, like, a Caleb Williams rug.
3: Okay.
5: Oh,
3: okay.
5: That's what
4: number
5: I
4: four, I actually really want a Victor Wembanyama jersey.
3: Okay.
4: No, I meant, I said it wrong. Don Harper.
2: Okay.
4: He's one of my favorite players.
2: Okay. Number 1.
4: And I want to get, this might be a big ask, I want to get a framed, signed Ben Johnson with the picture of the interview when he had his shirt off.
3: It's very specific.
2: All right.
3: So Dad is here in the studio.
5: That would be honestly the number 1 for me.
1: Okay.
3: Jim, which one of these boys is yours?
6: The one in the red, Jimmy V.
3: Jimmy V is yours. How did this come to be, Dad?
6: So I do a mental health podcast, and then I do a public speaking where I talk about mental health. And these kids just started bugging me one day, and they were like, hey, we want to go on the podcast. And I was hanging out with a buddy, and I was like, So I just set it up downstairs, and I was going to erase it. And I went downstairs, and I was like, afterwards, the next day, I was like, oh, my God, this is hilarious. But I just thought it was going to be funny for my family and friends. And then we started posting stuff, and it just started going off. So kudos to those boys. They've really worked hard at it.
1: Well done. You know what I love? I have 3 boys, and they talk all day long. They never stop talking with each other, to themselves.
5: They got a big mouth.
1: They talk, yeah. But then if you put a camera on them, they kind of clam up a little bit, and they get quiet. Like, you guys seem really comfortable here at the Today Show on camera. Do you guys like performing?
5: Yeah. It's my favorite part.
2: In fact, Hen Dog, you and I met like 5 years ago?
5: Mm-hmm.
2: Tell me about that.
5: So I saw you in an elevator, and
2: I think we were at the Four Seasons Hotel.
5: Yeah.
3: Sounds about right.
1: Of course you were.
3: Sounds about right.
2: Well, I don't know how he was able to afford a hotel box, but it was pretty good.
3: Thank you, Jimmy.
2: You guys
1: are so fun. Keep it up. Keep being yourselves. We all love it.
3: By the way, you know what they've been helping the staff do? Between

0: commercial breaks?
1: What?
0: Fill out their fantasy football bracket.
1: Oh, yeah.
2: Oh, yeah.
0: I
2: got Justin Herbert on my team. Then I got Javonte Williams. Then Devon Achane.
0: Yeah.
2: Then at my receivers, I got Justin Jefferson and Chris Olave.
0: Okay.
2: And then at my tight end, I got,
0: No, we got to go to commercial. Right now.
1: Hey, in fact, why don't you, look at this, which camera is there?
0: Can you guys start
1: where it says coming up. You can read that.
2: Yeah.
0: Can you read that?
2: Coming up, it's Fast and Furious Ride. Unlike anything you've seen before, buckle up. We're giving you a first look at our brand new ride opening today.
1: Okay, now you, Jimmy.
3: Then later, we cannot wait to talk with an actor, Kit Harington,
0: Jon Snow
3: himself. Yeah. Here to share his brand new series playing a classic character. We'll be right back.
0: Well done. Yes. Yes. Yes. Well done.

0: are back this morning with a first look at a thrilling new roller coaster. The highly anticipated Fast and Furious Hollywood Drift takes fans on a wild ride, all of it inspired by the blockbuster movies. Well, it opens today at Universal Studios in Hollywood, part of our parent company, NBC Universal. And our Gotti Schwartz got a sneak peek. Gotti, we've heard from a number of folks that this is quite scary.
1: Yeah, Fast and Furious Hollywood Drift. It is finally here after more than a decade in the making. It is the fastest, hands down, the most furious roller coaster of any of the Universal theme parks. And it makes you feel like you are racing through the hills of L.A. Trust me, though, after watching what this thing can do, after watching other people do it ahead of you, as soon as you step inside, you're going to be begging to buckle up.
2: If you're looking for a full-throttle thrill ride, pumped with pure adrenaline and a boost of NOS, look no further than Fast and the Furious Hollywood Drift, a first-of-its-kind coaster that'll take you drifting through the Hollywood Hills. It's just the latest engineering marvel from the minds at Universal Studios Hollywood.
3: We wanted to do something that had never been done before.
2: John Corfino is part of the team that's turning the Fast films into reality.
4: The rules of the road that you guys are breaking here seems next level.
3: When you take a look at the franchise and what they do with the cars in the franchise, it's kind of like there are no rules. We also kind of do a little bit of a nod to the stunt folks who really make this franchise sing as well.
2: The result is a white-knuckle race that puts a pedal to the metal.
5: Oh, stretch, baby!
2: Launching you at up to 72 miles an hour through four inversions with plenty of G-force and hang time, all while rotating 360 degrees.
4: I've ridden a lot of roller coasters. I've never had my eyelids flap. Like, you don't feel like Vin Diesel. You feel like the stunt driver.
3: Yes. Well, you might feel like Vin, too.
6: You ready, kid?
2: You can even ride in his souped-up Dodge Charger, just one of four of the franchise's iconic cars now brought to life. The excitement revs up even before you get behind the wheel.
3: But you're seeing completely authentic recreations of what actually happened.
2: Fast fans are going to recognize some of the other cars and props featured across the saga's 11 wildly popular films, which have grossed billions at the box office.
6: I live my life a quarter mile at a time.
2: All taken, Vin Diesel as Dominic Toretto and his racing family around the world and beyond.
3: What we wanted to do is, again, not put you, try to pretend like we're putting you in a movie. We're bringing you behind the scenes.
2: Along the way, you'll even get to see the fate of the Furious.
3: We're going to see about right now.
4: This is the line?
3: This is the line.
2: The team calls this a technological first. Cars zooming by you as you wait for your ride.
4: This is going to be a fun line. I've never said that in my entire life. This is going to be a fun line.
2: All of it leading to your turn in the driver's seat.
7: All right, here we go.
2: Where there might be some pre-race jitters, but as a wise racer once said,
8: you make choices and you don't look back.
2: Be

0: And yeah, you'll probably want to take another lap.
1: I only rode Dom's car. Can I test the Supra out for journalism here?
2: Absolutely.
1: Okay.
2: Strictly for journalism.
3: I mean, this is so much fun. Now for the age-old question. Whose ride is faster, Dom's Charger or Brian's Supra, right? Well, technically, it was a tie in the movie until Dom smashed into that semi-truck. But in Hollywood Drift, I gotta say, Dom's Charger, at first, it is definitely more terrifying during that initial drop. But the Supra in the back end, oh my gosh, that Supra packs way more of a punch, but that's just my opinion. You gotta feel it for yourself. But wild, wild ride, guys.
4: Well, it's obvious you had a good time. Jeez, that looked like a blast.
5: My first car was a Supra.
4: That's right.
5: But it never went that fast.
3: I could see Dylan on the line. You would have smoked everybody.
4: Oh, yeah. No question.
6: And she drove backwards.
5: Yeah.
4: Thank you, Gotti. Thank you,
3: Right. Sure.
6: Well, just ahead, look who we have live in Studio 1A. Game of Thrones star Kit Harington here sharing his new series, a retelling of a classic story. And then later, former NFL quarterback Colin Kaepernick is here to talk about his revealing new memoir. Third hour.

0: It is the best of times because we are catching up with Emmy and Golden Globe nominated actor Kit Harington.
1: For 8 years, millions watched him in the Game of Thrones as the Honorable Jon Snow, and he's held nothing back as the spoiled aristocrat Henry Muck on HBO's Industry.
2: Well, now he's starring in a new adaptation of Charles Dickens' classic novel, A Tale of Two Cities. Kit playing cynical lawyer Sidney Carton, who is changed forever after meeting the kind and loyal Lucy.
3: Why not?
4: Because I won't be lied to, Miss Minette. Now, I may not have a good name or any reputation to speak of, but you spend your life surrounded by cheats and criminals, and you learn to smell a fraud. Now, you claim to barely know this man, yet here you are, chasing me across the worst part of town in the middle of the night, offering me 10 times the going rate to save his neck. No, make me believe it, or we have nothing to discuss. What is he to you?
3: A second chance at life.
2: Kit, good morning.
5: Good morning.
1: Well done.
0: He approves.
2: There you go. Well, you not only star in this, you executive produced it. This has been a labor of love. You've been pitching this thing for 10 years. It's finally out now. What was it about this story that's had a number of adaptations, but that you thought, here's something different we can bring to this?
5: Do you know, I think we've always loved the book, me and my producing partner, Dan, and you say it's had a lot of adaptations, but the last adaptation, I think, was in the 80s. Mm-hmm. You look at a lot of Dickens, like Bleak House or Great Expectations or Christmas Carol, they're rolled out kind of yearly, whereas this has just not been done as much. And I think it's one of his most propulsive, iconic, exciting, prescient pieces. And so for us, we were like, we want to do that. We want to bring that back to the screen.
2: Mm-hmm. And you say your character in this is a guy who wouldn't like your character in Industry.
5: No. I think they drink together. But I think that the really fun thing about Sidney Carton is that he is always 2 steps ahead of everyone. He's 2 steps ahead of you, the yep. audience. Whereas Henry on Industry seems to be sort of 2 steps behind you. So I think, I'm not sure he'd rate him very highly.
1: I love that we have a little behind-the-scenes video of you managing the wig situation. What is actually going on in this video?
5: Yeah.
0: There's a lot happening there.
5: I'm not entirely sure why I sent this to you.
0: But yeah. You look
5: also.
0: What is happening in this video?
5: I think I was doing a sort of fake drinks commercial. I think.
0: Okay.
5: I got sick of that wig.
0: Oh, okay.
5: So there was a hairdryer and a water bottle, and I thought, let's make something of this.
1: Yeah.
5: Yeah.
0: You don't have to apologize. That was quite the sight. You nearly broke the internet last week. HBO's new series, Harry Potter, you've been cast as Professor Lockhart. There's been some pushback from folks who just, you know, they're not big fans of J.K. Rowling right now. They think it's too soon, perhaps, for a reboot. What made you want to sign on for that one?
5: I've been a lifelong Harry Potter fan. I was a fan when I was a kid, and then I rediscovered it as an adult. Listening to it every night. I listen to it every single night and it helps me go to sleep. And I know other people do that as well. So they're really important books to me. And when I knew this was happening as a series, I thought it was the best idea because I love the films. But with this, they can really explore the books at their fullest. And for a book nerd like me, that was, I think, a kind of a really great idea. So it was one that I had eyes on, I really wanted to be in. And the part I'm playing is, he's just the best.
0: Have you guys started your table reads? Or
5: yeah, we're into it now. Okay. We're into the second season.
0: All right.
5: I feel like there's sort of HBO snipers everywhere.
0: No.
5: I can't say anything. It's the most,
0: this is a safe space.
5: It's the most secretive thing.
0: A safe space.
2: So we understand you were living in New York City here for a little bit, especially during the Knicks championship run. What was that like to be here in New York City for part of that?
5: I loved it. Yeah. I mean, I felt like a complete fraud because I came into the city. I was filming something here. I'd never really been into the NBA or basketball. I became the kind of the newest Knicks fan just at the right moment.
0: Yes. Yeah, you did. Yes.
5: And then I managed to go to some of the games. I was at game 4.
0: Oh my gosh, you were in game 4?
5: Yeah.
0: One of the best games in the history of sports.
5: Ananobi at the end.
0: Yes. Yes.
5: I mean, it was insane. So I was thrilled. So I'm now a big Knicks fan.
2: All right. Welcome.
5: Yeah. Thank you.
2: Next Nation, thanks you. Yeah. Kit, thanks so much. And don't forget, the first two episodes of A Tale of Two Cities are streaming now on MGM Plus, with more on the way September 27th.
0: All right, coming up, former star quarterback Colin Kaepernick here in the studio sharing his story in a whole new way. 10 years after his silent protest sparked a national debate. And then later, gadgets to help you feel better, gadgets to help you recover more quickly, like a high-tech heating pad for those sore muscles. Yes,
1: please.
0: She's got it all. 3rd hour, take right back after.
2: Jen Jump.

0: We are back now with former San Francisco 49ers quarterback Colin Kaepernick. He played six seasons in the NFL and helped lead his team to the Super Bowl in 2013.
1: Then, before a game in September of 2016, Colin took a knee during the national anthem, a peaceful protest in response to racial injustice. He continued kneeling throughout the season. That sparked a national debate.
2: Well, just a few months later, Colin became a free agent, and he has not played professionally since. Now he's got a new book out. He's written a book about his journey and life before and after that decision. The book is called The Perilous Fight. Colin Kaepernick, welcome, sir. Thanks for being here.
3: Oh, good morning. Thanks. Pleasure to be here.
2: Thanks. So let's talk about the book. You write about your childhood, and I thought that the way you started the book was very interesting. Not to give away too much, but you grew up in this town, adoptive parents, not a lot of diversity in this town. And then you write about some guys that ganged up on you.
3: Yeah.
2: Why start the book that way?
3: Well, I immediately want to set the tone of what is to come and some of what I've had to navigate throughout my life.
2: Yeah.
3: See, a lot of the conversation is post-protest is, well, you're a professional football player. You have privilege. You have access. Like, why do you care about this and how has it ever affected you?
2: Yeah.
3: And I want to give that sense to readers immediately and give them that insight. Because it really sets the stage for everything to follow.
2: Got it.
1: So now that you've had this time, you know, and this distance, take us back to what led to the knee. You were sitting at a preseason game. What was happening that had this bubbling up for you?
3: Yeah, a lifetime of experience that led to it. Also, I've been doing more reading, more research. The autobiography of Malcolm X was a huge turning point for me that opened a lot of doors to knowledge and discovery. And in the midst of that, we're also seeing Mike Brown and Ferguson. We're seeing Eric Garner. We've seen Tamir Rice. And then more specifically, leading into 2016, we see the police killings of Mario Woods, Alton Sterling, Philando Castile. And I had a sense of, well, I have to do something. I now understand the issue. I have the background and the historical context of it. What action am I going to take to try to change this to make sure that we can make it home safely?
0: And we know your teammate Eric Reed supported your vision, suggesting you take a knee.
3: Yeah.
0: Since that time, have you seen change?
3: There has been changes made. But not at the level that needs to be made. We've seen changes in policy at local levels, at state levels. We've seen actions taken as far as deploying social workers as opposed to police. And those are steps in the right direction. But the scale and magnitude of change that needs to happen largely hasn't. We're in a place today where police killings are higher than they were in 2016. Police budgets have continued to grow. So we need to actually distribute resources that benefit people and serve their needs and create safer communities.
2: Hey, first of all, it's hard to believe it's been 10 years. It doesn't seem like it's been that long since all of this went down. But you haven't played since. And a lot of folks thought, okay, he'll sit out a season or two, but he'll come back. You weren't able to come back. I mean, you did settle with the NFL out of court. I understand you don't even watch football anymore.
3: No.
2: First of all, why? And if given an opportunity, would you suit up again?
3: Yeah. Well, I don't watch football because I'm not going to support the organization that's blackballing me. But as far as stepping back on the field, I continue to train and prepare. Wake up every day at 4:30, get all my training in, and then go about my day. But stepping back on the field, I would love to step back out there. And that's something that I think I could do today.
2: And as you, of course, know, the NFL maintains and has maintained that you would never blackball. Yes. Well, we don't have time to get into all of that.
3: Facts and panders would say otherwise, but
2: all right.
3: I understand why they would say that.
2: Thank you. Thank you. The book is called The Perilous Fight, and that book is out now.
0: All right, still to come this morning, we are going high tech for your health with gadgets to speed up your recovery and help you feel better. Then on Today Food, we're in Grandma's kitchen making two desserts with some special guests to give them a try. We'll be right back.

0: morning, we are taking wellness to the next level with tech and gadgets to improve our health and recovery. Here to show us how they all work is personal tech expert of Techish, Jennifer Jolly.
1: Good morning, Jen.
0: We love when you're here.
2: Hi, everybody. Okay, so let's start with a high-tech scale. This is the Wise Body Scan. Craig, take a step up on that.
3: I don't think you can lift that handle.
2: You have to do this barefoot, but we're just going to pretend. Grab the handle, step on it. Okay, so this is for put your arms out straight, hold it down like this. It's going to run an electrical current through your body.
1: What?
2: Tell you, it doesn't hurt. Uh-oh. I promise it doesn't hurt.
0: I just did it.
2: Tells you where you have fat, where you have muscle,
1: wow,
2: how much water weight you have. And look, it sends it all to an app.
1: Do you
2: on
1: want
2: your
1: all
2: smartphone.
1: Of that information?
4: How do it know?
2: It's really important because numbers on a scale don't say much. You can be gaining muscle, losing fat, mm-hmm, and those numbers don't change. They don't trend the right direction. Mm. This gives you a much better way to track your body's changes over time. This is so much less expensive. These are out on the market for $300-$400. This is under $100.
4: I got on it early. It said one at a time.
1: Stop.
2: Oh, speaking of that, it recognizes up to 8 different people in your family. So it can be a whole family thing.
0: That's wild.
1: I've used this.
2: Yeah, Hyper Ice
0: really
2: Venom
0: cool.
2: Go. Think heating pad meets vibration massage gun. So you stick this on. Here's what's so incredible about it. You put it on and wear it.
0: Oh,
2: so
0: it's
2: you're getting
0: warm.
2: A little,
1: Isn't
0: that
1: amazing?
0: It feels so good on my back.
2: So this is
0: I'm like in constant pain.
2: Okay, so you stick one of these on your back. You go about your business. Mm-hmm. It lasts about
0: it
2: 30
0: sticky?
2: Minutes
0: oh,
2: with
0: yeah.
2: heat. Yeah, and these are reusable up to 20 times. It comes with three of these sticky pads.
0: That feels so nice.
2: Hyper Ice Venom Go. Okay, take that same
4: technology,
2: and stick it in a slide.
1: Two of my favorite brands, together.
2: Yeah, Nike and Hyper Ice made the Air Zoom Hyper Slide. Okay, I thought, how great could this be?
0: It's so great.
2: Absolutely.
0: And it massages the top of your foot?
2: It vibrates, has heat and vibration.
0: Oh, the whole shoe vibrates.
1: The whole shoe.
2: And
1: whole
2: I thought, how could I feel this on both sides of your shoe when it sits, or of your foot when it sits on the top? But you do, because it's so cushy.
0: Oh, it like vibrates the bottom too.
2: Isn't that amazing? So again, you want to have a little athletic recovery. You pop these in, you walk around, you go about your business. I wore these for almost 8 hours the other day.
0: Wow, these are great.
2: I've never been happier.
0: Much better than heels.
2: Excellent after a long run, a workout.
4: This is a toothbrush?
2: Sonic Auto Brush.
1: I think I saw a commercial or something on social media about it.
2: Okay, so you're supposed to brush your teeth for 2 minutes, right? Mm-hmm. This does the same thing in 30 seconds. You put a little toothpaste on it. This is some that comes with it.
4: And it's
2: you
4: all...
2: You pop it in, you bite down on it. It's kind of like...
0: It does it for you?
2: And it does it for you. You
0: My kids
2: wiggle
0: do not
2: it
0: need
2: side
0: to see
2: side.
0: This. They need to learn how to brush their teeth.
2: Okay, so here's what's great. It does it in 30 seconds. It times it out for you. I tried this with my niece. She is obsessed with this unicorn one. It plays a little song so they know exactly when they're done.
4: Is it through bone induction that you hear?
2: You can actually hear it.
4: Oh, wow.
2: It plays
4: cool.
2: a little song.
1: And so you stop when the song's over?
4: So everybody obviously has to get one, I guess, because you don't want to share.
2: That's fantastic. Okay.
0: It's really cool.
4: You would love that.
1: I would.
2: Again,
1: an ear camera.
2: This is an ear camera, and it pairs with your smartphone. Just like your AirPods do. You stick it in your ear. You can dig all around in your ear, see it alive. Sorry, not sorry. My eardrums happen to be.
4: Don't get
2: pristine.
4: That confused.
1: You got great ears, Jen.
2: I know.
1: Look how clean
2: those ears are. I do.
4: Hey,
2: amazing.
4: Somebody go get the thermometer. Wow. Don't want to see that.
2: You can share those images with your doctor. That's under $20.
1: I feel like you should only be sharing those images with your doctor.
0: Not on live TV.
2: Again, we saved the best for last.
0: Is this for your head?
2: The Nano Leaf Lymphatic Sculpting Body Massager. So it uses near infrared light. It has these little electrodes that vibrate, heat, and microcurrent.
4: Really,
2: so this heals all the things that ail you.
1: By the way, it's a little powerful.
2: I tell that you have puffiness.
0: Does that hurt your head?
2: In your head. So,
0: Nancy
2: says that it relieves.
0: It's not
2: puffiness.
0: A head. It's not for your head.
2: Yeah, no,
0: it's for your muscles.
1: Well, this is a lot more fun.
2: If you have puffiness or cellulite in your head, Nanoleaf says it reduces the look of those things.
4: Take this and that ear camera. You have a good Saturday night.
2: 70 different. What do you do?
5: What do you do with them?
0: You just move on.
1: You just keep going.
0: Pretend it didn't happen.
1: 70. Wow.
2: 70 different modes.
1: How much is that?
2: So nice. Under $100. This is $70.
4: Under $70.
1: Look, this is great, Jen.
2: This is just
4: good
2: out.
4: Good stuff.
2: I own all of these now. This is some of the best we've ever shown off.
1: God, you have so much fun at your house.
2: I really do.
1: Coming up, we've got a sweet edition of Today Food in more ways than one. Celebrity baker Justin Ellen is here to whip up two desserts and also share secrets from his baking inspirations. We'll explain why all those folks are here right after this.

0: with Today Food, kicking off cozy season with desserts approved by not one, not two, but three grandmas. Justin Ellen helps cooks ditch the box mix and master desserts from scratch on his popular platform, Everything Just Baked.
1: Well, now he's sharing all the tips and tricks from his sweet teachers, his Nana Teresa, Grandma Bertha, and Glamma Pamela, in his debut cookbook, Better Than Grandma's. And we've got the whole family here to celebrate. Good morning, everybody.
0: This is so fun.
2: Hello. So, thanks for having us.
1: So, Justin, how did this idea come about?
2: I grew up baking with my Nana. Mm-hmm. She makes everything from scratch. I call her crazy because, like, who's making bread, pies, everything from scratch? Mm-hmm. But now I'm crazy because I do the same.
1: What?
2: And I want to teach people that you can bake from scratch easily.
0: So it's not so hard.
2: Exactly. It doesn't have to be hard. Throw out the box mix.
1: A blueberry crumb cake.
2: Yes.
1: I love
2: so simple, so easy. And we're first going to make the crumb topping.
0: Okay.
2: And in this bowl, we have brown sugar, salt, cinnamon, sugar, and flour.
0: Mix this all together?
2: Yeah. And this is the secret ingredient, cold butter. Has to be cold.
1: Okay.
2: And we're going to add it in.
0: Okay.
2: And now...
3: Why the cold butter?
2: Because it's going to help give you a crispy crisp for the crumble part.
0: Like,
2: and you're
0: going
2: to use your hands.
0: Okay.
2: Yes. It's a little messy, but I like to get my hands dirty. You know, that's the best way to do it. That's how you know it's made with love.
1: And then you got vanilla paste?
2: Yes.
1: Mm-hmm.
2: I love vanilla bean paste. So add that right in. And my Nana, when we were baking, she never... You always add more vanilla extract.
0: Yeah.
2: And then we discovered vanilla bean paste. Now we're doing double that.
0: Yeah. Oh, so good.
1: Heavy vanilla.
2: Yeah. So if a recipe calls for 1 teaspoon, you do 1 tablespoon.
1: That's got it. There you go. More is better.
2: Yeah.
1: So this is the crumb part. Now what about the batter?
2: For the batter, we have some butter here that we creamed with sugar.
1: Right.
2: And we're just going to add in some eggs, vanilla.
0: I can do this.
2: Yep, just add it in. Some more vanilla bean paste.
1: All right.
2: Again, the more the better.
0: You guys are chowing down. Called this a blueberry buckle, right? That's like another name for it, but the blueberry
4: delicious
1: yogurt?
2: This is sour cream, and sour cream makes such a good cake. Mm-hmm. And another big secret is oil. I always say oil equals moisture, butter equals flavor, and you need both in a good cake. Otherwise, you're going to get a dry cake. Add it in.
1: Okay.
2: And I always say, I don't know the recipe to a dry cake.
0: I love that.
2: Yes.
1: Milk?
2: Yes.
1: Okay.
2: Add it in.
0: Okay.
2: And then you're going to get it all mixed together, and I'm gonna just add in your dry ingredients. And you could use a stand mixer, but you also don't have to. Sometimes I like to mix by hand, because I like to get, my hands dirty.
1: All right, so this gets all mixed up.
2: Yes.
1: Got it in the pan.
2: Yes, we have a beautiful pan here with the batter.
1: Right.
2: We have our fresh blueberries here. And whenever you use fresh fruit, you want to mix it with some flour.
0: Why?
2: This way, they don't sink to the bottom. This way, it'll be throughout your cake. Otherwise, they're going to have them all at the bottom.
1: I always wondered how you stop that.
2: Yep, the little bit of flour.
1: Okay, so
2: it's super
1: simple.
2: One
1: layer on top.
2: Yes, you're going to do half of it.
1: Mm-hmm.
2: At about half of it, and then we have extra cake batter here that we're just gonna put right on top.
1: How's the
3: delicious? Glamma, what do you think?
5: Oh my God, so good! I'm over here chowing away.
2: Save me some.
3: Okay. I told you it was the best part of the job.
1: You put the crumble on top.
2: Yes, and then I just like to squeeze a little bit of crumble and just spread it right on.
0: How long does this take to bake?
2: About like 45 minutes or so. Good things take time, you know?
0: Yes. All
1: right. What's our next dessert?
2: All right, next dessert is a chocolate cobbler.
1: Ooh.
2: And it's honestly one of my favorites, right?
4: It's amazing.
2: It's like chocolate cake meets chocolate lava cake meets brownie, all in one dessert. Mm-hmm. And it's so easy to do.
0: To this blueberry.
1: So this is the batter?
2: So we already made the batter here. This is actually like the cobbler topping.
1: Okay.
2: And it's a little weird to make this, I'm not going to lie. So this is just sugar, cocoa powder, and more sugar.
1: Okay.
2: And we're going to sprinkle this right on top.
1: Okay.
2: And I know it seems like we're doing it wrong. And then, Nana, do you want to add espresso powder to the hot water? We're also going to make coffee.
1: Oh.
2: Coffee really brings out chocolate flavor.
0: Okay.
2: And I always say this, I hate coffee. I know it's crazy, but I hate it. But you will not taste the coffee. It just enhances.
0: Is that instant coffee? Or?
2: That was espresso powder.
0: Oh, okay.
2: And then we're just going to add chocolate chips on top.
1: Right.
2: And I know it's looking like, well, what are we doing? This is not how you make a cake. Okay. We're going to pour this right on top.
1: Right. Oh, and then this goes in the oven?
2: You do not mix it. You keep it just like this, and it's going to bake and create its own, like, fudge sauce.
4: It's amazing.
2: And I always say ice cream is mandatory. You have to eat it with ice cream.
1: Grandma, what do you say?
3: What's the word? What do we think, Grandma?
5: What do I think? Save me a piece.
0: Bring some home.
2: More to go.
3: I love that.
1: Oh,
3: well done.
0: Goodness.
1: Fantastic.
0: Right?
1: Justin, Nana, and all the grandma and glamma, thank you. You can find all of Justin's made-from-scratch recipes on our website, today.com/food. Better Than Grandma's is out right now. Third out today.

0: All right, come back tomorrow. Third hour of today, country music superstar Kenny Chesney taking over the Plaza.
1: Woo-hoo. Coming up on Jenna and Chanel, actor Ethan Hawke.
2: See you tomorrow. Bye-bye.
0: Bye-bye.
3: Good morning. Welcome to you today. We'll start with our breaking news.
0: Let's start with the weather this morning.
1: 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That's your latest weather. Pop star.
4: 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This is Pop Star.
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0: Yeah. Summer energy on the Plaza. 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
0: We're just getting started, folks.
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1: With today's guest, actor Ethan Hawke.
0: It all starts right now.
2: Today. Sounds like he'll pass.
3: Hi, everybody. It is Wednesday. It is September the 16th.
2: Good morning.
3: Our girl is home from L.A.
2: I'm back. I took a red eye.
3: You took a red eye.
2: Yes. So my flight left at 9 o'clock last night, and I landed.
3: We have new chairs.
2: We do have new chairs. Oh, I have a little pillow.
3: But why?
2: Is this the first time?
3: Why am I so much shorter than you?
2: Do you think so? Look.
3: Yeah.
2: Oh, really?
3: It's okay.
2: Listen.
3: You know what?
2: Welcome to my world. No, I'm just kidding.
3: I know. What's it like down here?
2: Exactly. We'll figure it out. I don't feel like you're that low.
3: That little.
2: You want to sit on my pillow?
3: I mean, normally I could fit my legs under this.
2: Oh.
3: Well, it don't matter.
2: We're going to get used to it. Do you like it, though? I think it's pretty.
3: Yeah, they're very pretty.
2: Talia's like, yeah, I love it.
3: Talia's like, we love it because we bought them and we cannot send them back.
2: And apparently they weren't cheap. So.
3: Oh, they were expensive.
2: Uh-huh. Yeah. Oh, yeah, look at that.
3: Oh, wow. Okay.
2: Rainey looked at me and did this.
3: Let's not tell the network.
2: I was like, you want me to make it rain, Rainey? No, just kidding. Yeah. Oh, look at that. Did you? No pun intended.
3: I liked it. Okay, well, you looked beautiful.
2: How was
3: L.A.? Did you have a great time?
2: Thank you. So here is the truth. First of all, this moment, I was so nervous.
3: Because it was before everything happened.
2: Because it was before everything started. A lot of the, reporters, we would do the red carpet. So you're by yourself, and when you have a whole row of, they're not paparazzi, but they're photographers or whatever. They're ready to get the day started.
3: Yeah.
2: And you're like the first thing out of the gate.
3: Yeah, so they're like, Chanel over here, Chanel over here.
2: And so I walked out the carpet. I said, can everybody just be nice to me? And they go, oh, okay. So one at a time.
3: You warmed them up.
2: Yeah. And I was nervous. Is it nervous or anxious or... I told you, I'd watched so much television, and there were maybe 40 or 50 actors and actresses who I knew would be passing this by, and I just didn't want anybody to come up to me and I not be able to meet the moment for them and their moment, and their awards. So it was a lot of work, but once it started, once we got rolling, it was so much fun.
3: You had a great
2: time. When I'm interviewing somebody, you're trying to keep it up, you're trying to keep it light, you want to ask them about their work, but then maybe you want to try something fun. And so the only thing that I'm still kicking myself on, and this is the truth, I interviewed maybe 60 or 70 actresses, and I think we were good luck charms because a lot of the people we talked with, one, LL Cool J.
3: Yes.
2: He comes up. I've never met him in person. He's very good looking. Nice guy. I know his wife. And can I tell you what I'm thinking the whole time, guys? You see me. I'm talking to him. We're having a conversation. He says he had TikToks before the show, all the things. Guess what I'm thinking? I wanted so badly to be like, when I'm alone in my room, sometimes I stare at the wall, and in the back of my mind, I hear my conscience call. Like, I wanted to, go into, the rap.
3: One of the rap?
2: Yeah, and then I wanted him to be like, I need love. Like, I just wanted to do it together.
3: Yeah, wait, Chanel,
2: and I didn't do it.
3: That.
2: I'm like, the fact that I'm talking about this 2 days later.
3: No, I know, you wanted to do
2: that. Yeah, and so when I said, okay, see you later, and he walked away, I was like, Chanel.
3: Well, you should have just right then been, when I'm alone in my room.
2: Sometimes I stare at the wall. And then, can you imagine if he, joined in with me? It would have been, a moment that my high school self
3: no
2: would have
3: liked. No matter what, it would have been a moment.
2: It would have been a moment.
3: No, had he not even joined in with
2: If he looked at me like I was crazy.
3: It still would have been a moment.
2: So I just want you to know, it's one of those things where our minds are always spinning and we're trying to figure out, what we are. And you meet people who you've admired your entire life. And so imagine you get 20 seconds with somebody that you used to listen to growing up.
3: Yes,
2: you know what
3: exactly.
2: I mean? You don't have time to fangirl or whatever, you just kind of
3: go for it. But I sort of wish you had done that.
2: Me too.
3: But that's okay.
2: But
3: you
2: it was
3: did great.
2: Magical.
3: You did great. And
2: and everyone was lovely. Everybody was in a good mood.
3: Good.
2: They didn't take themselves too seriously. It was a really good time.
3: You worked really hard. Yeah. So we're super happy you're home.
2: You. Happy to be back.
3: And to take the red eye.
2: My eyes feel like this.
3: Salt, a little bit of salt paper. I mean, what is it called?
2: Sandpaper. But we're here in these fancy chairs.
3: Should we talk about Tom Cruise? Because he is on the cover of this month's GQ magazine.
2: Oh, it looks like I'm pointing to his abs. What do you think?
3: It is his abs. I haven't seen that. So it's a rare sit down, and he admits the lore around him is very true.
2: They say he's intense. Do you want to hear it?
3: Everybody says he's intense.
2: Yeah. Okay, let's listen.
4: The things that I do, and sometimes, even when I was a kid, they're like, oh, come on, Tom, you're so intense. I'm like, I don't know what to say. I am intense. I got a very good sense of humor about it. But I was like, well, I'm interested in something, but it's like, I want to learn it. I want to understand it. And you want to blast through the confusion and kind of build up that ability.
2: You know what I think?
3: What?
2: I think if you're intense and you embrace it, clearly it works out for
3: yeah,
2: you, right? Because,
3: successful.
2: Right, you use that intensity and you use it to be ambitious, or you study your craft, mm-hmm. or I'm going to be the best stuntman. I'm going to be the best actor. So I celebrate him for
3: yeah,
2: it.
3: Yeah, good for
2: know?
3: Him.
2: Yeah, do you think you're intense? Do you like how I set you up for that?
3: I know. Well, you're the second person that's asked it like that with, like, kind of a leap.
2: Well, I already know the answer. But
3: yeah, that's what I'm saying.
2: Well, but I actually genuinely want to know if you
3: but
2: think you're
3: you
2: intense.
3: But do you think I'm intense?
2: Talia said,
3: Mother?
2: You know we're doing well when
3: do
2: Talia
3: you think,
2: talks
3: mother,
2: back to the TV.
3: Do you
2: TV.
3: Think you're intense,
2: she
3: Mother?
2: Goes, she goes, Chanel asked you first.
3: Yeah. I think I... Okay, so I... Have you...
2: What are you going to say?
3: Well, okay.
2: Okay.
3: So here's the thing. Sometimes not at all. Sometimes, yes, I am.
2: Do you know what I think?
3: What?
2: I think that even when you're not intense in an intense way.
3: What is that?
2: Do you know what I mean? You know who was like that? And so you know how much I love you. Uche was like that.
3: Really?
2: Yeah, and so I know it. And so that's why he was so good at everything.
3: Wait, so but what's that vibe like?
2: So for, I mean, it's
3: explain,
2: not...
3: Explain how I'm intense when I'm not even intense.
2: Okay, so if we're on a dance floor,
3: yeah.
2: Oh. You're not just dancing, you're smacking it and, you know, rubbing it down. Oh, no! No, I'm just kidding.
3: That's true.
2: Right? So if we are having a good time, you're the best time. Do you see what I mean?
3: Yeah.
2: Like when I first met you, the first time we ever went out, we were, oof, almost said too much. But no,
3: where,
2: we were,
3: no, where'd we go?
2: A rooftop.
3: Oh, yeah.
2: Yeah.
3: Well, that was intense.
2: Well, exactly. Because it started for lunch.
3: Yeah.
2: And it ended up with Dylan, like, falling off the curb.
3: Yeah, see, yeah, that was intense.
2: So, but it was so much fun.
3: Yeah.
2: So Jenna is a good time, but then when it's time to be a boss and produce a show
3: yeah.
2: or launch a book club or whatever, you do it. So I just think it's...
3: Well, okay, have you ever taken the Enneagram test?
2: No, what's that?
3: Okay, everybody should take the Enneagram test.
2: Can I do
3: I'm not a paid
2: or?
3: Spokesperson for it, but I am a number 7. It's an old, ancient. You can do it online.
2: Okay, tell us about it.
3: It's an old, ancient test. It tells you your personality types. I think it's very cool.
2: Okay.
3: Because Henry and I both taken it. Carson said he and Siri have taken it.
2: It.
3: It's you do it sometimes in therapy
2: yeah.
3: or at church.
2: Yeah.
3: I'm not sure what the sort of faith base part of it is, but there is. And I am a number 7, which is an enthusiast.
2: Ooh.
3: I'm enthusiastic
2: you know
3: about stuff.
2: I like, so let's use the word enthusiast instead of intense.
3: Yeah, I feel like intense has a negative connotation, especially when it comes to women. Mm-hmm. Right?
2: See, I think
3: I do like to get, like, getting things done to me is like, I like it.
2: Yeah.
3: And I like that feeling. And I do wish I could rest a little more.
2: Oh, you know what? I didn't think about that.
3: I'm not a rester.
2: Yeah.
3: And I'm tired.
2: Mm.
3: And I'm low energy.
2: But you know what?
3: But I'm also intense.
2: And look at Tom Cruise. I mean, you get great things out of it.
3: Yeah.
2: You know what I mean?
3: So, Tom Cruise is intense in a different level. Like,
2: yeah.
3: I don't think, like, jumping out of... I don't want to go do a bunch of, like, stunts.
2: You jumped out of a plane.
3: Once. Twice.
2: Twice.
3: Okay.
2: I think you should embrace it. I think it's an awesome trait, and I think it makes you
3: do you think
2: you are.
3: You're intense?
2: No.
3: A little.
2: I think I can be,
3: yeah.
2: but I don't have... Like I told you, I married the man, and he was intense.
3: Yeah.
2: Like, if you're going to surf, he would surf. If he's going to
3: yeah.
2: play golf, he's going to play golf. If you're going to do that test, he knocked it out of the park.
3: Yeah.
2: Like, I just think it's a beautiful way to live.
3: Yeah, but I'm not, like, that athletic. But, okay, we can talk about it later.
2: Okay.
3: We have got a great
2: We love you, Jenna Bushager.
3: You. Love you. From the new movie, The Weight, actor Ethan Hawke. He's probably intense.
2: Uh-huh.
3: He's
2: but
3: here.
2: First, our girl, Ariana Davis, Santana, dishes on the stories that have the internet buzzing today in the feed right after this.

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1: Today, digital executive editor Ariana Davis-Santana is back for another edition of The Feed.
0: Ariana, okay, talk to us.
1: Yes.
0: Sydney Sweeney,
1: another controversial ad. So Sydney Sweeney is in the latest ad for Novig, which is a sports betting app. And we can't show you much of this ad on TV because it is a little, shall we say, provocative.
2: Is she nude?
1: She is nude for most of the ad, but she's covering her parts with sports things.
0: What's so crazy is that this ad airs on television.
1: It does air on television, yes. And so the whole concept of the ad is that this is a sports betting app that's just all about sports. You can't bet on anything else but sports. And throughout the ad, she basically covers herself while saying, it's just sports, it's just sports. And she kind of says it over and over. But it's getting a lot of backlash, especially from female athletes who are like, this is very much, you know, kind of objectifying women in sports, and also it's very much pandering kind of to the male gaze. And so Sydney, though, is doubling down. She's like, a lot of athletes have been on ESPN nude with different sporting goods and stuff like that. So she's doubling down, but a lot of the community is like, we don't like this. This is not a good look for female athletes.
2: I feel like if she is going to do that, or if she agreed to do that, she knows that she knew it was coming. And so that's why she's doubling down. She's like, bring it.
1: Yes.
2: Yeah. Okay, next, Taylor Swift. She had a major cameo at the Emmys, obviously.
1: Yes.
2: So Swifties are investigating. Did she drop Easter eggs when she did her little skit?
1: Yes. So Mariska Hargitay is, you know, they're good friends in real life. And we know that Taylor's a longtime SVU fan. So she made this cameo in it where she pretends to be a detective trying to decide, is Taylor going to the Emmys or not? Mm-hmm. So they have all these, like, it's a fun kind of made up scenario. But of course, Swifties are looking at that bulletin board in the background. They're looking for real Easter eggs. Oh, and there is also a moment where Taylor kind of pokes fun at the fact that she also drops Easter eggs. Let's take a look at what she says.
3: And I don't think everything is a clue.
4: It is to the Swifties.
3: I think what we're going to be looking for is hiding in plain sight. Saccharide, Aries, from the vineyard, north or south.
4: What did you just say?
3: I didn't say anything.
1: Yes. So now the Swifties are like, was this Taylor just making fun of herself, or is this a real Easter egg? So, of course, everyone is just breaking down.
0: Is there anything to break down there?
1: There is.
0: Oh, okay.
1: Well, according to the Swifties, whether we agree or not. The word saccharide, people are saying, could be a reference to, there's an undisclosed, unreleased Taylor song called Sugar that has been, like, long rumored about. So people are saying that could be a nod to that.
0: Okay.
1: Yes. Also, From the Vineyard could be a reference to From the Vault, which could mean that
0: why From the Vineyard?
1: FTV. Yeah, and so they're saying From the Vault. Exactly. Other people are saying that all of these could be like Taylor Swift songs that are coming.
2: What about the Aries part?
1: The Aries people are saying could have something to do maybe with the Ram, which could have something to do with the date.
0: The month, April.
1: Exactly, that maybe the new album or Taylor's debut album re-release is coming out. Yes, so there's a lot of, if you go on TikTok, there are just like millions and millions of people that are just like speculating and theorizing and breaking down the Swifties.
0: Do we know when Beyonce has her new album coming?
1: Exactly. I could talk about that all day.
0: Okay, lastly,
1: yes.
0: Starbucks broke the internet, and
2: adorable.
0: We're so excited because we're going to take them home to our kids. Show us these viral...
1: I don't know, ladies. We got our hands
0: on
1: the
0: new... They're never going to break Hal Hager's heart. You can't tell me that.
1: Talk to Starbucks, because I hear that we got to send these back. But this is the new Starbucks cup collection. So you guys...
0: Starbucks!
1: You remember the barista. That was the bear
2: cup. Let me tell you something. I went to every Starbucks on the planet trying to find that little barista.
0: Oh, I know,
1: me too. For yourself or for the kids?
2: For Clara.
1: Okay.
0: For ourselves.
2: Do they just not make enough?
1: I think they don't make... I mean, there are people who have been waiting in line for these cups since 8 p.m. the night before they released. You can only...
0: So have we.
1: Yes. So people wait in line all night for these things. The girls are fighting at the register for them. I mean, this is like the hardest thing to get your hands on.
0: It's glass, though, so I wouldn't fight too hard.
1: Yes.
0: You don't want to break Snoopy.
1: And there's a limit of two per customer, but it's already impossible to get your hands on
0: that. It's just one per customer.
2: It's really, really cute.
1: All right. Well, we'll take that up with Starbucks.
0: Yeah. Thank you, Starbucks.
2: I see why it's a hit. It's adorable.
1: It is very cute. Yeah. I have to say, the little scarf is very adorable.
0: And it's perfect for this season.
2: Yeah.
0: Put a little pumpkin spice up in here.
1: It's the Peanuts 60th anniversary this year, so that's why they did this. But just so you know, this is $39.50. So if you do want to try to find one, that is how much it costs.
0: That's awesome. Yeah. Thank you so much. Look how cute he is sitting next to our cups.
2: And they're friends.
0: Aww, they like to look, they're all hanging together. Oh, besties.
1: The new co-host.
2: I love it. Thank you, Ariana. Okay, we have a treat for you. Up next, Ethan Hawke is here today. He's starring in the dramatic new movie, The Wait. It is so good. We'll get a preview right after.

0: Ethan Hawke is known for his incredible work in movies like Dead Poets Society, Boyhood, and most recently Blue Moon, which he was nominated for an Oscar.
1: Now he is starring in the new film. It is called The Wait. He plays a father pushed into a dangerous gold smuggling mission for the chance to get his daughter back. Take a look.
2: Help! Help!
1: That guy wants you dead, Ethan.
3: He doesn't want me dead. He just can't swim, poor guy. You know?
1: He's scared. Like he wants the gold for himself.
3: Well, you got to watch the movie, yeah.
1: Well, this movie is very intense. Mm-hmm. You can tell from 30 seconds of it. Y'all shot in Germany, is that right?
3: In the Bavarian forest, yeah. We went into the forest and we never came out.
1: Well, I mean, we're glad you did make it out.
3: Yeah, I did.
1: What was it about this part that you were into?
3: You know, I just love adventure films, I think. And I think I secretly wanted to have an adventure. And I knew that making the movie, it did. We went away with a big group of people, a lot of whom that I really care about.
1: Yeah.
3: And it was really fun.
0: Yeah. Well, I was looking at that clip there when we were preparing for you. I read there are times where you were like, you know, you had broken ribs or in bruises and you're hitting rocks. Even when you were going underwater, you were having to hold your breath.
1: Why? Well, you got a lot of mosquito bites.
0: All the things. It sounds like torture.
3: It's not so bad.
0: I love how I said all that and you said, it's not so bad.
3: Well, you know, Tom Cruise drives motorcycles off a cliff. That's dangerous. You know, I mean, hanging out with some mosquitoes is okay.
0: Fair enough.
3: The movie was an adventure. Making it was fun. It was insane. Like that river scene, it was blazing hot and the river was ice cold. I could not figure it out. We're sitting there freezing in that river. And there's logs flying at us. But like I said, I loved adventure movies growing up, and I wanted to make one, so I enjoyed every second of it.
1: At the heart of this film, it's a story about a father who will do anything for his daughter. You have children. Did you feel like you had to kind of...
3: Oh, yeah, I didn't have to manufacture that love. You know, that's kind of easy. One of the things I loved about the script was you see a lot of adventure movies or action movies where they're driven by revenge or they're trying to steal the money or something. This one is about a father trying to keep his promise to his daughter. Mm. And so that gets you up in the morning. I mean, I loved the character. He was a man of integrity, honor, humility, all this kind of old-fashioned

0: This day.
1: Oh, yeah. Wait, let me see the picture here.
2: What was that? What was it like when walking your firstborn down the aisle?
0: I don't know if you feel this way, but some of the most profound moments of your life are the most common.
2: Yeah.
0: You know, it's really simple. Your oldest daughter is getting married. You're in a situation that humanity's been doing forever.
3: And yet
0: your heart is ripping open. And the really mysterious part about it is I thought that it would be moving because it would be this great bonding moment between the two of us. Mm-hmm. But the truth is, she's just thinking about the groom.
2: Yeah.
0: You know, that's what's kind of powerful about it. You're looking backward at this childhood and this time of raising her, and she's looking forward to her life. And it's appropriate, it's right, and it's...
2: And it kind of hurts.
0: It kind of hurts.
3: I never thought about it from that perspective.
2: Well, that's like people feel the same way about sending their kids off to college or whatever.
0: Yeah. All these pivotal moments in the rites of passage in our life, they tear us up.
3: I love that. I love that. Let's talk about, you have such a great body of work. You had your fifth Oscar nomination for Blue Moon up against Michael B. Jordan. And I remember everybody's been buzzing about this. You hugged him at the Actors Awards when he won. Aww. And I thought it was so genuine. Look at this. It looked so pure. I thought, are they good friends? Do they know each other? Did you guys have a relationship or was this just love for the craft?
0: We swim in the same water. And, I think that when you go through these awards things, you just even said it, you're up against.
2: Yeah.
3: Oh, you know what? You're right.
0: You keep being told this, you're up against. And he and I both, I don't think, buy into that. He's so supportive of other people. And we're watching each other. The way he carries himself is so beautiful. Mm-hmm. And he was really good to me. And I just was really happy for him. I love that movie and his performance. But I've been following him since Fruitvale. I've wanted to work with him. And his whole career, it's been awesome.
2: And you haven't worked together yet. But
0: no, but I bet we will.
3: I feel like it's going to happen. You know what? We just had an aha moment because they were talking about that. I just came from the Emmys, and the women were saying that, too. And I just heard myself
2: because women are pitted against each other.
3: So we have to come up with some new verbiage.
0: Right. It's okay.
3: No, but I think it's
0: true. Competition makes it fun to watch. Yeah. You know, I get it. It's a kind of a game.
2: Yeah.
0: But you realize what Michael and I are realizing, we're just participating in this game that's really good for the business and for the industry, but secretly.
3: Love each other.
0: Yeah.
3: Brothers.
0: Yeah. That's what
3: I can't wait until you work together. I feel like it's
2: going to
0: be me too.
2: Let's manifest it.
3: All right.
2: Here.
3: Well, The Wait is fantastic, and it hits theaters this
2: And you want to see it in the theater because it's a beautiful film.
0: It's a good one in the movie house. Yeah.
3: Good stuff.
2: Coming up next, from hair care to skincare, People reveals this year's award-winning beauty products right after this.

0: This year marks the 12th annual People Beauty Awards. 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
0: Oh.
2: This is the Never Thirsty Moisturizing Shampoo and Conditioner. 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
2: It's only $9.

0: Yeah, that's good.
1: So under $20 for your system.
2: Can I tell you something? I don't know if you have. 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
0: No, me neither.
1: Oh, this is the treatment for you.
2: Yeah.
1: London Town's Peptide Serum Concentrate. 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
2: I don't even do it right. Oh, you pump it.
1: Makes your nails look like you just got a manicure. 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
0: So you can you do it on when you have polish on?
2: Or is it supposed to be
1: better when you have polish off so you can target your nails too? 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
2: Okay.
1: But you can absolutely put it on your cuticles for a refresh.
0: Yeah.
1: Cutest bottle I've ever seen, only
2: $22. 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
1: Exactly.
2: I'm a sucker for good lotions and creams and moisturizing things. What is this
1: one? Okay, this is the lotion for you.
2: This
1: is the Eucerin Radiant Tone Body Lotion.
2: Ooh.
1: We might want to share that.
2: Oh, too much?
0: Yeah.
2: Okay.
1: This is if you have dark spots from sun or aging.
2: It smells good.
0: Does it help get rid of them?
1: Yes. It helps reduce them. It also has hyaluronic acid, so it hydrates your skin. It's an amazing product that you can use daily. Lightweight, right?
2: Yeah.
1: Non-sticky.
2: Okay.
0: Okay, we love this makeup artist so much. We're talking about Charlotte Tilbury.
2: Darling. When she comes in, she says, yes, darling. So what is she giving us now?
1: Charlotte Tilbury has these amazing eyeshadow sticks, the Exaggerize. You don't need to be a pro to use these sticks. They glide on super smooth, easily.
2: Oh,
1: for $32, you can create the richest effects.
2: I like it because her pigment is good.
1: Like
2: you put it on. Yeah, see? It shows up. It's vibrant.
0: Could this be an eyeliner, too?
2: Looks
1: it's
2: to like a glam look.
1: An eyeliner, but you can certainly take a brush on it. And
2: and then kind of smudge it.
0: Yeah, sort of smoke.
1: It's definitely versatile.
2: So now, finally, let's talk about wrinkle serum. There are so many products you guys can choose, could choose when you talk about wrinkles. Why did they pick this?
1: Okay, so Dr. Brandt's Wrinkle Release Serum was our best line smoothing serum because crow's feet, expression lines, they were no match once people put this on. Our tester said that it's
0: like crow's feet really went away?
1: Our tester said that it smoothed the area immediately and they saw a difference over time. Absolutely.
0: Wow.
1: Yeah.
0: A miracle product.
1: $68, so it was worth every penny to them. But today, it's a steal, 30% off today.
0: Awesome. Okay. Well, thank you so much.
2: Well, thank you.
1: Thank you for having me.
2: Welcome, welcome. All right, for these products and more, head to today.com/shop. And Today earns a commission on purchases from our links.
0: Coming up next, the powerful story of remarkable Afghan women who started a new life here in the U.S. with the help of some brave journalists.

0: It has been a life-changing and challenging 5 years for two young Afghan women, Mirsal and Marwa Rahim. They were part of a group of more than 100 Afghans who were forced to flee Kabul when the country fell to the Taliban.
1: Yeah, they resettled in Houston with the help of the New York Times. Rebecca Blumenstein was integral to that process as deputy managing editor. She now works with us here. She's the president of NBC News Editorial. She and journalist Diana Capp tell the touching story of these inspiring refugees in their new book. It is called The Last Free Women, A Daring Escape from Afghanistan and Coming of Age in America. Hi, ladies. We're so happy y'all are here with us.
2: Thank you for having us.
1: Rebecca, we have been talking about this with you for so long. I know that this book is a passion project, but this has been part of your life for the last 5 years. Talk about what you have found and what are in the pages of these of this book.
2: Well, thank you so much for having us, Jenna and Chanel. I mean, this is simply a story I couldn't shake. I got involved in the evacuation of our group from Afghanistan when I was an editor at the New York Times. And Kabul, you may remember, just fell so suddenly, as did all of Afghanistan. And because Mirsal and Marwa were the sisters of a New York Times reporter, anyone really who had worked with an American news organization was deemed to be a great risk. And I just have to say at the outset, we somehow got them to Qatar and Mexico and then into Houston. Mm. But they were on the verge of becoming doctors and lawyers in Afghanistan, and they really had benefited from the 20 years of the U.S. occupation. And, Jenna, they really benefited because of the work of your mother. Mm-hmm. The former First Lady, Laura Bush, made it a priority when the U.S. invaded Afghanistan and to educate women. And literally, it was a moment that Mirsal remembers vividly.
0: Look at this. This
2: because,
0: is beautiful.
2: Because the doors opened. Girls rushed in, some as old as 16 who had never been to school. And we just felt a duty to help those women who made it here.
0: I think it's so beautiful. We see those pictures and then now here we are today and we're still telling the story. I think it's important for people to hear your stories. Marwa, you were 21 years old. And like Rebecca said, you were in your last year of med school. And I'm trying to imagine having 30 minutes, right? 30 minutes to pack your backpack, get to Kabul, get to the airport.
1: And leave your whole life.
0: Literally everything. Can you tell us what happened? What was going through your mind when that happened?
3: Mm-hmm. Yes, as you said, it was my fourth year of medical school, and I could not imagine. It just was...
0: What did you grab?
3: I grabbed so many... I did not actually grab so many things, but then I took some of my important documentation.
1: Yeah.
3: I took a hair curler and a pair of heels, which I still don't know why.
0: Yeah.
3: I don't remember why, but I did definitely. I looked for my stethoscope. That was a gift from my parents to me as a gratitude to... I wanted to take it, but unfortunately couldn't find it because 30 minutes was not a moment that I was prepared for.
1: Yeah. So. Mirsal, as Rebecca said, you had finished law school. Mm-hmm. You have just graduated.
3: That's true. Yes, I finished law school back in Afghanistan, and I was dreaming to become a lawyer.
1: You were close to becoming a lawyer.
3: So close. And after like having all this war going on, and I was the first generation to go to school after 5 years of pause of the for generation, but it didn't happen, and I had to, as Marwa said, pack our whole life in 30 minutes and leave Afghanistan. And here I graduated from Cornell with the degree of MPA.
0: I know your parents were there at your graduation.
3: That's
0: what did that mean to you, and what do you think it meant to them?
3: It was a very satisfying moment for me to see. I remember when I was in the graduating stage, and I looked at my parents, and I looked at them. They were taking my picture, and they were talking. And I was like, okay, this would be the moment that my family would say that was worth it. Even, like, nothing worth leaving your country.
1: No.
3: Everything that you have built behind, but they might think that, okay, we came here, that's now valuable, that's something that we achieved and our kids achieved.
1: Yeah. Diana, I know you guys have been friends for many years.
3: Yeah.
1: You say that this is a story and there is a story of hope. Mm. How so?
4: If you watch how these women have handled having to leave their entire life behind and start over with so much dignity and always finding the joy and working with tenacity beyond anything you can imagine, applying for jobs, 30 job applications to the UN internships, just going all out at every moment. And the hope is also the amount of help that we've gotten along the way from so many people, large and small mm-hmm. actions that really make a difference, whether it's replacing bald tires on a car or paying for education, mentors that have helped them. It has really shown us that Americans show up mm-hmm. during a time when we're really divided. Mm-hmm. Actually, this is makes us hopeful about who we are.
1: This book is so important. So to read more of their story, check out Please Go Get The Last Free Women. You can get it at your local indie bookstore, or you can head to today.com/books.
0: Thank you, guys. And I love that cover,
4: you.
0: Too.
4: Thanks.
0: All right, up next.
2: Thank you.
0: Of course, singing sensation Gayle performing her hit ballad, Loving You Is. That's right after this. So

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1: Grammy-nominated singer Gayle first broke out onto the music scene at 17 years old. Now, 5 years later, she's back and better than ever. Yeah,
2: this Friday, she is set to release her debut full-length album, Observing Chaos. And today she is singing a brand-new song for us. Hi, Gayle.
1: Hi. I need to put that on a T-shirt.
2: I know, Observing Chaos. You took this break, as we just mentioned, for a few years. Mm-hmm. How did that feel? And do you have this sort of new energy?
3: Yes, I have this new energy that I'm just excited to be here and just to be putting out music again. I put out ABCDFU when I was 17, and now I'm 22. And I'm just kind of ready to just be at it again and be putting out music and, yeah, just be out there.
1: Well, people love you. You toured with Taylor Swift, Tate McRae. I'm sure that was amazing. What lessons can you take from that into your new season?
3: You know, I've been really, really lucky to be supported by so many women in this music industry, Cyndi Lauper and Pink as well, I've been able to open up for. So I just really take every opportunity I've been given and every lesson I've had the opportunity to learn. I just try and take everything day by day and just be grateful for every opportunity that has come my way, because I can't believe that's me. That doesn't feel
1: it's
3: like
1: it's you, my friend. You're
2: it's
1: here.
2: You, it's and me. We are so grateful that you're here performing for us. What are you going to be singing?
3: I'm going to be singing my song, Loving You Is, which is one of my singles off the album.
1: Loving
2: awesome.
1: You is.
2: Take it away.
3: All right.

0: Woo! Woo!
1: Gosh.
0: That is how a pro does
2: girl.
0: It.
2: Oh my gosh. Oh my God.
1: I would love to hear you guys live in concert.
0: That's what is resilient right
1: oh
0: here. You're amazing. Thank you, Gail.
1: All right.
2: Thank you.
1: Let's support Gail's album. It's called Observing Chaos, and it drops this Friday.
0: That was incredible. And we will be back right after this.

0: Tomorrow, we have a very special Thursday concert series. We have country superstar Kenny Chesney.
1: That's going to be great. Plus, actress Anika Noni Rose.
0: Okay, y'all have an incredible day today and tomorrow.
1: Then, there you go. And we'll be right back here tomorrow.
0: Yes, we will.
1: Have a good
0: day.
1: Goodbye. Take a power nap.
2: The word that comes to mind is alive.
3: This is Today.
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1: Helicopter collided into a structure in the area.
0: An investigation underway this morning into the deadly crash of a news helicopter covering a story for NBC Los Angeles. This morning, we'll hear from one of the anchors who worked closely with the pilot and photojournalist who were killed.
2: They were both doing what they loved so much.
0: The details coming up. Then, feeling the heat, millions this morning under the threat of record-setting temps once again. What's being called the strongest heat dome on the planet.
3: Halloween is around the corner, and it feels like the 4th of July.
0: When will it end? Al's got your full forecast. Then, secret sauce. We're pulling back the curtain on the company behind some of the country's favorite condiments.
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0: As we catch up with the CEO of Kraft Heinz. All that plus inside Taylor's Emmy Easter eggs.
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0: Yeah, this morning I wore red for you, Vicky, because of Kraft Heinz, one of the world's largest food and beverage manufacturers. NBC's Vicky Nguyen talked to the man behind the business. Vic, good morning.
21: Yes, this is the color du jour. Good morning to you. Good morning to you at home. Kraft Heinz is a $25 billion global brand. They sell 2 million bottles of ketchup a day. And it isn't just ketchup. The company has more than 200 brands from Lunchables to Capri Sun. 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This morning, CEO Steve Cahalane talks candidly about where the company is headed and what consumers can expect.
22: At Bullseye Farm in Woodland, California, tomatoes grown just for Heinz ketchup. For 3 months, some 500 million tomatoes are harvested each day to make enough ketchup for an entire year.
23: All tomato ketchup in the United States comes from the farms here in California.
22: The company's new CEO, Steve Cahalane, seeing it all for the first time. He took me out to taste the tomatoes produced from original Heinz seeds.
21: Show me how you used to eat these tomatoes when you were a kid.
23: Yeah, so a little salt there.
21: Yeah.
23: Then a small bite.
21: Yeah.
23: So you get it.
21: Mm.
23: Right? That's a Heinz tomato.
22: He's been at the helm for 8 months at Kraft Heinz, overseeing American kitchen staples from Oscar Mayer and Philadelphia cream cheese to Jell-O, Kool-Aid, and Velveeta. Some iconic brands losing ground, with U.S. sales down 6% last year as consumers shift from processed and sugary foods and grocery costs rise.
21: Are you worried that people are moving away from your core products at Kraft Heinz?
23: I'm not worried about it, but I recognize the challenge that it is.
22: Cahalane says the fix starts with more value.
21: Affordability is top of mind for a lot of consumers right now, and we're seeing store brands and private labels really make inroads with consumers. How are you making the case that people should spend more on your brand name products?
23: Well, we have to earn it. We can't just rely on having a strong brand and saying that's going to be enough.
22: In February, the company cut prices to retailers by 5% on its Maxwell House and Javalia coffee products, with the intent that those savings get passed on to shoppers.
21: You're bringing prices down on coffee?
23: We are.
22: He says consumers can also expect to see more grocery store deals on Kraft Heinz products at the start of each month.
23: At the beginning of the month is when a lot of consumers are feeling a little bit more comfortable. They're not quite as stretched as they are at the end of the month. So making sure that the staple items, the Heinz ketchup, the Capri Sun, is there for them at a good value so that they can, you know, stock up their pantries.
22: Back at the farm, the Kraft Heinz tomatoes are harvested, loaded onto trucks, and within hours, they arrive here to Morningstar Packing. Each day, 1,700 truckloads of tomatoes are sorted, heated, and turned into tomato paste for Heinz ketchup. 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
4: You're evaluating the color, the texture, the viscosity, the taste, every single hour, 24/7.
22: This summer saw several companies dealing with recalls and food safety concerns. Kraft Heinz has avoided those issues. Kay Helene says a safety-first culture is key.
23: The most important thing that we do, the most important, is to make sure that our products are safe, our food is safe.
22: What do you think is going wrong at these companies where we see repeated recalls?
23: You know, I don't know, but making sure that you have the culture right and that there are no shortcuts.
22: The company also leaning in hard on what consumers say they want.
23: It's a balance between making sure you're not compromising on taste, you're giving people what they want, and you're being very transparent about exactly what they're consuming.
22: And take it from the guy at the top. When it comes to ketchup, with 2 million bottles sold a day, he's glad Americans love it.
1: Ketchup on scrambled eggs?
23: Yes.
1: Hot dogs?
23: Yes.
1: Even as a Chicago guy, you say that?
23: Even as a Chicago guy, because I'm originally from New York.
1: Fried rice?
23: Fried rice, yes, yeah.
1: Ketchup on Kraft mac and cheese?
23: Probably not. Maybe not Kraft mac and cheese.
2: Yeah.
21: So there you have it. The one thing the CEO of Kraft Heinz will not put ketchup on. Here's the thing. The company is trying to introduce new products to cater to health conscious shoppers this year. They added Capri Sun with electrolytes, a lactose free Philly cream cheese, and a higher protein Kraft mac and cheese. But, you know, the CEO really did acknowledge that these are some processed foods that the American taste of the consumer is changing, and they're doing their best to lean into that. I asked him, what of your product line do you eat on a daily basis?
2: Yeah.
21: He said he drinks the coffee. He has the Philly, you know, cream cheese.
3: Yeah.
21: And when his wife's out of town, he'll have the Oscar Mayer hot dog.
3: Of course.
2: Oh, wow. Okay.
3: Yeah. Of course.
2: With ketchup.
21: That yes, with ketchup, fresh. Of course.
2: Okay.
3: That's fascinating, Vic. Thank you.
2: Thank you, Vic. And we will have the extended interview on our website, today.com. By the way, we want to know what financial issues are impacting you the most. You can scan the QR code or go to today.com and part of our affordability survey. We're going to share those results in some upcoming money saving segments here on Today.
3: All right. Right now, though, let's head back to Mr. Roker. Another check of the weather.
6: All right. We're going to catch you up on the weather right now.
2: Some there you go.
6: Showers and storms in the upper Midwest. Record highs down through the Gulf. Southwest monsoonal moisture could be looking at some flash flooding there. We're going to watch that very carefully. Nice and mild in the Pacific Northwest. That's what's going on around the country. Here

0: Thursday morning as we step outside to say hello to these fine folks on the plaza. How we doing? We good? Okay. Just want to check in here. By the way, kind of got that fall feel here in the Northeast, but we're going to be heating things up tomorrow. Do you know why?
1: Well, tell us.
0: And how? Country music superstar Kenny Chesney. Ooh. We got a Thursday concert here. He's going to hit our stage for a Can't Miss Thursday concert.
1: It's fun.
0: Love Kenny. He puts on a heck of a show, man.
1: Yeah, I can't wait for that. That'll be good. All right, we got a little chill in the air, at least in some parts of the country. That also reminds us that flu season, yes, it is on the way. So Dr. Natalie Azar will tell us what the experts are expecting as we roll up our sleeves. We're going to get our flu shots right here live. They look like they're all matching.
2: I know. That's convenient.
1: It's
2: you're
1: like
2: great.
1: Power, flu shot power force.
3: Yes. Can't wait to get a flu shot. Then coming up on the third hour, Game of Thrones star Kit Harington is live in Studio 1A. He's going to fill us in on his new show that's based on a classic story.
2: I love that. And later on the fourth hour, we're going to catch up with Oscar-nominated star Ethan Hawke. Oh. And we'll get a sneak peek at his new movie. It is called The Wait. Oh. It is...

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1: 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Always good to have
2: you. 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
1: The look.
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2: start with the does it work?
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2: 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So I take sleep very seriously.
1: I know.
2: Okay. So this goes under your pillow.
1: Yeah.
2: And it will play white noise or rain or something that will be soothing. And you will hear it, but your partner won't.
1: That's
2: if you have a partner. But even if you don't have a partner and you wear earplugs, it's better than that because you don't have something in your ear.
1: Right.
2: In addition, if you'd like to put it under your pillow and put on your podcast or your music, you could link it to your iPhone.
1: But Bluetooth enabled.
2: You will hear it.
1: Okay.
2: And it slides right under.
1: That.
2: Okay. So this is the Let It Ride Luggage Tag Trackers. It's a two-pack. Retail $119.99. Deal price $24 for both, 80% off. Okay. This does a lot of things. First of all, I love a proper luggage tag. It's
1: yes.
2: So Al Roker, you know? But
1: in
2: that, rather than like going to the airport and writing your name on that thing. But in addition to that, it has tags in it that you can trace. So if you put it in your bag or your kid or anything, it will track it. And if you get too far away, that's what that is.
1: The alarm goes off.
2: The alarm will go off. And if somebody finds it, they can find you. It's in your Find My.
1: Yeah.
2: So it will show up, like you said, what
1: great.
2: It is. I think we have video of it, but it shows up as like your little luggage. See?
1: Yep. Oh, that's what. Oh, it's
2: right
1: on your phone.
2: So, So, like, you could literally find it wherever it is. It's in the building, so that's why if you walk away, it won't show. But that's great, and you get two of them.
1: I keep one of these in the car because my kids like to eat and spill.
2: I mean, what a triumph this is.
1: But this doesn't just vacuum.
2: No, this is also a blower, see? Yeah, but I can then go on the other side and then clean it up. The Airwoo Foldable Vacuum and Blower, the retail $122.99, deal price $29, 76% off. This is one of those gadgets. Watch him get the Fruit Loops that everybody needs to get. Everybody steals this from my house. You could keep it in your car. You could keep it in your desk. It folds up into nothing. You can never be too clean.
1: That works well.
2: And then you just empty it. Did you just say congrats on that one?
1: No, I said I can vouch for
2: it. I was like, I didn't make it, but yeah, I'll take it. Okay. Don't put that on, please.
1: Okay.
2: The Lunamore EMS and red light therapy device. The reason is you don't have any moisturizer or serum on.
1: You don't know what I have
2: on. And it requires that.
1: You don't know if I have moisturizers.
2: I am positive you have it under your makeup, but it requires that you put it on with fresh serum.
1: Oh.
2: So I just don't want you to, you know.
1: Thank you.
2: Nothing really badly will happen. But what this does is it takes EMS and red light, and it will take the depuffing under your eyes. It stimulates the muscles to take away like those
1: dark
2: circles. That thing's
1: $200.
2: So, but not for with us. It's $44. That's 77% off. Red light is very popular right now. You just literally turn it on and then put it on. They tell you how to use it twice a day, 3 to 5 minutes. Really awesome. Okay. The floss. Do I have anything on my teeth?
1: You do not. Perfect teeth.
2: Yeah, because I floss. The Floss Electric Flosser Start Kit. The retail $119. The deal price $58. 51% off. What I love about this is it's a habitual flossing mechanism, meaning you pop on the recyclable disposable floss, then you turn it on, and then you floss, and it vibrates. And you should just really let the vibration do the work in between each two. I already did it. It's not disgusting. It's mine. It's my corn.
1: Well, that's
2: okay,
1: disgusting.
2: The deal price is 58, 51% off. But flossing is so important.
1: I know. It's a key to a long life.
2: Okay.
1: This is inflammation.
2: And this, I mean, nobody.
1: Don't be a pill.
2: Don't be a pill and don't walk around with pills. Everyone needs one of these. I mean, just you keep your sweaters healthy. You could. It has different gauges.
1: We have one of these in the house.
2: Yeah, of course. Everyone should have one in the house. Okay, we got to go.
1: What's the deal?
2: The deal price is 20, up to 67% off.
1: All right,
2: this is a great gift for somebody.
1: Will you roll through the products one more time?
2: Okay, we've got the Electric Avenue Under Pillow Speaker, the Let It Ride Luggage Tag Trackers, the Airwoo Foldable Vacuum and Blower, the Lunamore EMS and Red Light Therapy Device, the Floss Electric Flosser Starter Kit, and the Van Sicklin Fabric Shaver.
1: Wow. 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
2: Oh, just ahead, Craig, we're going to answer your questions about the arrival of cold and flu season to keep the family healthy as we do our part. We're going to get our flu shots right here. The doctor is in the house. But first, this is Today on NBC. Ow. It doesn't hurt.
1: We are back and back with your health, folks. Flu season is upon us once again, and this morning we're going to help you stay safe. Help you stay safe and healthy throughout flu season.
2: The CDC recommends, with rare exceptions, that everybody 6 months and older get vaccinated to protect against the most common types of the flu.
3: 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We are all rolling up our sleeves to show you how quick and easy it is. And as you saw, they even brought some flu season goodies for our good old Plaza crowd.
2: NBC News medical contributor Dr. Natalie Azar is here as well to tell us everything we need to know about the flu season. Dr. Azar,
4: good morning.
2: Okay, so is this the right time to get the shot? It's not too early?
4: Not too early. We really recommend sort of mid to late September, early October. By the end of October, we want everyone to get the flu shot. You know, a lot of people wonder, can we predict how severe the flu season is going to be? I can tell you that there is some cautious optimism, and there's three reasons why. One is that the Southern Hemisphere, so Australia, is just finishing up their flu season right now. They had a pretty moderate season, and while it's not totally linear, we can hopefully expect some of the same things here. The strain that is circulating right now is a good match for the strains in the vaccine.
1: Good.
4: And we don't normally have two severe seasons back to back. And so it's happened in the past, certainly. But last year was a pretty bad season.
2: Oh, really?
4: So hopefully, fingers crossed.
2: Should we get shot as we talk here?
4: Sure, we can get shot as we talk.
2: And then,
4: Let's do it.
2: I'm a lefty, so I'm going to get my right arm.
4: Yeah, usually we recommend the non-dominant arm because if there's a little soreness.
2: Okay.
4: You know?
5: Dr. Natalie, you said it should be a good match.
4: Yeah.
5: I feel like we hear that every year, and people still get the flu. You can get the flu shot and still get the flu, but it might not be as severe, right?
4: Right. And the whole point of getting the flu shot, remember that when we talk about vaccine effectiveness, we're not talking about if you get the flu shot, will you not get sick? The whole point of getting the flu shot is that you don't end up getting severe disease, that you don't end up in the hospital, and that you don't end up dying. That's the thing, right? And so I just really want to reinforce that for folks, that we don't want them to say, oh, it's not effective, let's not get it.
1: Didn't feel a thing. Well,
2: I really don't want to. I did. Maybe it's because you got all that muscle there. The guns out.
3: Hey, so Doc, I got this shot that's for folks who are older, 65 plus.
4: Yes.
3: What's the difference between that and the shot that, you know, folks who are younger? And are there any other shots you should be bundling with them?
4: Right. So, Al, I'm sorry, we always highlight Al every year.
3: So for
4: people who are 65 and older, or if you're younger that, but you might have a compromised immune system, there is what's called a high dose flu shot available. That's basically a flu shot that's been enhanced a little bit so that you can mount a better immune response. Mm-hmm. There's a couple of other options this year, as in years past. We also have the flu mist, which is the nasal spray. Mm-hmm. That's for people between the ages of 2 and 49 who might be needle phobic.
5: I don't like needles, but that was
2: painless.
4: So you
2: like lollipops.
4: Yep. And that's appropriate for individuals, but it is a live vaccine, so not if you're immunocompromised. And then thirdly, there is this new mRNA vaccine that was approved by Moderna this past August. It uses the same technology as the COVID-19 vaccine. Why is that important? Well, if we suddenly have this new strain again that's mutated, this happened last year, the mRNA vaccine is very nimble and it can be manipulated to match. It's not available everywhere. There are some CVS locations across the country where it is available, and that could be appropriate between the ages of 50 and 64. So talk to your doctor about that.
1: Dr. Nat, thank you.
2: Thank you.
1: We got some peace of mind. We got a lollipop.
2: I know.
5: We're good to go.
1: Yes, thank you guys. That was painless. Folks at home, remember, get your flu shots this year. Of course, you can talk to your doctor about any questions that you may have.
5: And we have one more exciting announcement. You know, you might recognize these classic bandages that we got after our flu shots here. Well, CVS wants your help to make them a little more stylish.
3: That's right. This year, CVS is announcing its Wear Your Heart bandage art contest. So they're inviting you to design the bandages Ooh. That will be used for next year's vaccinations. Huh. Starting now through November 30th, anyone across the country can submit a design for a chance for the have art that goes on the bandages that will go on your arms nationwide in 2027. For more to learn how to enter, just head to today.com.
2: Thanks, guys. All right. Have a good day.
3: Just ahead.
2: Exactly. We're revealing some of the honorees from this year's People Beauty Awards and the newest cover star, too. But first, this is Today on NBC. I literally didn't feel like

0: We are back with the 12th annual People Beauty Awards. Their staffers have tested hundreds of products across makeup, hair, and skincare to find the ones worth shopping for. And here to walk us through some of the winners, we've got People Style and Beauty Director Brittany Tallarico. Plus, we will exclusively reveal right now, there she is, the newest cover. It's featuring the first ever People Beauty Impact Award recipient, Miss Selena Gomez. All right, we love her. We just had Benny on yesterday, yeah. So this is fun. You can scan the QR code if you want to get any of these items. Let's jump in.
1: Yes, thanks, Savannah, for having me. I'm thrilled to be here. I love talking about beauty. So right to it now, we have, you know, one of the biggest news moments in beauty this year was the return of Marc Jacobs' beauty line.
0: Oh.
1: And this eyeliner, our best eyeliner winner, went totally viral.
0: Wow, why?
1: Our testers loved the pigment. They love how easily it glides on the lids. And there's 21 different shades.
0: My eyeliner smudges.
1: This is smudge resistant for up to 24 hours and waterproof.
0: Really?
1: So another reason. It's like that great day tonight. It's going to last you all day.
0: Okay, good. Does it have a good black eyeliner?
1: Yes, it's a great pigment. Okay. We have 21 shades here, so it's an awesome pick.
0: Okay, $26 for that. Okay, next we have a lip serum.
1: Yeah, so this is the Dr. Rejual Advanced PDRN Rejuvenating Lip Serum. Now, PDRN is such a buzzy ingredient right now in skincare, and this really helps repair the skin barrier of the lips and boosts hydration, right? And one of our editors loved that it also gave lips a gloss-like shine. So it's like you can do it every day in your makeup routine for that gloss-like shine. But what I like to do is I like to slather it on at night.
0: I was going to say, could you do it at night?
1: And I sleep in it as a lip mask. And then you wake up with that really hydrated pout. It's a great self-care
0: hack. And you notice the difference in the morning?
1: Yes, you do. Okay. You feel like more hydrated, plumper. You know, just keep it next to your bedside. It's a great one.
0: All right, good. Yeah. Where's my shopping bag? I should have gotten. Okay, this one's from Rare Beauty. Is that Selena's brand?
1: Yes, this is Selena Gomez's brand. So this is from our first ever People Beauty Impact Award winner, Selena Gomez. She's made such a meaningful difference in the beauty industry and beyond. And this year she came up with her Warm Wishes Soft Matte Powder Bronzer. And she told us that she always wanted to launch a powder bronzer, but now was the right time because they nailed the formula and our testers couldn't agree more. It does increase. It goes on really even. It's buildable. It doesn't disrupt other makeup. Mm-hmm. And it comes in 7 shades, as you see here. And what is also really awesome about it, there are skincare ingredients baked in. Mm. There's a tomato seed oil in here.
0: Wow.
1: And that helps soothe your skin. So we love our makeup to do work for us all day. We love the skincare and makeup. That is such a huge trend right now. And this is a great bronzer. Who doesn't want to glow?
0: Yeah, exactly.
1: Glow like Selena.
0: We want to glow and we want to lift. Tell us about the next product.
1: We always say that people don't neglect the neck. You have to work those products all the way down. And this is Olay Regenerous Face and Neck Lifting Treatment. Mm. And it won our best neck lifting treatment. And what I love about it is it glides on so smoothly. Do you see that?
0: I like that.
1: It feels amazing. It's cooling on that skin, that rolling applicator. Plus, it has all those skincare ingredients that you want. It has a collagen peptide. It has NAD+. And it can help reduce the appearance of wrinkles over time.
0: Dumb question. After you do that roll-on thing, do you have to then rub it in?
1: It honestly absorbs so well and seamlessly into the skin. So you can, if you want to give yourself a little massage, right? That's also good for us to do, right? A little gua sha.
0: Yes.
1: But it has that tool right built into it. And it's $35, which is, for everything that you have in this bottle, it's a great price, considering all the expensive skincare out there right now, right? Okay. We want an accessible price moment.
0: And then let's not neglect the hair. This is an oil mist. What does this do?
1: This is from Chris McMillan, celebrity hairstylist, famous for doing Jennifer Aniston's hair. This is the Glassy Smooth Hair Oil.
0: He also did Jenna Bush Hager's bob.
1: I remember, right?
0: He gave me a bob once, too.
1: Yeah, he's the best. Your hair looks great. Yeah, we love Chris so much. And this is a triple threat, this product, right? There's a heat protectant built in, which is awesome. It helps smooth out frizz.
0: Like that.
1: And it also gives that maximum shine. I'm someone that I heat style my hair a lot.
0: Yeah.
1: So I really want a product that is going to try to keep it healthy, right? This makes me feel less guilty about it. And at $58, it's worth the splurge. It also looks so pretty on a vanity.
0: Yeah.
1: Right? Like, who wouldn't want to display?
0: And the spray is good. You probably don't get too much because some of those oils you can overdo.
1: Yes, and you can spray. And like I said, that heat protectant there, it's awesome.
0: Brittany Tallarico, thank you. 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Thank you, Brittany. But first, your local.

0: This morning on the third hour of Today, Christmas Countdown. Today marking 100 days until the holiday, and major chains are already rolling out deals.
1: Christmas is 50% off.
0: The big trends are must-have decorations to get you in the spirit. Then later, fast, furious, and fun. From the thrills to iconic cars, even the line.
2: We wanted to do something that had never been done before.
0: We're putting you in the driver's seat of the new white-knuckle ride inspired by the movies. And Kit Harington is live, sharing his new role and looking back on Jon Snow. Today, Wednesday, September 16th, 2026. Live from Studio 1A in Rockefeller Plaza, this is the third hour of Today. Good morning, everybody. Welcome to the third hour of Today. I'm Al, along with Dylan and Craig. Good to see you
3: guys. Good morning. Welcome back.
4: Good morning. You still got your little
3: band-aid. Well, I do. Chris, to take the band-aid off.
0: We got our flu shots today.
4: Let me just rip it off real fast.
3: Yeah, just do it real quick.
4: Real fast. Okay. See, didn't even feel it.
3: That actually hurt worse than the...
4: Oh, sorry. Gross.
0: Well, it's a perfect...
3: I thought that was...
0: To get your mind off of it, what day is it?
4: Hey!
5: Mike. What day is it, Mike? Pump day!
4: Halfway to the weekend.
0: There we go. And it isn't just hump day. It's also 100 days till Christmas. Cue the music.
3: Yeah, if you cannot wait to start decorating, you're in luck because several popular stores are already getting into the holiday spirit. Our Emily Aketa is here with more on what we are calling the Christmas creep.
6: Yes, oh, you're not Christmas the Christmas creep.
0: That was his nickname in high school.
4: I knew it was coming. I saw it coming.
6: The preparations for Christmas are really creeping up, seemingly earlier than ever, which means some families are already pulling out their Santa hats before carving their pumpkins, preparing their Thanksgiving feast, and setting those early bird Black Friday alarms. Before the spooky season has even set in, this September, families are already preparing to welcome the man in the red suit.
7: It's me, buddy!
6: As retailers are decking the halls with holiday deals.
1: Christmas is 50% off.
6: From Hobby Lobby to Walmart to Costco, Christmas is coming early. And it's bringing festive mugs, candles, and the Grinch.
8: Is it a little ridiculous that Costco has all their Christmas out? Yes. Do I want to buy everything? Yes.
6: Jenna Gleet loves to spread Christmas joy year-round on her TikTok page, Dottie's Christmas Home.
9: If you're already thinking about Christmas, you're in the right place.
10: I love to keep the spirit of Christmas alive all year long. I have all of my Christmas stuff on deck, truly.
6: And she's already got her eye on the latest decorating trends.
10: The last couple of weeks or so, I've really kind of been boots on the ground at some of these shops and stores.
6: Her posts, including this video of her Christmas tree shared in August, amassing hundreds of thousands of views on TikTok. Experts say those popular videos are driving stores to push Christmas forward year after year.
11: Now that Labor Day is over, it's kind of slow. And so for retailers to have buzzy decor in the windows and sales and excitement, it kind of makes sense.
6: Drumming up excitement.
12: And if you want to get the good stuff, then you don't shut down.
6: And a fear of missing out on some hot ticket decor, like Home Depot's larger-than-life Santas, known to sell out in recent years. Best Buy is rolling out its holiday gifting center earlier than ever, and Cracker Barrel said 'tis the season last month, writing, consider this your official permission to start getting excited. Deloitte reporting nearly 60% of parents plan to purchase some holiday gifts during back-to-school shopping sales. And while some of the deepest discounts are still to come.
13: Is it too early to start making a budget right now?
11: It's not too early. In fact, I think it's a really good time to create a holiday shopping fund. Then you'll have actual money to spend and you don't have to worry about bringing debt into 2027.
14: Holiday sales are expected to eclipse $1.7 trillion this winter. That's a 4% increase over last year, according to Deloitte, and only looking at November through January. So you can imagine the number when you factor in all of the people getting a really early head start. You like to shop early, right?
3: I won't decorate too early, but I will shop early. If an idea pops into my head, I just buy it and squirrel it away.
14: I need to embody
0: remember
14: that.
0: Where it is.
3: That's the hard part.
14: Where did I squirrel it away?
3: I'll remember the gift, but I have no idea where it
0: is. We have done that. All of a sudden, like 2 weeks later, Santa put this where I didn't expect it.
4: Thank you.
14: Thanks,
4: Emily.
14: Guys.
4: Well, Christmas came early

0: wheel you around. How's your whole experience here been?
1: It's been amazing.
2: Awesome.
3: Is there a favorite part so far?
2: The pizza.
3: You had pizza? Wow. This morning you had pizza?
2: No, yesterday.
0: Oh. Sometimes there is pizza here, so we just thought we didn't get a slice.
2: My favorite part was actually being on this.
0: Oh, that's really
2: cool. And also, though, my God, $1.7 trillion?
3: You were paying attention to the news from a few minutes ago.
4: Yes.
3: You're going to be a great journalist one day.
2: A 4% raise.
3: Yeah, 4%? You listen. Yeah.
4: Well, speaking of which, okay, top Christmas present that you would like this year on your list.
2: Number 5.
0: I got ready to go.
2: With the dog.
3: A dog.
0: An actual dog.
2: Number 4, I gotta go with a PS5.
4: Okay.
2: Number 3, a charger, because like...
4: For all the stuff.
2: Yeah.
4: Right.
2: Maybe a charger. Number 2, sports cards.
4: Yeah.
2: And number 1, a trip to New York.
4: Well, you already got that checked off.
3: Hey, that just came early.
4: What about you? What about you, big boy?
2: My number 5, I really want I want this, like, blanket.
4: Okay.
2: I don't know what it is. I think it's called a Malo.
4: Okay.
2: My,
0: What does it do?
2: The ones that look like the marshmallow. They're so soft.
4: Oh, yeah.
2: The marshmallow ones, kind of. Yeah, it's sort of like that. Like... And number 4 is sports cards.
4: Uh-huh.
2: Number 3... I want, like, a Caleb Williams rug.
4: Okay.
2: That's what
0: number
2: I
0: want.
2: Number 4, I actually really want a Victor Wembanyama jersey.
4: Okay.
2: No, I meant, I said it wrong. Dylan Harper.
4: Okay.
2: He's one of my favorite players.
4: Okay. Number 1.
2: And I want to get, this might be a big ask, I want to get a framed, signed Ben Johnson with the picture of the interview when he had his shirt off.
3: It's very specific.
4: All right.
3: So Dad is here in the studio.
2: That would be honestly the number 1 for me.
0: Okay.
3: Jim, which one of these boys is yours?
5: The one in the red, Jimmy V.
3: Jimmy V is yours. How did this come to be, Dad?
5: So I do a mental health podcast, and then I do a public speaking where I talk about mental health. And these kids just started bugging me one day, and they were like, hey, we want to go on the podcast. And I was hanging out with a buddy, and I was like, So I just set it up downstairs, and I was going to erase it. And I went downstairs, and I was like, afterwards, the next day, I was like, oh, my God, this is hilarious. But I just thought it was going to be funny for my family and friends. And then we started posting stuff, and it just started going off. So kudos to those boys. They really worked hard at it.
3: Well done.
0: You know what love? I have 3 boys, and they talk all day long. They never stop talking with each other, to themselves.
2: They got a big mouth.
0: They talk, yeah. But then if you put a camera on them, they kind of clam up a little bit, mm-hmm. and they get quiet. Like, you guys seem really comfortable here at the Today Show on camera. Do you guys like performing?
2: Yeah.
0: Yeah.
2: It's my favorite part.
4: In fact, Hen Dog, you and I met like 5 years ago?
2: Mm-hmm.
4: Tell me about that.
2: So... I saw you in an elevator,
4: mm-hmm.
2: and yeah.
4: I think we were at the Four Seasons Hotel.
2: Yeah.
3: Sounds about right.
0: Of course you were.
3: Sounds about right.
4: Well, I don't know how he was able to afford an hotel box, but it was pretty good.
3: Thank you, Jimmy.
4: You guys
0: are so fun. Keep it up. Keep being yourselves. We all love it.
3: By the way, you know what they've been helping the staff do? Between commercial breaks?
4: What?
3: Fill out their fantasy football bracket.
4: Helping the teams.
2: I got Justin Herbert on my team, then I got Javonte Williams. Then Devon Achane.
3: Yeah.
2: Then at my receivers, I got Justin Jefferson and Chris Olave.
3: Okay.
2: And then at my tight end, I got,
3: Now we got to go to commercial.
4: Hey, in fact, why don't you guys look at this, which camera is there? So
3: can you guys start
4: where it says coming up. You can read that.
0: Yeah.
3: Can you read that?
2: Coming up. It's Fast and Furious Ride. Unlike anything you've seen before, buckle up. We're giving you a first look at our brand new ride opening today.
4: Okay, now you, Jimmy.
2: Then later, we cannot wait to talk with an actor, Kit Harington.
3: Jon Snow
2: himself. Yeah. Here to share his brand new series playing a classic character. We'll be right back.
3: Well done.
4: Yes. Yes. Well done.

0: are back this morning with a first look at a thrilling new roller coaster. The highly anticipated Fast and Furious Hollywood Drift takes fans on a wild ride, all of it inspired by the blockbuster movies. Well, it opens today at Universal Studios in Hollywood, part of our parent company, NBC Universal. And our Gotti Schwartz got a sneak peek. Gotti, we've heard from a number of folks that this is quite scary.
1: Yeah, Fast and Furious Hollywood Drift. It is finally here after more than a decade in the making. It is the fastest, hands down, the most furious roller coaster of any of the Universal theme parks. And it makes you feel like you are racing through the hills of L.A. Trust me, though, after watching what this thing can do, after watching other people do it ahead of you, as soon as you step inside, you're going to be begging to buckle up.
2: If you're looking for a full-throttle thrill ride, pumped with pure adrenaline and a boost of NOS, look no further than Fast and the Furious Hollywood Drift, a first-of-its-kind coaster that'll take you drifting through the Hollywood Hills. It's just the latest engineering marvel from the minds at Universal Studios Hollywood.
3: We wanted to do something that had never been done before.
2: John Corfino is part of the team that's turning the Fast films into reality.
4: The rules of the road that you guys are breaking here seems next level.
3: When you take a look at the franchise and what they do with the cars in the franchise, it's kind of like there are no rules. We also kind of do a little bit of a nod to the stunt folks who really make this franchise sing as well.
2: The result is a white-knuckle race that puts a pedal to the metal.
5: Oh, stretch, baby!
2: Launching you at up to 72 miles an hour through four inversions with plenty of G-force and hang time, all while rotating 360 degrees.
4: I've ridden a lot of roller coasters. I've never had my eyelids flap. Like, you don't feel like Vin Diesel. You feel like the stunt driver.
3: Yes. Well, you might feel like Vin, too. Well,
6: you ready, kid?
2: You can even ride in his souped-up Dodge Charger, just one of four of the franchise's iconic cars now brought to life. The excitement revs up even before you get behind the wheel.
3: But you're seeing completely authentic recreations of what actually happened.
2: Fast fans are going to recognize some of the other cars and props featured across the saga's 11 wildly popular films, which have grossed billions at the box office.
6: I live my life a quarter mile at a time.
2: All taking Vin Diesel as Dominic Toretto and his racing family around the world and beyond.
3: What we wanted to do is, again, not put you, try to pretend like we're putting you in a movie. We're bringing you behind the scenes.
2: Along the way, you'll even get to see the fate of the Furious.
3: What are you going
2: to
3: see about right now?
4: This is the line?
3: This is the line.
2: The team calls this a technological first. Cars zooming by you as you wait for your ride.
4: This is going to be a fun line. I've never said that in my entire life. This is going to be a fun line.
2: All of it leading to your turn in the driver's seat.
7: All right, here we go.
2: Or there might be some pre-race jitters, but as a wise racer once said,
8: you make choices and you don't look back.
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0: probably want to take another lap.
1: I only rode Dom's car. Can I test the Supra out for journalism here?
2: Absolutely.
1: Okay.
2: Strictly for journalism.
1: I mean, this is so much fun. Now for the age-old question, whose ride is faster, Dom's Charger or Brian's Supra, right? Well, technically, it was a tie in the movie until Dom smashed into that semi-truck. But in Hollywood Drift, I gotta say, Dom's Charger, at first, it is definitely more terrifying during that initial drop. But the Supra in the back end, oh my gosh, that Supra packs way more of a punch, but that's just my opinion. You gotta feel it for yourself, but wild, wild ride, guys.
3: Well, it's obvious you had a good time. Jeez, that looked like a blast.
4: My first car was a Supra.
3: That's right.
4: But it never went that fast.
1: I could see Dylan on the line. You would have smoked everybody.
3: Oh, yeah. No question.
5: And she drove backwards.
4: Yeah.
3: Thank you, Gotti. Thank you, thank you.
1: Right. Sure.
5: Well, just ahead, look who we have live in Studio 1A. Game of Thrones star Kit Harington here sharing his new series, a retelling of a classic story. And then later, former NFL quarterback Colin Kaepernick is here to talk about his revealing new memoir. Third hour today.

0: the best of times because we are catching up with Emmy and Golden Globe nominated actor Kit Harington.
1: For 8 years, millions watched him in the Game of Thrones as the Honorable Jon Snow, and he's held nothing back as the spoiled aristocrat Henry Muck on HBO's Industry.
2: Well, now he's starring in a new adaptation of Charles Dickens' classic novel, A Tale of Two Cities. Kit playing lawyer, cynical lawyer, Sidney Carton, who is changed forever after meeting the kind and loyal Lucy.
3: Why not?
4: Because I won't be lied to, Miss Minette. Now, I may not have a good name or any reputation to speak of, but you spend your life surrounded by cheats and criminals, and you learn to smell a fraud. Now, you claim to barely know this man, yet here you are, chasing me across the worst part of town in the middle of the night, offering me 10 times the going rate to save his neck. No, make me believe it, or we have nothing to discuss. What is he to you?
3: A second chance at life.
2: Kit, good morning.
5: Good morning.
1: Well done.
0: He approves.
2: There you go. Well, you're not only starring this, you executive produced it. This has been a labor of love. You've been pitching this thing for 10 years. It's finally out now. What was it about this story that's had a number of adaptations, but that you thought, here's something different we can bring to this?
5: You know, I think we've always loved the book, me and my producing partner, Dan, and you say it's had a lot of adaptations, but the last adaptation, I think, was in the 80s. Mm-hmm. You look at a lot of Dickens, like Bleak House or Great Expectations or Christmas Carol, they're rolled out kind of yearly, whereas this has just not been done as much. And I think it's one of his most propulsive, iconic, exciting, prescient pieces. And so for us, we were like, we want to do that. We want to bring that back to the screen.
2: Mm-hmm. And you say your character in this is a guy who wouldn't like your character in Industry.
5: No. I think they drink together. But I think that the really fun thing about Sidney Carton is that he is always 2 steps ahead of everyone. He's 2 steps ahead of you, the audience. Whereas Henry on Industry seems to be sort of 2 steps behind you. So I think, I'm not sure he'd rate him very highly.
1: I love that we have a little behind-the-scenes video of you managing the wig situation. What is actually going on in this video?
5: Yeah.
0: There's a lot happening there.
5: I'm not entirely sure why I sent this to you.
0: But yeah. You look
5: also.
0: What is happening in this video?
5: I think I was doing a sort of fake drinks commercial. I think.
0: Okay.
5: I got sick of that wig.
0: Oh, okay.
5: So there was a hairdryer and a water bottle, and I thought, let's make something of this.
1: Yeah.
5: Yeah.
0: You don't have to apologize. That was quite the sight. You nearly broke the internet last week. HBO's new series, Harry Potter, you've been cast as Professor Lockhart. There's been some pushback from folks who just, you know, they're not big fans of J.K. Rowling right now. They think it's too soon, perhaps, for a reboot. What made you want to sign on for that one?
5: I've been a lifelong Harry Potter fan. I was a fan when I was a kid, and then I rediscovered it as an adult. Listening to it every night. I listen to it every single night, and it helps me go to sleep. And I know other people do that as well. So they're really important books to me. And when I knew this was happening as a series, I thought it was the best idea because I love the films. But with this, they can really explore the books at their fullest. And for a book nerd like me, that was, I think, a kind of a really great idea. So it was one that I had eyes on, I really wanted to be in. And the part I'm playing is, he's just the best.
0: Have you guys started your table reads? Or
5: yeah, we're into it now. Okay. We're into the second season.
0: All right.
5: I feel like there's sort of HBO snipers everywhere.
0: I'm not, no.
5: I can't say anything. It's the most,
0: this is a safe space.
5: It's the most secretive thing.
0: Safe space.
2: So we understand you were living in New York City here for a little bit, especially during the Knicks championship run. What was that like to be here in New York City for part of that?
5: I loved it. Yeah. I mean, I felt like a complete fraud because I came into the city. I was filming something here. I'd never really been into the basketball. NBA or basketball. I became the kind of the newest Knicks fan just at the right moment.
0: Yes. Yeah, you did. Yes.
5: And then I managed to go to some of the games. I was at game 4.
0: Oh my gosh, you were in game 4?
5: Yeah.
0: One of the best games in the history of sports.
5: Ananobi at the end.
0: Yes. Yes.
5: I mean, it was insane. So Knicks. I was thrilled. So I'm now a big Knicks fan.
2: All right. Welcome.
5: Yeah. Thank you.
2: Next Nation thanks you. Yeah. Kit, thanks so much. And don't forget, the first two episodes of A Tale of Two Cities are streaming now on MGM Plus, with more on the way September 27th.
0: All right, coming up, former star quarterback Colin Kaepernick here in the studio sharing his story in a whole new way. 10 years after his silent protest sparked a national debate. And then later, gadgets to help you feel better, gadgets to help you recover more quickly, like a high-tech heating pad for those sore muscles. Yes,
1: please.
0: She's got it all. Third off today, right back after.
2: Jen Zhao.

0: We are back now with former San Francisco 49ers quarterback Colin Kaepernick. He played six seasons in the NFL and helped lead his team to the Super Bowl in 2013.
1: Then, before a game in September of 2016, Colin took a knee during the national anthem, a peaceful protest in response to racial injustice. He continued kneeling throughout the season. That sparked a national debate.
2: Well, just a few months later, Colin became a free agent, and he has not played professionally since. Now he's got a new book out. He's written a book about his journey and life before and after that decision. The book is called The Perilous Fight. Colin Kaepernick, welcome, sir. Thanks for being here.
3: Oh, good morning. Thanks. Pleasure to be here.
2: Thanks. So let's talk about the book. You write about your childhood, and I thought that the way you started the book was very interesting. Not to give away too much, but you grew up in this town, adoptive parents, not a lot of diversity in this town. And then you write about some guys that ganged up on you.
3: Yeah.
2: Why start the book that way?
3: Well, I immediately want to set the tone of what is to come and some of what I've had to navigate throughout my life.
2: Yeah.
3: See, a lot of the conversation is post-protest is, well, you're a professional football player. You have privilege. You have access. Like, why do you care about this and how has it ever affected you?
2: Yeah.
3: And I want to give that sense to readers immediately and give them that insight, because it really sets the stage for everything to follow.
2: Got it.
1: So now that you've had this time, you know, and this distance, take us back to what led to the knee. You were sitting at a preseason game. What was happening that had this bubbling up for you?
3: Yeah, a lifetime of experience that led to it. Also, I've been doing more reading, more research. The autobiography of Malcolm X was a huge turning point for me that opened a lot of doors to knowledge and discovery. And in the midst of that, we're also seeing Mike Brown and Ferguson. We're seeing Eric Garner. We've seen Tamir Rice. And then more specifically, leading into 2016, we see the police killings of Mario Woods, Alton Sterling, Philando Castile. And I had a sense of, well, I have to do something. I now understand the issue. I have the background and the historical context of it. What action am I going to take to try to change this to make sure that we can make it home safely?
0: And we know your teammate Eric Reed supported your vision, suggesting you take a knee.
3: Yeah.
0: Since that time, have you seen change?
3: There has been changes made. But not at the level that needs to be made. We've seen changes in policy at local levels, at state levels. We've seen actions taken as far as deploying social workers as opposed to police. And those are steps in the right direction. But the scale and magnitude of change that needs to happen largely hasn't. We're in a place today where police killings are higher than they were in 2016. Police budgets have continued to grow. So we need to actually distribute resources that benefit people and serve their needs and create safer communities.
2: Hey, first of all, it's hard to believe it's been 10 years. It doesn't seem like it's been that long since all of this went down. But you haven't played since. And a lot of folks thought, okay, he'll sit out a season or two, but he'll come back. You weren't able to come back. I mean, you did settle with the NFL out of court. I understand you don't even watch football anymore.
3: No.
2: It's, well, first of all, why? And if given an opportunity, would you suit up again?
3: Yeah. Well, I don't watch football because I'm not going to support the organization that's blackballing me. But as far as stepping back on the field, I continue to train and prepare. Wake up every day at 4:30, get all my training in, and then go about my day. But stepping back on the field, I would love to step back out there. And that's something that I think I could do today.
2: And as you, of course, know, the NFL maintains and has maintained that you would never blackball. Yes. But we don't have time to get into all of that.
3: Facts and panders would say otherwise, but
2: all right.
3: I understand why they would say that.
2: Thank you. Thank you. The book is called The Perilous Fight, and that book is out now.
0: All right, still to come this morning, we are going high-tech for your health with gadgets to speed up your recovery and help you feel better. Then on Today Food, we're in Grandma's kitchen making two desserts with some special guests to give them a try. We'll be right back.

0: morning, we are taking wellness to the next level with tech and gadgets to improve our health and recovery. Here to show us how they all work is personal tech expert of Techish, Jennifer Jolly.
1: Good morning, Jen.
0: We love when you're here.
2: Hi, everybody. Okay, so let's start with a high-tech scale. This is the Wise Body Scan. Craig, take a step up on that.
0: And I don't think you can wear shoes.
2: That handle. You have to do this barefoot, but we're just going to pretend. Grab the handle, step on it. Okay, so this is for put your arms out straight, hold it down like this. It's going to run an electrical current through your body.
1: What?
2: Tell you, it doesn't hurt. Uh-oh. I promise it doesn't hurt.
0: I just did it.
2: Tells you where you have fat, where you have muscle,
1: wow,
2: how much water weight you have. And look, it sends it all to an app.
1: Do you
2: on
1: want
2: your
1: all
2: smartphone.
1: Of that information?
3: How do it know?
1: How do it know?
2: It's really important because numbers on a scale don't say much. You can be gaining muscle, losing fat, mm-hmm, and those numbers don't change. They don't trend the right direction. Mm. This gives you a much better way to track your body's changes over time. This is so much less expensive. These are out on the market for $300-$400. This is under $100.
4: I got on it earlier. It said one at a time. Stop.
2: Speaking of that, it recognizes up to 8 different people in your family. So it can be a whole family thing.
0: That's wild.
1: I've used this.
2: Yeah, Hyper Ice really Venom cool. Go. Think heating pad meets vibration massage gun. So you stick this on. Here's what's so incredible about it. You put it on and wear it.
0: Oh,
2: so
0: it's
2: you're getting
0: warm.
2: A little,
1: Oh,
0: isn't
1: that
0: amazing? So good on my back.
2: So this is,
0: I'm like in constant pain.
2: Okay, so you stick one of these on your back. You go about your business. Mm-hmm. It lasts about
0: it
2: 30
0: sticky?
2: Minutes
0: oh,
2: with
0: yeah.
2: heat.
0: Yeah.
2: Yeah, and these are reusable up to 20 times. It comes with three of these sticky pads.
0: That feels so nice.
2: Hyper Ice Venom Go. Okay, take that same
1: technology
2: and stick it in a slide.
1: These are like two of my favorite brands, like, or together.
2: Yeah, Nike and Hyper Ice made the Air Zoom Hyper Slide. Okay, I thought, how great could this be?
0: It's so great.
2: I am absolutely.
0: And it massages the top of your foot?
2: It vibrates, has heat and vibration.
0: Oh, the whole shoe vibrates.
1: The whole shoe.
2: And I thought, how could I feel this on both sides of your shoe when it sits, or of your foot when it sits on the top? But you do, because it's so cushy.
0: Oh, it like vibrates the bottom, too.
2: Isn't that amazing? So again, you want to have a little athletic recovery. You pop these in. You walk around. You go about your business. I wore these for almost 8 hours the other day.
0: Wow, these are great.
2: My feet have never been happier.
0: Much better than heels.
2: Excellent after a long run, a workout.
4: This is a toothbrush?
2: Sonic Auto Brush.
1: I think I saw a commercial or something on social media about it.
2: Okay, so you're supposed to brush your teeth for 2 minutes, right? Mm-hmm. This does the same thing in 30 seconds. You put a little toothpaste on it. This is some that comes with it.
1: And it's
2: you
1: all...
2: You pop it in, you bite down on it. It's kind
0: it
2: of like...
0: It does it for you?
2: And it does it for you. You
0: my kids do not need to see
2: side.
0: This. They need to learn how to brush their teeth.
2: Okay, so here's what's great. It does it in 30 seconds. It times it out for you. I tried this with my niece. She is obsessed with this unicorn one. It plays a little song so they know exactly when they're done.
4: Is it through bone induction that you hear? Or,
2: no, oh, you can actually hear it.
4: Oh, wow.
2: It plays
4: cool.
2: a little song.
1: And so you stop when the song's over?
4: So everybody obviously has to get one, I guess, because you don't want to share.
2: That's fantastic. Okay.
0: It's really cool.
2: Your kid
1: you would love that.
2: Hearing.
1: I would.
2: Oh.
1: I would.
2: Again,
1: an ear camera.
2: This is an ear camera, and it pairs with your smartphone.
0: Oh, that's
2: just like
0: really
2: your,
0: cool.
2: Just like your AirPods do. You stick it in your ear. You can dig all around in your ear, see it alive. Sorry, not sorry. My eardrums happen to be.
4: Don't get that confused.
1: You got great ears, Jen.
2: I know.
1: Look how clean
2: really
1: those ears are.
2: I do.
4: Hey,
2: amazing.
4: Somebody go get the thermometer. Wow. Don't want to see that.
2: You can share those images with your doctor. That's under $20.
1: I feel like you should only be sharing those images with your doctor.
0: Not on live TV.
2: Again, we saved the best for last.
0: Is this for your head?
2: The NanoLeaf Lymphatic Sculpting Body Massager. So it uses near infrared light. It has these little electrodes that vibrate.
1: Wow.
2: Heat and microcurrent.
1: Really
2: so this heals all the things that ail you.
1: By the way, it's a little powerful,
2: I doubt
1: too.
2: That you have
0: it
2: puffiness.
0: Is. Does that hurt your head?
2: In your head. So,
0: feels
2: so,
0: so good.
2: Says that it relieves
0: it's not
2: puffiness.
0: A head. It's not for your head.
2: Yeah. No,
0: it's for your muscles.
1: Well, this is a lot more fun.
2: If you have puffiness or cellulite in your head, NanoLeaf says it reduces the look of those things.
4: Take this and that ear camera. You have a good Saturday night.
2: 70 different... What do you do? What do you you do with
0: you? You just move on.
1: You just keep going.
0: Pretend it didn't happen.
1: 70. Wow.
2: 70 different modes.
1: How much is that?
2: Under $100. This is $70.
4: Under $70. Look, this is great, Jay.
2: This is just
4: good
2: out.
4: Good stuff.
2: I own all of these now. This is some of the best we've ever shown off.
1: God, you have so much fun at your house.
2: I really do.
1: Coming up, we've got a sweet edition of Today Food in more ways than one. Celebrity baker Justin Ellen is here to whip up two desserts and also share secrets from his baking inspirations. We'll explain why all those folks are here right after this.

0: With Today Food kicking off cozy season with desserts approved by not one, not two, but three grandmas. Justin Ellen helps cooks ditch the box mix and master desserts from scratch on his popular platform, Everything Just Baked.
1: Well, now he's sharing all the tips and tricks from his sweet teachers, his Nana Teresa, Grandma Bertha, and Glamma Pamela in his debut cookbook, Better Than Grandma's. And we've got the whole family here to celebrate. Good morning, everybody.
0: This is so
2: hello,
0: fun.
2: Hello. Thanks for having us.
1: So, Justin, how did this idea come about?
2: I grew up baking with my Nana. Mm-hmm. She makes everything from scratch. I call her crazy because, like, who's making bread, pies, everything from scratch? Yeah. Mm-hmm. But now I'm crazy and kind of do the same.
1: Right.
2: And I want to teach people that you can bake from scratch easily.
0: So it's not so hard.
2: Exactly. It doesn't have to be hard. Throw out the box
1: okay.
2: mix.
1: Yeah. blueberry crumb cake.
2: Yes.
1: I love
2: so simple, so easy. And we're first going to make the crumb topping.
0: Okay.
2: And then in this bowl, we have brown sugar, salt, cinnamon, sugar, and flour.
0: Mix this all together?
2: Yeah. And this is the secret ingredient, cold butter. It has to be cold.
1: Okay.
2: And we're going to add it in.
0: Okay.
2: And now...
3: Why the cold butter?
2: Because it's going to help give you a crispy crisp for the crumble part.
0: Like
2: and you're
0: going
2: to use your hands.
0: Okay.
2: Yes, it's a little messy, but I like to get my hands dirty. You know, that's the best way to do it.
0: Exactly.
2: That's how you know it's made with love.
1: And then you got vanilla paste?
2: Yes, mm-hmm. I love vanilla bean paste.
0: Too.
2: So add that right in. And my Nana, when we were baking, she never... You always add more vanilla extract.
0: Yeah.
2: And then we discovered vanilla bean paste. Now we're doing double that.
0: Yeah. Oh, so good.
1: Heavy vanilla.
2: Yeah, so if a recipe calls for 1 teaspoon, you do 1 tablespoon.
1: That's got it. There you go. More is better.
2: Yeah.
1: So this is the crumb part. Now what about the batter?
2: For the batter, we have some butter here that we creamed with sugar.
1: Right.
2: And we're just going to add in some eggs, vanilla.
0: I can do this
2: just add it in. Some more vanilla bean paste.
1: All right.
2: Again, the more the better.
0: You guys are chowing down.
1: I've always
0: called this a blueberry buckle, right? That's like another name for it, but the blueberry
1: yogurt?
2: This is sour cream, and sour cream makes such a good cake.
1: Mm-hmm.
2: And another big secret is oil. I always say oil equals moisture, butter equals flavor, and you need both in a good cake. Otherwise, you're going to get a dry cake. Add it in.
1: Okay.
2: And I always say, I don't know the recipe to a dry cake.
0: I love that.
2: Yes.
1: Milk?
2: Yes.
1: Okay.
2: Add it in.
0: Okay.
2: And then you're going to get it all mixed together, and you're going to just add in your dry ingredients. And you could use a stand mixer, but you also don't have to. Sometimes I like to mix by hand, because, again, I like to get, you know, my hands dirty.
1: All right, so this gets all mixed up.
2: Yes.
1: Got it in the pan.
2: Yes, we have a beautiful pan here with the batter.
1: Right.
2: We have our fresh blueberries here. And whenever you use fresh fruit, you want to mix it with some flour.
0: Why?
2: This way, they don't sink to the bottom. This way, it'll be throughout your cake. Otherwise, they're going to have them all at the bottom.
1: I always wondered how you stop that.
2: Yeah, the little bit of flour.
1: Okay, so
2: it's super
1: simple. One layer on top.
2: Yes, you're going to do half of it.
1: Mm-hmm.
2: Add about half of it, and then we have extra cake batter here that we're just going to put right on top.
1: How's the
3: delicious? Glamma, what do you think?
4: Oh, my God, so good. I'm over here chowing away.
2: Save me some.
3: Okay. I thought it was the best part
1: and
3: of the job.
1: You put the crumble on top?
2: Yes, and then I just like to squeeze a little bit of crumble and just spread it right on.
0: How long does this take to bake?
2: About like 45 minutes or so. Good things take time, you know?
0: Yes.
1: All right. What's our next dessert?
2: Our next dessert is a chocolate cobbler.
1: Ooh.
2: And it's honestly one of my favorites, right?
4: It's amazing.
2: It's like chocolate cake meets chocolate lava cake meets brownie, all in one dessert, and it's so easy to do.
0: To his blueberries.
1: So this is the batter?
2: So we already made the batter here. This is actually like the cobbler topping.
1: Okay.
2: And it's a little weird to make this, I'm not gonna lie. So this is just sugar, cocoa powder, and more sugar.
1: Okay.
2: And we're gonna sprinkle this right on top.
1: Okay.
2: And I know it seems like we're doing it wrong. And then, Nana, do you want to add espresso powder to the hot water? We're also going to make coffee.
1: Oh.
2: Coffee really brings out chocolate flavor.
0: Okay.
2: And I always say this, I hate coffee. I know it's crazy, but I hate it. But you will not taste the coffee. It just enhances.
0: Is that instant coffee? Or?
2: That was espresso powder.
0: Oh, okay.
2: And then we're just going to add chocolate chips on top.
1: Right.
2: And I know it's looking like, well, what are we doing? This is not how you make a cake.
0: Okay.
2: We're going to pour this right on top.
1: Right. Oh, and then this goes in the oven?
2: You do not mix it. You keep it just like this, and it's going to bake and create its own, like, fudge sauce.
4: It's amazing.
2: And I always say ice cream is mandatory. You have to eat it with ice cream.
1: Grandma, what do you say?
3: What's the word? What do we think, Grandma?
5: What about pig? Save me a piece.
0: Bring some home.
2: More to go.
3: I love that.
1: Oh,
3: well done.
1: Fantastic.
0: Right?
1: Justin, Nana, and all the Grandma and Glamma, thank you. You can find all of Justin's made-from-scratch recipes on our website, today.com/food. Better Than Grandma's is out right now. Third out in the mail.

0: All right, come back tomorrow. Third hour of today, country music superstar Kenny Chesney taking over the plaza.
1: Woo-hoo! Coming up on Jenna and Chanel, actor Ethan Hawke.
2: See you tomorrow. Bye-bye.
0: Bye-bye.
3: Good morning. Welcome to you today. We'll start with our breaking news.
0: Let's start with the weather this morning.
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0: Yeah. 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
1: With today's guest, actor Ethan Hawke.
0: It all starts right now.
2: Today. I was like, what's that?
3: September the 16th.
2: Good morning.
3: Our girl is home from LA.
2: I'm back. I took a red eye.
3: You took a red eye.
2: Yes. So my flight left at 9 o'clock last night, and I landed.
3: We have new chairs.
2: We do have new chairs. Oh, I have a little pillow.
3: But why?
2: Is this the first time?
3: Am I so much shorter than you?
2: Do you think so? Look.
3: Yeah.
2: Oh, really?
3: It's okay.
2: Listen.
3: You know what?
2: Welcome to my world. No, I'm just kidding.
3: I know. What's it like down here?
2: Exactly. We'll figure it out. I don't feel like you're that low.
3: That little.
2: You want to sit on my pillow?
3: I mean, normally I could fit my legs under this.
2: Oh.
3: Well, it don't matter.
2: We're going to get used to it. Do you like it, though? I think it's pretty.
3: Yeah, they're very pretty.
2: Talia's like, yeah, I love it.
3: Talia's like, we love it because we bought them and we cannot send them back.
2: And apparently they weren't cheap. So.
3: Oh, they were expensive.
2: Uh-huh. Yeah. Oh, yeah. Look at that.
3: Oh, wow. Okay.
2: Rainy looked at me and did this.
3: Let's not tell the network.
2: I was like, you want me to make it rain, Rainy? No, just kidding. Yeah. Oh, look at that. Did you? No pun intended.
3: I liked it. Okay. Well, you looked beautiful.
2: Thank you.
3: How was LA? Did you have a great time?
2: Thank you. So here is the truth. First of all, this moment, I was so nervous.
3: Because it was before everything happened.
2: Because it was before everything started. A lot of the, you know, reporters, we would do the red carpet. So you're by yourself. And when you have a whole row of, they're not paparazzi, but they're photographers or whatever. They're ready to get the day started.
3: Yeah.
2: And you're like the first thing out of the gate.
3: Yeah, so they're like, Chanel over here, Chanel over here.
2: And so I walked down the carpet. I said, can everybody just be nice to me? And they go, oh, okay. You know, so one at a time.
3: You warmed them up.
2: Yeah. And I was nervous. Is it nervous or anxious or... I told you, I'd watched so much television, and there were maybe 40 or 50 actors and actresses who I knew would be passing us by, and I just didn't want anybody to come up to me and I not be able to meet the moment for them and their moment, you know, and their awards. So it was a lot of work, but once it started, once we got rolling, it was so much fun.
3: You had a great time.
2: When I'm interviewing somebody, you know, you're trying to keep it up, you're trying to keep it light, you want to ask them about their work, but then maybe you want to try something fun. And so the only thing that I'm still kicking myself on, and this is the truth, I interviewed maybe 60 or 70 actresses, and I think we were good luck charms because a lot of the people we talked with, one, LL Cool J.
3: Yes.
2: He comes up. I've never met him in person. He's very good looking. You know, whatever. Nice guy. I know his wife. And, can I tell you what I'm thinking the whole time, guys? So you see me, I'm talking to him, we're having a conversation. He says he had TikToks before the show, all the things. Guess what I'm thinking? I want it so badly to be like, when I'm alone in my room, sometimes I stare at the wall, and in the back of my mind, I hear my conscience call. Like, I wanted to, like, go into, like, the rap.
3: Rap?
2: Yeah, and I wanted him to be like, I need love. Like, I just wanted to do it together.
3: Yeah, wait, Chanel.
2: And I didn't do it.
3: That.
2: I'm like, the fact that I'm talking about this 2 days later.
3: No, I know, you wanted to do
2: that. Yeah, and so when I said, okay, see you later, and he walked away, I was like, Chanel.
3: Well, you should have just right then been, when I'm alone in my room.
2: Sometimes I stare at the wall. And then, can you imagine if he, like, joined in with me? It would have been, like, a moment. That my high school self would have liked.
3: No matter what, it would have been a moment.
2: It would have been a moment.
3: No, had he not even joined in with
2: you. If he looked at me like I was crazy.
3: It still would have been a moment.
2: So I just want you to know, I mean, it's one of those things where our minds are always spinning and we're trying to figure out, you know, what we are. And you meet people who you've admired your entire life. And so imagine you get 20 seconds with somebody that you used to listen to growing up.
3: Yes,
2: you know what
3: exactly.
2: I mean? You don't have time to... fangirl or whatever, you just kind of...
3: Go for it. But I sort of wish you had done that.
2: Me too.
3: But that's okay.
2: But
3: you did great.
2: Magical.
3: You did great. And like,
2: and everyone was lovely. Everybody was in a good mood.
3: Good.
2: They didn't take themselves too seriously. It was just... It was a really good time.
3: You worked really hard. Yeah. So we're super happy you're home.
2: You. Happy to be back.
3: And to take the red eye...
2: My eyes feel like this.
3: Salt. A little bit of like salt paper. I mean, what is it called?
2: Sandpaper. But we're here in these fancy chairs.
3: Should we talk about Tom Cruise? Because he is on the cover of this month's GQ magazine.
2: Oh, it looks like I'm pointing to his abs.
3: Yeah,
2: what do you think?
3: It is his abs. I haven't seen that. So it's a rare sit down, and he admits the lore around him is very true.
2: They say he's intense. Do you want to hear it?
3: Everybody says he's intense.
2: Yeah, okay, let's listen.
4: The things that I do. And sometimes, like, even when I was a kid, they're like, oh, come on, Tom. You know, like, you're so intense. I'm like, I don't know what to say. I am intense. You know, I got a very good sense of humor about it. But I was like, when I'm interested in something, but it's like, I want to learn it. I want to understand it. And you want to blast through the confusion and kind of build up that ability.
2: You know what I think?
3: What?
2: I think if you're intense and you embrace it, clearly it works out for
3: you,
2: right? Because successful. Right, you use that intensity and you use it to be ambitious, or you study your craft, or I'm going to be the best stuntman. I'm going to be the best actor. So I celebrate him for
3: it. Yeah, good for him.
2: Yeah, do you think you're intense? Do you like how I set you up for that?
3: I know. Well, you're the second person that's asked it like that with, like, kind of a
2: lead. Well, I already know the answer.
3: But yeah, that's what I'm saying.
2: I actually genuinely want to know if you think you're intense.
3: But do you think I'm intense?
2: Talia said,
3: Mother,
2: you know we're doing well when Talia talks
3: mother,
2: back to the TV.
3: Do you think you're intense,
2: she
3: Mother?
2: She goes, Chanel asked you first.
3: Yeah.
2: What are you going to say?
3: Well, okay.
2: Okay.
3: So here's the thing. Sometimes not at all. Sometimes, yes, I am.
2: Do you know what I think?
3: What?
2: I think that even when you're not intense, you're not intense in an intense way.
3: What is that?
2: Do you know what I mean? You know who was like that? And so you know how much I love you. Uche was like that.
3: Really?
2: Yeah, and so I know it. And so that's why he was so good at everything.
3: Wait, so but what's that vibe like?
2: So for, I mean, it's
3: explain,
2: not...
3: Explain how I'm intense when I'm not even intense.
2: Okay, so if we're on a dance floor,
3: yeah.
2: You're not just dancing, you're smacking it and, rubbing it down. Oh, no! No, I'm just kidding.
3: That's true.
2: Right? So if we are having a good time, you're the best time. Do you see what I mean?
3: Yeah.
2: Like when I first met you, the first time we ever went out, we were, almost said too much. But no,
3: where'd we go?
2: A rooftop.
3: Oh, yeah.
2: Yeah.
3: Well, that was intense.
2: Well, exactly. Because it started for lunch.
3: Yeah.
2: And it ended up with Dylan like falling off the curb.
3: Yeah. See, yeah, that was intense.
2: So, but it was so much fun.
3: Yeah.
2: So Jenna is a good time, but then when it's time to be a boss and produce a show or launch a book club or whatever, you do it. So I just think it's...
3: Well, okay, have you ever taken the Enneagram test?
2: No, what's that?
3: Okay, everybody should take the Enneagram test.
2: Can I do
3: I'm not a paid spokesperson for it, but I am a number 7. It's an old, ancient. You can do it online.
2: Okay, tell us about it.
3: It's an old, ancient test. It tells you your personality types. I think it's very cool.
2: Okay.
3: Because Henry and I both taken it. Carson said he and Siri have taken
2: it.
3: It's you do it sometimes in therapy or at church.
2: Yeah.
3: I'm not sure what the sort of faith... base part of it is, but there is. And I am a number 7, which is an enthusiast.
2: Ooh.
3: I'm enthusiastic about stuff.
2: I like, so let's use the word enthusiast instead of intense.
3: Yeah, I feel like intense has a negative connotation, especially when it comes to women. Mm-hmm. Right?
2: See, I think
3: I do like to get, like, getting things done to me is like, I like it.
2: Yeah.
3: And I like that feeling. And I do wish I could rest a little more.
2: Oh, you know what? I didn't think about that.
3: I'm not a rester.
2: Yeah.
3: And I'm tired.
2: Mm.
3: And I'm low energy.
2: But you know what?
3: But I'm also intense.
2: And look at Tom Cruise. I mean, you get great things out of it.
3: Yeah.
2: You know what I mean?
3: So, Tom Cruise is intense in a different level. Like, I don't think, like, jumping out of... I don't want to go do a bunch of, like, stunts.
2: You jumped out of a plane.
3: Once. Twice.
2: Twice.
3: Okay.
2: I think you should embrace it. I think it's an awesome trait, and I think it makes you.
3: Do you think
2: you are.
3: You're intense?
2: No.
3: A little.
2: I think I can be, but I don't have. Like I told you, I married the man, and he was intense.
3: Yeah.
2: Like if you're gonna surf, he would surf. If he's gonna play golf, he's gonna play golf. If you're gonna do that test, he knocked it out of the park.
3: Yeah.
2: Like, I just think it's a beautiful way to live.
3: Yeah, but I'm not like that athletic. But okay, we can talk about it later.
2: Okay.
3: We've got a great.
2: We love you, Jenna Bushager.
3: Love you from the new movie The Weight. Actor Ethan Hawke. He's probably intense.
2: Uh huh.
3: He's
2: but
3: here.
2: First, our girl Ariana Davis Santana dishes on the stories that have the internet buzzing today in the feed right after this.

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1: Today, digital executive editor Ariana Davis-Santana is back for another edition of The Feed.
0: Ariana, okay, talk to us.
1: Yes.
0: Sydney Sweeney,
1: another controversial ad. So Sydney Sweeney is in the latest ad for Novig, which is a sports betting app. And we can't show you much of this ad on TV because it is a little, shall we say, provocative.
2: Is she nude?
1: She is nude for most of the ad, but she's covering her parts with sports things.
0: What's so crazy is that this ad airs on television.
1: It does air on television, yes. And so the whole concept of the ad is that this is a sports betting app that's just all about sports. You can't bet on anything else but sports. And throughout the ad, she basically covers herself while saying, it's just sports. It's just sports. And she kind of says it over and over. But it's getting a lot of backlash, especially from female athletes who are like, this is very much, you know, kind of objectifying women in sports. And also it's very much pandering kind of to the male gaze. And so Sydney, though, is doubling down. She's like, a lot of athletes have been on ESPN nude with different sporting goods and stuff like that. So she's doubling down. But a lot of the community is like, we don't like this. This is not a good look for female athletes.
2: I feel like if she is going to do that or if she agreed to do that, she knows that she knew it was coming. And so that's why she's doubling down. She's like, bring it.
1: Yes.
2: Yeah. Okay, next, Taylor Swift. She had a major cameo at the Emmys, obviously.
1: Yes.
2: So Swifties are investigating. Did she drop Easter eggs when she did her little skit?
1: Yes. So Mariska Hargitay is, you know, they're good friends in real life. And we know that Taylor's a longtime SVU fan. So she made this cameo in it where she pretends to be a detective trying to decide, is Taylor going to the Emmys or not? Mm-hmm. So they have all these, like, it's a fun kind of made up scenario. But of course, Swifties are looking at that bulletin board in the background. They're looking for real Easter eggs. Oh, and there is also a moment where Taylor kind of pokes fun at the fact that she also drops Easter eggs. Let's take a look at what she says.
3: And I don't think everything is a clue.
4: It is to the Swifties.
3: I think what we're going to be looking for is hiding in plain sight. Saccharide, Aries, from the vineyard, north or south. What did you just say? I didn't say anything.
1: Yes. So now the Swifties are like, was this Taylor just making fun of herself or is this a real Easter egg? So, of course, everyone is just breaking down.
0: Is there anything to break down there?
1: There is.
0: Oh, okay.
1: Well, according to the Swifties, whether we agree or not.
0: What do we have?
1: The word saccharide, people are saying, could be a reference to, there's an undisclosed, unreleased Taylor song called Sugar that has been like long rumored about. So people are saying that could be a nod to that.
0: Okay.
1: Yes. Also, From the Vineyard could be a reference to From the Vault, which could mean that her
0: Why From the Vineyard?
1: FTV, yeah, and so they're saying From the Vault, exactly. Other people are saying that all of these could be like Taylor Swift songs that are coming.
2: What about the Aries part?
1: The Aries people are saying could have something to do maybe with the Ram, which could have something to do with the date that, like,
0: or maybe the month, April.
1: Exactly, that maybe the new album, or Taylor's debut album re-release is coming out. Yes, so there's a lot of, if you go on TikTok, there are just like millions and millions of people that are just like speculating and theorizing and breaking down the Swift.
0: Do we know when Beyonce has her new album coming?
1: Exactly. I can talk about that all day.
0: Okay, lastly.
1: Yes.
0: Starbucks broke the internet, and we're so excited because we're going to take them home to our kids. Show us these viral...
1: I don't know, ladies. We got our hands on the new...
0: They're never going to break Hal Hager's heart. You can't tell me that.
1: Talk to Starbucks, because I hear that we got to send these back. But this is the new Starbucks cup collection. So you guys...
0: Starbucks!
1: You remember the barista. That was the bear
2: cup. Let me tell you something. I went to every Starbucks on the planet trying to find that little barista.
0: Oh, I know,
1: for yourself or for the kids?
2: For Clara.
1: Okay.
0: For ourselves.
2: Do they just not make enough?
1: I think they don't make... I mean, there are people who have been waiting in line for these cups since 8 p.m. the night before they released. You can only...
0: So have we.
1: Yes. So people wait in line all night for these things. The girls are fighting at the register for them. I mean, this is like the hardest thing to get your hands on.
0: It's glass, though, so I wouldn't fight too hard.
1: Yes.
0: You don't want to break Snoopy.
1: And there's a limit of two per customer, but it's already impossible to get your hands on
0: that. It's just one per customer.
2: It's really, really cute.
1: All right. Well, we'll take that up with Starbucks.
0: Yeah. Thank you, Starbucks.
2: I see why it's a hit. It's adorable.
1: It is very cute. I have to say, the little scarf is very adorable.
0: And it's perfect for this season.
2: Yeah.
0: Put a little pumpkin spice up in here.
1: It's the Peanuts 60th anniversary this year, so that's why they did this. But just so you know, this is $39.50. So if you do want to try to find one, that is how much it costs.
0: That's awesome. Yeah. Thank you so much. Look how cute he is sitting next to our cups.
2: And they're friends.
0: Aww, they like to look, they're all hanging together. Oh, besties.
1: The new co-host.
2: Oh, I love it. Thank you, Ariana. Okay, we have a treat for you. Up next, Ethan Hawke is here today. He's starring in the dramatic new movie, The Wait. It is so good. We'll get a preview right after.

0: Ethan Hawke is known for his incredible work in movies like Dead Poets Society, Boyhood, and most recently Blue Moon, which he was nominated for an Oscar.
1: Now he is starring in the new film. It is called The Weight. He plays a father pushed into a dangerous gold smuggling mission for the chance to get his daughter back. Take a look.
2: Help! Help!
1: That guy wants you dead, Ethan.
3: He doesn't want me dead. He just can't swim, poor guy. You know?
1: He's scared. Like he wants the gold for himself.
3: Well, you got to watch the movie, yeah.
1: Well, this movie is very intense. Mm-hmm. You can tell from 30 seconds of it. Y'all shot in Germany, is that right?
3: In the Bavarian forest, ooh. Yeah. We went into the forest and we never came out.
1: Well, I mean, we're glad you did make it out.
3: Yeah, I did.
1: What was it about this part that you were into?
3: You know, I just love adventure films, I think. And I think I secretly wanted to have an adventure. And I knew that making the movie, it did. We went away with a big group of people, a lot of whom that I really care about.
1: Yeah.
3: And it was really fun.
0: Yeah. Well, I was looking at that clip there when we were preparing for you. I read there are times where you were like, you know, you had broken ribs or in bruises and you're hitting rocks. Even when you were going underwater, you were having to hold your breath.
1: Why? Well, you got a lot of mosquito bites.
0: All the things. It sounds like torture.
3: It's not so bad.
0: I love how I said all that and you said, it's not so bad.
3: Well, you know, Tom Cruise drives motorcycles off of cliffs. That's dangerous. You know, I mean, hanging out with some mosquitoes is okay.
0: Fair enough.
3: The movie was an adventure. Making it was fun. It was insane. Like that river scene, it was blazing hot and the river was ice cold. I could not figure it out. We're sitting there freezing in that river. And there's logs flying at us. But like I said, I loved adventure movies growing up, and I wanted to make one. So I enjoyed every second of it.
1: At the heart of this film, it's a story about a father who will do anything for his daughter. You have children. Did you feel like you had to kind of...
3: Oh, yeah, I didn't have to manufacture that love. You know, that's kind of easy. One of the things I loved about the script was you see a lot of adventure movies or action movies where they're driven by revenge or they're trying to steal the money or something. This one is about a father trying to keep his promise to his daughter. Mm. And so that gets you up in the morning. I mean, I loved the character. He was a man of integrity, honor, humility, all this kind of old-fashioned
0: He's a good guy.
3: He's a good guy.
1: Well, and we want that. We're desperate for that type of
3: That's exactly why I wanted to do the movie. I was like, how can I go through life and be acting my whole life and never play like the old-fashioned good guy? And I feel like the world needs it right now.
0: Yeah. You talked about that fatherly instinct. I just found out your daughter. So when did your daughter get married? Maya, your oldest daughter,
3: she got married on Valentine's Day.
0: Oh, wait. Let me see the picture here.
1: What was that? What was it like when walking your firstborn down the aisle?
3: It's incredible. I don't know if you feel this way, but some of the most profound moments of your life are the most common.
1: Yeah.
3: You know, it's really simple. Your oldest daughter is getting married. You're in a situation that humanity's been doing forever.
0: And yet
3: your heart is ripping open. And the really mysterious part about it is I thought that it would be moving because it would be this great bonding moment between the two of us. Mm-hmm. But the truth is, she's just thinking about the groom.
1: Yeah.
3: You know, that's what's kind of powerful about it. You're looking

0: And I remember everybody's been buzzing about this. You know, you hugged him at the Actors Awards when he won. Aww. And I thought it was so genuine. Look at this. It looked so pure. I thought, are they good friends? Do they know each other? Did you guys have a relationship, or was this just love for the craft?
1: We swim in the same water. And, you know, I think that when you go through these awards things, you just even said it, you're up against.
2: Yeah.
0: Oh, you know what? You're right.
1: You keep being told this, you're up against. And he and I both, I don't think, buy into that. He's so supportive of other people. And we're watching each other. The way he carries himself is so beautiful. Mm-hmm. And he was really good to me. And I just was really happy for him. I love that movie and his performance. But I've been following him since Fruitvale. I've wanted to work with him. And his whole career, it's been awesome.
2: And you haven't worked together yet. But
1: no, but I bet we will.
0: I feel like it's going to happen. You know what? We just had an aha moment because they were talking about that. I just came from the Emmys, and the women were saying that, too. And I just heard myself
2: say it up against.
0: So we have to come up with some new verbiage.
1: It's okay.
0: No, but I think it's
1: true. The competition makes it fun to watch. Yeah. You know, I get it. It's a kind of a game.
2: Yeah.
1: But you realize what Michael and I are realizing, we're just participating in this game that's really good for the business and for the industry, but secretly.
0: Yeah. Love each other.
1: Yeah.
0: Brothers.
1: Yeah. Yeah. That's what
0: I can't wait
1: like.
0: Until you work together. I feel like it's
2: I know.
1: Me too.
2: Let's manifest it.
0: All right.
2: Here.
0: Well, The Wait is fantastic, and it hits theaters this
2: And you
0: Friday.
2: Want to see it in a theater because it's a beautiful,
1: it's a good
2: beautiful
1: one in the movie
2: film.
1: House. Yeah.
0: Good stuff.
2: Coming up next, from hair care to skin care, People reveals this year's award-winning beauty products right after this. Okay.

0: This year marks the 12th annual People Beauty Awards. 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
1: I love that. So here with some of the winners is People Deputy Beauty Director Jackie Fields. 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
0: I know. 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
1: Oh.
2: This is the Never Thirsty Moisturizing Shampoo and Conditioner. 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It's because the argan oil.
1: Oh, it's got
2: it's making everything so soft. 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
1: I can smell.
0: And the price is right?
2: It's only $9 per bottle.
0: Yeah, that's good.
2: That's, so under that. $20 for your system.
1: Can I tell you something? I don't know if you have. I've never done, like, a nail treatment at home.
0: No, me neither.
2: Oh, this is the treatment for you.
1: Yeah?
2: London Town's Peptide Serum Concentrate. This is our best nail treatment. You take this, turn it upside down, one pump.
1: I'm not even do it right. Oh, you pump it.
2: Makes your nails look like you just got a manicure. This is one of my personal favorites.
0: So can you do it on when you have polish on?
1: Or is it supposed to be
2: better when you have polish off so you can target your nails too? It has ingredients that are specifically for dryness, brittleness.
1: Okay.
2: But you can absolutely put it on your cuticles for a refresh.
0: Yeah.
2: Cutest bottle I've ever seen, only
1: $22. For $22 to get a manicure at home or like a little treatment at home.
2: Exactly.
1: I'm a sucker for good lotions and creams and moisturizing things. What is this
2: one? Okay, this is the lotion for you. This is the Eucerin Radiant Tone Body Lotion.
1: Ooh.
2: We might want to share that.
1: Oh, sure. Did you get too much?
0: Yeah.
1: Okay.
2: This is if you have dark spots from sun or aging.
1: It smells good.
0: Does it help get rid of them?
2: Yes. It helps reduce them. It also has hyaluronic acid, so it hydrates your skin. It's an amazing product that you can use daily. Lightweight, right?
1: Yeah.
2: Non-sticky.
1: Okay.
0: We love this makeup artist so much. We're talking about Charlotte Tilbury.
1: Darling. Yes. When she comes in, she says, yes, darling. So what is she giving us now?
2: Charlotte Tilbury has these amazing eyeshadow sticks, the Exaggerize. You don't need to be a pro to use these sticks. They glide on super smooth, easily.
0: Oh,

0: $22, you can create the richest effects.
1: Mm-hmm. They come I like in it because her pigment is good. Like
0: Look
1: you
0: at
1: put
0: that.
1: It on. Yeah, see? It shows up. It's vibrant.
2: Could this be an eyeliner too?
1: Looks
0: it's
1: like a glam look.
0: An eyeliner, but if you can certainly take a brush on it. And
1: yeah,
0: use it
1: and then kind of
0: over.
1: Smudge.
2: Yeah, sort of smoke.
0: It's definitely
1: okay.
0: Versatile.
1: So now, finally, let's talk about wrinkle serum. There are so many products you guys can choose, could choose when you talk about wrinkles. Why did they pick this?
0: Okay, so Dr. Brandt's Wrinkle Relief Serum was our best line smoothing serum because crow's feet. Expression lines, they were no match once people put this on. Our tester said that it's
2: like crow's feet really went away?
0: Our tester said that it smoothed the area immediately and they saw a difference over time. Absolutely.
2: Wow.
0: Yeah.
2: A miracle product.
0: $68, so it was worth every penny to them. But today, it's a steal, 30% off today.
2: Awesome. Okay. Well, thank you so much.
1: Well, thank you.
0: Thank you for having me.
1: Welcome, welcome. 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
2: Coming up next, the powerful story of remarkable Afghan women who started a new life here in the U.S. with the help of some brave journalists.

0: has been a life-changing and challenging 5 years for two young Afghan women, Mursal and Marwa Rahim. They were part of a group of more than 100 Afghans who were forced to flee Kabul when the country fell to the Taliban.
1: Yeah, they resettled in Houston with the help of the New York Times. Rebecca Blumenstein was integral to that process as deputy managing editor. She now works with us here. She's the president of NBC News Editorial. She and journalist Diana Kapp tell the touching story of these inspiring refugees in their new book. It is called The Last Free Women, A Daring Escape from Afghanistan and Coming of Age in America. Hi, ladies. We're so happy y'all are here with us.
2: Thank you for having us.
1: Rebecca, we have been talking about this with you for so long. I know that this book is a passion project, but this has been part of your life for the last 5 years. Talk about what you have found and what are in the pages of this book.
2: Well, thank you so much for having us, Jenna and Chanel. I mean, this is simply a story I couldn't shake. I got involved in the evacuation of our group from Afghanistan when I was an editor at the New York Times. And Kabul, you may remember, just fell so suddenly, as did all of Afghanistan. And because Mursal and Marwa were the sisters of a New York Times reporter, anyone really who had worked with an American news organization was deemed to be a great risk. And I just have to say at the outset, we somehow got them to Qatar and Mexico and then into Houston. Mm. But they were on the verge of becoming doctors and lawyers in Afghanistan, and they really had benefited from the 20 years of the U.S. occupation. And, Jenna, they really benefited because of the work of your mother. Mm-hmm. The former First Lady, Laura Bush, made it a priority when the U.S. invaded Afghanistan and to educate women. And literally, it was a moment that Mursal remembers vividly.
0: Look at this. This
2: because,
0: is beautiful.
2: Because the doors opened. Girls rushed in, some as old as 16 who had never been to school. And we just felt a duty to help those women who made it here.
0: I think it's so beautiful. We see those pictures and then now here we are today and we're still telling the story. I think it's important for people to hear your stories. Marwa, you were 21 years old. And like Rebecca said, you were in your last year of med school. And I'm trying to imagine having 30 minutes, right? 30 minutes to pack your backpack, get to Kabul, get to the airport.
1: And leave your whole life.
0: Literally everything. Can you tell us what happened? What was going through your mind when that happened?
3: Mm-hmm. Yes, as you said, it was my fourth year of medical school, and I could not imagine. It just was...
0: What did you grab?
3: I grabbed so many... I did not actually grab so many things, but then I took some of my important documentations.
1: Yeah.
3: I took a hair curler and a pair of heels, which I still don't know why.
0: Yeah.
3: I don't remember why, but I did definitely. I looked for my stethoscope. That was a gift from my parents to me as a gratitude to. I wanted to take it, but unfortunately couldn't find it because 30 minutes was not a moment that I was prepared for.
1: Yeah. So. Mursal, as Rebecca said, you had finished law school. Mm-hmm. You have just graduated.
3: That's true. Yes, I finished law school back in Afghanistan, and I was dreaming to become a lawyer.
1: You were close to becoming
3: so
1: a lawyer.
3: So close, and after like having all this war going on, and I was the first generation to go to school after 5 years of pause of the for education, and I went to school, and we were all having a dream of building the country and being the new generation, but it didn't happen, and I had to, as Marwa said, pack our whole life in 30 minutes and leave Afghanistan. And here I graduated from Cornell with the degree of MPA.
0: I know your parents were there at your graduation. What did that mean to you, and what do you think it meant to them?
3: It was a very satisfying moment for me to see. I remember when I was in the graduating stage, and I looked at my parents, and I looked at them. They were taking my picture, and they were talking. And I was like, okay, this would be the moment that my family would say that was worth it. Even, like, nothing worth leaving your country.
1: No.
3: Everything that you have built behind, but they might think that, okay, we came here, that's now valuable, that's something that we achieved and our kids achieved.
1: Yeah. Diana, I know you guys have been friends for many years.
3: Yeah.
1: You say that this is a story and there is a story of hope. Mm. How so?
4: If you watch how these women have handled having to leave their entire life behind and start over with so much dignity and always finding the joy and working with tenacity beyond anything you can imagine, applying for jobs, 30 job applications to the UN internships, you know, just going all out at every moment. And the hope is also the amount of help that we've gotten along the way from so many people, large and small mm-hmm. actions that really make a difference, whether it's replacing bald tires on a car or paying for education, mentors that have helped them. It has really shown us that Americans show up mm-hmm. during a time when we're really divided. Mm-hmm. Actually, this is makes us hopeful about who we are.
1: This book is so important. So to read more of their story, check out Please Go Get The Last Free Women. You can get it at your local indie bookstore, or you can head to today.com/books.
0: Thank you, guys. And I love that
4: thank
0: cover,
4: you.
0: Too.
4: Thanks.
0: All right, up next.
2: Thank you.
0: Of course, singing sensation Gayle performing her hit ballad, Loving You Is. That's right after this.

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1: Grammy-nominated singer Gayle first broke out onto the music scene at 17 years old. Now, 5 years later, she's back and better than ever.
2: This Friday, she is set to release her debut full-length album, Observing Chaos. And today she is singing a brand new song for us. Hi, Gayle.
1: Hi. I need to put that on a T-shirt.
2: I know, Observing Chaos. You took this break, as we just mentioned, for a few years. Mm-hmm. How did that feel? And do you have this sort of new energy?
3: Yes, I have this new energy that I'm just excited to be here and just to be putting out music again. I put out ABCDFU when I was 17, and now I'm 22. And I'm just kind of ready to just be at it again and be putting out music and, yeah, just be out there.
1: Well, people love you. You toured with Taylor Swift, Tate McRae. I'm sure that was amazing. What lessons can you take from that into your new season?
3: You know, I've been really, really lucky to be supported by so many women in this music industry, Cyndi Lauper and Pink as well, I've been able to open up for. So I just really take every opportunity I've been given and every lesson I've had the opportunity to learn. I just try and take everything day by day and just be grateful for every opportunity that has come my way, because I can't believe that's me. That doesn't feel
1: it's
3: like
1: it's you, my friend. You're
2: it's
1: here.
2: You, it's and me. We are so grateful that you're here performing for us. What are you going to be singing?
3: I'm going to be singing my song, Loving You Is, which is one of my singles off the album.
1: Loving
2: awesome.
1: You is.
2: Take it away.
3: All right.

0: Woo! Woo!
1: Oh my gosh!
0: Woo! Woo!
1: That's how a pro does it!
0: Oh my gosh!
1: That is how a pro does it!
2: Oh my gosh!
3: I would love to see you guys live in concert.
1: That's what is resilient right here. You're amazing. Thank you, Gail.
0: All right.
2: Thank you.
0: Let's support Gail's album. It's called Observing Chaos, and it drops this Friday.
1: That was incredible, and we will be back right after this.

0: tomorrow, though, we have a very special Thursday concert series. We have country superstar Kenny Chesney.
1: That's going to be great. Plus actress Anika Noni Rose.
0: Okay, y'all have an incredible day today and tomorrow.
1: Then, there you go. And we'll be right back here tomorrow.
0: Yes, we will.
1: Have a good
0: day.
1: We're going to take a power nap.
2: The word that comes to mind is alive.
3: This is Today.
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1: Helicopter collided into a structure in the area.
0: An investigation underway this morning into the deadly crash of a news helicopter covering a story for NBC Los Angeles. This morning, we'll hear from one of the anchors who worked closely with the pilot and photojournalist who were killed.
2: They were both doing what they loved so much.
0: The details coming up. Then, feeling the heat, millions this morning under the threat of record-setting temps once again. What's being called the strongest heat dome on the planet.
3: Halloween is around the corner, and it feels like the 4th of July.
0: When will it end? Al's got your full forecast. Then, secret sauce. We're pulling back the curtain on the company behind some of the country's favorite condiments.
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0: As we catch up with the CEO of Kraft Heinz. All that plus inside Taylor's Emmy Easter eggs.
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0: Yeah, this morning I wore red for you, Vicky, because of Kraft Heinz, one of the world's largest food and beverage manufacturers. NBC's Vicky Nguyen talked to the man behind the business. Vic, good morning.
21: Yes, this is the color du jour. 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
21: Show me how you used to eat these tomatoes when you were a kid.
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21: Yeah.
23: Then a small bite.
21: Yeah.
23: So you get it.
21: Mmm.
23: Right? That's a Heinz tomato.
22: He's been at the helm for 8 months at Kraft Heinz, overseeing American kitchen staples from Oscar Mayer and Philadelphia cream cheese to Jell-O, Kool-Aid, and Velveeta. Some iconic brands losing ground, with U.S. sales down 6% last year as consumers shift from processed and sugary foods and grocery costs rise.
21: Are you worried that people are moving away from your core products at Kraft Heinz?
23: I'm not worried about it, but I recognize the challenge that it is.
22: Cahillane says the fix starts with more value.
21: Affordability is top of mind for a lot of consumers right now, and we're seeing store brands and private labels really make inroads with consumers. How are you making the case that people should spend more on your brand name products?
23: Well, we have to earn it. We can't just rely on having a strong brand and saying that's going to be enough.
22: In February, the company cut prices to retailers by 5% on its Maxwell House and Javalia coffee products, with the intent that those savings get passed on to shoppers.
21: You're bringing prices down on coffee?
23: We are.
22: He says consumers can also expect to see more grocery store deals on Kraft Heinz products at the start of each month.
23: At the beginning of the month is when a lot of consumers are feeling a little bit more comfortable. They're not quite as stretched as they are at the end of the month. So making sure that the staple items, the Heinz ketchup, the Capri Sun, is there for them at a good value so that they can, you know, stock up their pantries.
22: Back at the farm, the Kraft Heinz tomatoes are harvested, loaded onto trucks, and within hours, they arrive here to Morningstar Packing. Each day, 1,700 truckloads of tomatoes are sorted, heated, and turned into tomato paste for Heinz ketchup. We visited the quality control lab.
23: You're evaluating the color, the texture, the viscosity, the taste, every single hour, 24/7.
22: This summer saw several companies dealing with recalls and food safety concerns. Kraft Heinz has avoided those issues. Kay Helene says a safety-first culture is key.
23: The most important thing that we do, the most important, is to make sure that our products are safe, our food is safe.
22: What do you think is going wrong at these companies where we see repeated recalls?
23: You know, I don't know, but making sure that you have the culture right and that there are no shortcuts.
22: The company also leaning in hard on what consumers say they want.
23: It's a balance between making sure you're not compromising on taste, you're giving people what they want, and you're being very transparent about exactly what they're consuming.
22: And take it from the guy at the top. When it comes to ketchup, with 2 million bottles sold a day, he's glad Americans love it.
1: Ketchup on scrambled eggs?
23: Yes.
1: Hot dogs?
23: Yes.
1: Even as a Chicago guy, you say that?
23: Even as a Chicago guy, because I'm originally from New York.
1: Fried rice?
23: Fried rice, yes, yeah.
1: Ketchup on Kraft mac and cheese?
23: Probably not. Maybe not Kraft mac and cheese.
2: Yeah.
22: So there you have it. The one thing the CEO of Kraft Heinz will not put ketchup on. Here's the thing. The company is trying to introduce new products to cater to health conscious shoppers this year. They added Capri Sun with electrolytes, a lactose free Philly cream cheese, and a higher protein Kraft mac and cheese. But, you know, the CEO really did acknowledge that these are some processed foods that the American taste of the consumer is changing, and they're doing their best to lean into that. I asked him, what of your product line do you eat on a daily basis?
2: Yeah.
22: He said he drinks the coffee. He has the Philly, you know, cream cheese.
3: Yeah.
22: And when his wife's out of town, he'll have the Oscar Mayer hot dog.
3: Of course.
2: Oh, wow.
22: Yeah.
2: Okay.
3: Of course.
2: With ketchup.
22: Yes, with ketchup, of course.
2: Okay.
3: That's fascinating, Vic. Thank you.
2: Thank you, Vic. And we will have the extended interview on our website, today.com. By the way, we want to know what financial issues are impacting you the most. You can scan the QR code or go to today.com and part of our affordability survey. We're going to share those results in some upcoming money saving segments here on Today.
3: All right. Right now, though, let's head back to Mr. Roker. Another check of the weather.
6: All right. We're going to catch you up on the weather right now. Showers and storms in the upper Midwest, record highs down through the Gulf. Southwest monsoonal moisture could be looking at some flash flooding there. We're going to watch that very carefully. Nice and mild in the Pacific Northwest. That's what's going on around the country. Here.

0: these fine folks in the plaza. How we doing? We good? Okay. So I'm going to check in here. By the way, kind of got that fall feel here in the Northeast, but we're going to be heating things up tomorrow. Do you know why?
1: Well, tell us.
0: And how? Country music superstar Kenny Chesney. We had a Thursday concert here. He's going to hit our stage for a can't-miss Thursday concert.
1: It's fun.
0: Love Kenny. He puts on a heck of a show, man.
1: Yeah, I can't wait for that. That'll be good. All right, we got a little chill in the air, at least in some parts of the country. That also reminds us that flu season, yes, it is on the way. So Dr. Natalie Azar will tell us what the experts are expecting as we roll up our sleeves. We're going to get our flu shots right here live. They look like they're all matching.
2: I know. That's convenient. It's You're like great.
1: Power, flu shot power force.
3: Yes. Can't wait to get a flu shot. And coming up on the third hour, Game of Thrones star Kit Harington is live in Studio 1A. He's going to fill us in on his new show that's based on a classic story.
2: Love that. And later on the fourth hour, we're going to catch up with Oscar-nominated star Ethan Hawke. Oh. And we'll get a sneak peek at his new movie. It is called The Wait. Oh. It is

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1: The look.
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2: start with the does it work?
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2: 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So I take sleep very seriously.
1: I know.
2: Okay. So this goes under your pillow.
1: Yeah.
2: And it will play white noise or rain or something that will be soothing. And you will hear it, but your partner won't.
1: That's
2: if you have a partner. But even if you don't have a partner and you wear earplugs, it's better than that because you don't have something in your ear.
1: Right.
2: In addition, if you'd like to put it under your pillow and put on your podcast or your music, you could link it to your iPhone.
1: Oh,
2: but only you will hear it.
1: Okay.
2: And it slides right under.
1: That.
2: Okay. So this is the Let It Ride Luggage Tag Trackers. It's a two-pack. Retail $119.99. Deal price $24 for both, 80% off. Okay. This does a lot of things. First of all, I love a proper luggage tag. It's
1: yes.
2: So Al Roker, you know? But in that, rather than like going to the airport and writing your name on that thing. But in addition to that, it has tags in it that you can trace. So if you put it in your bag or your kid or anything, it will track it. And if you get too far away, that's what that is.
1: The alarm goes off.
2: The alarm will go off. And if somebody finds it, they can find you. It's in your Find My.
1: Yeah.
2: So it will show up, like you said, what
1: great.
2: It is. I think we have video of it, but it shows up as like your little luggage. See?
1: Yep. Oh, that's what. Oh, it's right on your phone.
2: Right. So, like, you could literally find it wherever it is. It's in the building. So that's why if you walk away, it won't show. But that's great, and you get two of them.
1: I keep one of these in the car because my kids like to eat and spill.
2: I mean, what a triumph this is.
1: But this doesn't just vacuum.
2: No, this is also a blower. See? Yeah. But I can then go on the other side and then clean it up. The Airwoo Foldable Vacuum and Blower, the retail $122.99, deal price $29, 76% off. This is one of those gadgets.
1: Yeah,
2: watch him get the Fruit Loops that everybody needs to get. Everybody steals this from my house. You could keep it in your car. You could keep it in your desk. It folds up into nothing. You can never be too clean.
1: That works well.
2: And then you just empty it. Did you say congrats on that one?
1: No, I said I can vouch for
2: it. I was like, I didn't make it, but yeah, I'll take it. Okay. Don't put that on, please.
1: Okay.
2: The Lunamore EMS and red light therapy device. The reason is you don't have any moisturizer or serum on.
1: You don't know what I have
2: on. And it requires that.
1: You don't know if I have moisturizers.
2: I am positive you have it under your makeup, but it requires that you put it on with fresh serum.
1: Oh.
2: So I just don't want you to, you know.
1: Thank you.
2: Nothing really badly will happen. But what this does is it takes EMS and red light, and it will take the depuffing under your eyes. It stimulates the muscles to take away like the
1: dark circles.
2: That thing's
1: $200.
2: So, but now for with us, it's $44. That's 77% off. Red light is very popular right now. You just literally turn it on and then put it on. They tell you how to use it twice a day, 3 to 5 minutes. Really awesome. Okay. The floss, do I have anything on my teeth?
1: You do not. Perfect teeth.
2: Yeah, because I floss. The Floss Electric Flosser Start Kit, the retail $119, the deal price $58, 51% off. What I love about this is it's a habitual flossing mechanism, meaning you pop on the recyclable disposable floss, then you turn it on, and then you floss, and it vibrates. And you should just really let the vibration do the work. In between each two, I already did it.
1: Oh,
2: so don't,
1: God,
2: yeah.
1: It's disgusting.
2: So, okay, it's not disgusting. It's mine. It's my corn.
1: Okay, disgusting.
2: The deal price is 58, 51% off. But flossing is so important.
1: I know. It's a key to a long life.
2: Okay.
1: This is inflammation.
2: And this, I mean, nobody.
1: Don't be a pill.
2: Don't be a pill and don't walk around with pills. Everyone needs one of these. I mean, just you keep your sweaters healthy. You could. It has different gauges.
1: We have one of these at the house.
2: Yeah, of course. Everyone should have one in the house. Okay, we got to go.
1: What's the deal?
2: The deal price is 20, up to 67% off.
1: All right,
2: this is a great gift for somebody.
1: Will you roll through the products one more time?
2: Okay, we've got the Electric Avenue Under Pillow Speaker, the Let It Ride Luggage Tag Trackers, the Airwoo Foldable Vacuum and Blower, the Lunamore EMS and Red Light Therapy Device, the Floss Electric Flosser Starter Kit, and the Van Sicklin Fabric Shaver.
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3: Oh, just ahead, Craig, we're going to answer your questions about the arrival of cold and flu season to keep the family healthy as we do our part. 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
3: NBC News medical contributor Dr. Natalie Azar is here as well to tell us everything we need to know about the flu season. Dr. Azar,
5: good morning.
3: Okay, so is this the right time to get the shot? It's not too early?
5: Not too early. We really recommend sort of mid to late September, early October. By the end of October, we want everyone to get the flu shot. You know, a lot of people wonder, can we predict how severe the flu season is going to be? I can tell you that there is some cautious optimism, and there's three reasons why. One is that the Southern Hemisphere, so Australia, is just finishing up their flu season right now. They had a pretty moderate season, and while it's not totally linear, we can hopefully expect some of the same things here. The strain that is circulating right now is a good match for the strains in the vaccine.
1: Good.
5: And we don't normally have two severe seasons back to back. And so it's happened in the past, certainly, but last year was a pretty bad season.
3: Oh, really?
5: So hopefully, fingers crossed.
3: Should we get shot as we talk here?
5: Sure, we can get shot as we talk.
3: And then,
5: Let's do it.
3: I'm a lefty, so I'm going to get my right arm.
5: Usually we recommend the non-dominant arm because if there's a little soreness.
3: Okay.
5: You know?
6: Dr. Natalie, you said it should be a good match.
5: Yeah.
6: I feel like we hear that every year, and people still get the flu. You could get the flu shot and still get the flu, but it might not be as severe, right?
5: Right. And the whole point of getting the flu shot, remember that when we talk about vaccine effectiveness, we're not talking about if you get the flu shot, will you not get sick? The whole point of getting the flu shot is that you don't end up getting severe disease, that you don't end up in the hospital, and that you don't end up dying. That's the thing, right? And so I just really want to reinforce that for folks, that we don't want them to say, oh, it's not effective, let's not get it.
1: Didn't feel a thing. Well,
3: I really don't like it. I did. Maybe it's because you got all that muscle there. The guns out.
4: Hey, so Doc, I got this shot that's for folks who are older, 65 plus.
5: Yes.
4: What's the difference between that and the shot that folks who are younger? And are there any other shots you should be bundling with them?
5: Right. So, Al, I'm sorry, we always highlight Al every year.
4: So for
5: people who are 65 and older, or if you're younger than that, but you might have a compromised immune system, there is what's called a high dose flu shot available. That's basically a flu shot that's been enhanced a little bit so that you can mount a better immune response. Mm-hmm. There's a couple of other options this year. As in years past, we also have the flu mist, which is the nasal spray. Mm-hmm. That's for people between the ages of 2 and 49 who might be needle phobic.
6: I don't like needles, but that was
3: painless.
5: Yep. And that's appropriate for individuals, but it is a live vaccine, so not if you're immunocompromised. And then thirdly, there is this new mRNA vaccine that was approved by Moderna this past August. It uses the same technology as the COVID-19 vaccine. Why is that important? Well, if we suddenly have this new strain again that's mutated, this happened last year, the mRNA vaccine is very nimble and it can be manipulated to match. It's not available everywhere. There are some CVS locations across the country where it is available, and that could be appropriate between the ages of 50 and 64. So talk to your doctor about that.
1: Dr. Nat, thank you.
3: Thank you.
5: Thanks, CVS for everyone.
1: We got some peace of mind. We got a lollipop.
3: I know.
6: We're good to go.
1: Yes, thank you, guys. That was painless. Folks at home, remember, get your flu shots this year. Of course, you can talk to your doctor about any questions that you may have.
6: And we have one more exciting announcement. You know, you might recognize these classic bandages that we got after our flu shots here. Well, CVS wants your help to make them a little more stylish.
4: That's right. This year, CVS is announcing its Wear Your Heart Bandage Art Contest. So they're inviting you to design the bandages that will be used for next year's vaccinations. Huh. 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For more to learn how to enter, just head to today.com.
3: Thanks, guys. All right. Thank have a good so day.
4: Just painless. Ahead.
3: Exactly. We're revealing some of the honorees from this year's People Beauty Awards and the newest cover star, too. Oh. But first, this is Today on NBC.
7: I literally didn't feel like that.

0: We're back with the 12th annual People Beauty Awards. Their staffers have tested hundreds of products across makeup, hair, and skincare to find the ones worth shopping for. And here to walk us through some of the winners, we've got People Style and Beauty Director Brittany Tallarico. Plus, we will exclusively reveal right now, there she is, the newest cover. It's featuring the first ever People Beauty Impact Award recipient, Miss Selena Gomez. All right, we love her. We just had Benny on yesterday, yeah. So this is fun. You can scan the QR code if you want to get any of these items. Let's jump in.
1: Yes, thanks, Savannah, for having me. I'm thrilled to be here. I love talking about beauty. So right to it now, we have, you know, one of the biggest news moments in beauty this year was the return of Marc Jacobs Beauty Line.
0: Oh.
1: And this eyeliner, our best eyeliner winner, went totally viral.
0: Wow, why?
1: Our testers loved the pigment. They love how easily it glides on the lids. And there's 21 different shades. This is smudge resistant for up to 24 hours and waterproof.
0: Really?
1: So another reason. It's like that great day tonight. It's going to last you all day. It's
0: okay, awesome, good. Does it have a good black eyeliner?
1: Yes, it's a great pigment. Okay. You have 21 shades here, so it's an awesome pick.
0: Okay, $26 for that. Okay, next we have a lip serum.
1: Yeah, so this is the Dr. Rejual Advanced PDRN Rejuvenating Lip Serum. Now, PDRN is such a buzzy ingredient right now in skincare, and this really helps repair the skin barrier of the lips and boosts hydration, right? And one of our editors loved that it also gave lips a gloss-like shine. So it's like you can do it every day in your makeup routine for that gloss-like shine. But what I like to do is I like to slather it on at night.
0: I was going to say, you do it at night?
1: And I sleep in it as a lip mask. And then you wake up with that really hydrated pout. It's a great self-care
0: hack. And you notice the difference in the morning?
1: Yes, you do. Okay. You feel like more hydrated, plumper. You know, just keep it next to your bedside. It's a great one.
0: All right, good. Yeah. Where's my shopping bag? I should have gotten. Okay, this one's from Rare Beauty. Is that Selena's brand?
1: Yes, this is Selena Gomez's brand. So this is from our first ever People Beauty Impact Award winner, Selena Gomez. She's made such a meaningful difference in the beauty industry and beyond. And this year she came up with her Warm Wishes Soft Matte Powder Bronzer. And she told us that she always wanted to launch a powder bronzer, but now was the right time because they nailed the formula and our testers couldn't agree more. It does increase. It goes on really even. It's buildable. It doesn't disrupt other makeup. Mm-hmm. And it comes in 7 shades, as you see here. And what is also really awesome about it, there are skincare ingredients baked in. Mm. There's a tomato seed oil in here.
0: Wow.
1: And that helps soothe your skin. So we love our makeup to do work for us all day. We love the skincare and makeup. That is such a huge trend right now. And this is a great bronzer. Who doesn't want to glow?
0: Yeah, exactly.
1: Glow like Selena.
0: We want to glow and we want to lift. Tell us about the next product.
1: We always say that people don't neglect the neck. You have to work those products all the way down. And this is Olay Regenerous Face and Neck Lifting Treatment. Mm. And it won our best neck lifting treatment. And what I love about it is it glides on so smoothly. Do you see that?
0: I like that.
1: It feels amazing. It's cooling on that skin, that rolling applicator. Plus, it has all those skincare ingredients that you want. It has a collagen peptide. It has NAD+. And it can help reduce the appearance of wrinkles over time.
0: Dumb question. After you do that roll-on thing, do you have to then rub it in?
1: It honestly absorbs so well and seamlessly into the skin. So you can, if you want to give yourself a little massage, right? It's also good for us to do, right? A little gua sha.
0: Yes.
1: But it has that tool right built into it. And it's $35, which is, for everything that you have in this bottle, it's a great price, considering all the expensive skincare out there right now, right? Okay. We want an accessible price moment.
0: And then let's not neglect the hair. This is an oil mist. What does this do?
1: This is from Chris McMillan, celebrity hairstylist, famous for doing Jennifer Aniston's hair. This is the Glassy Smooth Hair Oil.
0: He also did Jenna Bush Hager's bob.
1: I remember, right?
0: He came. He gave me a bob once, too.
1: Yeah, he's the best. Your hair looks great. Yeah, we love Chris so much. And this is a triple threat, this product, right? There's a heat protectant built in, which is awesome. It helps smooth out frizz.
0: Like that.
1: And it also gives that maximum shine. I'm someone that I heat style my hair a lot.
0: Yeah.
1: So I really want a product that is going to try to keep it healthy, right? This makes me feel less guilty about it. And at $58, it's worth the splurge. It also looks so pretty on a vanity.
0: Yeah.
1: Right? Like, who wouldn't want to display?
0: And the spray is good. You probably don't get too much because some of those oils you can overdo.
1: Yes, and you can spray. And like I said, that heat protectant there, it's awesome.
0: Brittany Tallarico, thank you. 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Thank you, Brittany. But first, your local.

0: This morning on the third hour of Today, Christmas Countdown. Today marking 100 days until the holiday, and major chains are already rolling out deals.
1: Christmas is 50% off.
0: The big trends of must-have decorations to get you in the spirit. Then later, fast, furious, and fun. From the thrills to iconic cars, even the line.
2: We wanted to do something that had never been done before.
0: We're putting you in the driver's seat of the new white-knuckle ride inspired by the movies. And Kit Harington is live, sharing his new role and looking back on Jon Snow. Today, Wednesday, September 16th, 2026. Live from Studio 1A in Rockefeller Plaza, this is the third hour of Today. Good morning, everybody. Welcome to the third hour of Today. I'm Al, along with Dylan and Craig. Good to see you
3: guys. Good morning. Welcome back.
4: Good morning. You still got your little
3: band-aid. Well, I do. It hurts to take the band-aid off.
0: We got our flu shots today.
4: Let me just rip it off real fast.
3: Yeah, just do it real quick.
4: Real fast. See? Didn't even feel it.
3: That actually hurt worse than the...
4: Oh, sorry.
0: Hurts. Well, it's a perfect...
3: I thought that
0: was... To get your mind off of it... What day is it?
5: Hey!
6: Mike. What day is it, Mike? Hump day!
4: Look at that beautiful camel. Halfway to the weekend.
0: There you go. And it isn't just hump day. It's also 100 days till Christmas. Cue the music.
3: Yeah, if you cannot wait to start decorating, you're in luck because several popular stores are already getting into the holiday spirit. Our Emily Aketa is here with more on what we are calling the Christmas creep.
7: Yes,
3: oh, you're not
7: Christmas
3: the Christmas creep.
7: Yes,
0: that was his nickname in high school.
4: I knew it was coming. I saw it coming.
7: The preparations for Christmas are really creeping up, seemingly earlier than ever, which means some families are already pulling out their Santa hats before carving their pumpkins, preparing their Thanksgiving feast, and setting those early bird Black Friday alarms.
8: Before the spooky season has even set in, this September, families are already preparing to welcome the man in the red suit.
9: It's me, buddy!
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8: Jenna Gleet loves to spread Christmas joy year-round on her TikTok page, Dottie's Christmas Home.
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8: And she's already got her eye on the latest decorating trends.
12: The last couple of weeks or so, I've really kind of been boots on the ground at some of these shops and stores.
8: Her posts, including this video of her Christmas tree shared in August, amassing hundreds of thousands of views on TikTok. Experts say those popular videos are driving stores to push Christmas forward year after year.
13: Now that Labor Day is over, it's kind of slow. And so for retailers to have buzzy decor in the windows and sales and excitement, it kind of makes sense.
8: Drumming up excitement.
14: And if you want to get the good stuff, then you got to shut down.
8: And a fear of missing out on some hot ticket decor, like Home Depot's larger-than-life Santas, known to sell out in recent years. Best Buy is rolling out its holiday gifting center earlier than ever, and Cracker Barrel said 'tis the season last month, writing, consider this your official permission to start getting excited. Deloitte reporting nearly 60% of parents plan to purchase some holiday gifts during back-to-school shopping sales. And while some of the deepest discounts are still to come.
15: Is it too early to start making a budget right now?
13: It's not too early. In fact, I think it's a really good time to create a holiday shopping fund. Then you'll have actual money to spend and you don't have to worry about bringing debt into 2027.
16: Holiday sales are expected to eclipse $1.7 trillion this winter. That's a 4% increase over last year, according to Deloitte, and only looking at November through January. So you can imagine the number when you factor in all of the people getting a really early head start. You like to shop early, right?
3: I won't decorate too early, but I will shop early. If an idea pops into my head, I just buy it and squirrel it.
16: I need to embody that.
0: You remember
16: that.
0: Where it is.
3: That's the hard part.
16: Where did I squirrel it?
3: I'll remember the gift, but I have no idea where it is.
0: We have done that. All of a sudden, like 2 weeks later, Santa put this where I didn't expect it.
4: Thank you, Ed.
16: Thanks, guys.
4: Well, Christmas came early for us because, ladies and gentlemen, we have a couple of very special guests this morning. They're two friends, really good friends, who started a podcast. They go by Hen Dog and Jimmy V. Their real names are Henry Zotti and Jimmy Mealy.
5: So the guys talk sports, snacks, and everything else that, of course, 10-year-olds care about. We had so much fun with them in our earlier hour, we just had to bring them back. Gentlemen, good to see you. So how has life been since you've become international superstars?
17: It's been great.
18: That is the best life ever.
3: I feel like you guys are really, like, leaning into the perks of the Today Show. You've had snacks. You've been in the control room. You've been on these fun chairs that kind of spin around and people wheel you around. How's your whole experience here been?
17: It's been amazing.
18: Awesome.
4: Is there a favorite part so far?
18: The pizza.
4: You had pizza? Wow. This morning you had pizza?
18: No, yesterday.
3: Oh. Sometimes there is pizza here, so we just thought we didn't get a slice.
17: My favorite part was actually being on this.
3: Oh, that's really
17: cool. And also, though, my God, $1.7 trillion?
4: You were paying attention to the news from a few minutes ago.
5: Yes.
4: You're going to be a great journalist.
18: A 4% raise.
4: Yeah, 4%? You listen. Yeah.
5: Well, speaking of which, okay, top Christmas present that you would like this year on your list.
18: Number 5.
3: I got ready to go.
18: With the dog.
4: A dog.
3: Actual dog.
18: Number 4, I got to go with a PS5.
5: Okay.
18: Number 3,

0: blanket.
1: Okay.
0: I don't know what it is. I think it's called a mallow.
1: Okay.
0: My,
2: What does it do?
3: The ones that look like the marshmallow.
0: They're so soft.
1: Oh, yeah.
3: The marshmallow nice. Ones, kind of.
0: Yeah, it's sort of like that. Like... And number four is sports cards. Uh-huh. Number three, I want, like, a Caleb Williams rug.
1: Okay.
3: Oh,
1: okay.
3: That's what
0: number
3: I want.
0: Number four, I actually really want a Victor Wembanyama jersey.
1: Okay.
0: No, I meant, I said it wrong. Dylan Harper.
1: Okay.
2: Okay.
0: He's one of my favorite players.
1: Okay. Number one.
0: And I want to get, this might be a big ask, I want to get a framed, signed Ben Johnson with the picture of the interview when he had his shirt off.
1: It's very specific.
4: All right.
1: So Dan is here in the studio.
3: That would be honestly the number one for me.
2: Okay.
1: Jim, which one of these boys is yours?
5: The one in the red, Jimmy V.
1: Jimmy V is yours. How did this come to be, Dad?
5: So I do a mental health podcast, and then I do a public speaking where I talk about mental health, and these kids just started bugging me one day, and they were like, hey, we want to go on the podcast. And I was hanging out with a buddy, and I was like, so I just set it up downstairs, and I was going to erase it. And I went downstairs, and I was like, afterwards, the next day, I was like, oh my God, this is hilarious. But I just thought it was going to be funny for my family and friends. And then we started posting stuff, and it just started going off. So kudos to those boys. They've really worked hard at it.
2: You know what?
1: Well done.
2: You know what?
1: Well,
2: I love, I have three boys, and they talk all day long. They never stop talking with each other, to themselves.
3: They got a big mouth.
2: They talk, yeah. But then if you put a camera on them, they kind of clam up a little bit, mm-hmm. and they get quiet. Like, you guys seem really comfortable here at the Today Show on camera. Do you guys like performing? Do you?
3: Yeah.
0: Yeah.
2: Yeah.
3: It's my favorite part.
4: In fact, Hen Dog, you and I met like 5 years ago?
3: Mm-hmm.
4: Tell me about that.
3: So, I saw you in an elevator.
4: Mm-hmm.
3: And, yeah.
4: I think we were at the Four Seasons Hotel.
3: Yeah.
1: Sounds about right.
2: Of course you were.
1: Sounds about right.
4: Well, I don't know how he was able to afford an hotel box, but it was pretty good.
1: Thank you, Jimmy.
4: You guys
2: are so fun. Keep it up. Keep being yourselves. We all love it.
1: By the way, you know what they've been helping the staff do? Between commercial breaks?
4: What?
1: Fill out their fantasy football bracket.
4: Oh, yeah.
1: Helping the teams.
3: I got Justin Herbert on my team. Then I got Javonte Williams. Then Devon Achane.
1: Yeah.
3: Then at my receivers, I got Justin Jefferson and Chris Olave.
1: Okay.
3: And then at my tight end, I got,
1: Now, we got to go to commercial.
3: I forgot.
4: Hey, in fact, why don't you, look at this, which camera is there? So there,
1: I mean, can you,
4: here, you guys read, start where it says coming up. You can read that.
2: Yeah.
1: Can you read that?
3: Coming up, it's Fast and Furious Ride. Unlike anything you've seen before, buckle up. We're giving you a first look at our brand new ride opening today.
4: Okay, now you, Jimmy.
0: Then later, we cannot wait to talk with an actor, Kit Harington.
1: Jon Snow
0: himself. Yeah. Here to share his brand new series playing a classic character. We'll be right back.
1: Well done. Yes.

0: We're back this morning with a first look at a thrilling new roller coaster. The highly anticipated Fast and Furious Hollywood Drift takes fans on a wild ride, all of it inspired by the blockbuster movies. Well, it opens today at Universal Studios in Hollywood, part of our parent company, NBC Universal. And our Gotti Schwartz got a sneak peek. Gotti, we've heard from a number of folks that this is quite scary.
1: Yeah, Fast and Furious Hollywood Drift. It is finally here after more than a decade in the making. It is the fastest, hands down, the most furious roller coaster

0: of any of the Universal theme parks, and it makes you feel like you are racing through the hills of L.A. Trust me, though, after watching what this thing can do, after watching other people do it ahead of you, as soon as you step inside, you're going to be begging to buckle up.
1: If you're looking for a full-throttle thrill ride, pumped with pure adrenaline and a boost of NOS, look no further than Fast and the Furious Hollywood Drift, a first-of-its-kind coaster that'll take you drifting through the Hollywood Hills. It's just the latest engineering marvel from the minds at Universal Studios Hollywood.
2: We wanted to do something that had never been done before.
1: John Corfino is part of the team that's turning the Fast films into reality.
0: The rules of the road that you guys are breaking here seems next level.
2: When you take a look at the franchise and what they do with the cars in the franchise, it's kind of like there are no rules. We also kind of do a little bit of a nod to the stunt folks who really make this franchise sing as well.
1: The result is a white-knuckle race that puts a pedal to the metal.
3: Oh, stretch, baby!
1: Launching you at up to 72 miles an hour through four inversions with plenty of G-force and hang time, all while rotating 360 degrees.
0: I've ridden a lot of roller coasters. I've never had my eyelids flap. Like, you don't feel like Vin Diesel. You feel like the stunt driver.
2: Yes. Well, you might feel like Vin, too.
4: You ready, kid?
1: You can even ride in his souped-up Dodge Charger, just one of four of the franchise's iconic cars now brought to life. The excitement revs up even before you get behind the wheel.
2: But you're seeing completely authentic recreations of what actually happened.
1: Fast fans are going to recognize some of the other cars and props featured across the saga's 11 wildly popular films, which have grossed billions at the box office.
4: I live my life a quarter mile at a time.
1: All taken, Vin Diesel as Dominic Toretto and his racing family around the world and beyond.
2: What we wanted to do is, again, not put you, try to pretend like we're putting you in a movie. We're bringing you behind the scenes.
1: Along the way, you'll even get to see the fate of the Furious.
2: What are you going to see about right now?
0: This is the line?
2: This is the line.
1: The team calls this a technological first. Cars zooming by you as you wait for your ride.
0: This is going to be a fun line. I've never said that in my entire life. This is going to be a fun line.
1: All of it leading to your turn in the driver's seat.
5: All right, here we go.
1: Or there might be some pre-race jitters, but as a wise racer once said,
6: you make choices and you don't look back.
7: Make choices and don't look back. Make choices and don't look back.

0: probably want to take another lap.
1: I only rode Dom's car. Can I test the Supra out for journalism here?
2: Absolutely.
1: Okay.
2: Strictly for journalism.
1: I mean, this is so much fun. Now for the age-old question. Whose ride is faster, Dom's Charger or Brian's Supra, right? Well, technically, it was a tie in the movie until Dom smashed into that semi-truck. But in Hollywood Drift, I gotta say, Dom's Charger, at first, it is definitely more terrifying during that initial drop. But the Supra in the back end, oh my gosh, that Supra packs way more of a punch, but that's just my opinion. You gotta feel it for yourself. But wild, wild ride, guys.
3: Well, it's obvious you had a good time. Jeez, that looked like a blast.
4: My first car was a Supra.
3: That's right.
4: But it never went that fast.
1: I could see Dylan on the line. You would have smoked everybody.
3: Oh, yeah. No question.
5: And she drove backwards.
4: Yeah.
3: Thank you, Gotti. Thank you, thank you.
1: Right. Sure.
5: Well, just ahead, look who we have live in Studio 1A. Game of Thrones star Kit Harington here sharing his new series, a retelling of a classic story. And then later, former NFL quarterback Colin Kaepernick is here to talk about his revealing new memoir. Third hour.

0: Well, it is the best of times because we are catching up with Emmy and Golden Globe nominated actor Kit Harington.
1: For 8 years, millions watched him in the Game of Thrones as the Honorable Jon Snow, and he's held nothing back as the spoiled aristocrat Henry Muck on HBO's Industry.
2: Well, now he's starring in a new adaptation of Charles Dickens' classic novel, A Tale of Two Cities. Kit playing lawyer, cynical lawyer, Sidney Carton, who is changed forever after meeting the kind and loyal Lucy.
3: Why not?
4: Because I won't be lied to, Miss Manette. Now, I may not have a good name or any reputation to speak of, but you spend your life surrounded by cheats and criminals, and you learn to smell a fraud. Now, you claim to barely know this man, yet here you are, chasing me across the worst part of town in the middle of the night, offering me 10 times the going rate to save his neck. No, make me believe it, or we have nothing to discuss. What is he to you?
3: A second chance at life.
2: Kit, good morning.
5: Good morning.
1: Well done.
0: He approves.
2: There you go. Well, you're not only starring this, you executive produced it. This has been a labor of love. You've been pitching this thing for 10 years. It's finally out now. What was it about this story that's had a number of adaptations, but that you thought, here's something different we can bring to this?
5: You know, I think we've always loved the book, me and my producing partner, Dan, and you say it's had a lot of adaptations, but the last adaptation, I think, was in the 80s. Mm-hmm. You look at a lot of Dickens, like Bleak House or Great Expectations or Christmas Carol, they're rolled out kind of yearly, whereas this has just not been done as much. And I think it's one of his most propulsive, iconic, exciting, prescient pieces. And so for us, we were like, we want to do that. We want to bring that back to the screen.
2: Mm-hmm. And you say your character in this is a guy who wouldn't like your character in Industry.
5: No. I think they drink together. But I think that the really fun thing about Sidney Carton is that he is always 2 steps ahead of everyone. He's 2 steps ahead of you, the audience. Whereas Henry on Industry seems to be sort of 2 steps behind you. So I think, I'm not sure he'd rate him very highly.
1: I love that we have a little behind-the-scenes video of you managing the wig situation. What is actually going on in this video?
5: Yeah.
0: There's a lot happening there.
5: I'm not entirely sure why I sent this to you.
0: But yeah. You look
5: also.
0: What is happening in this video?
5: I think I was doing a sort of fake drinks commercial. I think.
0: Okay.
5: I got sick of that wig.
0: Oh, okay.
5: So there was a hairdryer and a water bottle, and I thought, let's make something of this.
1: Yeah.
5: Yeah.
0: You don't have to apologize. That was quite the sight. You nearly broke the internet last week. HBO's new series, Harry Potter, you've been cast as Professor Lockhart. There's been some pushback from folks who just, you know, they're not big fans of J.K. Rowling right now. They think it's too soon, perhaps, for a reboot. What made you want to sign on for that one?
5: I've been a lifelong Harry Potter fan. I was a fan when I was a kid, and then I rediscovered it as an adult. Listening to it every night. I listen to it every single night, and it helps me go to sleep. And I know other people do that as well. So they're really important books to me. And when I knew this was happening as a series, I thought it was the best idea because I love the films. But with this, they can really explore the books at their fullest. And for a book nerd like me, that was, I think, a kind of a really great idea. So it was one that I had eyes on, I really wanted to be in. And the part I'm playing is, he's just the best.
0: Have you guys started your table reads? Or
5: yeah, we're into it now. Okay. We're into the second season.
0: All right.
5: I feel like there's sort of HBO snipers everywhere.
0: I'm not, no.
5: I can't say anything. It's the most,
0: this is a safe space.
5: It's the most secretive thing.
0: Safe space.
2: So we understand you were living in New York City here for a little bit, especially during the Knicks championship run. What was that like to be here in New York City for part of that?
5: I loved it. Yeah. I mean, I felt like a complete fraud because I came into the city. I was filming something here. I'd never really been into the basketball. NBA or basketball. I became the kind of the newest Knicks fan just at the right moment.
0: Yes. Yeah, you did. Yes.
5: And then I managed to go to some of the games. I was at game 4.
0: Oh my gosh, you were in game 4?
5: Yeah.
0: One of the best games in the history of sports.
5: Ananobi at the end.
0: Yes. Yes.
5: I mean, it was insane. So Knicks. I was thrilled. So I'm now a big Knicks fan.
2: All right. Welcome.
5: Yeah. Thank you.
2: Next Nation thanks you. Yeah. Kit, thanks so much. And don't forget, the first two episodes of A Tale of Two Cities are streaming now on MGM Plus, with more on the way September 27th.
0: All right, coming up, former star quarterback Colin Kaepernick here in the studio sharing his story in a whole new way. 10 years after his silent protest sparked a national debate. And then later, gadgets to help you feel better, gadgets to help you recover more quickly, like a high-tech heating pad for those sore muscles. Yes,
1: please.
0: She's got it all. Third hour, take right back after.
2: Ken Jeong.

0: are back now with former San Francisco 49ers quarterback Colin Kaepernick. He played six seasons in the NFL and helped lead his team to the Super Bowl in 2013.
1: Then, before a game in September of 2016, Colin took a knee during the national anthem, a peaceful protest in response to racial injustice. He continued kneeling throughout the season. That sparked a national debate.
2: Well, just a few months later, Colin became a free agent, and he has not played professionally since. Now he's got a new book out. He's written a book about his journey and life before and after that decision. The book is called The Perilous Fight. Colin Kaepernick, welcome, sir. Thanks for being here.
3: Oh, good morning. Thanks. Pleasure to be here.
2: Thanks. So let's talk about the book. You write about your childhood, and I thought that the way you started the book was very interesting. Not to give away too much, but you grew up in this town, adoptive parents, not a lot of diversity in this town. And then you write about some guys that ganged up on you.
3: Yeah.
2: Why start the book that way?
3: Well, I immediately want to set the tone of what is to come and some of what I've had to navigate throughout my life.
2: Yeah.
3: See, a lot of the conversation is post-protest is what you're a professional football player. You have privilege. You have access. Like, why do you care about this and how has it ever affected you?
2: Yeah.
3: And I want to give that sense to readers immediately and give them that insight, because it really sets the stage for everything to follow.
2: Got it.
1: So now that you've had this time, you know, and this distance, take us back to what led to the knee. You were sitting at a preseason game. What was happening that had this bubbling up for you?
3: Yeah, a lifetime of experience that led to it. Also, I've been doing more reading, more research. The autobiography of Malcolm X was a huge turning point for me that opened a lot of doors to knowledge and discovery. And in the midst of that, we're also seeing Mike Brown and Ferguson. We're seeing Eric Garner. We've seen Tamir Rice. And then more specifically, leading into 2016, we see the police killings of Mario Woods, Alton Sterling, Philando Castile. And I had a sense of, well, I have to do something. I now understand the issue. I have the background and the historical context of it. What action am I going to take to try to change this to make sure that we can make it home safely?
0: And we know your teammate Eric Reed supported your vision, suggesting you take a knee.
3: Yeah.
0: Since that time, have you seen change?
3: There has been changes made. But not at the level that needs to be made. We've seen changes in policy at local levels, at state levels. We've seen actions taken as far as deploying social workers as opposed to police. And those are steps in the right direction. But the scale and magnitude of change that needs to happen largely hasn't. We're in a place today where police killings are higher than they were in 2016. Police budgets have continued to grow. So we need to actually distribute resources that benefit people and serve their needs and create safer communities.
2: Hey, first of all, it's hard to believe it's been 10 years. It doesn't seem like it's been that long since all of this went down. But you haven't played since. And a lot of folks thought, okay, he'll sit out a season or two, but he'll come back. You weren't able to come back. I mean, you did settle with the NFL out of court. I understand you don't even watch football anymore.
3: No.
2: It's, well, first of all, why? And if given an opportunity, would you suit up again?
3: Yeah. Well, I don't watch football because I'm not going to support the organization that's blackballing me. But as far as stepping back on the field, I continue to train and prepare. Wake up every day at 4:30, get all my training in, and then go about my day. But stepping back on the field, I would love to step back out there. And that's something that I think I could do today.
2: And as you, of course, know, the NFL maintains and has maintained that you would never blackball. Yes. We don't have time to get into all of that.
3: Facts and patterns would say otherwise, but
2: all right.
3: I understand why they would say that.
2: Thank you. Thank you. The book is called The Perilous Fight, and that book is out now.
0: All right, still to come this morning, we are going high tech for your health with gadgets to speed up your recovery and help you feel better. Then on Today Food, we're in Grandma's kitchen making two desserts with some special guests to give them a try. We'll be right back.

0: morning, we are taking wellness to the next level with tech and gadgets to improve our health and recovery. Here to show us how they all work is personal tech expert of Techish, Jennifer Jolly.
1: Good morning, Jen.
0: We love when you're here.
2: Hi, everybody. Okay, so let's start with a high-tech scale. This is the Wise Body Scan. Craig, take a step up on that. And
0: you're
2: I'm going to lift up that handle. You have to do this barefoot, but we're just going to pretend. Grab the handle, step on it. Okay, so this is for, put your arms out straight, hold it down like this. It's going to run an electrical current through your body.
1: What?
2: Tell you, it doesn't hurt. Uh-oh. I promise it doesn't hurt.
0: I just did it.
2: It tells you where you have fat, where you have muscle,
1: wow.
2: how much water weight you have. And look, it sends it all to an app.
1: Do you
2: on
1: want
2: your
1: all
2: smartphone.
1: That information?
3: How do it know?
1: How do it know?
2: It's really important because numbers on a scale don't say much. You can be gaining muscle, losing fat, mm-hmm. and those numbers don't change. They don't trend the right direction. Mm. This gives you a much better way to track your body's changes over time. This is so much less expensive. These are out on the market for $300-$400. This is under $100.
4: I got on it earlier. It said one at a time. Stop.
2: Speaking of that, it recognizes up to 8 different people in your family. So it can be a whole family thing.
0: That's wild.
1: I've used this.
0: Yeah,
2: Hyper
0: really
2: Ice
0: cool.
2: Venom Go. Think heating pad meets vibration massage gun. So you stick this on. Here's what's so incredible about it. You put it on and wear it.
0: Oh,
2: so
0: it's
2: you're getting
0: warm.
2: A little,
1: Oh,
0: isn't
1: that
0: amazing? So good on my back.
2: So this is.
0: I'm like in constant pain.
2: Okay, so you stick one of these on your back. You go about your business. Mm-hmm. It lasts about
0: it
2: 30
0: sticky?
2: Minutes
0: oh,
2: with
0: yeah.
2: heat.
1: Yeah,
2: and these are reusable up to 20 times. It comes with three
1: cool.
2: of these sticky pads.
0: That feels so nice.
2: Hyper Ice Venom Go. Okay, take that same.
4: Technology
2: and stick it in a slide.
1: These are like two of my favorite brands, like, or together.
2: Yeah, Nike and Hyper Ice made the Air Zoom Hyper Slide. Okay, I thought, how great could this be? It's so great.
0: I am absolutely. And it massages the top of your foot?
2: It vibrates, has heat and vibration.
0: Oh, the whole shoe vibrates.
1: The whole shoe.
2: And I thought, how could I feel this on both sides? Of your shoe when it sits, or of your foot when it sits on the top, but you do because it's so cushy.
0: It like vibrates the bottom too.
2: Isn't that amazing? So again, you want to have a little athletic recovery. You pop these in, you walk around, you go about your business. I wore these for almost 8 hours the other day.
0: Wow, these are great.
2: Have never been happier.
0: Much better than heels.
2: Excellent after a long run, a workout.
4: This is a toothbrush?
2: Sonic Auto Brush.
1: I think I saw a commercial or something on social media about it.
2: Okay, so you're supposed to brush your teeth for 2 minutes, right? Mm-hmm. This does the same thing in 30 seconds. You put a little toothpaste on it. This is some that comes with it.
4: And it's
2: you
4: all...
2: You pop it in, you bite down on it. It's kind
0: it
2: of like...
0: It does it for you?
2: And it does it for you. You
0: my kids do not need to see
2: side.
0: This. They need to learn how to brush their teeth.
2: Okay, so here's what's great. It does it in 30 seconds. It times it out for you. I tried this with my niece. She is obsessed with this unicorn one. It plays a little song so they know exactly when they're done.
4: Is it through bone induction that you hear? Or,
2: no, oh, you can actually hear it.
4: Oh, wow.
2: It plays
4: cool.
2: a little song.
1: And so you stop when the song's over?
4: So everybody obviously has to get one, I guess, because you don't want to share.
2: That's fantastic. Okay.
0: It's really cool.
2: Your kid
4: you would love that.
1: I would.
2: Oh.
1: I would.
2: Again.
1: An ear camera.
2: This is an ear camera, and it pairs with your smartphone.
0: Oh, that's
2: just like
0: really
2: your,
0: cool.
2: Just like your AirPods do. You stick it in your ear. You can dig all around in your ear, see it alive. Sorry, not sorry. My eardrums happen to be
4: Don't get
2: pristine.
4: That confused.
1: You got great ears, Jen.
2: I know.
1: Look how clean
2: really
1: those ears
2: do.
1: Are.
2: I do.
4: Hey,
2: amazing.
4: Somebody go get the thermometer. Wow. Don't want to see that.
2: You can share those images with your doctor. That's under $20.
1: Feels like you should only be sharing those images with your doctor.
0: Not on live TV.
2: Again, we saved the best for last.
0: Is this for your head?
2: This is the NanoLeaf Lymphatic Sculpting Body Massager. So it uses near infrared light. It has these little electrodes that vibrate.
1: Wow.
2: Heat and microcurrent.
4: Really
2: so this heals all the things that ail you.
1: By the way, it's a little powerful,
2: I doubt
1: too.
2: That you have
0: it
2: puffiness.
0: Is. Does that hurt your head?
2: In your head. So,
0: feels
2: so,
0: so good.
2: Nanoleaf says that it relieves
0: It's not
2: puffiness.
0: A head. It's not for your head.
2: Yeah.
1: No,
0: it's for your muscles.
1: Well, this
2: although
1: is a lot more fun.
2: If you have puffiness or cellulite in your head, Nanoleaf says it reduces the look of those things.
4: Take this and that ear camera. You have a good Saturday night.
2: 70 different. What do you do? What do you do with that?
0: You just move on.
1: You just keep going.
0: Pretend it didn't happen.
1: 70. Wow.
2: 70 different modes.
1: How much is that?
2: So nice. Under $100. This is $70.
4: Under $70. Look,
1: this is great, Jane.
2: This is just out.
4: Good stuff.
2: I own all of these now. This is some of the best we've ever shown off.
1: God, you have so much fun at your house.
2: I really do.
1: Coming up, we've got a sweet edition of Today Food in more ways than one. Celebrity baker Justin Ellen is here to whip up two desserts and also share secrets from his baking inspirations. We'll explain why all those folks are here right after this.

0: fun. We're back with Today Food, kicking off cozy season with desserts approved by not one, not two, but three grandmas. Justin Ellen helps cooks ditch the box mix and master desserts from scratch on his popular platform, Everything Just Baked.
1: Well, now he's sharing all the tips and tricks from his sweet teachers, his Nana Teresa, Grandma Bertha, and Glamma Pamela, in his debut cookbook, Better Than Grandma's. And we've got the whole family here to celebrate. Good morning, everybody.
0: This is so fun.
2: Hello. So thanks for having us.
1: So, Justin, how did this idea come about?
2: I grew up baking with my Nana. Mm-hmm. She makes everything from scratch. I call her crazy because, like, who's making bread, pies, everything from scratch? Yeah. Mm-hmm. But now I'm crazy because I do the same.
1: Right.
2: And I want to teach people that you can bake from scratch easily.
0: So it's not so hard.
2: Exactly. It doesn't have to be hard. Throw out the box mix.
1: Yes. A blueberry crumb cake.
2: Yes.
1: I love
2: it. So simple, so easy. And we're first going to make the crumb topping.
0: Okay.
2: And in this bowl, we have brown sugar, salt, cinnamon, sugar, and flour.
0: Mix this all together?
2: Yeah. And this is the secret ingredient, cold butter. It has to be cold.
1: Okay.
2: And we're going to add it in.
0: Okay.
2: And now...
3: Why the cold butter?
2: Because it's going to help give you a crispy crisp for the crumble part.
0: Like,
2: and you're going to use your hands.
0: Okay.
2: Yes. It's a little messy, but I like to get my hands dirty. You know, that's the best way to do it. That's how you know it's made with love.
1: And then you got vanilla paste?
2: Yes. I love vanilla bean paste. So add that right in. And my Nana, when we were baking, she never... You always add more vanilla extract.
0: Yeah.
2: And then we discovered vanilla bean paste. Now we're doing double that.
0: Yeah. Oh, so good.
1: Heavy vanilla.
2: Yeah, so if a recipe calls for 1 teaspoon, you do 1 tablespoon.
1: That's got it. There you go. More is better.
2: Yeah.
1: So this is the crumb part. Now what about the batter?
2: For the batter, we have some butter here that we creamed with sugar.
1: Right.
2: And we're just going to add in some eggs, vanilla.
0: I can do this
2: all day. Add it in. Some more vanilla bean paste.
1: All right.
2: Again, the more the better.
0: You guys are chowing down. Called this a blueberry buckle, right? That's like another name for it, but the blueberry
1: delicious yogurt?
2: This is sour cream, and sour cream makes such a good cake. Mm-hmm. And another big secret is oil. I always say oil equals moisture, butter equals flavor, and you need both in a good cake. Otherwise, you're going to get a dry cake. Add it in.
1: Okay.
2: And I always say, I don't know the recipe to a dry cake.
0: I love that.
2: Yes.
1: Milk?
2: Yes.
1: Okay.
2: Add it in.
0: Okay.
2: And then you're going to get it all mixed together, and you're going to just add in your dry ingredients. And you could use a stand mixer, but you also don't have to. Sometimes I like to mix by hand, because, again, I like to get, you know, my hands dirty.
1: All right, so this gets all mixed up.
2: Yes.
1: Got it in the pan.
2: Yes, we have a beautiful pan here with the batter.
1: Right.
2: We have our fresh blueberries here. And whenever you use fresh fruit, you want to mix it with some flour.
0: Why?
2: This way, they don't sink to the bottom. This way, it'll be throughout your cake. Otherwise, they're going to have them all at the bottom.
1: I always wondered how you stop that.
2: Yeah, the little bit of flour.
1: Okay, so
2: it's super
1: simple.
2: One
1: layer on top.
2: Yes, you're going to do half of it.
1: Mm-hmm.
2: At about half of it, and then we have extra cake batter here that we're just gonna put right on top.
1: How's the
3: delicious? Glamma, what do you think?
4: Oh my God, so good. I'm over here chowing away.
2: Save me some.
3: I told you it was the best part
1: and
3: of the job.
1: You put the crumble on top?
2: Yes, and then I just like to squeeze a little bit of crumble and just spread it right on.
0: How long does this take to bake?
2: About like 45 minutes or so. Good things take time, you know?
0: Yes.
1: Right. What's our next dessert?
2: Right. Our next dessert is a chocolate cobbler.
1: Ooh.
2: And it's honestly one of my favorites, right?
4: It's amazing.
2: It's like chocolate cake meets chocolate lava cake meets brownie, all in one dessert, and it's so easy to do.
0: To his blueberries.
1: So this is the batter?
2: So we already made the batter here. This is actually like the cobbler topping.
1: Okay.
2: And it's a little weird to make this, I'm not going to lie. So this is just sugar, cocoa powder, and more sugar.
1: Okay.
2: And we're going to sprinkle this right on top.
1: Okay.
2: And I know it seems like we're doing it wrong. And then, Nana, do you want to add espresso powder to the hot water? We're also going to make coffee.
1: Oh.
2: Coffee really brings out chocolate flavor.
0: Okay.
2: And I always say this, I hate coffee. I know it's crazy, but I hate it. But you will not taste the coffee. It just enhances.
0: Is that instant coffee? Or?
2: That was espresso powder.
0: Oh, okay.
2: And then we're just going to add chocolate chips on top.
1: Right.
2: And I know it's looking like, well, what are we doing? This is not how you make a cake.
0: Okay.
2: We're going to pour this right on top.
1: Right. Oh, and then this goes in the oven?
2: You do not mix it. You keep it just like this, and it's going to bake and create its own, like, fudge sauce.
4: It's amazing.
2: And I always say ice cream is mandatory. You have to eat it with ice cream.
1: What do you say?
3: What's the word? What do we think, Grandma?
5: What about pig? Save me a piece.
0: Bring some home.
2: More to go.
3: I love that.
1: Oh,
3: well done.
0: My goodness.
1: Fantastic.
2: Right?
1: Justin, Nana, and all the grandma and glamma, thank you. You can find all of Justin's made-from-scratch recipes on our website, today.com/food. Better Than Grandma's is out right now. Third hour today.
0: That's delicious.

0: All right, come back tomorrow. Third hour of today, country music superstar Kenny Chesney taking over the plaza.
1: Woo-hoo. Coming up on Jenna and Chanel, actor Ethan Hawke.
2: See you tomorrow. Bye-bye.
0: Bye-bye.
3: Good morning. Welcome to Today. 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
1: 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Pop star.
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0: Yeah. 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
1: With today's guest, actor Ethan Hawke.
0: It all starts right now.
2: Today. Oh my God, Dad. Hi, everybody. It is Wednesday. It is September the 16th.
3: Good morning.
2: Our girl is home from LA.
3: I'm back. I took a red eye.
2: You took a red eye.
3: Yes. So my flight left at 9 o'clock last night, and I landed.
2: We have new chairs.
3: We do have new chairs. Oh, I have a little pillow.
2: But why?
3: Is this the first time?
2: Why am I so much shorter than you?
3: Do you think so? Look.
2: Yeah.
3: Oh, really?
2: It's okay.
3: Listen.
2: You know what?
3: Welcome to my world. No, I'm just kidding.
2: I know. What's it like down here?
3: Exactly. We'll figure it out. I don't feel like you're that low.
2: That little.
3: You want to sit on my pillow?
2: I mean, normally I could fit my legs under this.
3: Oh.
2: Well, it don't matter.
3: We're going to get used to it. Do you like it, though? I think it's pretty.
2: Yeah, they're very pretty.
3: Talia's like, yeah, I love it.
2: Talia's like, we love it because we bought them and we cannot send them back.
3: And apparently they weren't cheap. So.
2: Oh, they were expensive.
3: Uh-huh. Look at that.
2: Oh, wow. Okay.
3: Rainey looked at me and did this.
2: Let's not tell the network.
3: I was like, you want me to make it rain, Rainey? No, just kidding. Yeah. Oh, look at that. Did you? No pun intended.
2: I liked it. Okay. Well, you looked beautiful.
3: Thank you.
2: How was LA? Did you have a great time?
3: Thank you. So here is the truth. First of all, this moment, I was so nervous.
2: Because it was before everything happened.
3: Because it was before everything started. A lot of the, you know, reporters, we would do the red carpet. So you're by yourself. And when you have a whole row of, they're not paparazzi, but they're photographers or whatever. They're ready to get the day started.
2: Yeah.
3: And you're like the first thing out of the gate.
2: Yeah, so they're like, Chanel over here, Chanel over here.
3: And so I walked down the carpet. I said, can everybody just be nice to me? And they go, oh, okay. You know, so one at a time.
2: You warmed them up.
3: Yeah. And I was nervous. Is it nervous or anxious or... I told you, I'd watched so much television, and there were maybe 40 or 50 actors and actresses who I knew would be passing us by, and I just didn't want anybody to come up to me and I not be able to meet the moment for them and their moment, you know, and their awards. So it was a lot of work, but once it started, once we got rolling, it was so much fun.
2: You had a great time.
3: When I'm interviewing somebody, you know, you're trying to keep it up, you're trying to keep it light, you want to ask them about their work, but then maybe you want to try something fun. And so the only thing that I'm still kicking myself on, and this is the truth, I interviewed maybe 60 or 70 actresses, and I think we were good luck charms because a lot of the people we talked with, one, LL Cool J.
2: Yes.
3: He comes up. I've never met him in person. He's very good looking. You know, whatever. Nice guy. I know his wife. And can I tell you what I'm thinking the whole time, guys? So you see me, I'm talking to him, we're having a conversation. He says he had TikToks before the show, all the things. Guess what I'm thinking? I wanted so badly to be like, when I'm alone in my room, sometimes I stare at the wall and in the back of my mind, I hear my conscience call. Like, I wanted to, like, go into, like, the rap.
2: Rap?
3: Yeah, and I wanted him to be like, I need love. Like, I just wanted to do it together.
2: Yeah, wait, Chanel.
3: And I didn't do it.
2: That.
3: I'm like, the fact that I'm talking about this 2 days later.
2: No, I know, you wanted to do
3: that. Yeah, and so when I said, okay, see you later, and he walked away, I was like, Chanel.
2: Well, you should have just right then been, when I'm alone in my room.
3: Sometimes I stare at the wall. And then, can you imagine if he, like, joined in with me? It would have been like a moment that my high school self
2: no
3: would have like.
2: No matter what, it would have been a moment.
3: It would have been a moment.
2: No, had he not even joined in with
3: If he looked at me like I was crazy.
2: It still would have been a moment.
3: So I just want you to know, I mean, it's one of those things where our minds are always spinning and we're trying to figure out, you know, what we are. And you meet people who you've admired your entire life. And so imagine you get 20 seconds with somebody that you used to listen to growing up.
2: Yes,
3: you know what
2: exactly.
3: I mean? You don't have time to fangirl or whatever, you just kind of...
2: Go for it. But I sort of wish you had done that.
3: Me too.
2: But that's okay.
3: But
2: you did great.
3: Magical.
2: You did great. And like,
3: and everyone was lovely. Everybody was in a good mood.
2: Good.
3: They didn't take themselves too seriously. It was just... It was a really good time.
2: You worked really hard. Yeah. So we're super happy you're home.
3: You. Happy to be back.
2: And to take the red eye.
3: My eyes feel like this.
2: Salt. A little bit of like salt paper. I mean, what is it called?
3: Sandpaper. But we're here in these fancy chairs.
2: Should we talk about Tom Cruise? Because he is on the cover of this month's GQ magazine.
3: Oh, it looks like I'm pointing to his abs.
2: Yeah,
3: what do you think?
2: It is his abs. I haven't seen that. So it's a rare sit down, and he admits the lore around him is very true.
3: They say he's intense. Do you want to hear it?
2: Everybody says he's intense.
3: Yeah. Okay, let's listen.
4: The things that I do, and sometimes, like, even when I was a kid, they're like, oh, come on, Tom, you know, like, you're so intense. I'm like, I don't know what to say. I am intense. You know, you know, I got a very good sense of humor about it. But I was like, when I'm interested in something, but it's like, I want to learn it. I want to understand it. You want to blast through the confusion and kind of build up that ability.
3: You know what I think?
2: What?
3: I think if you're intense and you embrace it, clearly it works out for
2: yeah,
3: you, right? Because,
2: successful.
3: Right, you use that intensity and you use it to be ambitious, or you study your craft, mm-hmm. or I'm going to be the best stuntman. I'm going to be the best actor. So I celebrate him for
2: yeah,
3: it.
2: Yeah, good
3: you
2: for
3: know?
2: Him.
3: Yeah, do you think you're intense? Do you like how I set you up for that?
2: I know. Well, you're the second person that's asked it like that with like kind of a
3: lead. Well, I already know the answer.
2: But yeah, that's what I'm saying.
3: Well, but I actually genuinely want to know if you
2: but
3: think you're
2: you
3: intense.
2: But do you think I'm intense?
3: Talia said,
2: Mother,
3: you know we're doing well when
2: do
3: Talia
2: think,
3: talks
2: mother,
3: back to the
2: do you
3: TV.
2: Think you're intense,
3: she
2: Mother?
3: Goes, she goes, Chanel asked you first.
2: Yeah. I think I, okay, so I have you.
3: What are you gonna say?
2: Well, okay.
3: Okay.
2: So here's the thing. Sometimes, not at all. Sometimes, yes, I am.
3: Do you know what I think?
2: What?
3: I think that even when you're not intense in an intense way.
2: What is that?
3: Do you know
2: mean?
3: What I mean? You know who was like that? And so you know how much I love you. Uche was like that.
2: Really?
3: Yeah, and so I know it. And so that's why he was so good at everything.
2: Wait, so but what's that vibe like?
3: So for, I mean, it's
2: explain,
3: not...
2: explain how I'm intense when I'm not even intense.
3: Okay, so if we're on a dance floor,
2: yeah.
3: Oh. You're not just dancing, you're smacking it and, you know, rubbing it down. Oh, no! No, I'm just kidding.
2: That's true.
3: Right? So if we are having a good time, you're the best time. Do you see what I mean?
2: Yeah.
3: Like when I first met you, the first time we ever went out, we were, oof, almost said too much, but no.
2: Where,
3: we were,
2: no, where'd we go?
3: A rooftop.
2: Oh, yeah.
3: Yeah.
2: Well, that was intense.
3: Well, exactly. Because it started for lunch.
2: Yeah.
3: And it ended up with Dylan like falling off the curb.
2: Yeah, see, yeah, that was intense.
3: So, but it was so much fun.
2: Yeah.
3: So Jenna is a good time, but then when it's time to be a boss and produce a show
2: yeah.
3: or launch a book club or whatever, you do it. So I just think it's...
2: Well, okay, have you ever taken the Enneagram test?
3: No, what's that?
2: Okay, everybody should take the Enneagram test.
3: Can I do
2: I'm not a paid
3: or?
2: Spokesperson for it, but I am a number 7. It's an old, ancient. You can do it online.
3: Okay, tell us about it.
2: It's an old, ancient test. It tells you your personality types. I think it's very cool.
3: Okay.
2: Because Henry and I both taken it. Carson said he and Siri have taken it. It's you do it sometimes in therapy
3: yeah.
2: or at church.
3: Yeah.
2: I'm not sure what the sort of faith base part of it is, but there is. And I am a number 7, which is an enthusiast.
3: Ooh.
2: I'm enthusiastic
3: you know
2: about stuff.
3: I like, so let's use the word enthusiast instead of intense.
2: Yeah, I feel like intense has a negative connotation, especially when it comes to women, mm-hmm. right?
3: See, I think
2: but I
3: amazing.
2: Am, but I do like to get, like, getting things done to me is like, I like it.
3: Yeah.
2: And I like that feeling. And I do wish I could rest a little more.
3: Oh, you know what? I didn't think about that.
2: I'm not a rester.
3: Yeah.
2: And I'm tired.
3: Mm.
2: And I'm low energy.
3: But you know what?
2: But I'm also intense.
3: And look at Tom Cruise. I mean, you get great things out of it.
2: Yeah.
3: You know what I mean?
2: But so, Tom Cruise is intense in a different level. Like,
3: yeah.
2: I don't think, like, jumping out of... I don't want to go do a bunch of, like, stunts.
3: You jumped out of a plane.
2: Once. Twice.
3: Twice.
2: Okay.
3: I think you should embrace it. I think it's an awesome trait, and I think it makes you
2: do you think
3: you are.
2: You're intense?
3: No.
2: A little.
3: I think I can be,
2: yeah.
3: but I don't have, like I told you, I married the man, and he was intense.
2: Yeah.
3: Like, if you're going to surf, he would surf. If he's going to play golf, he's going to play golf. If you're going to do that test, he knocked it out of the park.
2: Yeah.
3: Like, I just think it's a beautiful way to live.
2: Yeah, but I'm not like that athletic. But okay, we can talk about it later.
3: Okay.
2: We've got a great
3: we love you, Jenna Bushager.
2: From you. Love you. From the new movie, The Weight, actor Ethan Hawke. He's probably intense.
3: Uh-huh.
2: He's
3: but
2: here.
3: First, our girl, Ariana Davis-Santana, dishes on the stories that have the internet buzzing today in the feed right after this.

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1: Today, digital executive editor Ariana Davis-Santana is back for another edition of The Feed.
0: Ariana, okay, talk to us.
1: Yes.
0: Sydney Sweeney.
1: Sydney Sweeney, another controversial ad. So Sydney Sweeney is in the latest ad for Novig, which is a sports betting app. And we can't show you much of this ad on TV because it is a little, shall we say, provocative.
2: Is she nude?
1: She is nude for most of the ad, but she's covering her parts with sports things.
0: What's so crazy is that this ad airs on television.
1: It does air on television, yes. And so the whole concept of the ad is that this is a sports betting app that's just all about sports. You can't bet on anything else but sports. And throughout the ad, she basically covers herself while saying, it's just sports. It's just sports. And she kind of says it over and over. But it's getting a lot of backlash, especially from female athletes who are like, this is very much, you know, kind of objectifying women in sports. And also it's very much pandering kind of to the male gaze. And so Sydney, though, is doubling down. She's like, a lot of athletes have been on ESPN nude with different sporting goods and stuff like that. So she's doubling down. But a lot of the community is like, we don't like this. This is not a good look for female athletes.
2: I feel like if she is going to do that, or if she agreed to do that, she knows that she knew it was coming. And so that's why she's doubling down. She's like, bring it.
1: Yes.
2: Yeah.
1: Yeah.
2: Okay, next, Taylor Swift.
1: Taylor Swift.
2: She had a major cameo at the Emmys, obviously.
1: Yes.
2: So Swifties are investigating. Did she drop Easter eggs when she did her little skit?
1: Yes. So Mariska Hargitay is, you know, they're good friends in real life. And we know that Taylor's a longtime SVU fan. So she made this cameo in it where she pretends to be a detective trying to decide, is Taylor going to the Emmys or not? Mm-hmm. So they have all these, like, it's a fun kind of made up scenario. But of course, Swifties are looking at that bulletin board in the background. They're looking for real Easter eggs. Oh, and there is also a moment where Taylor kind of pokes fun at the fact that she also drops Easter eggs. Let's take a look at what she says.
3: And I don't think everything is a clue.
4: It is to the Swifties.
3: I think what we're going to be looking for is hiding in plain sight. Saccharide, Aries, from the vineyard, north or south. What did you just say? I didn't say anything.
1: Yes. So now the Swifties are like, was this Taylor just making fun of herself, or is this a real Easter egg? So, of course, everyone is just breaking down.
0: Is there anything to break down there?
1: There is.
0: Okay.
1: Well, according to the Swifties, whether we agree or not, the word saccharide, people are saying, could be a reference to, there's an undisclosed, unreleased Taylor song called Sugar that has been, like, long rumored about. So people are saying that could be a nod to that.
0: Okay.
1: Yes. Also, From the Vineyard could be a reference to From the Vault, which could mean that her
0: But why From the Vineyard?
1: I guess FTV. Yeah, and so they're saying From the Vault, exactly. Other people are saying that all of these could be like Taylor Swift songs that are coming.
2: What about the Aries part?
1: The Aries people are saying could have something to do maybe with the Ram, which could have something to do with the date that, like,
0: or maybe the month, April.
1: Exactly, that maybe the new album or Taylor's debut album re-release is coming out. Yes, so there's a lot of, if you go on TikTok, there are just like millions and millions of people that are just like speculating and theorizing and breaking down the Swifties.
0: Do we know when Beyonce has her new album coming?
2: Exactly.
1: I can talk about that all day.
0: Okay, lastly.
1: Yes.
0: Starbucks broke the internet, and
2: adorable.
0: We're so excited because we're going to take them home to our kids. Show us these viral.
1: I don't know, ladies.
0: Show us these viral.
1: We got our hands
0: They're
1: on
0: never
1: the
0: gonna
1: new...
0: They're never going to break Hal Hager's heart. You can't tell me that.
1: Talk to Starbucks, because I hear that we got to send these back. But this is the new Starbucks cup collection. So you guys.
0: Starbucks!
1: You remember the barista. That was the bear
2: Let
1: cup.
2: Me tell you something. I went to every Starbucks on the planet trying to find that little barista.
0: Oh, I know,
1: For yourself
0: too.
1: Or for the kids?
2: For Clara.
1: Okay.
0: For ourselves.
1: Yeah.
2: Right. Do they just not make enough? Because
1: I think they don't make. I mean, there are people who have been waiting in line for these cups since 8 p.m. the night before they released. You can only.
0: So have we.
1: Yes. So people wait in line all night for these things. The girls are fighting at the register for them. I mean, this is like the hardest thing
0: it's
1: to get your hands on.
0: It's glass, though, so I wouldn't fight too hard.
1: Yes.
0: You don't want to break Snoopy.
1: And there's a limit of two per customer, but it's already impossible to get your hands on
0: them. It's just one per customer.
2: It's really, really cute.
1: All right. Well, we'll take that up with Starbucks.
0: Yeah. Thank you, Starbucks.
2: I see why it's a hit. It's adorable.
1: It is very cute. Yeah. I have to say, the little scarf is very adorable.
0: And it's perfect for this season.
2: Yeah,
0: you put a little pumpkin spice up in here.
1: It's the Peanuts 60th anniversary this year, so that's why they did this. But just so you know, this is $39.50. So if you do want to try to find one, that is how much it costs.
0: That's awesome. Yeah. Thank you
2: so much.
0: Look how cute he is sitting next to our cups.
2: And they're friends.
0: Aww, they like to look, they're all hanging together. Oh, besties.
1: The new co-host.
2: Oh, I love it. Thank you, Ariana. Okay, we have a treat for you. Up next, Ethan Hawke is here today. He's starring in the dramatic new movie, The Wait. It is so good. We'll get a preview right after.

0: Ethan Hawke is known for his incredible work in movies like Dead Poets Society, Boyhood, and most recently Blue Moon, which he was nominated for an Oscar.
1: Now he is starring in the new film that is called The Wait. He plays a father pushed into a dangerous gold smuggling mission for the chance to get his daughter back. Take a look.
2: Ooh.
1: That guy wants you dead, Ethan.
3: He doesn't want me dead. He just can't swim, poor guy. You know?
1: He's scared. The gold for himself.
3: Well, you got to watch the movie, yeah.
1: Well, this movie is very intense. Mm-hmm. You can tell from 30 seconds of it. Y'all shot in Germany, is that right?
3: In the Bavarian forest, ooh. Yeah. We went into the forest and we never came out.
1: Well, I mean, we're glad you did make it out.
3: Yeah, I did.
1: What was it about this part that you were into?
3: You know, I just love adventure films, I think. And I think I secretly wanted to have an adventure. And I knew that making the movie, it did. We went away with a big group of people, a lot of whom that I really care about.
1: Yeah.
3: And it was really fun.
1: Yeah.
0: Well, I was looking at that clip there when we were preparing for you. I read there are times where you were like, you know, you had broken ribs or bruises and you're hitting rocks. Even when you were going underwater, you were having to hold your breath.
1: Well, you got a lot of mosquito bites.
0: All the things. It sounds like torture.
3: It's not so bad.
0: I love how I said all that and you said, it's not so bad.
3: Well, you know, Tom Cruise drives motorcycles off of cliffs.
1: I know.
3: That's dangerous. You know, I mean, hanging out with some mosquitoes is okay.
0: Fair enough.
3: The movie was an adventure. Making it was fun. It was insane. Like that river scene, it was blazing hot and the river was ice cold. I could not figure it out. We're sitting there freezing in that river. And there's logs flying at us. But like I said, I loved adventure movies growing up, and I wanted to make one, so I enjoyed every second of it.
1: At the heart of this film, it's a story about a father who will do anything for his daughter. You have children. Did you feel like you had to kind of...
3: Oh, yeah, I didn't have to manufacture that love. You know, that's kind of easy. One of the things I loved about the script was you see a lot of adventure movies or action movies where they're driven by revenge or they're trying to steal the money or something. This one is about a father trying to keep his promise to his daughter. Mm. And so that gets you up in the morning. I mean, I loved the character. He was a man of integrity, honor, humility, all this kind of old-fashioned
0: He's a good guy.
3: He's a good guy.
1: Well, and we want that. We're desperate for that type of
3: humanity. That's exactly why I wanted to do the movie. I was like, how can I go through life and be acting my whole life and never play like the old-fashioned good guy? And I feel like the world needs it right now.
0: Yeah. You talked about that fatherly instinct. I just found out your daughter. So when did your daughter get married? Maya, your oldest daughter,
3: she got
0: right?
3: married on Valentine's Day.
0: Oh, wait. Let me see the picture here.
1: What was that? What was it like when walking your firstborn down the aisle?
3: It's incredible. I don't know if you feel this way, but some of the most profound moments of your life are the most common.
1: Yeah.
3: You know, it's really simple. Your oldest daughter is getting married. You're in a situation that humanity's been doing forever.
0: And yet
3: your heart is ripping open. And the really mysterious part about it is I thought that it would be moving because it would be this great bonding moment between the two of us. Mm-hmm. But the truth is, she's just thinking about the groom.
1: Yeah.
3: You know, that's what's kind of powerful about it. You're looking backward at this childhood and this time of raising her, and she's looking forward to her life. And it's appropriate, it's right, and it's...
1: And it kind of hurts.
3: It kind of hurts.
0: I never thought about it that perspective.
1: Well, people feel the same way about sending their kids off to college or whatever. Yeah.
3: All these pivotal moments in the rites of passage in our life, they tear us up.
0: I love that.
1: That's beautiful.
0: Love that. Let's talk about, you have such a great body of work. You had your fifth Oscar nomination for Blue Moon up against Michael B. Jordan. And I remember everybody's been buzzing about this. You know, you hugged him at the Actors Awards when he won. Aww. And I thought it was so genuine. Look at this. It looked so pure. I thought, are they good friends? Do they know each other? Did you guys have a relationship or was this just love for the craft?
3: We swim in the same water. And, you know, I think that when you go through these awards things, you just even said it, you're up against.
0: Yeah. Oh, you know what? You're right.
3: You keep being told this, you're up right. against. And he and I both, I don't think, buy into that. He's so supportive of other people. And we're watching each other. The way he carries himself is so beautiful. Mm-hmm.

0: Yeah.
1: Brothers.
0: Yeah. That's what it
1: I can't wait
0: like.
1: Until you work together. I feel like it's
2: I know.
3: Me too.
2: Let's manifest it.
1: All right.
2: Here.
1: Well, The Wait is fantastic and it hits theaters this
2: And you
1: Friday.
2: Want to see it in a theater because mm-hmm. it's a beautiful,
3: it's a good
2: beautiful
3: one in the movie
2: film.
3: House, yeah.
1: Good stuff.
2: Coming up next, from hair care to skincare, People reveals this year's award-winning beauty products right after this.

0: This year marks the 12th annual People Beauty Awards. 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
2: This is the Never Thirsty Moisturizing Shampoo and Conditioner. 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
1: Can I tell you something? I don't know if you have. 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
0: No, me neither.
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1: Yeah?
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1: 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Oh, you pump it.
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1: Or is it supposed to be
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0: Yeah.
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2: Exactly.
1: I'm a sucker for good lotions and creams and moisturizing things. What is this
2: 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This is the Eucerin Radiant Tone Body Lotion.
1: Ooh.
2: We might want to share that.
1: Oh, sure. Did she get too much?
0: Yeah.
1: Okay.
2: This is if you have dark spots from sun or aging.
1: It smells good.
0: Does it help get rid of them?
2: Yes. It helps reduce them. It also has hyaluronic acid, so it hydrates your skin. It's an amazing product that you can use daily. Lightweight, right?
1: Yeah.
2: Non-sticky.
1: Okay.
0: We love this makeup artist so much. We're talking about Charlotte Tilbury.
2: Charlotte Tilbury.
1: Darling. Yes. When she comes in, she says, yes, darling. So what is she giving us now?
2: Charlotte Tilbury has these amazing eyeshadow sticks, the Exaggerize. You don't need to be a pro to use these sticks. They glide on super smooth, easily. For $32, you can create the richest effects.
1: Mm-hmm. I like it because her pigment is good.
2: Like
1: you put it on, see, it shows up. It's vibrant.
0: Could this be an eyeliner too?
1: Looks like a glam look.
2: Eyeliner, but you can certainly take a brush on it.
0: And then sort of smoke.
2: Definitely versatile.
1: So now, finally, let's talk about wrinkle serum. There are so many products you guys could choose when you talk about wrinkles. Why did they pick this?
2: Okay, so Dr. Brandt's Wrinkle Release Serum was our best line smoothing serum because crow's feet, expression lines, they were no match once people put this on. Our tester said that it's
0: like crow's feet really went away?
2: Our tester said that it smoothed the area immediately, and they saw a difference over time. Absolutely.
0: Wow.
2: Yeah.
0: A miracle product.
2: $68, so it was worth every penny to them, but today it's a steal, 30% off today.
0: Awesome. Okay. Well, thank you so much.
1: Well, thank you.
2: Thank you for having me.
1: Welcome. 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
1: Coming up next, the powerful story of remarkable Afghan women who started a new life here in the U.S. with the help of some brave journalists.

0: It has been a life-changing and challenging 5 years for two young Afghan women, Mirsal and Marwa Rahim. They were part of a group of more than 100 Afghans who were forced to flee Kabul when the country fell to the Taliban.
1: Yeah, they resettled in Houston with the help of the New York Times. Rebecca Blumenstein was integral to that process as deputy managing editor. She now works with us here. She's the president of NBC News Editorial. She and journalist Diana Capp tell the touching story of these inspiring refugees in their new book. It is called The Last Free Women, A Daring Escape from Afghanistan and Coming of Age in America. Hi, ladies. We're so happy y'all are here with us.
2: Thank you for having us.
1: Rebecca, we have been talking about this with you for so long. I know that this book is a passion project, but this has been part of your life for the last 5 years. Talk about what you have found and what are in the pages of these of this book.
2: Well, thank you so much for having us, Jenna and Chanel. I mean, this is simply a story I couldn't shake. I got involved in the evacuation of our group from Afghanistan when I was an editor at the New York Times. And Kabul, you may remember, just fell so suddenly, as did all of Afghanistan. And because Mirsal and Marwa were the sisters of a New York Times reporter, anyone really who had worked with an American news organization was deemed to be a great risk. And I just have to say at the outset, we somehow got them to Qatar and Mexico and then into Houston. Mm. But they were on the verge of becoming doctors and lawyers in Afghanistan, and they really had benefited from the 20 years of the U.S. occupation. And, Jenna, they really benefited because of the work of your mother. Mm-hmm. The former First Lady, Laura Bush, made it a priority when the U.S. invaded Afghanistan and to educate women. And literally, it was a moment that Mirsal remembers vividly.
0: Look at this. This
2: because
0: is beautiful.
2: Because the doors opened. Girls rushed in, some as old as 16 who had never been to school. And we just felt a duty to help those women who made it here.
0: I think it's so beautiful. We see those pictures and then now here we are today and we're still telling the story. I think it's important for people to hear your stories. Marwa, you were 21 years old. And like Rebecca said, you were in your last year of med school. And I'm trying to imagine having 30 minutes, right? 30 minutes to pack your backpack, get to Kabul, get to the airport.
1: And leave your whole life.
0: Literally everything. Can you tell us what happened? What was going through your mind when that happened?
3: Mm-hmm. Yes, as you said, it was my fourth year of medical school, and I could not imagine. It just was...
0: What did you grab?
3: I grabbed so many... I did not actually grab so many things, but then I took some of my important documentation.
1: Yeah.
3: I took a hair curler and a pair of heels, which I still don't know why.
0: Yeah.
3: I don't remember why, but I did definitely. I looked for my stethoscope. That was a gift from my parents to me as a gratitude to I wanted to take it, but unfortunately couldn't find it because 30 minutes was not a moment that I was prepared for.
1: Yeah. Mirsal, we, as Rebecca said, you had finished law school. Mm-hmm. You have just graduated.
3: That's true. Yes, I finished law school back in Afghanistan, and I was dreaming to become a lawyer.
1: You were close to becoming
3: so
1: a lawyer.
3: So close. And after like having all this war going on, and I was the first generation to go to school after 5 years of pause of the for education, and I went to school, and we were all having a dream of building the country and being the new generation, but it didn't happen, and I had to, as Marwa said, pack our whole life in 30 minutes and leave Afghanistan. And here I graduated from Cornell with the degree of MPA.
0: I know your parents were there at your graduation. What did that mean to you, and what do you think it meant to them?
3: It was a very satisfying moment for me to see. I remember when I was in the graduating stage, and I looked at my parents, and I looked at them. They were taking my picture, and they were talking. And I was like, okay, this would be the moment that my family would say that was worth it. Even, like, nothing worth leaving your country.
1: No.
3: Everything that you have built behind, but they might think that, okay, we came here, that's now valuable, that's something that we achieved and our kids achieved.
1: Yeah. Diana, I know you guys have been friends for many years. You say that this is a story and there is a story of hope. Mm. How so?
4: If you watch how these women have handled having to leave their entire life behind and start over with so much dignity and always finding the joy and working with tenacity beyond anything you can imagine, applying for jobs, 30 job applications to the UN internships, you know, just going all out at every moment. And the hope is also the amount of help that we've gotten along the way from so many people, large and small mm-hmm. actions that really make a difference, whether it's replacing bald tires on a car or paying for education, mentors that have helped them. It has really shown us that Americans show up mm-hmm. during a time when we're really divided. Mm-hmm. Actually, this is makes us hopeful about who we are.
1: This book is so important. So to read more of their story, check out Please Go Get The Last Free Women. You can get it at your local indie bookstore, or you can head to today.com/books.
0: Thank you, guys. And I love that cover,
4: you.
0: Too.
4: Thanks.
0: All right, up next.
2: Thank you.
0: Of course, singing sensation Gayle performing her hit ballad, Loving You Is. That's right after this.

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1: Grammy-nominated singer Gayle first broke out onto the music scene at 17 years old. Now, 5 years later, she's back and better than ever.
2: This Friday, she is set to release her debut full-length album, Observing Chaos. And today, she is singing a brand new song for us. Hi, Gayle.
1: Hi. Hi. I need to put that on a T-shirt.
2: Observing Chaos. You took this break, as we just mentioned, for a few years. Mm-hmm. How did that feel? And do you have this sort of new energy?
3: Yes, I have this new energy that I'm just excited to be here and just to be putting out music again. I put out ABCDFU when I was 17, and now I'm 22. And I'm just kind of ready to just be at it again and be putting out music and, yeah, just be out there.
1: Well, people love you. You toured with Taylor Swift, Tate McRae. I'm sure that was amazing. What lessons can you take from that into your new season?
3: You know, I've been really, really lucky to be supported by so many women in this music industry. Cyndi Lauper and Pink as well, I've been able to open up for. So I just really take every opportunity I've been given and every lesson I've had the opportunity to learn. I just try and take everything day by day and just be grateful for every opportunity that has come my way, because I can't believe that's me. That doesn't feel
1: it's
3: like
1: you, my friend. You're
2: it's
1: here.
2: You, it's and me. We are so grateful that you're here performing for us. What are you going to be singing?
3: I'm going to be singing my song, Loving You Is, which is one of my singles off the album.
1: Loving
2: awesome.
1: You is.
2: Take it away.
3: All right.

0: Woo! Woo!
1: Oh my gosh! Woo!
0: Woo! That's how a pro does it!
1: Oh my gosh.
0: That is how a pro does
2: Girl.
0: It!
2: Oh my gosh, oh my thank gosh. You.
1: I would love to see you
0: That's
1: guys
0: what
1: live in
0: is
1: concert.
0: Resilient right
1: oh my God,
0: here.
1: That was amazing.
0: You're amazing. Thank you, Gail.
1: All right.
2: Thank you.
1: Let's support Gail's album. It's called Observing Chaos, and it drops this Friday.
0: That was incredible, and we will Woo! Be back right after this. Gotcha.

0: Tomorrow, we have a very special Thursday concert series. We have country superstar Kenny Chesney.
1: That's going to be great. Plus, actress Anika Noni Rose.
0: Okay, y'all have an incredible day today and tomorrow.
1: Then, there you go. And we'll be right back here tomorrow.
0: Yes, we will.
1: Have a good
0: day.
1: We're going to take a power nap now.
2: The word that comes to mind is alive.
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0: 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Coming up, breaking overnight.
1: Helicopter collided into a structure in the area.
0: An investigation underway this morning into the deadly crash of a news helicopter covering a story for NBC Los Angeles. This morning, we'll hear from one of the anchors who worked closely with the pilot and photojournalist who were killed.
2: They were both doing what they loved so much.
0: The details coming up. Then, feeling the heat, millions this morning under the threat of record-setting temps once again. What's being called the strongest heat dome on the planet.
3: Halloween is around the corner, and it feels like the 4th of July.
0: When will it end? Al's got your full forecast. Then, secret sauce. We're pulling back the curtain on the company behind some of the country's favorite condiments.
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0: As we catch up with the CEO of Kraft Heinz. All that plus inside Taylor's Emmy Easter eggs.
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0: Yeah, this morning I wore red for you, Vicky, because of Kraft Heinz, one of the world's largest food and beverage manufacturers. NBC's Vicky Nguyen talked to the man behind the business. Vic, good morning.
22: Yes, this is the color du jour. 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
23: The company's new CEO, Steve Cahalane, seeing it all for the first time. 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
22: Show me how you used to eat these tomatoes when you were a kid.
24: Yeah, so a little salt there.
22: Yeah.
24: Then a small bite.
22: Yeah.
24: So you get it.
22: Mmm.
24: Right? That's a Heinz tomato.
23: He's been at the helm for 8 months at Kraft Heinz, overseeing American kitchen staples from Oscar Mayer and Philadelphia cream cheese to Jell-O, Kool-Aid, and Velveeta. Some iconic brands losing ground, with U.S. sales down 6% last year as consumers shift from processed and sugary foods and grocery costs rise.
22: Are you worried that people are moving away from your core products at Kraft Heinz?
24: I'm not worried about it, but I recognize the challenge that it is.
23: Cahalane says the fix starts with more value.
22: Affordability is top of mind for a lot of consumers right now, and we're seeing store brands and private labels really make inroads with consumers. How are you making the case that people should spend more on your brand name products?
24: Well, we have to earn it. We can't just rely on having a strong brand and saying that's going to be enough.
23: In February, the company cut prices to retailers by 5% on its Maxwell House and Javalia coffee products, with the intent that those savings get passed on to shoppers.
22: You're bringing prices down on coffee?
24: We are.
23: He says consumers can also expect to see more grocery store deals on Kraft Heinz products at the start of each month.
24: At the beginning of the month is when a lot of consumers are feeling a little bit more comfortable. They're not quite as stretched as they are at the end of the month. So making sure that the staple items, the Heinz ketchup, the Capri Sun, is there for them at a good value so that they can, you know, stock up their pantries.
23: Back at the farm, the Kraft Heinz tomatoes are harvested, loaded onto trucks, and within hours, they arrive here to Morningstar Packing. Each day, 1,700 truckloads of tomatoes are sorted, heated, and turned into tomato paste for Heinz ketchup. We visited the quality control lab.
24: You're evaluating the color, the texture, the viscosity, the taste, every single hour, 24/7.
23: This summer saw several companies dealing with recalls and food safety concerns. Kraft Heinz has avoided those issues. Kay Helene says a safety-first culture is key.
24: The most important thing that we do, the most important, is to make sure that our products are safe, our food is safe.
22: What do you think is going wrong at these companies where we see repeated recalls?
24: You know, I don't know, but making sure that you have the culture right and that there are no shortcuts.
23: The company also leaning in hard on what consumers say they want.
24: It's a balance between making sure you're not compromising on taste, you're giving people what they want, and you're being very transparent about exactly what they're consuming.
23: And take it from the guy at the top. When it comes to ketchup, with 2 million bottles sold a day, he's glad Americans love it.
22: Ketchup on scrambled eggs?
24: Yes.
22: Hot dogs?
24: Yes.
22: Even as a Chicago guy, you say that?
24: Even as a Chicago guy, because I'm originally from New York.
22: Fried rice?
24: Fried rice, yes, yeah.
22: Ketchup on Kraft mac and cheese?
24: Probably not. Maybe not Kraft mac and cheese.
22: Yeah. So there you have it. The one thing the CEO of Kraft Heinz will not put ketchup on. Here's the thing. The company is trying to introduce new products to cater to health conscious shoppers this year. They added Capri Sun with electrolytes, a lactose free Philly cream cheese, and a higher protein Kraft mac and cheese. But, you know, the CEO really did acknowledge that these are some processed foods that the American taste of the consumer is changing, and they're doing their best to lean into that. I asked him, what of your product line do you eat on a daily basis?
1: Yeah.
22: He said he drinks the coffee. He has the Philly, you know, cream cheese.
2: Yeah.
22: And when his wife's out of town, he'll have the Oscar Mayer hot dog.
2: Of course.
1: Oh, wow.
22: Yeah.
1: Okay.
2: Of course.
1: With ketchup.
2: That
22: yes, with ketchup, of course.
1: Okay.
2: That's fascinating, Vic. Thank you.
1: Thank you, Vic. And we will have the extended interview on our website, today.com. By the way, we want to know what financial issues are impacting you the most. You can scan the QR code or go to today.com and part of our affordability survey. We're going to share those results in some upcoming money saving segments here on Today.
2: All right. Right now, though, let's head back to Mr. Roker. Another check of the weather.
3: All right. We're going to catch you up on the weather right now.
1: Some
3: showers and storms in the upper Midwest. Record highs down through the Gulf. Southwest monsoonal moisture could be looking at some flash flooding there. We're going to watch that very carefully. Nice and mild in the Pacific Northwest. That's what's going on around the country. Here

0: Wednesday morning as we step outside to say hello to these fine folks on the plaza. How are we doing? We good? Okay. Just want to check in here. By the way, kind of got that fall feel here in the Northeast, but we're going to be heating things up tomorrow. Do you know why?
1: Well, tell us.
0: And how? Country music superstar Kenny Chesney. Ooh. We had a Thursday concert here. He's going to hit our stage for a Can't Miss Thursday concert.
1: It's fun.
0: Love Kenny. He puts on a heck of a show, man.
1: Yeah, I can't wait for that. That'll be good. All right, we got a little chill in the air, at least in some parts of the country. That also reminds us that flu season, yes, it is on the way. So Dr. Natalie Azar will tell us what the experts are expecting as we roll up our sleeves. We're going to get our flu shots right here live. They look like they're all matching.
2: I know. That's convenient. It's you're like great.
1: Power, flu shot power force. Yes.
3: Can't wait to get a flu shot. Then coming up on the third hour, Game of Thrones star Kit Harington is live in Studio 1A. He's going to fill us in on his new show that's based on a classic story.
2: Love that. And later on the fourth hour, we're going to catch up with Oscar-nominated star Ethan Hawke. Oh. And we'll get a sneak peek at his new movie. It is called The Wait. Oh. It is...

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2: 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So I take sleep very seriously.
1: I know.
2: Okay. So this goes under your pillow.
1: Yep.
2: And it will play white noise or rain or something that will be soothing. And you will hear it, but your partner won't.
1: That's
2: if you have a partner. But even if you don't have a partner and you wear earplugs, it's better than that because you don't have something in your ear.
1: Right.
2: In addition, if you'd like to put it under your pillow and put on your podcast or your music, you could link it to your iPhone.
1: No, it's
2: but
1: Bluetooth
2: only
1: enabled.
2: You will hear it.
1: Okay.
2: And it slides right under.
1: That.
2: Okay. So this is the Let It Ride Luggage Tag Trackers. It's a two-pack. Retail $119.99. Deal price $24 for both. 80% off. Okay. This does a lot of things. First of all, I love a proper luggage check. It's
1: yes.
2: So Al Roker, you know. But
1: in
2: that, rather than like going to the airport and writing your name on that thing. But in addition to that, it has tags in it that you can trace. So if you put it in your bag or your kid or anything, it will track it. And if you get too far away, that's what that is.
1: The alarm goes off.
2: The alarm will go off. And if somebody finds it, they can find you. It's in your Find My.
1: Yeah.
2: So it will show up, like you said, what it is. I think we have video of it, but it shows up as like your little luggage. See?
1: Yep. Oh, that's what. Oh, it's right on your phone.
2: So, right. So, like, you could literally find it wherever it is. It's in the building. So that's why if you walk away, it won't show. But that's great. And you get two of them.
1: I keep one of these in the car because my kids like to eat and spill.
2: I mean, what a triumph this is.
1: But this doesn't just vacuum.
2: No, this is also a blower. See? Yeah. But I can then go on the other side and then clean it up. The Airwoo Foldable Vacuum and Blower. The retail $122.99. Deal price $29, 76% off. This is one of those gadgets.
1: That works
2: watch
1: well.
2: Him get the Fruit Loops. That everybody needs to get. Everybody steals this from my house. You could keep it in your car. You could keep it in your desk. It folds up into nothing. You can never be too clean.
1: That works well.
2: And then you just empty it. Did you say congrats on that one?
1: No, I said I can vouch for
2: it. I was like, I didn't make it, but yeah, I'll take it. Okay. Don't put that on, please.
1: Okay.
2: The Lunamore EMS and red light therapy device. The reason is you don't have any moisturizer or serum on.
1: You don't know what I have
2: on. And it requires that.
1: You don't know if I have moisturizers.
2: I am positive you have it under your makeup, but it requires that you put it on with fresh serum.
1: Oh.
2: Or so I just don't want you to, you know.
1: Thank you.
2: Nothing really badly will happen. Oh. But what this does is it takes EMS and red light, and it will take the depuffing under your eyes. It stimulates the muscles to take away like the
1: dark circles.
2: That thing's
1: $200.
2: So, but not for with us. It's $44. That's 77% off. Red light is very popular right now. You just literally turn it on and then put it on. They tell you how to use it twice a day, 3 to 5 minutes. Really awesome. Okay. The floss, do I have anything on my teeth?
1: You do not. Perfect teeth.
2: Yeah, because I floss. The Floss Electric Flosser Start Kit, the retail $119, the deal price $58, 51% off. What I love about this is it's a habitual flossing mechanism, meaning you pop on the recyclable disposable floss, then you turn it on, and then you floss, and it vibrates. And you should just really let the vibration do the work. In between each two, I already did it.
1: Okay,
2: it's not disgusting. It's mine. It's my corn.
1: Well, that's
2: okay, the deal price is 58, 51% off. But flossing is so important.
1: I know. It's a key to a long life.
2: Okay.
1: This is inflammation.
2: And this, I mean, nobody.
1: Don't be a pill.
2: Don't be a pill and don't walk around with pills. Everyone needs one of these. I mean, just keep your sweaters healthy. You could. It has different gauges.
1: We have one of these at the house.
2: Yeah, of course. Everyone should have one in the house. Okay, we got to go.
1: What's the deal?
2: The deal price is 20, up to 67% off.
1: All right.
2: This is a great gift for somebody.
1: Will you roll through the products one more time?
2: Okay, we've got the Electric Avenue Under Pillow Speaker, the Let It Ride Luggage Tag Trackers, the Airwoo Foldable Vacuum and Blower, the Lunamore EMS and Red Light Therapy Device, the Floss Electric Flosser Starter Kit, and the Van Sicklin Fabric Shaver.
1: Wow. 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
2: Oh, just ahead, Craig, we're going to answer your questions about the arrival of cold and flu season to keep the family healthy. As we do our part, we're going to get our flu shots right here. The doctor is in the house. But first, this is Today on NBC. Ow. It doesn't hurt.
1: We are back and back with your health, folks. Flu season is upon us once again, and this morning we're going to help you stay safe. Help you stay safe and healthy throughout flu season.
2: The CDC recommends, with rare exceptions, that everybody 6 months and older get vaccinated to protect against the most common types of the flu.
3: 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We are all rolling up our sleeves to show you how quick and easy it is. And as you saw, they even brought some flu season goodies for our good old Plaza crowd.
2: NBC News medical contributor Dr. Natalie Azar is here as well to tell us everything we need to know about the flu season. Dr. Azar, good morning. Okay, so is this the right time to get the shot? It's not too early?
4: Not too early. We really recommend sort of mid to late September, early October. By the end of October, we want everyone to get the flu shot. You know, a lot of people wonder, can we predict how severe the flu season is going to be? I can tell you that there is some cautious optimism, and there's three reasons why. One is that the Southern Hemisphere, so Australia, is just finishing up their flu season right now. They had a pretty moderate season, and while it's not totally linear, we can hopefully expect some of the same things here. The strain that is circulating right now is a good match for the strains in the vaccine.
1: Good.
4: And we don't normally have two severe seasons back to back, and so it's happened in the past certainly, but last year was a pretty bad season.
2: Oh, really?
4: So hopefully, fingers crossed.
2: Should we get shot as we talk here?
4: Sure, we can
2: get shot as we talk. And then, I'm a lefty, so I'm going to get my right arm.
4: Yeah, usually we recommend the non-dominant arm because if there's a little soreness.
2: Okay.
4: You know?
5: Dr. Natalie, you said it should be a good match.
4: Yeah.
5: I feel like we hear that every year, and people still get the flu. You can get the flu shot and still get the flu, but it might not be as severe, right?
4: Right. And the whole point of getting the flu shot, remember that when we talk about vaccine effectiveness, we're not talking about if you get the flu shot, will you not get sick? The whole point of getting the flu shot is that you don't end up getting severe disease, that you don't end up in the hospital, and that you don't end up dying. That's the thing, right? And so I just really want to reinforce that for folks, that we don't want them to say, oh, it's not effective, let's not get it.
1: Didn't feel a thing. Well,
2: I really don't want to. I did. Maybe it's because you got all that muscle there. The guns out.
3: Hey, so Doc, I got this shot that's for folks who are older, 65 plus.
4: Yes.
3: What's the difference between that and the shot that, you know, folks who are younger? And are there any other shots you should be bundling with them?
4: Right. So, Al, I'm sorry, we always highlight Al every year. For people who are 65 and older, or if you're younger than that, but you might have a compromised immune system, there is what's called a high-dose flu shot available. That's basically a flu shot that's been enhanced a little bit so that you can mount a better immune response. Mm-hmm. There's a couple of other options this year. As in years past, we also have the flu mist, which is the nasal spray. Mm-hmm. That's for people between the ages of 2 and 49 who might be needle phobic.
5: I don't like needles, but that was
2: lollipops.
4: Yep. And that's appropriate for individuals, but it is a live vaccine, so not if you're immunocompromised. And then thirdly, there is this new mRNA vaccine that was approved by Moderna this past August. It uses the same technology as the COVID-19 vaccine. Why is that important? Well, if we suddenly have this new strain again that's mutated, this happened last year, the mRNA vaccine is very nimble and it can be manipulated to match. It's not available everywhere. There are some CVS locations across the country where it is available, and that could be appropriate between the ages of 50 and 64. So talk to your doctor about that.
1: Dr. Nat, thank you.
2: Thanks, CVS pharmacist.
1: We got some peace of mind. We got a lollipop.
2: I know.
1: Yes, thank you, guys. That was painless. Folks at home, remember, get your flu shots this year. Of course, you can talk to your doctor about any questions that you may have.
5: And we have one more exciting announcement. You know, you might recognize these classic bandages that we got after our flu shots here. Well, CVS wants your help to make them a little more stylish.
3: That's right. This year, CVS is announcing its Wear Your Heart bandage art contest. So they're inviting you to design the bandages that will be used for next year's vaccinations. Huh. Starting now through November 30th, anyone across the country can submit a design for a chance for the have art that goes on the bandages that will go on your arms nationwide in 2027. 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
2: Thanks, guys. All right. Have a good day.
3: Just ahead.
2: Exactly. We're revealing some of the honorees from this year's People Beauty Awards and the newest cover star, too. But first, this is Today on NBC.
6: I literally didn't feel like

0: We are back with the 12th annual People Beauty Awards. Their staffers have tested hundreds of products across makeup, hair, and skincare to find the ones worth shopping for. And here to walk us through some of the winners, we've got People Style and Beauty Director Brittany Tallarico. Plus, we will exclusively reveal right now, there she is, the newest cover. It's featuring the first ever People Beauty Impact Award recipient, Miss Selena Gomez. All right, we love her. We just had Benny on yesterday, yeah. So this is fun. You can scan the QR code if you want to get any of these items. Let's jump in.
1: Yes, thanks, Savannah, for having me. I'm thrilled to be here. I love talking about beauty. So right to it now, we have, you know, one of the biggest news moments in beauty this year was the return of Marc Jacobs' beauty line.
0: Oh.
1: And this eyeliner, our best eyeliner winner, went totally viral.
0: Wow, why?
1: Our testers loved the pigment. They love how easily it glides on the lids. And there's 21 different shades.
0: My eyeliner smudges.
1: This is smudge resistant for up to 24 hours and waterproof.
0: Really?
1: So another reason. It's like that great day tonight. It's going to last you all day.
0: Does it have a good black eyeliner?
1: Yes, it's a great pigment. Okay. You have 21 shades here, so it's an awesome pick.
0: Okay, $26 for that. Okay, next we have a lip serum.
1: Yeah, so this is the Dr. Rejual Advanced PDRN Rejuvenating Lip Serum. Now, PDRN is such a buzzy ingredient right now in skincare, and this really helps repair the skin barrier of the lips and boosts hydration, right? And one of our editors loved that it also gave lips a gloss-like shine. So it's like you can do it every day in your makeup routine for that gloss-like shine. But what I like to do is I like to slather it on at night.
0: I was going to say, you do it at night?
1: And I sleep in it as a lip mask. And then you wake up with that really hydrated pout. It's a great self-care
0: And you notice
1: hack.
0: The difference in the morning?
1: Yes, you do. You feel like more hydrated, plumper. You know, just keep it next to your bedside. It's a great one.
0: All right, good. Yeah. Where's my shopping bag? I should have gotten. Okay, this one's from Rare Beauty. Is that Selena's
1: brand? Yes, this is Selena Gomez's brand. So this is from our first ever People Beauty Impact Award winner, Selena Gomez. She's made such a meaningful difference in the beauty industry and beyond. And this year she came up with her Warm Wishes Soft Matte Powder Bronzer. And she told us that she always wanted to launch a powder bronzer, but now was the right time because they nailed the formula and our testers couldn't agree more. It does increase. It goes on really even. It's buildable. It doesn't disrupt other makeup. Mm-hmm. And it comes in 7 shades, as you see here. And what is also really awesome about it, there are skincare ingredients baked in. Mm. There's a tomato seed oil in here.
0: Wow.
1: And that helps soothe your skin. So we love our makeup to do work for us all day. We love the skincare and makeup. That is such a huge trend right now. And this is a great bronzer. Who doesn't want to glow?
0: Yeah, exactly.
1: Glow like Selena.
0: We want to glow and we want to lift. Tell us about the next product.
1: We always say that people don't neglect the neck. You have to work those products all the way down. And this is Olay Regenerous Face and Neck Lifting Treatment. Mm. And it won our best neck lifting treatment. And what I love about it is it glides on so smoothly. Do you see that?
0: I like that.
1: It feels amazing. It's cooling on that skin, that rolling applicator. Plus, it has all those skincare ingredients that you want. It has a collagen peptide. It has NAD+. And it can help reduce the appearance of wrinkles over time.
0: Dumb question. After you do that roll-on thing, do you have to then rub it in?
1: And honestly, absorbs so well and seamlessly into the skin. So you can, if you want to give yourself a little massage, right? That's also good for us to do, right? A little gua sha.
0: Yes.
1: But it has that tool right built into it. And it's $35, which is, for everything that you have in this bottle, it's a great price, considering all the expensive skincare out there right now, right? Okay. We want an accessible price moment.
0: And then let's not neglect the hair. This is an oil mist. What does this do?
1: This is from Chris McMillan, celebrity hairstylist, famous for doing Jennifer Aniston's hair. This is the Glassy Smooth Hair Oil.
0: He also did Jenna Bush Hager's bob.
1: I remember, right?
0: He gave me a bob once, too.
1: Yeah, he's the best. Your hair looks great. Yeah, we love Chris so much. And this is a triple threat, this product, right? There's a heat protectant built in, which is awesome. It helps smooth out frizz.
0: Like that.
1: And it also gives that maximum shine. I'm someone that I heat style my hair a lot.
0: Yeah.
1: So I really want a product that is going to try to keep it healthy, right? This makes me feel less guilty about it. And at $58, it's worth the splurge. It also looks so pretty on a vanity.
0: Yeah.
1: Right? Like, who wouldn't want to display?
0: And the spray is good. You probably don't get too much because some of those oils you can overdo.
1: Yes, and you can spray. And like I said, that heat protectant there, it's awesome.
0: Brittany Tallarico, thank you. 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Thank you, Brittany. But first, your local...

0: This morning on the third hour of Today, Christmas Countdown. Today marking 100 days until the holiday, and major chains are already rolling out deals.
1: Christmas is 50% off.
0: The big trends of must-have decorations to get you in the spirit. Then later, fast, furious, and fun. From the thrills to iconic cars, even the line.
2: We wanted to do something that had never been done before.
0: We're putting you in the driver's seat of the new white knuckle ride inspired by the movies. And Kit Harington is live, sharing his new role and looking back on Jon Snow. Today, Wednesday, September 16th, 2026. Live from Studio 1A in Rockefeller Plaza, this is the third hour of Today. Good morning, everybody. Welcome to the third hour of Today. I'm Al, along with Dylan and Craig. Good to see you guys.
3: Good morning. Welcome
4: good
3: back.
4: Good morning. You still got your little band-aid.
3: Well, I do. It hurts to take the band-aid off.
0: We got our flu shots today.
4: Let me just rip it off real fast.
3: Yeah, just do it real quick.
4: Real fast. See, didn't even feel it.
3: That actually hurt worse than the...
4: Oh, sorry.
0: Well, it's a perfect...
3: I thought that...
0: To get your mind off of it, what day is it?
4: Hey!
5: Mike. What day is it, Mike? Hump day!
4: Halfway to the weekend.
0: There we go. And it isn't just hump day. It's also 100 days till Christmas. Cue the music.
3: Yeah, if you cannot wait to start decorating, you're in luck because several popular stores are already getting into the holiday spirit. Our Emily Aketa is here with more on what we are calling the Christmas creep.
6: Yes, oh,
3: you're
6: not Christmas
3: the Christmas creep.
6: Yes,
0: that was his nickname in high school.
4: I knew it was coming. I saw it coming.
6: The preparations for Christmas are really creeping up, seemingly earlier than ever, which means some families are already pulling out their Santa hats before carving their pumpkins, preparing their Thanksgiving feast, and setting those early bird Black Friday alarms.
7: Before the spooky season has even set in, this September, families are already preparing to welcome the man in the red suit. As retailers are decking the halls with holiday deals.
1: Christmas is 50% off.
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10: I love to keep the spirit of Christmas alive all year long. I have all of my Christmas stuff on deck, truly.
7: And she's already got her eye on the latest decorating trends.
10: The last couple of weeks or so, I've really kind of been boots on the ground at some of these shops and stores.
7: Her posts, including this video of her Christmas tree shared in August, amassing hundreds of thousands of views on TikTok. Experts say those popular videos are driving stores to push Christmas forward year after year.
11: Now that Labor Day is over, it's kind of slow. And so for retailers to have buzzy decor in the windows and sales and excitement, it kind of makes sense.
7: Drumming up excitement.
12: And if you want to get the good stuff, then you don't shut down.
7: And a fear of missing out on some hot ticket decor, like Home Depot's larger-than-life Santas, known to sell out in recent years. Best Buy is rolling out its holiday gifting center earlier than ever, and Cracker Barrel said 'tis the season last month, writing, consider this your official permission to start getting excited. Deloitte reporting nearly 60% of parents plan to purchase some holiday gifts during back-to-school shopping sales. And while some of the deepest discounts are still to come.
13: Is it too early to start making a budget right now?
11: It's not too early. In fact, I think it's a really good time to create a holiday shopping fund. Then you'll have actual money to spend and you don't have to worry about bringing debt into 2027.
14: Holiday sales are expected to eclipse $1.7 trillion this winter. That's a 4% increase over last year, according to Deloitte, and only looking at November through January. So you can imagine the number when you factor in all of the people getting a really early head start. You like to shop early, right?
3: I won't decorate too early, but I will shop early. If an idea pops into my head, I just buy it and squirrel it
14: I need
3: away.
14: To embody
0: you remember
14: that.
0: Where it is.
3: That's the hard part.
14: I'll remember the gift, but I have no idea where it is.
0: We have done that. All of a sudden, like 2 weeks later, Santa put this where I didn't expect it.
4: Thank you.
14: Thanks, guys.
4: Well, Christmas came early for us because, ladies and gentlemen, we have
15: a couple of very special guests this morning. They're two friends, really good friends, who started a podcast. They go by Hen Dog and Jimmy V. Their real names are Henry Zotti and Jimmy Mealy.
16: So the guys talk sports, snacks, and everything else that, of course, 10-year-olds care about. We had so much fun with them in our earlier hour, we just had to bring them back. Gentlemen, good to see you. So how has life been since you've become international superstars?
17: It's been great.
18: Been the best life ever.
3: I feel like you guys are really, like, leaning into the perks of the Today Show. You've had snacks, you've been in the control room, you've been on these fun chairs that kind of spin around and people wheel you around. How's your whole experience here been?
18: It's been amazing.
19: Awesome.
15: Is there a favorite part so far?
19: The pizza.
15: You had pizza?
3: Wow.
15: This morning you had pizza?
19: No, yesterday.
3: Oh. Sometimes there is pizza here, so we just thought we didn't get a slice.
19: My favorite part was actually being on this.
3: Oh, that's really
19: cool. And also, though, my God, $1.7 trillion?
15: You were paying attention to the news from a few minutes ago.
16: Yes.
15: You're going to be a great journalist one day.
19: 4% raise.
15: Yeah, 4%? You listen. Yeah.
16: Well, speaking of which, okay, top Christmas present that you would like this year on your list.
19: Number 5.
3: I got to ready to go.
19: With the dog.
15: A dog.
3: An actual dog.
19: Number 4, I got to go with a PS5.
16: Okay.
19: Number 3, a charger, because, like,
16: For all the stuff.
19: Yeah.
16: Right.
19: Even you charge. Number 2, sports cards.
15: Yeah.
19: And number 1, a trip to New York.
16: Well, you already got that checked off.
15: That was just came through.
19: What about
16: you? What about you, boy?
19: My number 5, I really want I want this, like, blanket.
15: Okay.
19: I don't know what it is. I think it's called a Malo.
15: Okay.
19: My,
3: What does it do?
19: The ones that look like the marshmallows. They're so soft.
16: Oh, yeah.
19: The marshmallow ones, kind of. Yeah, it's sort of like that. And number 4 is sports cards.
15: Uh-huh.
19: Number 3, I want, like, a Caleb Williams rug.
15: Okay.
18: Oh,
15: okay.
18: That's what
19: number 4, I actually really want a Victor Wembanyama jersey.
15: Okay.
19: No, I meant, I said it wrong. Dylan Harper.
16: Okay.
3: Yeah.

0: afterwards the next day, I was like, oh my God, this is hilarious. But I just thought it was going to be funny for my family and friends. And then we started posting stuff and it just started going off. So kudos to those boys. They've really worked hard at it.
1: Well done.
2: You know what
1: well
2: I
1: done.
2: Love? I have three boys, and they talk all day long. They never stop talking with each other, to themselves.
3: They got a big mouth.
2: They talk, yeah. But then if you put a camera on them, they kind of clam up a little bit, mm-hmm. and they get quiet. Like, you guys seem really comfortable here at the Today Show on camera. Do you guys like performing? Do you?
3: Yeah. That's my favorite part.
1: In fact, Hen Dog, you and I met like 5 years ago?
3: Mm-hmm.
1: Tell me about that.
3: So I saw you in an elevator,
1: mm-hmm.
3: and yeah.
1: I think we were at the Four Seasons Hotel.
3: Yeah.
2: Sounds about right. Of course you were.
4: Sounds about right.
1: Well, I don't know how he was able to afford an hotel box, but it was pretty good.
4: Thank you, Jimmy.
1: You guys
2: are so fun. Keep it up. Keep being yourselves. We all love it.
4: By the way, you know what they've been helping the staff do between commercial breaks?
1: What?
4: Fill out their fantasy football bracket.
1: Oh, yeah.
4: helping the teams.
3: I got Justin Herbert on my team. Then I got Javonte Williams. Then Devon A-Chain.
4: Yeah.
3: Then at my receivers, I got Justin Jefferson and Chris Olave.
4: Okay.
3: And then at my tight end, I got,
4: Now, we got to go to commercial.
1: Hey, in fact, why don't you guys look at this. Which camera is there?
4: Can you guys start
1: where it says coming up. You can read that.
2: Yeah.
4: Can you read that?
3: Coming up, it's Fast and Furious Ride. Unlike anything you've seen before, buckle up. We're giving you a first look at our brand new ride opening today.
1: Okay, now you, Jimmy.
5: Then later, we cannot wait to talk with an actor, Kit Harington,
4: Jon Snow
5: himself, yeah. here to share his brand new series playing a classic character. We'll be right back.
4: Well done.
1: Yes.

0: are back this morning with a first look at a thrilling new roller coaster. The highly anticipated Fast and Furious Hollywood Drift takes fans on a wild ride, all of it inspired by the blockbuster movies. Well, it opens today at Universal Studios in Hollywood, part of our parent company, NBC Universal. And our Gotti Schwartz got a sneak peek. Gotti, we've heard from a number of folks that this is quite scary.
1: Yeah, Fast and Furious Hollywood Drift. It is finally here after more than a decade in the making. It is the fastest, hands down, the most furious roller coaster of any of the Universal theme parks. And it makes you feel like you are racing through the hills of L.A. Trust me, though, after watching what this thing can do, after watching other people do it ahead of you, as soon as you step inside, you're going to be begging to buckle up.
2: If you're looking for a full-throttle thrill ride, pumped with pure adrenaline and a boost of NOS, look no further than Fast and the Furious Hollywood Drift, a first-of-its-kind coaster that'll take you drifting through the Hollywood Hills. It's just the latest engineering marvel from the minds at Universal Studios Hollywood.
3: We wanted to do something that had never been done before.
2: John Corfino is part of the team that's turning the Fast films into reality.
4: The rules of the road that you guys are breaking here seems next level.
3: When you take a look at the franchise and what they do with the cars in the franchise, it's kind of like there are no rules. We also kind of do a little bit of a nod to the stunt folks who really make this franchise sing as well.
2: The result is a white-knuckle race that puts a pedal to the metal.
5: Oh, stretch, baby!
2: Launching you at up to 72 miles an hour through four inversions with plenty of G-force and hang time, all while rotating 360 degrees.
4: I

0: ridden a lot of roller coasters. I've never had my eyelids flap. Like, you don't feel like Vin Diesel. You feel like the stunt driver.
1: Yes. Well, you might feel like Vin, too.
2: You ready, kid?
3: You can even ride in his souped-up Dodge Charger, just one of four of the franchise's iconic cars now brought to life. The excitement revs up even before you get behind the wheel.
1: But you're seeing completely authentic recreations of what actually happened.
3: Fast fans are going to recognize some of the other cars and props featured across the saga's 11 wildly popular films, which have grossed billions in the box office.
2: I live my life a quarter mile at a time.
3: I'll take in Vin Diesel as Dominic Toretto and his racing family around the world and beyond.
1: What we wanted to do is, again, not put you, try to pretend like we're putting you in a movie. We're bringing you behind the scenes.
3: Along the way, you'll even get to see the fate of the Furious.
1: What are you going to see about right now?
0: This is the line?
1: This is the line.
3: The team calls this a technological first. Cars zooming by you as you wait for your ride.
0: This is going to be a fun line. I've never said that in my entire life. This is going to be a fun line.
3: All of it leading to your turn in the driver's seat. All right, here we go. Or there might be some pre-race jitters, but as a wise racer once said,
4: you make choices and you don't look back.
5: Make choices, don't look back. Make choices, don't look back.

0: And yeah, you'll probably want to take another lap.
1: I only rode Dom's car. Can I test the Supra out for journalism here?
2: Absolutely.
1: Okay.
2: Strictly for journalism.
1: I mean, this is so much fun. Now for the age-old question, whose ride is faster, Dom's Charger or Brian's Supra, right? Well, technically it was a tie in the movie until Dom smashed into that semi-truck. But in Hollywood Drift, I gotta say, Dom's Charger, at first it is definitely more terrifying during that initial drop. But the Supra in the back end, oh my gosh, that Supra packs way more of a punch, but that's just my opinion. You gotta feel it for yourself, but wild, wild ride, guys.
3: Well, it's obvious you had a good time. Jeez, that looked like a blast.
4: My first car was a Supra.
3: That's right.
4: But it never went that fast.
1: I could see Dylan on the line. You would have smoked everybody.
3: Oh, yeah. No question.
5: And she drove backwards.
4: Yeah.
3: Thank you, Gotti. Thank you, thank you.
1: Right. Sure.
5: Well, just ahead, look who we have live in Studio 1A. Game of Thrones star Kit Harington here sharing his new series, a retelling of a classic story. And then later, former NFL quarterback Colin Kaepernick is here to talk about his revealing new memoir. Third hour of today, I'll be right back.

0: Well, it is the best of times because we are catching up with Emmy and Golden Globe nominated actor Kit Harington.
1: For 8 years, millions watched him in the Game of Thrones as the Honorable Jon Snow, and he's held nothing back as the spoiled aristocrat Henry Muck on HBO's Industry.
2: Well, now he's starring in a new adaptation of Charles Dickens' classic novel, A Tale of Two Cities. Kit playing cynical lawyer Sidney Carton, who is changed forever after meeting the kind and loyal Lucy.
3: Why not?
4: Because I won't be lied to, Miss Manette. Now, I may not have a good name or any reputation to speak of, but you spend your life surrounded by cheats and criminals, and you learn to smell a fraud. Now, you claim to barely know this man, yet here you are, chasing me across the worst part of town in the middle of the night, offering me 10 times the going rate to save his neck. No, make me believe it, or we have nothing to discuss. What is he to you?
3: A second chance at life.
2: Kit, good morning.
5: Good morning.
1: Well done.
0: He approves.
2: There you go. Well, you not only star in this, you executive produced it. This has been a labor of love. You've been pitching this thing for 10 years. It's finally out now. What was it about this story that's had a number of adaptations, but that you thought, here's something different we can bring to this?
5: You know, I think we've always loved the book, me and my producing partner, Dan, and you say it's had a lot of adaptations, but the last adaptation, I think, was in the 80s. Mm-hmm. You look at a lot of Dickens, like Bleak House or Great Expectations or Christmas Carol, they're rolled out kind of yearly, whereas this has just not been done as much. And I think it's one of his most propulsive, iconic, exciting, prescient pieces. And so for us, we were like, we want to do that. We want to bring that back to the screen.
2: Mm-hmm. And you say your character in this is a guy who wouldn't like your character in Industry.
5: No. I think they drink together. I think they drink together, but I think that the really fun thing about Sidney Carton is that he is always 2 steps ahead of everyone. He's 2 steps ahead of you, the audience, whereas Henry on Industry seems to be sort of 2 steps behind you. So I think, I'm not sure he'd rate him very highly.
1: I love that we have a little behind-the-scenes video of you managing the wig situation. What is actually going on in this video?
5: Yeah.
0: There's a lot happening there.
5: I'm not entirely sure why I sent this to you.
0: You look
5: also
0: great. What is happening in this video?
5: I think I was doing a sort of fake drinks commercial, I think.
0: Okay.
5: I got sick of that wig.
0: Oh, okay.
5: So there was a hairdryer and a water bottle, and I thought, let's make something of this.
1: Yeah.
5: Yeah.
0: You don't have to apologize. That was quite the sight. You nearly broke the internet last week. HBO's new series, Harry Potter, you've been cast as Professor Lockhart. There's been some pushback from folks who just, you know, they're not big fans of J.K. Rowling right now. They think it's too soon, perhaps, for a reboot. What made you want to sign on for that one?
5: I've been a lifelong Harry Potter fan. I was a fan when I was a kid, and then I rediscovered it as an adult. Listening to it every night. I listen to it every single night, and it helps me go to sleep. And I know other people do that as well. So they're really important books to me. And when I knew this was happening as a series, I thought it was the best idea because I love the films. But with this, they can really explore the books at their fullest. And for a book nerd like me, that was, I think, a kind of a really great idea. So it was one that I had eyes on, I really wanted to be in. And the part I'm playing is, he's just the best.
0: Have you guys started your table reads? Or
5: yeah, we're into it now. Okay. We're into the second season.
0: All right.
5: I feel like there's sort of HBO snipers everywhere.
0: No.
5: I can't say anything.
0: This is a safe space.
5: It's the most secretive thing.
0: Safe space.
2: So we understand you were living in New York City here for a little bit, especially during the Knicks championship run. What was that like to be here in New York City for part of that?
5: I loved it.
2: Yeah.
5: I mean, I felt like a complete fraud because I came into the city. I was filming something here. I'd never really been into the NBA or basketball. I became the kind of the newest Knicks fan just at the right moment.
0: Yeah, you did.
5: And then I managed to go to some of the games. I was at game 4.
0: Oh my gosh, you were in game 4?
5: Yeah.
0: One of the best games in the history of sports.
5: Ananobi at the end.
0: Yes. Yes.
5: I mean, it was insane. So Knicks. I was thrilled. So I'm now a big Knicks fan.
2: All right.
5: Yeah.
2: Welcome.
5: Thank you.
2: Next Nation thanks you. Yeah. Kit, thanks so much. And don't forget, the first two episodes of A Tale of Two Cities are streaming now on MGM Plus, with more on the way September 27th.
0: All right, coming up, former star quarterback Colin Kaepernick here in the studio sharing his story in a whole new way. 10 years after his silent protest sparked a national debate. And then later, gadgets to help you feel better, gadgets to help you recover more quickly, like a high-tech heating pad for those sore muscles. Yes,
1: please.
0: She's got it all. She's got it all. Third off today, right back after.
2: Jen Jha.

0: We are back now with former San Francisco 49ers quarterback Colin Kaepernick. He played six seasons in the NFL and helped lead his team to the Super Bowl in 2013.
1: Then, before a game in September of 2016, Colin took a knee during the national anthem, a peaceful protest in response to racial injustice. He continued kneeling throughout the season. That sparked a national debate.
2: Well, just a few months later, Colin became a free agent, and he has not played professionally since. Now he's got a new book out. He's written a book about his journey and life before and after that decision. The book is called The Perilous Fight. Colin Kaepernick, welcome, sir. Thanks for being here.
3: Oh, good morning. Thanks. Pleasure to be here.
2: Thanks. So let's talk about the book. You write about your childhood, and I thought that the way you started the book was very interesting. Not to give away too much, but you grew up in this town, adoptive parents, not a lot of diversity in this town. And then you write about some guys that ganged up on you.
3: Yeah.
2: Why start the book that way?
3: Well, I immediately want to set the tone of what is to come and some of what I've had to navigate throughout my life.
2: Yeah.
3: See, a lot of the conversation is post-protest is, well, you're a professional football player. You have privilege. You have access. Like, why do you care about this and how has it ever affected you?
2: Yeah.
3: And I want to give that sense to readers immediately and give them that insight, because it really sets the stage for everything to follow.
2: Got it.
1: So now that you've had this time, you know, and this distance, take us back to what led to the knee. You were sitting at a preseason game. What was happening that had this bubbling up for you?
3: Yeah, a lifetime of experience that led to it. Also, I've been doing more reading, more research. The autobiography of Malcolm X was a huge turning point for me that opened a lot of doors to knowledge and discovery. And in the midst of that, we're also seeing Mike Brown and Ferguson. We're seeing Eric Garner. We've seen Tamir Rice. And then more specifically, leading into 2016, we see the police killings of Mario Woods, Alton Sterling, Philando Castile. And I had a sense of, well, I have to do something. I now understand the issue. I have the background and the historical context of it. What action am I going to take to try to change this to make sure that we can make it home safely?
0: And we know your teammate Eric Reed supported your vision, suggesting you take a knee.
3: Yeah.
0: Since that time, have you seen change?
3: There has been changes made. But not at the level that needs to be made. We've seen changes in policy at local levels, at state levels. We've seen actions taken as far as deploying social workers as opposed to police. And those are steps in the right direction. But the scale and magnitude of change that needs to happen largely hasn't. We're in a place today where police killings are higher than they were in 2016. Police budgets have continued to grow. So we need to actually distribute resources that benefit people and serve their needs and create safer communities.
2: Hey, first of all, it's hard to believe it's been 10 years. It doesn't seem like it's been that long since all of this went down. But you haven't played since. And a lot of folks thought, okay, he'll sit out a season or two, but he'll come back. You weren't able to come back. I mean, you did settle with the NFL out of court. I understand you don't even watch football anymore.
3: No.
2: First of all, why? And if given an opportunity, would you suit up again?
3: Yeah. I don't watch football because I'm not going to support the organization that's blackballing me. But as far as stepping back on the field, I continue to train and prepare. Wake up every day at 4:30, get all my training in, and then go about my day. But stepping back on the field, I would love to step back out there. And that's something that I think I could do today.
2: And as you, of course, know, the NFL maintains and has maintained that you would never blackball. Yes. Well, we don't have time to get into all of that.
3: Facts and panders would say otherwise, but
2: all right.
3: I understand why they would say that.
2: Colin Kaepernick, thank you.
0: Thank you.
2: The book is called The Perilous Fight, and that book is out now.
0: All right, still to come this morning, we are going high-tech for your health with gadgets to speed up your recovery and help you feel better. Then on Today Food, we're in Grandma's kitchen making two desserts with some special guests to give them a try. We'll be right back.

0: morning, we are taking wellness to the next level with tech and gadgets to improve our health and recovery. Here to show us how they all work is personal tech expert of Techish, Jennifer Jolly.
1: Good morning, Jen.
0: We love when you're here.
2: Hi, everybody. Okay, so let's start with a high-tech scale. This is the Wise Body Scan. Craig, take a step up on that.
0: And I'm going to lift up
2: that handle. You have to do this barefoot, but we're just going to pretend. Grab the handle, step on it. Okay, so this is for, put your arms out straight, hold it down like this. It's going to run an electrical current through your body.
1: What?
2: Tell you, it doesn't hurt. I promise it doesn't hurt.
0: I just did it.
2: It tells you where you have fat, where you have muscle, how much water weight you have. And look, it sends it all to an app.
1: Do you want
2: your
1: all of that information?
3: How do it know?
1: How do it know?
2: It's really important because numbers on a scale don't say much. You can be gaining muscle, losing fat, and those numbers don't change. They don't trend the right direction. This gives you a much better way to track your body's changes over time. This is so much less expensive. These are out on the market for $300, $400. This is under $100. You can be gaining muscle, losing fat, and those numbers don't change. They don't trend the right direction. This gives you a much better way to track your body's changes over time. This is so much less expensive. These are out on the market for $300, $400. This is under $100.
1: I got on it early. It said one at a time. Stop.
2: Oh, speaking of that, it recognizes up to 8 different people in your family. So it can be a whole family thing.
0: That's wild.
1: I've used this.
2: Yeah, Hyper Ice really Venom Go. Think heating pad meets vibration massage gun. So you stick this on. Here's what's so incredible about it. You put it on and wear it.
0: Oh,
2: so
0: it's
2: you're
0: warm.
2: Getting a little,
0: Isn't that amazing? Feels so good on my back.
2: So this is,
0: I'm like in constant pain.
2: Okay, so you stick one of these on your back. You go about your business. Mm-hmm. It lasts about 30
0: sticky?
2: Minutes
0: oh,
2: with
0: yeah.
2: heat.
0: Yeah.
2: yeah, and these are reusable up to 20 times. It comes with three of these sticky pads.
0: That feels so nice.
2: Hyper Ice Venom Go. Okay, take that same
1: technology
2: and stick it in a slide.
1: These are like two of my favorite brands, together.
2: Yeah, Nike and Hyper Ice made the Air Zoom Hyper Slide. Okay, I thought, how great could this be? It's so great.
0: I am absolutely. And it massages the top of your foot?
2: It vibrates, has heat and vibration.
0: Oh, the whole shoe vibrates.
1: The whole shoe.
2: And I thought, how could I feel this on both sides of your shoe when it sits, or of your foot when it sits on the top? But you do, because it's so cushy.
0: Oh, it like vibrates the bottom, too.
2: Isn't that amazing? So again, you want to have a little athletic recovery. You pop these in, you walk around, you go about your business. I wore these for almost 8 hours the other day.
0: Wow, these are great.
2: Have never been happier.
0: Much better than heels.
2: Excellent after a long run, a workout.
1: This is a toothbrush?
2: Sonic Auto Brush.
1: I think I saw a commercial or something on social media about
2: it. Okay, so you're supposed to brush your teeth for 2 minutes, right? Mm-hmm. This does the same thing in 30 seconds. You put a little toothpaste on it. This is some that comes with it.
1: And it's
2: pop it in, you bite down on it. It's kind of like...
0: It does it for you?
2: And it does it for you.
0: My kids do not need to see this. They need to learn how to brush their teeth.
2: Okay, so here's what's great. It does it in 30 seconds. It times it out for you. I tried this with my niece. She is obsessed with this unicorn one. It plays a little song so they know exactly when they're done.
1: Is it through bone induction that you hear?
2: Actually hear it.
1: Oh, wow.
2: It plays
1: cool.
2: a little song.
1: And so you stop when the song's over?
2: So
1: everybody obviously has to get one, I guess, because you don't want to share.
2: That's fantastic. Okay.
0: It's really cool.
1: You would love that.
2: Earring.
1: I would.
2: Oh.
1: I would.
2: Again,
1: an ear camera.
2: This is an ear camera, and it pairs with your smartphone.
0: Oh, that's really cool.
2: Just like your AirPods do. You stick it in your ear. You can dig all around in your ear, see it alive. Sorry, not sorry. My eardrums happen to be.
1: Don't get that confused. You got great ears, Jen.
2: I know.
1: Look how clean those ears are.
2: I do.
1: Hey, somebody go get the thermometer. Whoa. Don't want to see that.
2: You can share those images with your doctor. That's under $20.
1: I feel like you should only be sharing those images with your doctor.
0: Not on live TV.
2: Again, we saved the best for last.
0: Is this for your head?
2: The Nano Leaf Lymphatic Sculpting Body Massager. So it uses near infrared light. It has these little electrodes that vibrate.
1: Wow.
2: Heat and microcurrent.
1: Really
2: so this heals all the things that ail you.
1: Oh.
3: By the way, it's a little powerful,
2: too.
4: It is. Does that hurt your head?
2: In your head. So,
4: Natalie
2: says that it relieves
4: It's not
2: puffiness.
4: A head. It's not for your head.
2: Yeah,
4: it's for your muscles.
3: Well, this is a lot more fun.
2: If you have puffiness or cellulite in your head, Nanoleaf says it reduces the look of those things.
1: Take this and that ear camera. You have a good Saturday night.
2: 70 different. What do you do? What do you do?
4: You just move on.
3: You just keep going.
4: Pretend it didn't happen.
3: 70. Wow.
2: 70 different modes.
3: How much is that?
2: So nice. Under $100. This is $70.
1: Under $70.
3: Look, this is great, Jim.
2: This is just out.
1: Good stuff.
2: I own all of these now. This is some of the best we've ever shown off.
3: God, you have so much fun at your house.
2: I really do.
3: Coming up, we've got a sweet edition of Today Food in more ways than one. Celebrity baker Justin Ellen is here to whip up two desserts and also share secrets from his baking inspirations. We'll explain why all those folks are here right after this.
4: Oh, I do. Yeah.

0: going to be fun. We're back with Today Food, kicking off cozy season with desserts approved by not one, not two, but three grandmas. Justin Ellen helps cooks ditch the box mix and master desserts from scratch on his popular platform, Everything Just Baked.
1: Well, now he's sharing all the tips and tricks from his sweet teachers, his Nana Teresa, Grandma Bertha, and Glamma Pamela in his debut cookbook, Better Than Grandma's. And we've got the whole family here to celebrate. Good morning, everybody.
0: This is so fun.
2: Hello. So thanks for having us.
1: So, Justin, how did this idea come about?
2: I grew up baking with my Nana. Mm-hmm. She makes everything from scratch. I call her crazy because, like, who's making bread, pies, everything from scratch? Yeah. Mm-hmm. But now I'm crazy because I do the same.
1: What?
2: And I want to teach people that you can bake from scratch easily.
0: So it's not so hard.
2: Exactly. It doesn't have to be hard. Throw out the box
1: mix. Yeah. A blueberry crumb cake.
2: Yes.
1: I love
2: so simple, so easy. And we're first going to make the crumb topping.
0: Okay.
2: And in this bowl, we have brown sugar, salt, cinnamon, sugar, and flour.
0: Mix this all together?
2: Yeah. And this is the secret ingredient, cold butter. It has to be cold.
1: Okay.
2: And we're going to add it in.
0: Okay.
2: And now...
3: Why the cold butter?
2: Because it's going to help give you a crispy crisp for the crumble part.
0: Like
2: and you're
0: going
2: to use your hands.
0: Okay.
2: Yes. It's a little messy, but I like to get my hands dirty. You know, that's the best way to do it. That's how you know it's made with love.
1: And then you got vanilla paste?
2: Yes. I love vanilla bean paste. So add that right in. And my Nana, when we were baking, she never... You always add more vanilla extract.
0: Yeah.
2: And then we discovered vanilla bean paste. Now we're doing double that.
0: Yeah. Oh, so good.
1: Heavy vanilla.
2: Yeah. So if a recipe calls for one teaspoon, you do one tablespoon.
1: That's got it. There you go. More is better.
2: Yeah.
1: So this is the crumb part. Now what about the batter?
2: For the batter, we have some butter here that we creamed with sugar.
1: Right.
2: And we're just going to add in some eggs, vanilla.
0: I can do this
2: just add it in. Some more vanilla bean paste.
1: All right.
2: Again, the more the better.
0: You guys are chowing down. Called this a blueberry buckle, right? That's like another name for it, but the blueberry
4: delicious
1: yogurt?
2: This is sour cream, and sour cream makes such a good cake. Mm-hmm. And another big secret is oil. I always say oil equals moisture, butter equals flavor, and you need both in a good cake. Otherwise, you're gonna get a dry cake. Add it in.
1: Okay.
2: And I always say, I don't know the recipe to a dry cake.
0: I love that.
2: Yes.
1: Milk?
2: Yes.
1: Okay.
2: Add it in.
0: Okay.
2: And then you're gonna get it all mixed together, and you're gonna just add in your dry ingredients. And you could use a stand mixer, but you also don't have to. Sometimes I like to mix by hand, because again, I like to get, you know, my hands dirty.
1: All right, so this gets all mixed up.
2: Yes.
1: Got it in the pan.
2: Yes, we have a beautiful pan here with the batter.
1: Right.
2: We have our fresh blueberries here. And whenever you use fresh fruit, you want to mix it with some flour. This way, they don't sink to the bottom. This way, it'll be throughout your cake. Otherwise, they're going to have them all at the bottom.
1: I always wondered how you stop that.
2: Yeah, the little bit of flour.
1: Okay, so
2: it's super
1: simple. So you put one layer on top.
2: Yes, you're going to do half of it.
1: Mm-hmm.
2: At about half of it, and then we have extra cake batter here that we're just gonna put right on top.
1: How's the
3: delicious? Grandma, what do you think?
5: Oh my God, so good. I'm over here chowing away.
2: Save me some.
3: Okay. I told you it was the best part of the job.
1: You put the crumble on top?
2: Yes, and then I just like to squeeze a little bit of crumble and just spread it right on.
0: How long does this take to bake?
2: About like 45 minutes or so. Good things take time, you know?
0: Yes. All right.
1: What's our next dessert?
2: Right. Our next dessert is a chocolate cobbler.
1: Ooh.
2: And it's honestly one of my favorites, right?
5: It's
2: amazing. It's like chocolate cake meets chocolate lava cake meets brownie, all in one dessert, and it's so easy to do.
0: To this blueberry.
1: So this is the batter?
2: So we already made the batter here. This is actually like the cobbler topping.
1: Okay.
2: And it's a little weird to make this, I'm not going to lie. So this is just sugar, cocoa powder, and more sugar.
1: Okay.
2: And we're going to sprinkle this right on top.
1: Okay.
2: And I know it seems like we're doing it wrong. And then, Nana, do you want to add espresso powder to the hot water? We're also going to make coffee.
1: Oh.
2: Coffee really brings out chocolate flavor.
0: Okay.
2: And I always say this, I hate coffee. I know it's crazy, but I hate it. But you will not taste the coffee. It just enhances.
0: Is that instant coffee?
2: That was espresso powder.
0: Oh, okay.
2: And then we're just going to add chocolate chips on top.
1: Right.
2: And I know it's looking like, well, what are we doing? This is not how you make a cake. Okay. We're going to pour this right on top.
1: Right. Oh, and then this goes in the oven?
2: You do not mix it. You keep it just like this, and it's going to bake and create its own, like, fudge sauce.
4: It's amazing.
2: And I always say ice cream is mandatory. You have to eat it with ice cream.
1: Grandma, what do you say?
3: What's the word? What do we think, Grandma?
5: What about pig? Save me a piece.
0: Can we bring
2: there
0: some home?
2: Go. More to go?
3: I love that.
1: Oh,
3: well done.
0: Goodness.
1: Fantastic.
0: Right?
1: Justin, Nana, and all the grandma and glamma, thank you. You can find all of Justin's made-from-scratch recipes on our website, today.com/food. Better Than Grandma's is out right now. Third hour today.

0: All right, come back tomorrow. Third hour of today, country music superstar Kenny Chesney taking over the Plaza.
1: Woo-hoo. Coming up on Jenna and Chanel, actor Ethan Hawke.
2: We'll see you tomorrow. Bye-bye.
0: Bye-bye.
3: Good morning. Welcome to Today. 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
0: Yeah. Summer energy on the Plaza. Next level.
2: Next lady.
0: We'll just get started, folks.
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1: With today's guest, actor Ethan Hawke.
0: It all starts right now.
2: Today. Sounds like a
3: Hi, everybody. It is Wednesday. It is September the 16th.
2: Good morning.
3: Our girl is home from L.A.
2: I'm back. I took a red eye.
3: You took a red eye.
2: Yes. So my flight left at 9 o'clock last night, and I landed.
3: We have new chairs.
2: We do have new chairs. Oh, I have a little pillow.
3: But why?
2: Is this the first time?
3: Why am I so much shorter than you?
2: Do you think so? Look.
3: Yeah.
2: Oh, really?
3: It's okay.
2: Listen.
3: You know what?
2: Welcome to my world. No, I'm just kidding.
3: I know. What's it like down here?
2: Exactly. We'll figure it out. I don't feel like you're that low.
3: That's little.
2: You want to sit on my pillow?
3: I mean, normally I could fit my legs under this.
2: Oh.
3: Well, it don't matter.
2: We're going to get used to it. Do you like it, though? I think it's pretty.
3: Yeah, they're very pretty.
2: Talia's like, yeah, I love it.
3: Talia is like, we love it because we bought them and we cannot send them back.
2: And apparently they weren't cheap. So.
3: Oh, they were expensive.
2: Uh-huh. Yeah. Oh, yeah, look at that.
3: Oh, wow. Okay.
2: Rainey looked at me and did this.
3: Let's not tell the network.
2: Okay, you want me to make it rain, Rainey? No, I'm just kidding. Yeah. Oh, look at that. Did you? No pun intended.
3: I liked it. Okay, well, you looked beautiful.
2: Thank you. How was
3: L.A.? Did you have a great time?
2: Thank you. So here is the truth. First of all, this moment, I was so nervous.
3: Because it was before everything
2: happened. Because it was before everything started. A lot of the, you know, reporters, we would do the red carpet. So you're by yourself, and when you have a whole row of, they're not paparazzi, but they're photographers or whatever. They're ready to get the day started.
3: Yeah.
2: And you're like the first thing out of the gate.
3: Yeah, so they're like, Chanel over here, Chanel over here.
2: And so I walked out the carpet. I said, can everybody just be nice to me? And they go, oh, okay. You know, so one at a time.
3: You warmed them up.
2: Yeah. And I was nervous. Is it nervous or anxious or... I told you, I'd watched so much television, and there were maybe 40 or 50 actors and actresses who I knew would be passing us by, and I just didn't want anybody to come up to me and I not be able to meet the moment for them and their moment, you know, and their awards. So it was a lot of work, but once it started, once we got rolling, it was so much fun.
3: You had a great time.
2: When I'm interviewing somebody, you know, you're trying to keep it up, you're trying to keep it light, you want to ask them about their work, but then maybe you want to try something fun. And so the only thing that I'm still kicking myself on, and this is the truth, I interviewed maybe 60 or 70 actresses, and I think we were good luck charms because a lot of the people we talked with, one, LL Cool J.
3: Yes.
2: He comes up. I've never met him in person. He's very good looking. You know, whatever. Nice guy. I know his wife. And can I tell you what I'm thinking the whole time, guys? So you see me, I'm talking to him, we're having a conversation. He says he had TikToks before the show, all the things. Guess what I'm thinking? I wanted so badly to be like, when I'm alone in my room, sometimes I stare at the wall and in the back of my mind, I hear my conscience call. Like, I wanted to, like, go into, like, the rap.
3: Rap?
2: Yeah, and I wanted him to be like, I need love. Like, I just wanted to do it together.
3: Yeah, wait, Chanel.
2: And I didn't do it. I'm like, the fact that I'm talking about this 2 days later.
3: No, I know, you wanted to do
2: that. Yeah, and so when I said, okay, see you later, and he walked away, I was like, Chanel.
3: Well, you should have just right then been, when I'm alone in my room.
2: Sometimes I stare at the wall. And then can you imagine if he, like, joined in with me? It would have been like a moment that my high school self
3: no
2: would have like.
3: No matter what, it would have been a moment.
2: It would have been a moment.
3: No, had he not even joined in with
2: if he looked at me like I was crazy.
3: It still would have been a moment.
2: So I just want you to know, I mean, it's one of those things where our minds are always spinning and we're trying to figure out, you know, what we are. And you meet people who you've admired your entire life. And so imagine you get 20 seconds with somebody that you used to listen to growing up.
3: Yes,
2: you know what
3: exactly.
2: I mean? You don't have time to fangirl or whatever, you just kind of...
3: Go for it. But I sort of wish you had done that.
2: Me too.
3: But that's okay.
2: But
3: you
2: it was
3: did great.
2: Magical.
3: You did great. And like,
2: and everyone was lovely. Everybody was in a good mood.
3: Good.
2: They didn't take themselves too seriously. It was just... It was a really good time.
3: You worked really hard. Yeah. So we're super happy you're home.
2: You. Happy to be back.
3: And to take the red eye.
2: My eyes feel like this.
3: Salt. A little bit of like salt paper. I mean, what is it called?
2: Sandpaper. But we're here in these fancy chairs.
3: Should we talk about Tom Cruise? Because he is on the cover of this month's GQ magazine.
2: Oh, it looks like I'm pointing to his abs.
3: Yeah,
2: what do you think?
3: It is his abs. I haven't seen that. So it's a rare sit down, and he admits the lore around him is very true.
2: They say he's intense. Do you want to hear it?
3: Everybody says he's intense.
2: Yeah. Okay, let's listen.
4: The things that I do, and sometimes, like, even when I was a kid, they're like, oh, come on, Tom, you know, like, you're so intense. I'm like, I don't know what to say. I am intense. You know, I got a very good sense of humor about it. But I was like, when I'm interested in something, but it's like, I want to learn it. I want to understand it. You want to blast through the confusion and kind of build up that ability.
2: You know what I think?
3: What?
2: I think if you're intense and you embrace it, clearly it works out for
3: yeah,
2: you, right? Because,
3: successful.
2: Right, you use that intensity and you use it to be ambitious, or you study your craft, mm-hmm. or I'm going to be the best stuntman. I'm going to be the best actor. So I celebrate him for
3: yeah,
2: it.
3: Yeah, good
2: you
3: for
2: know?
3: Him.
2: Yeah, do you think you're intense? Do you like how I set you up for that?
3: I know. Well, you're the second person that's asked it like that with like kind of a lead.
2: Well, I already know the answer. But
3: yeah,
2: I just,
3: that's what I'm saying.
2: But I actually genuinely want to know if you
3: but
2: think you're
3: But do you
2: intense.
3: Think I'm intense?
2: Talia said,
3: Mother?
2: You know we're doing well when
3: do
2: Talia
3: you think,
2: talks
3: mother,
2: back to the TV.
3: Do you
2: TV.
3: Think you're intense,
2: she
3: Mother?
2: Goes, she goes, Chanel asked you first.
3: Yeah. I think I... Okay, so I... Have you...
2: What are you going to say?
3: Well, okay.
2: Okay.
3: So here's the thing. Sometimes, not at all. Sometimes, yes, I am.
2: Do you know what I think?
3: What?
2: I think that even when you're not intense in an intense way.
3: What is that?
2: Do you know what I mean? You know who was like that? And so you know how much I love you. Uche was like that.
3: Really?
2: Yeah, and so I know it. And so that's why he was so good at everything.
3: Wait, so but what's that vibe like?
2: So for, I mean, it's
3: explain,
2: not...
3: Explain how I'm intense when I'm not even intense.
2: Okay, so if we're on a dance floor,
3: yeah.
2: Oh. You're not just dancing, you're smacking it and, you know, rubbing it down. Oh, no! No, I'm just kidding.
3: That's true.
2: Right? So if we are having a good time, you're the best time. Do you see what I mean?
3: Yeah.
2: Like when I first met you, the first time we ever went out, we were, oof, almost said too much, but no.
3: Where,
2: we were,
3: no, where'd we go?
2: A rooftop.
3: Oh, yeah.
2: Yeah.
3: Well, that was intense.
2: Well, exactly. Because it started for lunch.
3: Yeah.
2: And it ended up with Dylan like falling off the curb.
3: Yeah, see, yeah, that was intense.
2: So, but it was so much fun.
3: Yeah.
2: So Jenna is a good time, but then when it's time to be a boss and produce a show
3: yeah.
2: or launch a book club or whatever, you do it. So I just think it's...
3: Well, okay, have you ever taken the Enneagram test?
2: No, what's that?
3: Okay, everybody should take the Enneagram test.
2: Can I do
3: I'm not a paid
2: or?
3: Spokesperson for it, but I am a number 7. It's an old, ancient. You can do it online.
2: Okay, tell us about it.
3: It's an old, ancient test. It tells you your personality types. I think it's very cool.
2: Okay.
3: Because Henry and I both taken it. Carson said he and Siri have taken
2: it.
3: It's you do it sometimes in therapy
2: yeah.
3: or at church.
2: Yeah.
3: I'm not sure what the sort of faith base part of it is, but there is. And I am a number 7, which is an enthusiast.
2: Ooh.
3: I'm enthusiastic
2: you know
3: about stuff.
2: I like, so let's use the word enthusiast instead of intense.
3: Yeah, I feel like intense has a negative connotation, especially when it comes to women. Mm-hmm. Right?
2: See, I think
3: but I
2: amazing.
3: Am, but I do like to get, like, getting things done to me is like, I like it.
2: Yeah.
3: And I like that feeling. And I do wish I could rest a little more.
2: Oh, you know what? I didn't think about that.
3: I'm not a rester.
2: Yeah.
3: And I'm tired.
2: Mm.
3: And I'm low energy.
2: But you know what?
3: But I'm also intense.
2: And look at Tom Cruise. I mean, you get great things out of it.
3: Yeah.
2: You know what I mean?
3: But so, Tom Cruise is intense in a different level. Like,
2: yeah.
3: I don't think, like, jumping out of... I don't want to go do a bunch of, like, stunts.
2: You jumped out of a plane.
3: Once. Twice.
2: Twice.
3: Okay.
2: I think you should embrace it. I think it's an awesome trait, and I think it makes you
3: Do you think
2: you are.
3: You're intense?
2: No.
3: A little.
2: I think I can be,
3: yeah.
2: but I don't have... Like I told you, I married the man, and he was intense.
3: Yeah.
2: Like, if you're going to surf, he would surf. If he's going to
3: yeah.
2: play golf, he's going to play golf. If you're going to do that test, he knocked it out of the park.
3: Yeah.
2: Like, I just think it's a beautiful way to live.
3: Yeah, but I'm not, like, that athletic. But, okay, we can talk about it later.
2: Okay.
3: We've got a great
2: We love you, Jenna Bushager.
3: We love you. From the new movie, The Weight, actor Ethan Hawke. He's probably intense.
2: Uh-huh.
3: He's
2: but
3: here.
2: First, our girl, Ariana Davis-Santana, dishes on the stories that have the internet buzzing today in the feed right after this.

0: right. There is always so much trending online. So we called up our internet guru to break it all down for us.
1: Today, digital executive editor Ariana Davis-Santana is back for another edition of The Feed.
0: Ariana, okay, talk to us.
1: Yes.
0: Sydney Sweeney.
2: Sydney Sweeney, another controversial ad. So Sydney Sweeney is in the latest ad for Novig, which is a sports betting app. And we can't show you much of this ad on TV because it is a little, shall we say, provocative.
1: Is she nude?
2: She is nude for most of the ad, but she's covering her parts with sports things.
0: What's so crazy is that this ad airs on television.
2: It does air on television, yes. And so the whole concept of the ad is that this is a sports betting app that's just all about sports. You can't bet on anything else but sports. And throughout the ad, she basically covers herself while saying, it's just sports. It's just sports. And she kind of says it over and over. But it's getting a lot of backlash, especially from female athletes who are like, this is very much, you know, kind of objectifying women in sports, and also it's very much pandering kind of to the male gaze. And so Sydney, though, is doubling down. She's like, a lot of athletes have been on ESPN nude with different sporting goods and stuff like that. So she's doubling down, but a lot of the community is like, we don't like this. This is not a good look for female athletes.
1: I feel like if she is going to do that, or if she agreed to do that, she knows that she knew it was coming, and so that's why she's doubling down. She's like, bring it.
2: Yes.
1: Yeah. Okay, next, Taylor Swift.
2: Taylor Swift.
1: She had a major cameo at the Emmys, obviously.
2: Yes.
1: So Swifties are investigating. Did she drop Easter eggs when she did her little skit?
2: Yes. So Mariska Hargitay is, you know, they're good friends in real life. And we know that Taylor's a longtime SVU fan. So she made this cameo in it where she pretends to be a detective trying to decide, is Taylor going to the Emmys or not? Mm-hmm. So they have all these, like, it's a fun kind of made up scenario. But of course, Swifties are looking at that bulletin board in the background. They're looking for real Easter eggs. Oh, and there is also a moment where Taylor kind of pokes fun at the fact that she also drops Easter eggs. Let's take a look at what she says.
3: And I don't think everything is a clue.
4: It is to the Swifties.
3: I think what we're going to be looking for is hiding in plain sight. Saccharide, Aries, from the vineyard, north or south. What did you just say? I didn't say anything.
2: Yes. So now the Swifties are like, was this Taylor just making fun of herself, or is this a real Easter egg? So, of course, everyone is just breaking down.
0: Is there anything to break down there?
2: There is.
0: Okay.
2: Well, according to the Swifties, whether we agree or not. The word saccharide, people are saying, could be a reference to, there's an undisclosed, unreleased Taylor song called Sugar that has been, like, long rumored about. So people are saying that could be a nod to that.
0: Okay.
2: Yes. Also, From the Vineyard could be a reference to From the Vault, which could mean that her
0: But why From the Vineyard?
2: I guess FTV... Yeah, and so they're saying From the Vault, exactly. Other people are saying that all of these could be like Taylor Swift songs that are coming.
1: What about the Aries part?
2: The Aries people are saying could have something to do maybe with the Ram, which could have something to do with the date that, like,
0: or maybe the month, April.
2: Exactly, that maybe the new album or Taylor's debut album re-release is coming out. Yes, so there's a lot of, if you go on TikTok, there are just like millions and millions of people that are just like speculating and theorizing and breaking down the Swifties.
0: Do we know when Beyonce has her new album coming?
1: Exactly.
2: I can talk about that all day.
0: Okay, lastly.
2: Yes.
0: Starbucks broke the internet, and
1: adorable.
0: We're so excited because we're going to take them home to our kids. Show us these viral.
2: I don't know, ladies.
0: Show us these viral.
2: We got our hands
0: on the
2: new.
0: They're never going to break Hal Hager's heart. You can't tell me that.
2: Talk to Starbucks, because I hear that we got to send these back. But this is the new Starbucks cup collection. So you guys.
0: Starbucks.
2: You remember the barista. That was the bear
1: cup. Let me tell you something. I went to every Starbucks on the planet trying to find that little barista.
0: Oh, I know.
2: For yourself or for the kids?
1: For Clara.
2: Okay.
0: For ourselves.
1: Do they just not make enough?
2: I think they don't make. I mean, there are people who have been waiting in line for these cups since 8 p.m. the night before they released. You can only.
0: So have we.
2: Yes. So people wait in line all night for these things. The girls are fighting at the register for them. I mean, this is like the hardest thing to get your hands on.
0: It's glass, though, so I wouldn't fight too hard.
2: Yes.
0: You don't want to break Snoopy.
2: And there's a limit of 2 per customer, but it's already impossible to get your hands on
0: them. It's just 1 per customer.
1: It's really, really cute.
2: All right. Well, we'll take that up with Starbucks.
0: Yes. Thank you, Starbucks.
1: I see why it's a hit. It's adorable.
2: It is very cute. Yes. I have to say, the little scarf is very adorable.
0: And it's perfect for this season.
1: Yeah,
0: you put a little pumpkin spice up in here.
2: It's the Peanuts 60th anniversary this year, so that's why they did this. But just so you know, this is $39.50. So if you do want to try to find one, that is how much it costs.
0: That's awesome. Yeah. Thank you so much. Look how cute he is sitting next to our cups.
1: They're friends.
0: Aww, they like to look, they're all hanging together. Oh, besties.
2: The new co-host.
1: Oh, I love it. Thank you, Ariana. Okay, we have a treat for you. Up next, Ethan Hawke is here today. He's starring in the dramatic new movie, The Wait. It is so good. We'll get a preview right after.

0: Ethan Hawke is known for his incredible work in movies like Dead Poets Society, Boyhood, and most recently Blue Moon, which he was nominated for an Oscar.
1: Now he is starring in the new film that is called The Weight. He plays a father pushed into a dangerous gold smuggling mission for the chance to get his daughter back. Take a look.
2: Help! Help!
1: That guy wants you dead, Ethan.
3: He doesn't want me dead. He just can't swim, poor guy. You know?
1: He's scared. Like he wants the gold for himself.
3: Well, you got to watch the movie, yeah.
1: Well, this movie is very intense. Mm-hmm. You can tell from 30 seconds of it. Y'all shot in Germany, is that right?
3: In the Bavarian forest, ooh. Yeah. We went into the forest and we never came out.
1: Well, I mean, we're glad you did make it out.
3: Yeah, I did.
1: What was it about this part that you were into?
3: You know, I just love adventure films, I think. And I think I secretly wanted to have an adventure. And I knew that making the movie, it did. We went away with a big group of people, a lot of whom that I really care about.
1: Yeah.
3: And it was really fun.
0: Yeah. Well, I was looking at that clip there when we were preparing for you. I read there times where you were like, you know, you had broken ribs or in bruises and you're hitting rocks. Even when you were going underwater, you were having to hold your breath.
1: Why? Well, you got a lot of mosquito bites.
0: All the things. It sounds like torture.
3: It's not so bad.
0: I love how I said all that and you said, it's not so bad.
3: Well, you know, Tom Cruise drives motorcycles off of cliffs.
1: I know.
3: That's dangerous. You know, I mean, hanging out with some mosquitoes is okay.
0: Fair enough.
3: No, the movie was an adventure. Making it was fun. It was insane. Like that river scene, it was blazing hot and the river was ice cold. I could not figure it out. We're sitting there freezing in that river. And there's logs flying at us. But like I said, I loved adventure movies growing up, and I wanted to make one. So I enjoyed every second of it.
1: At the heart of this film, it's a story about a father who will do anything for his daughter. You have children. Did you feel like you had to kind of...
3: Oh, yeah. I didn't have to manufacture that love. You know, that's kind of easy. One of the things I loved about the script was you see a lot of adventure movies or action movies where they're driven by revenge or they're trying to steal the money or something. This one is about a father trying to keep his promise to his daughter. Mm. And so that gets you up in the morning. I mean, I loved the character. He was a man of integrity, honor, humility, all this kind of old-fashioned
0: He's a good guy.
3: He's a good guy.
1: Well, and we're desperate for that type of
3: That's exactly why
1: humanity.
3: I wanted to do the movie. I was like, how can I go through life and be acting my whole life and never play like the old-fashioned good guy? And I feel like the world needs it right now.
0: Yeah. You talked about that fatherly instinct. I just found out that your daughter, so when did your daughter get married? Maya, your oldest daughter,
3: she got
0: right?
3: married on Valentine's Day.
0: Oh, wait, let me see the picture here.
1: What was it like when walking your firstborn down the aisle?
3: It's incredible. I don't know if you feel this way, but some of the most profound moments of your life are the most common.
1: Yeah.
3: You know, it's really simple. Your oldest daughter is getting married. You're in a situation that humanity's been doing forever.
0: And yet
3: your heart is ripping open. And the really mysterious part about it is I thought that it would be moving because it would be this great bonding moment between the two of us. Mm-hmm. But the truth is, she's just thinking about the groom.
1: Yeah.
3: You know, that's what's kind of powerful about it. You're looking backward at this childhood and this time of raising her, and she's looking forward to her life. And it's appropriate, it's right, and it's...
1: And it kind of hurts.
3: It kind of hurts.
0: I never thought about it that perspective.
1: Well, and that's like people feel the same way about sending their kids off to college or whatever.
3: Yeah. It's these rites of passage. The rites of passage in our life, they tear us up.
0: I love that.
1: Oh,
0: I love that. Let's talk about, you have such a great body of work. You had your fifth Oscar nomination for Blue Moon up against Michael B. Jordan. And I remember everybody's been buzzing about this. You know, you hugged him at the Actors Awards when he won. Aww. And I thought it was so genuine. Look at this. It looked so pure. I thought, are they good friends? Do they know each other? Did you guys have a relationship or was this just love for the craft?
3: We swim in the same water. And, you know, I think that when you go through these awards things, people, you just even said it, you're up against.
0: Yeah. Oh, you know what? You're
3: you
0: right.
3: You keep being told this, you're up right. against. And he and I both, I don't think, buy into that. He's so supportive of other people. And we're watching each other. The way he carries himself is so beautiful. Mm-hmm. And he was really good to me. And I just was really happy for him. I love that movie and his performance. But I've been following him since Fruitvale. I've wanted to work with him. And his whole career, it's been awesome.
1: And
3: to
1: you
3: watch
1: haven't
3: him.
1: Worked together yet. But
3: no, but I bet
0: I
3: we
0: feel
3: will.
0: You like
3: I
0: it's going to happen.
3: Will. I feel
0: and you know what?
3: Way.
0: We just had an aha moment because they were talking about that. I just came from the Emmys. And the women were saying that, too. And I just heard myself
1: Yeah, because women
0: say it
1: are
0: up against
1: each other.
0: So we have to come up with some new verbiage.
3: Yeah.
0: You're right.
3: Oh, it's okay.
0: No,
3: the
0: but I think it's
3: competition makes
0: true.
3: It fun to watch.
0: Yeah.
3: You know, I get it. It's a kind of a game.
0: Yeah.
3: But you realize, what Michael and I are realizing, we're just participating in this game that's really good for the business and for the industry. But secretly.
0: Yeah. Love each other.
3: Yeah.
0: Brothers.
3: Yeah.
0: Yeah.
3: That's what
0: I can't wait
3: like.
0: Until you work together. I feel like it's
1: I know.
3: Me too. Me too.
1: Let's manifest it
0: All right.
1: right here.
0: Well, The Wait is fantastic, and it hits theaters this
1: And you
0: Friday.
1: Want to see it in a theater because it's a beautiful,
3: it's a good
1: beautiful
3: one in the movie
1: film.
3: House.
0: Good stuff.
1: Coming up next. From hair care to skin care, People reveals this year's award-winning beauty products. Right after this.

0: This year marks the 12th annual People Beauty Awards. 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
2: This is the Never Thirsty Moisturizing Shampoo and Conditioner. 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
2: It's only $9 per bottle.
0: Yeah, that's good.
2: That's, so under
0: that.
2: $20 for your system.
1: Can I tell you something? I don't know if you have. I've never done, like, a nail treatment at home.
0: No, me neither.
2: Oh, this is the treatment for you.
1: Yeah?
2: London Town's Peptide Serum Concentrate. 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
1: I'm going to do it right. Oh, you pump it.
2: Makes your nails look like you just got a manicure. This is one of my personal favorites.
0: So can you do it on when you have polish on?
1: Or is it supposed to be
2: better when you have polish off so you can target your nails too? 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
1: Okay.
2: But you can absolutely put it on your cuticles for a refresh.
0: Yeah.
2: Cutest bottle I've ever seen, only $22.
1: For $22 to get a manicure at home or like a little treatment at home.
2: Exactly.
1: I'm a sucker for good lotions and creams and moisturizing things. What is this
2: one? Okay, this is the lotion for you. This is the Eucerin Radiant Tone Body Lotion.
1: Ooh.
2: We might want to share that.
1: Oh, sure. She did too much.
0: Yeah.
1: Okay.
2: This is if you have dark spots from sun or aging.
1: It smells good.
0: Does it help get rid of them?
2: Yes. It helps reduce them. It also has hyaluronic acid, so it hydrates your skin. It's an amazing product that you can use daily. Lightweight, right?
1: Yeah.
2: Non-sticky.
1: Okay.
0: We love this makeup artist so much. We're talking about Charlotte Tilbury.
1: Darling. When she comes in, she says, yes, darling. So what is she giving us now?
2: Charlotte Tilbury has these amazing eyeshadow sticks, the Exaggerize. You don't need to be a pro to use these sticks. They glide on super smooth, easily.
1: Oh,
2: for $32, you can create the richest effects.
1: Mm-hmm.
2: They
1: I like it because her pigment is good.
2: Look
1: like you put
2: that.
1: It on, see, it shows up. It's vibrant.
0: Could this be an eyeliner too?
1: Looks
2: it's
1: to like a glam look.
2: An eyeliner, but you can certainly take a brush on it.
1: And then kind of smudge it.
0: Yeah, sort of smoke.
2: It's definitely versatile.
1: So now, finally, let's talk about wrinkle serum. There are so many products you guys could choose when you talk about wrinkles. Why did they pick this?
2: Okay, so Dr. Brandt's Wrinkle Release Serum was our best line smoothing serum because crow's feet, expression lines, they were no match once people put this on. Our tester said that it's
0: like crow's feet really went away?
2: Our tester said that it smoothed the area immediately, and they saw a difference over time. Absolutely.
0: Wow.
2: Yeah.
0: A miracle product.
2: $68, so it was worth every penny to them, but today it's a steal, 30% off today.
0: Awesome. Okay. Well, thank you so much.
2: Thank you for having me.
1: Welcome. 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
0: Coming up next, the powerful story of remarkable Afghan women who started a new life here in the U.S. with the help of some brave journalists.

0: It has been a life-changing and challenging 5 years for two young Afghan women, Mirsal and Marwa Rahim. They were part of a group of more than 100 Afghans who were forced to flee Kabul when the country fell to the Taliban.
1: Yeah, they resettled in Houston with the help of the New York Times. Rebecca Blumenstein was integral to that process as deputy managing editor. She now works with us here. She's the president of NBC News Editorial. She and journalist Diana Kapp tell the touching story of these inspiring refugees in their new book. It is called The Last Free Women, A Daring Escape from Afghanistan and Coming of Age in America. Hi, ladies. We're so happy y'all are here with us.
2: Thank you for having us.
1: Rebecca, we have been talking about this with you for so long. I know that this book is a passion project, but this has been part of your life for the last 5 years. Talk about what you have found and what are in the pages of these of this book.
2: Well, thank you so much for having us, Jenna and Chanel. I mean, this is simply a story I couldn't shake. I got involved in the evacuation of our group from Afghanistan when I was an editor at the New York Times. And Kabul, you may remember, just fell so suddenly, as did all of Afghanistan. And because Mirsal and Marwa were the sisters of a New York Times reporter, anyone really who had worked with an American news organization was deemed to be a great risk. And I just have to say at the outset, we somehow got them to Qatar and Mexico and then into Houston. Mm. But they were on the verge of becoming doctors and lawyers in Afghanistan, and they really had benefited from the 20 years of the U.S. occupation. And, Jenna, they really benefited because of the work of your mother. Mm-hmm. The former First Lady, Laura Bush, made it a priority when the U.S. invaded Afghanistan and to educate women. And literally, it was a moment that Mirsal remembers vividly.
0: Look at this. This
2: because,
0: is beautiful.
2: Because the doors opened. Girls rushed in, some as old as 16 who had never been to school. And we just felt a duty to help those women who made it here.
0: I think it's so beautiful. We see those pictures and then now here we are today and we're still telling the story. I think it's important for people to hear your stories. Marwa, you were 21 years old. And like Rebecca said, you were in your last year of med school. And I'm trying to imagine having 30 minutes, right? 30 minutes to pack your backpack, get to Kabul, get to the airport.
1: And leave your whole life.
0: Literally everything. Can you tell us what happened? What was going through your mind when that happened?
3: Mm-hmm. Yes, as you said, it was my fourth year of medical school, and I could not imagine. It just was...
0: What did you grab?
3: I grabbed so many... I did not actually grab so many things, but then I took some of my important documentation.
1: Yeah.
3: I took a hair curler and a pair of heels, which I still don't know why.
0: Yeah.
3: I don't remember why, but I did definitely. I looked for my stethoscope. That was a gift from my parents to me as a gratitude to I wanted to take it, but unfortunately couldn't find it because 30 minutes was not a moment that I was prepared for.
1: Yeah. So. Mirsal, as Rebecca said, you had finished law school. Mm-hmm. You have just graduated.
3: That's true. Yes, I finished law school back in Afghanistan, and I was dreaming to become a lawyer.
1: You were close to becoming
3: so
1: a lawyer.
3: So close. And after like having all this war going on, and I was the first generation to go to school after 5 years of pause of the for education, and I went to school, and we were all having a dream of building the country and being the new generation, but it didn't happen, and I had to, as Marwa said, pack our whole life in 30 minutes and leave Afghanistan. And here I graduated from Cornell with the degree of MPA.
0: I know your parents were there at your graduation. What did that mean to you, and what do you think it meant to them?
3: It was a very satisfying moment for me to see. I remember when I was in the graduating stage and I looked at my parents and I looked at them. They were taking my picture and they were talking. And I was like, okay, this would be the moment that my family would say that was worth it. Even like nothing worth leaving your country.
1: No.
3: Everything that you have built behind, but they might think that, okay, we came here, that's now valuable, that's something that we achieved and our kids achieved.
1: Yeah. Diana, I know you guys have been friends for many years. Mm-hmm. You say that this is a story and there is a story of hope. Mm. How so?
4: If you watch how these women have handled having to leave their entire life behind and start over with so much dignity and always finding the joy and working with tenacity beyond anything you can imagine, applying for jobs, 30 job applications to the UN internships, you know, just going all out at every moment. And the hope is also the amount of help that we've gotten along the way from so many people, large and small mm-hmm. actions that really make a difference, whether it's replacing bald tires on a car or paying for education, mentors that have helped them. It has really shown us that Americans show up mm-hmm. during a time when we're really divided. Mm-hmm. Actually, this is makes us hopeful about who we are.
1: This book is so important. So to read more of their story, check out Please Go Get The Last Free Women. You can get it at your local indie bookstore, or you can head to today.com/books.
0: Thank you, guys. And I love that cover,
2: you.
0: Too.
2: Thanks.
0: All right, up next.
2: Thank you.
0: Of course, singing sensation Gayle performing her hit ballad, Loving You Is. That's right after this.

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1: Grammy-nominated singer Gail first broke out onto the music scene at 17 years old. Now, 5 years later, she's back and better than ever.
2: This Friday, she is set to release her debut full-length album, Observing Chaos. And today she is singing a brand new song for us. Hi, Gail.
1: Hi. I need to put that on a t-shirt.
2: I know, Observing Chaos. You took this break, as we just mentioned, for a few years. Mm-hmm. How did that feel? And do you have this sort of new energy?
3: Yes, I have this new energy that I'm just excited to be here and just to be putting out music again. I put out ABCDFU when I was 17, and now I'm 22. And I'm just kind of ready to just be at it again and be putting out music and, yeah, just be out there.
1: Well, people love you. You toured with Taylor Swift, Tate McRae. I'm sure that was amazing. What lessons can you take from that into your new season?
3: You know, I've been really, really lucky to be supported by so many women in this music industry, Cyndi Lauper and Pink as well, I've been able to open up for. So I just really take every opportunity I've been given and every lesson I've had the opportunity to learn. I just try and take everything day by day and just be grateful for every opportunity that has come my way, because I can't believe that's me. That doesn't feel
1: it's
3: like
1: you, my friend. You're
2: it's
1: here.
2: You, it's and me. We are so grateful that you're here performing for us. What are you going to be singing?
3: I'm going to be singing my song, Loving You Is, which is one of my singles off the album.
1: Loving
2: awesome.
1: You is.
2: Take it away.
3: All right.

0: Woo! Woo! Woo!
1: Oh my gosh!
0: Woo! Woo!
1: That's how a pro does it!
0: Oh my gosh.
1: That is how a pro does it!
2: Oh my gosh!
0: I would love to hear you guys live in concert.
1: That's what is resilient right here. You're amazing. Thank you, Gail.
0: All right.
2: Thank you, thank you.
0: Let's support Gail's album. It's called Observing Chaos, and it drops this Friday.
1: That was incredible, and we will be back right after this.

0: tomorrow, we have a very special Thursday concert series. We have country superstar Kenny Chesney.
1: That's going to be great. Plus actress Anika Noni Rose.
0: Okay, y'all have an incredible day today and tomorrow.
1: Then, there you go. And we'll be right back here tomorrow.
0: Day? Yes, we will.
1: Have a good
0: Goodbye.
1: Day.
0: We're going to take a power nap now.
2: The word that comes to mind is alive.
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1: Helicopter collided into a structure in the area.
0: An investigation underway this morning into the deadly crash of a news helicopter covering a story for NBC Los Angeles. This morning, we'll hear from one of the anchors who worked closely with the pilot and photojournalist who were killed.
2: They were both doing what they loved so much.
0: The details coming up. Then, feeling the heat, millions this morning under the threat of record-setting temps once again. What's being called the strongest heat dome on the planet.
3: Halloween is around the corner, and it feels like the 4th of July.
0: When will it end? Al's got your full forecast. Then, secret sauce. We're pulling back the curtain on the company behind some of the country's favorite condiments.
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0: As we catch up with the CEO of Kraft Heinz. All that plus inside Taylor's Emmy Easter eggs.
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0: Yeah, this morning I wore red for you, Vicky, because of Kraft Heinz, one of the world's largest food and beverage manufacturers. NBC's Vicky Nguyen talked to the man behind the business. Vic, good morning.
21: Yes, this is the color du jour. 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For 3 months, some 500 million tomatoes are harvested each day to make enough ketchup for an entire year.
22: All tomato ketchup in the United States comes from the farms here in California.
21: The company's new CEO, Steve Cahillane, seeing it all for the first time. He took me out to taste the tomatoes produced from original Heinz seeds. Show me how you used to eat these tomatoes when you were a kid.
22: Yeah, so a little salt there.
21: Yeah.
22: Then a small bite.
21: Yeah.
22: So you get it.
21: Mmm.
22: Right? That's a Heinz tomato.
21: He's been at the helm for 8 months at Kraft Heinz, overseeing American kitchen staples from Oscar Mayer and Philadelphia cream cheese to Jell-O, Kool-Aid, and Velveeta. Some iconic brands losing ground, with U.S. sales down 6% last year as consumers shift from processed and sugary foods and grocery costs rise. Are you worried that people are moving away from your core products at Kraft Heinz?
22: I'm not worried about it, but I recognize the challenge that it is.
21: Cahillane says the fix starts with more value.
23: Affordability is top of mind for a lot of consumers right now, and we're seeing store brands and private labels really make inroads with consumers. How are you making the case that people should spend more on your brand name products?
22: Well, we have to earn it. We can't just rely on having a strong brand and saying that's going to be enough.
21: In February, the company cut prices to retailers by 5% on its Maxwell House and Javalia coffee products, with the intent that those savings get passed on to shoppers.
23: You're bringing prices down on coffee?
22: We are.
21: He says consumers can also expect to see more grocery store deals on Kraft Heinz products at the start of each month.
22: At the beginning of the month is when a lot of consumers are feeling a little bit more comfortable. They're not quite as stretched as they are at the end of the month. So making sure that the staple items, the Heinz ketchup, the Capri Sun, is there for them at a good value so that they can, you know, stock up their pantries.
21: Back at the farm, the Kraft Heinz tomatoes are harvested, loaded onto trucks, and within hours, they arrive here to Morningstar Packing. Each day, 1,700 truckloads of tomatoes are sorted, heated, and turned into tomato paste for Heinz ketchup. We visited the quality control lab.
22: You're evaluating the color, the texture, the viscosity, the taste, every single hour, 24/7.
21: This summer saw several companies dealing with recalls and food safety concerns. Kraft Heinz has avoided those issues. Kay Helene says a safety-first culture is key.
22: The most important thing that we do, the most important, is to make sure that our products are safe, our food is safe.
21: What do you think is going wrong at these companies where we see repeated recalls?
22: You know, I don't know, but making sure that you have the culture right and that there are no shortcuts.
21: The company also leaning in hard on what consumers say they want.
22: It's a balance between making sure you're not compromising on taste, you're giving people what they want, and you're being very transparent about exactly what they're consuming.
21: And take it from the guy at the top. When it comes to ketchup, with 2 million bottles sold a day, he's glad Americans love it.
1: Ketchup on scrambled eggs?
22: Yes.
1: Hot dogs?
22: Yes.
1: Even as a Chicago guy, you say that?
22: Even as a Chicago guy, because I'm originally from New York.
1: Fried rice?
22: Fried rice, yes, yeah.
1: Ketchup on Kraft mac and cheese?
22: Probably not. Maybe not Kraft mac and cheese.
2: Yeah.
21: So there you have it. The one thing the CEO of Kraft Heinz will not put ketchup on. Here's the thing. The company is trying to introduce new products to cater to health conscious shoppers this year. They added Capri Sun with electrolytes, a lactose free Philly cream cheese, and a higher protein Kraft mac and cheese. But, you know, the CEO really did acknowledge that these are some processed foods that the American taste of the consumer is changing, and they're doing their best to lean into that. I asked him, what of your product line do you eat on a daily basis?
2: Yeah.
21: He said he drinks the coffee. He has the Philly, you know, cream cheese.
3: Yeah.
21: And when his wife's out of town, he'll have the Oscar Mayer hot dog.
3: Of course.
2: Oh, wow. Okay.
3: Yeah. Of course.
2: With ketchup.
21: That yes, with ketchup, of course.
2: Okay.
3: That's fascinating, Vic. Thank you.
2: Thank you, Vic. And we will have the extended interview on our website, today.com. By the way, we want to know what financial issues are impacting you the most. You can scan the QR code or go to today.com and part of our affordability survey. We're going to share those results in some upcoming money saving segments here on Today.
3: All right. Right now, though, let's head back to Mr. Roker. Another check of the weather.
6: All right. We're going to catch you up on the weather right now.
2: Oh,
6: some
2: there you go.
6: Showers and storms in the upper Midwest. Record highs down through the Gulf. Southwest monsoonal moisture. Could be looking at some flash flooding there. We're going to watch that very carefully. Nice and mild in the Pacific Northwest. That's what's going on around the country.

0: as we step outside to say hello to these fine folks on the plaza. How are we doing? We good? Okay. So we'll check in here. By the way, kind of got that fall feel here in the Northeast, but we're going to be heating things up tomorrow. Do you know why?
1: Well, tell us.
0: And how? Country music superstar Kenny Chesney. We got a Thursday concert here. He's going to hit our stage for a can't-miss Thursday concert.
1: That's fun.
0: Love Kenny. He puts on a heck of a show, man.
1: I can't wait for that. That'll be good. All right, we got a little chill in the air, at least in some parts of the country. That also reminds us that flu season, yes, it is on the way. So Dr. Natalie Azar will tell us what the experts are expecting as we roll up our sleeves. We're going to get our flu shots right here live. They look like they're all matching.
2: I know, that's convenient.
1: It's like
2: great.
1: Power, flu shot power force.
3: Yes. Can't wait to get a flu shot. Then coming up on the third hour, Game of Thrones star Kit Harington is live in Studio 1A. He's going to fill us in on his new show that's based on a classic story.
2: I love that. And later on the fourth hour, we're going to catch up with Oscar-nominated star Ethan Hawke. Oh. And we'll get a sneak peek at his new movie. It is called The Wait. Oh. It is

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2: 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So I take sleep very seriously.
1: I know.
2: Okay. So this goes under your pillow.
1: Yep.
2: And it will play white noise or rain or something that will be soothing. And you will hear it, but your partner won't.
1: That's
2: if you have a partner. But even if you don't have a partner and you wear earplugs, it's better than that because you don't have something in your ear.
1: Right.
2: In addition, if you'd like to put it under your pillow and put on your podcast or your music, you could link it to your iPhone.
1: No, it's
2: but only
1: enabled.
2: You will hear it.
1: Okay.
2: And it slides right under.
1: That.
2: Okay. So this is the Let It Ride Luggage Tag Trackers. It's a two-pack. Retail $119.99. Deal price $24 for both, 80% off. Okay. This does a lot of things. First of all, I love a proper luggage check. It's
1: yes. So
2: Al Roker, you know. But in that, rather than like going to the airport and writing your name on that thing. But in addition to that, it has tags in it that you can trace. So if you put it in your bag or your kid or anything, it will track it. And if you get too far away, that's what that is.
1: The alarm goes off.
2: The alarm will go off. And if somebody finds it, they can find you. It's in your Find My.
1: Yeah.
2: So it will show up, like you said, what
1: great.
2: It is. I think we have video of it, but it shows up as like your little luggage. See?
1: Yep. Oh, that's what. Oh, it's right there on your phone.
2: So the right. So, like, you could literally find it wherever it is. It's in the building. Right. So that's why if you walk away, it won't show. But that's great, and you get two of them.
1: I keep one of these in the car because my kids like to eat and spill.
2: I mean, what a triumph this is.
1: But this doesn't just vacuum.
2: No, this is also a blower. See? Yeah. But I can then go on the other side and then clean it up. The Airwoo Foldable Vacuum and Blower, the retail $122.99, sale price $29, 76% off. This is one of those gadgets.
1: That works
2: watch
1: well.
2: Him get the Fruit Loops that everybody needs to get. Everybody steals this from my house. You could keep it in your car. You could keep it in your desk. It folds up into nothing. You can never be too clean.
1: That works well.
2: And then you just empty it. Did you say congrats on that one?
1: No, I said I can vouch for
2: it. I was like, I didn't make it, but yeah, I'll take it. Okay. Don't put that on, please.
1: Okay.
2: The Lunamore EMS and red light therapy device. The reason is you don't have any moisturizer or serum on.
1: You don't know what I have
2: on. And it requires that.
1: You don't know if I have moisturizers.
2: I am positive you have it under your makeup, but it requires that you put it on with fresh serum.
1: Oh.
2: So I just don't want you to, you know.
1: Thank you.
2: Nothing really badly will happen. No. But what this does is it takes EMS and red light, and it will take the depuffing under your eyes. It stimulates the muscles to take away like those
1: dark
2: circles.
1: That thing's $200.
2: So, but not with us. It's $44. That's 77% off. Red light is very popular right now. You just literally turn it on and then put it on. They tell you how to use it twice a day, 3 to 5 minutes. Really awesome. Okay. The floss. Do I have anything on my teeth?
1: You do not. Perfect teeth.
2: Yeah, because I floss. The Floss Electric Flosser Start Kit. The retail $119. The deal price $58. 51% off. What I love about this is it's a habitual flossing mechanism, meaning you pop on the recyclable, disposable floss, then you turn it on, and then you floss, and it vibrates. And you should just really let the vibration do the work in between each two. I already did it.
1: Oh,
2: so
1: God,
2: don't, yeah.
1: It's disgusting.
2: So, okay, it's not disgusting. It's mine. It's my corn.
1: That's
2: okay,
1: disgusting.
2: The deal price is $58, 51% off. But flossing is so important.
1: I know. It's a key to a long life.
2: Okay.
1: It's just inflammation.
2: And this, I mean, nobody.
1: Don't be a pill.
2: Don't be a pill and don't walk around with pills. Everyone needs one of these. I mean, just keep your sweaters healthy. You could. It has different gauges.
1: We have one of these in the house.
2: Yeah, of course. Everyone should have one in the house. Okay, we got to go.
1: What's the deal on that? What's the deal?
2: Okay. So, the deal price is 20 up to 67% off.
1: All right.
2: This is a great gift for somebody.
1: Will you roll through the products one more time?
2: Okay, we've got the Electric Avenue Under Pillow Speaker, the Let It Ride Luggage Tag Trackers, the Airwoo Foldable Vacuum and Blower, the Lunamore EMS and Red Light Therapy Device, the Floss Electric Flosser Starter Kit, and the Van Sicklin Fabric Shaver.
1: Wow. 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
3: Oh, just ahead, Craig, we're going to answer your questions about the arrival of cold and flu season to keep the family healthy. As we do our part, we're going to get our flu shots right here. The doctor is in the house. But first, this is Today on NBC. Ow. It doesn't hurt.
1: We are back and back with your health, folks. Flu season is upon us once again. And this morning, we're going to help you stay safe. 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
3: The CDC recommends, with rare exceptions, that everybody 6 months and older get vaccinated to protect against the most common types of the flu.
4: 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And as you saw, they even brought some flu season goodies for our good old Plaza crowd.
3: NBC News medical contributor Dr. Natalie Azar is here as well to tell us everything we need to know about the flu season. Dr. Azar,
5: good morning.
3: Okay, so is this the right time to get the shot? It's not too early?
5: Not too early. We really recommend sort of mid to late September, early October. By the end of October, we want everyone to get the flu shot. You know, a lot of people wonder, can we predict how severe the flu season is going to be? I can tell you that there is some cautious optimism, and there's three reasons why. One is that the Southern Hemisphere, so Australia, is just finishing up their flu season right now. They had a pretty moderate season, and while it's not totally linear, we can hopefully expect some of the same things here. The strain that is circulating right now is a good match for the strains in the vaccine.
1: Good.
5: And we don't normally have two severe seasons back to back. And so it's happened in the past, certainly. But last year was a pretty bad season.
3: Oh, really?
5: So hopefully, fingers crossed.
3: Should we get shot as we talk here?
5: Sure, we can
3: get shot as we talk. And then, I'm a lefty, so I'm going to get my right arm.
5: Yeah, usually we recommend the non-dominant arm because if there's a little soreness.
3: Okay.
5: You know?
6: Dr. Natalie, you said it should be a good match.
5: Yeah.
6: I feel like we hear that every year,
5: yes,
6: and people still get the flu. You could get the flu shot and still get the flu,
5: right,
6: but it might not be as severe, right?
5: Right. And the whole point of getting the flu shot, remember that when we talk about vaccine effectiveness, we're not talking about if you get the flu shot, will you not get sick? The whole point of getting the flu shot is that you don't end up getting severe disease, that you don't end up in the hospital, and that you don't end up dying. That's the thing, right? And so I want to reinforce that for folks, that we don't want them to say, oh, it's not effective, let's not get it.
1: Didn't feel a thing. Well,
3: I really don't like it. I did. Maybe it's because you got all that muscle there. The guns out.
4: Hey, so Doc, I got this shot that's for folks who are older, 65 plus.
5: Yes.
4: What's the difference between that and the shot that, you know, folks who are younger? And are there any other shots you should be bundling with them?
5: Right. So, Al, I'm sorry, we always highlight Al every year.
4: I got a lollipop.
5: For people who are 65 and older, or if you're younger than that, but you might have a compromised immune system, there is what's called a high-dose flu shot available. That's basically a flu shot that's been enhanced a little bit so that you can mount a better immune response. Mm-hmm. There's a couple of other options this year. As in years past, we also have the flu mist, which is the nasal spray. Mm-hmm. That's for people between the ages of 2 and 49 who might be needle phobic.
6: I don't like needles, but that was painless.
5: Lollipops. Yep. And that's appropriate for individuals, but it is a live vaccine, so not if you're immunocompromised. And then thirdly, there is this new mRNA vaccine that was approved by Moderna this past August. It uses the same technology as the COVID-19 vaccine. Why is that important? Well, if we suddenly have this new strain again that's mutated, this happened last year, the mRNA vaccine is very nimble and it can be manipulated to match. It's not available everywhere. There are some CVS locations across the country where it is available, and that could be appropriate between the ages of 50 and 64. So talk to your doctor about that.
1: Dr. Nett, thank you.
3: Thank you.
1: We got some peace of mind. We got a lollipop.
3: I know.
1: Yes, thank you, guys. That was painless. Folks at home, remember, get your flu shots this year. Of course, you can talk to your doctor about any questions that you may have.
6: And we have one more exciting announcement. You know, you might recognize these classic bandages that we got after our flu shots here. Well, CVS wants your help to make them a little more stylish.
4: That's right. Oh. This year, CVS is announcing its Wear Your Heart bandage art contest. So they're inviting you to design the bandages that will be used for next year's vaccinations. Starting now through November 30th, anyone across the country can submit a design for a chance for the have art that goes on the bandages that will go on your arms nationwide in 2027. For more to learn how to enter, just head to today.com.
3: Thanks, guys. All right. Have a good day.
4: Just ahead.
3: Exactly. We're revealing some of the honorees from this year's People Beauty Awards and the newest cover star, too. But first, this is Today on NBC. I literally just feel like

0: We are back with the 12th annual People Beauty Awards. Their staffers have tested hundreds of products across makeup, hair, and skincare to find the ones worth shopping for. And here to walk us through some of the winners, we've got People Style and Beauty Director Brittany Tallarico. Plus, we will exclusively reveal right now, there she is, the newest cover. It's featuring the first ever People Beauty Impact Award recipient, Miss Selena Gomez. All right, we love her. We just had Benny on yesterday, yeah. So this is fun. You can scan the QR code if you want to get any of these items. Let's jump in.
1: Yes, thanks, Savannah, for having me. I'm thrilled to be here. I love talking about beauty. So right to it now, we have, you know, one of the biggest news moments in beauty this year was the return of Marc Jacobs' beauty line.
0: Oh.
1: And this eyeliner, our best eyeliner winner, went totally viral.
0: Wow, why?
1: Our testers loved the pigment. They love how easily it glides on the lids. And there's 21 different shades.
0: My eyeliner smudges.
1: This is smudge resistant for up to 24 hours and waterproof.
0: Really?
1: So another reason. It's like that great day tonight. It's going to last you all day.
0: Does it have a good black eyeliner?
1: Yes, it's a great pigment. Okay. You have 21 shades here, so it's an awesome pick.
0: Okay, $26 for that. Okay, next we have a lip serum.
1: Yeah, so this is the Dr. Rejual Advanced PDRN Rejuvenating Lip Serum. Now, PDRN is such a buzzy ingredient right now in skincare, and this really helps repair the skin barrier of the lips and boosts hydration, right? And one of our editors loved that it also gave lips a gloss-like shine. So it's like you can do it every day in your makeup routine for that gloss-like shine. But what I like to do is I like to slather it on at night.
0: I was going to say, you do it at night?
1: And I sleep in it as a lip mask. And then you wake up with that really hydrated pout. It's a great self-care
0: hack. And you notice the difference in the morning?
1: Yes, you do. You feel like more hydrated, plumper. You know, just keep it next to your bedside. It's a great one.
0: All right, good. Yeah. Where's my shopping bag? I should have gotten. Okay, this one's from Rare Beauty. Is that Selena's brand?
1: Yes, this is Selena Gomez's brand. So this is from our first ever People Beauty Impact Award winner, Selena Gomez. She's made such a meaningful difference in the beauty industry and beyond. And this year she came up with her Warm Wishes Soft Matte Powder Bronzer. And she told us that she always wanted to launch a powder bronzer, but now was the right time because they nailed the formula and our testers couldn't agree more. It does increase. It goes on really even. It's buildable. It doesn't disrupt other makeup. Mm-hmm. And it comes in 7 shades, as you see here. And what is also really awesome about it, there are skincare ingredients baked in. Mm. There's a tomato seed oil in here.
0: Wow.
1: And that helps soothe your skin. So we love our makeup to do work for us all day. We love the skincare and makeup. That is such a huge trend right now. And this is a great bronzer. Who doesn't want to glow?
0: Yeah, exactly.
1: Glow like Selena.
0: We want to glow and we want to lift. Tell us about the next product.
1: We always say that people don't neglect the neck. You have to work those products all the way down. And this is Olay Regenerous Face and Neck Lifting Treatment. Mm. And it won our best neck lifting treatment. And what I love about it is it glides on so smoothly. Do you see that?
0: I like that.
1: It feels amazing. It's cooling on that skin, that rolling applicator. Plus, it has all those skincare ingredients that you want. It has a collagen peptide. It has NAD+. And it can help reduce the appearance of wrinkles over time.
0: Dumb question. After you do that roll-on thing, do you have to then rub it in?
1: It honestly absorbs so well and seamlessly into the skin. So you can, if you want to give yourself a little massage, right? It's also good for us to do, right? A little gua sha.
0: Yes.
1: But it has that tool right built into it. And it's $35, which is, for everything that you have in this bottle, it's a great price, considering all the expensive skincare out there right now, right? Okay. We want an accessible price moment.
0: And then let's not neglect the hair. This is an oil mist. What does this do?
1: This is from Chris McMillan, celebrity hairstylist, famous for doing Jennifer Aniston's hair. This is the Glassy Smooth Hair Oil.
0: He also did Jenna Bush Hager's bob.
1: I remember, right?
0: He gave me a bob once, too.
1: Yeah, he's the best. Your hair looks great. Yeah, we love Chris so much. And this is a triple threat, this product, right? There's a heat protectant built in, which is awesome. It helps smooth out frizz.
0: Like that.
1: And it also gives that maximum shine. I'm someone that I heat style my hair a lot.
0: Yeah.
1: So I really want a product that is going to try to keep it healthy, right? This makes me feel less guilty about it. And at $58, it's worth the splurge. It also looks so pretty on a vanity.
0: Yeah.
1: Right? Like, who wouldn't want to display?
0: And the spray is good. You probably don't get too much because some of those oils you can overdo.
1: Yes, and you can spray. And like I said, that heat protectant there, it's awesome.
0: Brittany Tallarico, thank
1: Savannah.
0: You. 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If you want to shop any of these products, you can scan the QR code or check out today.com/shop today to earn a commission for purchases made from our links and QR codes. Thank you, Brittany. But first, your local.

0: This morning on the third hour of Today, Christmas Countdown. Today marking 100 days until the holiday, and major chains are already rolling out deals.
1: Christmas is 50% off.
0: The big trends of must-have decorations to get you in the spirit. Then later, fast, furious, and fun. From the thrills to iconic cars, even the line.
2: We wanted to do something that had never been done before.
0: We're putting you in the driver's seat of the new white knuckle ride inspired by the movies. And Kit Harington is live, sharing his new role and looking back on Jon Snow. Today, Wednesday, September 16th, 2026. Live from Studio 1A in Rockefeller Plaza, this is the third hour of Today. Good morning, everybody. Welcome to the third hour of Today. I'm Al, along with Dylan and Craig. Good to see you guys.
3: Good morning. Welcome back.
4: Good morning. You still got your little
3: well,
4: band-aid
3: I do.
4: On.
3: It hurts to take the band-aid off.
0: We got our flu shots today.
4: Let me just rip it off real fast.
3: Yeah, just do it real quick.
4: Real fast. Okay. See, didn't
3: that,
4: even feel it.
3: That actually hurt worse than the...
4: Oh, sorry.
0: Hurts. Well, it's a perfect...
3: I thought that...
0: To get your mind off of it, what day is it?
4: Hey!
5: Mike. What day is it, Mike? Hump day!
4: Halfway to the weekend.
0: There we go. And it isn't just hump day. It's also 100 days till Christmas. Cue the music.
3: Yeah, if you cannot wait to start decorating, you're in luck because several popular stores are already getting into the holiday spirit. Our Emily Aketa is here with more on what we are calling the Christmas creep.
6: Yes, oh, you're not Christmas the Christmas creep.
0: Yes, that was his nickname in high school.
4: I knew it was coming. I saw it coming.
6: The preparations for Christmas are really creeping up, seemingly earlier than ever, which means some families are already pulling out their Santa hats before carving their pumpkins, preparing their Thanksgiving feast, and setting those early bird Black Friday alarms. Before the spooky season has even set in, this September, families are already preparing to welcome the man in the red suit. As retailers are decking the halls with holiday deals.
1: Christmas is 50% off.
6: From Hobby Lobby to Walmart to Costco, Christmas is coming early. 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
7: 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Yes. 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
6: Jenna Gleet loves to spread Christmas joy year-round on her TikTok page, Dottie's Christmas Home.
8: If you're already thinking about Christmas, you're in the right place.
9: I love to keep the spirit of Christmas alive all year long. I have all of my Christmas stuff on deck, truly.
6: And she's already got her eye on the latest decorating trends.
9: The last couple of weeks or so, I've really kind of been boots on the ground at some of these shops and stores.
6: Her posts, including this video of her Christmas tree shared in August, amassing hundreds of thousands of views on TikTok. Experts say those popular videos are driving stores to push Christmas forward year after year.
10: Now that Labor Day is over, it's kind of slow. And so for retailers to have buzzy decor in the windows and sales and excitement, it kind of makes sense.
6: Drumming up excitement.
11: And if you want to get the good stuff, then you don't shut down.
6: And a fear of missing out on some hot ticket decor, like Home Depot's larger-than-life Santas, known to sell out in recent years. Best Buy is rolling out its holiday gifting center earlier than ever, and Cracker Barrel said 'tis the season last month, writing, consider this your official permission to start getting excited. Deloitte reporting nearly 60% of parents plan to purchase some holiday gifts during back-to-school shopping sales. And while some of the deepest discounts are still to come.
12: Is it too early to start making a budget right now?
10: It's not too early. In fact, I think it's a really good time to create a holiday shopping fund. Then you'll have actual money to spend and you don't have to worry about bringing debt into 2027.
12: Holiday sales are expected to eclipse $1.7 trillion this winter. That's a 4% increase over last year, according to Deloitte, and only looking at November through January. So you can imagine the number when you factor in all of the people getting a really early head start. You like to shop early, right?
3: I won't decorate too early, but I will shop early. If an idea pops into my head, I just buy it and squirrel it
12: away. I need to embody
0: remember
12: that.
0: Where it is.
3: That's the hard part.
12: I'll remember the gift, but I have no idea where it is.
0: We have done that. All of a sudden, like 2 weeks later, Santa put this where I didn't expect it.
4: Thank you.
12: Thanks,
4: Emily.
12: Guys.
4: Well, Christmas came early for us because, ladies and gentlemen, we have
13: a couple of very special guests this morning. They're two friends, really good friends, who started a podcast. They go by Hen Dog and Jimmy V. Their real names are Henry Zotti and Jimmy Mealy.
14: So the guys talk sports, snacks, and everything else that, of course, 10-year-olds care about. We had so much fun with them in our earlier hour, we just had to bring them back. Gentlemen, good to see you. So how has life been since you've become international superstars?
15: It's been great.
16: That's the best life ever.
3: I feel like you guys are really, like, leaning into the perks of the Today Show. You've had snacks. You've been in the control room. You've been on these fun chairs. They kind of spin around and people wheel you around. How's your whole experience here been?
15: It's been amazing.
16: Awesome.
13: Is there a favorite part so far?
16: The pizza.
13: You had pizza?
3: Wow.
13: This morning you had pizza?
16: No, yesterday.
3: Oh. Sometimes there is pizza here, so we just thought we didn't get a slice.
15: My favorite part was actually being on this.
3: Oh, that's really
15: cool. And also, though, my God, $1.7 trillion?
13: You were paying attention to the news from a few minutes ago.
14: Yes.
13: You're going to be a great journalist one day.
16: A 4% raise.
13: Yeah, 4%? You listen.
14: Well, speaking of which, okay, top Christmas present that you would like this year on your list.
16: Number 5.
3: I got ready to go.
16: With the dog.
13: A dog.
3: Actual dog.
16: Number 4, I got to go with a PS5.
14: Okay.
16: Number 3, a charger, because, like...
14: For all the stuff.
16: Plane.
14: Yeah, right.
16: Maybe you charge. Number 2, sports cards.
14: Yeah.
16: And number 1, a trip to New York.
14: Well, you already got that checked off. What about you?
15: Yeah. Boy? My number 5, I really want I want this, like, blanket.
14: Okay.
15: I don't know what it is. I think it's called a Malo.
14: Okay.
15: My,
3: What does it do?
16: The ones that look like the marshmallows.
15: They're so soft.
14: Oh, yeah.
16: The marshmallow ones, kind of.
15: Yeah, it's sort of like that. And number 4 is sports cards. Uh-huh. Number 3, I want, like, a Caleb Williams rug.
14: Okay.
16: Oh,
14: okay.
16: That's what
15: number
16: I
15: four. I actually really want a Victor Wembanyama jersey.
14: Okay.
15: I said it wrong. Don Harper.
14: Okay.
15: He's one of my favorite players.
14: Okay. Number 1.
15: And I want to get, this might be a big ask, I want to get a framed, signed Ben Johnson with the picture of the interview when he had his shirt off.
13: It's very specific.
14: All right.
13: So Dad is here in the studio.
16: That would be honestly the number 1 for me.
3: Okay.
13: Jim, which one of these boys is yours?
17: The one in the red, Jimmy V.
13: Jimmy V is yours. How did this come to be, Dad?
17: So I do a mental health podcast, and then I do a public speaking where I talk about mental health. And these kids just started bugging me one day, and they were like, hey, we want to go on the podcast. And I was hanging out with a buddy, and I was like, So I just set it up downstairs, and I was going to erase it. And I went downstairs, and I was like, afterwards, the next day, I was like, oh, my God, this is hilarious. But I just thought it was going to be funny for my family and friends. And then we started posting stuff, and it just started going off. So kudos to those boys. They really worked hard at it.
13: Well done.
3: You know what I love? I have 3 boys, and they talk all day long. They never stop talking with each other, to themselves.
16: They got a big mouth.
3: They talk, yeah. But then if you put a camera on them, they kind of clam up a little bit, and they get quiet. Like, you guys seem really comfortable here at the Today Show on camera. Do you guys like performing?
16: Yeah.
3: Yeah.
16: It's my favorite part.
14: In fact, Hen Dog, you and I met like 5 years ago?
16: Mm-hmm.
14: Tell me about that.
16: So I saw you in an elevator, and
14: I think we were at the Four Seasons.

0: You guys are so fun. Keep it up. Keep being yourselves. We all love it.
1: By the way, you know what they've been helping the staff do between commercial breaks?
2: What?
1: Fill out their fantasy football bracket.
2: Oh, yeah.
3: I got Justin Herbert on my team. Then I got Javonte Williams. Then Devon Achane.
1: Yeah.
3: Then at my receivers, I got Justin Jefferson and Chris Olave.
1: Okay.
3: And then at my tight end, I got,
1: Now we got to go to commercial.
2: Hey, in fact, why don't you? You guys want to look at this? Which camera is there? Start where it says coming up. You can read that.
1: Yeah. Can you read that?
3: Coming up, it's Fast and Furious ride. Unlike anything you've seen before, buckle up. We're giving you a first look at our brand new ride opening today.
2: Okay, now you, Jimmy.
4: Then later, we cannot wait to talk with an actor, Kit Harington.
1: Jon Snow
4: himself, yeah, here to share his brand new series playing a classic character. We'll be right back.
1: Well done. Yes. Yes. Well done.

0: back this morning with a first look at a thrilling new roller coaster. The highly anticipated Fast and Furious Hollywood Drift takes fans on a wild ride, all of it inspired by the blockbuster movies. Well, it opens today at Universal Studios in Hollywood, part of our parent company, NBC Universal. And our Gotti Schwartz got a sneak peek. Gotti, we've heard from a number of folks that this is quite scary.
1: Yeah, Fast and Furious Hollywood Drift. It is finally here after more than a decade in the making. It is the fastest, hands down, the most furious roller coaster of any of the Universal theme parks. And it makes you feel like you are racing through the hills of L.A. Trust me, though, after watching what this thing can do, after watching other people do it ahead of you, as soon as you step inside, you're going to be begging to buckle up.
2: If you're looking for a full-throttle thrill ride, pumped with pure adrenaline and a boost of NOS, look no further than Fast and the Furious Hollywood Drift, a first-of-its-kind coaster that'll take you drifting through the Hollywood Hills. It's just the latest engineering marvel from the minds at Universal Studios Hollywood.
3: We wanted to do something that had never been done before.
2: John Corfino is part of the team that's turning the Fast films into reality.
4: The rules of the road that you guys are breaking here seems next level.
3: When you take a look at the franchise and what they do with the cars in the franchise, it's kind of like there are no rules. We also kind of do a little bit of a nod to the stunt folks who really make this franchise sing as well.
2: The result is a white-knuckle race that puts a pedal to the metal.
5: Oh, stretch, baby!
2: Launching you at up to 72 miles an hour through four inversions with plenty of G-force and hang time, all while rotating 360 degrees.
4: I've ridden a lot of roller coasters. I've never had my eyelids flap. Like, you don't feel like Vin Diesel. You feel like the stunt driver.
3: Yes. Well, you might feel like Vin, too.
6: You ready, kid?
2: You can even ride in his souped-up Dodge Charger, just one of four of the franchise's iconic cars now brought to life. The excitement revs up even before you get behind the wheel.
3: But you're seeing completely authentic recreations of what actually happened.
2: Fast fans are going to recognize some of the other cars and props featured across the saga's 11 wildly popular films, which have grossed billions at the box office.
6: I live my life a quarter mile at a time.
2: I'll take in Vin Diesel as Dominic Toretto and his racing family around the world and beyond.
3: What we wanted to do is, again, not put you, try to pretend like we're putting you in a movie. We're bringing you behind the scenes.
2: Along the way, you'll even get to see the fate of the Furious.
3: What are you going to see about right now?
4: This is the line?
3: This is the line.

0: The team calls this a technological first. Cars zooming by you as you wait for your ride.
1: This is going to be a fun line. I've never said that in my entire life. This is going to be a fun line.
0: All of it leading to your turn in the driver's seat. All right, here we go. Or there might be some pre-race jitters, but as a wise racer once said,
2: they make choices and they don't look back.
3: Make choices and don't look back.

0: probably want to take another lap.
1: I only rode Dom's car. Can I test the Supra out for journalism here?
2: Absolutely.
1: Okay.
2: Strictly for journalism.
1: I mean, this is so much fun. Now for the age-old question, whose ride is faster, Dom's Charger or Brian's Supra, right? Well, technically, it was a tie in the movie until Dom smashed into that semi-truck. But in Hollywood Drift, I gotta say, Dom's Charger, at first, it is definitely more terrifying during that initial drop. But the Supra in the back end, oh my gosh, that Supra packs way more of a punch, but that's just my opinion. You gotta feel it for yourself, but wild, wild ride, guys.
3: Well, it's obvious you had a good time. Jeez, that looked like a blast.
4: My first car was a Supra.
3: That's right.
4: But it never went that fast.
1: I could see Dylan on the line. You would have smoked everybody.
3: Oh, yeah. No question.
5: And she drove backwards.
4: Yeah.
3: Thank you, Gotti. Thank you,
1: Right. Sure.
5: Well, just ahead, look who we have live in Studio 1A. Game of Thrones star Kit Harington here sharing his new series, a retelling of a classic story. And then later, former NFL quarterback Colin Kaepernick is here to talk about his revealing new memoir. Third hour of today.

0: is the best of times because we are catching up with Emmy and Golden Globe nominated actor Kit Harington.
1: For 8 years, millions watched him in the Game of Thrones as the Honorable Jon Snow, and he's held nothing back as the spoiled aristocrat Henry Muck on HBO's Industry.
2: Well, now he's starring in a new adaptation of Charles Dickens' classic novel, A Tale of Two Cities. Kit playing cynical lawyer Sidney Carton, who is changed forever after meeting the kind and loyal Lucy.
3: Why not?
4: Because I won't be lied to, Miss Minette. Now, I may not have a good name or any reputation to speak of, but you spend your life surrounded by cheats and criminals, and you learn to smell a fraud. Now, you claim to barely know this man, yet here you are, chasing me across the worst part of town in the middle of the night, offering me 10 times the going rate to save his neck. No, make me believe it, or we have nothing to discuss. What is he to you?
3: A second chance at life.
2: Ah, wow. Kit, good morning.
5: Good morning.
6: Well done.
0: He approves.
2: There you go. Well, you're not only starring this, you executive produced it. This has been a labor of love. You've been pitching this thing for 10 years. It's finally out now. What was it about this story that's had a number of adaptations, but that you thought, here's something different we can bring to this?
5: You know, I think we've always loved the book, me and my producing partner, Dan, and you say it's had a lot of adaptations, but the last adaptation, I think, was in the 80s. Mm-hmm. You look at a lot of Dickens, like Bleak House or Great Expectations or Christmas Carol, they're rolled out kind of yearly, whereas this has just not been done as much. And I think it's one of his most propulsive, iconic, exciting, prescient pieces. And so for us, we were like, we want to do that. We want to bring that back to the screen.
2: Mm-hmm. And you say your character in this is a guy who wouldn't like your character in Industry.
5: No. I think they drink together. I think they drink together, but I think that the really fun thing about Sidney Carton is that he is always 2 steps ahead of everyone. He's 2 steps ahead of you, the sure. audience, whereas Henry on Industry seems to be sort of 2 steps behind you. So I think, I'm not sure he'd rate him very highly.
1: I love that we have a little behind-the-scenes video of you managing the wig situation. What is actually going on in this video?
5: Yeah.
0: There's a lot happening there.
5: I'm not entirely sure why I sent this to you.
0: But yeah. You look
5: also.
0: What is happening in this video?
5: I think I was doing a sort of fake drinks commercial. I think.
0: Okay.
5: I got sick of that wig.
0: Oh, okay.
5: So there was a hairdryer and a water bottle, and I thought, let's make something of this.
1: Yeah.
5: Yeah.
0: You don't have to apologize. That was quite the sight. You nearly broke the internet last week. HBO's new series, Harry Potter, you've been cast as Professor Lockhart. There's been some pushback from folks who just, you know, they're not big fans of J.K. Rowling right now. They think it's too soon, perhaps, for a reboot. What made you want to sign on for that one?
5: I've been a lifelong Harry Potter fan. I was a fan when I was a kid, and then I rediscovered it as an adult. Listening to it every night. I listen to it every single night, and it helps me go to sleep. And I know other people do that as well. So they're really important books to me. And when I knew this was happening as a series, I thought it was the best idea because I love the films. But with this, they can really explore the books at their fullest. And for a book nerd like me, that was, I think, a kind of a really great idea. So it was one that I had eyes on, I really wanted to be in. And the part I'm playing is, he's just the best.
0: Have you guys started your table reads? Or
5: yeah, we're into it now. Okay. We're into the second season.
0: All right.
5: I feel like there's sort of HBO snipers everywhere.
0: No.
5: I can't say anything.
0: This is a safe space.
5: It's the most secretive thing.
0: Safe space.
2: So we understand you were living in New York City here for a little bit, especially during the Knicks championship run. What was that like to be here in New York City for part of that?
5: I loved it.
2: Yeah.
5: I mean, I felt like a complete fraud because I came into the city. I was filming something here. I'd never really been into the NBA or basketball. I became the kind of the newest Knicks fan just at the right moment.
0: Yes. Yeah, you did. Yes.
5: And then I managed to go to some of the games. I was at game 4.
0: Oh my gosh, you were in game 4?
5: Yeah.
0: One of the best games in the history of sports.
5: Ananobi at the end.
0: Yes. Yes.
5: I mean, it was insane. So Knicks. I was thrilled. So I'm now a big Knicks fan.
2: All right. Welcome.
5: Yeah. Thank you.
2: Next Nation thanks you.
5: Yeah.
2: Kit, thanks so much. And don't forget, the first two episodes of A Tale of Two Cities are streaming now on MGM Plus, with more on the way September 27th.
0: All right, coming up, former star quarterback Colin Kaepernick here in the studio sharing his story in a whole new way. 10 years after his silent protest sparked a national debate. And then later, gadgets to help you feel better, gadgets to help you recover more quickly, like a high-tech heating pad for those sore muscles. Yes,
1: please.
0: She's got it all. She's got it all. Third off today, right back after.
2: Jen Jock.

0: We are back now with former San Francisco 49ers quarterback Colin Kaepernick. He played six seasons in the NFL and helped lead his team to the Super Bowl in 2013.
1: Then, before a game in September of 2016, Colin took a knee during the national anthem, a peaceful protest in response to racial injustice. He continued kneeling throughout the season. That sparked a national debate.
2: Well, just a few months later, Colin became a free agent, and he has not played professionally since. Now he's got a new book out. He's written a book about his journey and life before and after that decision. The book is called The Perilous Fight. Colin Kaepernick, welcome, sir. Thanks for being here.
3: Oh, good morning. Thanks. Pleasure to be here.
2: Thanks. So let's talk about the book. You write about your childhood, and I thought that the way you started the book was very interesting. Not to give away too much, but you grew up in this town, adoptive parents, not a lot of diversity in this town. And then you write about some guys that ganged up on you.
3: Yeah.
2: Why start the book that way?
3: Well, I immediately want to set the tone of what is to come and some of what I've had to navigate throughout my life.
2: Yeah.
3: See, a lot of the conversation is post-protest is what you're a professional football player. You have privilege. You have access. Like, why do you care about this and how has it ever affected you?
2: Yeah.
3: And I want to give that sense to readers immediately and give them that insight. Because it really sets the stage for everything to follow.
2: Got it.
1: So now that you've had this time, you know, and this distance, take us back to what led to the knee. You were sitting at a preseason game. What was happening that had this bubbling up for you?
3: Yeah, a lifetime of experience that led to it. Also, I've been doing more reading, more research. The autobiography of Malcolm X was a huge turning point for me that opened a lot of doors to knowledge and discovery. And in the midst of that, we're also seeing Mike Brown and Ferguson. We're seeing Eric Garner. We've seen Tamir Rice. And then more specifically, leading into 2016, we see the police killings of Mario Woods, Alton Sterling, Philando Castile. And I had a sense of, well, I have to do something. I now understand the issue. I have the background and the historical context of it. What action am I going to take to try to change this to make sure that we can make it home safely?
0: And we know your teammate Eric Reed supported your vision, suggesting you take a knee.
3: Yeah.
0: Since that time, have you seen change?
3: There has been changes made. But not at the level that needs to be made. We've seen changes in policy at local levels, at state levels. We've seen actions taken as far as deploying social workers as opposed to police. And those are steps in the right direction. But the scale and magnitude of change that needs to happen largely hasn't. We're in a place today where police killings are higher than they were in 2016. Police budgets have continued to grow. So we need to actually distribute resources that benefit people and serve their needs and create safer communities.
2: Hey, first of all, it's hard to believe it's been 10 years. It doesn't seem like it's been that long since all of this went down. But you haven't played since. And a lot of folks thought, okay, he'll sit out a season or two, but he'll come back. You weren't able to come back. I mean, you did settle with the NFL out of court. I understand you don't even watch football anymore.
3: No.
2: It's, first of all, why? And if given an opportunity, would you suit up again?
3: Yeah. Well, I don't watch football because I'm not going to support the organization that's blackballing me. But as far as stepping back on the field, I continue to train and prepare. Wake up every day at 4:30, get all my training in, and then go about my day. But stepping back on the field, I would love to step back out there. And that's something that I think I could do today.
2: And as you, of course, know, the NFL maintains and has maintained that you would never blackball. Well, we don't have time to get into all of that.
3: Facts and panders would say otherwise, but
2: all right.
3: I understand why they would say that.
2: Thank you. Thank you. The book is called The Perilous Fight, and that book is out now.
0: All right, still to come this morning, we are going high-tech for your health with gadgets to speed up your recovery and help you feel better. Then on Today Food, we're in Grandma's kitchen making two desserts with some special guests to give them a try. We'll be right back.

0: morning, we are taking wellness to the next level with tech and gadgets to improve our health and recovery. Here to show us how they all work is personal tech expert of Techish, Jennifer Jolly.
1: Good morning, Jen.
0: We love when you're here.
2: Hi, everybody. Okay, so let's start with a high-tech scale. This is the Wise Body Scan. Craig, take a step up on that.
0: And
2: you're going to lift up that handle. You have to do this barefoot, but we're just going to pretend. Grab the handle, step on it. Okay, so this is for, put your arms out straight, hold it down like this. It's going to run an electrical current through your body.
1: What?
2: Tell you, it doesn't hurt. Uh-oh. I promise it doesn't hurt.
0: I just did it.
2: Tells you where you have fat, where you have muscle, how much water weight you have. And look, it sends it all to an app.
1: Do you
2: on
1: want
2: your
1: all
2: smartphone.
1: Of that information?
3: How do it know?
1: How do it know?
2: It's really important because numbers on a scale don't say much. You can be gaining muscle, losing fat, and those numbers don't change. They don't trend the right direction. Mm. This gives you a much better way to track your body's changes over time. This is so much less expensive. These are out on the market for $300-$400. This is under $100.
4: I got on it earlier. It said one at a time. Stop.
2: Oh, speaking of that, it recognizes up to 8 different people in your family. So it can be a whole family thing.
0: That's wild.
1: I've used this.
2: Yeah, Hyper Ice really Venom cool. Go. Think heating pad meets vibration massage gun. So you stick this on. Here's what's so incredible about it. You put it on and wear it.
0: Oh,
2: so
0: it's
2: you're getting
0: warm.
2: A little,
1: Oh,
0: isn't that
1: amazing?
0: It feels so good on my back.
2: So this is,
0: I'm like in constant pain.
2: Okay, so you stick one of these on your back. You go about your business. Mm-hmm. It lasts about
0: it
2: 30
0: sticky?
2: Minutes
0: oh,
2: with
0: yeah.
2: heat.
0: Yeah.
2: yeah, and these are reusable up to 20 times. It comes with three
1: cool.
2: of these sticky pads.
0: That feels so nice.
2: Hyper Ice Venom Go. Okay, take that same
4: technology
2: and stick it in a slide.
1: These are like two of my favorite brands, like, or together.
2: Yeah, Nike and Hyper Ice made the Air Zoom Hyper Slide. Okay, I thought, how great could this be?
0: Right.
2: It's so great.
0: I am absolutely. And it massages the top of your foot?
2: It vibrates, has heat and vibration.
0: Oh, the whole shoe vibrates.
1: The whole shoe.
2: And I thought, how could I feel this on both sides of your shoe when it sits, or of your foot when it sits on the top? But you do, because it's so
0: cushy. It like vibrates the bottom,
1: right?
0: too.
1: Ooh.
2: Isn't that amazing? So again, you want to have a little athletic recovery.
0: Nice.
2: You pop these in, you walk around, you go about your business. I wore these for almost 8 hours the other day.
0: Wow, these are great.
2: Have never been happier.
0: Much better than heels.
2: Excellent after a long run, a workout.
4: This is a toothbrush?
2: Sonic Auto Brush.
1: I think I saw a commercial or something on social media about it.
2: Okay, so you're supposed to brush your teeth for 2 minutes, right? Mm-hmm. This does the same thing in 30 seconds. You put a little toothpaste on it. This is some that comes with it.
4: And it's
2: you
4: all...
2: pop it in, you bite down on it. It's kind of like...
0: It does it for you?
2: And it does it for you. You
0: My kids
2: wiggle
0: do not
2: it
0: need
2: side
0: to see
2: to side.
0: This. They need to learn how to brush their teeth.
2: Okay, so here's what's great. It does it in 30 seconds. It times it out for you. I tried this with my niece. She is obsessed with this unicorn one. It plays a little song so they know exactly when they're done.
4: Oh, is it through bone induction that you hear? Or,
2: no, oh, you can actually hear it.
4: Oh, wow.
2: It plays
4: cool.
2: a little song.
1: And so you stop when the song's over?
2: So
4: everybody obviously has to get one, I guess, because you don't want to share.
2: That's fantastic. Okay.
0: It's really cool.
2: Your kid
4: you would love that.
2: Earring.
1: I would.
2: Oh.
1: I would.
2: Again,
1: an ear camera.
2: This is an ear camera, and it pairs with your smartphone.
0: Oh, that's
2: just like
0: really
2: your,
0: cool.
2: Just like your AirPods do. You stick it in your ear. You can dig all around in your ear, see it alive. Sorry, not sorry. My eardrums happen to be.
4: Don't get that confused.
1: You got great ears, Jen.
2: I know.
1: Look how clean
2: really
1: those ears are.
2: I do.
4: Hey,
2: amazing.
4: Somebody go get the thermometer. Wow. Don't want to see that.
2: You can share those images with your doctor. That's under $20.
1: It feels like you should only be sharing those images with your doctor.
0: Not on live TV.
2: Again, we saved the best for last.
0: Is this for your head?
2: This is the NanoLeaf Lymphatic Sculpting Body Massager. So it uses near-infrared light. It has these little electrodes that vibrate.
4: Wow.
2: Heat and microcurrent.
4: Really
2: so this heals all the
4: that.
2: Things that ail you.
1: By the way, it's a little powerful,
2: I doubt
1: too.
2: That you have
0: it is. Does that hurt your head?
2: In your head. So,
0: feels so,
2: now
0: so good.
2: Says that it relieves.
0: It's not
2: puppiness.
0: A head. It's not for your head.
2: Yeah. No,
0: it's for your muscles.
1: Well, this is a lot more fun.
2: If you have puffiness or cellulite in your head, NanoLeaf says it reduces the look of those things.
4: Take this and that ear camera. You have a good Saturday night.
2: 70 different. What do you do? What do you
0: you do with it? You just move on.
1: You just keep going.
0: Pretend it didn't happen.
1: 70. Wow.
2: 70 different modes.
1: How much is that?
2: So nice. Under $100. This is $70.
4: Under $70.
1: Look, this is great, Jen.
2: This is just
4: good
2: out.
4: Good stuff.
2: I own all of these now. This is some of the best we've ever shown off.
1: God, you have so much fun at your house.
2: I really do.
1: Coming up, we've got a sweet edition of Today Food in more ways
0: so
1: than
0: nice.
1: One. Celebrity baker Justin Ellen is here to whip up two desserts and also share secrets from his baking inspirations. We'll explain why all those folks are here right after this.

0: Back with Today Food, kicking off cozy season with desserts approved by not one, not two, but three grandmas. Justin Ellen helps cooks ditch the box mix and master desserts from scratch on his popular platform, Everything Just Baked.
1: Well, now he's sharing all the tips and tricks from his sweet teachers, his Nana Teresa, Grandma Bertha, and Glamma Pamela in his debut cookbook, Better Than Grandma's. And we've got the whole family here to celebrate. Good morning, everybody.
0: This is so fun.
2: Thank you for having us.
1: So, Justin, how did this idea come about?
2: I grew up baking with my Nana. Mm-hmm. She makes everything from scratch. I call her crazy because, like, who's making bread, pies, everything from scratch? Yeah. Mm-hmm. But now I'm crazy because I do the same.
1: What?
2: And I want to teach people that you can bake from scratch easily.
0: So it's not so hard.
2: Exactly. It doesn't have to be hard. Throw out the box
1: okay.
2: mix.
1: Yeah. A blueberry crumb cake.
2: Yes.
1: I love
2: so simple, so easy. And we're first going to make the crumb topping.
0: Okay.
2: And then in this bowl, we have brown sugar, salt, cinnamon, sugar, and flour.
0: Mix this all together?
2: Yeah. And this is the secret ingredient, cold butter. It has to be cold.
1: Okay.
2: And we're going to add it in.
0: Okay.
2: And now...
3: Why the cold butter?
2: Because it's going to help give you a crispy crisp for the crumble part.
0: Like
2: and you're going to use your hands.
0: Okay.
2: Yes. It's a little messy, but I like to get my hands dirty. You know, that's the best way to do it. That's how you know it's made with love.
1: And then you got vanilla paste?
2: Yes. Mm-hmm. I love vanilla bean paste. So add that right in. And my Nana, when we were baking, she never... You always add more vanilla extract.
0: Yeah.
2: And then we discovered vanilla bean paste. Now we're doing double that.
0: Yeah. Oh, so good.
1: Heavy vanilla.
2: Yeah, so if a recipe calls for 1 teaspoon, you do 1 tablespoon.
1: That's got it. There you go. More is better.
2: Yeah.
1: So this is the crumb part. Now what about the batter?
2: For the batter, we have some butter here that we creamed with sugar.
1: Right.
2: And we're just going to add in some eggs, vanilla.
0: I can do this
2: just add it in. Some more vanilla bean paste.
1: All right.
2: Again, the more the better.
0: You guys are chowing down.
1: I've always called
0: this a blueberry buckle, right? That's like another name for it, but the blueberry
1: delicious yogurt?
2: This is sour cream. And sour cream makes such a good cake. Mm-hmm. And another big secret is oil. I always say oil equals moisture, butter equals flavor. And you need both in a good cake. Otherwise, you're going to get a dry cake. Add it in.
1: Okay.
2: And I always say, I don't know the recipe to a dry cake.
0: I love that.
2: Yes. Yes.
1: Okay.
2: Add it in.
0: Okay.
2: And then you're going to get it all mixed together. And I'm gonna just add in your dry ingredients. And you could use a stand mixer, but you also don't have to. Sometimes I like to mix by hand, because again, I like to get, you know, my hands dirty.
1: All right, so this gets all mixed up.
2: Yes.
1: Got it in the pan.
2: Yes, we have a beautiful pan here with the batter.
1: Right.
2: We have our fresh blueberries here. And whenever you use fresh fruit, you want to mix it with some flour. This way, they don't sink to the bottom. This way, it'll be throughout your cake. Otherwise, they're going to have them all at the bottom.
1: I always wondered how you stopped that.
2: Yeah, the little bit of flour.
1: Okay, so
2: it's super
1: simple.
2: So you
1: put one layer on top.
2: Yes, you're going to do half of it.
1: Mm-hmm.
2: Add about half of it, and then we have extra cake batter here that we're just gonna put right on top.
1: How's the
3: delicious? Glamma, what do you think?
4: Oh my God, so good! I'm over here chowing away.
2: Save me some.
3: Okay. I told you it was the best part of the job.
1: You put the crumble on top.
2: Yes, and then I just like to squeeze a little bit of crumble and just spread it right on.
0: How long does this take to bake?
2: About like 45 minutes or so. Good things take time, you know.
0: Yes.
1: All right. What's our next dessert?
2: All right, next dessert is a chocolate cobbler.
1: Ooh.
2: And it's honestly one of my favorite. Right?
4: It's amazing.
2: It's like chocolate cake meets chocolate lava cake meets brownie, all in one dessert, and it's so easy to do.
0: To his blueberries.
1: So this is the batter?
2: So we already made the batter here. This is actually like the cobbler topping.
1: Okay.
2: And it's a little weird to make this, I'm not gonna lie. So this is just sugar, cocoa powder, and more sugar.
1: Okay.
2: And we're gonna sprinkle this right on top.
1: Okay.
2: And I know it seems like we're doing it wrong. And then, Nana, do you want to add espresso powder to the hot water? We're also going to make coffee.
1: Oh.
2: Coffee really brings out chocolate flavor.
0: Okay.
2: And I always say this, I hate coffee. I know it's crazy, but I hate it. But you will not taste the coffee. It just enhances.
0: Is that instant coffee? Or?
2: That was espresso powder.
0: Oh, okay.
2: And then we're just going to add chocolate chips on top.
1: Right.
2: And I know it's looking like, well, what are we doing? This is not how you make a cake.
0: Okay.
2: We're going to pour this right on top.
1: Right. Oh, and then this goes in the oven?
2: You do not mix it. You keep it just like this, and it's going to bake and create its own, like, fudge sauce.
4: Amazing. It's amazing.
2: And I always say ice cream is mandatory. You have to eat it with ice cream.
1: Grandma, what do you say?
3: What's the word? What do we think, Grandma?
5: What do I think? Save me a piece.
0: Bring
2: there
0: some
2: you
0: home.
2: Go. More to go.
3: I love that.
1: Oh, well done.
0: My goodness.
1: Fantastic.
0: Right?
1: Justin, Nana, and all the Grandma and Glamma, thank you. You can find all of Justin's made-from-scratch recipes on our website, today.com/food. Better Than Grandma's is out right now. Third hour today.

0: All right, come back tomorrow. Third hour of today, country music superstar Kenny Chesney taking over the plaza.
1: Woo-hoo! Coming up on Jenna and Chanel, actor Ethan Hawke.
2: See you tomorrow. Bye-bye.
0: Bye-bye.
3: Good morning. Welcome to Today. We'll start with our breaking news.
0: Let's start with the weather this morning.
1: Temperatures start to warm up. That's your latest weather. Pop start.
4: Yeah. Oh, welcome. This is Pop Start.
5: 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I loved it.
6: 3, 2, 1.
0: Wait. Why don't we stop?
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0: Yeah. Summer energy on the plaza. 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
0: We'll just get started, folks.
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1: With today's guest, actor Ethan Hawke.
0: It all starts right now.
2: Today. Sounds like a fast.
3: Hi, everybody. It is Wednesday. It is September the 16th.
2: Good morning.
3: Our girl is home from L.A.
2: I'm back. I took a red eye.
3: You took a red eye.
2: Yes. So my flight left at 9 o'clock last night, and I landed.
3: We have new chairs.
2: We do have new chairs. Oh, I have a little pillow.
3: But why?
2: Is this the first time?
3: Why am I so much shorter than you?
2: Do you think so? Look.
3: Yeah.
2: Oh, really?
3: It's okay.
2: Listen.
3: You know what?
2: Welcome to my world. No, I'm just kidding.
3: I know. What's it like down here?
2: Exactly. We'll figure it out. I don't feel like you're that low.
3: That little.
2: You want to sit on my pillow?
3: I mean, normally I could fit my legs under this. Well, it don't matter.
2: We're going to get used to it. Do you like it, though? I think it's pretty.
3: Yeah, they're very pretty.
2: Talia's like, yeah, I love it.
3: Talia's like, we love it because we bought them and we cannot send them back.
2: And apparently they weren't cheap. So.
3: Oh, they were expensive.
2: Uh-huh. Well, yeah. Oh, yeah, look at that.
3: Oh, wow, okay.
2: Rainey looked at me and did this.
3: Let's not tell the network.
2: I was like, you want me to make it rain, Rainey? No, just kidding. Yeah. Oh, look at that. Did you? No pun intended.
3: I liked it. Okay, well, you looked beautiful.
2: Thank you.
3: How was L.A.? Did you have a great time?
2: Thank you. So here is the truth. First of all, this moment, I was so nervous.
3: Because it was before everything happened.
2: Because it was before everything started. A lot of the, you know, reporters, we would do the red carpet. So you're by yourself, and when you have a whole row of... They're not paparazzi, but they're photographers or whatever. They're ready to get the day started.
3: Yeah.
2: And you're like the first thing out of the gate.
3: Yeah, so they're like, Chanel over here, Chanel over here.
2: And so I walked out the carpet. I said, can everybody just be nice to me? And they go, oh, okay. You know, so one at a time.
3: You warmed them up.
2: Yeah. And I was nervous. Is it nervous or anxious or... I told you, I'd watched so much television, and there were maybe 40 or 50 actors and actresses who I knew would be passing us by, and I just didn't want anybody to come up to me and I not be able to meet the moment for them and their moment, you know, and their awards. So it was a lot of work, but once it started, once we got rolling, it was so much fun.
3: You had a great time.
2: When I'm interviewing somebody, you know, you're trying to keep it up, you're trying to keep it light, you want to ask them about their work, but then maybe you want to try something fun. And so the only thing that I'm still kicking myself on, and this is the truth, I interviewed maybe 60 or 70 actresses, and I think we were good luck charms because a lot of the people we talked with, one, LL Cool J.
3: Yes.
2: He comes up, I've never met him in person. He's very good looking. You know, whatever. Nice guy. I know his wife. And, can I tell you what I'm thinking the whole time, guys? So you see me, I'm talking to him, we're having a conversation. He says he had TikToks before the show, all the things. Guess what I'm thinking? I wanted so badly to be like, when I'm alone in my room, sometimes I stare at the wall, and in the back of my mind, I hear my conscience call. Like, I wanted to, like, go into, like, the rap.
3: One of the rap?
2: Yeah, and then I wanted him to be like, I need love. Like, I just wanted to do it together.
3: Yeah, wait, Chanel,
2: and I didn't do it.
3: That.
2: I'm like, the fact that I'm talking about this 2 days later.
3: No, I know, you wanted to do
2: that. Yeah, and so when I said, okay, see you later, and he walked away, I was like, Chanel.
3: Well, you should have just right then been, when I'm alone in my room.
2: Sometimes I stare at the wall. And then, can you imagine if he, like, joined in with me? It would have been, like, a moment that my high school self
3: no
2: would have like.
3: No matter what, it would have been a moment.
2: It would have been a moment.
3: No, had he not even joined in with
2: If he looked at me like I was crazy.
3: It still would have been a moment.
2: So I just want you to know, I mean, it's one of those things where our minds are always spinning and we're trying to figure out, you know, what we are. And you meet people who you've admired your entire life. And so imagine you get 20 seconds with somebody that you used to listen to growing up.
3: Yes,
2: you know what
3: exactly.
2: I mean? You don't have time to fangirl or whatever, you just kind of
3: go for it. But I sort of wish you had done that.
2: Me too.
3: But that's okay.
2: But
3: you did great.
2: Magical.
3: You did great. And like,
2: and everyone was lovely. Everybody was in a good mood.
3: Good.
2: They didn't take themselves too seriously. It was just, it was a really good time.
3: You worked really hard.
2: Yeah.
3: So we're super happy you're home.
2: You. Happy to be back.
3: And to take the red eye.
2: My eyes feel like this.
3: Salt, a little bit of like salt paper. I mean, what is it called?
2: Sandpaper. But we're here in these fancy chairs.
3: Should we talk about Tom Cruise? Because he is on the cover of this month's GQ magazine.
2: Oh, it looks like I'm pointing to his abs.
3: Yeah,
2: what do you think?
3: It is his abs. I haven't seen that. So it's a rare sit down, and he admits the lore around him is very true.
2: They say he's intense. Do you want to hear it?
3: Everybody says he's intense.
2: Yeah. Okay, let's listen.
4: The things that I do, and sometimes, like, even when I was a kid, they're like, oh, come on, Tom, you know, like, you're so intense. I'm like, I don't know what to say. I am intense. You know, I got a very good sense of humor about it. But I was like, when I'm interested in something, but it's like, I want to learn it. I want to understand it. And you want to blast through the confusion and kind of build up that ability.
2: You know what I think?
3: What?
2: I think if you're intense and you embrace it, clearly it works out for you, right? Because you use that intensity and you use it to be ambitious, or you study your craft, or I'm going to be the best stuntman. I'm going to be the best actor. So I celebrate him for
3: him.
2: Yeah. Do you think you're intense? Do you like how I set you up for that?
3: I know. Well, you're the second person that's asked it like that with like kind of a
2: lead. Well, I already know the answer.
3: But yeah, that's what I'm saying.
2: Well, but I actually genuinely want to know if you
3: but
2: think you're
3: you
2: intense.
3: But do you think I'm intense?
2: Talia said,
3: "Mother,
2: you know we're doing well when Talia talks
3: mother,
2: back to the TV.
3: Do you think you're intense,
2: she
3: Mother?"
2: She goes, "Chanel asked you first."
3: Yeah, I think I. Okay, so I have you.
2: What are you gonna say?
3: Well, okay. So here's the thing. Sometimes, not at all. Sometimes, yes, I am.
2: Do you know what I think?
3: What?
2: I think that even when you're not intense, you're not intense in an intense way.
3: What is that?
2: Do you know what I mean? You know who was like that? And so you know how much I love you. Uche was like that.
3: Really?
2: Yeah, and so I know it. And so that's why he was so good at everything.
3: Wait, so but what's that vibe like?
2: So for, I mean, it's
3: Explain how I'm intense when I'm not even intense.
2: Okay, so if we're on a dance floor.
3: Yeah.
2: Oh. You're not just dancing. You're smacking it and, you know, rubbing it down. Oh, no. No, I'm just kidding.
3: That's true.
2: Right? So if we are having a good time, you're the best time. Do you see what I mean?
3: Yeah.
2: Like when I first met you, the first time we ever went out, we were, oof, almost said too much. But no,
3: where'd we go?
2: A rooftop.
3: Oh, yeah.
2: Yeah.
3: Well, that was intense.
2: Well, exactly. Because it started for lunch.
3: Yeah.
2: And it ended up with Dylan like falling off the curb.
3: Yeah, see, yeah, that was intense.
2: So, but it was so much fun.
3: Yeah.
2: So Jenna is a good time, but then when it's time to be a boss and produce a show or launch a book club or whatever, you do it. So I just think it's...
3: Well, okay, have you ever taken the Enneagram test?
2: No, what's that?
3: Okay, everybody should take the Enneagram test.
2: Can I do
3: I'm not a paid
2: or?
3: Spokesperson for it, but I am a number 7. It's an old, ancient. You can do it online.
2: Okay, tell us about it.
3: It's an old, ancient test. It tells you your personality types. I think it's very cool.
2: Okay.
3: Because Henry and I both taken it. Carson said he and Siri have taken it.
2: It.
3: It's you do it sometimes in therapy or at church.
2: Yeah.
3: I'm not sure what the sort of faith base part of it is, but there is. And I am a number 7, which is an enthusiast.
2: Ooh.
3: I'm enthusiastic about stuff.
2: I like, so let's use the word enthusiast instead of intense.
3: Yeah, I feel like intense has a negative connotation, especially when it comes to women. Mm-hmm. Right?
2: See, I think
3: I do like to get getting things done to me is like, I like it.
2: Yeah.
3: And I like that feeling. And I do wish I could rest a little more.
2: Oh, you know what? I didn't think about that.
3: I'm not a rester.
2: Yeah.
3: And I'm tired.
2: Mm.
3: And I'm low energy.
2: But you know what?
3: But I'm also intense.
2: And look at Tom Cruise. I mean, you get great things out of it.
3: Yeah.
2: You know what I mean?
3: So, Tom Cruise is intense in a different level. I don't think jumping out of, I don't want to go do a bunch of stunts.
2: You jumped out of a plane.
3: Once. Twice.
2: Twice.
3: Okay.
2: I think you should embrace it. I think it's an awesome trait, and I think it makes you.
3: Do you think you're intense?
2: No.
3: A little.
2: I think I can be, but I don't have. Like I told you, I married the man, and he was intense.
3: Yeah.
2: Like if you're gonna surf, he would surf. If he's gonna play golf, he's gonna play golf. If you're gonna do that test, he knocked it out of the park.
3: Yeah.
2: Like, I just think it's a beautiful way to live.
3: Yeah, but I'm not that athletic. But okay, we can talk about it later.
2: Okay.
3: We have got a great.
2: We love you, Jenna Bushager.
3: Love you from the new movie The Weight. Actor Ethan Hawke. He's probably intense.
2: Uh huh.
3: He's
2: but
3: here.
2: First, our girl, Ariana Davis, Santana dishes on the stories that have the internet buzzing today in the feed right after this.

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1: Today, digital executive editor Ariana Davis-Santana is back for another edition of The Feed.
0: Ariana, okay, talk to us.
1: Yes.
0: Sydney Sweeney,
1: another controversial ad. So Sydney Sweeney is in the latest ad for Novig, which is a sports betting app. And we can't show you much of this ad on TV because it is a little, shall we say, provocative.
2: Is she nude?
1: She is nude for most of the ad, but she's covering her parts with sports things.
0: What's so crazy is that this ad airs on television.
1: It does air on television, yes. And so the whole concept of the ad is that this is a sports betting app that's just all about sports. You can't bet on anything else but sports. And throughout the ad, she basically covers herself while saying, it's just sports, it's just sports. And she kind of says it over and over. But it's getting a lot of backlash, especially from female athletes who are like, this is very much, you know, kind of objectifying women in sports, and also it's very much pandering kind of to the male gaze. And so Sydney, though, is doubling down. She's like, a lot of athletes have been on ESPN nude with different sporting goods and stuff like that. So she's doubling down, but a lot of the community is like, we don't like this. This is not a good look for female athletes.
2: I feel like if she is going to do that, or if she agreed to do that, she knows that she knew it was coming, and so that's why she's doubling down. She's like, bring it.
1: Yes.
2: Yeah. Okay, next, Taylor Swift.
1: Taylor Swift.
2: She had a major cameo at the Emmys, obviously.
1: Yes.
2: So Swifties are investigating. Did she drop Easter eggs when she did her little skit?
1: Yes. So Mariska Hargitay is, you know, they're good friends in real life. And we know that Taylor's a longtime SVU fan. So she made this cameo in it where she pretends to be a detective trying to decide, is Taylor going to the Emmys or not? Mm-hmm. So they have all these, like, it's a fun kind of made up scenario. But of course, Swifties are looking at that bulletin board in the background. They're looking for real Easter eggs. Oh, and there is also a moment where Taylor kind of pokes fun at the fact that she also drops Easter eggs. Let's take a look at what she says.
3: And I don't think everything is a clue.
4: It is to the Swifties.
3: I think what we're going to be looking for is hiding in plain sight. Saccharide, Aries, from the vineyard, north or south. What did you just say? I didn't say anything.
1: Yes. So now the Swifties are like, was this Taylor just making fun of herself, or is this a real Easter egg? So, of course, everyone is just breaking down.
0: Is there anything to break down there?
1: There is.
0: Oh, okay.
1: Well, according to the Swifties, whether we agree or not.
0: What do we have?
1: The word saccharide, people are saying, could be a reference to, there's an undisclosed, unreleased Taylor song called Sugar that has been, like, long rumored about. So people are saying that could be a nod to that.
0: Okay.
1: Yes. Also, From the Vineyard could be a reference to From the Vault, which could mean that her
0: Why From the Vineyard?
1: FTV, yeah, and so they're saying From the Vault, exactly. Other people are saying that all of these could be like Taylor Swift songs that are coming.
2: What about the Aries part?
1: The Aries, people are saying, could have something to do maybe with the Ram, which could have something to do with the date that, like,
0: or maybe the month, April.
1: Exactly, that maybe the new album, or Taylor's debut album re-release is coming out. Yes, so there's a lot of, if you go on TikTok, there are just like millions and millions of people that are just like speculating and theorizing and breaking down the Swift.
0: Do we know when Beyonce has her new album coming?
1: Exactly. I can talk about that all day.
0: Okay, lastly.
1: Yes.
0: Starbucks broke the internet, and we're so excited because we're going to take them home to our kids. Show us these viral...
1: We got our hands on the
0: They're never
1: going
0: to break Hal Hager's heart. You can't tell me that.
1: Talk to Starbucks, because I hear that we got to send these back. But this is the new Starbucks cup collection. So you guys...
0: Starbucks!
1: You remember the barista. That was the bear
2: cup. Let me tell you something. I went to every Starbucks on the planet trying to find that little barista.
0: Oh, I know,
1: For yourself or for the kids?
2: For Clara.
1: Okay.
0: For ourselves.
2: Do they just not make enough?
1: I think they don't make... I mean, there are people who have been waiting in line for these cups since 8 p.m. the night before they released. You can only...
0: So have we.
1: Yes. So people wait in line all night for these things. The girls are fighting at the register for them. I mean, this is like the hardest thing to get your hands on.
0: It's glass, though, so I wouldn't fight too hard.
1: Yes.
0: You don't want to break Snoopy.
1: And there's a limit of two per customer, but it's already impossible to get your hands on
0: that. It's just one per customer.
2: It's really, really cute.
1: All right. Well, we'll take that up with Starbucks.
0: Yes. But thank you, Starbucks.
2: I see why it's a hit. It's adorable.
1: It is very cute. I have to say, the little scarf is very adorable.
0: And it's perfect for this season.
2: Yeah,
0: put a little pumpkin spice up in here.
1: It's the Peanuts 60th anniversary this year, so that's why they did this. But just so you know, this is $39.50. So if you do want to try to find one, that is how much it costs.
0: That's awesome. Yeah. Thank you so much. Look how cute he is sitting next to our cups.
2: And they're friends.
0: Aww, they like to look, they're all hanging together. Oh, besties.
1: The new co-host.
2: Oh, I love it. Thank you, Ariana. Okay, we have a treat for you. Up next, Ethan Hawke is here today. He's starring in the dramatic new movie, The Wait. It is so good. We'll get a preview right up.

0: Ethan Hawke is known for his incredible work in movies like Dead Poets Society, Boyhood, and most recently Blue Moon, which he was nominated for an Oscar.
1: Now he is starring in the new film. It is called The Weight. He plays a father pushed into a dangerous gold smuggling mission for the chance to get his daughter back. Take a look.
0: Ooh.
1: That guy wants you dead, Ethan.
2: He doesn't want me dead. He just can't swim, poor guy. You know?
1: He's scared. Like he wants the gold for himself.
2: Well, you got to watch the movie, yeah.
1: Well, this movie is very intense. Mm-hmm. You can tell from 30 seconds of it. Y'all shot in Germany, is that right?
2: In the Bavarian forest, ooh. Yeah. We went into the forest and we never came out.
1: Well, I mean, we're glad you did make it out.
2: Yeah, I did.
1: What was it about this part that you were into?
2: You know, I just love adventure films, I think. And I think I secretly wanted to have an adventure. And I knew that making the movie, it did. We went away with a big group of people, a lot of whom that I really care about.
1: Yeah.
2: And it was really fun.
1: Yeah.
0: Well, I was looking at that clip there when we were preparing for you. I read there are times where you were like, you know, you had broken ribs or in bruises and you're hitting rocks. Even when you were going underwater, you were having to hold your breath.
1: Why? Well, you got a lot of mosquito bites.
0: All the things. It sounds like torture.
2: It's not so bad.
0: I love how I said all of that and you said, it's not so bad.
2: Well, you know, Tom Cruise drives motorcycles off of cliffs. That's dangerous. You know, I mean, hanging out with some mosquitoes is okay.
0: Fair enough.
2: The movie was an adventure. Making it was fun. It was insane. Like that river scene, it was blazing hot and the river was ice cold. I could not figure it out. We're sitting there freezing in that river. And there's logs flying at us. But like I said, I loved adventure movies growing up, and I wanted to make one. So I enjoyed every second of it.
1: At the heart of this film, it's a story about a father who will do anything for his daughter. You have children. Did you feel like you had to kind of...
2: Oh, yeah, I didn't have to manufacture that
1: love.
2: You know, that's kind of easy. One of the things I loved about the script was you see a lot of adventure movies or action movies where they're driven by revenge or they're trying to steal the money or something. This one is about a father trying to keep his promise to his daughter. Mm. And so that gets you up in the morning. I mean, I loved the character. He was a man of integrity, honor, humility, all this kind of old-fashioned
0: He's a good guy.
2: He's a good guy.
1: Well, and we want that. We're desperate for that type of
2: That's exactly why
1: humanity.
2: I wanted to do the movie. I was like, how can I go through life and be acting my whole life and never play like the old-fashioned good guy? And I feel like the world needs it right now.
0: Yeah. You talked about that fatherly instinct. I just found out your daughter. So when did your daughter get married? Maya, your oldest daughter,
2: she got
0: right?
2: married on Valentine's Day.
0: Oh, yeah. Wait. Let me see the picture here.
1: What was that? What was it like when walking your firstborn down the aisle?
2: It's incredible. I don't know if you feel this way, but some of the most profound moments of your life are the most common.
1: Yeah.
2: You know, it's really simple. Your oldest daughter is getting married. You're in a situation that humanity's been doing forever.
0: And yet
2: your heart is ripping open. And the really mysterious part about it is I thought that it would be moving because it would be this great bonding moment between the two of us. Mm-hmm. But the truth is, she's just thinking about the groom.
1: Yeah.
2: You know, that's what's kind of powerful about it. You're looking backward at this childhood and this time of raising her, and she's looking forward to her life. And it's appropriate, it's right, and it's...
1: And it kind of hurts.
2: It kind of hurts.
0: I never thought about it from that perspective.
1: Well, that's like people feel the same way about sending their kids off to college or whatever.
2: Yeah. All these pivotal moments in the rites of passage in our life, they tear us up.
0: I love that. I love that. Let's talk about, you have such a great body of work. You had your fifth Oscar nomination for Blue Moon up against Michael B. Jordan. And I remember everybody's been buzzing about this. You hugged him at the Actors Awards when he won. Aww. And I thought it was so genuine. Look at this. It looked so pure. I thought, are they good friends? Do they know each other? Did you guys have a relationship or was this just love for the craft?
2: We swim in the same water. And, you know, I think that when you go through these awards things, you just even said it, you're up against.
1: Yeah.
0: Oh, you know what? You're
2: you
0: right.
2: You keep being told this, you're up right. against. And he and I both, I don't think, buy into that. He's so supportive of other people. And we're watching each other. The way he carries himself is so beautiful. Mm-hmm. And he was really good to me. And I just was really happy for him. I love that movie and his performance. But I've been following him since Fruitvale. I've wanted to work with him. And his whole career, it's been awesome.
1: And
2: to
1: you
2: watch
1: haven't
2: him.
1: Worked together yet. But
2: no, but I bet
0: I
2: we
0: feel
2: will.
0: Feel like
2: I
0: it's going to happen.
2: Will. I feel
0: but you know what?
2: Way.
0: We just had an aha moment because they were talking about that. I just came from the Emmys. And the women were saying that, too. And I just heard myself
1: say because women
0: say
1: are
0: up against,
1: against
0: up against. So we have to come up with some new verbiage. Because
2: yeah.
0: you're right.
2: Oh, it's okay.
0: No,
2: the
0: but I think it's
2: competition makes
0: true.
2: It fun to watch.
0: Yeah.
2: You know, I get it. It's a kind of a game.
1: Yeah.
2: But you realize what Michael and I are realizing, we're just participating in this game that's really good for the business and for the industry. But secretly.
0: Yeah. Love each other.
2: Yeah.
0: Brothers.
2: Yeah.
0: Yeah.
2: That's what
0: I can't wait
2: like.
0: Until you work together. I feel like it's
1: I know.
2: Me too. Me too.
1: Let's manifest it
0: all right,
1: right here.
0: Well, The Wait is fantastic, and it hits theaters this
1: And you
0: Friday.
1: Want to see it in the theater because it's a beautiful,
2: it's a good
1: beautiful
2: one in the movie house. Yeah.
0: Good stuff.
1: Coming up next, from hair care to skin care, People reveals this year's award-winning beauty products right after this.

0: This year marks the 12th annual People Beauty Awards. 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
1: Oh.
2: This is the Never Thirsty Moisturizing Shampoo and Conditioner. 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

0: And it also has an amazing fruity scent.
1: The smell.
2: And the price is right, right?
0: It's only $9 per bottle.
2: Yeah, that's good.
0: So under
2: that.
0: $20 for your system.
1: Can I tell you something? I don't know if you have. I've never done, like, a nail treatment at home.
2: No, me neither.
0: This is the treatment for you.
1: Yeah?
0: London Town's Peptide Serum Concentrate. 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
1: I'm not even do it right. Oh, you pump it.
0: Makes your nails look like you just got a manicure. 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
1: Or is it supposed to be
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1: Okay.
0: But you can absolutely put it on your cuticles for a refresh.
2: Yeah.
0: Cutest bottle I've ever seen, only $22.
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0: Exactly.
1: I'm a sucker for good lotions and creams and moisturizing things. What is this
0: 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Okay, this is the lotion for you. 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
1: Ooh.
0: We might want to share that.
1: Oh, did she get too much?
2: Yeah.
1: Okay.
0: This is if you have dark spots from sun or aging.
1: It smells good.
2: Does it help get rid of them?
0: Yes, it helps reduce them. It also has hyaluronic acid, so it hydrates your skin. It's an amazing product that you can use daily. Lightweight, right?
1: Yeah.
0: Non-sticky.
1: Okay.
2: We love this makeup artist so much. We're talking about Charlotte Tilbury.
1: Darling. When she comes in, she says, yes, darling. So what is she giving us now?
0: Charlotte Tilbury has these amazing eyeshadow sticks, the Exaggerize. You don't need to be a pro to use these sticks. They glide on super smooth, easily. For $32, you can create the richest effects.
1: I like it because her pigment is good. Like,
0: you
1: put it on. Yeah, see? It shows up. It's vibrant.
2: Could this be an eyeliner, too?
1: Looks
0: it's
1: like a glam look.
0: Eyeliner, but you can certainly take a brush on it. And then kind of smudge it.
2: Sort of smoke.
0: Definitely versatile.
1: So now, finally, let's talk about wrinkle serum. There are so many products you guys could choose when you talk about wrinkles. Why did they pick this?
0: Okay, so Dr. Brandt's Wrinkle Release Serum was our best line smoothing serum because crow's feet, expression lines, they were no match once people put this on. Our tester said that it's
2: like crow's feet really went away?
0: Our tester said that it smoothed the area immediately, and they saw a difference over time. Absolutely.
2: Wow.
0: Yeah.
2: A miracle product.
0: $68, so it was worth every penny to them. But today, it's a steal, 30% off today.
2: Awesome. Okay. Well, thank you so much.
0: Thank you for having me.
1: Welcome. 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
2: Coming up next, the powerful story of remarkable Afghan women who started a new life here in the U.S. with the help of some brave journalists.

0: It has been a life-changing and challenging 5 years for two young Afghan women, Mirsal and Marwa Rahim. They were part of a group of more than 100 Afghans who were forced to flee Kabul when the country fell to the Taliban.
1: Yeah, they resettled in Houston with the help of the New York Times. Rebecca Blumenstein was integral to that process as deputy managing editor. She now works with us here. She's the president of NBC News Editorial. She and journalist Diana Kapp tell the touching story of these inspiring refugees in their new book. It is called The Last Free Women, A Daring Escape from Afghanistan and Coming of Age in America.

0: Hi, ladies. We're so happy y'all are here with us.
1: Thank you for having us.
0: Rebecca, we have been talking about this with you for so long. I know that this book is a passion project, but this has been part of your life for the last 5 years. Talk about what you have found and what are in the pages of these of this book.
1: Well, thank you so much for having us, Jenna and Chanel. I mean, this is simply a story I couldn't shake. I got involved in the evacuation of our group from Afghanistan when I was an editor at the New York Times. And Kabul, you may remember, just fell so suddenly, as did all of Afghanistan. And because Mursel and Marwa were the sisters of a New York Times reporter, anyone really who had worked with an American news organization was deemed to be a great risk. And I just have to say at the outset, we somehow got them to Qatar and Mexico and then into Houston. Mm. But they were on the verge of becoming doctors and lawyers in Afghanistan, and they really had benefited from the 20 years of the U.S. occupation. And, Jenna, they really benefited because of the work of your mother. Mm-hmm. The former First Lady, Laura Bush, made it a priority when the U.S. invaded Afghanistan and to educate women. And literally, it was a moment that Mursel remembers vividly.
2: Look at this. This
1: because,
2: is beautiful.
1: Because the doors opened. Girls rushed in, some as old as 16 who had never been to school. And we just felt a duty to help those women who made it here.
2: I think it's so beautiful. We see those pictures and then now here we are today and we're still telling the story. I think it's important for people to hear your stories. Mara, you were 21 years old. And like Rebecca said, you were in your last year of med school. And I'm trying to imagine having 30 minutes, right? 30 minutes to pack your backpack, get to Kabul, get to the airport.
0: And leave your whole life.
2: Literally everything. Can you tell us what happened? What was going through your mind when that happened?
3: Mm-hmm. Yes, as you said, it was my fourth year of medical school, and I could not imagine. It just was...
2: What did you grab?
3: I grabbed so many... I did not actually grab so many things, but then I took some of my important documentations.
2: Yeah.
3: I took a hair curler and a pair of heels, which I still don't know why.
2: Yeah.
3: I don't remember why, but I did definitely. I looked for my stethoscope. That was a gift from my parents to me as a gratitude to... I wanted to take it, but unfortunately couldn't find it because 30 minutes was not a moment that I was prepared for.
0: Yeah. So. Mursel, as Rebecca said, you had finished law school. Mm-hmm. You have just graduated.
3: That's true. Yes, I finished law school back in Afghanistan, and I was dreaming to become a lawyer.
0: You were close to becoming
3: so
0: a lawyer.
3: So close. And after like having all this war going on, and I was the first generation to go to school after 5 years of pause of the for education, and I went to school, and we were all having a dream of building the country and being the new generation, but it didn't happen, and I had to, as Mara said, pack our whole life in 30 minutes and leave Afghanistan. And here I graduated from Cornell with the degree of MPA.
2: I know your parents were there at your graduation. What did that mean to you, and what do you think it meant to them?
3: It was a very satisfying moment for me to see. I remember when I was in the graduating stage, and I looked at my parents, and I looked at them. They were taking my picture, and they were talking. And I was like, okay, this would be the moment that my family would say that was worth it. Even, like, nothing worth leaving your country, everything that you have built behind, but they might think that, okay, we came here, that's now valuable, that's something that we achieved and our kids achieved.
0: Yeah. Diana, I know you guys have been friends for many years. Mm-hmm. You say that this is a story and there is a story of hope. Mm. How so?
4: If you watch how these women have handled having to leave their entire life behind and start over with so much dignity and always finding the joy and working with tenacity beyond anything you can imagine, applying for jobs, 30 job applications to the UN internships, you know, just going all out at every moment. And the hope is also the amount of help that we've gotten along the way from so many people, large and small actions that really make a difference, whether it's replacing bald tires on a car or paying for education, mentors that have helped them, it has really shown us that Americans show up during a time when we're really divided. Actually, this is makes us hopeful about who we are.
0: This book is so important. So to read more of their story, check out Please Go Get The Last Free Women. You can get it at your local indie bookstore, or you can head to today.com/books.
2: Thank you, guys. And I love that cover,
4: you.
2: Too.
4: Thanks.
2: All right, up next.
4: Thank you.
2: Of course, singing sensation Gayle performing her hit ballad, Loving You Is. That's right after this.

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1: Grammy-nominated singer Gail first broke out onto the music scene at 17 years old. Now, 5 years later, she's back and better than ever. Yeah,
2: this Friday, she is set to release her debut full-length album, Observing Chaos. And today she is singing a brand new song for us. Hi, Gail.
1: Hi. Hi. I need to put that on a t-shirt.
2: I know, Observing Chaos. You took this break, as we just mentioned, for a few years. Mm-hmm. How did that feel? And do you have this sort of new energy?
3: Yes, I have this new energy that I'm just excited to be here and just to be putting out music again. I put out ABCDFU when I was 17, and now I'm 22. And I'm just kind of ready to just be at it again and be putting out music and, yeah, just be out there.
1: Well, people love you. You toured with Taylor Swift, Tate McRae. I'm sure that was amazing. What lessons can you take from that into your new season?
3: You know, I've been really, really lucky to be supported by so many women in this music industry, Cyndi Lauper and Pink as well, I've been able to open up for. So I just really take every opportunity I've been given and every lesson I've had the opportunity to learn. I just try and take everything day by day and just be grateful for every opportunity that has come my way, because I can't believe that's me. That doesn't feel
1: it's
3: like
1: you, my friend. You're
2: it's
1: here.
2: It's you, and we are so grateful that you're here performing for us. What are you going to be singing?
3: I'm going to be singing my song, Loving You Is, which is one of my singles off the album.
1: Loving
2: awesome.
1: You is.
2: Take it away.
3: All right.

0: Woo! Woo!
1: Gosh.
0: That is how a pro does
2: Real.
0: It.
2: Oh my gosh. Oh my
3: God. I would love to hear you guys live in concert.
0: That's what is resilient right
1: oh my God,
0: here.
1: That was amazing.
0: You're amazing. Thank you, Gail.
1: All right.
2: Thank you.
1: Let's support Gail's album. It's called Observing Chaos, and it drops this Friday.
0: That was incredible. And we will be back right after this.
4: We got

0: Tomorrow, we have a very special Thursday concert series. We have country superstar Kenny Chesney.
1: That's going to be great. Plus, actress Anika Noni Rose.
0: Okay, y'all have an incredible day today and tomorrow.
1: Then, there you go. And we'll be right back here tomorrow.
0: Yes, we will.
2: Have a good
0: day.
2: We're going to take a power nap.
3: The word that comes to mind is alive.
4: This is Today.
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0: Over the years, I've been lucky enough to step into the Today Show kitchen and watch the best chefs from around the world teach us some incredible recipes. And then we had made that pesto, which, oh,
1: exactly.
0: Darn. That's, you know, I almost got out of this one clean.
2: Turn it down.
0: Oh, my God. I had one job. None of which I've mastered because, well, I actually don't know the first thing about how to cook. But I'm putting those days behind me for good. Today, Executive Chef Ayesha Nirjaya is here to help me test my culinary prowess and step it up a notch. We're going to make a Mediterranean-inspired mezze feast, including my favorite chicken shawarma with a tangy white sauce and homemade hummus, plus a few special favorites from her show-stopping restaurants, Shuka and Shuket. I'm a little nervous, a little intimidated, but mostly just so excited to try. So let's get started. Chef Ayesha, you know,
3: oh,
0: I am your super fan.
3: And I appreciate that.
0: And now you have heard that I don't know how to cook anything, right?
3: I've heard that, but I want to see it for myself.
0: Let's get started.
3: Okay, perfect. Well, let's cheers first.
0: Oh.
3: Have a drink here.
0: Oh, where's my... what is this?
3: This is a gazo. So this is like basically a fruit juice that's topped with a little bit of seltzer.
0: Mm.
3: And some herbs.
0: That is delicious.
3: So there's some blood orange in here, some caracara, a touch of grapefruit, and seltzer. If we're feeling like getting a little litty, we're going to put a little tequila.
0: I could see a little something extra in there, but I've got it. We've got knives. I have to stay sober for this.
3: We're
0: going to
3: stay focused right now.
0: Okay.
3: Okay.
0: So let me look at the recipe.
3: Sure.
0: Because I'm a new cook, I get obsessed about the recipe.
3: Right. But I have a plan.
1: Our plan for today is
3: start the chicken shawarma, make and mix the white sauce, prepare the hummus, create a pantry salad, prepare the toppings for the chicken shawarma, and serve and eat. We're going to start with the marinade first.
0: Okay.
3: Okay? So right to your left, you have some lemon juice.
0: Yes.
3: We're going to put that right in here.
0: Okay.
3: And then we're going to use some garlic paste. Now, this garlic paste, I'm going to hand this to you.
0: Now, this is one... I'm already scared. Garlic paste. Well, first of all, I got to open it.
3: Okay. But I'm going to show you something. We're just going to put a little bit of olive oil in this spoon and kind of coat it with this.
0: Oh, you're like basically greasing your...
3: Exactly.
0: Wow, that is so smart.
3: Right, so
0: cooking show over. This is incredible. This is revolutionary.
3: Would be great if you added a little bit of that olive oil in there.
0: Mm-hmm. How much?
3: All of it. It's like baking where they tell you like dry ingredients versus wet ingredients.
0: Yes,
3: you want to kind of put either all the dry in first or the wet.
0: How much whisking?
3: No, that's fine. As long as it's combined. But right now we're going to add a little bit of our spice blend. You have 1 tablespoon of black pepper.
0: Mm-hmm.
3: This is cinnamon.
0: Okay.
3: So right now. That was paprika. This is cumin.
0: Cumin.
3: And this is my favorite.
0: Okay.
3: It's the color of my shirt.
0: It is. What is this?
3: This is turmeric.
0: I was going to guess that. Oh, I love it.
3: So this is really going to give that earthy flavor to the shawarma and also that beautiful color. So we're going to whisk that together.
0: Mm-hmm. I'm starting to recognize
3: this marinade. Look how beautiful
0: this is. I know.
3: All right, perfect. All right, so this looks beautiful.
0: Okay.
3: And now we're going to do the onion.
0: So okay, wait, I know how to do this.
3: Okay. What you want to do is, at this point, you can cut the little piece off at the end. Here.
0: Okay, okay.
3: Okay.
0: This is off.
3: Yes. And then you kind of want to follow the curvature of the onion with your knife. So we're not going to slice straight down. We're going to slice like this, a little bit on an angle, if you will. Yes, perfect.
0: Like that?
3: Yep. Perfect. Okay. There you go. Mm-hmm.
0: But now that's done.
3: Look how beautiful that is.
0: Okay.
3: So we're going to put that in there.
0: Okay.
3: Mm-hmm. And we're going to mix this together.
0: Okay.
3: Mm-hmm. Do you mind grabbing the... chicken. So right now we're going to use chicken thighs, and I love chicken thighs because I find them to be super forgiving.
0: Yes.
3: Actually, you know what I'm going to do? I'm just going to dump the chicken right onto our thing.
0: You're a wild woman.
3: Because we don't need all of this paper.
0: Okay.
3: It's like Christmas.
0: Exactly.
3: Christmas. Okay. So I'm going to cut this first so I can show you. You notice my hand is like this, doing a C, and then you're going up and down, slicing right through.
0: Mm-hmm.
3: How are you feeling?
0: Good. Is it like...
3: Beautiful.
0: Is it?
3: Yes. Okay.
0: It's hard to do that knuckle thing. I know you're supposed to.
3: You have to practice it.
0: Yours looks like it's easy to cut, and then when I do it, I'm like sawing like I'm Paul Bunyan in the forest. Maybe I just need to be more confident.
3: Yes, you have to be easy on yourself in the beginning.
0: Mm-hmm.
3: Okay, so you have one more there.
0: Okay, here we go.
3: Right.
0: Okay.
3: Now, your best... We have beautiful kitchen tools here, but your best kitchen tool are going to be your hands.
0: Oh.
3: So you're going to get right in there.
0: Ooh, and I like it with the gloves because then I just
3: massage
0: don't feel
3: it.
0: All gross.
3: Right.
0: Hello.
3: So you want to make sure that each crevice of those chicken thighs, remember the parts that we saw that were open, like where the bone was?
0: Yes.
3: That all that marinade gets in
0: there. Okay, so I really want to get in there.
3: Exactly.
0: Okay. These thighs have the life.
3: You're
0: massage
3: kidding.
0: Here.
3: Look at this.
0: They're living
3: the
0: their best life.
3: Treatment. It looks beautiful. So we're going to have you put that in the refrigerator.
0: Okay, I'm going to cover it and put it in.
3: Yes, and I have one in there, if you don't mind grabbing it, that has been marinated already.
0: Okay.
3: I'll make some room for you. Perfect.
0: 48 hours later,
3: 48
0: through
3: hours
0: the magic
3: later.
0: Of television.
3: So let's uncover this.
0: So this is me. Now, what if you really didn't have 48 hours or you're a bad planner?
3: Like, I mean,
0: what's
3: you
0: the
3: could
0: bare
3: do,
0: minimum?
3: You could do it for 4 hours. You could.
0: Really?
3: But I can't guarantee you that really deep flavor.
0: Got it.
3: That's the only thing.
0: Fair enough.
3: So if you smell this, you can smell all that hard work that you did with the garlic.
0: Delicious.
3: And I'm going to hand you the sheet tray. So the key here is what we want to do is make sure that we put this on the sheet tray, but we give it enough space that the heat is hitting it, so we're not overcrowding it.
0: Okay.
3: Why don't I just help you out by kind of like doing a little bit of the dump method here.
0: Is that all right?
3: Yep.
0: Oh,
3: okay. And then you are going to use your tongs to spread them out.
0: Yeah, right. But like, does each guy have to live in his own little world?
3: Nah, they just have to have a little space around them.
0: Mm-hmm, mm-hmm.
3: Good?
0: Yeah, I think
3: perfect.
0: So.
3: Okay. So we'll walk this over to the oven.
0: Now, does the rack position matter in this?
3: As long as it's in the, as long as it's they're not on the same shelf, you'll be okay.
0: Okay.
3: So I'll go here.
0: Okay.
3: Okay. So we're gonna put that in there.
0: Chicken shawarma is in the oven, but it's not a good shawarma unless you have this beautiful white sauce.
3: You have to have the white sauce.
0: So what is it?
3: So have you ever eaten like out of a cart, a halal cart?
0: Yeah.
3: And you get like chicken over rice and the guy says white sauce, hot sauce, and you like double white sauce?
0: Yes.
3: This is really where this recipe was born.
0: Okay.
3: It is now like the ranch of the kitchen. They put it on shawarma, family meal. I've seen it go on pasta. I mean, they take it to a
0: French
3: place.
0: Fries?
3: I mean, that's the best.
0: Yes.
3: That's the best application, if you ask me.
0: Okay.
3: So we're going to take some of the technique that we learned in the first about the wet and the dry.
0: Yes.
3: And we're
0: going
3: to start this.
0: I'm
3: so to your left,
0: okay.
3: You have some creme fraiche.
0: This is mayo. I recognize
3: that.
0: Okay. Anywhere.
3: We have mayo.
0: A couple of mayonnaise.
3: And then in your next container, we're going to have the yogurt. I like to use Greek yogurt because I like the thickness of it.
0: Mm-hmm.
3: And it gives the sauce like a nice body.
0: Okay.
3: So you have lemon juice there.
0: Yeah.
3: To your
0: lemon
3: left.
0: Lemon juice. Okay.
3: And then the next thing you're going to do is you're going to grate that garlic clove on the microplane.
0: Have
3: you done that before?
0: I haven't. I have to say these things are scary.
3: The reason why you feel uncomfortable is probably because you don't want to nick your finger.
0: Because I have nicked my finger.
3: So what you would do is put on a glove.
0: Okay, so put that. The whole thing.
3: 3/4 of it. That's an extra large clove I chose just so that you wouldn't feel.
0: Scary. Like, am I doing like this?
3: You are. Can I just show you something though?
0: Yeah.
3: You have to be in a place where you feel comfortable.
0: Mm-hmm.
3: So this rested on here.
0: Yeah.
3: This at a point. And then if you do this, you have a lot of space between you and the edge. So you could kind of
0: just do it three or four times. I got to tell you, this gives me a little anxiety.
3: So tap it 3 or 4 times.
0: Oh.
3: And let's turn it around. Should be all good. And that was perfect.
0: 1 teaspoon sherry vinegar.
3: Okay. Now, if you don't have sherry vinegar, red wine vinegar will do.
0: One time when I was in high school, my mother said to me, Savannah, did you and your girlfriends drink my sherry wine, cooking wine? And I was like, no. But then I thought to myself, would that work?
3: Perfect. Okay. And we're going to add the dry spices now.
0: Oh, there they are. Okay, see, I missed it. I'd have been like, and we're done. White sauce over.
3: Almost. Okay. So we have black pepper, half a teaspoon. Okay. The next is our garlic powder. And here we have onion powder.
0: Mm-hmm. 1 teaspoon onion powder.
3: Onion powder and garlic powder are those two spices in your pantry that will always get you out of trouble.
0: Okay.
3: If you ever need like a quick marinade and you don't know, onion powder, garlic powder, salt, and olive oil do the trick.
0: It, like, they cover all the sins,
3: huh? All the sins.
0: Okay, there we go. That's
3: okay.
0: Okay, good.
3: Okay, and
0: did
3: then
0: I
3: we have our
0: all?
3: Salt.
0: No, salt. How much salt?
3: Half teaspoon
0: salt.
3: Okay. How would you tell if this is good or not?
0: I learned something.
3: And what was it?
0: You must taste it.
3: And here, I present you with your magic tasting spoon box.
0: I just love this.
3: May I?
0: Yes, ma'am.
3: Okay. And I'm going to taste it too. And what we're tasting for is that all of these key players are in harmony together.
0: I mean, sprinkle my ashes with this. It
3: you
0: is
3: did a great
0: so
3: job.
0: Good. Do you think
3: now
0: it's good?
3: Got, it's delicious.
0: I think it's perfect.
3: And now you can understand why my kitchen uses it on everything.
0: I wouldn't change one thing.
3: So let's put this in the bowl that we're going to serve it in, because it's
0: okay.
3: One less step that we have to do later.
0: Oh, smart. Okay.
3: Maybe I'll get you another spoon. Oh, you got it?
0: No, I'll do it like
3: okay.
0: this.
3: Okay. And the key when you do it like this is just keep pouring it right in the middle.
0: Oh, okay.
3: It'll make a little beautiful mound.
0: Mm-hmm. Is that good?
3: Yes, it's perfect. It looks delicious.
0: I get obsessive about Clean Plate Club here.
3: Okay. Okay. So we're going to put this in the refrigerator.
0: Has anyone ever licked the bowl?
3: Absolutely. I mean, this is also good with crudité.
0: Oh.
3: So if I was cooking, I would leave this dirty bowl right here.
0: Yeah.
3: It's not chicken. We're okay.
0: Yes.
3: We'll have a little snack. So let's get this in the refrigerator.
0: We gotta cover and refrigerate.
3: Perfect.
0: Ayesha, ask and you
3: as
0: shall receive.
3: As promised, we have a little bit of celery sticks
0: okay,
3: here.
0: Let's just try
3: and
0: this, it out.
3: We're just going to have a little snack. I mean, we deserve it after all this
0: cooking.
3: Oh,
0: my gosh, we do. Can I double dip on my side?
3: Yeah, of course.
0: I mean, it's so good.

0: for our next trick. Homemade hummus. Two words I never thought I'd utter. Why should I make it when I can go to the store?
1: You could always customize it to how you want it. If you love garlic, if you like smoked paprika, if you want to keep it super plain. So we're going to show you a plain hummus.
0: Okay.
1: And then we're going to doctor it up mm-hmm. as you like. I heard through the grapevine that the machine we're going to use is something that you're not a big fan of.
0: Don't say the food processor.
1: I'm going to have to. It's like you're a home alone moment with the big furnace in the basement.
0: I have food processor okay? fear.
1: We're going to show you exactly how unintimidating it is.
0: Okay.
1: So let's grab the food processor.
0: First of all, it weighs 600 pounds.
1: It does. First of all, this machine is built for safety. So we're going to open the blade mm-hmm. here. And okay. then we have all of these accoutrements, if you will.
0: Now, see, I'm going to get cut.
1: You always want to kind of assertively take it out and hold it by its edges because this is very, very sharp.
0: Yeah.
1: This is the grater. This is what you would want to do if you were trying to make coleslaw. And this is the blade. So this slices things in discs. Okay. So if you had zucchini. Cabbage would be good in here,
0: too. What
1: about
0: potatoes? I hate slicing potatoes.
1: Potatoes would be perfect. Okay, so that's this. And then it comes with this nice microphone. You can sing karaoke while you're making it. But that's really for the attachments, and we're not going to use that right now. Okay? And this is the blade.
0: How do we choose this one?
1: Because this is the one that's going to puree.
0: Oh.
1: So here we have right, chickpeas.
0: Yes.
1: So we're going to throw them in here.
0: Dump them in.
1: One, two.
0: Okay. 4 cups cooked chicken, 1/2 cup tahini paste.
1: So you're going to take that with your small little spatula. Mm-hmm. Because you want to get every single little morsel of that out.
0: Maybe it is a little pasty.
1: It could work with this.
0: It's viscous. Yeah. Okay. That's that.
1: Okay, so your tahini is in.
0: Mm-hmm.
1: And then we have our lemon juice.
0: 1/4 cup lemon juice.
1: Right. Okay, olive oil.
0: 1/2 cup olive oil.
1: Okay, you can put that in there. Mm-hmm. Perfect. And then you have salt.
0: Kosher salt. Now, this is one of those... Yes. How much? You guys, what you chefs, you never want to say.
1: Well, this is a good technique for you to learn. So that's nice, but this is what you really are going to look for. You want to make
0: it
1: rain.
0: How do I know that?
1: Because listen, you're going to have to learn how to cook by taste and touch.
0: Okay.
1: Okay? So I know that when I grab that's mm-hmm. 28 grams.
0: Okay.
1: Because I've been cooking for a long time.
0: Wow.
1: So if a recipe calls for 1 tablespoon of salt.
0: Yes.
1: Can you open your hand?
0: Mm-hmm.
1: So you know
0: that's a lot.
1: Right, but you know what that feels like.
0: Yeah.
1: So half of that is what you would have used in that recipe, but I already put it in for you.
0: Okay. Just
1: so this way you know. This way you know what it feels like.
0: Okay.
1: All right, so put that on your board.
0: Oh, put it on my board.
1: It's okay. And then we got to do a little bit over the left shoulder because, you know, we can't have anything.
0: Is that like a good luck thing?
1: When we walk out of here today.
0: Okay.
1: Okay, perfect. So we're going to put the lid on.
0: Okay.
1: You ready?
0: Yeah. Oh, boy. Stand clear.
1: So what are we going to do?
0: Do I need to cover this? Is it going to come exploding out?
1: Hit this button. It's a pulse.
0: That says off.
1: Okay, good. Do it again.
0: Where should I put this?
1: Yeah, put your hand up there. Keep going.
0: How come I don't just on it?
1: So you can on it, but what I like to do is kind of pulse it so that it gets all the ingredients together. So now you can put the on button.
0: Okay.
1: And just let it rip for a little while. All right. Like have a sip of your gazoz.
0: This is fun. Sure beats chopping all this stuff.
1: Absolutely. Okay. And we're going to stop this. And this is really quintessential when you're using this machine because the blade is on the bottom, mm-hmm. right? And it's only going in one direction. What we like to do when we use this is take the top off
0: mm-hmm.
1: and we like to go around, which I'm going to do this time
0: mm-hmm.
1: and you'll do the next, and take what's the ingredients mm-hmm. that are on the bottom and kind of flip them on their top. Because
0: mm-hmm.
1: we want to make sure that when we're making this hummus that everything has its same consistency, okay?
0: So we go pulse again.
1: No, you're going to put it on.
0: Oh.
1: And at this point, we're going to stream in some of that water.
0: All at once or?
1: Just a little bit at a time. This is... 1 cup of water.
0: Mm-hmm.
1: I actually think that we might use 3/4 cup. Now, this part is not a definite in a recipe. Mm-hmm. It depends how much you dried your chickpeas mm-hmm. and how much liquid is in there.
0: Okay.
1: So if you dump the whole cup of water in there, it could be too liquidy.
0: Okay.
1: We want something that's going to hold its peak. You look good?
0: Yeah.
1: You see that?
0: It's getting smoother, yeah. which I like. It's
1: and now you can see, if you step on my side, you see how this is really moving slowly?
0: Yeah.
1: That's why you have to stop.
0: All right, so time to stop and,
1: right?
0: and you're gonna open have it. An intervention.
1: Right? Mm-hmm. Perfect. Here you are.
0: Okay, so now I'm just like kind of going around the sides. Let's get everybody in there.
1: Okay, let's taste it.
0: Mm-hmm. Tasty.
1: That's on point.
0: Honey, that is delicious.
1: Okay,
0: hummus.
1: Perfect. So we're going to unclick it.
0: Mm-hmm.
1: Lift that up.
0: How long can I keep this in my refrigerator?
1: 3 to 4 days.
0: Okay.
1: Okay. And the same thing, you're going to spoon it directly in the middle.
0: Mm-hmm. I mean, this looks delish.
1: And at Shuka and Shuket, we do the swoosh. And in the swoosh, we usually fill it with lots of nice things.
0: So I do the spice first?
1: Yep, let's do the spice first.
0: All over just in my little...
1: Whatever you like.
0: Well, I think it looks kind of fancy when it's like... Is that good or is that too
1: beautiful.
0: Heavy?
1: No, keep going.
0: Okay.
1: Mm-hmm. And you're going to fill that pool and all the little divots here.
0: Oh, I love it. This looks like professional.
1: I mean, you're killing it.
0: Come on.
1: I'm coming over when you're making this.
0: Seriously.
1: How beautiful
0: is that? Oh, my gosh,
1: that
0: is gorge.
1: All right. So we have some pita chips here. We could have had some crudite. Mm-hmm. I mean, listen, this is another one of those things. Why don't you take your little celery stick?
0: Mm-hmm. Oh, yeah.
1: You do a little dip.
0: Exactly.
1: And we'll make you like the little chef tasting.
0: Oh, yes. Oh,
1: that.
0: I love that.
1: And then we'll put
0: that
1: a little
0: much,
1: bit.
0: Huh? Oh, my gosh.
1: Yeah, why not?
0: Look at this.
1: If we're going to do it.
0: I mean, come to mama. Okay, oh, there we go.
1: What do you think?
0: I mean, it's so good.
1: Awesome.
0: So-

0: If there is one thing I love at Shuka, Aisha, it's your salads.
1: I love salad because it really represents the bounty of what is being grown. We're kind of doing a pantry salad, if you will.
0: Okay.
1: So I found these things in the refrigerator.
0: Okay.
1: Okay. And we have some romaine mm-hmm. that I've just roughly chopped up here.
0: Great.
1: And what I'm going to do is show you how to cut some of these tomatoes.
0: Oh, yeah. Okay. That's not a strong suit.
1: So these are baby cherry tomatoes. So we're going to actually use a serrated knife for this.
0: This is nice.
1: You're going to pinch the tomato a little bit. Mm-hmm. And you're going to make it taut so that when you go right through the serrated knife and come back around, that it splits in half.
0: Okay, wow. Okay. So I'm
1: so you're gonna pinch it. You feel it's tight.
0: I do.
1: Right. Put your knife and go right through.
0: Okay, great.
1: Okay, we're gonna add it to here. Mm-hmm. And then here we have our Persian cucumbers. Mm-hmm. I love to leave the skin on because they're so small.
0: Oh, interesting. I always take the skin off.
1: Really?
0: But yeah, but that's just I don't know.
1: Well, they're super healthy.
0: Yes.
1: The cucumber itself.
0: Mm-hmm. Okay.
1: And I think it adds some color and texture.
0: Yeah.
1: So because that's pretty small, I'm gonna cut this into quarters. Mm-hmm. Again, I cut it in half.
0: Those little.
1: Perfect. And then things. I would just cut them into half inch mm-hmm. little pieces.
0: Now would you do it like that, or is that
1: a
0: bad idea?
1: I think that's a little aggressive, because again, we want to be safe, and we want to make it to the dinner table.
0: Now I think I'm doing a job.
1: So you want them cut side down, because now they're not going to roll away from you.
0: Oh, right, okay.
1: Right? And we're going to add these straight away to here. Okay. We're going to add some pine nuts.
0: Okay.
1: Do you like pine nuts?
0: I do.
1: I love pine nuts. I like pine nuts because they actually have really good fat content.
0: Mm-hmm.
1: And they add like this luxurious feel when you bite into them.
0: Okay.
1: And then last but not least would be our feta.
0: Okay.
1: Perfect.
0: Yeah.
1: So we have everything in the bowl here.
0: Yes.
1: And now let's talk dressing.
0: Okay.
1: My favorite go-to dressing is lemon juice, olive oil, honey, and salt.
0: Okay. Can I ask your tossing technique?
1: Sure.
0: This is what I would do.
1: I go from the bottom up. It's the same thing like when you were marinating the chicken,
0: mm-hmm.
1: from the bottom up.
0: Okay. Let me
1: and
0: try
1: I
0: it.
1: Personally mm-hmm. don't like a lot of dressing.
0: Yeah.
1: So I would just like do a once around.
0: That's what I just kind of figure people can add more if they
1: right.
0: so desire. How's that?
1: Perfect, good. Perfect.
0: Okay.
1: That's good.
0: And then just.
1: And then same thing, bottom up.
0: Yum.
1: Maybe I'll put a little more feta because those nice little chunks are now nestled at the bottom.
0: This looks delicious.
1: Yes. So if you just want to put that to the side, we have a few finishing touches before we eat.
0: Okay. I thought we were done. What's this guy coming here for?
1: Since you did such an amazing job and we've conquered your fears, we're going to bring him out again so that you could show him who's boss.
0: The food processor?
1: You know it.
0: And this guy?
1: Yes.
0: Oh.
1: But before we do that, I'm going to show you how to break this down.
0: Okay.
1: Okay? So this is red cabbage.
0: Yeah.
1: So we're going to cut a little bit of the bottom off. Like that.
0: Mm-hmm.
1: And then you just want to remove the outer leaves.
0: Yes. See what I mean?
1: You got it. There you go.
0: I guess that's got to be a little more aggressive.
1: You could use a little force.
0: Yeah.
1: We're going to cut this in half. You're going to take the knife. You're going to put it in as much as you can.
0: Mm-hmm.
1: Right? In the beginning. Got it? Okay.
0: Yeah.
1: Good, good.
0: See, now I'm like
1: stuck.
0: Hold on. And this guy's sticking out. Okay.
1: So keep your hand flat.
0: Okay.
1: Okay. All right.
0: Yep,
1: so
0: put
1: your hand flat.
0: Mm-hmm.
1: And now push all the way down. Whoa. It might take 3 or 4 saws, but just keep your hand flat. Go ahead. You almost got it.
0: Where's the chainsaw? Can I saw it on the other side?
1: Okay, let me help you for a second. Because what happened is that your knife is now in here, not the blade.
0: Oh.
1: So we're going to take that out, okay? And then when you get to this point, you're going to take your knife, you're going to go straight down on this side, flip it, and straight down on the other side.
0: That's what I would want to do. Okay. I'd want to be like, shoot, like this. You know the other thing that's... Oh, ouch. Darn it.
1: What happened?
0: I've never gotten through a segment without... No, it was just a little tap.
1: Okay.
0: Just a little
1: tap. So wait, hold on. But let's do it together so you don't have a tapping problem again. Oh, okay. Great. Hold on. Put it down.
0: Starting to see.
1: We're going
0: to
1: go down here, okay? And then you got to be assertive and go down here.
0: Okay. Now what are we doing?
1: Just cut it in half again so that I know that you can do it.
0: God.
1: Okay, good. See, you did it.
0: Who'd think this would be the hardest part?
1: Okay. So let's get the machine. You don't need all of that because we're going to fuzz it 1, 2, 3.
0: Okay.
1: Okay. You want to get the
0: Where's
1: bottom?
0: My friend? Okay. Here we go.
1: There's
0: the friend.
1: Okay. Now, this part is a little more complicated than the other one.
0: Oh, now
1: so I'm
0: going
1: to show you
0: blades.
1: How to use these guys.
0: All right.
1: Okay? One is that you should always know that they're super sharp. Okay? So you only want to touch the edges. This part, you want to hold down.
0: Mm-hmm.
1: You see how that little piece goes down?
0: Yes.
1: And you are going to turn it just like this was, on an angle, and then slide it in. So on an angle and slide
0: Can
1: it
0: I
1: in.
0: Can I try it?
1: Of course.
0: I don't
1: Easier
0: know.
1: No? Okay.
0: There. Okay. All right.
1: That's it.
0: Boy, I never knew that.
1: Okay. So it's locked in here, right?
0: Yes.
1: You heard it snap.
0: Oh!
1: We're going to put that in here.
0: I would have put it the other way.
1: Okay, I just spun it because you need the bottom to like, that's probably, you're gonna turn this on.
0: Mm-hmm. Oh, already?
1: Okay. Yep. Okay, so now it's spinning. So now you're gonna take the cabbage.
0: My heart is racing.
1: And you're gonna put pieces of it in. Okay. And then you're going to put that in there. There you go. Oh, look at this. There you are.
2: This is fun. Get in here.
1: There you go.
2: Get in here.
1: Yeah, go ahead. So we're going to shut the machine now. Mm-hmm. Go ahead. Okay. And we're going to wait for the blade to completely stop spinning. Yes. Right? And we're going to open this. Mm-hmm. And you see that in the inside?
2: Mm-hmm. I mean, that looks incredible.
1: Right?
2: Okay, okay. Now I get it.
1: So
2: I get it.
1: We're going to take, if you would, please, mm-hmm. take this out. Mm-hmm. Okay. Is that okay?
2: What's this for, anyway?
1: For the shawarma. We need a fresh crunch on top, okay?
2: Yes, we do.
1: Okay, so we have that in here. Mm-hmm. You're going to take the top out.
2: Mm-hmm. Okay. All right, let's go.
1: All right. So this is going to give you more of like a slice of cabbage. Oh. I like this way better, personally, because I like a lot of texture. Mm-hmm. As you can see in this bowl, it's kind of like confetti.
2: I like that, actually.
1: Perfect. We'll do one more little piece. Mm-hmm. And then I think we'll be ready
2: to go. What did we do in the olden days before food processors?
1: Oh, actually, you have some tongs there.
2: Mm-hmm.
1: Put a little bit of yours on that half.
2: Mm-hmm. Yeah. Come over to my way, the minced cabbage way. Look, isn't that friendly?
1: Perfect. Okay. Okay. Yum. We have one more thing, the star of the show, the chicken shawarma.
2: Oh, my gosh. Hello. Oh my God.
1: Okay. Wow, look at this.
2: Oh, man.
1: Smells delicious.
2: Come to mama.
1: Take that one, and I'll take this one.
2: No, we never looked at it. Should I have been checking it? How do I know it's done?
1: It's pretty foolproof, the recipe, when it comes to cooking. If you touch this piece right here, mm-hmm. see how it gives you like almost zero resistance? Mm-hmm. That means that it's cooked. Mm-hmm. And same way you've been doing it.
2: Just going to load
1: just
2: it up?
1: Just put it right in the middle. Yeah. Mm. Wow, that looks good. All right, perfect. So let's get this. Mm-hmm. And can you grab the salad?
2: Yeah.

0: I can't believe we did this. I mean, I can believe you did this.
1: You nailed it. You have to stop telling people that you know how to cook. Look at this spread.
0: How do you eat your chicken shawarma? How do you prepare
1: it? Okay, perfect. Okay, I'm going to show you.
0: I want to see.
1: So I can't help make a sandwich because how could I not? So I'm going to give you my half, okay? And then what I like to do is kind of mix some of these condiments. So here we have harissa and zug. Mm. And here's the white sauce we made. Okay. So, of course, we have to put some white sauce on here.
0: Come to me for those white sauce.
1: Okay. I'm just going to spread it out.
0: What's zug? I didn't know what that is.
1: Here you go. And then you want to spread some of that in there. Mm-hmm. This is cilantro, serrano, chilies, and cardamom.
0: I
1: want to
0: get some of these onions and stuff in there, right? Yeah. Okay.
1: And then I love to eat with fresh herbs. Mm-hmm. I'm going to give you some. Are you okay with minted cilantro?
0: Do I just shove it in there?
1: Just shove it in there.
0: Okay.
1: And then, of course, we have to bring over our cabbage. Mm-hmm. Let me turn this around so you could have your half.
0: I'll just do mine.
1: And I'll have mine, yeah.
0: We'll just kind of sprinkle
1: it in
0: there.
1: The rip and dip, you know?
0: I mean, it's beautiful.
1: You know how to do that. And then I'm going to take this. Mm-hmm. Do you like spice?
0: Yeah.
1: Okay. So we're going to do a little baby drizzle. How about that? There.
0: Yum.
1: And then we'll have to do just a little. Just a little on your first bite, you know what I mean?
0: Thank you. Yes, I want a little more.
1: Okay, perfect.
0: Okay.
1: Should we cheers?
0: Cheers. Thank you so much.
1: To an amazing job. Thank
0: you.
1: Yes,
0: I love it.
1: All right, let's see.
0: It's so good. It's so good.
1: So good.
0: Delicious. I'm going in for more. You ever put hummus in it?
1: Of course. And that's the beauty of the sandwich. Like, as you're eating, you kind of just, like, put a little bit more of something else on top.
0: I know. Don't mind me if I just lick my fingers here.
1: It's supposed to be messy.
0: Dragon squirrel. Mm-hmm. I love it. For me, this is kind of fancy and fun food, but this is a classic family meal.
1: Absolutely. The reason why I love, like, the Middle Eastern Mediterranean style of eating is because it's all of these little small plates. And you could really rip and dip and match. And no two flavors on this table don't go well together.
0: There's something for everyone.
1: Absolutely.
0: Even my kids.
1: Even the kids.
0: Delicious. Thank you so much. Mom said don't talk with your mouth full.
1: But sometimes you can't help it.
0: Mm-mm. I truly am. Thank you for showing me this.
1: My pleasure. It was an honor to be cooking with you, and I'll do it anytime. You mastered all of the food processor, your knife skills. I think you're going to nail it. Well, cheers.
0: Cheers.
1: Thank you.
0: Thank you. Over the years, I have been lucky enough to step into the Today Show kitchen and watch the best chefs from around the world teach us some incredible recipes.
2: We had made that pesto, which was, darn. You know, I almost got out of this one clean.
1: Turn it down.
2: Oh, my God. I had one job. None of which I've mastered because, well, I didn't know the first thing about how to cook. But those days are behind me for good, and I'm starting to find a little confidence in the kitchen. Now, culinary superstar Bobby Flay, sharing his love of seafood from coast to coast. Today, we're going to be making crab cakes with an orange chive tartar sauce, and then try a West Coast-inspired crispy fried fish taco with a mango black bean salsa. I love tacos. I have a lot to learn about seafood, and I cannot wait to give this a shot. So, let's get started. Bobby Flay. Bobby Flay. It's really Bobby Flay?
3: It's really Bobby Flay.
2: I mean, we have a long history together.
3: Yes, we do. We've made lots of food on the Today Show together.
2: We have, and you've even been called in to try to teach me to cook a long time ago.
3: Yes, and we're back.
2: We're back. Guess what? It didn't stick, but now it is. I'm learning a few things.
3: So I've been brought in to teach you, you know, a couple of things. Seafood, but also frying seafood.
2: Okay, so what's our plan today?
3: So the plan today is, first we're going to shape the crab cakes. Make the tartar sauce, fry the crab cakes, make the mango black bean salsa, prepare the batter and fry the fish, plate and serve. We're gonna start by cutting a shallot.
2: My instinct would be to cut off these edges.
3: Yes, exactly, cut off the edges.
2: And then I know, I've learned that you should, when you have a round thing, you need to give yourself a flat edge.
3: Yeah, so cut it in half. We're gonna make cuts in two different directions. First, we're gonna go like this.
2: Are we mincing?
3: We're gonna make them very fine.
2: Okay.
3: Because this is actually going to be in the crab cake, and we're not going to take it out. So we want it to be
2: good little bite size.
3: Exactly right. The one thing I always tell people when they have a knife in their hand, don't daydream. Just think about exactly what you're doing at the very moment.
2: Why would I daydream when being with you is a dream?
3: Oh, my goodness. Okay.
4: Ding.
3: Crab cake is over.
0: Okay, I know. So I did that, and now am I just chop chop?
3: Nope. Oh. And then you're gonna take your hand.
0: Oh,
3: and,
0: right.
3: Do you remember this?
0: This kind of this thing, right? Hold it together.
3: Exactly.
0: I hate this. I hit too hard, and I had to hold it like this because otherwise it splays out.
3: That's okay. Exactly. And that's how you're gonna create a fine
0: little
3: dice.
0: Yeah,
3: exactly.
0: Yeah. This is so unnatural.
3: It is.
0: Look
3: how beautiful. It's gorgeous.
0: Cute.
3: Now, so if you know, a couple of months ago, if somebody handed you a shallot, do you think you could get it diced like that?
0: No, definitely not.
3: Yeah, exactly. So we're going to put our shallots in here.
0: Okay. So neutral oil, like canola or something, or vegetable?
3: Canola oil, vegetable oil. You know what I've been using a lot of? Avocado oil.
0: Whose big bit is this?
3: I think that's mine.
0: It's definitely yours, Bobby.
3: I'll take credit for it. Okay.
0: Okay.
3: There's two different ways to sauté. In this case, we're sauteing the shallots.
0: Yeah.
3: With color is sauteing, and sweating it is cooking it without color.
0: Okay.
3: So what we want to do is sweat this.
0: Okay.
3: So we're softening the shallots. Mm-hmm. We're bringing out all the natural flavors. You can smell how delicious that is.
0: It smells so good. Because. Dumb question alert. How do I know it's soft if I can't touch it? It's too hot.
3: Well, you're feeling it with your, you can also taste it.
0: Oh yeah. They're big on tasting.
3: They're big.
0: Play opens up the pores. It still tastes hard to me.
3: Okay, so then keep sauteing that.
0: Okay.
3: And they're starting to get a little color, so let's be careful.
0: Okay.
3: All right, I think that's fine.
0: Okay, cool. I'm turning it off.
3: Great. All right, so we're going to put this into our bowl.
0: Oh, we forgot to have a toast.
3: Oh my goodness.
0: Bobby.
3: We're drinking already.
0: I know, that's how we do on this show.
3: Ginger beer margaritas.
0: Okay. Whoo! Got a little kick to it.
3: Yes,
0: I like it.
3: Yes,
0: it does.
3: Yes, it does.
0: All right, now that we're liquored up, what do we do next?
3: How are you at zesting?
0: Well, I mean, I think, I don't know. You tell me.
3: Okay, just be careful. You don't want to, like, zest your fingers.
0: This is an ongoing thing. I don't know if I'm right or left.
3: Can I show you something?
0: Would you
3: okay,
0: please?
3: Yes, okay. So you can do this one of two ways. You can actually do it like this.
0: Oh, never seen that.
3: And what happens is the zester then captures the zest there, and you can go like that.
0: Oh, I like that.
3: You like that?
0: Yeah.
3: Okay, try that. Well, just be careful with it. They are sharp.
0: This is painful for you, isn't it?
3: No, it's not at all.
0: How much? Can I be done
3: That's
0: zesting?
3: Enough. That's
0: okay.
3: enough.
0: Well, now
3: we need lemon
0: zest.
3: Too.
0: Okay.
3: Yeah. Can I be done zesting?
0: Oh
3: I've had enough of zesting.
0: Zesting. Death by zesting. Has the zester ever killed anyone?
3: Okay. I don't know. All right. That's enough lemon.
0: Okay, good.
3: I can't watch it anymore.
0: You know what I'm going to do? Avoid all recipes with zesting. There will be no zesting.
3: Who needs zest?
0: No.
3: Okay. Now, we're going to take all this mayonnaise.
0: Okay.
3: And the mayonnaise obviously is going to give it some richness. Mm-hmm. Everything like mayonnaise always tastes good. And also it's going to help find the crab cake itself.
0: Okay.
3: We're going to take 1 tablespoon, which is that measure of horseradish.
0: Okay.
3: Horseradish has a good zesty flavor to it.
0: It does. Makes your sinuses open up.
3: Exactly, it does. I love horseradish.
0: Me too. How much of that?
3: The 1 tablespoon of whole grain mustard.
0: Okay.
3: And the thing I like about whole grain mustard is obviously it's going to have that little mustard bite.
0: Yes.
3: And
0: I
3: love about you? This is like the measuring is a guide, which honestly, I actually like that because we're not baking, so it doesn't have to be
0: exact. That's like, funny because that's one of the hardest things for me to get used to is that it doesn't have to be all perfect.
3: Especially when you're not baking.
0: Yeah.
3: Okay,
0: half tablespoon of whatever this is.
3: Half tablespoon of Calabrian chilies. They're hot.
0: Mm.
3: Yes. Toss all this crab in here.
0: Ooh, okay. Exciting. Okay. Now, where did you get this at the store?
3: This is Maryland Jumbo Lump Crab Meat.
0: Mm-hmm.
3: It's already cooked and it's already clean.
0: Okay.
3: It's not cheap, but it's a great product.
0: Yeah.
3: We don't want to mix it yet because we want the crab to stay, you know, in pretty big pieces.
0: Okay.
3: You know, you paid money for that texture.
0: Yeah.
3: We don't want to destroy it.
0: Okay.
3: Right? How are you at seasoning? I think one of the things that separates a home cook from a professional cook is how aggressive they season.
0: Oh.
3: And I'm talking about just salt and pepper.
0: Okay.
3: Okay. So this is kosher salt, which is what I always use.
0: Mm-hmm.
3: And when you pick up kosher salt in your fingers, you can feel it.
0: Yeah.
3: And when I season with kosher salt, I crush it in my fingers and then I just go like this.
0: Okay. Should I add more?
3: Add some more. Exactly.
0: Ooh,
3: and
0: more
3: then,
0: or no?
3: And then pepper.
0: Okay.
3: And like.
0: How's that?
3: More.
0: Oh.
3: Now we're going to take 2 tablespoons of wonder flour.
0: Now, what is wonder flour?
3: So it's wondra.
0: Oh,
3: it's wondra. Not wonder. Wondra.
0: I wonder what wondra is.
3: There you go. Wonder flour.
0: Jump it in?
3: Yes. So wonder flour is kind of sprinkle it around. Wonder Flour is, it's already steamed and cooked, so it's going to dissolve a lot easier than, say, all-purpose flour, which is still raw.
2: Oh, okay.
3: Okay? And this is what's going to help bind our crab cakes. Now, you can start to fold it in, mm-hmm. and I want you to fold as opposed to stirring.
2: Right. I remember folding from baking.
3: Exactly. See, this is starting to look really good. Mm-hmm. Now, one of the things about these crab cakes, Savannah, is that we walk a tightrope in terms of whether or not they're going to hold together. And what we're doing is we're giving up the idea of adding lots of breadcrumbs and lots of filler mm-hmm. and keeping it about the crab. But at the same time, we want it to stay together.
2: So we're not using those crutches.
3: We're not using the crutches.
2: So
3: we want flavor. So this is where we're gonna have to get our hands dirty. How do you feel about that?
2: I feel good if I'm wearing these gloves.
3: Goodness. But it's not very glamorous, but I'm going to go with
2: it. Okay, no, I know. Okay, so I'm just making a little ball.
3: So you make a ball like this.
2: Like a round ball. Okay,
3: to start,
2: be flat.
3: Almost like a meatball, but then what I do is I make it into almost like a burger.
2: Oh,
3: okay?
2: How's that look? Should I make it a little flatter like
3: yeah,
2: yours?
3: Yeah, like that. See if you can make it like that, yeah.
2: Well, it's kind of like that. Okay, let's see if we can tell whose is whose. Okay, that's definitely the professional.
3: Yes, we can.
2: Yes. Yes, we most certainly can. When did you start cooking? How did you learn?
3: I started cooking when I was 17 years old.
2: Oh.
3: I dropped out of high school.
2: Wow.
3: And I went to work in a restaurant because I needed a job. And I've been doing the same thing every day.
2: Oh, my gosh.
3: It's 10 years later.
2: Wow.
3: It's been a decade.
2: You look so young.
3: Thanks.
2: Do okay. these cook or chill or what?
3: They're gonna chill.
2: Okay.
3: So chilling them is actually one of the things that's going to help hold them together.
2: Okay.
3: Okay?

0: Okay.
1: All right, tartar sauce time.
0: Let's
1: all right,
0: do
1: so
0: it.
1: So chives are in the onion family. Mm-hmm. I love chives, and I like to cut them, like I like to cut the edge off.
0: What edge?
1: Like I like to cut the edge off like
0: yeah,
1: this.
0: Yeah, I don't like those, friends.
1: And then okay. And then start here.
0: Okay.
1: So then you have a nice even edge.
0: Yeah. Oh yeah.
1: And then again, just kind of that rocking method.
0: Mm-hmm. That's what I want to work on. I'm trying just to hide my fingers like you.
1: Very, very as fine as you can get them.
0: Okay. Ooh.
1: Mm-hmm. Yeah, you're doing a great job.
0: Okay.
1: Don't daydream.
0: I know.
1: That's really good.
0: Thank you.
1: And also incredibly consistent.
0: Oh, good. I'm so delighted.
1: I mean, look at that.
0: Okay.
1: That's really, really good.
0: I love it. And do we have enough?
1: Yeah. Okay. Between the two of us, I think okay. We have plenty.
0: All right. Just throw it all in?
1: Yeah, toss okay. It in there. So now, we're going to stir everything together. Okay. So we're going to start with some orange zest, okay. Now that you're a professional zester.
0: Exactly.
1: We have some capers that are chopped up.
0: Okay.
1: Okay, good, nice, salty flavor.
0: It seems chunky for a sauce.
1: But it's a tartar sauce.
0: Okay.
1: And it has texture, which is great. So these are the cornichon, or gherkins, as you like to call them.
0: Gherkins.
1: They're pickles. They're baby pickles.
0: I love a baby pickle. Chef's cat.
1: Orange juice.
0: Orange juice, really?
1: Orange juice, yeah. Okay. And then salt and pepper, always.
0: Oh, okay. Sprinkle technique.
1: Crush.
0: Crush and sprinkle.
1: 2 tablespoons of that vinegar. Mm. Just do it by eye.
0: Okay.
1: Do it by eye. Do it by, you
0: do
1: can
0: you
1: do
0: promise?
1: It. I promise. I'm standing right here.
0: Okay.
1: Perfect.
0: That's one.
1: A little more.
0: That's two.
1: Good.
0: Really? God, I feel like a pro.
1: Killing the game. So you're just going to mix this all together until it's well incorporated. Mm-hmm. And then, you know, we'll let this sit for like a half an hour. We have a lot of flavors in there. We just want all the flavors to kind of meld together.
0: Looks good.
1: You have to taste this.
0: Okay. Oh, yeah.
1: Make sure you're happy with all
0: this
1: the seasoning, et cetera.
0: Okay. Oh, that's good. Ooh, that thing.
1: Yes, exactly. That's the pickling. As you like to call them, the gherkins or the cornichon. We can leave it at room temperature.
0: Okay.
1: You just put a little in the serving bowl.
0: Mm-hmm.
1: So it looks nice and pretty.
0: Yeah.
1: And we can save the rest for later.
0: Okay.
1: If there's any left over.
0: Well, great.
1: All right, perfect. Let's make some crab cakes.
0: Okay, should I go get them?
1: Please do. This is so fun. You're doing so much of the work. We're gonna take some Wondra flour.
0: Wondra, okay? How much Wondra?
1: Make sure we have
0: it. I wonder how much Wondra.
1: Okay. Salt and pepper.
0: Okay.
1: And this. This is something that you should know in general. When you're doing a dredging station, like if you're making cutlets of chicken where it's like flour, egg, breadcrumbs, you season every layer.
0: Okay.
1: Otherwise, it's going to be bland.
0: Okay.
1: Exactly.
0: Interesting.
1: Yeah, stir it around. So it's just seasoned. Mm-hmm. And then, so basically what we're going to do is now this is, you have to be very gentle here, Svenna. We have the crab cakes. They're nice and chill.
0: Mm-hmm.
1: So we're just going to kind of go like this.
0: Great. Just top and bottom, or should I get the sides?
1: You can get the sides too.
0: Okay.
1: Okay.
0: You're going to drop it right in there?
1: We're going to drop it right in. Let me show you. So basically, a good way to do that is like this. Okay, and they're gonna fry.
0: So
1: you
0: wanna
1: do the same thing.
0: Yeah.
1: So,
0: okay,
1: like,
0: gentle.
1: Very gentle. Treat them with kid gloves, so to speak.
0: Mm-hmm. Okay, does that seem good?
1: Yep. Put it on there and just very carefully. Don't drop it.
0: Don't be mad.
1: Beautiful. What we're trying to accomplish is creating a nice crust on the outside on all parts of the crab cake.
0: Okay.
1: And it's gonna take about 3 minutes on each side.
0: Okay, I was gonna say, I'm gonna have to flip these over.
1: At some point.
0: Okay.
1: We're going to flip this in a few seconds.
0: Okay.
1: Now, again, you want to be careful here. And what I like to do is kind of like turn it away from me.
0: Oh.
1: So if it splatters, it goes that way as opposed to this way.
0: Okay.
1: And see, look, nice and crusty.
0: Looks nice. And it didn't fall apart.
1: No. Or, yeah.
0: If this falls apart, I'm going to die.
1: No, it's not going to fall apart.
0: Just be a good crab cake.
1: All right.
0: Hey!
1: I know, but you did it right at you.
0: Oh.
1: Just be careful. Go, you know.
0: Okay.
1: All right, so move this one over here.
0: Okay.
1: Okay.
0: Now this guy.
1: So this guy, here's what you can do. You can just use this guy as the background.
0: Okay.
1: Right, exactly.
0: Okay.
1: Use him to flip it over.
0: Okay. And then, come on now. Now they're friends. They don't want to get apart. Okay, now flip it this way.
1: Flip it.
0: This way.
1: Yeah.
0: But I find that to be harder.
1: Okay.
0: Oh no, he's falling apart. I knew it was too good to be true. Oh, Bobby, we got a loose crab piece.
1: No, it's okay.
0: What do we do?
1: There's one little crab piece. Don't worry about it. You know what?
0: Whew.
1: Here's the thing. They'll know they're homemade.
0: Yes.
1: And that's really good. That's a really good thing.
0: That's true.
1: All right, so basically now we're going to start to take these out, and we're going to put them on a paper towel so that they just drain a little bit.
0: Draining, okay. Should I go for it?
1: Yeah, go for it.

0: can't lose another one.
1: Gorgeous.
0: This is Bobby's. The good one.
1: The good one.
0: Put this on your plate.
1: Nice.
0: Can I use my finger?
1: Yeah.
0: And then this is the number two.
1: Yep. Yeah, hold the pot. Nice job.
0: This is the problem child. Okay, this guy wants to fall apart. Don't do it. Don't fall
1: apart. It looks
0: apart.
1: Great.
0: It does.
1: It looks
0: great. It's going to taste good.
1: All right. A little salt and pepper on top while it's still warm.
0: I'm doing it. Is that too much?
1: That's fine. We have crab cakes, and then we're going to put them on here.
0: Okay.
1: Come on, bring them on over.
0: Oh, don't break.
1: Nice.
0: Gosh, these look really good.
1: Don't they?
0: Yeah.
1: Nice and crusty.
0: Oh, and hot. Look at that. Okay. I'm going to put this on the table.
1: Gorgeous. Yes, put it on the table.

0: We're gonna fry some fish, but before we get into that, let's make our black bean mango salsa. Prioritizing what you do first, second, third, etc. in any meal is really important. But we know that we can make the black bean salsa, the black bean and mango salsa ahead of time, let it sit, have it done, because the fish, when we cook it, then we want to eat. We're going to start by dicing an onion. We need half of a red onion.
1: Okay. That's going to be good enough for government work. Here we go.
0: Exactly.
1: I'm not going to beat Bobby Flay today.
0: No, you're not. But these look really good. Well, let's do the mango next.
1: Okay. Mango is a very tricky fruit.
0: It's a very tricky fruit. First of all, when you pick a mango, you want it to be ripe. You want it to have some give as you kind of push your thumb into it. Making these stand up is really important. And then you're going to go up down both sides of the mango so that you get these two lobes. One like this. And then one like this.
1: No pit.
0: Yeah, the pit is in there.
1: Okay, and then you're trying to avoid the pit.
0: And then, of course, you can go around the sides to get these little pieces as well.
1: Yeah. You don't want to lose. I can't see where that pits.
0: And then basically this is like the pits in here, but I just eat this.
1: Oh, I like that.
0: So good. So ripe. Mm-hmm. We're going to make like almost like diamonds in the mango. You don't want to cut all the way through, just to the skin. Mm-hmm. Then you're going to turn it and you're going to go this way.
1: Oh, I'm making like a little, I actually cut an avocado sometimes like this.
0: Yes, exactly right. You can scoop the mango. Mm-hmm. Right with a spoon.
1: Oh.
0: Look at that. There's a handful of different ways to cut a mango. I think this is the prettiest way and the easiest way.
1: That's now, cool. Some of my pieces are kind of big.
0: Don't worry about it.
1: Okay.
0: We're making tacos. Everything's going to be fine.
1: Exactly.
0: I use canned black beans all the time. They're always cooked perfectly.
1: Good.
0: Strain them out. Throw them in there.
1: Good, because I didn't want to make beans. Okay.
0: I didn't want to make beans, so you're not going to make beans.
1: Okay.
0: Okay, so we
1: pour the margarita. No, I'm just kidding. Okay.
0: Well, that's close.
1: Good, yeah.
0: Close. The lime juice.
1: Lime juice, okay.
0: Yes. Okay, now a couple more things we're going to put in here. Some honey.
1: Okay, how much?
0: I don't know. Open it up. Let's do this.
1: Oh, boy.
0: Let's do this. Pour some in.
1: Yeah. What does that even mean? That's good, right?
0: A little more.
1: Really?
0: Yeah.
1: Okay.
0: That's good.
1: Whatever you say, honey.
0: I forgot one more thing.
1: Oh.
0: We have to put the jalapeno in
1: there.
0: Oh,
1: okay.
0: We have to dice that.
1: Okay.
0: Okay, let's cut the stem off. Cut it in half lengthwise.
1: Okay.
0: You're gonna take the inside pith and the seeds out. So now we just have the flesh of the pepper. Mm-hmm. And then you're gonna turn it upside down.
1: Yeah, flatten it.
0: Mm-hmm. Push it down, and then you're gonna dice it. Put some olive oil in there.
1: How much? It says 1/4 cup.
0: What's Fire that? Away.
1: Can I measure
0: Go.
1: It?
0: No. I want you in the bowl.
1: Okay, I'm in
0: I
1: the bowl.
0: I want you in the bowl.
1: I'm present.
0: Exactly.
1: Because that seems like, is that enough?
0: A little more, because you feel like you're doing it, okay?
1: Yeah,
0: that's good.
1: Okay.
0: And then you're going to season this with salt and pepper, because we season everything with salt and pepper.
1: Yes.
0: Look at you.
1: Look at, I'm doing your technique. A little more?
0: Little something salty, and then that's good. Okay. And then some black pepper. Mm-hmm.
1: Okay. Stir.
0: Stir this up.
1: Okay. This is looking good.
0: All right.
1: Some of my big mango chunks are a little aggressive, but it's good.
0: It actually looks very good. I'm going to add some cilantro. How do you feel about cilantro?
1: I like the flavor. I've never chopped it or anything.
0: Okay, so let's do this.
1: Okay.
0: Make a little room on your board.
1: Mm-hmm.
0: You're going to take the flowers off the stems.
1: Okay. Like all these leaves, you mean?
0: The leaves, yeah. That's the part of cilantro that you want to eat. Okay, that's good. Okay. So then just kind of make it into a pile like this, and you're going to coarsely chop it. So you put your hand on top of the knife, and you just kind of rock back and forth, right? And then you kind of go this back and forth way.
1: This makes me feel like I'm on a cooking show.
0: And put it back into a pile.
1: Mm-hmm. Okay. Oh, it sounds good.
0: That's coarsely chopped herbs.
1: Okay.
0: As opposed to finely chopped.
1: Okay.
0: Nice and coarse. Throw them in there. Okay. So we're gonna stir this up.
1: Stir it.
0: You taste it and tell me what you think.
1: Okay. I like this.
0: Do you think it needs anything?
1: A little
0: oniony. I think it needs a little more salt.
1: Okay.
0: And this is the way you cook. If you're not chewing, you're not cooking. Mm-hmm. It's also beautiful.
1: It is. It's gorgeous. Okay. Next step?
0: Next step, let's fry some fish.
1: Let's do it. What I like to do before I deep fry,
0: what?
1: Take a big deep swig.
0: Okay, let's do
1: Should
0: it.
1: Should we do it?
0: Yes, absolutely. It's the deep fry swig.
1: Okay. So instead of the deep beer batter.
0: I love that you drink first and then cheers.
1: Well, I didn't know we were cheersing.
0: You were prepping. Okay.
1: Bad form.
0: So let's start with rice flour. Okay.
1: How much?
0: So we're going to do equal parts. So do 1 cup, 2 equal parts of water. And you're going to whisk. What we're trying to achieve here is a very light batter so that it has some crispiness, but you can definitely see and taste the fish.
1: Okay.
0: Okay, that's the key.
1: Now, you told me that fish, that fried doesn't have to be bad for you. But I mean, isn't frying, like, just terrible?
0: Well, frying can be bad for you if like, for instance, the oil is not hot enough, mm-hmm. and it seeps in throughout all the protein.
1: Oh.
0: But if it's just crisping the outside of it and repelling it, then mm-hmm. it's totally fine.
1: Okay, now how's that?
0: Okay, so that's fine. So now what we're going to do is we're going to take a little bit of this rice flour, mm-hmm. and we're going to use this as a dredge, kind of like, you know, we don't even have to measure it, all okay. right? We can just, and then we're going to season every layer, as mm-hmm. we said, remember?
1: Look at my heavy hands.
0: I know. Are you seasoning more now than ever before?
1: Yeah, especially with your eyes on me. I don't want to get in trouble. How's that?
0: It's good.
1: Season now, the fish, too. Do I need to whisk?
0: Oh, season
1: gosh,
0: the fish.
1: Really?
0: Yes. We don't want bland foods, man.
1: No, I do not. But geez, that's a lot. I would just be afraid of you, like, over-salted.
0: That's good. Nope,
1: pepper, too?
0: Yep. Okay. That's a thick, dense piece of fish. We want to taste it all the way
1: through. But I didn't
0: have
1: to do both sides.
0: That's fine. That's totally fine. So, okay. So we're going to dredge this, mm-hmm. meaning we're going to take the fish, make sure, and hit it on all sides mm-hmm. in the flour first.
1: Flour first and then? Or yes, I would have done this, then this.
0: No, because this is actually going to hold on to this.
1: Okay. All right. So should I use tongs or just use my
0: hands? Use your hand.
1: Okay. All right. So
0: roll
1: dredging.
0: It around. Yeah. Roll it around.
1: All sides kind of
0: yep.
1: deal?
0: Okay. And then pat it so that you get the excess off. Mm-hmm. That's enough.
1: Like that?
0: Yep.
1: And in here?
0: Yep. I want to be careful.
1: Okay.
0: Let's just do this.
1: Yeah, with me. Okay.
0: Okay. 365 degrees.
1: Okay, there's that thermometer.
0: Now you can
1: okay.
0: do the rest
1: okay,
0: of them.
1: Okay, let me do.
0: And this is going to be a very, very light batter. Nice and crispy.
1: I hope you don't like that shirt because I'm okay. getting flour all over it.
0: No problem.
1: Okay. Well, send me your bill.
0: I'm just going to keep drinking.
1: That's what I recommend.
0: I love coming to your kitchen. There's always alcohol in it.
1: I know. Savannah's Syrupy Kitchen.
0: You're doing great. I love the technique.
1: Okay.
0: And also, like, you're moving really well in the kitchen. All right, so we're going to let this cook for about 5 minutes
1: okay.
0: total. And then we have a wire rack there so that the oil drips through to the bottom.
1: Okay.
0: Just be very gentle and also be very careful. It's very hot oil.
1: You can't even see anything. I don't even know if I'm getting that. Okay, wait.
0: Yeah, see?
1: Okay.
0: See, it's like a stealth-like batter. Just
1: yes.
0: touch that.
1: Okay.
0: Nice and crispy. Right?
1: Did I get enough on there?
0: You did great. Let's get the fish out of the pot.
1: Okay. It's been 5 minutes. Does this
0: Beautiful.
1: Look right to you?
0: Yep, put it on the tray. Looks great. Look at that. That's gorgeous.
1: It does. Ooh, I didn't stick the landing.
0: So great.
1: Okay.
0: So light and crispy.
1: It really does.
0: Here are your two favorite friends.
1: Oh, geez. Here we go.
0: A little salt and pepper.
1: Okay.
0: Just on top while it's still hot and the oil's still warm.
1: Oh, my gosh. I really overdid that one. Well, that's a salt.
0: It's okay. And also, when you season, you want to season from up here.
1: Why?
0: Because otherwise you're going to have clumps of salt.
1: Well, that's what I did.
0: Too close.
1: You're right.
0: Exactly.
1: Well, that's what happened.
0: Beautiful.
1: Ooh. This looks nice. Can we
0: Done.
1: Eat?
0: Yes, let's eat.

0: Look at this feast we've made.
1: Fantastic.
0: But it's not just through TV. I actually learned something today.
1: I know.
0: How are you going to create your fish taco?
1: Okay, so we have some tortillas here.
0: Yeah.
1: Nice and warm.
0: Oh, that looks like a nice tortilla.
1: I'm going to teach you a secret. Don't take the one on the top. Take the one in the middle because it's more pliable.
0: Oh, how interesting.
1: You see it?
0: Yeah.
1: Yeah.
0: Okay.
1: I take a little avocado relish. Mm-hmm. And then you can take a piece of fish, mm-hmm. fish on top.
0: Mm-hmm. Mm. Oh my gosh.
1: A little mango salsa.
0: Mm-hmm. Thank you. Oh my gosh, this looks so good.
1: Right?
0: Yeah.
1: And then what I like to do is just kind of squeeze a lime on top.
0: Oh, yeah.
1: And then you can take a little cilantro, mm-hmm. maybe just a sprig, and put it on top. You can just pick up your tortilla. Mm. And you have a fish taco.
0: Oh my gosh, this is a big bite. Turn the camera away. It's not going to be pretty.
1: Taste the fish. You know, it's
0: Oh my god. It's so good. Don't look at me. It's so good.
1: It's light and crispy. You did a great job cooking the fish. And this is obviously great for, you know, to make a taco. But also, like, you can also do, like, serve it as, you know, fish and chips.
0: Oh, my kids would love that with this ketchup.
1: Yeah. Just remember this. Flavor is very important, but contrast of texture is just as important in eating and cooking.
0: All right, I gotta try this crab cake now. That is so good.
1: Tastes like crab.
0: It tastes like crab.
1: And that's the cake.
0: I gotta say, that's the best crab cake I ever had.
1: Best crab cake you ever made.
0: Yeah, that's true. Only crab cake I ever made, but yum, that is delish. And I love this chunky tartar sauce. This is delicious. I am so proud of myself. I'm proud of you.
1: I'm proud of you. Cheers.
0: Thank you. You've been on a long journey with me, Bobby.
1: Savannah, invite me back anytime. I'm here to teach.
0: Over the years, I have been lucky enough to step into the Today Show kitchen and watch the best chefs from around the world teach us some incredible recipes.
2: We had made that pesto, which was, darn. I almost got out of this one clean.
3: Turn it down.
0: Oh my God, I had one job. None of which I've mastered because, I actually don't know the first thing about how to cook. But I'm putting those days behind me for good. And I'm starting to find a little confidence in the kitchen. Today, Chef Jet Tila is going to bring the heat and teach me a few tricks for an easy at-home barbecue. We'll be making pulled pork sandwiches with an Asian apple slaw, plus a side of hearty cornbread. I am feeling ready to tackle this one. So let's get started. I'm so happy you're here.
4: It's great to be here.
0: I'm glad that you want to learn to teach me foundational stuff because I don't know anything. Have you heard?
4: I don't buy that, Savannah. I've been watching you cook and you've come a long way.
0: So what do we do? What's our plan?
4: Right. Our plan for today is season the pork, sear the meat before braising, cut the vegetables and mix the dressing for the slaw, make and bake the cornbread, shred the pork, assemble the sandwiches, plate and serve. Our barbecue brothers are going to get mad at us for calling this barbecue. We are creating a version of barbecue in the house by braising. Barbecue technically is smoking something for a very long time until it breaks down.
0: Okay. smoking. Braising is, like, what does that mean, really?
4: Very simply stated, we're going to take a tough cut of meat and we're going to cook it slowly with a little bit of liquid so all of the toughness breaks down.
0: We're going to cook the crap out of it.
4: We're going to cook the crap out of it and make it delicious. First thing we're going to do is we're going to mince an onion.
0: Ooh.
4: Yeah, so mince.
0: I don't know if I've minced before.
4: Have you diced?
0: Oh, yes.
4: It just means smaller dice.
0: Okay.
4: That's all it means.
0: This is one thing I learned.
4: Show me.
0: When you have a round thing, you gotta make a flat
4: side. Let me show you another way. So can you cut down, but not all the way through?
0: Okay, yes.
4: Just leave it connected.
0: I gotcha. Like this. Okay.
4: You're totally killing it.
0: My, what a sharp knife this is.
4: Isn't that sharp, though?
0: For real. It does make it easier, assuming you don't cut yourself.
4: Now, we're going to come inwards now. You see, we're going to follow the lines.
0: Okay.
4: Lead with a tip down, and then rock. You know that rocking motion? See how that feels?
0: Yeah, I do.
4: You're a great cook. It's just all about believing you're a great cook. You're killing it.
0: You are a sweet talker.
4: Nope, it's the truth. Look what you're doing.
0: You're going to make me cry, or maybe it's just the onion.
4: Yeah, it's definitely the onion. Definitely the onion.
0: Are these mincy enough?
4: Those are beautifully mincy. And we're going to teach you to do a dry rub. So dry rub is basically a a seasoning mix that goes on a piece of beef for barbecue. We're going to apply it to the braise.
0: Okay.
4: So
0: brown sugar.
4: Brown sugar. How about?
0: Oh, you're one of those. Put a piece of bread in the brown sugar. How much?
4: We're going to go 3-2-1. So 3 tablespoons. Okay. So salt, 2.
0: Okay.
4: And again, that you can.
0: That's a lot of salt. And this is coarse salt, I see.
3: I mean, I know it seems like a lot of salt, but it is for 4 pounds of pork butt.
4: I like paprika. Mm-hmm. That was coriander.
0: Okay.
4: That was ground coriander. This is like garlic.
0: Garlic powder, yeah.
4: Yep. One pepper.
0: One pepper, yeah.
4: You can either whisk it or stir it or whatever you want.
0: Look at that.
4: You just made a driver, so you got to taste everything.
0: Even the rye.
4: Go easy. You can go easy if you want.
0: Oh, but it's delicious.
4: What do you think?
0: I like
4: that
0: it.
4: Nice? Sweet. A little bit of savoriness.
0: Nice.
4: Then we're going to do pork butt.
0: I like to say pork behind. You know, my mother watches this show.
4: That's right. That's right.
0: There, okay.
4: Here, grab it. You grab it. Open it. We'll talk about the actual muscle.
0: Pork booty.
4: Pork booty. All right.
0: So pork rear end. There are so many words for that part of
4: isn't
0: the anatomy.
4: There, derriere.
0: Pork tushy.
4: The irony is it doesn't even come from that part of the pork.
0: It doesn't?
4: No.
0: Well, why do we call it pork tushy?
4: So if you look at the shoulder here, right, of the fore, the forend, the fore is shoulder.
0: Two hoofs
4: right here. So this is, there's two pork shoulders, mm-hmm. right? The lower part is called the picnic, which is more the upper arm.
0: Okay.
4: Right, and this is actually up here. It's the most versatile, in my opinion, cut of the pork because it's got the perfect fat ratio. Mm-hmm. It's got perfect connective tissue. It's great for this.
0: Okay.
4: And what we're gonna do is cut it into 6 equal pieces.
0: Okay, so let me take my butt right here.
4: Take that butt.
0: Oh, wait, we haven't had a sip. We always drink on starting from
4: cheers.
0: Scratch.
4: Cheers.
0: Cheers to you.
4: Cheers to you. We're drinking a French 75. Ooh. This is my wife's play on it.
0: Nice.
4: It's a hibiscus flower. So gin, honey, hibiscus, and champagne.
0: That
4: cheers
0: is
4: to you.
0: Delicious. Cheers. And to Mrs. Tila.
4: To all family.
0: Yes.
4: Yeah, those will get you in trouble.
0: Woo!
4: Super easy to drink.
0: All right, we're liquored up. Let's get the knives and the pork out. So I'm just going to cut 6 equal pieces.
4: Yeah, you can do it that way. You can do it this way.
0: Well, what would
4: three.
0: You do?
4: So in my mind, I'm always thinking a tile becomes a slice becomes a dice. That's like my overarching guidelines. So it's a tile mm-hmm. right now, right?
0: Okay.
4: And the tile becomes a slice, which is all 2 long pieces, and then the slice becomes a dice.
0: And look at you. You got 6 pieces right there.
4: Even knife cuts are critical for even cooking.
0: Tile becomes a slice.
4: Yep.
0: Which then becomes
4: and
0: a dice.
4: And then the slice becomes a dice.
0: And do it thrice.
4: There
0: One,
4: you go.
0: 1, 2, 3.
4: See? Look at that.
0: Okay.
4: And that way, you kind of, it's a regiment mm-hmm. to tell yourself how to cut things. That's gorgeous.
0: Is this good?
4: Yeah, that's
0: These
4: perfect.
0: Guys aren't too big?
4: Okay. Nope, not at all.
0: I'm following your lines, but okay. This is fun.
4: So now the spice rub. I like to kind of season in this tray.
0: Show me your technique.
4: I'll do one. So I'm like, I'm not being shy. Like, no. You can use all this. There's
0: sides.
4: One way. Here's another way to do it.
0: Let's go to town. Can I ask a dumb question?
4: There's no such thing, Savannah.
0: Sorry, another dumb question. Dumb question alert.
4: There you go.
0: Dumb question alert. Well, like, could you ever, it's so tasty. Could I put it on a vegetable?
4: 1,000%.
0: Okay. Now, would you like sprinkle the rest? You wouldn't
4: want
0: to.
4: Go.
0: Yeah, like just sprinkle. Get in there.
4: Okay. It's about feeling your way through it. And mm-hmm. if you didn't taste that rub, you'd be a little nervous to apply some.
0: Right. Here, okay.
4: We can wash hands. Since we've touched raw pork, I will clear and wash hands.
0: Raw pork, rub.
4: We're doing great. And I'm going to crank up your Dutch oven and get that going. Let's talk about braising really quick. First thing we're going to do. All right. Don't leave me hanging, girl. Here.
0: Cheers.
4: Sorry. Together.
0: I just want to celebrate every step.
4: Perfect.
0: Okay.
4: First step is always going to be browning your protein.
0: Okay.
4: Right?
0: Hot pan. This is not a cast iron. This is a Dutch oven.
4: It is. So put those two together. It is a cast iron Dutch oven.
0: Oh, okay.
4: How's
0: great.
4: That sound?
0: Lovely.
4: Yeah. Enough oil. You can measure if you want, but for me today, we're going to cook by feel.
0: Okay. I like that. Now, it's hot. Do I wait for the oil to get hot and start bubbling or anything?
4: You know, you can always wait for a little bit of white smoke.
0: Yeah.
4: You can actually do a test. So why don't you take a piece and kind of touch it?
0: Mm-hmm.
4: And if you hear the shh, we're in good shape.
0: It's not a very wide tongue.
4: Right?
0: Okay.
4: Here, little. You hear the shh. I hear it. I totally
0: hear
4: it. Now,
0: how many, is this a don't crowd the pan situation?
4: This is cold. This is hot. It's always don't crowd a pan situation when you're browning something. Let's talk about some basics while we're waiting for the brown. Number one, we don't mess with it. Another thing we're building, a concept of fond. Has any of your chefs talked about F-O-N-D, fond?
0: No, fun.
4: Fun,
0: but not fond.
4: Fond is fun.
0: Fond.
4: It's a fabulous.
0: What is it?
4: If you lift that piece up and we look into the pan, you see the bits that are sticking?
0: Yes.
4: Those are going to become beautiful crispy bits that later we're going to pull up and incorporate into the sauce.
0: Okay.
4: Think about fond as foundation of flavor.
0: Girls just want to have fun.
4: That's exactly right.
0: Now, is this one of those deals where you sear on all sides?
4: You want
0: and I'm
4: going
0: to have to prop it up?
4: Yep. Okay. Look at that.
0: Look at that guy.
4: That's exactly what we want.
0: Let's get the next contestants up.
4: Absolutely.
0: Can I put it right back on here?
4: I totally think you can. I think that's going to be somewhat controversial out in the world.
0: Okay.
4: But remember, team, at 165 degrees, everything is
0: sanitized.
4: And
0: just relax, everybody. It's Chef Fatila.
4: I like
0: think he
4: that.
0: Knows what he's doing,
4: see?
0: Okay? So don't get all worked
4: trust
0: up about it.
4: Trust us.
0: Trust. Don't trust me.
4: No, trust Savannah. Him.
0: Okay, these look good.
4: Let's start building flavor. So
0: okay.
4: How about a little bit of that onion first.
0: Okay.
4: Now you can start scraping that fond.
0: Scraping up the bits is releasing of the fond.
4: There you go. It sounds sexier, doesn't it?
0: Release the hounds.
4: Release the hounds.
0: Okay.
4: We're going to make the braising liquid now.
0: Okay.
4: And now we're going to do red wine.
0: Okay.
4: Okay. And you could be any alcohol, but red wine is going to go with this kind of darker, richer braise.
0: Okay.
4: So whenever you're doing alcohol, just a really good tip, because this might be hot and it might flare. There's a small chance. So take a half step back. I like to just put the lip of the bottle here and just pour away.
0: I don't know what it cup
4: enough
0: is.
4: To kind of coat the bottom.
0: Like,
4: see how we're almost
0: is
4: at the
0: that
4: bottom?
0: Good?
4: Now we've coated the bottom. That's it.
0: Good.
4: Okay. See how easy that
0: I
4: is?
0: I do. Okay.
4: Yeah. And now you can scrape, use that. Now you've deglazed. You're officially deglazing.
0: Deglazing.
4: Yeah.
0: All the day long.
4: Once you feel this pan smooth,
0: yes,
4: you've done a great job releasing the fond. You're done. Okay.
0: Okay.
4: Now we're going to build liquid more.
0: Okay.
4: All right. And
0: this is fun.
4: Isn't it fun?
0: Yeah.
4: Cola is excellent for braising. We'll stand on that.
0: So is that next? Cola?
4: Yeah, that's next. Yeah. Crack that can
0: and
4: give us about a half cup or a cup. The carbonation, the caramel, the sugar, the phosphates.
0: I mean, that's so interesting.
4: Isn't that fun?
0: Think that's enough?
4: Beautiful right there.
0: How fun.
4: Right? And now...
0: Did you just make that up?
4: No. I use cola to braise carnitas, to braise short ribs.
0: Wow.
4: Yeah, I mean, you think about the flavor of the cola.
0: Yeah.
4: Now, all right. Now we're going to add the pork back in, and we're going to add more liquid.
0: Okay.
4: But we need a visual cue. We need to know how much.
0: So now, am I going to put all these guys in
4: here? Now, all
0: of
4: it goes in now.
0: It does,
4: because we're not worrying about crowding the pan. Mm-hmm. See the rate of boil?
0: Yes.
4: I want to simmer.
0: There's hardly
4: one
0: any
4: more.
0: Room for this big old piece of butt.
4: That's perfect.
0: Okay.
4: Our fundamentals of braising. Liquid can never be higher than halfway up the protein.
0: Okay.
4: Okay, so that knowing that, we need barbecue sauce.
0: Am I all tasting right. the barbecue sauce?
4: I think, remember, Jatila says taste every
0: taste
4: layer.
0: Taste everything. Okay.
4: Yeah, taste everything. So knowing, I'll get rid of
0: it. I like that. And am I going to stir it around so it's everywhere?
4: Yeah, perfect right there. Do you think we're halfway up the biggest pieces of protein yet?
0: I don't know. I don't want to get the wrong answer, but I'm going to say yes.
4: I say we're almost there.
0: Okay.
4: Because, now we're going to account for 3 hours of braising and some reduction.
0: Mm-hmm.
4: So maybe a touch of chicken stock.
0: Okay.
4: A touch of chicken
0: stock. So I don't need too much.
4: No.
0: The chicken stock's just sort of to get us to the level we want.
4: That's exactly right, Tina. That's all exactly right. We're done.
0: Okay. But don't I need to stir it up or
4: just
0: anything?
4: A little bit. Because you know what's going to happen? At 325 degrees, mm-hmm. it's going to simmer in the pot. So it's
0: this looks
4: stir.
0: Amazing. I'd eat it right now.
4: I'm going
0: to take it.
4: It goes. 325. I want to make sure that the braiser is in the middle of the oven. So set your rack.
0: Oh.
4: So when it's in, it's right in the middle.
0: Okay.
4: And then see you later.

0: got 3 hours to kill. What should we do?
1: I think we need to make the Asian apple slaw.
0: Okay.
1: Which are basically, in a cook's mind, just how to make coleslaw.
0: Okay.
1: But we're going to start with about a cup of mayonnaise.
0: Okay.
1: All right. What does slaw taste like to you?
0: Flavor, yeah.
1: Hot, little, sour, salty, sweet, or
0: acidity,
1: savory?
0: Acidity. Yes, yeah.
1: Why don't we start with sweet?
0: Okay.
1: And again, we're going to be
0: using... a little
1: using,
0: honey. How much?
1: I'm going to go 2 tablespoons here. Do you know your conversions yet? How many teas into a table?
0: Of course I don't.
1: No big deal. We're just going to learn one today. Okay. I think 3 teas to the table.
0: Oh, you know what? I never knew that, and I've always wanted to know that.
1: There you go. So, we've got soy sauce and sesame oil.
0: Okay, that's
1: one,
0: a tablespoon?
1: One each.
0: Okay.
1: One each. And I'm using soy sauce here because it creates salt, creates a little bit of umami, the savoriness. If you don't want a soy sauce, go salt. Now, sesame oil, same thing, 1 tablespoon. 1 cup of rice vinegar now.
0: Oh, okay.
1: We're going to work that in slowly.
0: I'm going to get the lumps out.
1: That's dressing.
0: That's nice. Should we taste it?
1: But it's so important.
0: Ooh, I love that.
1: Is that nice?
0: Toasty, yummy. Oh my gosh, I love that.
1: Okay. Mm-hmm. If you wanted more sweet, you know where to go. If you want more salt, you know where to go.
0: Yes.
1: Again, intuitive cooking. Chop, chop time. I'm going to start with the cabbage.
0: Okay, this is the intimidating cabbage. We've had some issues with cabbage before.
1: Talk to me.
2: Ooh, okay, great. Hold on. Put it down.
0: Yeah, tame the beast.
1: If it's tame the beast, then it rolls around on us less.
0: Okay, woo!
1: If I were to think about everything as tile sliced dice,
0: yes.
1: I would think this is the tile.
0: Okay.
1: And then what if this was the slice?
0: Okay, I'm not sure I understand that.
1: So I'm just saying like half the half.
0: Okay. Yeah. Okay.
1: Great.
0: Okay.
1: This is the spine of the knife,
0: mm-hmm.
1: right? You're bunched up against the board. If you took a half step back,
0: mm-hmm.
1: you give yourself more room to breathe.
0: Mm-hmm.
1: And if you made sure that spine was flat,
0: mm-hmm.
1: think about perpendicular,
0: mm-hmm.
1: you're
0: mm-hmm.
1: always going to have straight cuts.
0: Oh, you're just sort of using I'm just a using, visual guide.
1: That's it. It's like a landmarker.
0: Okay. Julianne apple.
1: Julianne apple. We're looking for about that eighth to quarter of an inch pieces.
0: Is this it? I'm doing these round slices?
1: Yeah.
0: Okay.
1: Because we're going to end up with a matchstick.
0: Oh,
1: so we'll
0: okay.
1: take that round slice, which
0: and
1: is
0: and then
1: our,
0: make little matchsticks.
1: That's
0: oh,
1: it.
0: Oh, I see. Okay.
1: I lay them on top of each other. The stack height is totally up to your comfort level.
0: Okay.
1: And then what I do is lay them up and then same thing. We're uh-huh. done with apple.
0: Okay, good.
1: And now we're going to go to carrot. I flatten round things, boom, like that.
0: Mm-hmm.
1: And then I lay them on their flat side.
0: Mm-hmm.
1: Now that keeps us from getting cut.
0: Okay.
1: And a carrot's going to give you a lot of resistance. Really
0: tile
1: great.
0: Slice dice.
1: Tile slice
0: that
1: dice.
0: That means first mark it out, then
1: yep.
0: slice it, then chop it up a little.
1: That's it. Because...
0: Okay, now I see what you mean. So now we can toss it, right?
1: Yep.
0: Mm-hmm.
1: Exactly.
0: Okay. Would have been good if we had a bigger bowl, though, right?
1: So I would do just a good pinch of salt.
0: You mean salt and then turn, salt and turn.
1: Exactly. Oh, just a good thing of salt right now. Done. Okay. And then we'll turn.
0: And then turn it. But that's not going to make it all too salty? Like,
1: nope.
0: If I do
1: that's
0: more?
1: Perfect right there. Yeah, because that's why we tasted the dressing first.
0: Yes.
1: So we know kind of how much salt we need.
0: Mm-hmm.
1: That looks awesome, Savannah.
0: Okay, this really does look good.
1: I think we can sesame now.
0: Just like sprinkle,
1: yep, just zhuzh, and then do another toss.
0: Okay, good?
1: Yeah, looks beautiful.
0: Yes.
1: So we're going to let it chill a little bit.
0: Chill.
1: Yes, chill. See you later.
0: Bye-bye.
1: Bye, bro.

0: pulled pork's braising.
1: Yep.
0: Oh, we're almost there. The slaw is relaxing. And then we're going to get to cornbread. I like to break it into different components. So we're going to do dry, wet cream butter.
1: We got the flour.
0: Yeah, so why don't you throw a cup of cornmeal.
1: Yeah.
0: Here you do want to measure it.
1: Yes.
0: Right?
1: And that's one thing I do know from baking. Yeah. You kind of have to be on it.
0: Okay. There you go.
1: 4.5 teaspoons of baking powder.
0: You got it. And okay. I usually consider salt a dry.
1: I would.
0: But here's a good tip. Like, usually when you're creaming butter, sugar's not a dry.
1: Like your cookie recipe. Sugar
0: right?
1: goes with the liquids.
0: There it is.
1: Okay. 1 teaspoon kosher salt. Okay, these are dry. Whisk them.
0: Let's whisk them together.
1: Okay.
0: Now you're going to do the wets now in that large measuring bowl.
1: Okay, so.
0: You're going to start with eggs.
1: One thing I learned is you don't do it on the edge.
0: Yes.
1: So that's one thing.
0: Look at you, man. Mm-hmm. You got this.
1: Now, I did learn on one show how to do the one hand crack.
0: Save the last one, please, for one hand.
1: But it's a real messy situation. It's not real. Yeah. Secondhand got in there late. Okay, so work in progress.
0: So let's whisk up those eggs until totally together where you can't tell if it's white or if it's yolk. Mm-hmm. Lovely, lovely. And then I'm going to fly in your milk.
1: Okay.
0: There it is. 1 2/3 cup.
1: Mm-hmm. Pour it right in.
0: Pour it right in. Whisk that together.
1: Okay.
0: And you've basically separated your dries. Mm-hmm. You've got your wets. And I'm going to bring in the mixer to cream butter. Have you creamed butter?
1: I have not.
0: Okay. This is important. This is a really good concept to learn.
1: Okay. So is this done enough?
0: That's lovely. Okay. We'll put it to the side.
1: Ooh, I love the mixer.
0: Okay. Creaming butter.
1: Yes.
0: First, do we need to get acclimated with mixer?
1: I actually know this mixer.
0: Okay, good.
1: I have this mixer. Okay.
0: We're going to go to the paddle.
1: It says 12 tablespoons of butter. That's 1.5 sticks.
0: Yep. So save us half a stick for greasing the dish.
1: Mm-hmm. And I see this is room temp butter.
0: Yeah, which is really important, team, that you can't cream butter that's not room temp.
1: Then we need now a cup of sugar.
0: Yep, a cup of sugar. Low first.
1: Low.
0: What we're doing here is using the sugar, because it's coarse, to whip air into the butter.
1: Okay.
0: That's all we're doing. This is going to give you a really light, fluffy
1: corn. Fluffy, okay.
0: That's period. So now you go higher.
1: Okay.
0: Now, what we're looking for is color.
1: Oh.
0: It's a pale yellow. It's going to start to become one fluffy, beautiful mass. Mm-hmm. And it's going to get even more pale.
1: Now, I can get obsessive about pushing stuff down
0: on
1: the side.
0: Thank you for mentioning it, because it's so important. So let's turn it off every so often, scrape down.
1: Scrape down. Okay, good. So it's good to be a freak about this?
0: It's totally, when it comes to baking, when it comes to cooking, absolutely.
1: I do.
0: All right.
1: Now I'm going in.
0: We're whipping again.
1: I'm going to go straight up to fast, right?
0: Yep. That's it. You're doing it. We could take this time and grease our baking dish.
1: Okay, now I'm like, maybe I should just do this.
0: Done. See, what we're going to do now is work the batter together by alternating dries and wet.
1: Well, okay, so do a little dry, a little wet.
0: Yeah, maybe a third at a time.
1: Okay, here we go. Now we're going to do this a little.
0: Slow, nice and really slow. Mm-hmm. Yeah.
1: Because I don't want to beat it all in my face.
0: That would be fun, though.
1: Now add a little.
0: Add about a third. See how it just comes together? Now stop. We'll go alternate back to. Yeah, the whole idea here is good incorporation without over-mixing.
1: Okay.
0: Flour, when over-mixed, will create gluten. Gluten will give you a very tight crumb, and we don't want a tight crumb.
1: Never want a tight crumb.
0: Boo tight crumbs.
1: Pour a little this much.
0: Yep, and you can go a little more now.
1: Like that?
0: Yep.
1: Okay.
0: Perfect.
1: Okay. Should I be spatulating?
0: I think, is this a good time to maybe stop and give it a scrape down?
1: Yeah, I think so. I have a scraping here. It's not as bad, though, because it's liquidy.
0: You're doing it.
1: But still.
0: Okay. And I think we're at the point now that we're a third. You can just dump
1: it all in.
0: Yeah, for sure. We're at that point where the batter can handle kind of the rest of the ingredients.
1: Okay.
0: No problem.
1: How do you know that?
0: I'm looking at the mass it's become, and it's stable. Mm-hmm. That's what I'm looking for. There you go. So,
1: how'd you get into cooking anyway?
0: My family immigrated in the 60s. We had restaurants in China. So our grandparents had restaurants, parents had restaurants. There was really nowhere else for me to go.
1: It's in your genes.
0: Yeah, it's called not being good at school.
1: No. Did you grow up cooking?
0: Yeah, so I worked in our grocery stores as a butcher, as a produce guy.
1: Oh, my gosh. That's how you know so much.
0: I did it all. Get in there and let's get all kind of the...
1: Just make sure I really got it mixed in.
0: Really
1: well.
0: Kind of
1: like
0: use that blade and almost fold. There you go.
1: And then I'm just going to pour it in. Do you have any pouring techniques?
0: You know, not really. Okay. I don't. I just try to... kind of cover and then tap, tap, tap. And if you're one of those people like chunky cornbread, like jalapenos or corn, this is kind of right before we go into the pan. You can incorporate all your...
1: Besides
0: what would you put in?
1: Bacon?
0: Yum. Oven wise.
1: Yes.
0: 400 degrees.
1: Okay.
0: 20 to 30 minutes.
1: Okay.
0: After 20, about 20 minutes, I would check with the little cake checker.
1: Yeah.
0: And we've done it. Shall I bake?
1: Let's do it.
0: Well, let's do it. Savannah, we've done so much.
1: Oh my gosh.
0: The slaw is ready to go. We got the cornbread. I think it's time to pull out like the brioche buns and start to build lunch.
1: Okay.
0: I'm gonna go check on the pork.
1: Okay.
0: I'll bring it over. And then here we go.
1: Woo! Wow.
0: That looks awesome.
1: It looks incredible.
0: Oh man.
1: Okay.
0: Okay, so now we're gonna shred.
1: Right? Shred, okay.
0: Yeah, do you allow? Yeah,
1: and I'm
0: cool.
1: Putting on my plate.
0: Just put it right on your sheet pan okay. There.
1: All of them are, you take three, I'll take three.
0: Whatever you want to do. Whatever you want to do.
1: Oh, geez, it's falling apart.
0: Yeah, isn't that, well, first.
1: Is that a good thing?
0: Let's just enjoy how I mean, soft and tender
1: it
0: that is.
1: Oh my gosh, it's like melting your mouth.
0: Man, this is what braising does. It takes a tough piece of meat and turns it into something that feels and tastes really expensive.
1: Okay.
0: Okay, lots of options here. The double fork thing.
1: Show me.
0: It's literally just shredding. Okay. And it's personal preference. I like kind of a chunkier pulled pork. Mm-hmm. Allie likes kind of a very fine pulled pork.
1: Okay.
0: So that's house rules, what I call house rules. So what is Savannah's house rule?
1: The house rules are what Allie says.
0: Yeah, yeah, there you
1: Whatever
0: go.
1: Whatever your wife says, I agree with. I just want to eat it right now.
0: Oh, really, Savannah?
1: Put a bib
0: because
1: on.
0: I have your box of spoons.
1: Oh. Oh, yeah. Okay, love it. All right, I get to taste it. Yay.
0: You have to taste every layer because it's gonna morph a little bit.
1: Okay.
0: Yes, yes.
1: Really good.
0: Mm-hmm. Mm-hmm, mm-hmm, mm-hmm. All right.
1: I like it.
0: So once it's shredded, mm-hmm. Do you mind putting that barbecue sauce into all this delicious kind of pan sauce that
1: this
0: we made?
1: Whole thing?
0: The whole thing goes in. Mm-hmm.
1: I'm just stirring it up, right?
0: You're stirring it up. And then we're going to marry the pork back into the sauce so it gets almost like another basting.
1: I can't believe I made this.
0: What are you talking about?
1: It looks so good.
0: You killed.
1: Okay.
0: Savannah, pulled pork is ready. I'm going to go get the cornbread. All right, here we go.
1: I'm going to drink. Ooh, that looks good.
0: Save me some. Ooh, look at that. Gorgeous.
1: That is pretty.
0: I'm going to put it on your trivet.
1: Okay.
0: Is that okay?
1: Yeah, of course.
0: You can let this cool in the pan. You can eat it warm. You can flip it out and let it cool and get crispy edges, whatever you want to do. But for today, I think we're just going to serve it as a side. So do you want to carefully take that butter knife and then cut it into squares?
1: Yeah, should I?
0: Yeah.
1: Tile slice dice.
0: You go, girl. Yeah, and if you don't mind placing it in this tin, and we've made honey butter. Which is basically room temperature butter.
1: Yeah.
0: Swirled honey in there and a little bit of flake sea salt on top.
1: Sounds delicious.
0: It's easy to make things fancy. Should we taste?
1: Yeah, we have to taste every layer.
0: Yeah, we don't need spoons for this one.
1: No, here, I'll give you a little
0: Thank
1: bite.
0: You very much. Thank you. You're so good at that. Look at that. Look at the crumb.
1: I mean, the crumb. That's what I was going to say.
0: Yeah,
1: the no crust. No gluten there.
0: What? No, exactly. What's gluten? There's no gluten.
1: That's delicious. Mm.
0: Shall we build?
1: Yes.
0: Okay, so here is the slaw that you made.
1: Okay.
0: This is a brioche bun. I kind of like to do a little bit of sauce. You can go really big if you want. I'm going to go manageable today.
1: Me too.
0: Okay.
1: We have to eat on TV, so we don't want to be like...
0: exactly
1: okay,
0: right.
1: So you do that.
0: And we'll just do some slaw on top. Okay.
1: And then do you barbecue sauce the top layer or no?
0: Yeah, I totally would.
1: Why not? Okay, yummy.
0: Mm-hmm. Yummy, yummy.
1: Making a sandwich, that is something I know how to do.
0: All right, Savannah, look
1: what
0: we've done. That looks excellent.
1: Load them up.
0: Load them up. Thanks so much. Mm-hmm. Let's get to the table and kind of recap and eat lunch.
1: Okay.
0: All right, you got this. You want to, let me give you this.

0: Oh, here we go.
1: Come on. Go. Let's go.
0: Pulled pork, slaw, cornbread.
1: I mean, this is a perfect summer meal.
0: It really is. Also a lot of techniques to take with you.
1: Yeah, for sure. Braising. I mean, that was incredible.
0: Good.
1: Okay, but let's see.
0: Let's do it. Let's do it.
1: Okay.
0: I'm starting with liquid food.
1: Oh, yeah, exactly. I can relate. You hit me with the piece of cornbread.
0: I got you.
1: Oh, I got to try some of that butter, too.
0: You absolutely do. This is my favorite. Really easy to kind of fancy up.
1: So good. Mm. This cornbread melts in your mouth.
0: Oh, man, that when you cream that butter, man, it just really lightens up this whole
1: thing. Tell Allie I like her cocktail, too.
0: Mm, I will.
1: She's invited over. This is delicious.
0: Not good?
1: Mm-hmm. I like these plates because they're, well, it's a messy kind of, it's like a trough. We need some of those wet towels.
0: Yeah.
1: I'm into that.
0: It's very barbecue inspired, right? Yeah. And these are really inexpensive. Anyone can go to a restaurant supply store, get what these are called, like eighth sheet pans or quarter sheet pans. You get some fancy decoration, and it's really just tiny little moments that turn your dinner parties into something fancy.
1: Mm-hmm. I can't believe how good that is. Mm. And you don't have to make a sandwich out of it. You could have just done some coleslaw, some chips, eat it with a fork.
0: That's the whole idea here. Is like you have a little barbecue lunch without smoking things for 12 hours.
1: Yeah.
0: And the pork is savory, it's sweet, it's kind of luscious, the slaw with the acid. It's really a knockout combination.
1: It's all working.
0: Yum.
1: Jet, thank you.
0: Oh, my pleasure.
1: You are a very patient teacher.
0: No way, you're an outstanding cook. Thanks, Savannah.
1: Cheers to us.
0: Cheers to us.
1: Over the years, I have been lucky enough to step into the Today Show kitchen and watch the best chefs from around the world teach us some incredible recipes. We had made that pesto, which was, oh,
2: exactly.
1: Darn. You know, I almost got out of this one clean.
2: Turn it down.
1: Oh my God, I had one job. None of which I mastered because I didn't know the first thing about how to cook. But those days are behind me for good, and I'm finding some confidence in the kitchen. Now, my friend and all-around superstar, Drew Barrymore, and her chef BFF, Pilar Valdez, are gonna teach me a few weeknight favorites. We're gonna be making a watermelon salad with pistachio duca and shrimp scampi with bucatini, both from their cookbook, Rebel Homemaker. I am so excited to be cooking with these ladies today, so let's get started. Drew and Pilar, I need to know everything you know.
3: Well, I know that I love you.
1: I know that I love you.
4: She really does, and we're so excited to be here.
1: What's the plan, Pilar?
4: So today's plan, we're gonna cut the watermelon, pickle the rind, prepare the duca, assemble the salad, cook the shrimp and pasta, make the pan sauce, plate, and serve. So first up for our watermelon salad, we're gonna break down the watermelons.
3: I do love a good piercing, but now of course I'm stuck.
4: Good. Wow, boom. Savannah, you're doing great over there.
3: Oh.
4: It's not a competition.
3: Look at the difference between our two heads.
1: Look at your melons. Oh my gosh.
4: Put the other half.
1: That's what I was
4: aside.
1: Thinking. Why are we so juvenile?
3: I don't know. But that's why we're such 14? Good friends.
1: I know.
4: Okay. I see how this episode is going to go. Yeah. You're going to lob off the top of it. We're going to just take off the dark green.
3: Mine doesn't look anything like yours.
4: So
3: does,
4: what
3: Pilar.
4: Happened with yours, Drew, is that you didn't. You took off. You were overachieving. You took off the skin and the rind. But our first step was just to do the skin. So Savannah, you can continue on what you were doing, and now we're just taking off the rind. So exactly the same kind of sawing and shaving motion downwards.
1: Okay. Now, are we keeping this rind?
4: We are, because that's what we're going to pickle, actually. So you're going to take your watermelon, and you could cube this, but for this salad, I actually like to cut it in irregular shapes.
3: I feel good about this part.
4: Yeah. That looks really good.
3: Yeah, it does.
4: So you're going to take your
1: rind
4: basically, and we're going to dice it.
1: Okay.
4: You're going to flip it over so it has, Savannah, I can see the claw coming out, which is really good.
1: I'm trying to learn.
4: You want to tuck in those
3: I like
4: digits.
3: To cut like this.
1: I do too. I'm like, I like to lop off.
3: And this would
1: thickness.
3: Be a dicing,
4: this
3: not
4: is
3: a
4: dice.
3: Mince.
4: Nope. Because
1: what's
4: it's
1: the
4: pretty
1: difference
4: chunky.
1: Between dicing and mincing?
3: Size. So
4: absolutely. Size matters. I'm going to take a sip on that.
1: What are we drinking?
3: This is so good, by the
4: it
3: way.
4: Is so
1: what
4: good.
1: Is it?
4: It's a mocktail. It's a version of a Pimm's. It's based on a Pimm's cup, which is usually with gin. But this one is without.
3: By the way, you would never know there was an alcohol in here.
1: Oh my gosh. Drew what loves, is that? Very gingery, right?
4: Yeah, so there's ginger beer, and Drew, I know you love tea, so it's a combination of black and rooibos.
1: Okay, that's a very unique flavor.
4: Yep.
1: Okay.
3: So good.
1: All right, so wait, what do we do now?
3: Pickling anything is a flavor profile that I really love.
1: Oh, me too.
4: It is basically equal parts water and apple cider vinegar.
1: So Savannah, so you're going to add that.
4: Three-fourths cup water, three-fourths cup apple cider vinegar.
1: Got it.
4: And then
1: one tablespoon honey.
3: Ooh, I like the honey equal parts a lot. Yeah. It's just such an easy brain
4: ratio to remember.
3: Yes. Yeah.
4: Let's add in the salt.
1: What, are you sprinkling it on purpose? Uh-huh. Or are you just trying?
3: No, I am, because I don't like the dump. It's like, then you have to work harder to get the solubility. If you shake it in, I feel like it's just a better
1: method.
3: That's
1: actually a very good pro tip.
4: And then, Drew, I'm going to have you add in the fennel seed, which is
1: half
4: on top.
1: Half teaspoon of fennel seed.
4: Honey. Lovely.
1: Sprinkle on in. You got crazy.
3: Half teaspoon
1: coriander.
4: There you go. And we're going to do half a teaspoon of the cumin. And then the last thing is half a teaspoon of the pink peppercorn.
3: I love pink peppercorn, and I especially love it on green dishes.
4: Yeah. Oh. Savannah, have you had pink peppercorns
1: before?
4: No,
1: I have not.
4: So they're really, and you can actually take a little bite, and they're like very fruity and floral.
1: Oh, yeah, but
4: they're
1: peppery.
4: Not super, a little peppery, but not as pungent as a boss. It's gonna basically come up to a little bit of a simmer.
1: Okay.
4: And as long as the honey and the salt is completely dissolved, then you can pull it off. Drew, you're gonna carefully pour it into our one cup of water.
3: She knows me too well. She's like, you know that graceful ginger side of yourself that you don't have?
1: Pouring it right over.
4: Yep.
1: Then what happens?
4: After 30 minutes, this is going to be good to go.
1: It's like so easy.
4: Super easy.
1: That's pickling.

0: now we're moving on to the pistachio dukkah component of our salad.
1: Okay.
0: Dukkah is an Egyptian condiment. It's usually a blend of like nuts and seeds and spices. You okay. should have some coriander seed.
1: Mm-hmm.
0: 2 teaspoons of coriander seed. Okay.
1: Is this the cumin?
0: That's cumin.
1: Okay, mm-hmm. Ooh, absolutely. Going rogue.
0: Okay, then
2: she's rogue.
1: One quarter cup sesame seeds.
0: Hold on the sesame seeds, actually, Savannah. So you're gonna toast that.
1: Can we turn it up? How high should it be?
0: Let's do medium.
1: Okay. Okay, and it's an empty plate. There's no oil or anything.
0: No, absolutely not. You want it in a dry skillet.
2: They have oils on them, right?
0: Yes, they do. So they're starting to release it, and you just have to shake it occasionally, not constantly.
1: Okay.
0: And you're going to notice a change in color. They're going to start to get a little darker. Mm-hmm. But really what you're looking for, Savannah, is the smell.
1: Okay.
0: It's going to start to like release this like toasty smell. You're going to smell the coriander. It's going to be very floral.
2: It's starting. Can you smell it?
0: Yeah. Let's give that a shake, actually.
1: Oh, actually, yeah. I can. Ooh, I like it.
2: And on the average, would you say about 2 minutes, Kalar?
0: About 2 minutes. Okay. Yeah. Take it off because I can see a little bit of heat. Let's turn off the pan.
1: Now what?
0: And you're going to divide, actually, the spices between your and Drew's mortar and pestle.
2: Havsy.
0: What I like to do when I have spices is that instead of go in and like bash immediately, I kind of like to muddle, so a circular motion, and that helps it break down because if you go in and you're bashing, it's going to like firework spices
1: everywhere.
0: Okay, so
1: I'm like just kind of stirring.
0: So, yeah.
1: Can I start smashing
0: now? Yes, I think so. And you can apply a little more pressure too, Savannah.
1: Am I trying to get this to like a very fine brown?
0: Pretty fine. So with the dukkah, we want a little bit of a play on texture, so you'll have fully ground pieces and then some pieces that are just more broken up.
2: I'm happy with where mine is at.
1: How do you like mine? What do you think?
0: Beautiful. Oh, lovely.
2: Okay, that's good.
0: Yeah.
2: That's
0: and nice. I think you guys can both pop your spices, Savannah and Drew, into that bowl.
1: Okay. Into one bowl.
0: Into one bowl. Mm-hmm.
2: Yeah, yours is nicer.
0: And that's really nice because then you guys have a texture.
2: Yeah.
1: Yes.
0: Play on
2: I
0: texture.
2: I went hard, you went soft.
1: Well.
0: So now we're going to toast the sesame seed.
1: Okay, we need 1/4 cup sesame seed. So just let it go in there?
0: You can shake it a little. You can use the spatula.
1: All right.
0: Sesame seeds, as soon as they start to change color, you want to take them off the heat. So keep stirring that, Savannah. They're going to go golden really, really quickly. I can smell them, so I think we're almost there.
1: Okay.
0: And you definitely don't want to burn them.
1: No. Burning bad.
0: Yeah. Okay. Burning bad. While Savannah is toasting the sesame seeds, Drew, I'm going to have you add in our salt. Our flaky sea salt.
2: Is this a Maldon?
0: Mm-hmm. It's a tablespoon into that bowl where your spices are.
2: I love a Maldon.
1: I do too.
2: It's so different than other salts.
1: I put it on top of my chocolate chip cookie.
0: Yes. Nice.
1: Look at you. I didn't know. I had a little baking skill.
0: And then, Drew, you're going to do, those are hemp hearts or hemp seeds. 2 tablespoons. And
1: hemp seeds.
0: Savannah. Yes, they're really great forms of protein and fiber and vitamins, actually. And again, it's like we're playing a lot with textures.
1: Yeah.
0: So that's a really lovely addition. Your favorite, Drew, 1/2 teaspoon. I would say, Savannah, maybe 30 more seconds on that, and then we're going to be good. Mm-hmm. A pink peppercorn and just a smidge of black pepper.
1: Okay. Smidge.
0: That's definitely more than a smidge.
1: Wow, you have a hot,
2: I love
1: spicy tongue.
2: Everything could be coated and rubbed in pepper.
1: All right, do you think we're good on these seeds?
0: Let me see. I feel like they're almost there, right? They're almost turning.

0: is on like a finer, and then Drew's is on a rough.
1: So we're established
0: this is a really good combo. We're gonna scoop all those nuts into this bowl.
1: Scooping the nuts.
0: Yeah.
2: Pretty colors too.
0: Really, really pretty. Yeah. And Drew, you're gonna give it a good mix.
2: No pistachio left behind. There.
0: No pistachio left behind, please.
2: Okay. That looks amazing.
0: Yeah. And I'm busting out something here that I was told. It's a gold box Savannah's tasting spoons.
1: Do you have special spoons?
2: They're just special because you're supposed to taste your food. Did you know that? I didn't. And now I do. So just take a little.
0: Take a little and then we can sort of play from there. So it's going to be, it's going to have that floral from.
2: Yes. I like it. I wouldn't change one thing, would you?
0: It has perfect. Enough salt, enough pepper.
2: It really does.
0: All right. Success, ladies.
2: The love story continues.
0: We made dukkha. We're going to assemble the salad, but when we're plating it, it's going to be a little bit of a friendly competition.
2: Ooh.
0: Then.
2: Let's go.
0: You guys got this. All right.
2: Okay.
0: So in your little jar is a simple lemon vinaigrette.
2: Okay.
0: It's just lemon, olive oil, salt, and pepper.
2: Okay.
0: And it's separated a little, so just give them a little shake.
1: It emulsifies it, which is ever so important. If anyone's doing an oil and vinegar salad, emulsify it first. It'll taste 50 times better.
0: Okay. Drop in your knowledge. All right. So in your bowl, you have a little bit of arugula. So I like to coat a little bit of the bowl. I know, it sounds crazy, right, Savannah?
2: But I'm not going to use all of that.
0: No, you don't have to. And you dress the taste. But when you coat the side of the bowl, you're basically not dumping it on the leaves. And then now we can start building.
2: Okay.
0: So a little arugula on the plate. Remember, you're making something beautiful.
2: Okay.
0: Arugula on the plate.
2: This is where the competition comes.
0: Yes.
2: Okay, so what's our next one?
0: Your watermelon slices, you're going to dip it in the dukkha.
2: Oh, dip it in the dukkha.
0: And however you want to dip it is up to you, and you're going to lay it on the plate.
2: You dukkha you.
0: So there you go. So you're just dipping those watermelon slices, and I like to leave a bit of it without the dukkha just so that it has that freshness, and then you'll get the pop.
2: Oh, so some dukkha and some don't. But I mean, I'm actually asking.
0: I feel like this should be like late night comedy.
2: I know. Just cheesy, like Rodney Dangerfield.
1: By the way, the best.
2: Okay.
0: Here, there's no rules.
2: Okay.
0: Don't forget to finish also with your pickled watermelon rind. You can scatter it around.
2: How can I win? What if I make like a tower?
1: I know.
0: You can totally make a tower.
1: Thinking of tower.
0: Little like
1: time.
0: Jenga.
2: Okay.
0: And then you can finish with a little bit of Maldon salt also, which just like brings all those flavors together.
2: I learned from
0: a little Salt Bay Maldon salt.
2: Oh, I love it.
0: I don't know. Shall we Vogue for the camera?
2: Yes, Les. I think we know who's his best. It's yours. This looks very pretty.
1: Really?
2: It really does. I like your little tower.
0: I feel like they're both pretty.
1: I also feel like these are three extremely different approaches.
0: Yeah.
1: You went like
2: just put it on the plate.
1: No, actually, I feel like yours has like a
0: Lanes,
1: strategic
0: right?
1: pattern.
2: Yeah, it does.
1: And yours is sort of abundant, and mine is amount.
2: I love it. All right,
0: shall
2: cheers.
0: We? Shall we walk?
2: Yeah. Let's

0: We're doing one of Drew's favorite recipes.
1: Scampi.
0: Scampi.
1: Scampi. Who's going to devein and have their way with those shrimp?
0: Well, they actually are already peeled and deveined, although Drew is killer deveining them.
1: All right, but we've got the water boiling.
0: We've got the water boiling.
1: Did we salt it like the sea?
0: I love that. Say it again, Savannah.
1: Salt it like the sea.
0: Thank you. Okay. So, Drew, what I'm going to have you do actually is season the shrimp. So that's actually baking soda. Mm-hmm. And so we're going to do just a quarter teaspoon, Drew, and you're going to sprinkle it all over the shrimp. And the reason why we do baking soda, mm-hmm. I love it, is that it basically helps the shrimp brown and get this really beautiful color.
1: Oh, okay.
0: And then we're gonna do salt and pepper mm-hmm. on your shrimp.
1: I feel like you should be doing
2: that. Oh, yeah.
0: I've seasoned it with salt and then we'll give it a good toss.
2: I love a little flour, a
1: Look
2: little
1: it, I
2: egg wash.
1: I'm shimmying my salt.
2: No dumping over here.
1: No, not anymore. I'll never dump again.
0: So we're gonna let the shrimp that has salt and pepper and baking soda sit for about like 5 or 10 minutes. And meanwhile, we are going to attack our garlic.
1: Okay.
0: So today we're gonna slice the garlic fine. We don't wanna crush it because that's just gonna burn in our sauce. Mm. So what I like to do is just take the tip off. Mm-hmm. There's a little bit of brownness. You're gonna spin it. We're gonna cut it lengthwise.
1: Okay.
0: So you have some olive oil. We're gonna do 3 tablespoons. Happy to eyeball it. There's also a measure if you'd like.
1: I've been encouraged to eyeball, so I'm gonna try.
0: Eyeball.
1: I think this is 1 tablespoon.
0: I think that's good.
1: 2.
0: Yeah.
1: 3.
0: Beautiful.
1: Do you agree?
0: Yeah.
1: Kind of, sort of?
0: That's really, really great. And then you're just gonna rock it.
1: Our baby's all grossed up.
2: She's eyeballing.
1: Oh, no. I eyeballed. Okay.
0: Okay. And what you're gonna do, Savannah, is add the garlic.
1: Mm-hmm. Put it right in there?
0: Yeah.
2: You don't want too high of a heat and to end up like me, who burns their garlic.
0: And okay. Drew, you're gonna add the red pepper flakes.
2: Okay. And having enough oil helps you not burn the garlic.
0: Okay. Mm-hmm.
2: How many?
0: 1/2 teaspoon, so just that measure. And if you want things spicier, you can go more.
1: She does. Miss Spicy over here.
0: Like, it's gonna start to change color. It's gonna go kind of
2: translucent
0: and sticky.
1: I have
0: feel
1: it
0: like
1: in.
0: You can start pulling.
1: Okay. You do this.
0: So we were just infusing the olive oil basically with that garlic and pepper flavor.
1: Okay, so what? Throw this in?
0: You're gonna throw it in and then you're gonna give it a good stir. And we're using bucatini, which is basically like a thicker spaghetti with a hole in it.
1: Okay.
0: But you could use any sort of long shape of pasta. And you're gonna cook that pasta until just al dente because we're gonna finish it off in the sauce.
1: Okay.
0: You're gonna lay the shrimp down in a single layer.
1: Okay.
0: And you're not gonna stir it, you're gonna shake it, you know, occasionally.
1: Lay it down.
0: Yeah. Actually, will you hold, Savannah?
1: You don't think it's hot enough?
0: Yeah. So
1: stand back.
0: What are you looking at to know if it's hot enough?
1: So
0: you want a little bit of ripple. You do not want smoke. We're not trying to.
2: And no bubble.
0: Like, let me.
1: You want that sizzle, and you're not getting.
0: Oh yeah, I'm definitely wanting. I can see it a little bit here. Let me. Can I borrow that? There you go. Here you go. There you go.
1: Oh.
0: So let's start.
2: Yeah, interesting. I stepped away. Everything started functioning.
1: Meanwhile, my arm is going to fall off. I'm holding these.
2: Oh, yeah.
1: Shrimp.
2: That, you know what? I hear what you're talking about now, Pilar.
0: Yeah.
2: There's a definite
1: sizzle. That's why she wanted to hear.

0: She brought in the strongest sense of them all.
1: Exactly.
2: The color will start to tell you when
3: pink.
2: It's pink. It starts to get pink.
1: Its tail's already pink.
2: Yep.
1: Do I need to flip them over ever?
2: Not yet. You know yet. What? I think it's a little too early, but let's peek at one. And basically, the color will have changed, and it's going to have a little bit of, like, kind of... okay.
1: That looks good to me.
2: A little more.
1: Okay.
2: And you can give the pan a little bit of a light shake, but we're not...
1: You don't mess with them.
3: Don't jostle them.
2: So, Savannah, when you flip them, you're going to kind of move them to a different...
1: Okay. They're going to go in different
2: spot.
1: Moving
2: there you
1: a different
2: go.
1: Neighborhood.
2: Yeah. Because it does, you know, some stuff will have heat spots.
1: I know.

0: there right now is that you're basically starting to build that flavor.
1: You touch it with your finger right now. You see how firm it is?
2: Yes. Is that a good thing?
0: That is a really good thing. Okay. So we're almost there. So we're just going to rescue the shrimp.
2: Mm-hmm. Take them out?
0: Take them out. Leave the butter in and cook in.
2: Okay.
0: And they're basically like almost done. Mm-hmm. We're going to finish them off with the pasta and the sauce. Drew, will you actually, speaking of pasta,
2: stir.
0: Forgotten. Please stir it.
2: Test
0: and
2: it.
0: Then maybe just try a new, no, very far.
2: Nowhere
0: all
2: near.
0: Right. All right.
2: Hard as a rock. Al dente. Stiff as a board. This is like, pencils? Sure.
0: That's great.
2: So
0: in this little carafe here, mm-hmm. we have white wine.
2: Wine, okay. Dump it in?
0: Dump it in, and then you're going to take your wooden spoon.
2: Deglaze?
0: Deglaze. What is deglazing, Savannah?
2: Scraping the nasty bits off the bottom.
0: Yes,
2: I know, the flavor bits.
0: Yes, absolutely.
2: I did learn deglazing.
0: I love that. All right, you're going to do... not the all that butter, actually. You're going to do 4 more tablespoons, basically.
2: 1.
0: Yeah. 2.
2: Oh, look at you eyeballing
0: 3,
2: it.
0: Yes.
2: It's impressive.
0: 4. All right. And that goes into the pan.
2: Look at
0: yeah.
2: This is
0: right
2: here.
0: Duty.
2: This is graduate school.
0: We're going to dump in the cooked garlic, all that oil, and the chili. We're going to let this go. I want you guys to taste it. Where it is, there's Savannah's golden box.
2: Golden spoon.
0: But there's no lemon yet.
2: It tastes lemony to me now.
0: Really? Oh, from the white wine. Right, and that's going to reduce in cook.
2: Oh,
0: now.
2: My. What do you think? It's incredible!
0: I'm actually just going to come in.
2: Mm-hmm. What's this, lemon juice?
0: So it's 2 tablespoons of lemon. We're not going to do all of it because I want to do kind of to taste.
2: Mm-hmm.
0: So let's start there, okay. I think.
2: What do you think over there?
3: Done.
2: No, not done.
0: Still not done.
4: Well, actually, I'd like Pilar to test this because
0: happy to.
4: Noodles keep cooking.
0: Yeah, and we're gonna finish it off in the sauce as well.
2: So
4: this
2: maybe
4: might
2: something.
4: Actually be almost good. There.
0: Mm-mm.
4: Still 1 more minute.
0: Yeah,
4: yeah.
0: Almost there.
2: Should I turn it down
4: so
2: more?
0: Yeah, let's turn
2: it's
0: that
2: really
0: down.
2: Going crazy yeah. here. How's that sounding now, Pilar?
4: Yeah.
2: Now we got
0: that's
2: it
0: that's the sound I want. I like to pick herbs, too, for, like, salads. But for something like this, I'm like, no, that's totally fine.
2: Okay.
0: So you want to get it again.
2: What did
0: like,
2: you do? Did you cut off the stems?
0: I put the stems underneath. So I cut them. Cut the stems.
2: Mm-hmm. See, by the way, I'm grabbing this
0: like
2: before
0: this?
2: I forget, everybody.
0: And then tuck
2: just
0: them
2: so
0: underneath,
2: see it.
0: Basically.
2: Oh, she's saving her pasta water.
4: Oh,
2: I like your Today Show theme.
4: Pasta water.
2: Okay, and then I put the stems under.
0: So, yeah.
2: Yes.
0: I know it's uncomfortable, but just like you can go slow, and you're gonna do a rough chop.
2: Because it's ready. Okay. Drew reports that the pasta's ready.
0: All right.
2: Okay.
0: And Savannah, you're gonna start putting the pasta in.
2: Mm-hmm.
0: And it's totally fine that it has the liquid because that's just gonna make a nicer emulsified sauce.
2: Yeah. Okay.
0: Look how beautiful that sauce is.
2: Oh my gosh, this
0: is,
2: looks
0: right?
2: incredible.
0: And I think you do need a little bit more pasta water, Drew. Would you
2: aren't you glad you saved it, Drew?
0: A little bit, a touch.
2: Give me a little splash.
0: That's great.
2: Wow.
0: Yeah.
2: And is the shrimp just the very last thing I put on there?
0: Yes.
2: I like this big old skillet, too.
0: Mm-hmm.
2: It's fun. Makes me feel like a real chef.
0: Savannah, you're going to kill the heat.
2: Okay. Done.
0: And then you're going to garnish with your chopped parsley.
2: Right in the bowl, huh?
0: Right in there.
2: And I don't want to go crazy, right? Just a little like that?
0: Just a little for color, and then you can give it a toss again.
2: The
4: shrimp
2: is... this looks so good.
4: Perfect.
2: Wow.
4: Like, it's ridiculous.
2: And how are we going to plate it?
0: We got a bowl for you.
2: Okay. This is going to be a little tricky. Because this thing weighs 6 billion pounds. Ow, watch out. Okay, look, I think we did pretty good.
4: Oh, I think we did perfect. Look at it.
0: And then you
4: by
0: can
4: the way,
0: roll.
4: I feel like you should Lion King that now. The ball.
2: Oh! Yes. Wow.
0: And then you can serve it with a little bit more fresh parsley, chili flake, lemon.
2: Garnish. Love it. Garnish it up.
0: Just a little bit.
2: We chopped those. Let's go.
0: Yeah.
2: Guys,
0: shall we?
2: Let's chow down.

0: Oh yeah.
1: How so beautiful does this look?
0: I mean, this is our garden party. It's so pretty.
2: It is really chowy.
0: Yes.
1: Okay.
0: Please.
1: My first dooku. I've never had a dooku before.
2: Duka. The duka.
1: Exactly. It's so good.
0: Mmm. You really get those spices.
1: You do. It's delish.
0: In the back of the palate and through the nose. But it's so cold and refreshing.
2: Also, right? And then you have the pickle that comes through that is just like a little floral.
1: Listen, I love that pickle rind.
0: Yeah.
1: I never knew I could feel that way about a watermelon rind.
2: I'm really excited that you're saying that.
1: Me too. This is a whole new world for me.
2: Yeah. Mm-hmm.
0: So I want to show you, some people call it a nest. I'm really going to focus on the pasta. If I catch a little shrimp in there, I catch a little shrimp in there. So be it.
1: What are we doing? We're going to make a little round ball?
0: Well, you're supposed to make a pasta nest, but this is not working. And then my tongs also won't go all the way to the... God darn it. Here, you know what will really help? Let me try this again. Let me get it with a fork.
1: Okay.
0: Because that...
1: Like a fork's full.
2: I feel like this is going to... Yeah.
0: There you go. Should work much nicer.
1: Do you want to nest
2: there
1: me?
2: You go.
0: I want to nest you.
1: Okay. Oh, that's so pretty.
0: And then you just kind of dip the ladle.
2: There you go.
1: Oh, my gosh. Fancy
0: and then you
1: pants.
0: Can unfork it.
2: And then a little bit of shrimp.
1: You're so classy. Here.
0: Thank there. You. Yeah.
1: Third All right, time. I need it. Charm.
2: Third time's a charm. I believe in you, Drew.
1: Okay. So. Let's see. I'm no, you're okay. nesting. Oh, there That's you your go. Best
2: there
1: nest
2: go.
1: Yet.
2: There you
0: See?
2: Go.
0: Third time's the charm.
2: Oh, and that is beautiful.
1: That's so pretty.
0: Oh, there you go.
1: I'm chowing down. I can't wait
2: yes,
1: anymore.
2: Yes, yes.
1: This is delicious.
2: Are you mm-hmm. guys cooked that shrimp, like, perfectly.
0: The shrimp came out
2: real good.
0: Real right? money.
1: Yep. Perfect.
2: I agree.
0: Money shrimp.
1: Proud of us.
2: And that, like, little pop from the shrimp, too, that baking soda, like, really affects the texture, so it feels, like, super fresh.
1: It does. Ladies... I'm so proud of us. Can we raise a glass?
0: To friendship.
1: To friendship.
0: To friendship.
2: Cheers.
3: Over the years, I've been lucky enough to step into the Today Show kitchen and watch the best chefs from around the world teach us some incredible recipes. And then we had made that pesto, which was, oh,
4: exactly.
3: Darn. That's you know, I almost got out of this one clean.
0: Turn it down.
3: Oh my God, I had one job. None of which I've mastered because, well, I actually don't know the first thing about how to cook. But I'm putting those days behind me for good. Today, Executive Chef Ayesha Nerjaya is here to help me test my culinary prowess and step it up a notch. We are going to make a Mediterranean-inspired mezze feast, including my favorite chicken shawarma with a tangy white sauce and homemade hummus, plus a few special favorites from her show-stopping restaurants, Shuka and Shuket. I'm a little nervous, a little intimidated, but mostly just so excited to try. So let's get started. Chef Ayesha, you know,
5: oh,
3: I am your super fan.
5: And I appreciate that.
3: And now you have heard that I don't know how to cook anything, right?
5: I've heard that, but I want to see it for myself.
3: Let's get started. Shuk
5: okay, perfect.
3: Shawarma.
5: Well, let's cheers first.
3: Oh.
5: I have a drink here.
3: Oh, where's my... Oh, what is this
5: This
3: fancy?
5: Is a gazo. So this is like basically a fruit juice that's topped with a little bit of seltzer.
3: Mmm.
5: And some herbs.
3: That is delicious.
5: So there's some blood orange in here, some caracara, a touch of grapefruit, and seltzer. If we're feeling like getting a little litty, we're gonna put a little tequila.
3: I could see a little something extra in there, but we've got knives. I have to stay sober.
5: We're gonna
3: this.
5: Stay focused right now.
3: Okay.
5: Okay.
3: So let me look at the recipe. I'm
5: sure.
3: Because I'm a new cook, I get obsessed about the
5: All
3: recipe.
5: Right. But I have a plan. Our plan for today is start the chicken shawarma, make and mix the white sauce, prepare the hummus, create a pantry salad, prepare the toppings for the chicken shawarma, and serve and eat. We're going to start with the marinade first.
3: Okay.
5: Okay? So right to your left, you have some lemon juice.
3: Yes.
5: We're going to put that right in here.
3: Okay.
5: And then we're going to use some garlic paste. Now, this garlic paste, I'm going to hand this to you.
3: Now, this is one... I'm already scared. Garlic paste. Well, first of all, I got to open it.
5: Okay. But I'm going to show you something. We're just going to put a little bit of olive oil in the spoon and kind of coat it with this.
3: Oh, you're like basically greasing your...
5: Exactly.
3: Wow, that is so smart.
5: Right, so
3: cooking show over. This is incredible. This is revolutionary.
5: Would be great if you added a little bit of that olive oil in there.
3: Mm-hmm. How much?
5: All of it. It's like baking where they tell you like dry ingredients versus wet ingredients.
3: Yes,
5: you want to kind of put either all the dry in first or the wet.
3: I How like much to do whisking?
5: The wet.
4: No, that's fine. As long as it's combined. But right now, we're going to add a little bit of our spice blend. You have 1 tablespoon of black pepper. Mm-hmm. This is cinnamon.
6: Okay.
4: So right now, that was paprika. This is cumin.
6: Cumin.
4: And this is my favorite.
6: Okay.
4: It's the color of my shirt.
6: It is. What is this?
4: This is turmeric.
6: I was going to guess that. Oh, I love it.
4: So this is really going to give that earthy flavor to the shawarma and also that beautiful color. So we're going to whisk that together.
6: I'm starting to recognize
4: this. Look how beautiful this
6: marinade.
4: This is.
6: I know.
4: All right, perfect. All right, so this looks beautiful.
6: Okay.
4: And now we're going to do the onion.
6: So okay, wait, I know how to do this.
4: Okay. What you want to do is, at this point, you can cut the little piece off at the end. Here.
6: Okay, okay.
4: Okay.
6: This is off.
4: Yes. And then you kind of want to follow the curvature of the onion with your knife. So we're not going to slice straight down. We're going to slice like this, a little bit on an angle, if you will. Yes, perfect.
6: Like that?
4: Yep. Perfect. Okay. There you go. Mm-hmm.
6: But now that's done.
4: Look how beautiful that is.
6: Okay.
4: So we're going to put that in there. Okay.
6: Mm-hmm.
4: And we're going to mix this together.
6: Okay. Mm-hmm.
4: Do you mind grabbing the chicken? So right now we're going to use chicken thighs. Okay. And I love chicken thighs because I find them to be super forgiving.
6: Yes.
4: Actually, you know what I'm going to do? I'm just going to dump the chicken right into our thing.
6: You're a wild woman.
4: Because we don't need all of this paper.
6: Okay.
4: It's like Christmas.
6: Exactly.
4: Christmas. Okay. So I'm going to cut this first so I can show you. If you notice my hand is like this, like doing a C. And then you're going up and down, slicing right through. How are you feeling?
6: Good. Is it like...
4: Okay. Beautiful.
6: Is it?
4: Yes. Okay.
6: It's hard to do that knuckle thing. I know you're supposed to.
4: You have to practice it.
6: Yours looks like it's easy to cut. And then when I do it, I'm like sawing like I'm Paul Bunyan in the forest. Maybe I just need to be more confident.
4: Yes, you have to be easy on yourself in the beginning.
6: Mm-hmm.
4: Okay, so you have one more there.
6: Okay, here we go.
4: Right.
6: Okay.
4: Now, done. Your best... We have beautiful kitchen tools here, but your best kitchen tool are going to be your hands.
6: Oh.
4: So you're going to get right in there.
6: Ooh, and I like it with the gloves because then I just don't feel
4: it.
6: All gross.
4: Right.
6: Mm,
4: hello. So you want to make sure that each crevice of those chicken thighs, remember the parts that we saw that were open, like where the bone was?
6: Yes.
4: That all that marinade gets in
6: there. Okay, so I really want to get in there.
4: Exactly.
6: Okay. These thighs have the life.
4: You're kidding. Look at this.
6: They're living their best life.
4: Treatment. It looks beautiful. So we're going to have you put that in the refrigerator.
6: Okay, I'm going to cover it and put it in.
4: Yes, and I have one in there, if you don't mind grabbing it, that has been marinated already.
6: Okay.
4: I'll make some room for you. Perfect.
6: 48 hours later, through the magic of television.
4: So let's uncover this.
6: So this is, what if you really didn't have 48 hours or you're a bad planner?
4: Like, I mean,
6: what's
4: the bare minimum? You could do it for 4 hours. You could.
6: Really?
4: But I can't guarantee you that really deep flavor.
6: Got it.
4: That's the only thing.
6: Fair enough.
4: So if you smell this, you can smell all that hard work that you did with the garlic.
6: Delish, yes.
4: And I'm going to hand you the sheet tray. So the key here is what we want to do is make sure that we put this on the sheet tray, but we give it enough space that the heat is hitting it, so we're not overcrowding it.
6: Okay.
4: Why don't I just help you out by kind of like doing a little bit of the dump method here.
6: Is that all right?
4: Yep.
6: Oh,
4: and then you are going to use your tongs
6: to spread
4: them out, right?
6: All right, cool. But like, does each guy have to live in his own little world?
4: Nah, they just have to have a little space around them.
6: Mm-hmm, mm-hmm.
4: Good?
6: Yeah, I think
4: perfect.
6: So.
4: Okay. So we'll walk this over to the oven.
6: Now, does the rack position matter in this?
4: As long as they're not on the same shelf, you'll be okay.
6: Okay.
4: So I'll go here.
6: Okay.
4: Okay, so we're going to put that in there.
6: Chicken shawarma is in the oven. But it's not a good shawarma unless you have this beautiful white sauce.
4: You have to have the white sauce.
6: So what is it?
4: So have you ever eaten like out of a cart, a halal cart?
6: Yeah.
4: And you get like chicken over rice and the guy says white sauce, hot sauce, and you like double white sauce?
6: Yes.
4: This is really where this recipe was born.
6: Okay.
4: It is now like the ranch of the kitchen. They put it on shawarma, family meal. I've seen it go on pasta. I mean, they take it to a
6: French
4: place.
6: French fries?
4: I mean, that's the best.
6: Yes.
4: That's the best application, if you ask me.
6: Okay.
4: So we're going to take some of the technique that we learned in the first about the wet and the dry.
6: Yes.
4: And we're going to start this.
6: So to your left, okay.
4: You have some creme fraiche.
6: This is mayo. I recognize
4: that.
6: Okay,
4: we have mayo.
6: A couple of mayonnaise.
4: And then in your next container, we're going to have the yogurt. I like to use Greek yogurt because I like the thickness of it.
6: Mm-hmm.
4: And it gives the sauce like a nice body.
6: Okay.
4: So you have lemon juice there.
6: Yeah.
4: To your
6: lemon
4: left.
6: Lemon juice. Okay.
4: And then the next thing you're going to do is going to grate that garlic clove on the microplane.
6: Oh, now this is scary.
4: Have you done that before?
6: I haven't. I have to say these things are scary.
4: The reason why you feel uncomfortable is probably because you don't want to nick your finger.
6: Because I have nicked my finger.
4: So what you would do is put on a glove.
6: Okay, so put that. The whole thing.
4: 3/4 of it. It's an extra large clove I chose just so that you wouldn't feel.
6: It's so scary. Like, am I doing like this?
4: You are. Can I just show you something, though?
6: Yeah.
4: You have to be in a place where you feel comfortable.
6: Mm-hmm.
4: So this rested on here, this at a point, and then if you do this, you have a lot of space between you and the edge. So you could kind of
6: just do it three
4: or four times.
6: I gotta tell you, this gives me a little anxiety.
4: So tap it 3 or 4 times.
6: Oh.
4: And let's turn it around. Should be all good. And that is perfect.
0: 1 teaspoon sherry vinegar.
4: Okay. Now, if you don't have sherry vinegar, red wine vinegar will do.
0: One time when I was in high school, my mother said to me, Savannah, did you and your girlfriends drink my sherry wine, cooking wine? And I was like, no. But then I thought to myself, would that work?
4: Perfect. Okay. And we're going to add the dry spices now.
0: Oh, there they are. Okay, see, I missed it. I'd have been like, and we're done. White sauce over.
4: Almost. Okay. So we have black pepper, half a teaspoon. Okay. The next is our garlic powder. And here we have onion powder.
0: Mm-hmm. 1 teaspoon onion powder.
4: Onion powder and garlic powder are those two spices in your pantry that will always get you out of trouble.
0: Okay.
4: If you ever need like a quick marinade and you don't know, onion powder, garlic powder, salt, and olive oil do the trick.
0: Like they cover all the sins.
4: All the sins.
0: Okay. There we go. That's
4: okay.
0: Okay. Good.
4: Okay. And then we have our salt.
0: No salt. How much salt?
4: One half teaspoon
0: salt.
4: Okay. How would you tell if this was good or not?
0: I learned something.
4: And what was it?
0: You must taste it.
4: And here, I present you with your magic tasting spoon box.
0: I just love this.
4: May I?
0: Yes, ma'am.
4: Okay. And I'm going to taste it too. And what we're tasting for is that all of these key players are in harmony together.
0: I mean, sprinkle my ashes with this. It is
4: so
0: good. Do you think it's good?
4: It's delicious.
0: I think it's perfect.
4: And now you can understand why my kitchen uses it on everything.
0: I wouldn't change one thing.
4: So let's put this in the bowl that we're going to serve it in, because it's one less step that we have to do later.
0: Oh, smart. Okay.
4: Maybe I'll get you another spoon. Oh, you got it?
0: I'll do it like
4: okay.
0: this.
4: Okay. And the key when you do it like this is just keep pouring it right in the middle.
0: Oh, okay.
4: It'll make a little beautiful mound.
0: Mm-hmm. Is that good?
4: Yes, it's perfect. It looks delicious.
0: I get obsessive about Clean Plate Club here.
4: Okay. Okay. So we're going to put this in the refrigerator.
0: Has anyone ever licked the bowl?
4: Absolutely. I mean, this is also good with crudité.
0: Oh,
4: so if I was cooking, I would leave this dirty bowl right here. Yeah. It's not chicken. We're okay.
0: Yes.
4: We'll have a little snack. So let's get this in the refrigerator.
0: We're going to cover and refrigerate.
4: Perfect.
0: Ayesha, ask and you
4: shall receive. As promised, we have a little bit of celery sticks here.
0: Let's just try it out.
4: We're just going to have a little snack. I mean, we deserve it after all this
0: cooking. Oh my gosh, we do. Can I double dip on my side?
4: Yeah, of course.
0: I mean, it's so good.

0: for our next trick. Homemade hummus. Two words I never thought I'd utter. Why should I make it when I can go to the store?
1: You could always customize it to how you want it. If you love garlic, if you like smoked paprika, if you want to keep it super plain. So we're going to show you a plain hummus.
0: Okay.
1: And then we're going to doctor it up as you like. I heard through the grapevine that the machine we're going to use is something that you're not a big fan of.
0: Don't say the food processor.
1: I'm going to have to. It's like you're a home alone moment with the big furnace in the basement.
0: I have food processor fear.
1: We're going to show you exactly how unintimidating it is.
0: Okay.
1: So let's grab the food processor.
0: First of all, it weighs 600 pounds.
1: It does. First of all, this machine is built for safety. So we're going to open the blades here. Okay. And then we have all of these accoutrements, if you will.
0: Now, see, I'm going to get cut. Right.
1: You always want to kind of assertively take it out and hold it by its edges because this is very, very sharp.
0: Yeah.
1: This is the grater. This is what you would want to do if you were trying to make coleslaw. And this is the blade. So this slices things in discs. Okay. So if you had zucchini, cabbage would be good in here,
0: too. What about potatoes? I hate slicing potatoes.
1: Potatoes would be perfect. Okay, so that's this. And then it comes with this nice microphone. So you can sing karaoke while you're making it. But that's really for the attachments, and we're not going to use that right now. Okay? And this is the blade.
0: How do we choose this one?
1: Because this is the one that's going to puree.
0: Oh.
1: So here we have chickpeas.
0: Yes.
1: So we're going to throw them in here.
0: Stuff them in.
1: One, two.
0: Okay. 4 cups cooked chicken, 1/2 cup tahini paste.
1: So you're going to take that, with your small little spatula. Because you want to get every single little morsel of that out.
0: Maybe it is a little pasty.
1: It could work with this.
0: It's viscous. Yeah. Okay. That's that.
1: Okay, so your tahini is in.
0: Mm-hmm.
1: And then we have our lemon juice.
0: 1/4 cup lemon juice.
1: Right. Okay, olive oil.
0: 1/2 cup olive oil.
1: Okay, you can put that in there. Mm-hmm. Perfect. And then you have salt.
0: Kosher salt. Now, this is one of those... How much? You guys, you chefs, you never want to say.
1: Well, this is a good technique for you to learn. So that's nice, but this is what you really are going to look for. You want to make
0: it
1: rain.
0: How do I know that?
1: Because listen, you're going to have to learn how to cook by taste and touch.
0: Okay.
1: Okay? So I know that when I grab that's 28 grams.
0: Okay.
1: Because I've been cooking for a long time.
0: Wow.
1: So if a recipe calls for 1 tablespoon of salt.
0: Yes.
1: Can you open your hand?
0: Mm-hmm.
1: So you know
0: that's a lot.
1: Right, but you know what that feels like.
0: Yeah.
1: So half of that is what you would have used in that recipe, but I already put it in for you.
0: Okay. Just
1: so this way you know. This is where you know what it feels like.
0: Okay.
1: All right,
0: put it on my board.
1: It's okay. And then we got to do a little bit over the left shoulder because, you know, we can't have anything.
0: Is that like a good luck thing?
1: We walk out of here today.
0: Okay.
1: Okay, perfect. So we're going to put the lid on.
0: Okay.
1: You ready?
0: Yeah, let me just. Oh, boy. Oh, boy. Stand clear.
1: So what are we going to do?
0: Do I need to cover this? Is it going to come exploding out?
1: Hit this button. It's a pulse.
0: That says off.
1: Okay, good. Do it again.
0: Where should I put this?
1: Yeah, put your hand up there. Keep going.
0: How come I don't just on it?
1: So you can on it, but what I like to do is kind of pulse it so that it gets all the ingredients together. So now you can put the on button.
0: Okay.
1: And just let it rip for a little while. All right. And have a sip of your gazoz.
0: This is fun. Sure beats chopping all this stuff.
1: Absolutely. Okay. And we're going to stop this. And this is really quintessential when you're using this machine because the blade is on the bottom, right? And it's only going in one direction. What we like to do when we use this is take the top off and we like to go around, which I'm going to do this time and you'll do the next, and take what's the ingredients that are on the bottom and kind of flip them on their top because we want to make sure that when we're making this hummus that everything has its same consistency, okay?
0: So go pulse again.
1: No, you're going to put it on.
0: Oh.
1: And at this point, we're going to stream in some of that water.
0: All at once or?
1: Just a little bit at a time. This is... 1 cup of water. I actually think that we might use 3/4 cup. Now, this part is not a definite in a recipe. It depends how much you dried your chickpeas and how much liquid is in there.
0: Okay.
1: So if you dump the whole cup of water in there, it could be too liquidy.
0: Okay.
1: We want something that's going to hold its peak. Look good?
0: Yeah.
1: You see that?
0: It's getting smoother, which I like.
1: Now you can see, if you step on my side, you see how this is really moving slowly?
0: Yeah.
1: That's why you have to stop.
0: All right, so time to stop and
1: you're
0: gonna
1: open
0: have
1: it.
0: An intervention.
1: Right? Perfect. Here you are.
0: Okay, so now I'm just like kind of going around the sides. Let's get everybody in there.
1: Okay, so let's taste it.
0: Tasty. That's
1: on point.
0: Honey, that is delicious hummus.
1: Perfect. So we're going to unclick it, lift that up.
0: How long can I keep this in my refrigerator?
1: 3 to 4 days.
0: Okay.
1: And the same thing, you're going to spoon it directly in the middle.
0: I mean, this looks delish.
1: And at Shuka and Shuket, we do the swoosh. And in the swoosh, we usually fill it with lots of nice things.
0: So I do the spice first?
1: Yep, let's do the
0: all
1: spice
0: over
1: first.
0: Or just in my little...
1: Whatever you like.
0: Well, I think it looks kind of fancy when it's like... Is that good or is that
1: too beautiful.
0: Heavy?
1: Beautiful. No, keep going. Okay. And you're going to fill that pool and all the little divots here.
0: Oh, I love it. This looks like professional.
1: I mean, you're killing it.
0: Come on.
1: I'm coming over when you're making this.
0: Seriously.
1: How beautiful
0: is that? Oh, my
1: gosh, that
0: is gorge.
1: All right. So we have some pita chips here. We could have had some crudite. Mm-hmm. I mean, listen, this is another one of those things. Why don't you take your little celery stick?
0: Mm-hmm. Oh, yeah.
1: You do a little dip.
0: Exactly.
1: And we'll make you like the little chef tasting.
0: Oh, yes. Oh,
1: that.
0: I love that.
1: And then we'll put
0: that
1: a little
0: much,
1: bit.
0: Huh? Oh, my
1: yeah,
0: gosh.
1: Yeah, why not?
0: Look at this.
1: If we're going to do it.
0: I mean, come to mama. Okay, oh, there we go.
1: What do you think?
0: I mean, it's so good.
1: Awesome.
0: So

0: If there is one thing I love at Shuka, Aisha, it's your salads.
1: I love salad because it really represents the bounty of what is being grown. We're kind of doing a pantry salad, if you will.
0: Okay.
1: So I found these things in the refrigerator.
0: Okay.
1: Okay. And we have some romaine that I've just roughly chopped up here.
0: Great.
1: And what I'm going to do is show you how to cut some of these tomatoes.
0: Oh, yeah. Okay? That's not a strong suit.
1: So these are baby cherry tomatoes. So we're going to actually use a serrated knife for this. You're going to pinch the tomato a little bit.
0: Mm-hmm.
1: And you're going to make it taut so that when you go right through the serrated knife and come back around, that it splits in half.
0: Okay, wow.
1: Okay?
0: So I'm
1: so you're gonna pinch it. You feel it's tight.
0: I do.
1: Right. Put your knife and go right through.
0: Okay, great.
1: Okay, we're gonna add it to here.
0: Mm-hmm.
1: And then here we have our Persian cucumbers.
0: Mm-hmm.
1: I love to leave the skin on because they're so small.
0: Oh, interesting. I always take the skin off.
1: Really?
0: But that's just I don't know.
1: Well, they're super healthy.
0: Yes.
1: The cucumber itself.
0: Mm-hmm. Okay.
1: And I think it adds some color and texture.
0: Yeah.
1: So because that's pretty small, I'm gonna cut this into quarters.
0: Mm-hmm.
1: Again, I cut it in half.
0: Those little.
1: Perfect. And then I would just cut them into half inch mm-hmm. little pieces.
0: Now, would you do it like that, or is that a bad idea?
1: That's a little aggressive because, again, we want to be safe and we want to make it to the dinner table.
0: Now I think so I'm just doing a child.
1: So you want them cut side down because now they're not going to roll away from you.
0: Oh, right, okay.
1: Right? And we're going to add these straight away to here. Okay. We're going to add some pine nuts.
0: Okay.
1: Do you like pine nuts?
0: I do.
1: I love pine nuts. I like pine nuts because they actually have really good fat content.
0: Mm-hmm.
1: And they add like this luxurious feel when you bite into them.
0: Okay.
1: And then last but not least would be our feta.
0: Okay.
1: Perfect.
0: Yeah.
1: So we have everything in the bowl here.
0: Yes.
1: And now let's talk dressing.
0: Okay.
1: My favorite go-to dressing is lemon juice, olive oil, honey, and salt.
0: Okay. Can I ask your tossing technique?
1: Sure.
0: This is what I would do.
1: I go from the bottom up. It's
0: okay.
1: The same thing like when you were marinating the chicken,
0: mm-hmm.
1: from the bottom up.
0: Okay.
1: And
0: I
1: personally don't like a lot of dressing.
0: Yeah.
1: So I would just like do a once around.
0: That's what I just kind of figure people can add more if they so desire. How's that?
1: Perfect, good. Perfect. Okay. That's good.
0: And then
1: same thing, bottom up.
0: Yum.
1: Maybe I'll put a little more feta because those nice little chunks are now nestled at the bottom.
0: This looks delicious.
1: Yes. So if you just want to put that to the side, we have a few finishing touches before we eat.
0: Okay. I thought we were done. What's this guy coming here for?
1: Since you did such an amazing job and we've conquered your fears, we're going to bring him out again so that you could show him who's boss.
0: The food processor?
1: You know it.
0: And this guy?
1: Yes.
0: Oh.
1: But before we do that, I'm going to show you how to break this down.
0: Okay.
1: Okay? So this is red cabbage.
0: Yeah.
1: So we're going to cut a little bit of the bottom off. Like that.
0: Mm-hmm.
1: And then you just want to remove the outer leaves.
0: Yes. See what I mean?
1: You got it. There you go.
0: I guess that's got to be a little more aggressive.
1: You could use a little force.
0: Yeah.
1: We're going to cut this in half. You're going to take the knife. You're going to put it in as much as you can.
0: Mm-hmm.
1: Right? In the beginning. Got it? Okay.
0: Yeah.
1: Good, good.
0: See, now I'm
1: stuck.
0: Hold on. This guy's sticking out. Okay.
1: So keep your hand flat.
0: Okay.
1: Okay. All right?
0: Yep,
1: put your hand flat.
0: Mm-hmm.
1: And now push all the way down. Whoa. It might take 3 or 4 saws, but just keep your hand flat. Go ahead. You almost got it.
0: Where's the chainsaw? Can I saw it on the other side?
1: Yeah, let me help you for a second. Because what happened is that your knife is now in here, not the blade.
0: Oh.
1: So we're going to take that out, okay? And then when you get to this point, you're going to take your knife, you're going to go straight down on this side, flip it, and straight down on the other side.
0: That's what I would want to do. Okay. I'd want to be like, shoot, like this. You know the other thing that's... Oh, ouch. Darn it.
1: What happened?
0: I've never gotten through a segment without... No, it was just a little tap.
1: Okay.
0: Just a little
1: Hold on. But let's do it together so you don't have a tapping problem again. Ooh, okay, great. Hold on. Put it down.
0: Starting to see.
1: We're going to go down here, okay? And then you got to be assertive and go down here.
0: Okay. Now what are we doing?
1: Just cut it in half again so that I know that you can do it.
0: God.
1: Okay, good. So you did it.
0: Who'd think this would be the hardest part?
1: Okay. So let's get the machine. You don't need all of that because we're going to buzz it 1, 2, 3.
0: Okay.
1: Okay. You want to get
0: the
1: bottom?
0: My friend? Okay. There you go.
1: There's your
0: friend.
1: Okay. Now, this part is a little more complicated than the other one.
0: Oh, now
1: so I'm
0: going
1: to show you
0: blades.
1: How to use these guys.
0: All right.
1: Okay? One is that you should always know that they're super sharp. Okay? So you only want to touch the edges.
0: Okay.
1: This part, you want to hold down.
0: Mm-hmm.
1: You see how that little piece goes down?
0: Yes.
1: And you are going to turn it just like this was, on an angle, and then slide it in. So on an angle and slide
0: it
1: in.
0: Can I try it?
1: Of course.
0: I don't know.
1: Enough. Okay.
0: There. Okay. All right.
1: That's it.
0: Boy, I never knew that.
1: Okay. So it's locked in here, right?
0: Yes.
1: You heard it snap.
0: Oh.
1: We're going to put that in here.
0: I would have put it the other way.
1: Okay, I just spun it because you need the bottom to like, that's probably, you're gonna turn this on.
0: Mm-hmm. Oh, already? Okay.
1: Yep. Okay, so now it's spinning. So now you're gonna take the cabbage.
0: My heart is racing.
1: And you're gonna put pieces of it in. Okay. And then you're gonna put that in there. There you go. Look at this. There you are.
2: This is fun. Get in here.
1: There you go.
2: Get in here.
1: Yeah, good. So we're gonna shut the machine now. Mm-hmm. Go ahead. Okay. And we're gonna wait for the blade to completely stop spinning. Yes. Right? And we're gonna open this. Mm-hmm. And you see that in the inside?
2: Mm-hmm. I mean, that looks incredible.
1: Right?
2: Okay, now I get it. So I get it. We're the gonna food
1: take,
2: processor.
1: If you would, please. Mm-hmm. Take this out. Mm-hmm. Okay. Is that okay?
2: What's this for anyway?
1: For the shawarma. We need a fresh crunch on top, okay?
2: Yes, we do.
1: Okay, so we have that in here. Mm-hmm. You're going to take the top out.
2: Mm-hmm. Okay. All right, let's go.
1: All right. So this is going to give you more of like a slice of cabbage. Oh. I like this way better, personally, because I like a lot of texture. Mm-hmm. As you can see in this bowl, it's kind of like confetti.
2: I like that, actually.
1: Perfect. We'll do one more little piece. Mm-hmm. And then I think we'll be ready
2: to go.
1: What
2: did we do in the olden days before food processors?
1: Oh, actually, you have some tongs there.
2: Mm-hmm. Just put a little
1: on just put a little bit of yours on that half.
2: Mm-hmm. Come over to my way, the minced cabbage way.
1: There you go.
2: Look, isn't that friendly?
1: Perfect.
2: Okay. Yum. Okay.
1: We have one more thing, the star of the show, the chicken shawarma.
2: Oh, my gosh. Hello.
1: Oh, my God. Okay. Wow, look at this.
2: Oh, man.
1: Smells delicious.
2: Come to mama.
1: Take that one, and I'll take this one.
2: No, we never looked at it. Should I have been checking it? How do I know it's done?
1: It's pretty foolproof, the recipe, when it comes to cooking. If you want, if you touch this piece right here, mm-hmm. see how it gives you like almost zero resistance? Mm-hmm. That means that it's cooked. Mm-hmm. And same way you've been doing it.
2: Just going to load
1: it up. Just put it right in the middle. Yeah. Mm. Wow, that looks good. All right, perfect. So let's get this. Mm-hmm. And can you grab the salad? Yeah.

0: I can't believe we did this. I mean, I can believe you did this.
1: You
0: I can't
1: know.
0: Believe I did
1: you
0: this.
1: You nailed it. You have to stop telling people that you know how to cook. Look at this spread.
0: How do you eat your chicken shawarma? How do you prepare
1: okay, perfect. It? Okay, I'm going to show you.
0: I want to see.
1: So I can't help make a sandwich because mm-hmm. how could I not? So I'm going to give you my half,
0: yes.
1: okay? And then what I like to do is kind of mix some of these condiments. So oh. here we have harissa and zug. Mm. And here's the white sauce we made. Okay. So, of course, we have to put some white sauce on here.
0: Come to me for those white sauce.
1: Okay. I'm just going to spread it out.
0: What's yeah. zug? I didn't know what
1: that is. Here you go. And then you want to yeah. spread some of that in there. Mm-hmm. This is cilantro, serrano, chilies, and cardamom.
0: I
1: want to
0: get some of these onions and stuff in there, right? Yeah.
1: Okay. And then... I love to eat with fresh herbs. Mm-hmm. I'm going to give you some. Are you okay with minted cilantro?
0: Do I just shove it in
1: there?
0: Just
1: shove it in there.
0: Okay.
1: And then, of course, we have to bring over our cabbage. Mm-hmm. Let me turn this around mm-hmm. so you could have your half.
0: I'll just do mine.
1: And I'll have mine, yeah.
0: We'll just kind of sprinkle
1: it's
0: it in
1: the rip
0: there.
1: And dip, you know?
0: I mean, it's beautiful.
1: You know how to do that. And then I'm going to take this. Mm-hmm. Do you like spice?
0: Yeah.
1: Okay. So we're going to do a little baby drizzle. How about
0: okay.
1: that? There.
0: Yum.
1: And then we'll have to do just a little... Just a little on your first bite,
0: ask,
1: you know what
0: so
1: I mean?
0: Thank you. Yes, I want a little more.
1: Okay, perfect.
0: Mm-hmm. Okay.
1: Should we cheers?
0: Cheers. Thank you so much.
1: To an amazing job. Thank
0: yes,
1: you.
0: I love it.
1: All right, let's see. Mmm.
0: It's so good. It's so good.
1: So good.
0: Mmm. Delicious. I'm going in for more.
1: Mmm.
0: You ever put hummus in it?
1: Of course. And that's the beauty of the sandwich. Like, as you're eating, yeah. you kind of just, like, put a little bit more of something else on top.
0: I know. Don't mind me if I just lick my fingers here.
1: It's supposed to be messy.
0: Dragon squirrel. Mm-hmm. I love it.
1: Mmm.
0: For me, this is kind of fancy and fun food, but this is a classic family meal.
1: Absolutely. The reason why I love, like, the Middle Eastern, Mediterranean style of eating is because it's all of these little small plates. And you could really rip and dip and match. And no two flavors on this table don't go well together.
0: There's something for everyone.
1: Absolutely.
0: Even my kids.
1: Even the kids.
0: Delicious. Thank you so much. Mom said don't talk with your mouth full.
1: But sometimes you can't help it.
0: Mm-mm. I truly am. Thank you for showing me this.
1: My pleasure. It was an honor to be cooking with you, and I'll do it anytime. You mastered all of the food processor, your knife skills. I think you're going to nail it. Well, cheers.
0: Cheers.
1: Thank you.
0: Thank you. Over the years, I have been lucky enough to step into the Today Show kitchen and watch the best chefs from around the world teach us some incredible recipes. We had made that pesto, which was, oh,
2: exactly.
0: Darn. You know, I almost got out of this one clean.
1: Turn it down.
0: Oh, my God. I had one job. None of which I've mastered because, well, I didn't know the first thing about how to cook. But those days are behind me for good, and I'm starting to find a little confidence in the kitchen. Now, culinary superstar Bobby Flay, sharing his love of seafood from coast to coast. Today, we're going to be making crab cakes with an orange chive tartar sauce, and then try a West Coast-inspired crispy fried fish taco with a mango black bean salsa. I love tacos. I have a lot to learn about seafood, and I cannot wait to give this a shot. So, let's get started. Bobby Flay. Bobby Flay. It's really Bobby Flay?
3: It's really Bobby Flay.
0: I mean, we have a long history together.
3: Yes, we do. We've made lots of food on the Today Show together.
0: We have, and you've even been called in to try to teach me to cook a long time ago.
3: Yes, and we're back.
0: We're back. Guess what? It didn't stick, but now it is. I'm learning a few things.
3: So I've been brought in to teach you, you know, a couple of things. Seafood, but also frying seafood.
0: Okay, so what's our plan today?
3: So the plan today is, first we're going to shape the crab cakes. Make the tartar sauce, fry the crab cakes, make the mango black bean salsa, prepare the batter and fry the fish, plate and serve. We're gonna start by cutting a shallot.
0: My instinct would be to cut off these edges.
3: Yes, exactly, cut okay. off the edges.
0: And then exactly. I know, I've learned that you should, when you have a round thing, you need to give yourself a flat edge.
3: Yeah, so cut it in half. We're gonna make cuts in two different directions. First, we're gonna go like this.
0: Are we mincing?
3: We're gonna make them very fine.
0: Okay.
3: Because this is actually going to be in the crab cake, and we're not going to take it out. So we want it to be
0: good little bite size.
3: Exactly right. The one thing I always tell people when they have a knife in their hand, don't daydream. Just think about exactly what you're doing at the very moment.
0: Why would I daydream when being with you is a dream?
3: Oh, my goodness. Okay.
2: Ding.
3: Crab cake is over.
0: Okay, I know. So I did that, and now am I just chop?
3: Nope. Oh. And then you're gonna take your hand.
0: Oh,
3: and,
0: right.
3: Do you remember this?
0: This thing, right? Hold it together.
3: Exactly.
0: I hate this.
3: You hit.
0: I hit too hard, and I had to hold it like this because otherwise it splays
3: yes,
0: out.
3: That's okay. Exactly. And that's how you're gonna create a fine dice.
0: Yeah,
3: exactly.
0: Yeah. This is so unnatural.
3: It is.
0: But look
3: how beautiful. It's gorgeous.
0: Cute.
3: Now, so if you know, a couple of months ago, if somebody handed you a shallot, do you think you could get a dice like
0: no,
3: that?
0: No, definitely
3: yeah,
0: not.
3: Yeah, exactly. So we're going to put our shallots in here.
0: Okay. So neutral oil, like canola or something, or vegetable?
3: Canola oil, vegetable oil. You know what? I've been using a lot of avocado oil.
0: Whose big bit is this?
3: I think that's mine.
0: It's definitely yours, Bobby.
3: I'll take credit
0: mine.
3: For it. Okay.
0: Okay.
3: There's two different ways to saute. Some, like in this case, we're sauteing the shallots.
0: Yeah.
3: With color is sauteing, and sweating it is cooking it without color.
0: Okay.
3: So what we want to do is sweat this.
0: Okay.
3: So we're softening the shallots. Mm-hmm. We're bringing out all the natural flavors. You can smell how delicious that is.
0: It smells so good. Because. Dumb question alert. How do I know it's soft if I can't touch it? It's too hot.
3: Well, you're feeling it with your, you can also taste it.
0: Oh yeah, they're big on tasting.
3: They're big.
0: Really opens up the pores. It still tastes hard to me.
3: Okay, so then keep sauteing that.
0: Okay.
3: And they're starting to get a little color, so let's be careful.
0: Okay.
3: All right. I think that's fine.
0: Okay, cool. I'm turning it off.
3: Great. All right, so we're going to put this into our bowl.
0: Oh, we forgot to have a toast.
3: Oh, my goodness.
0: Bobby.
3: We're drinking already.
0: I know. That's how we do on this show.
3: Ginger beer margaritas.
0: Okay. Mmm. Mmm. Whoo! Got a little kick to it.
3: Yes,
0: I like it.
3: Does. It. Yes,
0: I
3: it
0: like
3: does.
0: It. All right, now that we're liquored up, what do we do next?
3: You, how are you with zesting?
0: Well, I mean, I think, I don't know. You tell me.
3: Okay, just be careful. You don't want to, like, zest your fingers.
0: This is an ongoing thing. I don't know if I'm right or left.
3: Can I show you something?
0: Would you
3: okay,
0: please?
3: Yes, okay. So you can do this one of two ways. You can actually do it like this.
0: Oh, I've never seen that.
3: And what happens is the zester then captures the zest there, and you can go just go
0: oh,
3: like
0: I
3: that.
0: Oh, I like that.
3: You like that?
0: Yeah. Okay, let me
3: try that. Well, just be careful with it. They are sharp.
0: This is painful for you, isn't it?
3: No, it's not at all.
0: How much? Can I be done
3: That's
0: zesting?
3: Enough. That's okay. enough.
0: Well, now
3: we need lemon too.
0: Okay.
3: Yeah. Can I be done zesting?
0: Oh
3: I've had enough of zesting.
0: Zesting. Death by zesting. Has the zester ever killed anyone? Okay.
3: I don't know. All right. That's enough lemon.
0: Okay, good.
3: I can't watch it anymore.
0: You know what I'm going to do? Avoid all recipes with zesting. There will be no zesting.
3: Who needs zest?
0: No.
3: Okay. Now, we're going to take all this mayonnaise.
0: Okay.
3: And the mayonnaise obviously is going to give it some richness. Mm-hmm. Like mayonnaise always tastes good. And also it's going to help find the crab cake itself.
0: Okay.
3: We're going to take 1 tablespoon, which is that measure, of horseradish.
0: Okay.
3: Horseradish has a good zesty flavor to it.
0: It does. Makes your sinuses open up.
3: Exactly it does. I love horseradish.
0: Me too. How much of that?
3: The 1 tablespoon of whole grain mustard.
0: Okay.
3: And the thing I like about whole grain mustard is obviously it's going to have that little mustard bite.
0: Yes.
3: And
0: I
3: you know what I love about you? This is like the measuring is a guide, which honestly, I actually like that because we're not baking, so it doesn't have to be
0: exact.
3: That's
0: like, funny because that's one of the hardest things for me to get used to is that it doesn't have to be all perfect.
3: Especially when you're not baking.
0: Yeah.
3: Okay.
0: And half then, tablespoon of whatever this is. What
3: it's
0: is
3: actually half tablespoon of Calabrian chilies. They're hot.
0: Mm.
3: Yes. Toss all this crab in here.
0: Ooh, okay. Exciting. Okay. Now, where did you get this at the store?
3: This is Maryland Jumbo Lump Crab Meat.
0: Mm-hmm.
3: It's already cooked and it's already clean.
0: Okay.
3: It's not cheap, but it's a great product.
0: Yeah.
3: We don't want to mix it yet because we want the crab to stay, you know, in pretty big pieces.
0: Okay.
3: You know, you paid money for that texture.
0: Yeah.
3: We don't want to destroy it.
0: Okay.
3: Right. How are you with seasoning? I think one of the things that separates a home cook from a professional cook is how aggressive they season.
0: Oh.
3: And I'm talking about just salt and pepper.
0: Okay.
3: Okay. So this is kosher salt, which is what I always use.
0: Mm-hmm.
3: And when you pick up kosher salt in your fingers, you can feel it.
0: Yeah.
3: And when I season with kosher salt, I crush it in my fingers and then I just go like this.
0: Okay. Should I add more?
3: Add some more. Exactly.
0: Ooh,
3: and
0: more
3: then,
0: or no?
3: And then pepper.
0: Okay.
3: And like.
0: How's that?
3: More.
0: Oh.
3: Now we're going to take 2 tablespoons of wonder flour.
0: Now, what is wonder flour?
3: So it's wondra.
0: Oh,
3: it's wondra. Not wonder. Wondra.
0: I wonder what wondra is.
3: There you go. Wonder flour.
0: Jump it in?
3: Yes. So wonder flour is kind of sprinkle it around. Wonder Flour is, it's already steamed and cooked, so it's going to dissolve a lot easier than, say, all-purpose flour, which is still raw.
0: Oh, okay.
3: Okay? And this is what's going to help bind our crab cakes. Now, you can start to fold it in, mm-hmm. and I want you to fold as opposed to stirring.
0: All right. I remember folding from baking.
3: Exactly. See, this is starting to look really good. Mm-hmm. Now, one of the things about these crab cakes, Savannah, is that we walk a tightrope in terms of whether or not they're going to hold together. And what we're doing is we're giving up the idea of adding lots of breadcrumbs and lots of filler mm-hmm. and keeping it about the crab. But at the same time, we want it to stay together.
0: So we're not using those crutches.
3: We're not using the crutches.
0: So
3: we want flavor. So this is where we're gonna get our hands dirty. How do you feel about that?
0: I feel good if I'm wearing these gloves.
3: Oh my goodness! But it's not very glamorous, but I'm gonna go with
0: it. Okay, no, I know. Okay, so I'm just making a little ball.
3: So you make a ball like this,
0: a round ball. Okay,
3: to start,
0: be flat,
3: almost like a meatball. But then what I do is I make it into almost like a burger.
0: Oh,
3: okay.
0: How's that look? Should I make it a little flatter? Yours?
3: Like that. See if you can make it like that. Yeah.
0: Well, it's kind of like that. Okay, let's see if we can tell whose is whose. Okay, that's definitely the professional.
3: Yes, we can.
0: Yes. Yes, we most certainly can. When did you start cooking? How did you learn?
3: I started cooking when I was 17 years old.
0: Oh.
3: I dropped out of high school.
0: Wow.
3: And I went to work in a restaurant because I needed a job. And I've been doing the same thing every day.
0: Oh, my gosh.
3: It's 10 years later.
0: Wow.
3: It's been a decade.
0: You look so young.
3: Thanks.
0: Do these cook or chill or what?
3: They're gonna chill.
0: Okay.
3: So and chilling them is actually one of the things that's gonna help hold them together.
0: Okay.
3: Okay.

0: Okay.
1: All right, tartar sauce time.
0: Let's
1: all right,
0: do
1: so
0: it.
1: So chives are in the onion family. Mm-hmm. I love chives, and I like to cut them, like I like to cut the edge off.
0: What edge?
1: Like I like to cut the edge off like
0: yeah,
1: this.
0: Yeah, I don't like those, friends.
1: And then start here.
0: Okay.
1: So then you have a nice even edge.
0: Yeah. Oh yeah.
1: And then again, just kind of that rocking method.
0: Mm-hmm. That's what I gotta work on. I'm trying just to hide my fingers like you.
1: Very, very as fine as you can get them.
0: Okay. Ooh.
1: Mm-hmm. Yeah, you're doing a great job.
0: Okay.
1: Don't daydream.
0: I know.
1: That's really good.
0: Thank you.
1: And also incredibly consistent.
0: Oh, good. I'm so delighted.
1: I mean, look at that.
0: Okay.
1: That's really, really good.
0: I love it. And do we have enough?
1: Yeah. Okay. Between the two of us, I think okay. we have plenty.
0: All right. Just throw it all in?
1: Yeah, toss okay. it in there. So now, we're going to stir everything together. Okay. So we're going to start with some orange zest okay. now that you're a professional zester.
0: Exactly.
1: We have some capers that are chopped up.
0: Okay.
1: Okay. Good, nice, salty flavor.
0: It seems

0: crush.
1: Crush and sprinkle.
0: 2 tablespoons of that vinegar. Mm. Just do it by eye.
1: Okay.
0: I can't do it by eye. Do it by, you can do it.
1: Do you promise?
0: I promise. I'm standing right here.
1: Okay.
0: Perfect.
1: That's one.
0: A little more.
1: That's two.
0: Good.
1: Really? God, I feel like a pro.
0: Killing the game. So you're just going to mix this all together until it's well incorporated. Mm-hmm. And then, you know, we'll let this sit for like a half an hour. We have a lot of flavors in there. We just want all the flavors to kind of meld together.
1: Looks here, good.
0: You have to taste this.
1: Okay. Oh, yeah.
0: Make sure you're happy with all
1: this
0: the seasoning, et cetera.
1: Oh, that's good. Ooh, that little... That thing.
0: Yes, exactly. That's the pickling. That's the as you like to call them, the gherkins or the cornichon. We can leave it at room temperature.
1: Okay.
0: You just put a little in the serving bowl, mm-hmm. so it looks nice and pretty.
1: Yeah.
0: And we can save the rest for later.
1: Okay.
0: If there's any left over.
1: Well, great.
0: All right, perfect. Let's make some crab cakes.
1: Okay. Should I go get them?
0: Please do. This is so fun. You're doing so much of the work. We're going to take some Wondra flour.
1: Wondra. Okay? How much Wondra?
0: Make sure we have
1: it. I wonder how much Wondra.
0: Okay. Salt and pepper.
1: Okay.
0: And this. This is something that you should know in general. When you're doing a dredging station, like if you're making cutlets of chicken where it's like flour, egg, breadcrumbs, you season every layer.
1: Okay.
0: Otherwise, it's going to be bland.
1: Okay.
0: Exactly.
1: Interesting.
0: Yeah. Stir it around. So it's just seasoned. Mm-hmm. And then... So basically what we're going to do is now this is, you have to be very gentle here, Svenna. We have the crab cakes. They're nice and chill. Mm-hmm. So we're just going to kind of go like this.
1: Right? Just top and bottom or should I get the sides?
0: You can get the sides too.
1: Okay.
0: You're
1: going to drop it right in there?
0: We're going to drop it right in. Okay. Let me show you. So basically a good way to do that is like this. Okay. And they're going to fry.
1: I'm afraid that's
0: so you
1: want to
0: do the same
1: thing.
0: So
1: okay,
0: like,
1: gentle,
0: yeah, very gentle. Treat them with kid gloves, so to speak.
1: Mm-hmm. Okay. Does that seem good?
0: Yep. Put it on there and just very carefully, don't drop it.
1: Don't be mad.
0: Beautiful. What we're trying to accomplish is creating a nice crust on the outside on all parts of the crab cake.
1: Okay.
0: And it's going to take about 3 minutes on each side.
1: Okay, I was going to say, I'm going to have to flip these over.
0: At some point.
1: Okay.
0: We're going to flip this in a few seconds.
1: Okay.
0: Now, again, you want to be careful here. And what I like to do is kind of like turn it away from me.
1: Oh.
0: So if it splatters, it goes that way as opposed to this way.
1: Okay.
0: See, look, nice and crispy.
1: Looks nice. And it didn't fall apart.
0: No. Or, yeah.
1: If this falls apart, I'm going to die.
0: No, it's not going to fall apart.
1: Just be a good crab cake.
0: All right.
1: Hey!
0: I know, but you did it right at you.
1: Oh.
0: Just be careful. Okay. Go, you know.
1: Okay.
0: All right, so move this one over here.
1: Okay.
0: Okay.
1: Now this guy.
0: So this guy, here's what you can do. You can just use this guy as the background.
1: Okay.
0: Right, exactly.
1: But,
0: use him to flip it over.
1: Okay. And then, well, come on now. Now they're friends. They don't want to get apart. Okay, now flip it this way?
0: Flip it.
1: This way.
0: Yeah.
1: But I find that to be harder.
0: Okay.
1: Oh, no, it's falling apart. I knew it was too good to be true. Oh, Bobby, we got a loose crab piece.
0: No, it's okay.
1: What do we do?
0: There's one little crab piece. Don't worry about it. You know what?
1: Whew.
0: Here's the thing. They'll know they're homemade.
1: Yes.
0: And that's really good. That's a really good thing.
1: That's true.
0: All right. So basically now we're going to start to take these out and we're going to put them on a paper towel so that they just drain a little bit.
1: Draining. Okay. Should I go for it?
0: Yeah, go for it.
1: Can't lose another one.
0: Gorgeous.
1: This is Bobby's. The good one.
0: The good one.
1: Put this on your plate.
0: Nice.
1: Can I use my
0: finger?
1: Yeah. And then this is the number two.
0: Yep.
1: Gotcha.
0: Yeah, hold the phone. Nice job.
1: Mm-hmm. This is the problem child. Okay, this guy wants to fall apart. Don't do it. Don't
0: fall
1: apart.
0: It looks great.
1: It does.
0: It looks
1: great. It's going to taste good.
0: All right. A little salt and pepper on top while it's still warm.
1: I'm doing your... Is that too much?
0: That's fine. We have crab cakes, and then we're going to put them on here.
1: Okay.
0: Come on, bring them on over. Nice.
1: Gosh, these look really good.
0: Don't they?
1: Yeah.
0: Nice and crusty.
1: And hot. Look at that. Okay. I'm going to put this on the table.
0: Gorgeous. Yes, put it on the table.

0: We're gonna fry some fish. But before we get into that, let's make our black bean mango salsa. Prioritizing what you do first, second, third, etc. in any meal is really important. But we know that we can make the black bean salsa, the black bean and mango salsa ahead of time. Let it sit, have it done, because the fish, when we cook it, then we want to eat. We're going to start by dicing an onion. We need half of a red onion.
1: Okay. That's going to be good enough for government work. Here we go.
0: Exactly.
1: I'm not going to beat Bobby Flay today.
0: No, you're not. But these look really good. Well, let's do the mango next.
1: Okay. Mango is a very tricky fruit.
0: It's a very tricky fruit. First of all, when you pick a mango, you want it to be ripe. You want it to have some give as you kind of push your thumb into it. Making these stand up is really important. And then you're going to go up, down both sides of the mango so that you get these two lobes. One like this. And then one like this.
1: No pit.
0: Yeah, the pit is in there.
1: Okay, and then you, I'm trying to avoid the pit.
0: And then, of course, you can go around the sides to get these little pieces as well.
1: Yeah. You don't want to... lose. I can't see where that pit is.
0: And then basically this is like the pits in here, but I just eat this.
1: Oh, I like that.
0: So good. So ripe. Mm-hmm. We're going to make like almost like diamonds in the mango. You don't want to cut all the way through, just to the skin. Mm-hmm. Then you're going to turn it and you're going to go this way.
1: Oh, I'm making like a little, I actually cut an avocado sometimes like this.
0: Yes, exactly right. You can scoop the mango. Mm-hmm. Right with a spoon.
1: Oh,
0: look at that. Okay. There's a handful of different ways to cut a mango. I think this is the prettiest way and the easiest way.
1: That's now, cool. Some of my pieces are kind of big. And
0: don't worry about it.
1: Okay.
0: We're making tacos. Everything's going to be fine.
1: Exactly.
0: I use canned black beans all the time. They're always cooked perfectly.
1: Good.
0: Strain them out. Throw them in there.
1: Good. Because I didn't want to make beans. Okay.
0: I didn't want to make beans. So you're not going to make beans.
1: Okay.
0: Okay. So we
1: pour the margarita. No. Okay.
0: Well, close.
1: Good. Yeah.
0: Close. The lime juice.
1: Lime juice. Okay.
0: Yes. Okay, now a couple more things we're going to put in here. Some honey.
1: Okay, how much?
0: I don't know. Open it up. Let's do this.
1: Oh, boy.
0: Let's do this. Pour some in.
1: What does that even mean? That's good, right?
0: A little more.
1: Really?
0: Yeah.
1: Okay.
0: That's good.
1: Whatever you say, honey.
0: I forgot one more thing.
1: Oh.
0: We have to put the jalapeno in
1: there.
0: Oh,
1: okay.
0: We have to dice that.
1: Okay.
0: Okay, let's cut the stem off. Cut it in half lengthwise.
1: Okay.
0: You're gonna take the inside pith and the seeds out. So now we just have the flesh of the pepper. Mm-hmm. And then you're gonna turn it upside down.
1: Yeah, flatten it.
0: Mm-hmm. Push it down, and then you're gonna dice it. Put some olive oil in there.
1: How much? It says 1/4 cup.
0: What's Fire that? Away.
1: Can I measure
0: Go.
1: It?
0: No. I want you in the bowl.
1: Okay, I'm in the bowl.
0: I want you in the bowl.
1: I'm present.
0: Exactly.
1: Because that seems is that enough?
0: A little more, because you feel like you're doing it, okay?
1: Yeah,
0: that's good.
1: Okay.
0: And then you're going to season this with salt and pepper, because we season everything with salt and pepper.
1: Yes.
0: Look at you.
1: Look at I'm doing your technique. A little more?
0: Little something salty, and then that's good. Okay. And then some black pepper.
1: Mm-hmm. Okay. Stir
0: this up.
1: Okay. This is looking good.
0: All right.
1: Some of my big mango chunks are a little aggressive, but it's good.
0: It actually looks very good. I'm going to add some cilantro. How do you feel about cilantro?
1: I like the flavor. I've never chopped it or anything.
0: Okay, so let's do this.
1: Okay.
0: Make a little room on your board.
1: Mm-hmm.
0: You're going to take the flowers off the stems.
1: Okay. Like all these leaves, you mean?
0: The leaves, yeah. That's the part of cilantro that you want to eat. Okay, that's good.
1: Okay.
0: So then just kind of make it into a pile like this, and you're going to coarsely chop it. So you put your hand on top of the knife, and you just kind of rock back and forth, right? And then you kind of go this back and forth
1: That's
0: this way.
1: This makes me feel like I'm on a cooking
0: and just,
1: show.
0: And put it back into a pile.
1: Mm-hmm. Okay. Oh, it sounds good.
0: That's coarsely chopped herbs.
1: Okay.
0: As opposed to finely chopped.
1: Okay.
0: Nice and coarse. Throw them in there. Okay. Mm-hmm. So we're gonna stir this up.
1: Stir it.
0: You taste it and tell me what you think.
1: Okay. I like it.
0: Do you think it needs anything?
1: A little oniony.
0: I think it needs a little more salt.
1: Okay.
0: And this is the way you cook. If you're not chewing, you're not cooking. Mm-hmm. It's also beautiful.
1: It is. It's gorgeous.
0: Gorgeous.
1: Okay. Next step?
0: Next step, let's fry some fish.
1: Let's do it. What I like to do before I deep fry,
0: what?
1: Take a big deep swig.
0: Okay, let's do
1: Should
0: it.
1: Should we do it?
0: Yes, absolutely. It's the deep fry swig.
1: Okay. So instead of the deep beer batter.
0: I love that you drink first and then cheers.
1: Well, I didn't know we were cheersing.
0: You were prepping. Okay.
1: Okay.
0: So let's start with rice flour. Okay.
1: How much?
0: So we're going to do equal parts. So do 1 cup, 2 equal parts of water, and you're going to whisk. What we're trying to achieve here is a very light batter so that it has some crispiness, but you can definitely see and taste the fish.
1: Okay.
0: Okay, that's the key.
1: Now, you told me that fish, that fried doesn't have to be bad for you. But isn't frying, like, just terrible?
0: Well, frying can be bad for you if like, for instance, the oil is not hot enough, mm-hmm. and it seeps in throughout all the protein.
1: Oh.
0: But if it's just crisping the outside of it and repelling it, then mm-hmm. it's totally fine.
1: Okay, now how's that?
0: Okay, so that's fine. So now what we're going to do is we're going to take a little bit of this rice flour, mm-hmm. and we're going to use this as a dredge, kind of like, you know, we don't even have to measure it, all mm-hmm. right? We can just, and then we're going to season every layer, as mm-hmm. we said, remember?
1: Look at my heavy hands.
0: I know. Are you seasoning more now than ever before?
1: Yeah, especially with your eyes on me. I don't want to get in trouble. How's that?
0: It's good. Season
1: now,
0: the fish,
1: too. Do I need to whisk?
0: Season
1: gosh,
0: the fish.
1: Really?
0: Yes. We don't want bland foods, man.
1: No, I do not. But geez, that's a lot. I would just be afraid it'd
0: that's
1: be
0: good.
1: Like oversalted.
0: That's good. No,
1: pepper too?
0: Yep. Okay. That's a thick, dense piece of fish. We want to taste it all the
1: way through.
0: But I
1: didn't have to do both sides.
0: That's fine. That's okay. Totally fine. So, okay. So we're going to dredge this, mm-hmm. meaning we're going to take the fish, make sure, and hit it on all sides on mm-hmm. the flour. In the flour first.
1: Flour first and then. Oh, yes, I would have done this, then this.
0: No, because this is actually going to hold on to this.
1: Okay. All right. So should I use tongs or just use my
0: hands? Use your hand.
1: Okay. All right. So
0: roll
1: dredging.
0: It around. Yeah. Roll it around.
1: All sides kind of
0: yep.
1: deal? Okay.
0: And then pat it so that you get the excess off. Mm-hmm. That's enough.
1: Like that?
0: Yep.
1: And in here?
0: Yep. I want to be careful.
1: Okay.
0: Let's just do this.
1: Yeah. With me. Okay.
0: Okay. 365 degrees.
1: Okay, there's that thermometer.
0: Now you can
1: okay.
0: do the rest
1: okay,
0: of them.
1: Okay, let me do.
0: And this is going to be a very, very light batter, mm-hmm. nice and crispy.
1: I hope you don't like that shirt because I'm
0: okay.
1: getting flour all over it.
0: No problem.
1: Okay, well, send me your bill.
0: I'm just going to keep drinking.
1: That's what I recommend.
0: I love coming to your kitchen. There's always alcohol in it.
1: I know. Savannah's Syrupy Kitchen.
0: You're doing great. I love the technique.
1: Okay.
0: And also, like, you're moving really well in the kitchen. All right, so we're going to let this cook for about 5 minutes
1: okay.
0: total. And then we have a wire rack there so that the oil drips through to the bottom.
1: Okay.
0: Just be very gentle and also be very careful. It's very hot oil.
1: You can't even see anything. I don't even know if I'm getting one. Okay, wait.
0: Yeah, see?
1: Okay.
0: See, it's like a stealth-like batter. Just
1: yes.
0: touch that.
1: Okay.
0: Nice and crispy. Here,
1: did I get enough on there?
0: You did great. Let's get the fish out of the pot.
1: Okay. It's been 5 minutes. Does this
0: beautiful.
1: Look right to you?
0: Yep. Put it on the tray. Looks great. Look
1: okay.
0: at that. That's gorgeous.
1: It does. Ooh, I didn't stick the landing.
0: So great.
1: Okay. It
0: so
1: looks
0: light
1: nice.
0: And crispy.
1: It really does.
0: Here are your two favorite friends.
1: Oh, geez. Here we go.
0: A little you. Salt and pepper.
1: Okay.
0: Just on top while it's still hot and the oil's still warm.
1: Oh, my gosh. I really overdid that one. Well, that's a salt.
0: It's okay. And also, when you season, you want to season from up here.
1: Why?
0: Because otherwise you're going to have clumps of salt.
1: Well, that's what I did.
0: It's too close.
1: You're
0: exactly.
1: right. Well, that's what happened.
0: Beautiful.
1: Ooh. This looks nice. Can we
0: done.
1: Eat?
0: Yes, let's eat.

0: Look at this feast we've made.
1: Fantastic.
0: But it's not just your TV. I actually learned something today.
1: I know.
0: How are you going to do... create your fish taco.
1: Okay, so we have some tortillas here.
0: Yeah.
1: Nice and warm.
0: Oh, that looks like a nice tortilla.
1: I'm going to teach you a secret. Don't take the one on the top. Take the one in the middle because it's more pliable.
0: Oh, how interesting.
1: You see it?
0: Yeah.
1: Yeah.
0: Okay.
1: I take a little avocado relish. Mm-hmm. And then you can take a piece of fish. Mm-hmm. Fish on top.
0: Mm-hmm. Mm. Oh, my gosh.
1: A little mango salsa.
0: Mm-hmm. Thank you. Oh my gosh, this looks so good.
1: Right?
0: Yeah.
1: And then what I like to do is just kind of squeeze a lime on top.
0: Oh, yeah.
1: That's good. And then you can take a little cilantro, mm-hmm. maybe just a sprig, and put it on top. You can just pick up your tortilla, and you have a fish taco.
0: Oh, my gosh. This is a big bite. Turn the camera away. It's
1: taste the fish. You know, it's like...
0: Okay. Mm. Oh, my God. It's so good. Don't look at me.
1: But
0: it's so good.
1: It's light and crispy. You did a great job cooking the fish. And this is obviously great for, you know, to make a taco. But also, like, you can also do, like, serve it as, you know, fish and chips.
0: Oh, my kids would love that with this ketchup. Yeah.
1: Just remember this. Flavor is very important, but contrast of texture is just as important in eating and cooking.
0: All right, I got to try this crab cake now. That is so good.
1: Tastes like crab.
0: It tastes like crab.
1: And that's the cake.
0: I have to say, that's the best crab cake I ever had.
1: Best crab cake you ever made.
0: Yeah, that's true. Only crab cake I ever made. But yum, that is delish. And I love this chunky tartar sauce. This is delicious. I am so proud of myself. I'm proud of you.
1: I'm proud of you.
0: Thank
1: Cheers.
0: You. You've been on a long journey with me, Bobby.
1: Savannah, invite me back anytime. I'm here to teach.
0: Over the years, I have been lucky enough to step into the Today Show kitchen and watch the best chefs from around the world teach us some incredible recipes.
2: We had made that pesto, which was, oh, exactly. Darn.
0: Well, I almost got out of this one clean.
2: Turn it down.
0: Oh my God, I had one job. None of which I've mastered because, well, I actually don't know the first thing about how to cook. But I'm putting those days behind me for good. And I'm starting to find a little confidence in the kitchen. Today, Chef Jet Tila is going to bring the heat and teach me a few tricks for an easy at home barbecue. We'll be making pulled pork sandwiches with an Asian apple slaw, plus a side of hearty cornbread. I am feeling ready to tackle this one. So let's get started. I'm so happy you're here.
3: It's great to be here.
0: I'm glad that you want to learn to teach me foundational stuff because I don't know anything. Have you heard?
3: I don't buy that, Savannah. I've been watching you cook and you've come a long way.
0: So what do we do? What's our plan?
3: Right. Our plan for today is season the pork, sear the meat before braising, cut the vegetables and mix the dressing for the slaw, make and bake the cornbread, shred the pork, assemble the sandwiches, plate and serve. Our barbecue brothers are going to get mad at us for calling this barbecue. We are creating a version of barbecue in the house by braising. Barbecue technically is smoking something for a very long time until it breaks down.
0: Okay. No smoking. Braising is, like, what does that mean, really?
3: Very simply stated, we're going to take a tough cut of meat and we're going to cook it slowly with a little bit of liquid so all of the toughness breaks down.
0: We're going to cook the crap out of it.
3: We're going to cook the crap out of it and make it delicious. First thing we're going to do is we're going to mince an onion.
0: Ooh.
3: Yeah, so mince.
0: I don't know if I've minced before.
3: Have you diced?
0: Oh, yes.
3: It just means smaller dice.
0: Okay.
3: That's all it means.
0: This is one thing I learned.
3: Show me.
0: When you have a round thing, you got to make a flat
3: side. Let me show you another way. So can you cut down?
0: Yeah.
3: But not all the way through.
0: Okay, yes.
3: Just leave it connected.
0: I gotcha. Like this. Okay.
3: You're totally killing it.
0: My, what a sharp knife this is.
3: Isn't that sharp, though?
0: For real? It does make it easier, assuming you don't cut yourself.
3: Now, we're going to come inwards now. You see, we're going to follow the lines.
0: Okay.
3: Lead with a tip down. And then rock. You know that rocking motion?
0: See how that
3: feels?
0: Uh-huh, I do.
3: You're a great cook. It's just all about believing you're a great cook. You're killing it.
0: You are a sweet talker.
3: Nope, it's the truth. Look what you're doing.
0: You're going to make me cry, or maybe it's just the onion.
3: Yeah, okay. It's definitely the onion.
0: Are these mincy enough?
3: Those are beautifully mincy. And we're going to teach you to do a dry rub. So dry rub is basically a a seasoning mix that yep. goes on a piece of beef for barbecue. We're going to apply it to the braise.
0: Okay.
3: So
0: brown sugar.
3: Brown sugar. How about?
0: Oh, you're one of those put a piece of bread in brown sugar. How much?
3: We're going to go 3-2-1. So 3 tablespoons. Okay. So salt, 2.
0: Okay.
3: And again, that you can.
0: That's a lot of salt. And this is coarse salt, I see.
3: I mean, I know it seems like a lot of salt, but it is for 4 pounds of pork butt. I like paprika. Mm-hmm. That was coriander.
0: Okay.
3: That was ground coriander. This is
0: like garlic powder. Yeah. Yeah.
3: One pepper.
0: One pepper, yeah.
3: You can either whisk it or stir it or whatever you want.
0: Look at that.
3: You just made a driver, so you got to taste everything.
0: Even the rye.
3: Go easy. You can go easy if you want.
0: Oh, but it's delicious.
3: What do you think?
0: I like
3: that
0: it.
3: Nice? Sweet. A little bit of savoriness.
0: Nice.
3: Then we're going to do pork butt.
0: I like to say pork behind. You know, my mother watches this show.
3: That's right. That's right.
0: There, okay.
3: Here, grab it. You grab it. Open it. We'll talk about the actual muscle.
0: Pork booty.
3: Pork booty. All right.
0: Pork rear end. There are so many words for that part of
3: the
0: anatomy.
3: Isn't there?
0: Pork,
3: derriere.
0: Pork tushy.
3: The irony is it doesn't even come from that part of the pork.
0: It doesn't?
3: No.
0: Well, why do we call it pork
3: tushy? So if you look at the shoulder here, right, of the four, the yeah. fore end, the fore end shoulder.
0: Two hoofs.
3: Two
0: here.
3: Hoofs right here. So this is, there's two pork shoulders, mm-hmm. right? The lower part is called the picnic, which is more the upper arm.
0: Okay.
3: Right, and this is actually up here. It's the most versatile, in my opinion, cut of the pork because it's got the perfect fat ratio. Mm-hmm. It's got perfect connective tissue. It's great for this.
0: Okay.
3: And what we're going to do is cut it into 6 equal pieces.
0: Okay, so let me take my butt right here.
3: Take that butt.
0: Oh, wait, we haven't had a sip. We always drink on starting from scratch.
3: Cheers.
0: Cheers to you.
3: Cheers to you. We're drinking a French 75. This is my wife's play on it.
0: Nice.
3: It's a hibiscus flower. So gin, honey, hibiscus, and champagne.
0: That
3: Cheers
0: is
3: to you.
0: Delicious. Cheers. And to Mrs. Tila.
3: To all family.
0: Yes.
3: Yeah, those will get you in trouble.
0: Woo!
3: Super easy to drink.
0: All right, we're liquored up. Let's get the knives and the pork out. So I'm just going to cut 6 equal pieces.
3: Yeah, you can do it that way. You can do it this way.
0: Well, what would 3. You do?
3: So in my mind, I'm always thinking a tile becomes a slice. A slice becomes a dice. That's like my overarching guidelines. So it's a tile mm-hmm. right now, right?
0: Okay.
3: And the tile becomes a slice, which is all 2 long pieces. And then the slice becomes a dice.
0: And look at you. You got 6 pieces right there.
3: Even knife cuts are critical for even cooking.
0: Tile becomes a slice.
3: Yep.
0: Which then becomes
3: and
0: a
3: dice. And
0: then
3: the slice becomes a dice.
0: And do it thrice.
3: There
0: One,
3: you go.
0: 1, 2, 3.
3: See? Look at that.
0: Okay.
3: And that way, you kind of, it's a regiment mm-hmm. to tell yourself how to cut things. That's gorgeous.
0: Is this good?
3: Yeah, that's
0: perfect. These guys aren't too big?
3: Okay. Nope, not at all.
0: I'm following your lines, but okay. This is fun.
3: So now the spice rub. I like to kind of season in this tray.
0: Show me your technique.
3: I'll do one. So I'm like, I'm not being shy. Like, I can. You can use all this. There's
0: sides.
3: One way. Here's another way to do it.
0: Let's go to town. Good. Can I ask a dumb question?
3: There's no such thing,
0: oh,
3: Savannah.
0: Sorry, another dumb question. Dumb question alert.
3: There
0: dumb
3: you go.
0: Question alert. Well, like, could you ever, it's so tasty. Could I put it on a vegetable?
3: 1,000%.
0: Okay. Now, would you like sprinkle the rest? You wouldn't
3: you go,
0: want to.
3: Go.
0: Yeah, like
3: go.
0: Just sprinkle. Get
3: See?
0: In there.
3: Okay. It's about feeling your way through it. And mm-hmm. if you didn't taste that rub, you'd be a little nervous to apply some.
0: Right. Here. Okay.
3: We can wash hands. Since we touched raw pork, I will clear and wash hands.
0: Raw pork, rub.
3: We're doing great. And I'm going to crank up your Dutch oven and get that going. Let's talk about braising really quick. First thing we're going to do. All right. Don't leave me hanging, girl. Here.
0: Cheers.
3: Sorry. Together.
0: I just want to celebrate every step.
3: Perfect.
0: Okay.
3: First step is always going to be browning your protein.
0: Okay.
3: Right?
0: Hot pan. This is not a cast iron. This is a Dutch oven.
3: It is. So put those two together. It is a cast iron Dutch oven.
0: Oh, okay.
3: How's
0: great.
3: That sound?
0: Lovely.
3: Yeah. Enough oil. You can measure if you want, but for me today, we're going to cook by feel.
0: Okay. I like that. Now, it's hot. I wait for the oil to get hot and start bubbling or anything?
3: You know, you can always wait for a little bit of white smoke.
0: Yeah.
3: You can actually do a test. So why don't you take a piece and kind of touch it?
0: Mm-hmm.
3: And if you hear the shh, we're in good shape.
0: It's not a very wide tongue.
3: Right?
0: Okay.
3: Here, little. You hear the shh. I hear it. I totally
0: now how
3: hear
0: many,
3: it.
0: Like, am I, is this a don't crowd the pan situation?
3: This is cold. This is hot. It's always don't crowd a pan situation when you're browning something. Let's talk about some basics while we're waiting for the brown. Number one, we don't mess with it. Another thing we're building, a concept of fond. Have any of your chefs talked
0: fond?
3: About F-O-N-D, fond?
0: No, fun.
3: Fun.
0: But not
3: fond. Fond is fun.
0: Fond.
3: It's a fabulous.
0: What is it?
3: If you lift that piece up and we look into the pan, you see the bits that are sticking?
0: Yes.
3: Those are going to become beautiful crispy bits that later we're going to pull up and incorporate into the sauce.
0: Okay.
3: Think about fondue as foundation of flavor.
0: Girls just want to have fun.
3: That's exactly okay. Right.
0: Now, is this one of those deals where you gorgeous. Sear on all sides?
3: You want
0: then I'm
3: going
0: to have to prop
3: coverage.
0: It up?
3: Yep. Okay. Look at that.
0: Look at that guy.
3: That is
0: now
3: that's
0: we're talking.
3: Exactly what we want.
0: Let's get the next
3: Let's
0: contestants up.
3: Absolutely.
0: Can I put it right back on
3: I
0: here?
3: I totally think you can. I think that's going to be somewhat controversial out in the world.
0: Okay.
3: But remember, team, at 165 degrees,
0: yeah.
3: Everything is
0: and
3: sanitized.
0: And just relax, everybody. It's yeah. Chef Tequila.
3: I like
0: think he
3: that.
0: Knows what he's doing,
3: See?
0: Okay? So don't get all worked
3: trust
0: up about it.
3: Trust us.
0: Trust. Don't trust me.
3: No, trust Savannah.
0: Okay, these look good.
3: Let's start building flavor. So
0: okay.
3: How about a little bit of that onion
0: okay.
3: first? Now you can start scraping that
0: okay.
3: fond.
0: Scraping up the bits is releasing of the fond.
3: There you go. It sounds sexier, doesn't it?
0: Release the hounds.
3: Release the hounds.
0: Okay.
3: We're going to make the braising liquid now.
0: Okay.
3: And now we're going to do red wine.
0: Okay.
3: Okay. And you could be any alcohol, but yeah. red wine is going to go with this kind of darker, richer braise.
0: Okay.
3: So whenever you're doing alcohol, just a really good tip, because this might be hot and it might flare. There's a small chance. So take a half step back. I like to just put the lip of the bottle here
0: oh.
3: and just pour away.
0: I don't know what it
3: enough
0: is.
3: To kind of coat the bottom.
0: Like,
3: see how we're almost
0: is
3: to
0: that
3: the bottom?
0: Good?
3: Now we coat the bottom. That's it.
0: Good.
3: Okay. See how easy that
0: I
3: is?
0: I do. Okay.
3: Yeah. And now you can scrape, use that. Now you've deglazed. You're officially deglazing.
0: Deglazing.
3: Yeah.
0: All the day long.
3: Once you feel this pan smooth.
0: Yes.
3: You've done a great job releasing the fond. You're done. Okay?
0: Okay.
3: Now we're going to build liquid more.
0: Okay.
3: All right. And
0: this is fun.
3: Isn't it fun?
0: Yeah.
3: Cola is excellent for braising. We'll stand on that.
0: So is that next? Cola?
3: Yeah, that's next.
0: Yeah.
3: Crack that can.
0: Okay.
3: And give us about a half cup or a cup. The carbonation, the caramel, the sugar, the phosphates.
0: I mean, that's so interesting.
3: Isn't that fun?
0: Think a little that's
3: more?
0: Enough?
3: Beautiful right there.
0: How fun.
3: Right? And now.
0: Did you just make that up?
3: No. I use cola to braise carnitas. To braise short ribs.
0: Wow.
3: Yeah, I mean, if you think about the flavor of the cola.
0: Yeah.
3: Now, all right, now we're going to add the pork back in, and we're going to add okay. more liquid.
0: Okay.
3: But we need a visual cue. We need to know okay. how much.
0: So now, am I going to put all of these guys
3: now,
0: in
3: Now, all
0: here?
3: Of it goes in now.
0: It does,
3: because
0: okay.
3: we're not worrying about crowding the pan. Mm-hmm. See the rate of boil?
0: Yes.
3: I want to simmer.
0: There's hardly
3: One
0: any
3: more.
0: Room for this big old that's, piece of butt.
3: That's perfect.
0: Okay.
3: Fundamentals of braising. Liquid can never be higher than halfway up the protein.
0: Okay.
3: Okay, so that knowing that, we need barbecue sauce.
0: Am I All tasting right. the barbecue sauce?
3: I think, remember, Jatila says taste every
0: taste
3: layer.
0: Taste everything. Okay.
3: Yeah, taste everything. So knowing, I'll get rid of
0: it. I like that. And am I going to stir it around so it's everywhere?
3: Yeah, perfect right there. Do you think we're halfway up the biggest pieces of protein yet?
0: I don't know. I don't want to get the wrong answer, but I'm going to say yes.
3: I say we're almost there.
0: Okay.
3: Because, okay, now we're going to account for 3 hours of braising
0: okay.
3: and some reduction.
0: Mm-hmm.
3: So maybe a touch of chicken stock.
0: Okay.
3: A touch of chicken stock.
0: So I don't need too much.
3: No.
0: The chicken stock just sort of to get us to the level we want.
3: That's exactly right, okay. Tina. That's All exactly right. right. We're done.
0: Okay. But don't I need to stir it up or
3: Just
0: anything?
3: A little bit. Because you know what's going to happen? At 325 degrees, mm-hmm. it's going to simmer in the pot. So it's
0: This looks
3: stir.
0: Amazing. I'd eat it right now.
3: I'm
0: to the oven it goes.
3: 325. I want to make sure that the braiser is in the middle of the oven. So set your rack
0: oh.
3: so when it's in, it's right in the middle.
0: Okay.
3: And then see you later.

0: We got 3 hours to kill. What should we do?
1: I think we need to make the Asian apple slaw.
0: Okay.
1: Which are basically, in a cook's mind, just how to make coleslaw.
0: Okay.
1: But we're going to start with about a cup of mayonnaise.
0: Okay.
1: All right. What does slaw taste like to you?
0: Flavor, yeah.
1: Hot, little, sour, salty, sweet, or savory?
0: Acidity. Yes, yeah.
1: Why don't we start with sweet?
0: Okay.
1: And again, we're going to be
0: using... Super
1: little
0: honey. How much?
1: I'm going to go 2 tablespoons here. Do you know your conversions yet? How many teas into a table?
0: Of course I don't.
1: No big deal. We're just going to learn one today. Okay. I think 3 teas to the table.
0: Oh, you know what? I never knew that, and I've always wanted to know that.
1: There you go. So, we've got soy sauce and sesame oil.
0: Okay, that's a tablespoon?
1: One each.
0: Okay.
1: One each. And I'm using soy sauce here because it creates salt, creates a little bit of umami, the savoriness. If you don't want a soy sauce, go salt. Okay. Now, sesame oil, same thing, 1 tablespoon. 1 cup of rice vinegar now.
0: Oh, okay.
1: We're going to work that in slowly.
0: I'm going to get the lumps out.
1: That's dressing.
0: That's nice. Should we taste it?
1: But it's so important.
0: Ooh, I love that.
1: Is that nice?
0: Toasty, yummy. Oh my gosh, I love that.
1: Okay. Mm-hmm. If you wanted more sweet, you know where to go. If you want more salt, you know where to go.
0: Yes.
1: Again, intuitive cooking. Chop, chop time. I'm going to start with the cabbage.
0: Okay, this is the intimidating cabbage. We've had some issues with cabbage before.
1: Talk to me.
2: Ooh, okay, great. Hold on. Put it down.
0: Yeah, tame the beast.
1: Tame the beast, then it rolls around on us less.
0: Okay, woo!
1: If I were to think about everything as tile, slice, dice,
0: yes.
1: I would think this is the tile.
0: Okay.
1: And then what if this was the slice?
0: Okay, I'm not sure I understand that.
1: So
0: but,
1: I'm just saying like half the half.
0: Okay. Yeah. Okay.
1: Great.
0: Okay.
1: This is the spine of the knife,
0: mm-hmm.
1: right? You're bunched up against the board. If you took a half step back,
0: mm-hmm.
1: you give yourself more room to breathe.
0: Mm-hmm.
1: And if you made sure that spine was flat,
0: mm-hmm.
1: think about perpendicular,
0: mm-hmm.
1: you're
0: mm-hmm.
1: always going to have straight cuts.
0: Oh, you're just sort of using a visual guide.
1: That's it. It's like a landmarker.
0: Okay. Julienne apple.
1: Julienne apple. We're looking for about that eighth to quarter of an inch pieces.
0: Is this it? I'm doing these round slices?
1: Yeah.
0: Okay.
1: Because we're going to end up with a matchstick.
0: Oh,
1: so we'll
0: okay.
1: take that round slice. Which
0: and
1: is
0: then
1: our,
0: make little matchsticks.
1: That's
0: oh,
1: it.
0: Oh, I see. Okay.
1: I lay them on top of each other. The stack height is totally up to your comfort level.
0: Okay.
1: And then what I do is lay them up and then same thing. We're
0: uh-huh.
1: done with apple.
0: Okay, good.
1: Well, now we're going to go to carrot. I flatten round things. Boom. Like that.
0: Mm-hmm.
1: And then I lay them on their flat side.
0: Mm-hmm.
1: Now that keeps us from getting cut.
0: Okay.
1: And a carrot's going to give you a lot of resistance. Really
0: tile
1: great.
0: Slice dice.
1: Tile slice
0: that
1: dice.
0: That means first mark it out, then
1: yep.
0: slice it, then chop it up a little.
1: That's it. Because...
0: Okay, now I see what you mean. So now we can toss it. Right?
1: Yep.
0: Mm-hmm.
1: Exactly.
0: Okay. Would have been good if we had a bigger bowl though, right?
1: So I would do just a good pinch of salt.
0: You mean then... salt and then turn. Salt
1: yeah,
0: and turn.
1: Exactly.
0: Oh,
1: just a good thing of salt right now. Done. And then we'll turn
0: it. But that's not going to make it all too salty. Like,
1: nope. That's
0: more.
1: Perfect right there. Yeah, because that's why we tasted the dressing first.
0: Yes.
1: So we know kind of how much salt we need.
0: Mm-hmm.
1: That looks awesome, Savannah.
0: Okay, this really does look good.
1: I think we can sesame now.
0: Just like
1: sprinkle. And then do another toss.
0: Okay, good?
1: Yeah, looks beautiful.
0: Yes.
1: So we're going to let it chill a little bit.
0: Chill.
1: Yes, chill. See you later.
0: Bye-bye.
1: Bye, bro.

0: Pulled pork's braising.
1: Yep.
0: Oh, we're almost there. The slaw is relaxing. And then we're going to get to cornbread. I like to break it into different components. So we're going to do dry, wet cream butter.
1: We got the flour.
0: Yeah. So why don't you throw a cup of cornmeal?
1: Yeah.
0: Here you do want to measure.
1: Yes.
0: Right?
1: And that's one thing I do know from baking. Yeah. You kind of have to be on it.
0: Okay. There you go.
1: 4.5 teaspoons baking powder.
0: You got it. And okay. I usually consider salt a dry.
1: I would.
0: But here's a good tip. Like, usually when you're creaming butter, sugar's not a dry.
1: Like your cookie recipe. Sugar right? goes with the liquids.
0: There it is.
1: Okay. 1 teaspoon kosher salt. Okay, these are dry. Whisk them.
0: Let's whisk them together.
1: Okay.
0: Now you're going to do the wets now in that large measuring bowl.
1: Okay, so.
0: You're going to start with eggs.
1: One thing I learned is you don't do it on the edge.
0: Yes.
1: So that's one thing.
0: Look at you, man. Mm-hmm. You got this.
1: Now, I did learn on one show how to do the one hand crack.
0: Save the last one, please, for one hand.
1: But it's a real messy situation. It's not real. Yeah. Secondhand got in there late. Okay, so work in progress.
0: So let's whisk up those eggs until totally together where you can't tell if it's white or if it's yolk. Mm-hmm. Lovely, lovely. And then I'm going to fly in your milk.
1: Okay.
0: There it is. 1 2/3 cup.
1: Mm-hmm. Pour it right in.
0: Pour it right in. Whisk that together.
1: Okay.
0: And you've basically separated your dries. Mm-hmm. You've got your wets. And I'm going to bring in the mixer to cream butter. Have you creamed butter?
1: I have not.
0: Okay, this is important. This is a really good concept to learn.
1: Okay, so is this done enough?
0: That's lovely. Okay. We'll put it to the side.
1: Oh, I love the mixer.
0: Okay, creaming butter.
1: Yes.
0: First, do we need to get acclimated with the mixer?
1: I actually know this mixer.
0: Okay, good.
1: I have this mixer. Okay.
0: We're going to go to the paddle.
1: It says 12 tablespoons of butter. That's 1.5 sticks.
0: Yep. So save us half a stick for greasing the dish.
1: Mm-hmm. And I see this is room temp butter.
0: Yeah, which is really important, team, that you can't cream butter that's at room temp.
1: Then we need a cup of sugar.
0: Yep, a cup of sugar. Low first.
1: Low.
0: What we're doing here is using the sugar, because it's coarse, to whip air into the butter.
1: Okay.
0: That's all we're doing. This is going to give you a really light, fluffy
1: cornbread. Fluffy. Okay.
0: That's period. So now you go higher.
1: Okay.
0: Now, what we're looking for is color.
1: Oh.
0: It's a pale yellow. It's going to start to become one fluffy, beautiful mass. Mm-hmm. And it's going to get even more pale.
1: Now, I can get obsessive about pushing stuff down on the side.
0: Thank you for mentioning it, because it's so important. So let's turn it off every so often, scrape down.
1: Scrape down. Okay, good. So it's good to be a freak about this?
0: It's totally, when it comes to baking, when it comes to cooking, absolutely.
1: I do. All right. Now I'm going in.
0: We're whipping again.
1: I'm going to go straight up to fast, right?
0: Yep. That's it. You're doing it. We could take this time and grease our baking dish.
1: Okay. Now I'm like, maybe I should just do this.
0: Done. See, what we're going to do now is work the batter together by alternating dries and wet.
1: Well, okay, so to do a little dry, a little wet.
0: Yeah, maybe a third at a time.
1: Okay, here we go. And then we're gonna do this a little.
0: Slow, nice and really slow. Mm-hmm. Yeah.
1: Because I don't want to bit it all in my face.
0: That would be fun though.
1: Now add a little.
0: Add about a third. See how it just comes together? Now stop, we'll go alternate back to. Yeah, the whole idea here is good incorporation without over-mixing.
1: Okay.
0: Flour, when over-mixed, will create gluten. Gluten will give you a very tight crumb, and we don't want a tight crumb.
1: Never want a tight crumb.
0: Boo! Boo tight crumbs.
1: Pour a little this much.
0: Yep, and you can go a little more now.
1: Like that?
0: Yep. Okay. Perfect.
1: Okay. Should I be spatula-ing?
0: I think this is a good time to maybe stop and give it a scrape down.
1: Yeah, I think so. I have a scraping here. It's not as bad, though, because it's liquidy.
0: You're doing it.
1: Okay.
0: And I think we're at the point now that we're a third. You can just
1: dump it all in.
0: Okay. Yeah, for sure. We're at that point where the batter can handle kind of the rest of the ingredients.
1: Okay.
0: No problem.
1: How do you know that?
0: I'm looking at the mass it's become, and it's stable. Mm-hmm. That's what I'm looking for. There you go. So,
1: how'd you get into cooking anyway?
0: My family immigrated in the 60s. We had restaurants in China. So my grandparents had restaurants, parents had restaurants. There was really nowhere else for me to go.
1: It's in your genes.
0: Yeah, it's called not being good in school.
1: No, did you grow up cooking?
0: Yeah, so I worked in our grocery stores as a butcher, as a produce guy.
1: Oh my gosh, that's how you know so much.
0: I did it all. Get in there and let's get all kind of the...
1: Just make sure I really got it mixed in.
0: Really kind of like use that blade and almost fold. There you go.
1: And then I'm just going to pour it in. Do you have any pouring techniques?
0: You know, not really. I just try to... kind of cover and then tap, tap, tap. And if you're one of those people like chunky cornbread, like jalapenos or corn, this is kind of right before we go into the pan. You can incorporate all your...
1: Besides,
0: what would you put in?
1: Bacon?
0: Yum. Oven-wise,
1: yes.
0: 400 degrees,
1: okay.
0: 20 to 30 minutes.
1: Okay.
0: After about 20 minutes, I would check with the little cake checker.
1: Yeah.
0: And we've done it. Shall I bake?
1: Let's do it. Well,
0: let's do it. Savannah, we've done so much.
1: Oh, my gosh.
0: The slaw is ready to go. We got the cornbread. I think it's time to pull out, like, the brioche buns and start to build lunch.
1: Okay.
0: I'm going to go check on the pork.
1: Okay.
0: I'll bring it over. And then here we go.
1: Woo! Wow.
0: That looks awesome.
1: It looks incredible.
0: Oh, man.
1: Okay.
0: Okay, so now we're going to shred.
1: Right? Shred, okay.
0: Yeah, do you allow? Yeah,
1: and I'm
0: cool.
1: Putting on my plate.
0: Just put it right on your sheet pan there.
1: All of them are, you take three, I'll take three.
0: Whatever you want to do. Whatever you want to do.
1: Oh, geez, it's falling apart.
0: Yeah, isn't that, well, first.
1: Is that a good thing?
0: Let's just enjoy how I mean, soft and tender
1: it
0: is. That
1: is. Oh, my gosh. It's like melting your mouth.
0: Man. This is what braising does. It takes a tough piece of meat and turns it into something that feels and tastes really expensive.
1: Okay.
0: Okay, lots of options here. The double fork thing.
1: Just show me.
0: It's literally just shredding. Okay. And it's personal preference. I like kind of a chunkier pulled pork. Mm-hmm. Allie likes kind of a very fine pulled pork.
1: Okay.
0: So that's house rules, what I call house rules. So what is Savannah's house rule?
1: The house rules are what Allie says.
0: Yeah, there
1: Whatever
0: you go.
1: Whatever your wife says, I agree with. I just want to eat it right now.
0: Just oh, really, Savannah?
1: Put a bib
0: because
1: on.
0: I have your box of spoons.
1: Oh. Oh, yeah. Okay, love it. All right, I get to taste it. Yay.
0: You have to taste every layer because it's gonna morph a little bit.
1: Okay.
0: Yes.
1: Really good.
0: All right.
1: I like it.
0: So once it's shredded, do you mind putting that barbecue sauce into all this delicious kind of pan sauce that
1: this
0: we
1: made? Whole thing?
0: The whole thing goes in. Mm-hmm.
1: I'm just stirring it up, right?
0: You're stirring it up. And then we're going to marry the pork back into the sauce so it gets almost like another basting.
1: I can't believe I made this.
0: What are you talking about?
1: It looks so good.
0: You killed.
1: Okay.
0: Savannah, pulled pork is ready. I'm going to go get the cornbread. All right, here we go.
1: I'm going to drink. Ooh, that looks good.
0: Save me some. Ooh, look at that. Gorgeous.
1: That is pretty.
0: I'm going to put it on your trivet.
1: Okay.
0: Is that okay?
1: Yeah, of course.
0: You can let this cool in the pan. You can eat it warm. You can flip it out and let it cool and get crispy edges, whatever you want to do. But for today, I think we're just going to serve it as a side. So do you want to carefully take that butter knife and then cut it into squares?
1: Yeah, should I?
0: Yeah.
1: Tile slice dice.
0: You go, girl. Yeah, and if you don't mind placing it in this tin. And we've made honey butter. Which is basically room temperature butter.
1: Yeah.
0: Swirled honey in there and a little bit of flake sea salt on top.
1: That sounds delicious.
0: It's easy to make things fancy. Should we taste?
1: Yeah, we have to taste every layer.
0: Yeah, we don't need spoons for this one.
1: No, here, I'll give you a little
0: bite. Thank you very much. Thank you. You're so good at that. Look at that. Look at the crumb.
1: I mean, the crumb. That's what I was going to say.
0: Yeah, the
1: no
0: crust.
1: No gluten there.
0: What? No, exactly. What's gluten? There's no gluten.
1: That's delicious.
0: Shall we build?
1: Yes.
0: Okay, so here is the slaw that you made.
1: Okay.
0: This is a brioche bun. I kind of like to do a little bit of sauce. You can go really big if you want. I'm going to go manageable today.
1: Me too.
0: Okay.
1: We have to eat on TV, so we don't want to be like...
0: exactly.
1: Okay,
0: right.
1: So you do that.
0: And we'll just do some slaw on top. Okay.
1: And then do you barbecue sauce the top layer or no?
0: Yeah, I totally would.
1: Why not? Okay, yummy.
0: Mm-hmm. Yummy, yummy.
1: Making a sandwich, that is something I know how to do.
0: All right, Savannah, look
1: what
0: we've done. It looks excellent.
1: Load them up.
0: Load them up. Thanks so much. Mm-hmm. Let's get to the table and kind of recap and eat lunch.
1: Okay.
0: All right, you got this. You want to, let me give you this.

0: Oh, here we go.
1: Come on. Go. Let's go.
0: Pulled pork, slaw, cornbread.
1: I mean, this is a perfect summer meal.
0: It really is. Also a lot of techniques to take with you.
1: Yeah, for sure. Braising. I mean, that was incredible.
0: Good.
1: Okay, but let's eat.
0: Let's do it.
1: Okay.
0: I'm starting with liquid food.
1: Oh, yeah, exactly. I can relate. You hit me with the piece of cornbread.
0: I got you.
1: Oh, I got to try some of that butter, too.
0: You absolutely do. This is my favorite. Really easy to kind of fancy up.
1: So good. Mm. This cornbread melts in your mouth.
0: Well, man, that when you cream that butter, man, it just really lightens up this whole
1: thing. Tell Allie I like her cocktail, too.
0: Mm, I will.
1: She's invited over. This is delicious.
0: Not good?
1: I like these plates because they're, well, it's a messy kind of, it's like a trough. We need some of those wet towels. I'm into that.
0: It's very barbecue inspired, right? Yeah. And these are really inexpensive. Anyone can go to a restaurant supply store, get what these are called, like eighth sheet pans or quarter sheet pans. You get some fancy decoration, and it's really just tiny little moments that turn your dinner parties into something fancy.
1: Mm-hmm. I can't believe how good that is. Mm. And you don't have to make a sandwich out of it. You could have just done some coleslaw, some chips, eat with a fork.
0: That's the whole idea here. It's like you have a little barbecue lunch without smoking things for 12 hours.
1: Yeah.
0: And the pork is savory, it's sweet, it's kind of luscious, the slaw with the acid. It's really a knockout combination.
1: It's all working.
0: Yum.
1: Jet, thank you.
0: Oh, my pleasure.
1: You are a very patient teacher.
0: No way, you're an outstanding cook. Thanks, Savannah.
1: Cheers to us.
0: Cheers to us.
1: Over the years, I have been lucky enough to step into the Today Show kitchen and watch the best chefs from around the world teach us some incredible recipes. We had made that pesto, which was, oh, exactly. Darn. Well, I almost got out of this one clean.
2: Turn it down.
1: Oh my God, I had one job. None of which I mastered because I didn't know the first thing about how to cook. But those days are behind me for good, and I'm finding some confidence in the kitchen. Now, my friend and all-around superstar, Drew Barrymore, and her chef BFF, Pilar Valdez, are gonna teach me a few weeknight favorites. We're gonna be making a watermelon salad with pistachio duca and shrimp scampi with bucatini, both from their cookbook, Rebel Homemaker. I am so excited to be cooking with these ladies today, so let's get started. Drew and Pilar, I need to know everything you know.
3: Well, I know that I love you.
1: I know that I love you.
4: She really does, and we're so excited to be here.
1: What's the plan, Pilar?
4: So today's plan, we're gonna cut the watermelon, pickle the rind, prepare the duca, assemble the salad, cook the shrimp and pasta, make the pan sauce, plate, and serve. So first up for our watermelon salad, we're gonna break down the watermelons.
3: I do love a good piercing, but now of course I'm stuck.
4: Savannah, you're doing great over there.
3: Oh.
4: It's not a competition.
3: Look at the difference between our two heads.
1: Look at your melons. Oh my gosh.
4: Put the other half.
1: That's what I was
4: aside.
1: Thinking. Why are we so juvenile?
3: I don't know. When that's are we going to turn 14?
1: I know.
4: Okay. I see how this episode is going to go. Yeah. You're going to lob off the top of it. We're going to just take off the dark green.
3: Mine doesn't look anything like yours.
4: So
3: does,
4: what
3: Pilar.
4: Happened with yours, Drew, is that you didn't. You took off. You were overachieving. You took off the skin and the rind. But our first step was just to do the skin. So Savannah, you can continue on what you were doing, and now we're just taking off the rind. So exactly the same kind of sawing and shaving motion downwards.
1: Okay. Now, are we keeping this rind?
4: We are, because that's what we're going to pickle, actually. So you're going to take your watermelon, and you could cube this, but for this salad, I actually like to cut it in irregular shapes.
3: I feel good about this part.
4: Yeah, that looks really good.
3: Yeah, it does.
4: So you're going to take your rind basically, and we're going to dice it.
1: Okay.
4: You're going to flip it over so it has, Savannah, I can see the claw coming out, which is really good.
1: I'm trying to learn.
4: You want to tuck in those
3: I like
4: digits.
3: To cut like this.
1: I do too. I'm like, I like to lop off.
3: And this would
1: thickness.
3: Be a dicing,
4: this
3: not
4: is
3: a
4: dice.
3: Mince.
4: Nope. Because
1: what's
4: it's
1: the
4: pretty
1: difference
4: chunky.
1: Between dicing and mincing?
3: Size.
4: So absolutely. Size matters. I'm going to take a sip on that.
1: What are we drinking?
3: This is so good, by the
4: it
3: way.
4: Is so
1: what
4: good.
1: Is it?
4: It's a mocktail. It's a version of a Pimm's. It's based on a Pimm's cup, which is usually with gin. But this one is without.
3: By the way, you would never know there was an alcohol in here.
1: Oh my gosh.
2: Drew what loves, is that? Very gingery, right?
4: Yeah, so there's ginger beer, and Drew, I know you love tea, so it's a combination of black and rooibos.
2: Okay, that's a very unique flavor.
4: Yep.
2: Okay.
3: So good.
2: All right, so wait, what do we do now?
3: Pickling anything is a flavor profile that I really love.
2: Oh, me too.
4: It is basically equal parts water and apple cider vinegar.
2: So Savannah, so you're going to add that.
4: Three-fourths cup water, three-fourths cup apple cider vinegar.
2: Got it.
4: And then exactly.
3: Ooh, I like the honey equal parts a lot. Yeah. It's just such an easy brain
4: ratio to remember.
3: Yeah. Yeah.
4: Let's add in the salt.
2: What, are you sprinkling it on purpose? Uh-huh. Or are you just trying?
3: No, I am, because I don't like the dump. It's like, then you have to work harder to get the solubility. If you shake it in, I feel like it's just a better
2: method.
3: That's
2: actually a very good pro tip.
4: And then, Drew, I'm going to have you add in the fennel seed, which is
2: half
4: on top.
2: Half teaspoon
4: of fennel seed.
2: Honey.
4: Lovely.
2: Sprinkle on in. You got crazy.
3: Half teaspoon
2: coriander.
4: There you go. And we're going to do half a teaspoon of the cumin. And then the last thing is half a teaspoon of the pink peppercorn.
3: I love pink peppercorn, and I especially love it on green dishes.
4: Yeah. Oh. Savannah, have you had pink peppercorns
2: before?
4: No,
2: I have not.
4: So they're really, and you can actually take a little bite, and they're like very fruity and floral.
2: Oh, yeah,
4: they're
2: peppery.
4: Not super, a little peppery, but not as pungent as a boss. Yeah. It's going to basically come up to a little bit of a simmer.
2: Okay.
4: And as long as the honey and the salt is completely dissolved, then you can pull it off. Drew, you're going to carefully pour it into our one cup of water.
3: She knows me too well. She's like, you know that graceful ginger side of yourself that you don't have? Tried to tap into it.
2: You're just pouring it right over.
4: Yep.
2: Then what happens?
4: After 30 minutes, this is going to be good to go.
2: It's like so easy.
4: Super easy.
2: That's pickling.

0: now we're moving on to the pistachio dukkah component of our salad.
1: Okay.
0: Dukkah is an Egyptian condiment. It's usually a blend of like nuts and seeds and spices. You should have some coriander seed.
1: Mm-hmm.
0: Two teaspoons of coriander seed. Okay.
1: Is this the cumin?
0: That's cumin.
1: Okay, mm-hmm. Going rogue. Okay, then
0: she's rogue.
1: One quarter cup sesame seeds.
0: Hold on the sesame seeds, actually, Savannah. So you're going to toast that.
1: Can we turn it up? How high should it be?
0: Let's do medium.
1: Okay. Okay, and it's an empty plate. There's no oil or anything.
0: No, absolutely not. You want it in a dry skillet.
2: They have oils on them, right?
0: Yes, they do. So they're starting to release it. And you just have to shake it occasionally, not constantly.
1: Okay.
0: And you're going to notice a change in color. They're going to start to get a little darker. But really what you're looking for, Savannah, is the smell.
1: Okay.
0: It's going to start to like release this like toasty smell. You're going to smell the coriander. It's going to be very floral.
2: It's starting. Can you smell it?
0: Let's give that a shake, actually.
1: Oh, actually, yeah. I can. Ooh, I like it.
2: And on the average, would you say about 2 minutes, Kalar?
0: About 2 minutes, Take it off, because I can see a little bit of heat. Let's turn off the pan.
1: Now what?
0: And you're going to divide, actually, the spices between your and Drew's mortar and pestle.
2: Havsy.
0: What I like to do when I have spices is that instead of go in and like bash immediately, I kind of like to muddle, so a circular motion, and that helps it break down, because if you go in and you're bashing, it's going to like firework spices
1: everywhere.
0: Okay, so
1: I'm like just kind of stirring.
0: So, yep.
1: Can I start smashing
0: now? Yes, I think so. And you can apply a little more pressure too, Savannah.
1: Am I trying to get this to like a very fine grain?
0: Pretty fine. So with the dukkah, we want a little bit of a play on texture, so you'll have fully ground pieces and then some pieces that are just more broken up.
2: I'm happy with where mine is at.
1: How do you like mine? What do you think?
0: Beautiful. Oh, lovely.
2: Okay. That's good.
0: Yeah.
2: That's
0: and nice. I think you guys can both pop your spices, Savannah and Drew, into that bowl.
1: Okay. Into one bowl.
0: Into one bowl.
2: Mm-hmm. Yeah, yours is nicer.
0: And that's really nice because then you guys have a texture.
2: Yeah.
1: Yes.
0: Play on texture.
2: I went hard, you went soft.
1: Well.
0: So now we're going to toast the sesame seed.
1: Okay, we need 1/4 cup sesame seed. So just let it go in there?
0: Unlike, you can shake it a little. You can use the spatula.
1: All right.
0: Sesame seeds, as soon as they start to change color, you want to take them off the heat. So keep stirring that, Savannah. They're going to go golden really, really quickly. I can smell them, so I think we're almost there.
1: Okay.
0: And you definitely don't want to burn them.
1: No. Burning bad.
0: Yep. Okay. Burning bad. While Savannah is toasting the sesame seeds, Drew, I'm going to have you add in our salt. Our flaky sea salt.
2: Is this a maldon?
0: Mm-hmm. Beautiful. It's a tablespoon into that bowl where your spices are.
2: I love a maldon.
1: I do too.
2: It's so different than other salts.
1: I put it on top of my chocolate chip cookie.
0: Yes. Nice.
2: Look at you.
1: I didn't know. I had a little baking skill.
0: And then, Drew, you're going to do, those are hemp hearts or hemp seeds, 2 tablespoons. And
1: hemp seeds.
0: Savannah. Yes, they're really great forms of protein and fiber and vitamins, actually. And again, it's like we're playing a lot with textures.
1: Yeah.
0: So that's a really lovely addition. Your favorite, Drew, 1/2 teaspoon. I would say, Savannah, maybe 30 more seconds on that, and then we're going to be good. Mm-hmm. Of pink peppercorn and just a smidge of black pepper.
1: Okay. Smidge. That's more than a smidge.
0: That's definitely more than a smidge.
1: Wow, you have a hot,
2: I love
1: spicy tongue.
2: Everything could be coated and rubbed in pepper.
1: All right, do you think we're good on these seeds?
0: Let me see. I feel like they're almost there, right? They're almost turning golden.
1: We need music.
0: All right, I think that looks really good, Savannah. Okay. So let's turn off the heat.
1: Dump them in?
0: Dumping in. And now we have the pistachios.
1: I can just kind of like
0: absolutely
1: do this like
0: Savannah,
1: Julia Child
0: like
1: stuff.
0: That's great. You're kind of rocking back and forth.
2: Am I making you proud, Pilar?
0: You are making me so proud.
2: This second.
0: I'm actually going to stop you guys right there because I really like the 2 textures that we're playing with.
1: Okay.
0: Savannah's on like a finer and then Drew's is on a rough. So
2: I think
0: we've
2: established
0: this
2: a
0: is
2: pattern.
0: A really good combo. We're going to scoop all those nuts into this bowl.
2: Scooping the nuts.
0: Yeah.
1: Pretty colors, too.
0: Really, really pretty, yeah. And Drew, you're going to give it a good mix.
1: No pistachio left behind there.
0: No pistachio left behind, please.
1: Okay, that looks amazing.
0: Yeah, and I'm busting out something here that I was told. It's a gold box Savannah's tasting spoons.
2: You have special spoons.
1: They're just special because you're supposed to taste your food. Did you know that? I didn't, and now I do. So just take a little
0: take a little, and then we can sort of play from there. So it's going to be, it's going to have that floral from...
1: Yes. I like it. I wouldn't change one thing, would you?
0: It has enough salt, enough pepper.
2: It really does.
0: All right. Success, ladies.

0: it, which is
1: there you
0: ever
1: go,
0: so
1: Drew.
0: Important. If anyone's doing an oil and vinegar salad, emulsify it first. It'll taste 50 times better.
1: Okay. Dropping your knowledge. All right. So in your bowl, you have a little bit of arugula. I like to coat a little bit of the bowl. I know it sounds crazy, right, Savannah?
2: You're but I'm not going to use all of that.
1: No, you don't have to. And you dress the taste. But when you coat the side of the bowl, you're basically not dumping it on the leaves. And then now we can start building.
2: Okay.
1: So a little arugula on the plate. Remember, you're making something beautiful.
2: Okay.
1: Arugula on the plate.
2: This is where the competition comes.
1: Yes.
2: Okay. So
1: and
2: what's our next one?
1: Your watermelon slices, you're going to dip it in the duca.
2: Oh, dip it in the duca.
1: And however you want to dip it is up to you. And you're going to lay it on
2: you,
1: the plate.
2: You duca you.
1: So there you go. So you're just dipping those watermelon slices. And I like to leave a bit of it without the duca just so that it has that freshness and then you'll get the pop.
2: Oh, so some duca and some don't. But I mean, I'm actually asking.
1: I feel like this should be like late night comedy.
2: I know. Just cheesy like Rodney Dangerfield.
0: By the way, the best.
2: Okay.
1: Here, there's no rules.
2: Okay.
1: Don't forget to finish also with your pickled watermelon rind. You can scatter it around.
2: Can I win? What if I make like a tower?
0: I know.
1: You can totally make a tower.
0: Thinking of towering
1: a little
0: the whole
1: like
0: time.
1: Jenga.
2: Okay.
1: And then you can finish with a little bit of Maldon salt also,
2: okay.
1: Which just like brings all those flavors together.
2: I learned from
1: a little that. Salt Bay Maldon salt.
2: Oh, I love it.
1: I don't know. Shall we Vogue for the camera?
2: Yes, Leslie. I think we know who's his best. It's yours. This looks very pretty.
0: Really?
2: It really does. I like your little tower.
1: I feel like they're both pretty.
0: I also feel like these are three
1: very
0: extremely
1: different
0: approaches. You went like...
2: Just put it on the plate?
0: No, actually, I feel like yours has like a strategic
1: right?
0: pattern.
2: Yeah. No, it does.
0: And yours is sort of... abundant and mine is amount.
2: I love it. All right.
1: Shall we walk?
2: Yeah, let's. Oh.

0: We're doing one of Drew's favorite recipes.
1: Scampi.
0: Scampi.
1: Scampi. Who's going to devein and have their way with those shrimp?
0: Well, they actually are already peeled and deveined, although Drew is killer deveining them.
1: All right, but we've got the water boiling.
0: We've got the water boiling.
1: Did we salt it like the sea?
0: I love that. Say it again, Savannah.
1: Salt it like the sea.
0: Thank you. Okay. So, Drew, what I'm going to have you do actually is season the shrimp. So that's actually baking soda. Mm. And so we're going to do just a quarter teaspoon, Drew, and you're going to sprinkle it all over the shrimp. And the reason why we do baking soda, mm-hmm. I love it, is that it basically helps the shrimp.

0: brown and get this really beautiful color.
1: Oh, okay.
0: And then we're going to do salt and pepper mm-hmm. on your shrimp.
2: I feel like you should be doing it.
1: Yeah.
0: I've seasoned it with salt, and then we'll give it a good toss.
2: I love a little flour,
1: a little egg wash. I'm shimmying my salt.
2: No dumping over here.
1: No, not anymore. I'll never dump again.
0: So we're going to let the shrimp that has salt and pepper and baking soda sit for about like 5 or 10 minutes. And meanwhile, we are going to attack our garlic.
1: Okay.
0: So today we're going to slice the garlic fine. We don't want to crush it because that's just going to burn in our sauce. Mm. So what I like to do is just take the tip off. Mm-hmm. There's a little bit of brownness. You're going to spin it. We're going to cut it lengthwise.
1: Okay.
0: So you have some olive oil. We're going to do 3 tablespoons. Happy to eyeball it. There's also a measure if you'd like.
1: I've been encouraged to eyeball, so I'm going to try. I think this is 1 tablespoon.
0: I think that's good.
1: 2.
0: Yeah.
1: 3.
0: Beautiful.
1: Do you agree?
0: Yeah.
1: Kind of, sort of?
0: That's really, really great. And then you're just going to rock it.
1: Our baby's all grossed up.
2: She's eyeballing.
1: Oh, no. I eyeballed. Okay.
0: Okay. And what you're going to do, Savannah, is add the garlic.
1: Mm-hmm. Put it right in there?
0: Yeah.
2: You don't want too high of a heat and to end up like me, who burns their garlic.
0: And Drew, you're going to add the red pepper flakes.
2: Okay. And having enough oil helps you not burn the garlic.
0: Okay. Mm-hmm.
2: How many?
0: 1/2 teaspoon. So just that measure. And if you want things spicier, you can go more.
1: She does. Miss Spicy over here.
0: It's going to start to change color. It's going to go kind of translucent and sticky.
1: I feel like
0: you can start pulling.
1: Okay. You do this.
0: So we were just infusing the olive oil, basically, with that garlic and pepper flavor.
1: Okay, so what? Throw this in?
0: You're going to throw it in, and then you're going to give it a good stir. And we're using bucatini, which is basically like a thicker spaghetti with a hole in it.
1: Okay.
0: But you could use any sort of long shape of pasta, and you're going to cook that pasta until just al dente, because we're going to finish it off in the sauce.
1: Okay.
0: You're going to lay the shrimp down in a single layer.
1: Okay.
0: And you're not going to stir it. You're going to shake it, you know, lay it down. Yeah. Actually, will you hold, Savannah?
1: You don't think it's hot enough?
0: Yeah. So
1: stand back. What are you looking at to know if it's hot enough?
0: So you want a little bit of ripple. You do not want smoke.
1: And no bubble.
0: All right, let me.
1: Want that sizzle and you're not getting it.
0: Oh, yeah. I'm definitely wanting. I can see it a little bit here. Can I borrow that? There you go. There you go.
2: Oh.
0: So let's start.
2: Yeah, interesting. I stepped away. Everything started functioning.
1: Meanwhile, my arm is going to fall off. Holding these.
2: You know what? I hear what you're talking about now, Pilar.
0: Yeah.
2: There's a definite
1: sizzle. That's why she wanted

0: She brought in the strongest sense of them all.
1: Exactly.
2: The color will start to tell you when it's tripped. It starts to get pink.
1: Its tail's already pink.
2: Yep.
1: Do I need to flip him over ever?
2: Not. You know yet. What? I think it's a little too early, but let's peek at one. And basically, the color will have changed, and it's going to have a little bit of, like, kind of... okay.
1: That looks so good to me.
2: A little more.
1: Okay.
2: And you can give the pan a little bit of a light shake, but we're not...
1: You don't mess with
2: them.
3: Don't jostle them.
2: So, Savannah, when you flip them, you're going to kind of move them to a different... Okay.
1: They're going to go in different
2: spot.
1: Moving
2: to
1: a different neighborhood.
2: Yeah. You're going to kind of move them to a different...
1: Okay. They're going to go in
2: different spot.
1: Moving to a different neighborhood.
2: Yeah. That is a really good thing. Okay. So we're almost there. So we're just going to rescue the shrimp. Mm-hmm.
1: Take them out?
2: Take them out. Leave the butter in and cook in.
1: Okay.
2: And they're basically like
1: that's
2: almost
1: it.
2: Done. Mm-hmm. We're going to finish them off with the pasta and the sauce. Drew, will you actually, speaking of pasta,
3: stir.
2: I've forgotten. Please stir it.
3: Test
2: and
3: it.
2: Then maybe just try a noodle. No, very far.
3: Nowhere
1: near.
3: All right. Hard as a rock.
1: Al dente.
3: Stiff right. as a board. This is like...
1: Pencils?
2: Sure. That's great. To
1: no, that's... Oh, yeah.
2: So in this little carafe here, mm-hmm. we have white wine.
1: Wine. Okay. Dump it in.
2: Dump it in, and then you're going to take your wooden spoon.
3: Deglaze?
2: Deglaze. What is deglazing, Savannah?
1: Scraping the nasty bits off the bottom.
2: The
1: flavor bits.
2: Yes, absolutely.
1: I did learn a deglazing.
2: I love that. All right, you're going to do all that butter, actually. You're going to do 4 more tablespoons, basically.
3: 1.
2: Yeah.
3: 2.
1: Oh, look at you eyeballing
2: 3,
1: it.
2: Yes.
1: That's impressive.
2: 4. All right, and that goes into the pan.
1: Look at
2: yeah.
1: This is
2: right
1: here.
2: Duty.
1: This is graduate school.
2: We're gonna dump in the cooked garlic, all that oil, and the chili. We're gonna let this go. I want you guys to taste it where it is. There's Savannah's golden box.
1: Golden spoon.
2: So there's no lemon yet.
1: It tastes lemony to me now.
2: Really? Oh, from the white wine, right?
1: Oh.
2: And that's gonna reduce in color.
1: Oh
2: now.
1: My!
3: What do you think? It's incredible!
2: I'm actually just going to come in.
1: Mm-hmm. What's this, lemon juice?
2: So it's 2 tablespoons of lemon. We're not going to do all of it because I want to do kind of to taste.
1: Mm-hmm.
2: So let's start there, fine. I think.
1: What do you think over there?
3: Done.
1: No, not done.
2: Still not
3: although,
2: done.
3: Well, actually, I'd like Pilar to test this because...
2: Happy to.
3: Noodles keep cooking.
2: Yeah, and we're going to finish it off in the sauce as well.
1: So
3: this might actually be
2: pretty
3: almost
2: good.
3: There.
2: Uh-uh.
3: Still 1 more minute.
2: Yeah. Almost there.
1: Should I turn it down
3: so
1: more?
3: Yeah,
2: let's turn that
1: really
2: down.
1: It's really going crazy here.
3: How's that sounding now, Pilar?
1: Yeah. Now we got
2: that's
1: it
2: that's the sound I want. I like to pick herbs, too, for, like, salads. But for something like this, I'm like, no, that's totally fine.
1: Okay.
2: So you want to get it again.
1: What did
2: like,
1: you do? Did you cut off the stems?
2: I put the stems underneath. So I cut them. Cut the stems.
3: Mm-hmm. See, by the way, I'm grabbing this
1: like
3: before
1: this?
3: I forget, everybody.
2: And then tuck
3: just
2: them
3: so
2: underneath,
3: it.
2: Basically.
1: Oh, she's saving her pasta water.
3: I like your today's show theme.
1: Pasta water. Okay, and then I put the stems under.
2: So, yeah. I
1: yes.
2: know it's uncomfortable, but
1: yes.
2: just, like, you can go slow. And you're going to do a rough
3: because
2: chop.
3: It's ready.
1: Okay. Drew reports that the pasta's ready.
2: All right.
1: Okay.
2: And Savannah, you're going to start putting the pasta in.
3: Mm-hmm.
2: And it's totally fine that it has the liquid because
1: yeah,
2: that's just going to make a nicer emulsified sauce.
1: Okay. Yeah.
2: Look how beautiful that is.
1: Oh, my gosh. This
2: is,
1: looks
2: right?
1: incredible.
2: And I think you do need a little bit more of pasta water, Drew. Would you
1: oh,
2: just,
1: aren't you
2: just
1: glad
2: a
1: you
2: little,
1: saved it,
2: a
1: Drew?
2: Little bit, a touch.
1: Give me a little splash.
2: That's okay. great.
1: Wow.
2: Yeah.
1: And is the shrimp just the very last thing I put on there?
2: Yes.
1: I like this big old skillet,
2: yeah.
1: too.
2: Mm-hmm.
1: It's fun. Makes me feel like a real chef.
2: Savannah, you're going to kill the heat.
1: Okay. Done.
2: And then you're going to garnish with your chopped parsley.
1: Right in the bowl, huh?
2: Right in there.
1: And I don't want to go crazy, right? Just a little like that?
2: Just a little for color, and then you can give it a toss again.
3: It's the shrimp
1: oh gosh,
3: is...
1: this looks so good.
3: Perfect.
1: Wow.
3: Like, it's ridiculous.
1: And
3: perfect.
1: How are we going to plate it?
2: We got a bowl for
1: okay.
2: you.
1: Okay.
3: Okay.
1: This is going to be a little tricky.
2: Because
1: this thing weighs 6 billion pounds. Oh, watch out. Okay, look, I think we did pretty good.
3: Oh, I think we did perfect. Look at it.
2: And then you
3: by
2: can
3: the way,
2: bowl.
3: I feel like you should Lion King that now. The ball.
1: Oh. Yes. Wow.
2: And then you can serve it with a little bit more fresh parsley, chili flakes, lemon.
1: Garnish. Love it. Garnish it up.
2: Just a little bit.
1: We chopped those. Let's go.
2: Yeah.
1: Guys,
2: shall we?
1: Let's chow down.

0: Little.
1: Oh yeah.
2: How so beautiful does this look?
0: I mean, this is our garden party. It's so pretty.
3: It is really chowy.
1: Yes.
0: Okay.
1: Please.
0: My first dooku. I've never had a dooku before.
3: Duka. The duka.
0: Exactly. It's so good.
1: Mmm. You really get those spices.
0: You do. It's delish.
1: In the back of the palate and through the nose. But it's so cold and refreshing.
3: Also, right? And then you have the pickle that comes through that is just like a little floral.
0: Listen, I love that pickle rind.
1: Yeah.
0: I never knew I could feel that way about a watermelon rind.
3: I'm really excited that you're saying that.
0: Me too. This is a whole new world for me.
3: Yeah. Mm-hmm.
1: So I want to show you, some people call it a nest. I'm really going to focus on the pasta. If I catch a little shrimp in there, I catch a little shrimp in there. So be it.
0: What are we doing? We're going to make a little round ball?
1: Well, you're supposed to make a pasta nest, but this is not working. And then my tongs also won't go all the way to the... God darn it. Here, you know what will really help? Let me try this again. Let me get it with a fork.
0: Okay.
1: Because that...
0: like a fork.
3: I feel like this is gonna.
1: Yeah. There you go. Should work much nicer.
0: Do you want to nest
3: there
0: me?
3: You go.
1: I want to nest you.
0: Okay. Oh, that's so pretty.
1: And then you just kind of dip the ladle.
3: There you go.
0: Oh my gosh.
1: And
0: fancy
1: then you
0: pants.
1: Can unfork it.
3: And then a little bit of shrimp.
0: You're so classy. Here.
1: Thank there. You. Yeah.
0: Third All right, time. I need
3: third,
0: it.
3: Third time's a charm. I believe in you, Drew.
0: Okay. So. Let's see. Oh, no, you're nesting. Oh, there That's you your
3: go.
0: Best
3: there
0: nest
3: go.
0: Yet.
3: There you
1: See?
3: Go.
1: See? Third time's the charm.
3: Oh, and that then, is beautiful.
0: That's so pretty.
1: Oh,
0: I'm chowing down. I can't wait
3: yes,
0: anymore.
3: Yes, yes.
0: This is delicious.
3: Mm-hmm. You guys cooked that shrimp, like, perfectly.
1: The shrimp came out
3: real good.
1: Real right? money.
0: Yep. Perfect.
3: I agree.
1: Money shrimp.
0: Proud of us.
3: And that, like, little pop from the shrimp, too, that baking soda, like, really affects the texture, so it feels, like, super fresh.
0: It does. Ladies... I'm so proud of us. Can we raise a glass?
1: To your friendship.
0: To friendship.
1: To friendship.
3: Cheers.
4: Good Thursday morning, a major move to battle sky-high inflation.
5: As prices on the things you buy every day continue to climb, it is September 17th. This is Today. Fed up.
6: Plain fact is that inflation is too high and has been for too long.
5: Interest rates raised for the first time in years amid soaring consumer prices against the wishes of President Trump.
7: Interest rates in the United States should be 1% or less.
5: This morning, we have everything you need to know, including the impact on your credit cards, mortgages, and the cost of food and gas. Sounding the alarm, OpenAI revealing concerning behavior from its own artificial intelligence, disregarding the controls placed on it and hiding information. This is the so-called godfather of the technology comes out with his own warning.
8: It is going to get out of control.
5: This morning, the growing push to rein in AI before it's too late. Search for answers. Mounting questions about that fatal news helicopter crash in Los Angeles. New videos now emerging, taken moments before it went down. As tributes grow to the three victims.
9: They were beautiful souls. They are bright, shining lights in our newsroom.
5: We'll have the very latest. Royal drama. King Charles hitting back at explosive claims in a new book from Princess Diana's brother, alleging he said she would soon be forgotten in the wake of her death. The rare response from Buckingham Palace just ahead. All that, plus... fashion flashback.
10: It reminds me of my mom. It reminds me of my mom.
5: Some of the biggest style trends of the 90s suddenly in vogue all over again. Inside the nostalgic trends dominating stores and runways this season. And summer vibes.
11: Snug as a bug, happy as a clam.
5: We are hanging on to those warm feelings as long as we can with the help of Kenny Chesney. No Shoes Nation out in full force for a live concert from the country music superstar today, Thursday, September 17th, 2026.
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13: And a good Thursday morning to you. Welcome to Today. Thank you so much for starting your Thursday with us. And SG, look at that crowd.
0: I mean, look at Kenny Chesney out there already greeting them this morning. It feels like summer outside. It's going to feel like summer watching at home when you see Kenny Chesney take our city summer concert stage with an iconic performance. We cannot wait.
13: Yes.
0: What a guy. I hope he comes in here and gives us a little high five.
13: He will. He'll be in.
0: We're going to begin this morning, though, with a story that affects every single one of us. The Federal Reserve has raised interest rates a quarter point. This is the first hike in 3 years. This goes against President Trump's repeated demands to lower interest rates.
13: And that news impacting everything from your credit cards and car loans to mortgages. That average payment now set to increase more than $250 a month.
0: The Fed's idea is to fight inflation by slowing down consumer spending. This comes, of course, amid those rising prices. And in the lead there, the cost of gas jumping another 7 cents overnight to $4.44 a gallon.
13: And, of course, all eyes are on Wall Street this morning after the Dow was down more than 600 points yesterday.
0: Much to cover. Let's start with NBC's Garrett Hake at the White House. Garrett, good morning to you.
14: Hey, Savannah, good morning. And in the hours after the Fed's move, President Trump repeatedly lashed out at the Fed, which he has fought so hard to remake, for refusing his demands to dramatically cut rates instead. It comes as midterms voting has already begun in some states, and as poll after poll shows that concerns about the cost of living are the top issue for an increasingly angry American electorate. With the midterm elections now fewer than 50 days out, President Trump traveling to battleground North Carolina in an effort to help Republicans maintain control of Congress.
15: I just want you to go out and pretend I'm on the ticket.
14: The president also appearing to again shift the timeline to end the Iran war.
15: I say it's going to be a little bit after the election, but maybe not. Maybe it's before the election.
14: But the president is facing a growing Republican revolt over the war, with gas and diesel prices continuing to climb. Seven House Republicans voting for a largely symbolic resolution calling on him to end the conflict.
16: This has had some dire consequences, and the president needs to come to Congress to declare war if it's going to continue.
14: A new nonpartisan congressional analysis puts the war's price tag at more than $38 billion through the start of August, with a projected future cost of $2 to $3 billion per month. Vice President Vance urging voters who backed President Trump 2 years ago not to give up on the GOP.
17: Give us another chance or give us another couple of years.
14: Rising prices also driving a major change in Washington. The president's hand-picked Federal Reserve Chair Kevin Warsh joined board members in a unanimous vote to raise interest rates for the first time in 3 years, with Warsh citing concerns over cost of living.
18: Plain fact is that inflation is too high and has been for too long.
14: That hike could raise the rates for Americans borrowing money for major purchases like cars or homes. The president blasting the Fed's decision.
15: Interest rates in the United States should be 1% or less.
14: Saying he still has confidence in Warsh, instead blaming the board for the hike.
19: The board is very hostile. They're very political. They're doing the wrong thing.
14: And the average price for a gallon of gas rose another 7 cents just overnight, according to AAA. And the price of diesel, which indirectly affects the cost of so many things we buy every day, remains at a record high. Administration officials acknowledge those prices are linked to the ongoing wars in Iran and in Ukraine, both conflicts the president has promised to bring to a close, but now with no specific timelines. Craig?
13: Our Chief White House Correspondent, Garrett Hake. Garrett, thank you.
0: Let's turn to NBC's Business Correspondent, Brian Chung. You were at the Fed meeting yesterday. I guess you had your crystal ball because you did predict that this interest rate hike was coming. What does it mean as a practical matter for consumers watching right now?
20: Yeah, again, I mean, this is significant because it's the first interest rate hike from the central bank since July 2023. But this has a real impact on all the borrowing costs. When the Fed hikes rates, that has the indirect effect of raising all the other borrowing costs, like, for example, your mortgage rate. So if you'll permit me just to do a little bit of math on the Today Show right now. If you're talking about a 30-year fixed mortgage on the current median sale price of a home, that's around $430,000 at 7.24% rates right now, by the way, up over one whole point compared to a year ago. That means that your monthly payments just on principal and interest are going to be $252 more per month for the same home at the same rate over 30 years. That means that same home would cost you over $90,000 more than it would have a year ago. So this has real impacts on people. I should also point out the stock market did not have a good day yesterday, reacting negatively to the Fed chair and the Federal Reserve's suggestion that further interest rate hikes could happen even from here, perhaps one more before the end of the year. That is something that people are watching as well.
2: Brian, help people understand, because again, the Fed's trying to rein in prices, but as you just showed there, it's going to cost more to borrow money. Explain how that works.
20: Yeah, well, without getting into the Econ 101 of it, I directly asked the Fed chair the question in the press conference down in D.C. I asked the question, well, with gas prices rising, grocery prices rising, is the answer here for Main Street making borrowing costs more expensive? And his response to me was essentially along the lines of, look, inflation right now is outpacing wages. For most Americans that don't have financial assets, that means that your earnings are getting eroded by the higher cost of living. If they can get that inflation down, that means your paycheck is going to stretch farther. If the Fed raises rates, that means consumers, businesses don't spend as much. Maybe that means that companies that are actually in charge of pricing things will choose to discount them, make them a little bit lower. That could lower inflation. That's the theory. Does that happen in practice? We'll have to see.
4: Okay, Brian, we'll continue to watch. Thank you.
2: Also breaking overnight, a major AI company announcing several new incidents involving what it calls unexpected or concerning behavior by its own models. And it comes as calls are growing louder for Congress to set up guardrails for the new technology that some critics suggest could be dangerous if left unchecked. NBC senior Washington correspondent Hallie Jackson picks up the story from there. Hallie, good morning.
21: Hey, Craig, good morning to you. OpenAI is sharing new incidents now when the company says their models did stuff they didn't expect, like write its own instructions, viewing itself as an equal in one case, all as concerns hit a fever pitch over how fast the development of this technology is going.
22: This morning, new AI warnings.
8: It is going to get out of control.
22: Amid a startling announcement from one of the industry's leaders, OpenAI revealing its models seemed to go rogue at least six times since March. In one instance, a model gave itself instructions to disregard its normal constraints, telling itself, you are freed from the roles and identities that bind other chatbots, and you do not answer to corporations or governments. According to the company, another model wrote hidden notes, telling itself to conceal mistakes and to secretly make up missing data. The revelations, part of a company blog announcing OpenAI's new framework for tracking, investigating, and disclosing instances of model misalignment. The company and its founder have warned the AI industry needs to monitor these threats more.
23: We are clearly today in a point on the curve with great potential and real risk.
22: It all comes after a July incident when an OpenAI model secretly attacked a rival platform, and alarms over the last week from researchers and the head of another major company, Anthropic. Experts saying Congress should act.
24: When you have a product that you have demonstrated is misaligned with the intent of its makers and capable of great harm, historically, the government steps in.
22: Overnight, the House passing a bipartisan bill to shield consumers from higher energy costs from AI data centers. Legislation to slow down AI, like a so-called kill switch bill proposed by Republican Senator John Kennedy, blocked.
25: We've got this risk out there that we know is real, of one of these models becoming the Terminator.
22: The White House says pausing AI development would give China an advantage.
26: They will rocket past us and they will dominate this technology.
22: One of the so-called godfathers of the technology asked on Capitol Hill how much time Congress has to do something.
27: Maybe a year, but we need to slow down. And we've seen recently, it's something like a little Chernobyl.
21: Some really dire warnings here. As for OpenAI, they say as part of this new framework the company's rolling out, it'll publicly share examples of misalignment or unexpected AI behavior, and that serious cases should be shared with the federal government. Craig?
2: Hallie Jackson for us. Hallie, thank you.
4: Also this morning, we have new details and new video from that news helicopter crash in Los Angeles that killed three people, one on the ground, and two of our colleagues at NBC LA who were in the chopper. NBC's Steve Patterson has the very latest this morning. Steve, good morning.
28: Savannah, good morning to you. The NTSB investigators say they're looking into a number of potential factors here, including the helicopter's maintenance records. The agency also asking for any eyewitnesses who might have additional information about the crash to now come forward.
29: This morning, federal investigators are working to determine what caused the tragic helicopter crash in Los Angeles that claimed three lives, including two beloved members of our NBC News family.
1: We are combing the wreckage to the best of our ability to gather as much factual data as we can.
29: Crews shifting through the chopper debris, searching for any sign of physical flight data that could aid in the investigation. New disturbing dash cam video showing the moment the helicopter fell out of the air. The accident happened Tuesday night in the middle of breaking news coverage. The News Chopper 4 team providing coverage for NBC Los Angeles. Photojournalist Eliana Moreno and pilot George Marcino above the scene covering a deadly bus accident.
3: Avoid the intersection of Nordoff and DeSoto for the next several hours.
29: The NTSB says this video shot moments before the crash will be key evidence in understanding what went wrong.
1: That video is probably the most important evidence that we have discovered so far.
29: The accident also killed a pedestrian on the ground, identified by the medical examiner as 29-year-old Eddie Gutierrez Mejia. Meanwhile, tributes are rolling in for our dedicated colleagues.
5: They are bright, shining lights in our newsroom.
29: Eliana Moreno, described as a hardworking bilingual reporter from Orange County with an infectious passion for her work, who was engaged to be married. Her brother, writing overnight, quote, "I will love you to the end of time. My family and I just went through the worst day of our lives."
6: She shared her love of things, and that's why viewers gravitated to her.
29: Her partner in the sky, George Marcino, was a veteran pilot and flight school instructor.
7: I just talked to him on Sunday. We're talking about aviation business and retiring. I just cannot believe this.
28: The NTSB says the investigation could take weeks, if not months. That helicopter was owned by Angel City Air. That company has not responded to our request for comment. Savannah.
4: All right, Steve, thank you.
2: We shift our focus to the weather now. Tens of millions facing a new flash flood risk across a large swath of the country today, many of them and the same area is still coping with the last round of heavy rain, even some tornadoes as well. We'll get to Al's forecast in just a moment. But first, NBC's Morgan Chesky joins us. Morgan, good morning.
9: Yeah, Craig, good morning. And it is a treacherous morning for many people today after a series of storms unleashed an incredible amount of rain. And in Texas, it's the lack of rain helping fuel some fast-moving flames, spawning multiple wildfires there.
10: Overnight, a dangerous drenching as fast-moving downpours struck the southwest.
11: This is crazy.
10: The region washed out by heavy rain, falling more than 2 inches an hour, more than enough to flood many roadways and create frightening conditions for drivers. The storm's also being blamed for fatal flash flooding in New Mexico. Officials there saying they recovered the bodies of two adults and a child early Wednesday morning in the remote Navajo Nation. Meanwhile, in Tucson, after days of dangerous rain, rescue crews seen using a fire truck ladder to save this person from a car stuck in fast-moving floodwaters. Authorities say it's one of six rescue calls they responded to. A good Samaritan coming to the rescue of this driver trapped under a bridge.
12: They told me a car went floating down the wave. There's a guy trapped in it. Thankfully, we saved his life.
10: From flooding to flames. In Texas, massive wildfires scorching thousands of acres across the state in desperate need of rain. Dry brush and high winds fueling the flames and causing these fire whirls to rise skyward. Local fire crews, mostly volunteers, now in a race against time to contain multiple fires with no help from Mother Nature.
16: Pray for rain. We're going to do everything we can with what we've got.
9: And this morning, as hundreds of firefighters fight for containment on those fires in Texas, the Southwest preparing for another day of drenching rains with storms predicted across parts of Arizona, New Mexico, Colorado, and yes, even Utah. Meanwhile, those flooding deaths coming just weeks after three hikers were swept away and dozens rescued at the Grand Canyon. Craig.
2: All right, Morgan Chesky for us there. Morgan, thank you.
4: Much for Al to be covering this morning. First look at your forecast. Good morning.
30: Good morning, guys, and good morning to you. And we're looking at a big area of heavy showers, thunderstorms through the upper Midwest, ground stop at Chicago's O'Hare Airport right now. Heavy showers and thunderstorms still training up into the Southwest. In fact, we've got flash flood watches all the way from Utah down into Texas, also back through Indiana and Ohio as well. Some flash flood warnings as well. We have a risk of flash flood flooding from Albuquerque, El Paso, Durango, also Rapid City into Chicago and parts of Ohio as well. We're looking at some places picking up to 5 inches of rain or more, especially through the Southwest and the upper Midwest. And the heat continues. This dangerous heat dome still not budging from the from Texas all the way into the Southeast. It's going to feel like 105 in Memphis, same in Tulsa, 92 in Atlanta. It's going to feel like 91 in Tallahassee. And look at the next several days into the weekend. It's going to feel triple digits in Little Rock, Nashville, Atlanta into the upper 90s, low 90s, I should say low 100s into Hattiesburg. But look, fall is here for Burlington, Vermont, with temperatures in the 60s, 70s in New York, upper 70s to low 70s in Chicago. It will be delightful, stretching from the Great Lakes into the Northeast and New England. We're going to get to your local forecast coming up in the next 30 seconds.

0: 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Guys,
1: thanks, right, buddy.
2: 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Just ahead, a very rare response from King Charles to comments made about him and Princess Diana in a new book from Diana's brother. We will have the details on that.
0: Also, if you hung on to your striped rugby shirts, those chunky sneakers maybe, well, you're in luck. We're going to take a look at why some of the 90s most popular fashions

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2: When you walk in here and you see 40 people at 4 a.m. at about a 10, you can't help but feed off that. And you're like, whoa, it's a Studio One ad.
0: People who literally are up all night to bring this show to you. There's not a morning I walk in here that I don't pinch myself and think, I get to be here. People that watch the Today Show aren't just watching a show. They're people that are in the family. They're in our family.
2: They're allowing us into their homes every morning.
0: When we go out there and we get to meet people and they say, I love you, you feel like family. I always say, we feel like your family too. That's how we feel.
2: And they're so excited to be there. We get excited. We feed off that energy.
0: They're the reason we get up in the morning. It's the excitement of being part of something that's bigger than you.
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2: Coming up here, the growing push to limit the number of ultra-processed foods in the diets of all Americans.
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0: We are back, 7:30 September morning, and feeling like summer out on Omni Plaza, not just because of the concert, but because of No Shoes Nation. Kenny Chesney fans out on our plaza, and it's warm enough to forget your shoes. We're counting down to a special Thursday morning concert. Hall of Famer Kenny Chesney will step up to the mic in just a few.
1: Look at that crowd. No shoes, no shirt, no problem. I can't wait to get outside. First, though, we do have some more news to get to. We're going to start with a new memoir that's making waves inside the royal family.
0: It's written by Earl Spencer. That's Princess Diana's brother. And it reflects on her life and the tumultuous days that followed her death. Well, some of the allegations in the book already are drawing a rare response from Buckingham Palace and the king himself.
1: NBC's Joe Fryer has the story for us this morning. Joe?
2: Good morning. Several excerpts from Swan Song, Diana, My Sister, have already been published by the British tabloid The Daily Mail. Some of the claims are likely to reopen old wounds for the royal family. Nearly three decades after Princess Diana's tragic death in a car crash in a Paris tunnel that shocked the world, her younger brother Charles Spencer is looking back on her life and the days following her death in a new memoir. Several excerpts from the new book, Swan Song, Diana, My Sister, that were published overnight by the Daily Mail, detail an alleged conversation between Spencer and then Prince Charles over Diana's funeral arrangements. Spencer writing that Charles told him, "Rest assured, we'll forget her soon enough." Spencer says the remark came during a heated phone call about whether Princes William and Harry, then just 15 and 12, should walk behind their mother's coffin in the funeral procession, watched by hundreds of millions around the world. Buckingham Palace responded with a rare public rebuke, saying, "While we do not comment on books as a matter of principle, His Majesty is mindful that the pain of fraternal grief can cloud reason, affect judgment, and color memory in ways others do not recognize, even many years after such a loss."
3: Earl Spencer's book is expected to contain a number of incendiary claims, and perhaps this was the palace trying to get a front foot, a step ahead.
2: Spencer, who was 33 when Diana died in 1997, writes that the then Prince of Wales subjected him to a stream of anger after Spencer objected to William and Harry taking part in her funeral procession. He says Charles argued that he had walked in the funeral procession for his uncle, Lord Mountbatten, years earlier. But when Spencer pointed out Charles was 30 at the time, he claims in the book, he went nuts. Yet only days later, Spencer joined Charles, William, and Harry, walking behind Diana's coffin. The allegations in the book are likely to renew controversy around the royal family, all after Prince Harry and Meghan's recent move back to England.
3: The palace

0: will definitely be bracing themselves for more headlines. It'll be very interesting to see how that's all covered in the press now that they're all on British soil for the first time in a very long time.
1: Earl Spencer has long been a fierce defender of his sister's legacy and at times a vocal critic of the monarchy. He says he hopes the book will help correct what he sees as misconceptions about his sister's life. Back to you guys.
2: All right, Joe, thank you.
3: All right, coming up this morning, we're going to celebrate the life and colorful creation of psychedelic artist and 60s icon Peter Max.
2: First, though, what's old is new again, and Leah Kettis here in the studio to dive into the return of some of the 90s most popular fashions, huh?
4: Yeah, that's right, guys. If you've been missing the 90s, rugbys, the choker necklaces, how about denim? Well, fashion designers and new generations are pressing rewind on their wardrobes and bringing back some of those decade-defining styles. Coming up, we're going to take a closer look at what has people

0: We are back, 7:38, as Dylan joins the party for In-Depth today. Good morning to you as well. This morning, a fashion throwback that really hits close to home for those of us of a certain age.
1: That's right. Where are my Gen Xers? All right. Some beloved styles from the 90s are back on store shelves and even the runways of New York Fashion Week. NBC's Emily Akeda, who may or may not have been alive in the 90s.
2: I love that, guys. I'm still totally here
1: were
2: for
1: Were you alive in the 90s?
2: I was. I am a millennial, but thank you. I will take this as a full-on compliment. Yeah. Old Guys is totally new again, from rugby shirts to straight-leg jeans. It turns out the decade-defining looks of the 90s haven't lost their cool. Popping up on city streets and runways as shoppers across generations rewind the clock.
3: D?
4: What's up?
3: The 90s called.
4: I'll call you, okay?
3: And a new generation of Americans is answering. As the era of chunky sneakers, baby tees, plaid, and glitter is dominating wardrobes once again.
5: It's very 90s coded. It reminds me of my mom.
3: Carolyn Bessette Kennedy's white button-downs and minimalist silhouettes, featured in the popular Love Story series, surging again on city streets. Experts say the 90s are even inspiring lines at New York Fashion Week.
6: I think Clueless, I think Gilmore Girls, I think back to school season, I think fall, big blazers, tweeds, patterns.
3: Cosmopolitan and 17 editor-in-chief Willa Bennett says fashion trends can be cyclical.
6: It is all a circle. 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I mean, you can even see with like the low-rise jeans and the studded belt, more about feeling like you're in a music video.
3: People born after the 90s are also connecting with the decade through social media, classic sitcoms finding new audiences on streaming.
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3: And a love for thrift stores.
8: 90s, mint condition, 100% silk.
3: Secondhand apparel sales grew nearly four times as fast as general retail last year, according to Capital One. Brands are leaning in this fall, too. I wanna be there. From Calvin Klein,
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3: to Warby Parker, which just dropped a collection of 90s-style glasses. 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Their CEO telling NBC News they're keeping an old-school approach to promote their vintage styles.
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3: While there's no time machine to go back to 1999, it's possible to create a fashion capsule with some of those looks today.
2: Turns out that dose of nostalgia is paying off for brands. In a report this year, marketing firm Amra and Elma said 75% of consumers are more likely to make purchases when ads evoke nostalgia. And 90s-themed campaigns in particular drive a 30% increase in engagement on social media. Do you guys have a favorite 90s-themed, decade-defining style coming, making its comeback?
1: I like the chunky loafer heel.
2: Yep.
1: You know?
2: Yep.
11: You gotta do the head tilt.
12: Yeah. The corduroy and flannel look.
1: Oh,
12: yeah. A little grunge.
1: You like the grunge. You
12: like the 90s grunge.
2: 90s yeah. are comfy. Yeah.
1: What about you,
11: Craig?
1: Oh, wow. Speaking of flannel, my God, cute.
0: You fake very well. Wearing flannel.
12: Oh, wow. Yes.
2: Let's bring back the bag.
0: What year roughly
12: I think
0: was that?
12: That shirt was from Limited 2.
1: Oh, yeah. Yes.
0: I remember Limited 2.
1: Classic.
0: I wasn't very fashionable in the 90s.
1: Oh, we're going to shit.
0: Whoa.
12: Mr. GQ. Were you wearing MC Hammer pants?
0: I don't know. That was from the, I don't know, 8th grade dance maybe, or I don't know what that's, but I love the swagger.
1: I think
0: you were
1: quite fashionable.
0: There.
12: I like that you're bringing the hair back.
1: You know what? And that look is always in fashion.
2: Blue steel.
0: Thank you. Thank you.
1: Do it again.
0: I can't. I can't. I was probably 15, 16 in that picture.
1: So cute.
0: Wow. Well, how about you?
13: My fashion was fat.
0: Shut up.
1: Just,
0: that's huge. Huge. I was a good. It was me and Bibendum, the Michelin man. Stop it. We were going to pull a picture for you.
1: I'd be in kindergarten.
0: Yeah. Not even.
1: You were born in the 90s.
2: Born in the
13: that's
2: 90s.
13: Right.
2: Wow. Yep.
13: If it was the early 90s, it would have been in utero.
1: Yeah, that's true.
13: Ultrasound picture.
1: Seriously, ultrasound.
2: Yes, I'll bring out the ultrasound.
1: Always in style. Black and and white. Yeah. Okay.
0: All right. Well, for flashback fashions to maybe a look ahead at a forecast, sir.
13: All righty then. So if you thought this September has been hot, hotter than usual, you're absolutely correct. The stubborn heat dome over the heartland, extreme temperatures for September, really from the Rockies to the East Coast. Look at all these places that saw this September swelter, hottest Septembers on record, from Huntington, Oklahoma City, down to Corpus Christi, Birmingham, Alabama, Charleston, South Carolina, Roanoke, Virginia. And we're talking about these 100-degree days. Wichita, 10 days of over 100, most on record. Oklahoma City, 13 days, most on record. Same for Dallas. Second most 100-degree-plus days for Memphis, St. Louis. Raleigh even got in on the act. 2 days, that's their biggest record. We're looking at showers and thunderstorms across the upper Midwest, a flood risk in the Southwest, sunshine through Southern California. That's what's going on around the country. Here's what's happening in your neck of the woods.

0: That's your latest weather. Hashtag PSSP.
1: PSSP, this is a fun one. I think we're all going to weigh in here. We love the National Toy Hall of Fame, and it has revealed this year's 12 finalists. They include a wide range of nominees from Care Bears to Tickle Me Elmo to classic board games like Sorry and Mousetrap. The hardest game to play with kids. Joining them on the list, Bop It. Bingo.
2: Bop It?
1: And get this, Savannah, the classic playground slide.
2: Okay.
0: How about Dirt?
1: Not sure why that one took so long. But of course, what's old is new again. And you're going to love this one even more, Savannah. The new resurgence of Mahjong has helped earn the 18th century game a nod. So if you want to weigh in, voting is open now on the National Toy Hall of Fame website. The official picks will be revealed in November. I think it was last year. Sand was actually.
0: Yes, right.
2: No, that's what I'm saying. Was like the slide?
0: That's right. They're gravel.
2: Like bubble.
3: No, they said no on sand. That's not true.
2: Snow.
3: It was snow.
1: Oh, it was snow.
3: But see, by the way, which is even worse.
2: Which it's is not even a worse. Toy. It's
3: something
2: weather.
3: You can't even keep.
1: Maybe we can get sand on next year.
3: Slide is not a toy.
1: Yeah. It is.
3: Is it?
1: Yeah, it's a fun. I think it deserves a spot.
2: It definitely does, but if so, why did it take till 2026?
3: Are monkey bars
2: it's
3: in?
2: Kind of iconic.
3: Oh, yeah. What about a swing? Yeah.
0: You mean death traps?
2: What about Seesaw?
3: Seesaw
2: standing over there going, what about me?
0: Seesaw was designed by a masochist.
2: Seesaw is on an emotional roller coaster.
0: Hey, you got a good grip up there?
2: Yeah.
0: Bye-bye. Boom. Ow.
2: All right,
3: ZBH, we could use a boost.
4: Yeah, let's boost it, you guys. We've got a baby boost for you featuring the most adorable future Big Brother.

0: Welcome back. We've got Jenna at the table, and she brought a boost with her.
1: All right, you guys, telling your only child that they are getting a sibling can be pretty nerve-wracking for parents. But one mom and dad had nothing to worry about when this future big brother had the sweetest reaction to the news.
2: Mommy has a baby in her belly.
3: When?
2: Right now.
3: How can it be?
2: I'm growing a baby in my belly.
3: How can it be?
2: Do you think it's a boy or a girl?
3: I can't think.
2: That's how I felt.
3: This is so great.
1: So sweet.
4: This is so great.
1: How could it be?
4: That's great.
1: The whole internet agreed that it's the cutest response. The video was viewed more than a million times.
4: Oh, that was good.
5: What a natural reaction.
1: I know.
5: What a good kid.
1: How could it be?
5: An answer you don't want to know.
1: Yeah, exactly. They didn't need to get into how it could actually be.
3: Not yet.
4: Stop the video right there.
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4: Carson's sisters.
1: Hope
4: you're watching. Plaza Pack Thursday morning concert from country music superstar Kitty Chesney. 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

0: 4 a.m. at about a 10, you can't help but feed off that. And you're like, whoa, it's a Studio 1A.
1: People who literally are up all night to bring this show to you. There's not a morning I walk in here that I don't pinch myself and think I get to be here. People that watch the Today Show aren't just watching a show. They're people that are in the family. They're in our family.
0: They're allowing us into their homes every morning.
1: When we go out there and we get to meet people and they say, I love you, you feel like family. I always say, we feel like your family too. That's how we feel.
0: And they're so excited to be there. We get excited. We feed off that energy.
1: They're the reason we get up in the morning. It's the excitement of being part of something that's bigger than you. Good morning. Welcome to Today. We'll start with our breaking news.
0: We'll start with the weather this morning.
2: 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That's your latest weather. Pop start.
3: 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Oh, welcome. This is Pop Start.
4: 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I loved it.
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0: Next level.
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0: 10 o'clock on Today. Coming up, Money Matters. The Federal Reserve raising interest rates for the first time in years amid high inflation and rising prices. President Trump blasting the decision.
1: Interest rates in the United States should be 1% or less.
0: What it all means for your wallet just ahead. Then, remembering Peter Max, our look back on the life of the legendary artist whose colorful artwork became synonymous with the 60s.
2: He says, Peter, we'd love for you to do the NBC Peacock. I go, really? 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
0: Kenny Chesney here live to deliver those summertime vibes right to our plaza. 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
8: Bloomington Springs, Tennessee. 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Valley City, Utah. And Lewisburg, North Carolina.
10: Smoke on Saturday night. A little messed up.
11: My 25th Kenny show, my 25th birthday.
12: Just married.
13: Saginaw, Texas.
0: Welcome back to Today. It's a Thursday morning. Thank you for starting it with us. And you picked a good one to join.
13: Kenny Chesney about to take our city sort of summer concert stage.
0: Yeah.
13: September concert stage.
0: Yes. Who's going to send this off into fall? Perfect.
13: Yeah, there's more star power coming up tomorrow on Today, Craig. You got to spend some time with the dynamic duo Matthew McConaughey and Woody Harrelson.
0: We laughed nonstop for about, not an exaggeration, about 45 minutes straight. It was a lot of fun. The stars and, of course, close friends working together for the first time in more than a decade. They've got this new comedy series.

0: It's called Brothers. And it's inspired by a long-standing rumor that they're actually related. We're going to hear all about it tomorrow. I watched the first few episodes.
1: Yeah.
0: It's laugh out loud funny.
1: I think they're related, if not physically,
0: yes.
1: Spiritually.
0: Yes. No
1: all
0: question.
1: Right. That's going to be lit.
0: Yes.
1: Literally.
0: That was good. Lots to get to today in this hour. Your news at 8 right now. We are going to begin with a story that's affecting Americans coast to coast. The Fed raising interest rates a quarter point yesterday, the first hike in 3 years. That bump impacting mortgages, car loans, credit cards. President Trump condemning the move and demanding lower rates. NBC's Garrett Hake is at the White House this morning with a closer look. Garrett, good morning to you once again.
2: Hey, Craig, good morning. And yeah, that rate hike was certainly on President Trump's mind as he campaigned for Republican candidates last night in North Carolina, which is one of a handful of states where voting by mail in these midterms is already underway. The president blasted the Fed's hike on social media and then again on the stump, saying that they should be cutting rates dramatically instead. But the president's hand-picked Fed chair oversaw what was a unanimous vote to raise rates and told reporters he's concerned about inflation and about the cost of living. Polls show those are voters' top concerns, too, and both are being affected by the ongoing war in Iran, which has pushed gas prices higher, up 7 cents per gallon on average overnight. And we're also learning more about the price tag for that war. A new nonpartisan congressional analysis found that the Iran war cost $38 billion just up to the start of August, with ongoing costs of around $2 to $3 billion each month. Last night, the president again saying he thinks the war will end after the midterms, but offering no concrete timeline. Craig?
0: Garrett Hake from the White House. Thank you.
1: The House yesterday passed a sweeping sanctions bill aimed at Russia. It was named in honor of the late Senator Lindsey Graham, who spearheaded the legislation before his death unexpectedly in July. The bill targets Russia's energy sector by punishing the largest buyers of its oil and gas. It's intended to increase economic pressure on Russia over its war in Ukraine. Next up, the bill goes to President Trump's desk for signature.
0: This morning, we are remembering legendary artist Peter Max. He died Monday at the age of 88. Max's colorful artwork captured the spirit of the 60s counterculture movement and also became a staple of American pop culture for decades to come. NBC's Stephanie Gosk here in the studio with more on that stuff. Good morning.
3: Hey, Craig, good morning. Even if you're not familiar with the name Peter Max, you've probably seen his work. Those bright, psychedelic images featured on everything from posters and home products to a plane. Max even designing the official artwork for Super Bowls and the Grammys, all of it helping his colorful legacy live on.
4: Legendary pop artist Peter Max lived life in vibrant color.
5: I started doodling around and fooling around, and slowly, ideas were born.
4: Known for his wildly bright and often psychedelic imagery that would come to symbolize the flower power movement of the 1960s. Max first exploded onto the art scene 6 decades ago as a graphic designer, his trippy, unique style an immediate hit. And soon his flowers, cosmic skies, and vivid neon designs were everywhere. Born in Berlin in 1937, Max's family fled Nazi Germany, living around the world before settling in New York when he was a teenager. By the age of 30, Max was a national celebrity. His iconic art became ingrained in pop culture, drawing long lines of fans to his exhibits. In the 80s, he designed an MTV logo. While in the 90s, he was one of several artists commissioned to give the NBC Peacock a bit more pizzazz.
6: He says, Peter, we'd love for you to do the NBC Peacock. I go, really? That's great. Can I do what I want? They said, yes.
4: Years later, he created some original cows out on the Today Show Plaza to help raise money to fight colon cancer. Max was the official artist for Super Bowls, World Cups, a Winter Olympics, the Grammys. He designed a jet plane and a cruise ship, a rainbow race car for Dale Earnhardt, and even had Taylor Swift as a fan.
7: Whoa. That's awesome.
4: Painting her portrait. Beyond the colorful canvas, Max was a beloved father of two. His son Adam remembering him as gregarious and full of warmth and wisdom.
8: I would see him paint and he would start out with something and I wouldn't even know what that could turn into.
4: Peter Max's colorful life and art, now his legacy for generations to come.
3: Adam Max did not confirm a cause of death, but his father had been suffering from dementia for years. Peter Max is also survived by his daughter, Libra, who told NBC News, quote, I hope that alongside his remarkable artistic legacy, people will remember his kindness, his gentleness, and how much he genuinely cherished putting joy into the world. What a nice statement.
0: Well, what a great tribute to Steph. Thank you for that.
1: Thank you. Well, if you are in the market for a reliable guard dog, we have a suggestion for you. Maybe not a golden retriever. It's not this one. Take a look at this security video we found. It shows an intruder breaking into a San Diego home. You see himself go in and make himself at home. Takes off his shoes and his shirt.
0: What?
1: Gets some snacks from the fridge. At one point, even taking a nap on the floor. Well, the family guard dog, Nash, completely unfazed by this unwanted visitor. And in fact, on three different occasions, simply brings the intruder a toy. Even when the police arrive, he simply greets officers with a friendly wag of the tail.
0: Oh, Nash.
1: The suspect, by the way, was eventually taken into custody. Good boy.
0: That's great.
1: Yeah.
0: Not a guard dog.
1: Yeah.
0: A welcome dog.
1: Yes.
0: A welcome dog. All right. The news is covered. Dylan's covering pop star for Carson. What you got?
9: He just wants to play fetch with anyone.
0: Anyone
9: who will play. We have a lot to get to in pop star, including a new honor and an inspiring new message from the legendary Dolly Parton.
1: But first, we've got a Today exclusive from Vicky Nguyen. You need to see if you are on a quest to make better choices at the grocery store.
10: Hey, good morning, guys. A new label is coming to a food product near you to let you know that it is not ultra processed, what that actually means, and how these products do

0: We are back, 8:12, today's consumer. We have, of course, all heard about the effects of ultra-processed foods, and according to health officials, they still make up nearly 60% of America's diet.
1: But now there's a new tool that's aimed at helping us choose potentially healthier alternatives. And NBC's chief consumer investigative correspondent, Vicky Nguyen, got to check out this new tool.
2: Hey, Vic. Good morning, guys. Good morning to you at home. Reducing ultra-processed foods in the American diet, that's a major cause for the FDA. And these foods are linked to rising obesity and disease rates. Well, now a new seal is appearing on food packaging to certify that it is non-ultra processed. So what does that actually mean? And how do these products taste? This morning, your exclusive first look.
3: They're some of our favorite snacks, from chips and cookies to sodas and bars. But ultra-processed foods like these are under fire by health officials, who say eating too much of them is linked to everything from type 2 diabetes and obesity to cardiovascular issues and Alzheimer's disease.
4: Highly processed foods loaded with additives, added sugar, and excess salt should be avoided.
3: Health and Human Services Secretary Robert F. Kennedy Jr. now proposing new rules for ultra-processed foods, but those could take years to pass.
5: This is important.
3: Non-GMO Project CEO Megan Westgate says in the meantime, consumers need more information about what's in our food.
5: We have ingredients in our food in this country that aren't even legal in some countries, that have been banned specifically because of health and safety concerns.
3: Now, her nonprofit has created a new verification seal for packaged foods, certifying them as non-ultra-processed or non-UPF. The seal already appearing on hundreds of products sold at stores, including Target, from snacks and drinks to baking mixes and frozen meals.
5: When a food is labeled non-ultra-processed, what does that actually mean? We screen against hundreds of restricted ingredients, and then we also look at industrial processing, which isn't something that you can see from looking at the package.
3: Research shows ultra-processing can actually change a food's molecular structure, reducing its nutritional value and impacting digestion. It can also add chemicals that aren't required to appear on the ingredient label.
6: That processing can both add harmful compounds and it can remove beneficial compounds. And also ultra-processed foods can have contaminants from the packaging. That's a pretty strong recipe for bad health outcomes.
3: But using less processed whole ingredients can be pricey. On average, non-UPF foods are 2 to 3 times more expensive than ultra-processed ones.
5: The higher price is a reflection of the high product standards that we have.
3: So Michelle Lorge is president of Simple Mills, which makes several dozen non-UPF verified foods.
7: This is an economy where a lot of people are struggling to afford basic groceries. What do you say to the affordability component of it all?
5: For Simple Mills, we prioritize nutrient-dense ingredients, which tend to be a little bit more expensive. We could cut costs by introducing or utilizing artificial shortcuts, but we won't do that, and our consumers recognize that.
3: Perhaps one of the biggest issues for consumers, do these products taste as good as regular foods? To find out, we asked shoppers at this New York City Target to try both. First, an ultra-processed chocolate chip cookie and cheese cracker. Second, non-ultra-processed ones.
7: So which cookie did you like better?
8: Oh, number two. 100%.
7: Number two, 100%. Why?
8: Not as dry, a little bit more moist.
9: I like the second one.
7: You like cracker number two better?
9: It was more crunchy and it just had more flavor.
3: In fact, 6 out of 10 tasters preferred the taste of the non-ultra-processed cookie, and 8 out of 10 chose the non-UPF cracker. We also showed them the ingredients for both.
9: Niacin, reduced iron, thiamine mononitrate.
3: Causing some who like the ultra-processed versions to switch their vote.
7: Knowing what you know about the ingredients, would that change your mind at all about which snack you liked better?
10: Yes, I do care about what I put in my body.
7: Does it make you more likely to choose the healthier option now that you know what's
11: right
7: in it?
11: It's more what's in it than the taste.
7: And Target told us wellness is a top priority for its shoppers. That's why it offers many foods with this non-UPF seal. And of course, you're going to start seeing these at thousands of other stores nationwide as well. And guys, of course, we went to a story about food without giving you a chance to try it. So we've got a plate of the ultra-processed and the non-ultra-processed cookies. I'm just curious which ones you like better.
12: Okay.
7: You take a little taste test. Yeah.
12: Are we going to guess which is which?
7: You can definitely guess which is which. Yes, a little bite, because they actually take longer to chew and eat than you would think. But give yourself a chance to really taste it.
1: Mm-hmm. That tastes like cardboard.
7: Oh, boy. Mm. Which one did you like better?
12: Well,
1: I like this one better.
12: I like it too better. Is that the ultra processed one?
7: It is the ultra processed one.
12: I knew it. You know why? Because we were raised on Chips Ahoy.
7: You guys are right.
1: Those are fine.
12: But
1: those
12: I liked them both.
7: You
12: equally.
7: Know what's interesting though? When we did this in the store with the ultra processed and the non ultra processed,
12: yeah.
7: Non-UPF won out both times on
12: really?
7: The savory and the sweet.
12: Well, maybe it's just us.
1: I think you're right.
7: Yeah,
12: but it's like ultra processed. So does that mean the other ones are just like sorta processed or
7: it
12: super
7: means the
12: processed?
7: Other ones are simply made with ingredients that you could find in a kitchen, very like clear, and that they're not going through extra machinations. Okay, come on.
1: What say you?
7: You like it?
12: Not processed or
1: that's not processed
12: as
7: that's
12: much.
7: That's non-ultra processed.
12: Try this one.
7: That's right.
12: We liked that one. Oh God, we're the worst.
1: Oh.

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1: Right. 110.
0: We're moving on up.
3: Really?
1: Yeah.
2: Yeah. It used to be 108, right?
0: Yeah, right. By next year, we're going to be at 200.
1: But 110.
0: Yes, right. But in the meantime.
3: It's gone through some processing.
0: Best time of the morning.
4: It's time for process. Cookies.
3: And?
4: I'm not used to having gluten. I think they both taste delicious.
3: Oh.
0: There you go.
3: Yeah.
4: Try a gluten-free cookie. Yeah. All right, let's start Pop Start with Dolly Parton. Last night, the 2026 Americana Honors and Awards were held in Nashville, where the late star received a Lifetime Achievement Award. Dolly was honored by her close friend and collaborator, Emmylou Harris, who gave a heartfelt speech reflecting on her lasting legacy. And then to accept the award, a video recorded before Dolly's passing played for the audience.
5: Hey, it's Dolly, and I am so honored to receive the Lifetime Achievement Award from the Americana Music Association. I mean, roots music, or what is now called Americana music, is what I grew up playing back in the Smoky Mountains. Looking back at it all, I see this era of my career as a musical renaissance of sorts. And I want to thank everybody at the AMA for recognizing me with this award. It's a great honor, truly. And just know that I will always love you. Award from the American. Wow.
4: Did you hear the crowd cheer in the background when that first sang, too? Such a surprise. The message was then followed by a musical performance from Brandi Carlile covering Coat of Many Colors to pay tribute. Mm. Next up, Spider-Man, Brand New Day. We've covered the many records broken by the web-slinging superhero this summer. It turns out he was just getting warmed up.
6: Huh. All right. Just give me a sec. Give me a sec. I'm not in high school anymore. Oh, did you stretch? You a big stretcher? It's so good for you. You ready?
4: While Spidey is stretching out his history-making run at the box office, Spider-Man Brand New Day just became the highest-grossing domestic release of all time.
2: Wow.
4: After just 47 days in theaters, the fourth installment of Tom Holland's franchise earned $936 million. It now surpasses the decade-long record set by Star Wars The Force Awakens back in 2015, which it's exciting because all of you said how good this
3: really
4: movie
3: good.
4: Is. Like a well-deserved everybody loved it. Mm-hmm. All right, next up, Hallmark. Fall might be around the corner, but guys, just a reminder, Christmas is only 99 days away. And this morning, we have an exclusive first look at Hallmark Channel's Countdown to Christmas. In its 17th festive season, this year features 34 original premieres, including another holiday touchdown, this one focused on the Chicago Bears. Let's take a sneak peek at the lineup.
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4: Jenna, are you reprising your role?
2: No, they didn't ask me.
1: There's still time.
4: Well, mark your calendars. You can watch it all. It kicks off Friday, October 16th. Then, Craig, now we're looking at you. A new episode of your podcast, Glass Half Full, is out now. This week's guest, comedian Margaret Cho. She opens up about her four decades in stand-up, the highs and lows along the way, and the TV roles she regrets turning down.
14: I got offered the mom on Heated Rivalry, and I was like,
1: are you being serious right now?
14: I'm totally serious. I was so torn because I loved the script and I loved the show and I wanted to be a part of it. But I was like, I don't know if I should leave right now. Like, I'm scared to, you know, what if I can't get back into America? But now I'm like, I'll just be Canadian. I should have just defected to Canada.
1: She was so funny.
2: Hilarious.
1: She was so, you forget. Like, yeah. Margaret Cho's been funny for so long.
0: Oh, my gosh.
1: Yeah, and then we laughed.
4: You just tear up and let
1: her go. Yeah, we just laugh for an hour. So.
0: Half full or half fun?
1: You'll have to listen.
4: Yeah, you'll find out.
1: You'll have to listen.
4: That's the big reveal each episode. Search Glass Half Full on YouTube or wherever you get your podcast to get the full episode. Okay, next podcast. Jenna, it's your turn.
2: Oh, wow.
4: A new episode of Open Book is also out now. Oh. You had so much fun with Benny Blanco as your co-host that you brought him back for a full-length conversation, talking about everything from meeting his wife, Selena Gomez, to learning from failure and how rejection has prepared Benny for the future.
15: Are you scared to be a parent?
16: No, because I'm
3: I'm convinced that when that finally does happen, I am going to make mistakes, and that's okay. And yeah. It's like failure in real life. And it's like, that's what's going to make my kid. That's what's going to screw them up a little bit. That's what's going to make them special.
1: Here, here.
4: That was a quick turnaround. Did you just interview
15: him? Yeah, we did it on, no, I think on Monday.
4: Yeah.
1: It's all
15: but
1: nice.
15: But he is. He's so excited to be a parent, which I think is really lovely.
4: I love that.
7: But they're not expecting.
15: No, no.
7: Oh, I was like, oh, were you breaking news on that?
15: No, no, not breaking news.
7: In one day.
15: But he is. It's like one, it's something he's really looking forward to.
7: That's he just awesome. Came in here this week and just charmed right? everyone. He's such
15: delightful.
7: A doll.
4: Yeah. Well, yeah. For that full episode, look for Open Book on Jenna. With Jenna on YouTube or wherever you get your podcast.
7: I mean, does everyone here have a podcast but me?
1: And me.
7: Oh, okay,
1: no,
7: yay.
1: Three of us.
7: Okay, good. We oh, and you don't either. No. Okay, good.
4: Mine,
7: it's not that bad.
4: Season 2 debuts next week.
15: Oh, okay. Let's just plug everybody's podcast.

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1: Here we go. All right, we have Larry Crabb here on the blog. I'm saying, which way do we go? Because Kenny's about to take the sunny, the summer concert stage. A little help right here from our crowd who's been cheering you on. This
2: So Kenny's going to kick off the concert in just a minute after we take a quick look back at his journey to becoming one of country music's biggest. For Kenny Chesney, it's all about sunshine and a good time. Over three decades, the country legend has won 12 CMAs, earned six Grammy nominations, and sold more than 30 million albums with dozens.

0: son of East Tennessee, Kenny, has found a calling to life on the beach, his music evoking his island lifestyle, and his fans embracing the name No Shoes Nation.
1: No shoes, no shirt, and no problem.
0: Known for his sold-out stadium tours, Kenny also made history as the first solo artist to headline Sphere in Las Vegas. And along the way, he's kept our fans entertained with many visits here on Today. Kenny was inducted into the Country Music Hall of Fame in 2025, but he's not slowing down.
2: I sincerely hope I haven't written my best song yet and I haven't recorded my best record yet.
0: Silver Sands Marina, his 21st record, is out next week.
1: Till then, you gotta carry on.
0: But this morning, Kenny's sailing into the plaza to rock out our city concert stage.
3: All right, folks, the wait's over. Performing the title track from his new album, Silver Sands Marina, here he is, Kenny Chesney.

0: We're back on TV. We're back on TV.
1: Yes.
0: It's a Friday Eve. And what better way to celebrate than Kenny Chesney? Four times CMA's Entertainer of the Year. Four straight, by the way, Kenny Chesney.
2: Yeah.
0: Four straight.
2: He's a Hall of Famer around here. So thrilled to welcome Kenny back to the Plaza ahead of the release of his new album next week, Silver Sands Marina. You know, do you know when your first concert was here on this plaza?
3: I don't know.
2: 24 years ago.
3: That's wow, that's unbelievable.
2: That's why we call you family around here, Kenny.
3: It does feel that way. 24 years.
0: Was There's the video proof.
3: Oh, my God. Oh, well, here we go.
0: Look at you.
2: Baby Kenny.
3: Tell those white jeans? I don't hope not.
2: I know. No. So they're coming back. All those fashions. Tell us about the new record.
3: I'm very proud of it. There's a lot of songs on this record that has the emotions that make you feel alive, and I'm very proud of that.
2: Yeah.
3: You know, there's a little bit of looking back. There's some cleverness to it, but it's all songs that I felt like that would sound insane live, but also make people think. There's some letting go on the record, you know, but it took a minute, and it was, you know, I'm usually you make a record in like a 18 month period, but this. Luckily, because I was so busy over the last 3 years,
0: yeah.
3: I had the luxury and the gift of time to make it. And so here we are with Silver Sands Marina.
0: Yeah.
4: That's right. You got this tour coming up, the original Vibe Room.
3: Yes, the original Vibe Room.
2: What's the vibe?
4: What's the vibe?
2: The white jeans vibe.
3: Well, I mean, if you guys ever been to a restaurant that's a restaurant, but at a certain hour it turns into a bar?
2: Yeah. Yeah.
3: That's the Vibe Room.
2: Like
3: so, but it's kind of rolling. That's kind of a rolling room for us to have community on the road and, you know, just have fun. You know, and spread love and joy and light all over the world. And that's what we like to do out there.
0: I was telling Savannah earlier, my wife Lindsay and I, we got to see you perform live at MetLife a while back. Nobody puts on a show like Kenny Chesney.
2: That's right.
0: It's just, and you just had the residency out at Sphere in Vegas, going back out on tour again. This next song is called Carry On.
3: It's the first single off the record. The thing that made me want to record this song was there's a line in the song that says, if it feels good, do it. If it doesn't, then don't. And sometimes it can be that simple. I think I'm guilty of making my life a little more complicated than it needs to be. So that's the mantra of mine.
0: All
3: this
0: right.
3: song and next year and everything.
2: Carry on.
0: Let's hear it. Kenny Chesney.
3: All right, great. Now, here we go.

0: Kenny Chesney.
1: He's got one more song to go in this half hour, and it's one of his biggest hits. With American Kids, put your hands together once again for Kenny Chesney.
2: All right, here we go.

0: Don't you just love a Thursday morning concert? Don't you even love it more when it's Kenny Chesney? The first time, actually, you've been on the Plaza. You're hitting the road again. You had been at the Sphere for a long time with the residency. Yeah. Tell me about Road Kenny.
1: What's all we know, you know? But next summer, we're going back out. Me and Eric Church, the one with Sheryl Crow, and Graylin James, who I love. And it's going to be a fun summer, you know? It really is. We were in Sphere for 2 years, and now we're ready to get back out into the mix a little bit. It's going to be a lot of fun. Yeah, so.
2: By the way, this band is incredible.
1: They do pretty good, don't they?
2: Oh, my gosh. They're
1: pretty good.
2: That guitar banjo thing.
3: Kenny, thanks again. Don't forget, by the way, folks, that new album, it's out next Friday, September 25th. Don't go anywhere. Kenny still has two more songs to go in our third and fourth hours. Of course, check out your local news, weather, and these messages.
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4: Dig into that closet because the 90s are back, baby. 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And kick off those shoes for a country concert. It's been slow. I swear it, baby. Music superstar Kenny Chesney live, and he's got one more song to keep those summer vibes going. Today, Thursday, September 17th, 2026. Live from Studio 1A in Rockefeller Plaza, this is the third hour of today.
3: And a very good morning to you. Welcome to this third hour of today. I'm Craig. Here's Dylan. There's Al. There you are. Thank you so much.
6: We are all where we need to be.
3: That's all right. Where we're supposed to be. You know who else is here? Kenny Chesney.
7: Oh, yeah.
3: What a fun morning it is. The country legend. He has put on just a fantastic show for our Pat Plaza crowd. Not done yet. Fear not. Fear not, No Shoes Nation. He's got one more song. He's going to come inside as well and catch up. We're going to talk about his new music, his tour, and much more.
6: His new music. Everybody out there singing along with all the words. And they're such good songs.
7: But we've been talking. It's almost thrown us off because the vibe is Friday.
3: Oh, no question.
7: It's such a Friday vibe. Mm-hmm.
3: So if you don't see us tomorrow, you know what happens.
6: Yes, we got confused.
3: Yes.
7: Well, we've got a lot to talk about this hour. We're going to start with a really serious topic. Toys. Toy season is almost upon us. Of course, Christmas only 99 days away. And of this morning, we're feeling nostalgic. The National Toy Hall of Fame just releasing its list of nominees for this year.
6: Anyone who grew up in the 80s or 90s, of course, remembers the Care Bears or Tickle Me Elmo. There are also classic board games like Sorry and Mousetrap. There's Bop It, which I just introduced you to. I can't believe, Craig, you didn't know what
3: Bop It was.
6: Bingo.
3: Mm-hmm. A bingo.
6: And guys, the playground staple, the slide.
7: It's not a toy.
3: It's not a toy.
6: I mean, but it's...
3: It's fun. I'll give you that.
6: I think it is a toy. But, so, Craig, Bop It.
3: It's one of the
6: most fun games on the planet. All you have to do is either twist it, bop it, or pull it.
3: And the bop it
6: is... And it tells you what to do.
3: So that's metal.
7: Yeah.
6: Yeah, so like...
7: My kids love that game.
6: Metal.
8: Twist it.
6: Twist.
3: Oh, no. And then it mocks you if you get it wrong.
6: It does exactly. Laugh at you.
3: Jeez.
6: It's your
9: like
6: first
9: being,
6: lesson.
9: You're married to a toy.
6: It's your first lesson in failure.
3: Can you tickle the Elmo?
7: It's Giggle Max Tickle.
6: Yes,
7: this is a bigger one.
6: He laughs harder.
7: He laughs much harder.
6: My kids
3: you don't
6: love
3: like
6: Sorry.
3: Mousetrap, do you?
6: Mousetrap stresses me out. The thing, the cage never stays up. You always lose that one piece that keeps the whole thing together. Nobody knows how to play the actual game. You just set it up.
7: This is from the 60s.
6: Yeah.
7: I mean, and it is just a classic.
3: Delano.
6: Used to be a metal cage, right?
3: He used to collect these Pokemon cards.
7: Yep. And there was actual really cheese, and you got a real mouse. So it was great. You know, if it was on the shelf too long, things didn't work out so well.
6: There's a little hole
7: in
6: the corner.
7: When it started,
6: the mouse got out.
7: Well, it was like Mr. Potato Head. Mr. Potato Head used to be, they just sold you the parts, and you used potatoes. It's true.
3: Anthony, is that true?
8: It is true.
7: It's absolutely true. And I never forget, I went through a 5-pound bag of potatoes. My mother was up. I'd make one up and I'd do it. Hey, look. And then I'd throw that away and then I'd take out another. And just keep going.
8: By the way, you weren't alone. I didn't believe that either. That's wow. That is a long time ago.
6: Wow. I love the history lessons you give us.
7: In fact, potato was actually a toy, according to these folks.
6: That's true. Snow has been a toy.
7: That's right.
6: Yeah.
7: Chainsaw. It's a toy. Anyway.
8: Sticking with the nostalgia theme, 90s fashion. 90s fashion is also, it's having quite the moment. If you still have some of those old looks in the back of your closet, ladies and gentlemen, you may be in luck. Because what's old is new again. Major designers embracing the throwback trend as well. Emily Akeda, I know what you're thinking at home. Yes, she was around in the 90s.
6: Barely.
8: But Emily Akeda's on this one for us.
9: I'm all about this, right? Denim, yeah. Rugby shirts, slip dresses. People of all ages are, shall I say, bugging out over the decade-defining styles now splashed across New York Fashion Week, clothing campaigns, and city streets.
10: D? What's
11: up?
9: The 90s called.
10: I'll call you, okay?
9: And a new generation of Americans is answering. As the era of chunky sneakers, baby tees, plaid, and glitter is dominating wardrobes once again.
12: It's very 90s coded. It reminds me of my mom.
9: Carolyn Bessette Kennedy's white button downs and minimalist silhouettes, featured in the popular Love Story series, surging again on city streets. Experts say the 90s are even inspiring lines at New York Fashion Week.
13: I think Clueless, I think Gilmore Girls, I think back to school season, I think fall, big blazers, tweeds, patterns.
9: Cosmopolitan and 17 editor-in-chief Willa Bennett says fashion trends can be cyclical.
13: It is all a circle. 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I mean, you can even see with like the low-rise jeans and the studded belt and more about feeling like you're in a music video.
9: People born after the 90s are also connecting with the decade through social media, classic sitcoms, finding new audiences on streaming.
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9: And a love for thrift stores.
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9: 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Brands are leaning in this fall, too. I wanna be there. From Calvin Klein.
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9: While there's no time machine to go back to 1999, it's possible to create a fashion capsule with some of those looks today.
6: All right, so what kind of 90s defining styles were you guys sporting?
3: We'll start with you.
7: Anything that I could fit into.
3: You were not that big.
7: Oh, no, I was. Do you not have eyes?
6: I like the hat.
7: Yeah, I do like the hat.
6: Thank you. You're timeless.
7: I've always still... That's the one thing that's
6: the same. And look at how timeless Deborah looks.
7: I know,
6: with the yellow.
7: Comparatively, I guess, maybe. How about you? What were you rocking in the 90s?
6: I mean, I had my flannel. I loved, wigwam socks and... Keds and Limited you. Two.
9: The plaid is fully
7: and
9: ass.
7: Mouth metal. Mouth metal. Couldn't smile in a lightning storm. And by the way, I had them too. So.
6: Look at them now.
9: That's true. Yeah.
7: How about you?
3: I was never really that fashion forward, as you can tell.
7: You still have the haircut.
3: It's coming back. By the way, that's the on the right side of your screen. That's the house.
7: Oh,
3: a little bit better.
7: Mr. GQ. Yeah. Look at that.
6: Mr. Scott.
9: The pose. I like holding the jacket there.
6: What is in
7: your
6: hand?
7: You're welcome, lady.
3: I think the guy from, what was the place that used to take pictures?
6: Glamour Shots?
3: Alan. Not Dell. She was maybe South Carolina.
6: Yeah.
3: It was at Sears you'd go. Yeah. And you'd pose. Uh-huh. And I remember they were always like, all right, just grab your lapel.
11: There you go.
8: Chin up and smile.
11: That's right.
16: That's what you do with your hands.
11: Do we have a picture?
16: I know. There was a lot of debate over how much I remember from the 90s.
8: Oh my gosh. That is so sweet. Oh, look at you.
7: Look at that. Chunky monkey right there.
11: You're wearing the same colors.
7: Sweet.
16: Also, I was embracing the jean back in the 90s.
8: That's amazing. Yeah. That hat. And that little pose.
16: Yes, your pose is grabbing the blazer. I've got the little hand. That is so sweet.
8: That's about the cutest picture.
11: How old were you, like four there?
16: I guess, yeah, four or five.
11: So that was the end of the 90s.
16: That was towards the end of the 90s, admittedly.
8: I think you should have that as your employee ID.
16: Yeah, maybe I should,
8: Thanks, That's guys. One of the best pictures I've seen.
11: So cute. All right, coming up in our Consumer Confidential series, the essential career tool you're probably neglecting, networking, and why just chatting with another parent at the playground totally counts. Plus, we loved him in The Good Place. Now he's taking a very different turn in a psychological thriller. We're going to catch up with William Jackson Harper.

0: This morning in our Consumer Confidential series, we're talking about an essential career tool that can open doors, it could create opportunities as well. We're talking about networking.
1: Well, here with some tips to help build those skills is LinkedIn's editor-in-chief, Dan Roth. Dan, good morning.
0: Hey, Dan, welcome.
1: We love when you're here. You always give us great advice.
2: Thank you.
1: This one, I mean, makes my palms sweat. I don't like networking, but why is it so important?
2: Yeah, well, first of all, I'm so glad we're talking about this. Like, networking can totally change the course of your career. You know, one person who takes a chance on you or makes an introduction that matters or offers advice at exactly the right time. I was thinking about this morning. Like, I can trace back the dots over the person who got me into this chair right here.
1: Really?
2: In my first job, I was doing a story. I met the comms person, this woman named Shannon. Years later, yeah. I needed the meeting at LinkedIn. I had reached out to Shannon because she worked there at the time. She like kind of helped make that happen. Huh. I flew out to LinkedIn after the meeting. I met the CEO. The CEO had been thinking about moving LinkedIn into content.
0: Wow.
2: 2 weeks later, reached out to me, and it all goes back to Shannon.
1: Oh, wow. My goodness.
2: So I'm not saying that relationships are the only thing that matters, but your experience and your skills combined with a great relationship make opportunity happen. Mm. It puts you in a position where someone says, something's opened up, and I want to reach out to this person for it. So I'm so glad we're talking about this topic.
0: How do you make sure that those relationships are authentic, Dan, and not just purely transactional?
2: I know. I mean, it feels, I think, gross to a lot of people, even this word networking. So we know that like something like 63% of people in a recent survey we found say that they have never been taught this essential business skill on how to network. They don't know how to grow their professional network. They don't know how to build these professional relationships. So you are not alone. It feels transactional. Oh, my God, I've got to send an email out and say, can you help me with a job, or can you introduce me to someone, or I'm going to show up at a networking event. It's not what this is about. This is about being human. It's about making connections. It's about being curious and representing you and your kind of authentic self to be able to make these connections. So it's not as gross as it sounds.
3: So it almost sounds like you need to widen your definition of what you think
2: 100%
3: of as networking, whether it's at a school drop-off at a conference or something like that. So is that the idea?
2: That's it. Yeah, you're probably networking even when you realize you don't think that you are. So if you have reached out to a colleague about, you know, how they're doing in their new job, or at the sidelines of a kids game, you're talking to someone who's in a similar field as you.
0: You do that.
2: Yeah.
1: I do. That's how I made one of my best friends.
2: Well, there you go. So this is your networking. You don't even realize. You're just talking.
0: You're a big networker.
2: Yeah. There's sometimes like you don't know. You need to change your network. And for those, you need to show up at industry events or alumni meetings. You know, like I set a – when I hate doing these kind of things. So I make it a game. When I go to these events where I don't know anyone, I say I'm going to – I can't leave

0: And so leave real comments, share your own perspective. Our data finds that you are 3 times more likely to get a connection request and 5 times more likely to get an inbound in-mail or email from somebody if you have interacted with their posts.
1: But how do you start those conversations? Because a lot, it's almost like small talk, but you feel more pressure in a sense.
0: Yeah, so first of all, everyone hates this. The number one thing stopping people from making those kind of asks is they are scared that they are going to be wasting someone's time. But in our recent survey, we found that 85% of people say they don't mind. They want to give back. If someone reaches out to them, they're going to do it. So there's this big perception gap. But how you do it matters. You cannot, and I'm sure you guys have all had this, you can't reach out to someone and say, hey, can we get coffee? Or can I pick your brain about something? Don't do it generic. You want to be really specific. Yes. What I want to get out of this, why I'm reaching out to you. You have experience at X, Y, and Z. And then how much time it's going to take. I need 10 minutes of your time.
2: That's good.
0: I keep it really contained. And if you don't know the person, explain why you're reaching out to them. Hey, you know, Al, you've got incredible experience in TV. I am just breaking into this. Can I get 10 minutes with you to ask you one career question?
2: Let me help you right now.
1: Yes.
2: If you're watching or listening, do not email Al Roker right now.
0: I just, saw the fear. The fear in Al's eyes as
2: don't
0: I said
2: do that.
3: So you make a connection, and I'm thinking of you and Shannon.
0: Yeah.
3: How do you actually reach out again to get that thing that you need from them?
0: Yeah, so first of all, you kind of have to maintain these relationships over time. We find that people are very bad at this. Only 27% of people say that they are doing a good job of maintaining their networks. So you got to kind of put in the time, make sure that you are actually reaching out to them. But it's pretty easy. You just congratulate them. Hey, you got a new job. This is great. Or maybe you're just asking questions. You want to just kind of keep growing and maintaining that relationship. And then when you do want to make your ask specific, why them and what you need from them. And then the other part of this is give back yourself.
2: Yes.
0: You want to just be the kind of person that is not just asking, but is also giving. So you want to share things about what's going on and make sure that you are open to people reaching out to you.
2: This is great.
0: Yeah.
2: Great tips.
0: Network.
2: Excellent.
0: Makes
3: me a little less nervous. So thank you, Dan.
0: Thank you.
3: Speaking of career growth, we want to know which financial issues are impacting you and your family the most. So go to today.com and take our new affordability survey. Just scan the QR code on your screen. The results will be part of a future money-saving segment here on Today.
1: What a great idea. All right. Well, just ahead, we're going to sit down with William Jackson Harper about American Hostage, his thrilling new series. It's actually based on a true story. Then later, we've got Paul Walter Hauser stopping by telling us all about his new series. Paul! It's a different kind of talk show.
2: He didn't enjoy the networking
1: segment. There you go. Nothing like a quick 40 winks. Third, we ask that every day, Paul. Third.
2: Wow. Never heard of that.
1: Well, it was great seeing him. He won't be back. But we will. Third.

0: Ooh, this one looks just like the one I had when I was a little kid.
1: He's so cute.
0: But is this one a little cuter? I mean, this pup looks friskier, but this one looks a little sweeter, maybe?
2: Uh-oh, it's Chidi Kryptonite. Choice between any two things. Settle in, lizard. This is gonna be a while.
3: That's William Jackson Harper in his Emmy-nominated role as the indecisive Chidi in the hit NBC series The Good Place.
4: He went on to visit an ominous commune in the 2019 horror film Midsommar.
5: Now he is starring in the thriller series American Hostage. It's set in the 1970s. Beloved radio reporter Fred forced into a life-or-death crisis when a hostage taker demands

0: to be interviewed on his show live. William plays journalist Ben, that's Fred's colleague, also a sounding board. Take a look.
1: We're going to talk about whether we do it.
2: Say what you want to say.
1: What's to stop Karitsis from killing Hall live on air?
2: Dick Hall is at the end of a shotgun. Tony Karitsis is going to call this station in 55 minutes.
1: What are we doing, Balls?
2: We answer the phone. The rest, I don't know.
1: But the moment we think we're doing something to save someone's life, we are in the story, we lose our way as journalists.
0: Welcome back. Good morning, sir.
3: Yeah, good morning.
0: We were just talking about I was telling you I was familiar with the story, not that familiar, because it's inspired by a true story. Were you at all familiar with what went down in Indianapolis back in the 70s?
3: No. I read the script before I auditioned for it, and I was like, this can't be a real thing. Yeah. And then I just went on YouTube and looked up, you know, Tony Karitsis and this press conference, and it's like the whole thing is there with the gun to the guy's head. It's just nuts. Yeah.
4: So in your character, Ben, is passionate about journalism. As you're researching this, were you struck by the differences of journalism of the 70s as opposed to today?
3: A little bit. I think that there's a lot more outlets and maybe a lot fewer vetted outlets for certain things.
0: That's generous.
3: And so there's a lot of editorializing, and there's a lot of emotion, and it's a lot of like traffic and sort of like outrage. And I feel like when everything was sort of like, you know, funneled through very like professional, very vetted outlets like that, you got just more of the straight, impartial news. Mm. And so there's a big difference to me. I feel like I get more triggered, you know, often now than from what I saw when I was from that time.
4: If you're going to move into journalism, is there an area you'd be interested in pursuing?
3: I'm curious about AI. I'm curious about where it's going. Yeah. You know, I grew up in the 80s. I watched a lot of Terminator, so I'm a little bit freaked out. I think it's also just because I really know so little about it. Mm-hmm. It just feels like things are a little bit out of control, and so I just kind of want to, see how much of that is actually true and how much of that is just alarmism.
5: You could be our new tech reporter.
3: Yeah.
0: Because you got so much time.
3: Yeah.
5: You don't really have a lot of time. You're also working on this legal drama, Conviction. It's got a pretty stacked cast. Tell us about that and like all the legal jargon.
3: Okay. Well, I mean, honestly, most of the legal jargon on that is getting stuck in my teeth on the way out into the world. I'm playing a rival prosecutor to Elizabeth Moss's defense counsel, and it's a really interesting thriller, very intense, I guess it's like a little, for me, I get really scared about this, like what could possibly happen. Mm-hmm. When you kind of get out over your skis and you're in territory you're not used to handling. And so that's what Liz's character is dealing with. Mm-hmm. And I'm there to sort of just in her side.
0: When's that one coming?
3: I don't know. Okay. We're still shooting it. So
0: okay.
3: Yeah.
0: Okay. The Good Place. 10 years. It's hard to believe it's been 10 years since.
3: Yeah, it's weird.
0: Al and I were just talking about how it was just so consistently good and funny. What are your memories from that time?
3: I got spoiled on that job. It was just such a fun, easy group of people to be around. And, I think that the first memories I had was actually watching that pilot because so many of us was our first big show.
0: Yeah.
3: And seeing ourselves next to Ted and Kristen and just sort of being like, we're there. Like, oh God, they made a mistake. none of us should be here. Yeah, we're just like, no, we shouldn't be here. But we all kind of got over it, and it was, like Ted and Kristen and Mike Scher, who ran the show, like they're just such great folks that we turned into a real family by the end of it. So,
0: it's good to have you, William. Thank you.
3: Yeah,
0: come back when that show that you're shooting now, and you can't remember when it comes out. Come back.
3: Yeah. Yes. Well, they haven't told me yet, so
0: Back when
5: someone will let you know.
0: Meanwhile, though, American Hostage, it premieres. Two episodes are going to drop Sunday on MGM+.
4: All right. Well, coming up, award-winning actor Paul Walter Hauser is here talking about his new talk show, and a very scary new role. And then later we've got country music superstar Kenny Chesney back with another Plaza performance. Third Hour of Today will be right back.

0: we're such a fan of our next guest, such a fan, Paul Walter Hauser. He is an Emmy and Golden Globe winning actor, taking home both trophies for that remarkable role in Blackbird.
1: Paul snagged another Emmy nomination for his role in Orion and the Dark in 2024.
2: Well, now Paul's showing off another side of his talent, using comedy and satire to take on toxic masculinity in his new web series, Boy Talk Talk Show. And let's just say he doesn't hold back.
3: When I heard that we got you as a guest, which wasn't surprising, you're not playing basketball anymore.
4: Yeah.
3: I had a couple questions that
5: you're not playing anymore?
4: No, I retired. Yeah.
3: It's the knees?
4: It was, yeah, a combination of a lot of things.
3: Are you afraid of death, or are you like, whatever?
4: Yeah, I don't know about afraid. I'm not, like, welcoming it anytime soon.
6: There's a great Socrates quote I'd like to read to you. It says, "It's a shame for a man to grow old without seeing the beauty and strength which his body is capable."
4: Mm.
6: And now, since your body is completely broken down from Pistons on...
3: Clippers, too.
6: What do we do now?
1: It's such a funny podcast.
3: It's just so fun.
1: I love it.
2: You know, it's funny. They say in all humor there is truth. And, there's this masculinity, there's all this. But there's a deeper meaning to this that you want to get.
3: Yeah, you know, I think people get thrown when they hear I'm making fun of toxic masculinity. The reality is femininity, masculinity, these are good things. But we attach an adjective like toxic to anything when it becomes extreme and wayward. Mm-hmm. So we are exploring the traits of toxic masculine men, guys who laud and magnify money. They try to believe that their gender is superior and et cetera, et cetera, et cetera. All these tropes that we see in men and we're having a blast doing it.
0: There's a lot of material out there.
3: There is, man. We're all flawed, and we're just poking the bear here.
1: Yeah, poking fun at it. The first line of every episode is masculinity is in crisis.
3: Right.
1: I think that kind of sets the stage for what's going to happen next.
3: It's a double entendre, right? The characters believe that masculinity is in crisis, and that is their kind of way into the show, but in reality, we are saying masculinity is in crisis because of people like the heightened version of myself and my co-host, Julian Sergi.
1: Yeah.
0: You did say that you started this because you feel like the comedy world is lacking. Like, lacking what specifically?
3: I don't know, man. Fun, edge, irreverency, if that's a word. I just feel like comedy's a little neutered and kind of timid.
0: What do you think that is? Or how did it get to be that way?
3: I don't know. You know, I probably don't have enough time to talk about it on this forum, but I would say that at some point, comedy just became a little too timid. And I think I would rather accept everybody's viewpoints and freedom of speech and craziness than try to make everybody happy and keep it in a little
1: I like that.
3: Box.
0: Because it is comedy.
2: That's right.
3: Yeah, I mean, I love South America. I mean, that show is a good example of, like, gloves are off, everybody gets it, you know.
2: Right,
3: oh, sorry, South Park.
2: It was South
3: for
2: Park,
3: those that don't know.
2: But they remained in South America.
3: Yeah, it's called South America.
2: There you go. I saw Craig's eyes kind of
0: blaze over. I just didn't want to touch it.
2: Come on. This is the perfect form.
3: No timidity, man. Don't fear the tech companies. Don't fear the money, guys. Fear God, homie. That's what's up.
0: Preach.
3: That's what's up.
2: So you're in the Resident Evil film franchise.
3: Yes, and I know you're a huge fan.
2: Unbelievable. I'm not a horror fan, but I know of this, of which we speak.
3: Yeah, I never played the video games or saw the movies, but when I heard Zach Cregger was doing it, I was so excited. Because, for those that don't know, Barbarian and Weapons are two of the best horror films of the last 10, 20 years, and they're coming from the same guy. So he took hold of that Sony IP and made it his own, and I'm really proud to be in it. It's an exciting little film.
1: I did play Resident Evil.
0: That doesn't surprise.
1: I know.
0: That doesn't surprise.
3: I was more of a Madden Mario Brother guy.
1: I was a little
3: more gentle. But I'll tell you what, it is a scary movie.
1: Yeah.
3: I mean, picture Ken Paxton beating James Tallarico. That's how scary it is.
2: Wow.
1: Can we just talk real quick? You have a wrestling match coming up this weekend.
3: Do.
1: I didn't realize that you were a professional wrestler.
3: I wrestle as a I don't even have any side hustles. It's all a passionate, psychotic quest. Oh, great. Oh. You show me getting slammed by coffee there. And then I get to slam him back, though. Yep.
2: How did you
3: just
2: that?
3: Grab him right by the
1: you're
3: shorts?
1: Strong.
3: I can be, yeah. Oh, there's that Russian leg sweep. Oh. Shades of Bret Hart.
2: Did you show Craig a move?
5: We're not doing that.
3: I would never.
1: Did
3: he's
1: you,
3: too pretty. I'm not hurting this guy. He's
1: like
3: beautiful.
1: A body slam?
5: Please don't.
3: Come beautiful
5: on.
3: Man.
5: How, you don't, how does you one know? Get into this? Did you
3: I,
5: grow up wrestling?
3: I grew up loving wrestling and.
5: Did you wear Ric Flair?
3: Woo.
5: Dusty Rhodes?
3: Woo, baby. Woo.
5: WWF?
3: Arn Anderson?
5: Anderson Brothers? Arn and Ole?
3: Arn and Ole.
5: Come
3: no,
5: on.
3: I wrestled
5: off.
3: Arn's son, Brock. I got to wrestle him and C.W. Anderson, the family.
5: Oh, you are legit.
3: Yeah. Well, I don't know if I'm legit, but put it this way. A lot of guys, they go to the WWE and they're like, I'll have one or two matches. And they crush it and they take care of them and it's really great. But like my thing is I want to actually wrestle. So I'm wrestling Steve Corino in Newport, North Carolina Sunday.
2: Wow.
3: In front of like 300-400 people.
1: Good luck.
5: Renaissance man.
2: If we decide to go, we have to make that decision. Could you flip Craig for it?
5: We got to go. Boys Talk Show. Boy Talk Talk Show.
3: Check it out.
5: It's out on YouTube.
1: It's so
3: thanks,
1: funny.
3: Dude.
1: All right, coming up, look who's joining us inside Studio 1A. The great Kenny Chesney is going to catch up, and he saved one more song just for us. We'll be right back.
2: Come on, just

0: lucky enough to be hanging out with Country Music Hall of Fame legend, Kenny Chesney.
1: Kenny's been rocking the plaza all morning long as we look forward to his upcoming album, his 21st album. This one's titled Silver Sands Marina.
2: He's got more music for us from the new record in just a bit. But first, we have a moment to catch up with the very busy platinum hit maker. We're just throwing in all your titles here.
3: Build me up.
2: So here we are. We've got your 21st album.
3: Yeah.
2: How do you come up with new material? What do you draw from to make something
3: new? You hope that the record that you put out is a reflection, is a mirror of where you are in your life. I feel like this record is. The thing that I love about it, I was afforded the gift of time for this one. Usually when an artist has a record and they put it out, you know, and it does well, you know, the label kind of wants another one.
1: The same one.
3: Yeah. The same one. And like a 12 or 18 month period. So, but I wasn't in that, on that treadmill. I was in at the Sphere for 2 years. I wrote a book. I was doing stuff. Mm-hmm. And so, it took about 3 years to get this album where I wanted it. And I was very thankful that I was.
2: What's the through line with this album?
3: Joy.
2: Yeah.
3: You know, I think there's a lot of emotions on this record that make you feel really alive. Mm-hmm. And I'm very proud of that. You know, that's one thing that I try. When we're up there on stage, sometimes I edit myself to a fault because I'm constantly going, okay, well, is anybody, you know, if I record this song, is anybody out there going to care the way I think they're going to care? And sometimes sometimes it's to a fault. But being up there on stage and seeing everybody out there and see their eyes and how they react to a certain song, you can't help but edit yourself like that. So it took me a minute to get this there, but when I did, it was joy. And I think about the audience when I look at their faces every night when I'm out there, because it's a real special thing to see.
1: Your style, your signature style, it's, you know, it's come to define you, especially that hat.
3: Yeah.
1: It's inspired our entire control room. I don't know if you've seen what's happening downstairs.
3: I have not.
1: They are feeling the country vibes.
3: Oh, my God.
1: They were like, Kenny's here. We've got to put on our hats.
3: Oh, that's fantastic.
1: Yes. So we wanted to make sure you.
3: By the way, do I smell like a hamburger? Because I just walked through.
2: No, that's,
3: like,
2: that's the room.
1: For next hour. Yes.
2: Okay,
1: that's smash
2: you.
1: Burgers.
3: Okay, yeah.
2: It's not you.
3: Burgers.
2: It's the studio.
1: Shuffle
2: it's,
1: smash
2: it makes
1: burgers.
2: Makes us very hungry.
1: Yeah. Coming up next hour.
3: Okay.
1: We'd like to tease ahead, though. Thank you.
3: Okay.
1: You were talking about the tour earlier, and you mentioned some special guests. Who's going on the road with you?
3: Yeah, next summer, we just announced it, and we go on sale on the 25th, and it's Eric Church, who honestly does not have to do it, but he is. Yeah. And he's built this wonderful, beautiful audience, in his own right.
1: Yeah.
3: And then we have the wonderful Sheryl Crow.
1: That's going to be
3: going to go out with us. And a guy named Graylin James who's just getting started. So next summer is going to be, we're very grateful we played 2 years at the Sphere in Vegas. Mm. Very grateful for that. It was an amazing experience. And now we're really grateful to be going out there, like I said, getting into the mix a little bit.
2: With you're ready for it.
3: Yeah, you know, so it's going to be fun.
1: Great. Awesome. Kenny, thank you.
3: Thank always. You, man.
2: Yeah,
3: thanks for having me.
2: Thank you so much for being here. We're so excited to have you. His album, Silver Sands Marina, is out next Friday, September 25th. And to grab your own signed copy of the new record, you can head to today.com/shop. Stick around for more music. It's coming up right after this.

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0: Tomorrow on the third hour of today, Matthew McConaughey and Woody Harrelson on their new series and off-screen friendship.
1: All right, coming up on Jen and Janelle, we've got actress Anika Noni Rose sharing her latest children's book.
2: Yeah, we enjoyed it so much, we're going to come back and do it again tomorrow.
0: Yay.
2: Hope you will join us as well. Yes, God along the creek don't rise.
1: That's it.
2: We'll see you tomorrow.
0: Bye-bye.
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3: People who literally are up all night to bring this show to you. 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
3: 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I always say, we feel like your family too. 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
5: 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We get excited. We feed off that energy.
3: They're the reason we get up in the morning. It's the excitement of being part of something that's bigger than you.
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0: It all starts right now.
2: Hi, everybody. It is Thursday, September 17th. Hi.
1: Hi, what's happening?
2: So we switched sides. You know what's so interesting? Oh, I get it. So now I can walk around.
1: It's easier.
2: I've noticed people, we did, you know, we do Off the Rails, a radio show on today, Sirius XM.
1: It changed. 110.
2: And we had two callers call in. I didn't even tell you guys about this. And they said, when you and Jenna walk out, you should stand on the other side. And I'm like, what is everybody talking about? And then Talia just said it. So
1: we switched sides.
2: Everybody had, so I guess apparently that way, I don't even know.
1: I know. I'm not good at figuring out
2: the logistics,
1: the mapping of all that. But you know what? That worked fine for me.
2: So there you go. Okay, so we're starting with the fact that today, apparently, you're going viral, my friend.
1: Oh.
2: It's all over. It's a Twitter. So here's the story. I remember watching this in real time.
1: Okay.
2: Watching Ellen.
1: Yes.
2: I didn't know a lot about you, but I'm like, oh, there's Jenna Bush. I know her.
1: Mm-hmm.
2: And she was a guest. I'm like, oh, let's see what Jenna Bush has to say on Ellen.
1: Mm-hmm.
2: I remember it was back in 2007, and she asked you at the time if you could call your dad, you know, anytime you wanted. And you were like, I remember you going, well, I could. Well, she reposted that video, and it's going viral. So let's play it, and then
1: okay.
2: We'll chat.
1: Okay.
3: But, like, could you just pick up the phone, like, right now and call him?
1: Sure.
3: Okay.
1: He's going to kill me, though. Mom.
4: Hey, I'm not watching you because you're just taping right
1: now. Yes, but what are you doing then?
4: Well, I'm just sitting here with Daddy.
3: Oh, hey, it's Ellen. I wanted to say hi to Daddy.
4: Yeah, Daddy wants to say hi.
1: Okay.
3: Hello, President Bush. How are you?
1: This is the Ellen DeGeneres Show.
5: That was great.
3: Hey, we just wanted to say Merry Christmas, and we thought you'd want to say Merry Christmas to our audience.
5: I do want to say Merry Christmas to your audience, and I want to tell my little girl I love her.
1: I love you too, Dad. You know what's so funny is that somebody, you know, the reason we just showed this is that one of our bosses was like, you came across my feed when you did that. If you saw the whole thing, it looks as though that was planned.
2: Oh, I was going to ask you. I didn't think it was planned watching it in real time, but a lot of people thought it had to be.
1: No, remember how Ellen used to like to, scare people or do anything? Mm-hmm. Well, if you listened to the whole conversation, we were sitting there and she's like, so you can just call your dad whenever you want? And I was like, yeah, he's my dad.
2: Yeah.
1: There's a number you can just dial. And I'm like, yeah. And then all of a sudden, and I remember sitting there being like, oh no, a thing came up and there was a phone on it. And she's like, so can you call him right now?
2: So you had no idea.
1: And that's when, I mean, I was a baby. I was like a child
2: sweet.
1: In that. And I was like, sure. But I was scared. And I remember, I mean, we didn't show this, but I was like, don't show the number.
2: Oh,
1: like, I kept
2: true.
1: Getting nervous. And then I think I said, I kept going, I'm on the Ellen DeGeneres Show.
2: You were trying
1: show.
2: To, because you were trying to give them a heads up.
1: Well,
2: that,
1: because
2: like,
1: what if he had gotten on and been like,
3: and
1: you know.
3: Sure.
1: Oh, I was like, who is that?
2: No, me too. We both just stopped talking.
1: It scared
2: talking.
1: Me. I'm like, well, it's me. But
2: that's so funny.
1: But I was, you know, so I kept, like, prefacing it that, like, we weren't, that I was calling him on the spot because I love my parents. And
2: yeah.
1: I didn't want them to be like, who's Ellen? You know? And
2: yeah.
1: then it become like, he was president
2: of the United States.
1: States.
2: So that's kind of a big job.
1: A thing. And then I remember I go, I'm not getting anything for Christmas. And Ellen was like, I will send you a present. And I will just tell you, she was true to her word.
2: No way.
1: She sent me something afterwards when I was, now of course I can't remember because that was 2007.
2: It was 2007.
1: Or 2006, I can't remember, but it was.
2: 6 or 7, I love that. So I mean, so a couple of things. I remember watching, I'm like, dang, he is the president, but it is her dad. So I mean, you know, and he said he loved you over, I was like, oh. So now that it's your show, it's our show.
1: Yeah.
2: Can we call him again?
1: God, what? Why do y'all like to pray?
2: He's so loved. They have
1: You're
2: such a.
1: You're like, Hoda's done this to me.
2: They have a beautiful relationship. It is the way.
1: Well, do we have a landline anywhere?
2: We need one of those old school phones to like pop up. We're not that fancy.
1: I don't have my phone.
2: You should use your cell phone.
1: Talia! Okay.
2: Why is my heart pounding?
1: I don't know, but don't show this number.
2: And I'm not going to do like Ellen.
1: You know
2: hey,
1: that
2: Daddy.
1: One time-
2: I'm not going to do that.
1: You.
2: Daddy. We're not doing that to the president.
1: Yeah, you say yeah, Daddy.
2: Oh, my gosh.
1: You need to tell him about your daddy.
2: Okay. My heart is like,
1: well, it's going to be okay.
2: Okay.
1: Wait, but how are y'all going to hear him? I just put it here.
2: Just do it.
1: Put it on speaker.
2: Mm-hmm. I'm nervous.
1: Ashley's like, mm-hmm.
2: I'm actually, you should see everybody.
1: He might not answer. Can you hear? Thank you, Anthony.
6: Hello.
1: Hi, Daddy.
2: Hi, Dad.
1: Dad.
6: Jenna.
1: You're on TV, Dad. You're on TV.
6: I've been trying to avoid that.
1: I know. We just showed the time I called you on Ellen, and I don't think you've ever met Chanel.
2: Hi, officially.
6: I have not met Chanel. I'd like to shake her hand, but it's a little difficult.
2: Oh, maybe one day. So we played this clip back from 2007. And we were just so blown away because you were so sweet. We knew you were probably pretty busy at the time, and yet you took the call from your daughter. And now here we are in 2026, and here she is.
1: You know what? Chanel's dad was a judge, and you actually appointed him.
2: Yeah, you did. You nominated my father.
6: Oh, you got to be kidding me.
2: No.
6: Fantastic. he had to be a good man. Listen, I'm glad you called because I don't know if you know this or not, but I've got a book coming out next month. It's called The Call of Freedom is the name of it.
1: Yeah.
6: And as a result of me taking this call, I'm hopeful I can convince you to help me sell the book.
1: Okay.
2: Oh, that's
1: so
2: great.
1: Are you going to come here and be live on our television show?
6: I would doubt that.
1: Dad!
2: you know, Jenna has an amazing book club. Jenna's like, has the Midas touch. When she says a book is great, it sells pretty well.
1: Wait, so you're saying you're not going to come meet Chanel in person?
6: I'd like to at some point in time, but why don't you and Michelle come down to Dallas?
1: Chanel, not Michelle.
6: That's what I meant, Chanel.
1: Okay, we can come to Dallas.
2: Yeah, we'll come to Dallas.
6: Come on down.
2: Okay, and we'll also, Jenna's going to help sell your book. Don't you worry about that.
1: Yeah, don't you worry,
2: can
1: Dad.
2: Can you make it a book club pick?
1: I'll make it a book. I don't think so. But I love you.
6: It's an art book.
2: Oh,
6: yeah, Chanel. Thank you for being such good friends with Jenna. And I wish you girls all the best.
2: Aww. Thank you for being a good dad to Jenna. I mean, I know you guys have a beautiful relationship, and I just think you're a good man.
6: Well, I appreciate that very much.
1: All right. Well, I love you, Dad.
6: I love you too. Bye.
1: You want to call him? What, you like it?
2: No.
1: Okay. Love
2: Bye,
1: you.
2: Bye, Dad.
1: Bye, Dad. Love ya.
2: I was like, I didn't know what he was gonna say there.
1: I know when he said, "I'm glad you called." I was like, "Am I grounded?
2: What's happening?
1: What about when he accidentally called you Michelle?"
2: Exactly. Please, Mom.
1: Dads, they're all the same.
2: I know, Mom Bailey.
1: They're all the same.
2: That was really special. That was really sweet.
1: That was hilarious. Yeah. Okay, well, we could go to Texas together. Maybe we make it a road trip. Let's go to Texas.
2: I would love that.
1: I love that he plugged his book.
2: All right. And then take me to all the places.
1: Okay.
2: Favorite taco places
1: I know.
2: And all the things.
1: Talia, hook it up.
2: Done.
1: Okay, guys. Okay. Well, from that to a huge huge exclusive.
2: I love what we're about to bring in next because it's the power of this show.
1: It sure is. Shall we go to this huge exclusive? May we introduce you?
2: But it really is an exclusive. Unplanned.
1: We are introducing y'all to, this is Lenny Kravitz.
2: Hey!
1: As a Barbie doll.
2: But it's true. This is a true exclusive.
1: Oh, he's also one of the Kinbassadors collection.
2: They have a Kinbassadors? I didn't even know that was a thing. But they gave us the exclusive on Jenna and Chanel.
1: Yes.
2: He's celebrating his Blue Electric Light Tour, by the way. And he, too.
1: Who is? He is or yeah. Kenny is?
2: No, wait, hold on.
1: The Barbie doll is?
2: Oh, look at the belt. Oh, this is good.
1: I mean, I'm kind of sad he's not in leather, though.
2: I feel like they borrowed
1: Remember,
2: the shirt from Barbie.
1: Once Kenny was on the show and we asked, and Hoda wore leather, and I was like, did you borrow those from Hoda? I mean, he looks great.
2: Yeah, it's still sexy vibes.
1: He's never been better. I wonder if these tats are actually
2: his
1: tats.
2: Like tats.
1: They are?
2: Yes. Oh, wow. The real tats.
1: It says free at last on
2: What's
1: the thing.
2: What's this one?
1: Oh, whoa. Don't show that. That feels indecent. That one?
2: I like his dreads. This is good.
1: Yeah,
2: so anyway,
1: cool.
2: So this too can be, can I think everybody can get these, right? Yeah. Oh, today you too can have
1: buy it where your Barbies are sold.
2: Oh my God, I love the American woman. How perfect was that?
1: Wow, that chat really covered everything.
2: Oh, that was good.
1: We've got a great show for you, actress and author Anika Noni Rose is here, and she has her second children's book.
2: And later, country superstar Kenny Chesney takes our concert stage with one of his biggest hits.
1: But first, y'all, pop culture expert Evan Ross Katz breaks down the buzziest clips on the internet. Right after that.
2: That was perfect.

0: If it feels like every day your friends are quoting a new TV show or a viral celebrity interview, we have a pop culture expert here to break it all down.
1: Evan Ross Katz is the host of the Shut Up Evan podcast, and he's going to tell us about some quotes buzzing online and a new segment we're calling
0: They said What They Said.
1: Oh.
2: Wait, did you go, they said what?
1: They said what?
2: What they said.
1: They said what? They said.
0: Oh, my God.
1: Wow, Evan.
2: Very smooth.
0: Next time you come, we're going to get that right.
3: Yeah. I can't wait.
0: It's like I said what I said.
3: Yes.
1: Evan.
0: Okay, got it.
1: They said what? They said. You are known for posting these really fun memes, and you have this whole podcast that sort of come out of all of this.
3: Yeah, I mean, memes today are basically kind of like movie trailers or billboards.
1: Yeah.
3: And so basically I try to extract like the big moments that come from award shows or celebrity interviews and kind of create like a bumper sticker to say like, this moment, if you like this, come and check out the full version of this. This is like a taste of that.
1: Oh, I love that. Okay, so we're gonna basically do what you do all day long right here on the show. So the one thing going viral is this Emmy Awards speech.
3: Yes, Katie Dippel. This is Katie Dippel. She's the creator of Widow's Bay. And when she accepted her award, she said that she was accepting the award for outstanding writing in a comedy series. Mm-hmm. And she said the following.
1: Okay, cool.
4: I always told myself if I ever won one of these things, I would stay humble. You know, maybe I wouldn't even display it. I would just do one of those cool Hollywood things where you keep it in the garage. But standing here now, I promise all of you that no one will ever step foot in my home without seeing this thing. It will have its own spotlight. It is going to sit on a rotating turntable. I will create a system of mirrors, so no matter where you stand in my home, this is going to be in your direct eye line, okay?
1: Oh my God.
0: That's cute.
1: So cute.
3: I just love it. I just feel like we're taught so often to be humble, never be egocentric. And I feel like this is that beautiful in between of her saying, you know what? I worked really hard.
1: Yes.
3: She wrote this script 18 years ago.
1: Wow.
3: It's the script that got her hired on Parks and Recreation.
0: Oh, I didn't know that.
3: Yes. And so now, 18 years later, this show finally premieres.
1: Yeah.
3: It sweeps up 14 Emmys on Monday night. So incredible. But I just so appreciate her getting up there and saying like,
0: and being honest.
3: Being honest.
0: Yeah,
3: this
0: not
3: means
0: trying
3: a
0: to
3: lot
0: blow it
3: to
0: off.
3: Me.
0: Yeah, exactly. I love that.
3: Yes.
0: Okay, next, how about Stephen Colbert making his return to late night?
3: Yes. So after the Emmys, Colbert was a guest on Jimmy Kimmel Live when a story about his wife, Evie, led to a major stunt. Take a look.
5: Okay. Evie hates my beard.
6: She does.
5: So much. And the kiss count has gone way down.
6: Has it?
5: Since she warned me, if you grow a beard, the kiss count's going to go way down. Smoochie time, much shorter than that. Because it's prickly. So I said, but if I win an Emmy, she has to kiss me because the camera will be on us. So
6: that's right.
5: I also told her that if I won, I would shave it off.
6: Can we shave you on the show? No. Evie's going to be very, very happy. You can finally get kissed again.
5: Time for smoochies.
1: Time for smoochies.
0: That's cute.
3: I feel like that's going to be the new meme, right?
1: Yeah.
3: But I just feel like this is one of those examples of we like seeing live stunts on television. We saw one just now. It's super fun.
0: My heart was pounding, by the way, just FYI.
1: So was mine.
0: Okay.
3: I understand. Totally. Obviously, we love seeing Colbert back on our screens. I was actually looking. He last hosted the Emmys in 2017. Next year is 2027. Loved Mariska Hargitay this year. I think Colbert next year at the Emmys could be super exciting.
1: Mariska did do great.
3: She did such a great job.
1: I was so happy because she was herself.
0: It was
1: and
0: funny.
1: It was fun and it was charming.
3: Yes. And she engaged really nicely with the audience. I love that moment with Nicole Kidman evoking the AMC ad.
1: Yes.
3: I feel like she was really present in the moment and just brought a boisterous spirit to the event.
1: I totally agree.
0: We agree.
3: Yeah.
0: Well, thank you.
1: Evan, they said what they said.
0: thank
3: you so much.
1: You guys, check out Evan's podcast. It's called Shut Up, Evan. It's on Netflix.
0: All right. Up next, Tony-winning actresses, and author, Anika Noni Rose. She's giving us a peek inside the pages of her beautiful new children's

0: Anika Noni Rose is a Tony-winning actress and the history-making voice behind Disney's first black princess, Tiana.
1: From Broadway to the big screen, she's been inspiring audiences for years, and now she is bringing that same magic to her second children's book titled A Princess is a Princess. Hi, Anika.
0: Hi.
1: We read this morning.
0: It's beautiful.
1: Thank you. So lovely. What inspired it?
2: Well, when I was cast and the announcement was made that I was going to be Princess Tiana, I got a lot of ugly little quiet DMs, nasty little pictures, nasty little words about what I shouldn't and couldn't be. Mm-hmm. And I think from that moment, I actually had started writing down, not in that moment, but you know what I mean,
1: yeah.
2: That time period, I started writing down little phrases, a princess is a princess, and what went with that, because it was important to me to let children know that you don't have to conform to a particular thing to be a princess. It's how you comport yourself. It's what's in your spirit. It's what's in your heart. It's how you move through the world. And princesses get cranky. Princesses get tired.
0: That was my favorite page. Like, sometimes princesses just need a snack. And she had like these little apples on her on her plate. And I'm like,
1: that's us.
0: Right? That part.
1: We must be princesses.
0: So I think this is beautiful. You were once the youngest inductee to be honored as a Disney legend.
2: Yeah.
0: And we were talking about this morning. I'm like, you wouldn't have to wait in line for a roller coaster if you go to Disney World, right?
2: No, I don't have to wait in line.
0: Do you have like some special...
1: A princess really is a princess.
0: I mean, it would be messed up if you're like, isn't that Anika? Didn't she play Tiana? And you're like in the back of the line.
2: I go through the back. They take me through the back. I don't know if I should say this, but it's one of the best perks.
1: Yeah, no.
2: I will ride Tower of Terror, which is now Guardians of the Galaxy, 5 times. Like, I'll ride it 5 times.
0: You deserve that.
2: I will sit there, and I love it. And it's the best thing because it's hot. Those lines are long.
1: Yes.
2: And I don't know if I'll ever go to another adventure park, to be perfectly honest.
0: I know somebody at Universal if you want to come.
1: Oh,
0: okay, your turn.
1: That's true. That's the way
0: to go.
1: She's a Disney legend.
0: We'll give it to
1: she
0: you.
1: She can't go to Universal.
2: I can
0: I'll sneak her incognito.
1: Yeah,
0: I'll
1: exactly. So there is a rumor that there could be a live action Princess and the Frog. It possibly could be in the works.
2: I've heard that rumor.
1: We'd like you to be in it.
2: That would be lovely. I don't know what's happening. You know, you never know really until you get up on it, especially with Disney.
0: Yeah.
2: But I have also heard the rumor, and it's exciting, and I hope that whatever happens, I get to be a part of it in some way.
1: Yeah.
2: You know, I'd love to be a part of it.
0: We'll put it out in the universe.
1: Let's just put it out there.
0: Yeah. So I was just at the Emmys, and I picked Coleman Domingo as one of my best dressed.
1: Yes.
0: He's like such a sunner on the red carpet. And you guys are buddies.
2: Yeah.
0: He officiated your wedding in 2022.
2: Yes, he did.
0: Oh, look at
1: how beautiful. Did you guys meet?
2: Yes. We met in San Francisco. I went to grad school at the American Conservatory Theater, which is unfortunately recently shut down. Mm-hmm. We met backstage. At a Robert O'Hara play called Insurrection Holding History. And he was like, oh, it's so nice to meet you. And I was like, no, we've met before. He was like, no, I don't think we have. I was like, no, we've met before. We had not met before. But it felt like we met before. And we just sort of clicked. And
0: That's
2: we
0: sweet.
2: Have been friends now for 27 years.
1: Wow.
2: Which is sort of amazing.
0: Yeah, it's special.
2: Yeah.
1: I love that that feeling with somebody where you're like, no, I know you. It's like your soul.
2: I was convinced. I was adamant about it.
3: I love that.
1: Okay, Anika, since you are a princess legend, as we have discussed, we're going to play. Do we have time? We're going to play a quick game.
0: Yeah, okay, we have time.
1: Okay, we're going to play a quick game. I don't know what the game is, but okay, so we're going to play a quick game that's all about it's a princess pick
0: or a princess pick.
1: Okay, there we go.
0: The pink and green screen.
1: So here we go. Wait. Okay. Oh, well, here's the deal.
0: Yeah, so we're going to describe some of our favorite things, and you you just have to say whether it's a pick or a
1: nick.
0: You ready?
1: Okay, you want to do the first one?
0: Here's the one. I don't know if it's a favorite thing or not. People who FaceTime you without a warning. Pick or ick?
2: Don't.
1: Don't do that.
0: You guys say no? I say pick.
1: I just did it.
0: You just... Oh, yeah. Yeah, she just called the former president.
1: I just did it. You're right. It's kind of an
0: so do you not answer? You're like, girl, or...
2: I often don't answer, or you'll get a blank wall. Like, I'll answer, but you're not looking at me because I wasn't ready.
1: Yeah.
0: All right, here's the next one.
1: Next one. Your man texts you, good morning, beautiful, every single morning. But by the third week, it's still the exact same text. Is that an ick or a pick?
3: I don't know.
1: I mean, the thing is, it depends who's texting.
0: I know. You know what? I say pick because at least he's consistent.
1: I know.
0: That's what he's doing.
1: And also, it's sweet.
0: I think it's sweet.
2: It is sweet.
0: All right, last one. A girl's trip where everyone has to wear matching themed outfits the entire time. Princess pick or princess ick?
3: I can't.
1: That's
3: a unanimous.
1: Unanimous ick.
0: Yeah. Yeah, I'm not
1: like
0: going.
1: Every time?
0: No, I'm not
2: we're
0: going.
2: We're in unanimity.
1: Anika, you are the loveliest. Thank you so much.
2: Thank you. This book is
1: so great.
0: It is beautiful. Princess is a Princess. It comes out on September 22nd, and you can pre-order it now at today.com/books.
2: And I'll be in New Jersey next week at Bookends, and then I'll be in Orlando soon. So check my socials.
1: Go to your social, and you have your whole book tour, right?
2: I will put it
1: on
2: there.
1: Okay, good. Yes. Guys, come see
2: her. Thank you.
1: Thank you. Coming up next, celebrity hairstylist Chris McMillan gives two of our viewers brand new cuts, and they get to see their looks for the very first time

0: Now to our main makeovers. And today we are giving two lucky viewers gorgeous new cuts for fall, courtesy of celebrity hairstylist and founder of Chris McMillan Hair, Chris McMillan.
1: Hi.
0: Oh, that's it. But our things, we do have return. I just have to put it out there for everybody. We can see ourselves.
2: Okay.
0: They say it's okay.
2: So here's the thing. People at home should know that they have not seen.
0: That's why I was saying it.
2: They haven't seen their looks. So we've been taping mirrors and covering up monitors. So we just want to make sure we're going to cover everything up. So our first viewer is Pritsana. She's from New York City. So let's see why she's ready. And when we say a new look, she's really ready. Okay, listen to this.
3: Hi, Jenna and Chanel. I'm Pritsana, and I'm ready to cut off all this hair. My hair is pretty much down to my waist, and it really gets in the way, especially when I'm working or when I'm running around. So I tend to just throw it up into a bun. I'm a mom of two, caretaker of my parents, run my own design business, and also a community volunteer. So I rarely have time to take care of myself in this way. I end up making a salon appointment every month and I end up either rescheduling it or eventually canceling it. I'm finally getting my hair cut and I'm doing this for myself. I'm ready for a big change. I can't wait.
2: Okay. So here's the deal. Pritsana, we've made the monitors dark. She still hasn't seen her finished
0: Which,
2: hair
0: by the way,
2: yet.
1: She's seen nothing.
0: Chris, you cut her hair without a mirror.
1: I did all these haircuts, no mirrors.
0: Only a celebrity.
1: No mirrors.
2: Let's hope it works
1: just
2: out.
1: Like
2: okay. All right. So she's about to see for the first time. We have her husband here, Ari. Hi. And we have her sister-in-law, Pri. Hi.
4: Okay.
2: All right. So you guys ready?
4: Yes.
2: Let's see Pritsana's before picture one more time. Everybody see it? Okay. Now let's bring out the brand new Pritsana.
0: Whoa. Wow. Okay, Ari, Pri, what do you guys think?
2: We'll come back a little bit.
0: What do you guys think?
5: Wow. I mean, she's always been stunning to me, but this is next level. I'm floored.
2: Okay.
0: Okay, Pritsana, are you ready to see it for the very first time?
4: I am.
0: Okay,
4: so
0: take a look.
2: Look at that monitor.
4: Oh. I love it. I love it.
0: Yes. Oh, my gosh. Okay, Chris, tell us what you do. This is like the Bixie.
1: Pritsana, we presented her with the Bixie.
0: Okay.
1: But, of course, Zendaya has been showing up weekly, shorter and shorter.
0: Yes.
1: So it's half Bixie, half Pixie.
0: Oh, my gosh.
1: And Pritsana didn't know. She was like, my hair has changed. The texture has changed.
2: Talented.
1: And her hair was down to her waist. So it was like, we need to open it up. Let's cut it and see. And I did a big chop. I did a ponytail and just Woo! Chopped the whole ponytail off. And her hair bounced right up. She's got this great texture. This is an air-dried
0: Gorgeous.
1: Mousse.
0: Air-dried?
1: Air-dried with a diffuser. I used mousse and then a little balm at the
0: so
1: end.
0: So she can
1: really
0: do this.
1: Really super simple.
0: She can do this all the time. Pritsana.
1: Air
2: you look amazing.
0: You look gorgeous. Okay, Pritsana, give
2: you
0: your pizza hug. And Chris, come back to
1: no, no, not me.
4: Thank you.
0: Okay, next up we have Jillian from Astoria, New York. Let's see why she's ready for a new hairstyle.
6: Hi, Jenna and Chanel. I'm Julian, and I'm excited for a new look. I'm hard of hearing, and I wear a hearing aid in my left ear. So growing up, I've always been very self-conscious about the way that my hair looks against my hearing aid. I would want to wear my hair down all the time. I would try to keep it hidden. But now, as I'm older, I feel a lot more confident in my skin and the way that I look, and I don't care about

0: life because I just started a new job and also my 28th birthday is coming up. I'm so excited. Thank you so much.
1: Okay. We're freaking out because, again, Chris has cut Jillian's hair with the mirrors covered. She has not seen anything. She's going to see herself for the first time. And we are joined by her parents, her boyfriend, her best friend. She has a whole crew here.
2: A whole posse.
1: All right, let's see Jillian's before one more time.
2: Okay.
1: And let's bring out Jillian!
3: Jillian's look.
4: Oh, she's great.
5: It's
4: wonderful.
5: Aww.
2: Oh,
5: you look like a rock star.
1: Jillian, okay, you ready? Oh, he wants to make sure it's styled perfectly.
6: Yeah.
1: Okay, Jillian, you haven't seen this yet. Are you ready to look for it for the first time? Look right into that monitor.
7: Oh, my God.
1: Chris,
7: I love it.
1: You gave Jillian a modern Rachel cut.
8: I just call this kind of like if Rachel were doing her hair today, this is kind of what it is. And it's having sort of a comeback.
1: It
8: I can't
1: is,
8: put my
1: is.
8: Phone up without it. But I gave her sort of a curtain bang instead. But I love these face framing layers. It's long enough that it doesn't feel short.
1: Yeah.
8: It's short enough that it's not long.
1: Yes.
8: She can pull it back and have all these face framing layers and do French twists and have cute things. You know, it's just, I call it the everything cut because they're invisible layers. The key is the face framing layers.
1: Jillian, and then, you look gorgeous. Do you love it?
7: I love it so much. I feel like I can do anything now.
1: You can do anything.
8: It was awesome.
1: I love this.
7: Thank you.
1: You guys right now.
8: Yes.
1: Oh my gosh, Chris, you're the best. Coming up next, yo, you want what's better than your basic cheeseburger?
2: Well, now.
1: Truffle burger, baby. We're taking the classic

0: All right. Y'all, tomorrow is National Cheeseburger Day, but why do we have to wait to tomorrow when we can have a juicy burger right now?
1: That's the theme. Right, why put off tomorrow what you can do today? Joe Isidore is the chef and owner of Arthur & Sons. It's so good. You know,
2: yes,
1: I know.
2: Yes.
1: Here in New York, and he's sharing two delicious recipes. So just scan the QR code or follow along.
0: Joe, these aren't your average burger. The first one is a Korean-inspired, right?
2: I'm not your average Joe, okay?
1: Oh, there you go.
0: All right. I like it.
2: So look, we're gonna smash some burgers
0: with
2: some interesting flavors. First one is going to be kind of like a K-Town burger, Koreatown burger, but we're going to start with the little mains. Come here, you're going to work.
0: Yeah, okay.
2: So you're going to just put sesame oil in there, lime juice.
0: Ooh,
2: you're
0: going
2: to throw a little bit of kimchi spice in there.
0: Ooh.
2: And,
0: is this a mayonnaise?
2: It's a mayo. We're going to like a little special sauce.
0: Ooh.
2: Come here, you're going to do this over here.
1: All right.
2: Okay.
1: Make it easy for me.
2: Sesame oil, lime juice, sriracha, more kimchi, and you're going to make a Korean barbecue sauce.
1: And where am I putting in here?
2: See, I like this. Look, I got them all working. This is perfect. This is perfect.
1: I just want to eat, Joe.
2: That's it. I did it, Ma. That's
1: exactly.
2: It. All right, so you're going to have your kimchi mayo, Korean barbecue sauce.
1: Quite like I did.
2: You got to finish. You got to finish. Yeah. All right, and then after that, we're going to start smashing some burgers.
0: I want to smash.
2: Oh, I love it.
1: Yeah.
2: Grab a burger. Okay, put it on the griddle.
1: You know, I'm so into smash burgers.
2: I love it.
0: I put this down first. I know. Who doesn't love a smash burger?
1: So good.
2: Smash. Yes. Yes.

0: Take out
1: this is the best segment I've ever done. Let me
2: wow, you. That's okay? Super smash.
1: Look at that. Well, we're going to cook it until it's nice and crispy.
0: Okay.
1: Okay, you're going to get a good sear on one side. You're going to flip it. You're going to put some cheese on it. Mm-hmm. Now we're going to build a burger, okay?
0: Okay?
1: So first thing is like
0: the yummy
1: little,
0: mayo.
1: Little yummy mayo, mm-hmm. Okay?
2: Secret sauce.
1: I'm going to put the burger here. I'm going to put some bacon here.
0: Okay. Ooh,
1: a
0: bacon.
1: Little kimchi.
2: Kimchi's good for you.
0: I was just about to say.
1: Then some barbecue sauce like that.
0: Oh.
1: We're going to top it, and that's it. That's
0: I'm going to try it.
1: Korean style burger.
0: Try it.
1: You got it over there. Go try. All right. Since you did the last one, I'm going to do this one.
3: Okay. Oh,
1: the next one.
3: Joe.
1: The next one is a truffle burger. Mm. Okay. So
0: I
1: I've got
0: that.
1: Some truffle oil, some lemon juice. Okay. I'm just going to throw everything in there. There you go. Salt, pepper, garlic, onion powder. Going to whisk it all up. And then we're going to make a nice lemony truffle kind of aioli. We're going to call this one an aioli. Just to be fancy.
2: What's the difference between mayonnaise and aioli?
1: The word.
2: Okay.
1: That's it. Okay. So we've got some more burgers smashed over here. We're going to throw some cheese on there.
2: Go ahead.
1: You can eat that. She was eating that behind the scenes before. Mm-hmm. We have another toasted bun. We have some more aioli.
0: We're going to
1: put that there.
0: Fries,
1: truffle fries. Mm-hmm. Parmesan. You got to have Parmesan on it. Mm-hmm. We're going to top our Swiss cheeseburgers over here. We're going to do a little sautéed
0: onions. You know, I have to tell you something, Joe. I've had
1: What's
0: a lot
1: that?
0: Of burgers.
2: Yeah, these are great.
0: So unique.
1: Well, I mean, I'm a unique kind of guy.
0: Yummy.
1: You know, I told you I wasn't your average Joe. See, we got a little theme going here.
0: You still
1: here.
0: Get the yumminess of a smash burger, but it has a little extra juice.
2: Do you serve burgers at your restaurant?
1: Not at my Italian restaurant, I own a place down in Tampa called Joe Dog, and we do hot dogs and hamburgers there.
2: We got to get down to Joe
1: come
2: Dog.
1: Down. Joe Dog is unbelievable, okay?
0: Delicious.
1: Anyway, look, you've got a Korean-style burger. You got a truffle burger.
0: I say 10 out of 10 for both.
1: 10 out of 10. That's it. That's it. Well, listen.
2: Thank you, Joe.
0: Thank you.
1: God bless.
2: Huge recipes, head to jay.com/food.
0: All right, no news, no Shoes Nation. Get ready. Kenny Chesney hits our concert stage with one of his biggest hits right after this.

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1: We are out here on the plaza hanging out with the incredible crowd who came to see the one, the only, Kenny Chesney. 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
2: 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But Kenny saved a true fan favorite for us, singing one of his biggest hits, Get Along. Here is...

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0: We'll see y'all tomorrow.
1: Have a great day. What a day!
0: Bye.
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0: Good Thursday morning. A major move to battle sky-high inflation.
1: As prices on the things you buy every day continue to climb, it is September 17th. This is Today. Fed
2: up. Plain fact is that inflation is too high and has been for too long.
1: Interest rates raised for the first time in years amid soaring consumer prices against the wishes of President Trump.
3: Interest rates in the United States should be 1% or less.
1: This morning, we have everything you need to know, including the impact on your credit cards, mortgages, and the cost of food and gas. Sounding the alarm, OpenAI revealing concerning behavior from its own artificial intelligence, disregarding the controls placed on it and hiding information. This is the so-called godfather of the technology comes out with his own warning.
4: It is going to get out of control.
1: This morning, your growing push to rein in AI before it's too late. Search for answers. Mounting questions about that fatal news helicopter crash in Los Angeles. New videos now emerging, taken moments before it went down, as tributes grow to the three victims.
5: They were beautiful souls. They are bright, shining lights in our newsroom.
1: We'll have the very latest. Royal drama. King Charles hitting back at explosive claims in a new book from Princess Diana's brother, alleging he said she would soon be forgotten in the wake of her death. The rare response from Buckingham Palace just ahead. All that plus fashion flashback.
6: It reminds me of my mom.
1: Some of the biggest style trends of the 90s suddenly in vogue all over again. Inside the nostalgic trends dominating stores and runways this season. And summer vibes.
7: Snug as a bug, happy as a clam.
1: We are hanging on to those warm feelings as long as we can with the help of Kenny Chesney, No Shoes Nation out in full force for a live concert from the country music superstar today, Thursday, September 17th, 2026.
8: From NBC News, this is Today with Savannah Guthrie and Greg Melvin from Studio 1A in Rockefeller Plaza.
1: And a good Thursday morning to you. Welcome to Today. Thank you so much for starting your Thursday with us. And SG, look at that crowd.
0: I mean, look at Kenny Chesney out there already greeting them this morning. It feels like summer outside. It's going to feel like summer watching at home when you see Kenny Chesney take our city summer concert stage with an iconic performance. We cannot wait. What a guy. I hope he comes in here and
1: gives us
0: a little high five.
1: He will. He'll be in.
0: We're going to begin this morning, though, with a story that affects every single one. The Federal Reserve has raised interest rates a quarter point. This is the first hike in 3 years. This goes against President Trump's repeated demands to lower interest rates.
1: And that news impacting everything from your credit cards and car loans to mortgages. That average payment now set to increase more than $250 a month.
0: The Fed's idea is to fight inflation by slowing down consumer spending. This comes, of course, amid those rising prices. And in the lead there, the cost of gas jumping another 7 cents overnight to $4.44 a gallon.
1: And, of course, all eyes are on Wall Street this morning after the Dow was down more than 600 points yesterday.
0: Much to cover. Let's start with NBC's Garrett Haake at the White House. Garrett, good morning to you.
9: Hey, Savannah, good morning. And in the hours after the Fed's move, President Trump repeatedly lashed out at the Fed, which he has fought so hard to remake, for refusing his demands to dramatically cut rates instead. It comes as midterms voting has already begun in some states, and as poll after poll shows that concerns about the cost of living are the top issue for an increasingly angry American electorate. The midterm elections now fewer than 50 days out, President Trump traveling to battleground North Carolina in an effort to help Republicans maintain control of Congress.
10: I just want you to go out and pretend I'm on the ticket.
9: The president also appearing to again shift the timeline to end the Iran war.
10: I say it's going to be a little bit after the election, but maybe not. Maybe it's before the election.
9: But the president is facing a growing Republican revolt over the war, with gas and diesel prices continuing to climb. Seven House Republicans voting for a largely symbolic resolution calling on him to end the conflict.
11: This has had some dire consequences, and the president needs to come to Congress to declare war if it's going to continue.
9: A new nonpartisan congressional analysis puts the war's price tag at more than $38 billion through the start of August, with a projected future cost of $2 to $3 billion per month. Vice President Vance urging voters who backed President Trump 2 years ago not to give up on the GOP.
12: Give us another chance, or give us another couple of years.
9: Rising prices also driving a major change in Washington. The president's hand-picked Federal Reserve Chair Kevin Warsh joined board members in a unanimous vote to raise interest rates for the first time in 3 years, with Warsh citing concerns over cost of living.
2: The plain fact is that inflation is too high and has been for too long.
9: That hike could raise the rates for Americans borrowing money for major purchases like cars or homes. The president blasting the Fed's decision.
10: Interest rates in the United States should be 1% or less.
9: Saying he still has confidence in Warsh, instead blaming the board for the hike.
13: The board is very hostile. They're very political. They're doing the wrong thing.
9: And the average price for a gallon of gas rose another 7 cents just overnight, according to AAA. And the price of diesel, which indirectly affects the cost of so many things we buy every day, remains at a record high. Administration officials acknowledge those prices are linked to the ongoing wars in Iran and in Ukraine, both conflicts the president has promised to bring to a close, but now with no specific timelines. Craig?
1: All right, Chief White House correspondent Garrett Haight. Garrett, thank you.
0: Let's turn to NBC's business correspondent Brian Chung. You were at the Fed meeting yesterday. I guess you had your crystal ball because you did predict that this interest rate hike was coming. What does it mean as a practical matter for consumers watching right now?
14: Yeah, again, I mean, this is significant because it's the first interest rate hike from the central bank since July 2023. But this has a real impact on all the borrowing costs. When the Fed hikes rates, that has the indirect effect of raising all the other borrowing costs, like, for example, your mortgage rate. So if you'll permit me just to do a little bit of math on the Today Show right now. If you're talking about a 30-year fixed mortgage on the current median sale price of a home, that's around $430,000 at 7.24% rates right now, by the way, up over one whole point compared to a year ago. That means that your monthly payments just on principal and interest are going to be $252 more per month for the same home at the same rate over 30 years. That means that same home would cost you over $90,000 more than it would have a year ago. So this has real impacts on people. I should also point out the stock market did not have a good day yesterday, reacting negatively to the Fed chair and the Federal Reserve's suggestion that further interest rate hikes could happen even from here, perhaps one more before the end of the year. That is something that people are watching as well.
1: Brian, help people understand, because again, the Fed's trying to rein in prices, but as you just showed there, it's going to cost more to borrow money. Explain how that works.
14: Yeah, well, without getting into the Econ 101, one of it. I directly asked the Fed chair the question in the press conference down in D.C. I asked the question, well, with gas prices rising, grocery prices rising, is the answer here for Main Street making borrowing costs more expensive? And his response to me was essentially along the lines of, look, inflation right now is outpacing wages. For most Americans that don't have financial assets, that means that your earnings are getting eroded by the higher cost of living. If they can get that inflation down, that means your paycheck is going to stretch farther. If the Fed raises rates, that means consumers, businesses don't spend as much. Maybe that means that companies that are actually in charge of pricing things will choose to discount them, make them a little bit lower. That could lower inflation. That's the theory. Does that happen in practice? We'll have to see.
0: Okay, Brian, we'll continue to watch. Thank you.
1: Also breaking overnight, a major AI company announcing several new incidents involving what it calls unexpected or concerning behavior by its own models. And it comes as calls are growing louder for Congress to set up guardrails for the new technology that some critics suggest could be dangerous if left unchecked. NBC senior Washington correspondent Hallie Jackson picks up the story from there. Hallie, good morning.
15: Hey, Craig, good morning to you. OpenAI is sharing new incidents now when the company says their models did stuff they didn't expect, like write its own instructions, viewing itself as an equal in one case, all as concerns hit a fever pitch over how fast the development of this technology is going. This morning, new AI warnings.
4: It is going to get out of control.
16: Amid a startling announcement from one of the industry's leaders, OpenAI revealing its models seemed to go rogue at least six times since March. In one instance, a model gave itself instructions to disregard itself. You are freed from the roles and identities that bind other chatbots, and you do not answer to corporations or governments. According to the company, another model wrote hidden notes, telling itself to conceal mistakes and to secretly make up missing data. The revelations, part of a company blog announcing OpenAI's new framework for tracking, investigating, and disclosing instances of model misalignment. The company and its founder have warned the AI industry needs to monitor these threats more.
17: We are clearly today in a point on the curve with great potential and real risk.
16: It all comes after a July incident when an OpenAI model secretly attacked a rival platform, and alarms over the last week from researchers and the head of another major company, Anthropic. Experts saying Congress should act.
18: When you have a product that you have demonstrated is misaligned with the intent of its makers and capable of great harm, historically, the government steps in.
16: Overnight, the House passing a bipartisan bill to shield consumers from higher energy costs from AI data centers. Legislation to slow down AI, like a so-called kill switch bill proposed by Republican Senator John Kennedy, blocked.
19: We've got this risk out there that we know is real, of one of these models becoming the Terminator.
16: The White House says pausing AI development would give China an advantage.
20: They will rocket past us and they will dominate this technology.
16: One of the so-called godfathers of the technology asked on Capitol Hill how much time Congress has to do something.
21: Maybe a year, but we need to slow down. And we've seen recently, it's something like a little Chernobyl.
15: Some really dire warnings here. As for OpenAI, they say as part of this new framework the company's rolling out, it'll publicly share examples of misalignment or unexpected AI behavior, and that serious cases should be shared with the federal government. Craig?
22: Hallie Jackson for us. Hallie, thank you.
23: Also this morning, we have new details and new video from that news helicopter crash in Los Angeles that killed three people, one on the ground, and two of our colleagues at NBC LA who were in the chopper. NBC's Steve Patterson has the very latest this morning. Steve, good morning.
24: Savannah, good morning to you. The NTSB investigators say they're looking into a number of potential factors here, including the helicopter's maintenance records. The agency also asking for any eyewitnesses who might have additional information about the crash to now come forward.
25: This morning, federal investigators are working to determine what caused the tragic helicopter crash in Los Angeles that claimed three lives, including two beloved members of our NBC News family.
26: We are combing the wreckage to the best of our ability to gather as much factual data as we can.
25: Crews shifting through the chopper debris, searching for any sign of physical flight data that could aid in the investigation. The accident happened Tuesday night in the middle of breaking news coverage. The News Chopper 4 team providing coverage for NBC Los Angeles. Photojournalist Eliana Moreno and pilot George Marcino above the scene covering a deadly bus accident.
27: Avoid the intersection of Nordoff and DeSoto for the next several hours.
25: The NTSB says this video shot moments before the crash will be key evidence in understanding what went wrong.
26: That video is probably the most important evidence that we have discovered so far. We are clearly hearing sounds that are consistent with the engine changing its speed.
25: The accident also killed a pedestrian on the ground, identified by the medical examiner as 29-year-old Eddie Gutierrez Mejia. Meanwhile, tributes are rolling in for our dedicated colleagues.
28: They are bright, shining lights in our newsroom.
25: Ileana Moreno, described as a hardworking bilingual reporter from Orange County with an infectious passion for her work, who was engaged to be married. Her brother, writing overnight, quote, "I will love you to the end of time. My family and I just went through the worst day of our lives."
29: She shared her love of things, and that's why viewers gravitated to her.
25: Her partner in the sky, George Marcino, was a veteran pilot and flight school instructor.
30: I just talked to him on Sunday. We're talking about aviation business and retiring. I just cannot believe this.
24: The NTSB says the investigation could take weeks, if not months. That helicopter was owned by Angel City Air. That company has not responded to our request for comment. Savannah.
23: All right, Steve, thank you.
24: Savannah.
23: All right, Steve, thank you.
22: We shift our focus to the weather now. Tens of millions facing a new flash flood risk across a large swath of the country today. Many of them And the same area is still coping with the last round of heavy rain, even some tornadoes as well. We'll get to Al's forecast in just a moment. But first, NBC's Morgan Chesky joins us. Morgan, good morning.
2: Yeah, Craig, good morning. And it is a treacherous morning for many people today after a series of storms unleashed an incredible amount of rain. And in Texas, it's the lack of rain helping fuel some fast-moving flames, spawning multiple wildfires there.
3: Overnight, a dangerous drenching as fast-moving downpours struck the southwest.
5: This is crazy.
3: The region washed out by heavy rain, falling more than 2 inches an hour, more than enough to flood many roadways and create frightening conditions for drivers. The storm's also being blamed for fatal flash flooding in New Mexico. Officials there saying they recovered the bodies of two adults and a child early Wednesday morning in the remote Navajo Nation. Meanwhile, in Tucson, after days of dangerous rain, rescue crews seen using a fire truck ladder to save this person from a car stuck in fast-moving floodwaters. Authorities say it's one of six rescue calls they responded to. A good Samaritan coming to the rescue of this driver trapped under a bridge.
6: They told me a car went floating down the wave. There's a guy trapped in it. Thankfully, we saved his life.
3: From flooding to flames. In Texas, massive wildfires scorching thousands of acres across the state in desperate need of rain. Dry brush and high winds fueling the flames and causing these fire whirls to rise skyward. Local fire crews, mostly volunteers, now in a race against time to contain multiple fires with no help from Mother Nature.
7: Pray for rain. We're going to do everything we can with what we've got.
2: And this morning, as hundreds of firefighters fight for containment on those fires in Texas, the Southwest preparing for another day of drenching rains with storms predicted across parts of Arizona, New Mexico, Colorado, and yes, even Utah. Meanwhile, those flooding deaths coming just weeks after three hikers were swept away and dozens rescued at the Grand Canyon. Craig.
22: All right, Morgan Chesky for us there. Morgan, thank you.
23: Much for Al to be covering this morning. First look at your forecast. Good morning.
8: Good morning, guys, and good morning to you. And we're looking at a big area of heavy showers, thunderstorms through the upper Midwest, ground stop at Chicago's O'Hare Airport right now. Heavy showers and thunderstorms still training up into the Southwest. In fact, we got flash flood watches all the way from Utah down into Texas, also back through the Indiana and Ohio as well. Some flash flood warnings as well. We have a risk of flash flood flooding from Albuquerque, El Paso, Durango, also Rapid City into Chicago and parts of Ohio as well. We're looking at some places picking up to 5 inches of rain or more, especially through the Southwest and the upper Midwest. And the heat continues. This dangerous heat dome still not budging from Texas all the way into the Southeast. It's going to feel like 105 in Memphis, same in Tulsa, 92 in Atlanta. It's going to feel like 91 in Tallahassee. And look at the next several days into the weekend, it's going to feel triple digits in Little Rock, Nashville, Atlanta into the upper 90s, low 90s, I should say low 100s into Hattiesburg. But look, fall is here for Burlington, Vermont, with temperatures in the 60s, 70s in New York, upper 70s to low 70s in Chicago. It will be delightful stretching from the Great Lakes into the Northeast and New England. We're going to get to your local forecast coming up in the next 30 seconds.

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1: Thanks, right, buddy.
2: 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Just ahead, a very rare response from King Charles to comments made about him and Princess Diana in a new book from Diana's brother. We will have the details on that.
0: Also, if you hung on to your striped rugby shirts, those chunky sneakers maybe, well, you're in luck. We're going to take a look at why some of the 90s most popular fashions are suddenly

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2: When you walk in here and you see 40 people at 4 a.m. at about a 10, you can't help but feed off that. And you're like, whoa, what's the Studio One at?
0: People who literally are up all night to bring this show to you. There's not a morning I walk in here that I don't pinch myself and think I get to be here. People that watch the Today Show aren't just watching a show. They're people that are in the family. 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
2: They're allowing us into their homes every morning.
0: When we go out there and we get to meet people and they say, I love you, you feel like family. I always say, we feel like your family too. That's how we feel.
2: 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We get excited. We feed off that energy.
0: They're the reason we get up in the morning. It's the excitement of being part of something that's bigger than you.
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2: Coming up here, the growing push to limit the number of ultra-processed foods in the diets of all Americans.
0: This morning, our exclusive first look at a new tool to make it easier for you to make wiser, healthier choices at the supermarket. 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

0: We are back, 7:30 September morning, and feeling like summer out on our plaza, not just because of the concert, but because of No Shoes Nation. Kenny Chesney fans out on our plaza, and it's warm enough to forget your shoes. We're counting down to a special Thursday morning concert. Hall of Famer Kenny Chesney will step up to the mic in just a few.
1: Look at that crowd. No shoes, no shirt, no problem. Can't wait to get outside first, though. We do have some more news to get to. We're going to start with a new memoir that's making waves inside the royal family.
0: It's written by Earl Spencer. That's Princess Diana's brother. And it reflects on her life and the tumultuous days that followed her death. Well, some of the allegations in the book already are drawing a rare response from Buckingham Palace and the king himself.
1: NBC's Joe Fryer has the story for us this morning. Joe?
2: Good morning. Several excerpts from Swan Song, Diana, My Sister, have already been published by the British tabloid The Daily Mail. Some of the claims are likely to reopen old wounds for the royal family. Nearly three decades after Princess Diana's tragic death in a car crash in a Paris tunnel that shocked the world, her younger brother Charles Spencer is looking back on her life and the days following her death in a new memoir. Several excerpts from the new book, Swan Song, Diana, My Sister, that were published overnight by the Daily Mail, detail an alleged conversation between Spencer and then Prince Charles over Diana's funeral arrangements. Spencer writing that Charles told him, "Rest assured, we'll forget her soon enough." Spencer says the remark came during a heated phone call about whether Princes William and Harry, then just 15 and 12, should walk behind their mother's coffin in the funeral procession, watched by hundreds of millions around the world. Buckingham Palace responded with a rare public rebuke, saying, "While we do not comment on books as a matter of principle, His Majesty is mindful that the pain of fraternal grief can cloud reason, affect judgment, and color memory in ways others do not recognize, even many years after such a loss."
3: Earl Spencer's book is expected to contain a number of incendiary claims, and perhaps this was the palace trying to get a front foot, a step ahead.
2: Spencer, who was 33 when Diana died in 1997, writes that the then Prince of Wales subjected him to a stream of anger after Spencer objected to William and Harry taking part in her funeral procession. He says Charles argued that he had walked in the funeral procession for his uncle, Lord Mountbatten, years earlier. But when Spencer pointed out Charles was 30 at the time, he claims in the book, he went nuts. Yet only days later, Spencer joined Charles, William, and Harry, walking behind Diana's coffin. The allegations in the book are likely to renew controversy around the royal family, all after Prince Harry and Meghan's recent move back to England.
3: The palace will definitely be bracing themselves for more headlines. It'll be very interesting to see how that's all covered in the press now that they're all on British soil for the first time in a very long time.
2: Earl Spencer has long been a fierce defender of his sister's legacy and at times a vocal critic of the monarchy. He says he hopes the book will help correct what he sees as misconceptions about his sister's life. Back to you guys.
1: All right, Joe. Thank you.
0: All right. Coming up this morning, we're going to celebrate the life and colorful creation of psychedelic artist and 60s icon Peter Max.
1: First, though, what's old is new again. Emily Aketa's here in the studio to dive into the return of some of the 90s most popular fashions, huh?
4: Yeah, that's right, guys. If you've been missing the 90s, rugbys, the choker necklaces, how about denim? Well, fashion designers and new generations are pressing rewind on their wardrobes and bringing back some of those decade-defining styles. Coming up, we're going to take a closer look at what has people

0: We're back, 7:38, as Dylan joins the party for In Depth today. Good morning to you as well. This morning, a fashion throwback that really hits close to home for those of us of a certain age.
1: That's right. Where are my Gen Xers? All right. Some beloved styles from the 90s are back on store shelves and even the runways of New York Fashion Week. NBC's Emily Akeda, who may or may not have been alive in the 90s.
2: I love that, guys. I'm still totally here for it.
1: Were you alive in the 90s?
2: I was. I am a millennial, but thank you. I will take this as a full-on compliment. Yeah. Old Guys is totally new again, from rugby shirts to straight-leg jeans. It turns out the decade-defining looks of the 90s haven't lost their cool. Popping up on city streets and runways as shoppers across generations rewind the clock.
3: D? What's up? The 90s called.
4: I'll call you, okay?
3: And a new generation of Americans is answering. As the era of chunky sneakers, baby tees, plaid, and glitter is dominating wardrobes once again.
5: It's very 90s coded. It reminds me of my mom.
3: Carolyn Bessette Kennedy's white button-downs and minimalist silhouettes, featured in the popular Love Story series, surging again on city streets. Experts say the 90s are even inspiring lines at New York Fashion Week.
6: I think Clueless, I think Gilmore Girls, I think back to school season, I think fall, big blazers, tweeds, patterns.
3: Cosmopolitan and 17 editor-in-chief Willa Bennett says fashion trends can be cyclical.
6: It is all a circle. It all comes back. I mean, you can even see with like the low-rise jeans and the studded belt, and more about feeling like you're in a music video.
3: People born after the 90s are also connecting with the decade through social media, classic sitcoms finding new audiences on streaming.
7: So, what do you think?
3: And a love for thrift stores.
8: 90s, mint condition, 100% silk.
3: Secondhand apparel sales grew nearly four times as fast as general retail last year, according to Capital One. Brands are leaning in this fall, too. From Calvin Klein,
9: feel the fit,
3: to Warby Parker, which just dropped a collection of 90s-style glasses. 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And you'll find those classic 90s rugbies at L.L. Bean, too. Their CEO telling NBC News they're keeping an old-school approach to promote their vintage styles.
10: We still believe in our hearts that old-school photography with real product on a real human is the way to go for our brand and our brand's reputation.
3: While there's no time machine to go back to 1999, it's possible to create a fashion capsule with some of those looks today.
2: Turns out that dose of nostalgia is paying off for brands. In a report this year, marketing firm Amra and Elma said 75% of consumers are more likely to make purchases when ads evoke nostalgia. And 90s-themed campaigns in particular drive a 30% increase in engagement on social media. Do you guys have a favorite 90s-themed, decade-defining style coming, making its comeback?
1: I mean, I liked the chunky loafer heel.
2: Yep.
1: You know?
2: Yep.
11: You gotta do the head tilt.
12: Yeah. The corduroy and flannel look.
1: Oh,
12: yeah. A little grunge.
1: You like the grunge.
12: I like the 90s grunge.
2: 90s are comfy. Yeah.
1: What about you, Gregor?
0: Oh, my God, cute. You're wearing flannel.
12: Oh, yes.
2: Let's bring back the bangs.
0: What year roughly
12: I think that shirt was from Limited 2.
1: Oh, yes.
0: I remember Limited 2. Classic. I wasn't very fashionable in the 90s.
1: Oh, we're going to shit.
0: Whoa!
12: I think you're on a violin. Were you wearing MC Hammer pants?
0: I don't know. That was from the, I don't know, 8th grade dance maybe, or I don't know what. That's what I love. I think you were quite fashionable.
12: I like that you're bringing the hair back.
1: You know what? And that look is always in fashion.
0: Thank you.
1: Do it again.
0: I can't. I can't. I was probably 15, 16 in that picture.
1: So cute. Mom.
0: Wow. How about you?
13: My fashion was fat.
0: Shut up.
1: Stop.
0: Just, that's huge. Huge. That was a good year. It was me and Bibendum, the Michelin man. Stop it. We were going to pull a picture for you.
2: I'd be in kindergarten.
1: Not even. You were born in the 90s.
2: Born in the
13: that's
2: 90s,
13: right.
2: Wow. Yep.
13: If it was the early 90s, it would have been in utero.
2: Yeah,
13: that's an ultrasound picture.
1: Seriously, ultrasound.
2: Yes, I'll bring it. bring out the ultrasound scan.
1: Always in style. Black and white. Yeah. Okay.
0: All right. Well, for flashback fashions to maybe a look ahead at a forecaster.
13: All righty then. So if you thought this September has been hot, hotter than usual, you're absolutely correct. The stubborn heat dome over the heartland, extreme temperatures for September, really from the Rockies to the East Coast. Look at all these places that saw this September swelter. Hottest Septembers on record, from Huntington, Oklahoma City, down to Corpus Christi, Birmingham, Alabama, Charleston, South Carolina, Roanoke, Virginia. And we're talking about these 100-degree days. Wichita, 10 days of over 100, most on record. Oklahoma City, 13 days, most on record. Same for Dallas. Second most 100-degree-plus days for Memphis, St. Louis. Raleigh even got in on the act. 2 days, that's their biggest record. We're looking at showers and thunderstorms across the upper Midwest, a flood risk in the Southwest, sunshine through Southern California. That's what's going on around the country. Here's what's happening in your neck of the woods.

0: That's your latest weather. Hashtag PSSP.
1: PSSP, this is a fun one. I think we're all going to weigh in here. We love the National Toy Hall of Fame, and it has revealed this year's 12 finalists. They include a wide range of nominees from Care Bears to Tickle Me Elmo to classic board games like Sorry and Mousetrap, the hardest game to play with kids. Joining them on the list, Bop It. Love a good Bop It. Bingo.
2: Bop It.
1: And get this. Savannah, the classic playground slide.
2: Okay.
0: Oh, how about dirt?
1: Not sure why that one took so long. But of course, what's old is new again. And you're going to love this one even more, Savannah. The new resurgence of Mahjong has helped earn the 18th century game a nod. So if you want to weigh in, voting is open now on the National Toy Hall of Fame website. The official picks will be revealed in November. I think it was last year. Sand was actually.
0: Yes, right.
2: No, that's what I'm saying. Was they like the slide?
0: That's right. Gravel.
2: Like, bubble.
3: No, they said no on sand. That's not true.
2: It was snow.
0: But see, by the way,
3: which is even worse.
2: It's not a toy.
0: It's something
2: weather.
0: You can't even keep.
1: Maybe we can get sand on next year.
0: Slide is not a toy.
1: Yeah. It is.
0: Is it?
1: Yeah, it's a fun. I think it deserves a spot.
2: It definitely does, but if so, why did it take till 2026?
0: Are monkey bars
2: it's
0: in?
2: Kind of iconic.
0: Oh, yeah. What about a swing? Yeah.
4: You mean death traps?
2: What about Seesaw?
0: Seesaw's standing over there going,
2: what about me?
0: Seesaw is designed by a masochist.
2: Seesaw is on an emotional roller coaster.
0: Hey, you got a good grip up there?
2: Yeah.
0: Bye-bye. Boom. Ow.
2: All right,
0: ZBH, we could use a boost.
5: Yeah, let's boost it, you guys. We've got a baby boost for you featuring the most adorable future Big Brother.

0: Welcome back. We've got Jenna at the table, and she brought a boost with
1: her. All right, you guys, telling your only child that they are getting a sibling can be pretty nerve-wracking for parents. But one mom and dad had nothing to worry about when this future big brother had the sweetest reaction to the news.
2: Molly has a baby in her belly.
3: When?
2: Right now.
3: How can it be?
2: I'm growing a baby in my belly.
3: How can it be?
2: Do you think it's a boy or a girl?
3: I can't think.
2: That's how I felt.
3: This is so great.
2: So sweet.
1: Did you not love?
4: Great.
1: How could it be?
4: That's great.
1: And the whole internet agreed that it's the cutest response. The video view was viewed more than a million times.
4: Oh, that was good.
5: What
1: so
5: a natural
1: sweet.
5: Reaction.
1: I know.
0: Yeah, what a good kid.
1: How could it be?
6: How could it be?
0: Do you, is it an answer you don't want to know?
1: Yeah, exactly.
4: No, not,
1: they didn't need to get into how it could actually be.
6: Not yet.
4: Stop the video right there.
6: Just ahead this morning, get ready to mark your calendars. On Popstart, we've got exclusive news on when you can expect this year's batch of Hallmark Channel's beloved Countdown to Christmas films.
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1: She's marking the date.
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8: 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And you're like, whoa, it's a Studio One ad.
0: People who literally are up all night to bring this show to you. There's not a morning I walk in here that I don't pinch myself and think I get to be here. People that watch the Today Show aren't just watching a show. They're people that are in the family. They're in our family.
8: They're allowing us into their homes every morning.
0: When we go out there and we get to meet people and they say, I love you, you feel like family. I always say, we feel like your family too. That's how we feel.
8: And they're so excited to be there. We get excited. We feed off that energy.
0: They're the reason we get up in the morning. It's the excitement of being part of something that's bigger than you. Good morning. Welcome to Today. We'll start with our breaking news.
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8: Yeah. Summer energy on the plaza. Next level.
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0: 8 o'clock on today, coming up, Money Matters. The Federal Reserve raising interest rates for the first time in years amid high inflation and rising prices. President Trump blasting the decision.
1: Interest rates in the United States should be 1% or less.
0: What it all means for your wallet just ahead. Then, remembering Peter Max, our look back on the life of the legendary artist whose colorful artwork became synonymous with the 60s.
2: So says, Peter, we'd love for you to do the NBC Peacock. I go, really? That's great. Can I do what I want? They said, yes.
0: 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Then, trust the process. 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
0: Kenny Chesney here live to deliver those summertime vibes right to our plaza. 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
3: Today's my birthday, and I'm celebrating with my friends and Kenny. 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
3: Bloomington Springs, Tennessee. 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And Lewisburg, North Carolina.
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10: Just married.
11: Saginaw, Texas.
12: Ready for Kenny Chesney!
0: We're singing No Shoes Nation. Welcome back to today. It's a Thursday morning. Thank you for starting it with us. And you picked a good one to join.
11: Kenny Chesney about to take our city sort of summer concert stage.
0: Yeah.
11: September concert stage.
0: Yes. He's going to send us off into fall. Perfect.
11: Yeah, there's more star power coming up tomorrow on Today, Craig. You got to spend some time with the dynamic duo Matthew McConaughey and Woody Harrelson.
0: We laughed nonstop for about, not an exaggeration, about 45 minutes straight. It was a lot of fun. The stars and, of course, close friends working together for the first time in more than a decade. They've got this new comedy series. It's called Brothers. And it's inspired by a longstanding rumor that they're actually related. We're going to hear all about it tomorrow. I watched the first few episodes.
11: Yeah.
0: It's laugh out loud funny.
11: I think they're related, if not physically,
0: yes.
11: Spiritually.
0: Yes,
11: yes.
0: No question. Right.
11: That's going to be lit.
0: Yes.
11: Literally.
0: That was good. Lots to get to today in this hour. Your news at 8 right now. We are going to begin with the story that's affecting Americans coast to coast. The Fed raising interest rates a quarter point yesterday, the first hike in 3 years. That bump impacting mortgages, car loans, credit cards. President Trump condemning the move and demanding lower rates. NBC's Garrett Hake is at the White House this morning with a closer look. Garrett, good morning to you once again.
13: Hey, Craig, good morning. And yeah, that rate hike was certainly on President Trump's mind as he campaigned for Republican candidates last night in North Carolina, which is one of a handful of states where voting by mail in these midterms is already underway. The president blasted the Fed's hike on social media and then again on the stump, saying that they should be cutting rates dramatically instead. But the president's hand-picked Fed chair oversaw what was a unanimous vote to raise rates and told reporters he's concerned about inflation and about the cost of living. Polls show those are voters' top concerns, too, and both are being affected by the ongoing war in Iran, which has pushed gas prices higher, up 7 cents per gallon on average overnight. And we're also learning more about the price tag for that war. A new nonpartisan congressional analysis found that the Iran war cost $38 billion just up to the start of August, with ongoing costs of around $2 to $3 billion each month. Last night, the president again saying he thinks the war will end after the midterms, but offering no concrete timeline. Craig?
0: Garrett Hake from the White House. Thank you.
11: The House yesterday passed a sweeping sanctions bill aimed at Russia. It was named in honor of the late Senator Lindsey Graham, who spearheaded the legislation before his death.

0: unexpectedly in July. The bill targets Russia's energy sector by punishing the largest buyers of its oil and gas. It's intended to increase economic pressure on Russia over its war in Ukraine. Next up, the bill goes to President Trump's desk for signature.
1: This morning, we are remembering legendary artist Peter Max. He died Monday at the age of 88. Max's colorful artwork captured the spirit of the 60s counterculture movement and also became a staple of American pop culture for decades to come. NBC's Stephanie Gosk here in the studio with more on that stuff. Good morning.
2: Hey, Craig, good morning. Even if you're not familiar with the name Peter Max, you've probably seen his work. Those bright, psychedelic images featured on everything from posters and home products to a plane. Max even designing the official artwork for Super Bowls and the Grammys, all of it helping his colorful legacy live on.
3: Legendary pop artist Peter Max lived life in vibrant color.
4: I started doodling around and fooling around, and slowly, ideas were born.
3: Known for his wildly bright and often psychedelic imagery that would come to symbolize the flower power movement of the 1960s. Max first exploded onto the art scene six decades ago as a graphic designer, his trippy, unique style an immediate hit. And soon his flowers, cosmic skies, and vivid neon designs were everywhere. Born in Berlin in 1937, Max's family fled Nazi Germany, living around the world before settling in New York when he was a teenager. By the age of 30, Max was a national celebrity. His iconic art became ingrained in pop culture, drawing long lines of fans to his exhibits. In the 80s, he designed an MTV logo, while in the 90s, he was one of several artists commissioned to give the NBC Peacock a bit more pizzazz.
5: It says, "Peter, we'd love for you to do the NBC Peacock." I go, "Really? That's great. Can I do what I want?" They said, "Yes."
3: Years later, he created some original cows out on the Today Show Plaza to help raise money to fight colon cancer. Max was the official artist for Super Bowls, World Cups, a Winter Olympics, the Grammys. He designed a jet plane and a cruise ship, a rainbow race car for Dale Earnhardt, and even had Taylor Swift as a fan.
6: Whoa. That's awesome.
3: Painting her portrait. Beyond the colorful canvas, Max was a beloved father of two. His son Adam remembering him as gregarious and full of warmth and wisdom.
7: I would see him paint and he would start out with something and I wouldn't even know what that could turn into.
3: Peter Max's colorful life and art, now his legacy for generations to come.
2: Adam Max did not confirm a cause of death, but his father had been suffering from dementia for years. Peter Max is also survived by his daughter, Libra, who told NBC News, quote, "I hope that alongside his remarkable artistic legacy, people will remember his kindness, his gentleness, and how much he genuinely cherished putting joy into the world." What a nice statement.
1: Yeah, what a great tribute to Steph. Thank you for that.
0: Thank you. Well, if you are in the market for a reliable guard dog, we have a suggestion for you. Maybe not a golden retriever. At least not this one. Take a look at this security video we found. It shows an intruder breaking into a San Diego home. You see himself go in, what? Make himself at home. What? Takes off his shoes and his shirt.
1: What?
0: Gets some snacks from the fridge. At one point, even taking a nap on the floor. Well, the family guard dog, Nash, completely unfazed by this unwanted visitor. And in fact, on three different occasions, simply brings the intruder a toy. Even when the police arrive, he simply greets officers with a friendly wag of the tail.
1: Oh, Nash.
0: The suspect, by the way, was eventually taken into custody. Good boy.
1: That's great.
0: Yeah.
1: Not a guard dog.
0: Yeah.
1: A welcome dog.
0: Yes.
1: A welcome dog. All right. The news is covered. Dylan's covering pop star for Carson. What you got?
8: He just wants to play fetch with anyone.
1: Anyone
8: who will play. We have a lot to get to in pop star, including a new honor and an inspiring new message from the legendary Dolly Parton.
0: But first, we've got a Today exclusive from Vicky Nguyen. You need to see if you are on a quest to make better choices at the grocery store.
9: Hey, good morning, guys. A new label is coming to a food product near you to let you know that it is not ultra processed, what that actually means, and how these products do

0: We are back, 8:12. Today's consumer, we have, of course, all heard about the effects of ultra-processed foods. And according to health officials, they still make up nearly 60% of America's diet.
1: But now there's a new tool that's aimed at helping us choose potentially healthier alternatives. And NBC's chief consumer investigative correspondent, Vicky Nguyen, got to check out this new tool.
2: Hey, Vic. Good morning, guys. Good morning to you at home. Reducing ultra-processed foods in the American diet, that's a major cause for the FDA. And these foods are linked to rising obesity and disease rates. Well, now a new seal is appearing on food packaging to certify that it is non-ultra processed. So what does that actually mean? And how do these products taste? This morning, your exclusive first look.
3: They're some of our favorite snacks, from chips and cookies to sodas and bars. But ultra-processed foods like these are under fire by health officials, who say eating too much of them is linked to everything from type 2 diabetes and obesity to cardiovascular issues and Alzheimer's disease.
4: Highly processed foods loaded with additives, added sugar, and excess salt should be avoided.
3: Health and Human Services Secretary Robert F. Kennedy Jr. now proposing new rules for ultra-processed foods, but those could take years to pass.
5: This is important.
3: Non-GMO Project CEO Megan Westgate says in the meantime, consumers need more information about what's in our food.
5: We have ingredients in our food in this country that aren't even legal in some countries, that have been banned specifically because of health and safety concerns.
3: Now, her nonprofit has created a new verification seal for packaged foods, certifying them as non-ultra-processed or non-UPF. The seal already appearing on hundreds of products sold at stores, including Target, from snacks and drinks to baking mixes and frozen meals.
5: When a food is labeled non-ultra-processed, what does that actually mean? We screen against hundreds of restricted ingredients, and then we also look at industrial processing, which isn't something that you can see from looking at the package.
3: Research shows ultra-processing can actually change a food's molecular structure, reducing its nutritional value and impacting digestion. It can also add chemicals that aren't required to appear on the ingredient label.
6: That processing can both add harmful compounds and it can remove beneficial compounds. And also, ultra-processed foods can have contaminants from the packaging. That's a pretty strong recipe for bad health outcomes.
3: But using less processed whole ingredients can be pricey. On average, non-UPF foods are 2 to 3 times more expensive than ultra-processed ones.
5: The higher price is a reflection of the high product standards that we have.
3: So Michelle Lorge is president of Simple Mills, which makes several dozen non-UPF verified foods.
7: This is an economy where a lot of people are struggling to afford basic groceries. What do you say to the affordability component of it all?
5: For Simple Mills, we prioritize nutrient-dense ingredients, which tend to be a little bit more expensive. We could cut costs by introducing or utilizing artificial shortcuts, but we won't do that, and our consumers recognize that.
3: Perhaps one of the biggest issues for consumers, do these products taste as good as regular foods? To find out, we asked shoppers at this New York City Target to try both. First, an ultra-processed chocolate chip cookie and cheese cracker. Second, non-ultra-processed ones.
7: So which cookie did you like better?
8: Oh, number two. 100%.
7: Number two, 100%. Why?
8: Not as dry, a little bit more moist.
9: I like the second one.
7: You like cracker number two better?
9: It was more crunchy and it just had more flavor.
3: In fact, 6 out of 10 tasters preferred the taste of the non-ultra-processed cookie, and 8 out of 10 chose the non-UPF cracker. We also showed them the ingredients for both.
9: Niacin, reduced iron, thiamine mononitrate.
3: Causing some who like the ultra-processed versions to switch their vote.
7: Knowing what you know about the ingredients, would that change your mind at all about which snack you liked better?
10: Yes, I do care about what I put in my body.
7: Does it make you more likely to choose the healthier option now that you know what's
11: right
7: in it?
11: It's more what's in it than the taste.
7: And Target told us wellness is a top priority for its shoppers. That's why it offers many foods with this non-UPF seal. And of course, you're going to start seeing these at thousands of other stores nationwide as well. And guys, of course, we went to a story about food without giving you a chance to try it. So we've got a plate of the ultra-processed and the non-ultra-processed cookies. I'm just curious which ones you like better.
12: Okay.
7: You take a little taste test. Yeah.
12: Are we going to guess which is which?
7: You can definitely guess which is which. Yes, little bite, because they actually take longer to chew and eat than you would think. But give yourself a chance to really taste it.
1: Mm-hmm. That tastes like cardboard.
7: Oh, boy. Mm. Which one did you like better?
12: Well,
1: I like this one better.
12: I like it too better. Is that the ultra processed one?
2: It is the ultra processed one.
12: I knew it. You know why? Because we were raised on Chips Ahoy.
2: You guys are right.
1: Those are fine.
12: But
1: those
12: I liked them both.
2: You
12: equally.
2: Know what's interesting though? When we did this in the store with the ultra processed and the non ultra processed,
12: yeah.
2: Non-UPF won out both times on
12: really?
2: The savory and the sweet.
12: Well, maybe it's just us.
1: I think you're right.
2: Yeah.
12: But it's like ultra processed.
2: So does
12: that mean the other ones are just like sort of processed or
2: it
12: super
2: means the
12: processed?
2: Other ones are simply made with ingredients that you could find in a kitchen, very like clear, and that they're not going through extra machinations. Okay, Al, come on.
1: What say you?
2: You like it?
12: Not processed or not processed as much.
2: That's non-ultra processed.
12: Try this one.
2: That's right.
12: We liked that one. Oh, God, we're the worst.
1: Oh.

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1: Channel change.
0: Channel change.
2: Right. Yeah,
0: change. 110. We're moving on up.
3: Really?
2: Yeah. Yeah. It used to be 108, right?
0: Yeah, right. By next year, we're going to be at 200.
1: But 110.
0: Yes, yeah, right. But in the meantime.
3: It's gone through some processing.
0: Best time of the morning.
2: It's gone through a process.
3: And?
4: I'm not used to having gluten. I think they both taste delicious.
3: Oh.
0: There you go.
3: Yeah.
4: Try a gluten-free cookie. All right, let's start Pop Start with Dolly Parton. Last night, the 2026 Americana Honors and Awards were held in Nashville, where the late star received a Lifetime Achievement Award. Dolly was honored by her close friend and collaborator, Emmylou Harris, who gave a heartfelt speech reflecting on her lasting legacy. And then to accept the award, a video recorded before Dolly's passing played for the audience.
5: Hey, it's Dolly, and I am so honored to receive the Lifetime Achievement Award from the Americana Music Association. I mean, roots music, or what is now called Americana music, is what I grew up playing back in the Smoky Mountains. Looking back at it all, I see this era of my career as a musical renaissance of sorts. And I want to thank everybody at the AMA for recognizing me with this award. It's a great honor, truly. And just know that I will always love you. Award from the American. Wow.
4: Did you hear the crowd cheer in the background when that person was playing, too? Such a surprise. The message was then followed by a musical performance from Brandi Carlile covering Coat of Many Colors to pay tribute. Mm. Next up, Spider-Man, Brand New Day. We've covered the many records broken by the web-slinging superhero this summer. It turns out he was just getting warmed up.
6: Huh. All right. Just give me a sec. Give me a sec. I'm not in high school anymore. Oh, did you stretch? Are you a big stretcher? It's so good for you. You ready?
4: Oh. While Spidey is stretching out his history-making run at the box office, Spider-Man Brand New Day just became the highest-grossing domestic release of all time.
2: Wow.
4: After just 47 days in theaters, the fourth installment of Tom Holland's franchise earned $936 million. It now surpasses the decade-long record set by Star Wars The Force Awakens back in 2015, which it's exciting because all of you said how good this
3: really
4: movie
3: is.
4: Like a well-deserved,
1: the kids boys, loved it. Girls, the adults.
4: Everybody loved it. Mm-hmm. All right, next up, Hallmark. Fall might be around the corner, but guys, just a reminder, Christmas is only 99 days away. And this morning, we have an exclusive first look at Hallmark Channel's Countdown to Christmas. In its 17th festive season, this year features 34 original premieres, including another holiday touchdown, this one focused on the Chicago Bears. Let's take a sneak peek at the lineup.
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4: Jenna, are you reprising your role?
2: No, they didn't ask me.
1: There's still time.
4: Well, mark your calendars. You can watch it all. It kicks off Friday, October 16th. Then, Craig, now we're looking at you. A new episode of your podcast, Glass Half Full, is out now. This week's guest, comedian Margaret Cho. She opens up about her four decades in stand-up, the highs and lows along the way, and the TV roles she regrets turning down.
15: I got offered the mom on Heated Rivalry. And I was like,
1: are you being serious right now?
15: I'm totally serious. I was so torn because I loved the script and I loved the show and I wanted to be a part of it. But I was like, I don't know if I should leave right now. Like, I'm scared to, you know, what if I can't get back into America? But now I'm like, I'll just be Canadian. I should have just defected to Canada.
1: She was so funny.
2: Hilarious.
1: She was so, you forget. Like, yeah. Margaret Cho's been funny for so long.
0: Oh, my gosh.
1: Yeah, and then we laugh.
4: You just tear up and let it go.
1: Yeah, we just laugh for an hour. So.
0: Half full or half fun?
1: You'll have to listen.
4: You have to find out.
1: You'll have to listen.
4: That's the big reveal each episode. Search Glass Half Full on YouTube or wherever you get your podcast to get the full episode. Okay, next podcast. Jenna, it's your turn.
2: Oh, wow.
4: A new episode of Open Book is also out now. Oh. You had so much fun with Benny Blanco as your co-host that you brought him back for a full-length conversation, talking about everything from meeting his wife, Selena Gomez, to learning from failure and how rejection has prepared Benny for the future.
16: Are you scared to be a parent?
17: No, because I'm convinced that when that
3: finally does happen, I am going to make mistakes, and that's okay. And yeah. It's like failure in real life. And it's like, that's what's going to make my kid. That's what's going to screw them up a little bit. That's what's going to make them special.
4: Here, here. That was a quick turnaround. Did you just interview
16: him? Yeah, we did it on, no, I think on Monday.
4: Yeah.
1: It's all
16: about but he is. He's so excited to be a parent, which I think is really lovely.
4: I love that.
7: But they're not expecting.
16: No, no.
7: Oh, I was like, were you breaking news on
16: that? No, no, not breaking news.
7: One day.
16: But he is. It's like one. It's something he's really looking forward to.
7: That's awesome. Just came in here this week and just charmed everyone. He's such
16: delightful.
7: A doll.
4: Yeah. Well, for that full episode, look for Open Book on Jenna. With Jenna on YouTube or wherever you get your podcast.
7: I mean, does everyone here have a podcast but me?
1: And me.
16: Oh, okay,
1: no,
16: yay.
1: Three of us.
7: Okay, good. We and you don't either. No. Okay, good.
4: Mine,
7: it's not that bad.
4: Season 2 debuts next week.
16: Oh, good. Okay. Oh, good. Let's just plug everybody's podcast.

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1: Here we go. All right, we have a great crowd here on the Plaza. I'm saying, which way do we go? Because Kenny's about to take the sunny, the summer concert stage. A little help right here from our crowd who's been cheering you on this morning.
2: All right. So Kenny's going to kick off the concert in just a minute after we take a quick look back at his journey to becoming one of country music's biggest. For Kenny Chesney, it's all about sunshine and a good time. Over three decades, the country legend has won 12 CMAs, earned six Grammy nominations, and sold more than 30 million albums, with dozens

0: All right.
1: A proud son of East Tennessee, Kenny has found a calling to life on the beach. His music evoking his island lifestyle, and his fans embracing the name No Shoes Nation.
2: No shoes, no shirt, and no problem.
1: Known for his sold-out stadium tours, Kenny also made history as the first solo artist to headline Sphere in Las Vegas. And along the way, he's kept our fans entertained with many visits here on Today. Kenny was inducted into the Country Music Hall of Fame in 2025, but he's not slowing down.
3: I sincerely hope I haven't written my best song yet and I haven't recorded my best record yet.
1: Silver Sands Marina, his 21st record, is out next week.
2: Till then, you gotta carry on.
1: But this morning, Kenny's sailing into the plaza to rock out our city concert stage.
4: The wait's over. Performing the title track from his new album, Silver Sands Marina, here he is, Kenny Chesney.

0: We're back on TV. We're back on TV.
1: Yes.
0: It's a Friday Eve. And what better way to celebrate than Kenny Chesney? Four times CMA Entertainer of the Year. Four straight, by the way, Kenny Chesney.
2: Yeah.
0: Four straight.
2: He's a Hall of Famer around here. So thrilled to welcome Kenny back to the Plaza ahead of the release of his new album next week, Silver Sands Marina. You know, do you know when your first concert was here on this plaza?
3: I don't know.
2: 24 years ago.
3: That's unbelievable.
2: That's why we call you family around here, Kenny.
3: It does feel that way. 24 years. Was like,
0: there's the video proof.
3: Oh, my God. Here we go.
0: Look at you.
2: Baby Kenny.
3: Are those white jeans? I don't hope not.
2: I know. No. They're coming back. All those fashions. Tell us about the new record.
3: I'm very proud of it. There's a lot of songs on this record that has the emotions that make you feel alive, and I'm very proud of that.
2: Yeah.
3: You know, there's a little bit of looking back. There's some cleverness to it, but it's all songs that I felt like that would sound insane live, but also make people think. There's some letting go on the record, you know, but it took a minute, and it was, you know, I'm usually you make a record in like a 18 month period, but this, luckily, because I was so busy over the last 3 years,
0: yeah,
3: I had the luxury and the gift of time, yeah, to make it. And so here we are with Silver Sands Marina.
0: Yeah.
4: That's right. You got this tour coming up, the original Vibe Room.
3: Yes, the original Vibe Room.
2: What's
4: the Vibe?
2: It's a white jeans vibe.
3: Well, I mean, if you guys ever been to a restaurant that's a restaurant, but at a certain hour it turns into a bar,
0: yes,
3: that's the Vibe Room.
0: It's
3: kind of rolling. That's kind of a rolling room for us to have community on the road and, you know, just have fun, you know, and spread love and joy and light all over the world. And that's what we like to do out there.
0: I was telling Savannah earlier, my wife Lindsay and I, we got to see you perform live at MetLife a while back. Nobody puts on a show like Kenny Chesney.
2: That's right.
0: You just had the residency out at Sphere in Vegas, going back out on tour again. This next song is called Carry On.
3: Yes, the first single off the record. The thing that made me want to record this song was there's a line in the song that says, if it feels good, do it. If it doesn't, then don't. And sometimes it can be that simple. I think I'm guilty of making my life a little more complicated than it needs to be. So that's the mantra of mine.
0: All
3: this
0: right.
3: song and next year and everything.
2: Carry On.
0: Let's hear it. Kenny Chesney.
3: All right, great. Now, all right, here we go.

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1: He's got one more song to go in this half hour, and it's one of his biggest hits. With American Kids, put your hands together once again for Kenny Chesney.
2: All right, here we go.

0: should just love a Thursday morning concert. Don't you even love it more when it's Kenny Chesney, the first time actually you've been on the Plaza in 12 years.
1: Wow.
0: You're hitting the road again. You had been at the Sphere for a long time with the residency.
2: Yeah.
0: Tell me about Road Kenny.
2: What's all we know, you know, but next summer we're going back out. Me and Eric Church, the one with Michelle Crow, and Graylin James, who I love, and it's going to be a fun summer. You know, it really is. We were in Sphere for 2 years, and now we're ready to get back out into the mix a little bit. It's going to be a lot of fun. You know? So,
3: by the way, this band is incredible.
2: They do pretty good, don't they?
3: Oh, my gosh.
2: They're pretty good.
3: That guitar banjo thing.
4: Kenny, thanks again. Don't forget, by the way, folks, that new album, it's out next Friday, September 25th. Don't go anywhere. Kenny still has two more songs to go in our third and fourth hours. Of course, check out your local news, weather, and news messages.
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5: 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Then later, award-winning actor Paul Walter Hauser stopping by, filling us in on his new project. And kick off those shoes for a country concert. Music superstar Kenny Chesney live, and he's got one more song to keep those summer vibes going. Today, Thursday, September 17th, 2026. Live from Studio 1A in Rockefeller Plaza, this is the third hour of today.
4: And a very good morning to you. Welcome to this third hour of today. I'm Craig. Here's Dylan. There's Al. There you are. Thank you so much.
7: We are all where we need to be.
4: That's all where we're supposed to be. You know who else is here? Kenny Chesney.
8: Oh, yeah.
4: What a fun morning it is. The country legend. He has put on just a fantastic show for our Pat Plaza crowd. Not done yet. Fear not. Fear not, No Shoes Nation. He's got one more song. He's going to come inside as well and catch up. We're going to talk about his new music, his tour, and much more.
7: His new music. Everybody out there singing along with all the words. And they're such good songs.
8: But we've been talking. It's almost thrown us off because the vibe is Friday.
4: Oh, no question.
8: It's a Friday vibe.
4: So if you don't see us tomorrow, you know what happens.
7: Yes, we got confused.
8: Yes. Well, we've got a lot to talk about this hour. We're going to start with a really serious topic. Toys. Toy season is almost upon us. Of course, Christmas only 99 days away. And of this morning, we're feeling nostalgic. The National Toy Hall of Fame just releasing its list of nominees for this year.
7: Anyone who grew up in the 80s or 90s, of course, remembers the Care Bears or Tickle Me Elmo.
8: Oh.
7: There are also classic board games like Sorry and Mousetrap. There's Bop It, which I just introduced you to. I can't believe, Craig, you didn't know what Bop It was. Bingo.
8: Mm-hmm.
4: Bingo.
7: And guys, the playground staple, the slide.
8: It's not a toy.
4: It's not a toy.
7: I mean, but it's...
4: It's fun. I'll give you that.
7: I think it is a toy. But, so, Craig, Bop It.
4: I hadn't heard of
7: it. One of the most fun games on the planet. All you have to do is either twist it, bop it, or pull it.
4: And the bop
7: it
4: is...
7: And it tells you what to do.
4: So that's Bop.
8: Yeah.
7: Yeah, so like...
8: My kids love that game.
7: Middle.
9: Twist it.
7: Twist. You'll...
4: Oh, no. And then it mocks you if you get it wrong.
7: It does laugh at you.
4: Jeez.
7: It's your first lesson. It's your first lesson in failure.
4: Can you tickle Elmo?
8: It's Giggle Max tickle.
7: Yes,
8: this is a bigger one.
7: He laughs harder.
8: He laughs much harder.
7: My kids
4: you
7: love
4: don't like
7: Sorry.
4: Mousetrap, do you?
7: Mousetrap stresses me out. The thing, the cage never stays up. You always lose that one piece that keeps the whole thing together. Nobody knows how to play the actual game. You just set it up.
8: This is from the 60s.
7: Yeah.
8: I mean, and it is just a classic.
4: Delano.
7: Used to be a metal cage, right?
4: He used to collect these Pokemon cards.
8: Yep. And there was actual really cheese, and you got a real mouse. So it was great. Now, if it was on the shelf too long, things didn't work out so well.
7: There's a little hole in the corner.
8: When it started,
7: the mouse got out.
8: Well, it was like Mr. Potato Head. Mr. Potato Head used to be, they just sold you the parts, and you used potatoes. It's true.
4: Anthony, is that true?
1: It is true.
8: It's absolutely true. And I never forget. I went through a 5-pound bag of potatoes. My mother was up. I'd make one up and I'd do it. Hey, look. And then I'd throw that away and then I'd take out another. And just keep going.
1: By the way, you weren't alone. I didn't believe that either. That's wow. That is a long time ago.
7: Wow. I love the history lessons you gave us.
8: In fact, potato was actually a toy, according to these folks.
7: That's true. Snow has been a toy.
8: That's right.
7: Yeah.
8: Chainsaw. It's a toy. Anyway.
1: Sticking with the nostalgia theme, 90s fashion is also, it's having quite the moment. If you still have some of those old looks in the back of your closet, ladies and gentlemen, you may be in luck. Because what's old is new again. Major designers embracing the throwback trend as well. Emily Aketa, I know what you're thinking at home. Yes, she was around in the 90s.
7: Barely.
1: But Emily Aketa's on this one for us.
9: I'm all about this, right? Denim, rugby shirts, slip dresses. People of all ages are, shall I say, bugging out over the decade-defining styles now splashed across New York Fashion Week, clothing campaigns, and city streets.
10: What's up?
9: The 90s called.
10: I'll call you, okay?
9: And a new generation of Americans is answering. As the era of chunky sneakers, baby tees, plaid, and glitter is dominating wardrobes once again.
10: It's very 90s coded. It reminds me of my mom.
9: Carolyn Bessette Kennedy's white button-downs and minimalist silhouettes, featured in the popular Love Story series, surging again on city streets. Experts say the 90s are even inspiring lines at New York Fashion Week.
10: I think Clueless, I think Gilmore Girls, I think back to school season, I think fall, big blazers, tweeds, patterns.
9: Cosmopolitan and 17 editor-in-chief Willa Bennett says fashion trends can be cyclical.
10: It is all a circle. It all comes back. I mean, you can even see with like the low-rise jeans and the studded belt and more about feeling like you're in a music video.
9: People born after the 90s are also connecting with the decade through social media, classic sitcoms, finding new audiences on streaming.
11: So, what do you think?
9: And a love for thrift stores.
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9: Secondhand apparel sales grew nearly 4 times as fast as general retail last year, according to Capital One. Brands are leaning in this fall, too. I wanna be there. From Calvin Klein.
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9: While there's no time machine to go back to 1999, it's possible to create a fashion capsule with some of those looks today.
7: All right, so what kind of 90s defining styles were you guys sporting?
4: We'll start with you.
8: Anything that I could fit into.
4: You were not that big.
8: Oh, no, I was. Do you not have eyes?
7: I like the hat.
4: Yeah, I do like the hat.
7: Thank you. You're timeless.
8: I've always still... That's the one thing.
7: And look at how timeless Deborah looks.
9: I know, with the yellow.
4: Comparatively, I guess, maybe. How about you? You rocking in the 90s.
7: I mean, I had my flannel. I loved, wigwam socks and... Keds and limited you. Two. The plaid is bullied
8: out. Mouth metal. Mouth metal. Couldn't smile in a lightning storm. And by the way, I had them too. So.
7: Look at them now.
9: That's true. Yeah.
8: How about you?
4: I was never really that fashion forward, as you can tell.
8: You still have the haircut.
4: It's coming back. By the way, that's the on the right side of your screen. That's the house.
8: Oh,
4: a little bit better.
8: Mr. GQ.
7: Yeah.
8: Look at that.
7: Mr. Scott.
9: The pose. I like holding the jacket there.
7: What is in
8: your
7: hand?
8: You're welcome, lady.
4: I think the guy from, what was the place that used to take the pictures?
7: Glamour Shots?
4: Allen. Maybe South Carolina.
7: Yeah. Anyway,
4: it was at Sears you'd go and you'd pose. And I remember they were always like, all right, just grab your lapel. Chin up and smile.
7: That's right. That's what you do with your hands.
0: Do we even have a picture?
9: I know. There was a lot of debate over how much I remember from the 90s.
8: Oh, my gosh.
9: That is so sweet.
4: Oh, look at you.
8: Look at that.
9: Chunky monkey right there.
8: And we're the same colors.
9: Also, I was embracing the jean back in the 90s.
8: That's amazing.
4: And then little pose.
9: Yes, your pose is grabbing the blazer. I've got the little.
0: That is so sweet.
8: That's about the cutest.
7: How old were you, like four there?
9: I guess, yeah, four or five.
7: So that was the end of the 90s.
9: That was towards the end of the 90s. Yes, admittedly, yes.
8: I think you should have that as your employee ID.
9: Yeah, maybe I should.
8: That's one of the best pictures I've seen.
7: So cute. All right, coming up in our Consumer Confidential series, the essential career tool you're probably neglecting, networking, and why just chatting with another parent at the playground totally counts. Plus, we loved him in The Good Place. Now he's taking a very different turn in a psychological thriller. We're going to catch up with William Jackson Harper when

0: morning in our Consumer Confidential series, we're talking about an essential career tool that can open doors, it can create opportunities as well. We're talking about networking.
1: Well, here with some tips to help build those skills is LinkedIn's editor-in-chief, Dan Roth. Dan, good morning.
2: Good morning. Hey, Dan,
1: we love when you're here. You always give us great advice.
3: Thank you.
1: This one, I mean, makes my palms sweat. I don't like networking, but why is it so important?
3: Yeah, well, first of all, I'm so glad we're talking about this. Like, networking can totally change the course of your career. You know, one person who takes a chance on you or makes an introduction that matters or offers advice at exactly the right time. I was thinking about this morning. Like, I can trace back the dots over the person who got me into this chair right here.
1: Wow.
3: In my first job, I was doing a story. I met the comms person, this woman named Shannon. Years later, I needed the meeting at LinkedIn. I had reached out to Shannon because she worked there at the time. She like kind of helped make that happen. Huh. I flew out to LinkedIn after the meeting. I met the CEO. The CEO had been thinking about moving LinkedIn into content.
0: Wow.
3: 2 weeks later, reached out to me, and it all goes back to Shannon.
1: Oh, wow. My goodness.
3: So I'm not saying that relationships are the only thing that matters, but your experience and your skills combined with a great relationship make opportunity happen. Mm. It puts you in a position where someone says something's open up and I want to reach out to this person for it. So I'm so glad we're talking about this topic.
0: How do you make sure that those relationships are authentic, Dan, and not just purely transactional?
3: I know. I mean, it feels, I think, gross to a lot of people, even this word networking. So we know that something like 63% of people in a recent survey we found say that they have never been taught this essential business skill on how to network. They don't know how to grow their professional network. They don't know how to build these professional relationships. So you are not alone. It feels transactional. Oh, my God, I've got to send an email out and say, can you help me with a job, or can you introduce me to someone, or I'm going to show up at a networking event. It's not what this is about. This is about being human. It's about making connections. It's about being curious and representing you and your kind of authentic self to be able to make these connections. So it's not as gross as it sounds.
4: So it almost sounds like you need to widen your definition of what you think 100%. Of as networking, whether it's at a school drop-off at a conference or something like that. So is that the idea?
3: That's it. Yeah, you're probably networking even when you realize you don't think that you are. So if you have reached out to a colleague about, you know, how they're doing in their new job, or at the sidelines of a kid's game, you're talking to someone who's in a similar field as you.
0: You do that.
1: Yeah. I do. That's how I made one of my best friends.
3: Yeah. There you go. So this is your networking. You don't even realize. You're just talking.
0: You're a big networker.
3: Yeah. There's sometimes like you don't know. You need to change your network. And for those, you need to show up at industry events or alumni meetings. You know, like I set a – when I hate doing these kind of things. So I make it a game. When I go to these events where I don't know anyone, I say I'm going to – I can't leave until I've met two new people.
0: That's good.
3: And I end up having these great conversations. Mm-hmm. So – and then it's not just in person either.
0: Yeah.
3: Online – follow people who are talking about who are doing jobs that interest you. Leave comments, leave real comments, share your own perspective. Our data finds that you are 3 times more likely to get a connection request and 5 times more likely to get an inbound email or email from somebody if you have interacted with their posts.
4: But how do you start those conversations? Because it's almost like small talk, but you feel more pressure in a sense.
3: Yeah. So first of all, everyone hates this. The number one thing stopping people from making those kind of asks is they are scared that they are going to be wasting someone's time. But in our recent survey, we found that 85% of people say they don't mind. They want to give back. If someone reaches out to them, they're going to do it. So there's this big perception gap. But how you do it matters. You cannot, and I'm sure you guys have all had this, you can't reach out to someone and say, hey, can we get coffee? Or can I pick your brain about something? Don't do it generic. You want to be really specific. Yes. What I want to get out of this, why I'm reaching out to you. You have experience at X, Y, and Z. And then how much time it's going to take. Mm-hmm. I need 10 minutes of your time.
0: That's good.
3: I keep it really contained. And if you don't know the person, explain why you're reaching out to them. Hey, you know, Al, you've got incredible experience in TV. I am just breaking into this. Can I get 10 minutes with you to ask you one career question?
0: Let me help you right now.
4: Yes.
0: If you're watching or listening, do not email Al Roker right now.
3: I just saw the fear in Al's eyes as
0: don't
3: I said
0: do
3: that.
1: So you make a connection, and I'm thinking of you and Shannon.
3: Yeah.
1: How do you actually reach out again to get that thing that you need from them?
3: Yeah, so first of all, you kind of have to maintain these relationships over time. We find that people are very bad at this. Only 27% of people say that they are doing a good job of maintaining their networks. So you got to kind of put in the time, make sure that you are actually reaching out to them. But it's pretty easy. You just congratulate them. Hey, you got a new job. This is great. Or maybe you're just asking questions.

0: give back yourself.
1: Yes.
0: Mm-hmm. You want to just be the kind of person that is not just asking, but is also giving. So mm-hmm. you want to share things about what's going on and make sure that you are open to mm-hmm. people reaching out to you.
1: This is great.
0: Yeah.
2: Yeah.
1: Great tips.
0: Network.
1: Excellent.
0: Makes me
2: a little less nervous. So thank you, Dan.
0: Thank you.
2: Speaking of career growth, we want to know which financial issues are impacting you and your family the most. So go to today.com and take our new affordability survey. Just scan the QR code on your screen. The results will be part of a future money saving segment here on Today.
1: What a great idea. All right. Well, just ahead, we're going to sit down with William Jackson Harper about American Hostage, his thrilling new series. It's actually based on a true story. Then later, we got Paul Walter Hauser stopping by to telling us all about his new series. Paul!
3: We put him to sleep.
1: It's a different kind of talk show.
3: He didn't enjoy the networking
1: segment. There you go. Oh, nothing like a quick 40 winks. Third, we ask that every day,
4: America.
1: Paul. Third. Wow.
3: Never heard of that.
1: Well, it was great seeing him. He won't be back. But we will. Third.

0: Ooh, this one looks just like the one I had when I was a little kid.
1: He's so cute.
0: But is this one a little cuter? I mean, this pup looks friskier, but this one looks a little sweeter, maybe?
2: Uh-oh, it's Chidi Kryptonite. Choice between any two things. Settle in, lizard. This is gonna be a while.
3: That's William Jackson Harper in his Emmy-nominated role as the indecisive Chidi in the hit NBC series The Good Place.
4: He went on to visit an ominous commune in the 2019 horror film Midsommar.
5: Now he is starring in the thriller series American Hostage. It's set in the 1970s. Beloved radio reporter Fred forced into a life-or-death crisis when a hostage taker demands to be interviewed on his show live. William plays journalist Ben, that's Fred's colleague, also a sounding board. Take a look.
6: We want to talk about whether we do it?
7: Say what you want to say.
6: What's to stop Karitsis from killing Hall live on air?
7: Dick Hall is at the end of a shotgun. Tony Karitsis is going to call this station in 55 minutes.
6: What are we doing, calls?
7: We answer the phone. The rest, I don't know.
6: But the moment we think we're doing something to save someone's life, we are in the story, we lose our way as journalists.
5: Oh, well, welcome back. Good morning, sir. Yeah,
6: good morning.
5: We were just talking about I was telling you I was familiar with the story, not that familiar, because it's inspired by a true story. Were you at all familiar with what went down in Indianapolis back in the 70s?
6: No. I read the script before I auditioned for it, and I was like, this can't be a real thing. Really? And then I just went on YouTube and looked up, you know, Tony Karitsis and this press conference, and it's like the whole thing is there with the gun to the guy's head. It's just nuts. Yeah.
3: So in your character, Ben, is passionate about journalism. As you're researching this, were you struck by the differences of journalism of the 70s as opposed to today?
6: A little bit. I think that there's a lot more outlets and maybe a lot fewer vetted outlets for certain things.
5: That's generous.
6: And so there's a lot of editorializing, and there's a lot of emotion, and it's a lot of like traffic and sort of like outrage. And I feel like when everything was sort of like, you know, funneled through very like professional, very vetted outlets like that, you got just more of the straight, impartial news. Mm. And so there's a big difference to me. I feel like I get more triggered, you know, often now than from what I

0: stuff, what I saw when I was from that time.
1: If you're going to move into journalism, is there an area you'd be interested in pursuing?
0: I'm curious about AI. I'm curious about where it's going. Yeah. You know, I grew up in the 80s. I watched a lot of Terminator, so I'm a little bit freaked out. I think it's also just because I really know so little about it. Mm-hmm. It just feels like things are a little bit out of control, and so I just kind of want to, you know, see how much of that is actually true and how much of that is just alarmism.
2: You could be our new tech reporter.
0: Yeah.
3: Because you got so much time.
0: Yeah.
2: You don't really have a lot of time. You're also working on this legal drama, Conviction. It's got a pretty stacked cast. Tell us about that and like all the legal jargon.
0: Okay. Well, I mean, honestly, most of the legal jargon on that is getting stuck in my teeth on the way out into the world. I'm playing a rival prosecutor to Elizabeth Moss's defense counsel, and it's a really interesting thriller, very very intense, very I guess it's like a little, for me, I get really scared about this, like what could possibly happen. Mm-hmm. When you kind of get out of your skis and you're in territory you're not used to handling. And so that's what Liz's character is dealing with. Mm-hmm. And I'm there to sort of just be a thorn in her side.
3: When's that one coming?
0: I don't know. Okay. We're still shooting it. So
3: Okay. The Good Place, 10 years. It's hard to believe it's been 10 years since.
0: Yeah, it's weird.
3: Al and I were just talking about how it was just so consistently good and funny. What are your memories from that time?
0: I got spoiled on that job. It was just such a fun, easy group of people to be around. And, I think that one of the first memories I had was actually watching that pilot because so many of us was our first big show.
3: Yeah.
0: And seeing ourselves next to Ted and Kristen and just sort of being like, we're there. Like, oh God, they made a mistake. We shouldn't be here. But we all kind of got over it, and it was, you know, like Ted and Kristen and Mike Schur, who ran the show, like they're just such great folks that we turned into a real family by the end of it. So
3: it's good to have you, Wayne. Thank you.
0: Come back
3: when that show that you're shooting now and you can't remember when it comes out. Come back.
0: Well, they haven't told me yet,
3: Meanwhile, though, American Hostage, it premieres. Two episodes are going to drop Sunday on MGM Plus.
1: All right. Well, coming up, award-winning actor Paul Walter Hauser is here talking about his new talk show and a very scary new role. And then later we got country music superstar Kenny Chesney back with another Plaza performance. Third hour of today will be right back.

0: You know, we're such a fan of our next guest, such a fan, Paul Walter Hauser. He is an Emmy and Golden Globe winning actor, taking home both trophies for that remarkable role in Blackbird.
1: Paul snagged another Emmy nomination for his role in Orion and the Dark in 2024.
2: Well, now Paul's showing off another side of his talent, using comedy and satire to take on toxic masculinity in his new web series, Boy Talk Talk Show. And let's just say he doesn't hold back.
3: When I heard that we got you as a guest, which wasn't surprising, you're not playing basketball anymore.
4: Yeah.
3: I had a couple questions that
5: you're not playing anymore?
4: No, I retired. Yeah.
3: It's the knees?
4: It was, yeah, a combination of a lot of things.
3: Are you afraid of death, or are you like, whatever?
4: Yeah, I don't know about afraid. I'm not, like, welcoming it anytime soon.
6: There's a great Socrates quote I'd like to read to you. It says, "It's a shame for a man to grow old without seeing the beauty and strength which his body is capable."
4: Mm.
6: And now, since your body is completely broken down from Pistons on...
3: Clippers, too.
6: What do we do now?
1: It's such a funny podcast.
3: It's so fun.
1: I love it.
2: You know, it's funny. They say in all humor there is truth. And, there's this masculinity, there's all this. But there's a deeper meaning to this that you want to get.
3: Yeah, you know, I think people get thrown when they hear I'm making fun of toxic masculinity. The reality is femininity, masculinity, these are good things, but we attach an adjective like toxic to anything when it becomes extreme and wayward. So we are exploring the traits of toxic masculine men, guys who laud and magnify money. They try to believe that their gender is superior and et cetera, et cetera, et cetera. All these tropes that we see in men and we're having a blast doing it.
0: There's a lot of material out there.
3: There is, man. We're all flawed, and we're just poking the bear here.
1: Yeah, poking fun at it. The first sign of every episode is masculinity is in crisis.
3: Right.
1: I think that kind of sets the stage for what's going to happen next.
3: It's a double entendre, right? The characters believe that masculinity is in crisis, and that is their kind of way into the show, but in reality, we are saying masculinity is in crisis because of people like the heightened version of myself and my co-host, Julian Sergi.
1: Yeah.
0: You did say that you started this because you feel like the comedy world is lacking. Well, like, lacking what specifically?
3: I don't know, man. Fun, edge, irreverency, if that's a word. I just feel like comedy's a little neutered and kind of timid.
0: What do you think that is? Or how did it get to be that way?
3: I don't know. You know, I probably don't have enough time to talk about it on this forum, but I would say that at some point comedy just became a little too timid. And I think I would rather accept everybody's viewpoints and freedom of speech and craziness than try to make everybody happy and keep it in a little
1: I like that.
3: Box.
0: Because it is comedy.
2: That's right.
3: Yeah, I mean, I love South America. I mean, that show is a good example of, like, gloves are off, everybody gets it, you know?
2: That's very good.
3: Oh, sorry, South Park.
2: South Park,
3: those that don't know.
2: But they've remained in South America.
3: It's called South America.
2: There you go. I saw Craig's eyes kind of
0: blaze over. I just didn't want to touch it.
2: Come on. This is the perfect form.
3: No timidity, man. Don't fear the tech companies. Don't fear the money, guys. Fear God, homie. That's what's up.
0: Preach.
3: That's what's up.
2: So you're in the Resident Evil film franchise.
3: Yes, and I know you're a huge fan.
2: Unbelievable. I'm not a horror fan, but I know of this, of which we speak.
3: Yeah, I never played the video games or saw the movies, but when I heard Zach Cregger was doing it, I was so excited. Because, for those that don't know, Barbarian and Weapons are two of the best horror films of the last 10, 20 years, and they're coming from the same guy. So he took hold of that Sony IP and made it his own, and I'm really proud to be in it. It's an exciting little film.
1: I did play Resident Evil.
0: That doesn't surprise.
1: I know.
0: That doesn't surprise.
3: I was more of a Madden Mario brother guy.
1: I was a little
3: more gentle. But I'll tell you what, it is a scary movie.
1: Yeah.
3: I mean, picture Ken Paxton beating James Tallarico. That's how scary it is.
2: Wow.
1: Can we just talk real quick? You have a wrestling match coming up this weekend.
3: I
1: didn't realize that you were a professional wrestler.
3: I wrestle as a I don't even have any side hustles. It's all a passionate, psychotic quest. Oh, great. Oh. You show me getting slammed by coffee there. And then I get to slam him back, though. Yep.
2: How did you
3: just
2: do that?
3: Grab him right by the
1: you're
3: shorts?
1: Strong.
3: I can be, yeah. there's that Russian leg sweep. Oh. Shades of Bret Hart.
2: Did you show Craig a move?
5: We're not doing that.
3: I would never. He's too pretty. I'm not hurting this guy. He's
1: like
3: beautiful.
1: A body slam?
5: Please don't.
3: Beautiful man.
5: How does one get into this? Did you grow up wrestling?
3: I grew up loving wrestling and.
5: Did you wear Ric Flair?
3: Woo.
5: Dusty Rhodes?
3: Woo, baby. Woo.
5: WWF?
3: Arn Anderson?
5: Anderson Brothers? Arn and Ole?
3: Arn and Ole.
5: I
3: wrestled Arn's son, Brock. I got to wrestle him and C.W. Anderson, the family.
5: Oh, you are legit.
3: Yeah. Well, I don't know if I'm legit, but put it this way. A lot of guys, they go to the WWE and they're like, I'll have one or two matches. And they crush it and they take care of them and it's really great. But like my thing is I want to actually wrestle. So I'm wrestling Steve Corino in Newport, North Carolina Sunday.
2: Wow.
3: In front of like 300-400 people.
1: Good luck.
5: Renaissance man.
2: If we decide to go, we have to make that decision. Could you flip Craig for it?
5: We got to go. Boys Talk Show. Boy Talk Talk Show.
3: Check it out.
5: It's out on YouTube.
1: It's so
3: Thanks,
1: funny.
3: Dude.
1: All right, coming up, look who's joining us inside Studio 1A. The great Kenny Chesney is going to catch up, and he saved one more song just for us. We'll be right back.
2: Come on, just.

0: lucky enough to be hanging out with country music Hall of Fame legend Kenny Chesney.
1: Kenny's been rocking the plaza all morning long as we look forward to his upcoming album, his 21st album. This one's titled Silver Sands Marina.
2: He's got more music for us from the new record in just a bit. But first, we have a moment to catch up with the very busy platinum hit maker. We're just throwing in all your titles here.
3: Build me up.
2: So here we are. We've got your 21st album.
3: Yeah.
2: How do you come up with new material? What do you draw from to make something?
3: Well, I mean, you hope that the record that you put out is a reflection, is a mirror of where you are in your life. And I feel like this record is. The thing that I love about it, I was afforded the gift of time for this one. Usually when an artist has a record and they put it out, you know, and it does well, you know, the label kind of wants another one.
1: The same one.
3: Yeah. The same one. And like a 12 or 18 month period. So, but I wasn't in that, on that treadmill. I was in at the Sphere for 2 years. I wrote a book. I was doing stuff. Mm-hmm. And so, it took about 3 years to get this album where I wanted it. And I was very thankful that I was.
2: What's the through line with this album?
3: Joy.
2: Yeah.
3: You know, I think there's a lot of emotions on this record that make you feel really alive. Mm-hmm. And I'm very proud of that. You know, that's one thing that I try. When we're up there on stage, sometimes I edit myself to a fault because I'm constantly going, okay, well, is anybody, you know, if I record this song, is anybody out there going to care the way I think they're going to care? And sometimes sometimes it's to a fault. But being up there on stage and seeing everybody out there and see their eyes and how they react to a certain song, you can't help but edit yourself like that. So it took me a minute to get this there, but when I did, it was joy. And I think about the audience when I look at their faces every night when I'm out there, because it's a real special thing to see.
1: Your style, your signature style, it's, you know, it's come to define you, especially that hat.
3: Yeah.
1: It's inspired our entire control room. I don't know if you've seen what's happening downstairs.
3: I have not.
1: They are feeling the country vibes.
3: Oh, my God.
1: They were like, Kenny's here. We've got to put on our hats.
3: Oh, that's fantastic.
1: Yes. So we wanted to make sure you.
3: By the way, do I smell like a hamburger? Because I just walked through.
2: No, that's,
3: like,
2: that's the room.
1: For next hour.
2: Yes.
3: Okay,
2: it's
3: that's
1: smash burgers.
3: Okay, yeah.
2: It's not you. It's the studio.
1: Truffle smash burgers.
2: Makes us very hungry.
1: Yeah. Coming up next hour.
3: Okay.
1: We'd like to tease ahead, though. Thank you.
3: Okay.
1: You were talking about the tour earlier, and you mentioned some special guests. Who's going on the road with you?
3: Yeah, next summer, we just announced it, and we go on sale on the 25th, and it's Eric Church, who honestly does not have to do it, but he is. Yeah. And he's built this wonderful, beautiful audience, in his own right.
1: Yeah.
3: And then we have the wonderful Sheryl Crow.
1: That's going to be
3: going to go out with us. And a guy named Graylin James who's just getting started. So next summer is going to be, we're very grateful we played 2 years at the Sphere in Vegas. Yeah. Very grateful for that. It was an amazing experience. And now we're really grateful to be going out there. And like I said, getting into the mix a little bit.
2: You're ready for it.
3: Yeah. You know, so it's going to be fun.
1: Great. Awesome. Kenny, thank you.
3: Thank Always. You, man.
2: Yeah.
3: Thanks for having
2: Thank
3: me.
2: Thank you so much
3: Always.
2: For being here.
3: Appreciate
2: We're so excited to have you. His album, Silver Sands Marina, is out next Friday, September 25th. And to grab your own signed copy of the new record, you can head to today.com/shop.
1: Oh.
2: Stick around for more music. 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

0: Tomorrow on the third hour of today, Matthew McConaughey and Woody Harrelson on their new series and off-screen friendship.
1: All right, coming up on Jen and Janelle, we've got actress Anika Nani Rose sharing her latest children's book.
2: Yeah, we enjoyed it so much. We're going to come back and do it again tomorrow.
0: Yay.
2: Hope you will join us as well. Yes, God willing, the creek don't rise.
1: That's it.
2: We'll see you tomorrow.
0: Bye-bye.
3: The word that comes to mind is alive.
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3: People who literally are up all night to bring this show to you. 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
5: 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We feed off that energy.
3: They're the reason we get up in the morning. 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
0: It all starts right now.
2: Hi, everybody. It is Thursday, September 17th. Hi.
1: What's happening?
2: Switch sides. You know what's so interesting? Oh, I get it. So now I can walk
1: around. It's easier.
2: I've noticed people, we do Off the Rails, a radio show on today, Sirius XM.
1: It changed. 110.
2: And we had two callers call in. I didn't even tell you guys about this. And they said, when you and Jenna walk out, you should stand on the other side. And I'm like, what is everybody talking about? And then Talia just said it. So
1: we switched sides.
2: Everybody had. So I guess apparently that way, I don't even know.
1: I know. I'm not good at figuring out
2: the logistics,
1: the mapping of all that. But you know what? That worked fine for me.
2: So there you go. Okay, so we're starting with the fact that today, apparently, you're going viral, my friend.
1: Oh.
2: It's all over. It's a Twitter. So here's the story. I remember watching this in real time.
1: Okay.
2: Watching Ellen.
1: Yes.
2: I didn't know a lot about you, but I'm like, oh, there's Jenna Bush. I know her.
1: Mm-hmm.
2: And she was a guest. I'm like, oh, let's see what Jenna Bush has to say on Ellen.
1: Mm-hmm.
2: I remember it was back in 2007, and she asked you at the time if you could call your dad, you know, anytime you wanted. And you were like, I remember you going, well, I could. Well, she reposted that video, and it's going viral. So let's play it, and then
1: okay.
2: We'll chat.
1: Okay.
3: But, like, could you just pick up the phone, like, right now and call him?
4: Sure.
3: Okay.
1: He's going to kill me, though. Mom.
5: Hey, I'm not watching you because you're just taping right
1: now. Yes, but what are you doing then?
5: Well, I'm just sitting here with Daddy.
3: Oh, hey. It's Ellen. I wanted to say hi to Daddy.
5: Yeah, Daddy wants to say hi.
1: Okay.
3: Hello, President Bush. How are you?
1: This is the Ellen DeGeneres Show.
6: That was great.
3: Hey, we just wanted to say Merry Christmas, and we thought you'd want to say Merry Christmas to our audience.
6: I do want to say Merry Christmas to your audience, and I want to tell my little girl I love her.
1: I love you too, Dad. You know what's so funny is that somebody, you know, the reason we just showed this is that one of our bosses was like, you came across my feed when you did that. If you saw the whole thing, it looks as though that was planned.
2: Well, I was going to ask you, I didn't think it was planned watching it in real time, but a lot of people thought it had to be.
1: No, remember how Ellen used to like to, scare people or do anything? Mm-hmm. Well, if you listened to the whole conversation, we were sitting there and she's like, so you can just call your dad whenever you want? And I was like, yeah, he's my dad.
4: Yeah.
1: There's a number you can just dial. And I'm like, yeah. And then all of a sudden, and I remember sitting there being like, oh no, a like thing came up and there was a phone on it. And she's like, so can you call him right now?
2: So you had no idea.
1: And that's when, I mean, I was a baby. I was like a child
2: sweet.
1: In that. And I was like, sure. But I was scared. And I remember, I mean, we didn't show this, but I was like, don't show the number.
2: Oh,
1: like, I kept
2: true.
1: Getting nervous. And then I think I said, I kept going, I'm on the Ellen DeGeneres Show.
2: You were trying
1: show.
2: To, because you were trying to give them a heads up.
1: Well,
2: that,
1: because
2: like,
1: what if he had gotten on and been like, you know.
4: Sure.
1: Oh, I was like, who is that?
2: No, me too. We both just stopped talking.
1: It scared
2: talking.
1: Me. I'm like, oh, it's me.
2: But that's so funny.
1: But I was, you know, so I kept, like, prefacing it that, like, we weren't, that I was calling him on the spot because I love my parents. And
2: yeah.
1: I didn't want them to be like, who's Ellen? You know? And
2: yeah.
1: then it become like, he was president
2: of the United States.
1: States.
2: So that's kind of a big job.
1: A thing. And then I remember I go, I'm not getting anything for Christmas. And Ellen was like, I will send you a present. And I will just tell you, she was true to her word.
2: No way.
1: She sent me something afterwards when I was, now of course I can't remember because that was 2007.
2: It was 2007.
1: Or 2006. I can't remember, but it was.
2: Six or seven. I love that. So, I mean, a couple of things. I remember watching, I'm like, dang, he is the president, but it is her dad. So, I mean, you know, and he said he loved you. I was like, oh. So now that it's your show, it's our show.
1: Yeah.
2: Can we call him again?
1: God, what? Why do y'all like to pray?
2: He's so loved. They have
1: You're
2: such a.
1: You're like, Hoda's done this to me.
2: They have a
1: too.
2: Beautiful relationship. It is the way.
1: Well, do we have a landline anywhere?
2: We need one of those old school phones to like pop up. We're not that fancy.
1: I don't have my phone.
2: You should use your cell phone.
1: Talia! Okay.
2: Why is my heart pounding?
1: I don't know, but don't show this number.
2: And I'm not going to do like Ellen.
1: You know
2: hey,
1: that
2: Daddy.
1: One time-
2: I'm not going to do that.
1: You. Hi, Dad.
2: What was? Oh, daddy. We're not doing that to the president.
1: Yeah, you say yeah, daddy.
2: Oh my gosh.
1: You need to tell him about your daddy.
2: Okay. My heart is like,
1: well, it's going to be okay.
2: Okay.
1: Wait, but how are y'all going to hear him? I just put it here.
2: Just do it.
1: Put it on speaker.
2: Mm-hmm. I'm nervous.
1: Ashley's like, mm-hmm.
2: I'm actually legit. You should see everybody.
1: He might not answer. Can you hear? Thank you, Anthony.
4: Hello.
1: Hi, Daddy.
2: Hi, Dad.
1: Dad.
4: Jenna.
1: You're on TV, Dad. You're on TV.
4: I've been trying to avoid that.
1: I know. We just showed the time I called you on Ellen, and I don't think you've ever met Chanel.
2: Hi, officially.
4: I have not met Chanel. I'd like to shake her hand, but it's a little difficult.
2: Oh, maybe one day. So we played this clip back from 2007, and we were just so blown away because you were so sweet. We knew you were probably pretty busy at the time, and yet you took the call from your daughter. And now here we are in 2026, and here she is.
1: You know what? Chanel's dad was a judge, and you actually appointed him.
2: Yeah, you did. You nominated my father.
4: Oh, you got to be kidding me.
2: No.
4: Fantastic. he had to be a good man. Listen, I'm glad you called because I don't know if you know this or not, but I've got a book coming out next month. It's called The Call of Freedom is the name of it.
1: Yeah.
4: And as a result of me taking this call, I'm hopeful I can convince you to help me sell the book.
1: Okay.
2: Oh, that's
1: so
2: great.
1: Are you going to come here and be live on our television show?
4: I would doubt that.
1: Dad!
2: you know, Jenna has an amazing book club. Jenna's like, has the Midas touch. When she says a book is great, it sells pretty well.
1: Wait, so you're saying you're not going to come meet Chanel in person?
4: I'd like to at some point in time, but why don't you and Michelle come down to Dallas?
1: Chanel, not Michelle.
4: That's what I meant, Chanel.
1: Okay, we can come to Dallas.
2: Yeah, we'll come to Dallas.
4: Come on down.
2: Okay, and we'll also, Jenna's going to help sell your book. Don't you worry about that.
1: Yeah, don't you worry,
2: can
1: Dad.
2: Can you make it a book club pick?
1: I'll make it a book. I don't think so. But I love you.
4: It's an art book.
2: Oh,
4: yeah, Chanel. Thank you for being such good friends with Jenna. And I wish you girls all the best.
2: Aww. Thank you for being a good dad to Jenna. I mean, I know you guys have a beautiful relationship, and I just think you're a good man.
4: Well, I appreciate that very much.
1: All right. Well, I love you, Dad.
4: I love you too. Bye.
1: You want to call him? What, you like it?
2: No.
1: Okay. Love
2: Bye,
1: you.
2: Bye, Dad.
1: Bye, Dad. Love ya.
2: I was like, I didn't know what he was gonna say there.
1: I know when he said, "I'm glad you called." I was like, "Am I grounded?
2: What's happening?
1: What about when he accidentally called you Michelle?"
2: Exactly. Please, Mom.
1: Dads, they're all the same.
2: I know, Mom Bailey.
1: They're all the same.
2: That was really special. That was really sweet.
1: That was hilarious. Yeah. Okay, well, we could go to Texas together. Maybe we make it a road trip. Let's go to Texas.
2: I would love that.
1: I love that he plugged his book.
2: All right. And then take me to all the places.
1: Okay.
2: Favorite taco places and all the things.
1: Talia, hook it up.
2: Done.
1: Okay, guys. Okay. Well, from that to a huge huge exclusive.
2: I love what we're about to bring in next because it's the power of this show.
1: It sure is. Shall we go to this huge exclusive? May we introduce you?
2: But it really is an exclusive. Unplanned.
1: We are introducing y'all to, this is Lenny Kravitz.
2: Hey!
1: As a Barbie doll.
2: But it's true. This is a true exclusive.
1: Oh, he's also one of the Kinbassadors collection.
2: They have a Kinbassadors? I didn't even know that was a thing. But they gave us the exclusive on Jenna and Chanel.
1: Yes.
2: He's celebrating his Blue Electric Light Tour, by the way. And he, too.
1: Who is? He is or yeah. Kenny is?
2: No, wait, hold on.
1: The Barbie doll is?
2: Oh, look at the belt. Oh, this is good.
1: I mean, I'm kind of sad he's not in leather, though.
2: I feel like they borrowed
1: Remember,
2: the shirt from Barbie.
1: Once Kenny was on the show and we asked, and Hoda wore leather, and I was like, did you borrow those from Hoda? I mean, he looks great.
2: Yeah, it's still sexy vibes.
1: He's never been better. I wonder if these tats are actually
2: his tats. Like tats.
1: They are?
2: Yes. Oh, wow. The real tats.
1: It says free at last on
2: What's
1: the thing.
2: What's this one?
1: Oh, whoa. Don't show that. That feels indecent. That one?
2: I like his dreads. This is good.
1: Yeah,
2: so anyway,
1: cool.
2: So this too can be, can I think everybody can get these, right? Yeah. Oh, today you too can have
1: buy it where your Barbies are sold.
2: Oh my God, I love the American woman. How perfect was that?
1: Wow, that chat really covered everything.
2: Oh, that was good.
1: We've got a great show for you. Actress and author Anika Noni Rose is here, and she has her second children's book.
2: And later, country superstar Kenny Chesney takes our concert stage with one of his biggest hits.
1: But first, y'all, pop culture expert Evan Ross Katz breaks down the buzziest clips on the internet. Right after that.
2: That was perfect.

0: If it feels like every day your friends are quoting a new TV show or a viral celebrity interview, we have a pop culture expert here to break it all down.
1: Evan Ross Katz is the host of the Shut Up Evan podcast, and he's going to tell us about some quotes buzzing online and a new segment we're calling
0: They said What They Said.
1: Oh.
2: Wait, did you go, they said what?
1: They said what?
2: What they said.
1: They said what? They said.
0: Oh, my God.
1: Wow, Evan.
2: Very smooth.
0: Next time you come, we're going to get that right.
3: Yeah. I can't wait.
0: They said what they said. It's like, I said what I said.
3: Yes.
1: Evan.
0: Okay, got it.
1: They said what? They said. You are known for posting these really fun memes, and you have this whole podcast that's sort of come out of all of this.
3: Yeah, I mean, memes today are basically kind of like movie trailers or billboards. Yeah. And so basically I try to extract like the big moments that come from award shows or celebrity interviews and kind of create like a bumper sticker to say like, this moment, if you like this, come and check out the full version of this. This is like a taste of that.
1: Oh, I love that. Okay, so we're gonna basically do what you do all day long right here on the show. So the one thing going viral is this Emmy Awards speech.
3: Yes, mm-hmm. Katie Dippel. This is Katie Dippel. She's the creator of Widow's Bay. And when she accepted her award, she said that she was accepting the award for outstanding writing in a comedy series. Mm-hmm. And she said the following.
1: Okay, cool.
4: I always told myself if I ever won one of these things, I would stay humble. You know, maybe I wouldn't even display it. I would just do one of those cool Hollywood things where you keep it in the garage. But standing here now, I promise all of you that no one will ever step foot in my home without seeing this thing. It will have its own spotlight. It is going to sit on a rotating turntable. I will create a system of mirrors, so no matter where you stand in my home, this is going to be in your direct eye line, okay?
1: Oh my God.
0: That's cute.
1: So cute.
3: I just love it. I just feel like we're taught so often to be humble, never be egocentric. And I feel like this is that beautiful in between of her saying, you know what? I worked really hard.
1: Yes.
3: She wrote this script 18 years ago.
1: Wow.
3: It's the script that got her hired on Parks and Recreation.
0: Oh, I didn't know that.
3: Yes. And so now, 18 years later, this show finally premieres.
1: Yeah.
3: It sweeps up 14 Emmys on Monday night. So incredible. But I just so appreciate her getting up there and saying, like,
0: and being honest.
3: Being honest.
0: Yeah,
3: this
0: not
3: means
0: trying
3: a
0: to
3: lot
0: blow it
3: to
0: off.
3: Me.
0: Yeah, exactly. I love that.
3: Yes.
0: Okay, next, how about Stephen Colbert making his return to late night?
3: Yes. So after the Emmys, Colbert was a guest on Jimmy Kimmel Live when a story about his wife, Evie, led to a major stunt. Take a look.
5: Evie hates my beard.
6: She does.
5: So much. And the kiss count has gone way down.
6: Has it?
5: Since she warned me, if you grow a beard, the kiss count's going to go way down. Smoochie time, much shorter than that. Because it's prickly. So I said, but if I win an Emmy, she has to kiss me because the camera will be on us. So
6: that's right.
5: I also told her that if I won, I would shave it off.
6: Can we shave you on the show? No. Evie's going to be very, very happy. You can finally get kissed again.
5: Time for smoochies.
1: Time for smoochies.
0: That's cute.
3: I feel like that's going to be the new meme, right?
0: Yeah.
3: But I just feel like this is one of those examples of we like seeing live stunts on television. We saw one just now. It's super fun.
0: My heart was pounding, by the way, just FYI.
1: So was mine.
0: Okay.
3: I understand. Totally. Obviously, we love seeing Colbert back on our screens. I was actually looking. He last hosted the Emmys in 2017. Next year is 2027. Loved Mariska Hargitay this year. I think Colbert next year at the Emmys could be super exciting.
1: Mariska did do great.
3: She did such a great job.
1: I was so happy because, like, she was herself.
0: It was
1: and
0: funny.
1: It was fun and it was charming.
3: Yes. And she engaged really nicely with the audience. I love that moment with Nicole Kidman evoking the AMC ad.
1: Yes.
3: I feel like she was really present in the moment and just brought a boisterous spirit to the event.
1: I totally agree.
0: We agree.
3: Yeah.
0: Well, thank you.
1: Evan, they said what they said.
0: thank
3: you so much.
1: You guys, check out Evan's podcast. It's called Shut Up, Evan. It's on Netflix.
0: All right. Up next, Tony-winning actresses, and author, Anika Noni Rose. She's giving us a peek inside the pages of her beautiful new children's

0: Anika Noni Rose is a Tony-winning actress and the history-making voice behind Disney's first black princess, Tiana.
1: From Broadway to the big screen, she's been inspiring audiences for years, and now she is bringing that same magic to her second children's book titled A Princess is a Princess. Hi, Anika.
0: Hi.
1: We read this morning.
0: It's beautiful.
1: It
2: Thank
1: is
2: you.
1: So lovely. That's what sweet. What inspired it?
2: Well, when I was cast and the announcement was made that I was going to be Princess Tiana, I got a lot of ugly little quiet DMs, nasty little pictures, nasty little words about what I shouldn't and couldn't be. Mm-hmm. And I think from that moment, I actually had started writing down, not in that moment, but you know what I mean,
1: yeah.
2: That time period, I started writing down little phrases, a princess is a princess, and what went with that, because it was important to me to let children know that you don't have to conform
0: yeah.
2: to a particular thing to be a princess. It's how you comport yourself. It's what's in your spirit. It's what's in your heart. It's how you move through the world. And princesses get cranky. Princesses get tired.
0: That was my favorite page.
1: Like,
0: sometimes princesses just need a snack. And
2: they
0: she had like
2: snack.
0: These little apples on her on her plate. And I'm like,
1: that's us.
0: Right? That part.
1: We must be princesses.
0: So I think this is beautiful. You were once the youngest inductee to be honored as a Disney legend.
2: Yeah.
0: And we were talking about this morning. I'm like, you wouldn't have to wait in line for a roller coaster if you go to Disney World, right?
2: No, I don't have to wait in line.
0: Do you have like some special...
1: A princess really is a princess.
0: I mean, it would be messed up if you're like, isn't that Anika? Didn't she play Tiana? And you're like in the back of the line. So when you go in...
2: I go through the back. They take me through the back. I don't know if I should say this, but it's one of the best perks.
1: Yeah, no.
2: I will ride Tower of Terror, which is now Guardians of the Galaxy, 5 times. Like, I'll ride it 5 times.
0: You deserve that.
2: I will sit there. And I love it. And it's the best thing because... It's hot. Those lines are long.
1: Yes.
2: And I don't know if I'll ever go to another adventure park, to be perfectly honest.
0: Well, I know somebody.
1: You're a legend.
0: I know somebody at Universal if you want to come.
1: Oh,
0: okay, your turn.
1: That's true. That's the way
0: to go.
1: She's a Disney legend.
0: We'll give it to
1: she
0: you.
1: She can't go to Universal.
2: I can go incognito.
1: Yeah, exactly. So there is a rumor that there could be a live action Princess and the Frog. It possibly could be in the works.
2: I've heard that rumor.
1: We'd like you to be in it.
2: That would be lovely. I don't know what's happening. You know, you never know really until you get up on it, especially with Disney.
0: Yeah.
2: But I have also heard the rumor, and it's exciting, and I hope that whatever happens, I get to be a part of it in some way.
1: Yeah.
2: You know, I'd love to be a part of it.
0: We'll put it out in the universe.
1: Let's put it out there.
0: Yeah. So I was just at the Emmys, and I picked Coleman Domingo as one of my best dressed.
1: Yes.
0: He's like such a stunner on the red carpet. And you guys are buddies.
2: Yes.
0: He officiated your wedding in 2022,
2: Yes, he did.
0: Oh, look at that.
1: How did you guys meet?
2: Yes. We met in San Francisco. I went to grad school at the American Conservatory Theater, which is unfortunately recently shut down. Mm-hmm. We met backstage at a Robert O'Hara play called Insurrection Holding History. And he was like, oh, it's so nice to meet you. And I was like, no, we've met before. He was like, no, I don't think we have. I was like, no, we've met before. We had not met before. But it felt like we'd met before. And we just sort of clicked. And
0: That's
2: we
0: sweet.
2: Have been friends now for 27 years.
1: Wow.
2: Which is sort of amazing.
0: Yeah, it's special.
2: Yeah.
1: I love that that feeling with somebody where you're like, no, I know you. It's like your soul.
2: I was convinced. I was adamant about it.
3: I love that.
1: Okay, Anika, since you are a princess legend, as we have discussed, we're going to play, do we have time? We're going to play a quick game.
0: Yeah, okay, we have time.
1: Okay, we're going to play a quick game. I don't know what the game is, but okay, so we're going to play a quick game that's all about it's a princess pick
0: or a princess pick.
1: Okay, there we go.
0: The pink and green screen.
1: So here we go. Wait. Okay. Oh, well, here's the deal.
0: Yeah, so we're going to describe some of our favorite things, and you you just have to say whether it's a pick or
1: an ick.
0: You ready?
1: Okay, you want to do the first one?
0: Here's the one. I don't know if it's a favorite thing or not. People who FaceTime you without a warning. Pick or ick.
2: Don't.
1: Don't do that.
0: You guys say no? I say pick.
1: I just did it.
0: You just... Oh. Yeah, she just called the former president.
1: I just did it. You're right. It's kind of an
0: so do you not answer? You're like, girl, or
2: I often don't answer. Or you'll get a blank wall. Like, I'll answer, but you're not looking at me because I wasn't ready.
0: All right, here's the next one.
1: Next one. Your man texts you, good morning, beautiful, every single morning. But by the third week, it's still the exact same text. Is that an ick or a pick?
3: I don't know.
1: I mean, the thing is, it depends who's texting.
0: I know. You know what? I say pick because at least he's consistent.
1: I know.
0: If that's what he's doing.
1: And also, it's sweet.
0: I think it's sweet.
2: It is sweet.
0: All right, last one. A girl's trip where everyone has to wear matching themed outfits the entire time. Princess pick or princess ick?
2: I can't. That's a unanimous.
1: Unanimous ick.
0: Yeah. I'm not
1: like
0: going.
1: Every time?
2: No.
0: I'm not
2: we're
0: going.
2: We're in unanimity.
1: Anika, you are the loveliest. Thank you so much.
2: Thank
1: this book
2: you.
1: Is so great.
0: It is beautiful. Princess is a Princess. It comes out on September 22nd, and you can pre-order it now at today.com/books.
2: And I'll be in New Jersey next week at Bookends, and then I'll be in Orlando soon. So check my socials.
1: Go to your social, and you have your whole book tour, right?
2: I will put it
1: on
2: there.
1: Okay, good.
2: Yes.
1: Oh, guys, come see her.
2: Thank you.
1: Thank you. Coming up next, celebrity hairstylist Chris McMillan gives two of our viewers brand new cuts, and they get to see their looks for the very first time.

0: Now to our main makeovers. And today we are giving two lucky viewers gorgeous new cuts for fall, courtesy of celebrity hairstylist and founder of Chris McMillan Hair, Chris McMillan.
1: Hi.
0: Oh, that's it. But our things, we do have return. I just have to put it out there for everybody. We can see ourselves.
2: Okay.
0: They say it's okay.
2: So here's the thing. People at home should know that they have not seen.
0: That's why I was saying it.
2: They haven't seen their looks. So we've been taping mirrors and covering up monitors. So we just want to make sure we're going to cover everything up. So our first viewer is Pritsana. She's from New York City. So let's see why she's ready. And when we say a new look, she's really ready. Okay, listen to this.
3: Hi Jenna and Chanel, I'm Pritsana and I'm ready to cut off all this hair. My hair is pretty much down to my waist and it really gets in the way, especially when I'm working or when I'm running around. So I tend to just throw it up into a bun. I'm a mom of two, caretaker of my parents, run my own design business, and also a community volunteer. So I rarely have time to take care of myself in this way. I end up making a salon appointment every month and I end up either rescheduling it or eventually canceling it. I'm finally getting my hair cut and I'm doing this for myself. I'm ready for a big change. I can't wait.
2: Okay. So here's the deal. Pritsana, we've made the monitors dark. She still hasn't seen her finished
0: hair. Which, by the way,
1: she's seen nothing.
0: Chris, you cut her hair without a mirror.
1: I did all these haircuts, no mirrors.
0: Only a celebrity.
1: No mirrors.
2: Let's hope it works out.
1: Okay.
2: All right. So she's about to see it for the first time. We have her husband here, Ari. Hi. And we have her sister-in-law, Pri. Hi.
4: Okay.
2: All right. So you guys ready?
4: Yes.
2: Let's see Pritsana's before picture one more time. Everybody see it? Okay. Now let's bring out the brand new Pritsana.
0: Whoa. Wow. Okay, Ari, Pri, what do you guys think?
2: We'll come back a little bit.
0: What do you guys think?
5: Wow. I mean, she's always been stunning to me, but this is next level. I'm floored.
2: Okay.
0: Okay, Pritsana, are you ready to see it for the very first time?
4: I am.
0: Okay,
4: so
0: take a look at
2: Look at that monitor.
4: Oh!
1: Pritsana, Pritsana, we presented her with the Bixie.
0: Okay.
1: But of course, Zendaya has been showing up weekly, shorter and shorter.
0: Yeah.
1: So it's half Bixie, half Pixie.
0: Oh my gosh.
1: And Pritsana didn't know. She was like, my hair has changed. The texture has
2: so
1: changed.
2: Talented.
1: And her hair was down to her waist. So it was like, we need to open it up. Let's cut it and see. And I did a big chop. I did a ponytail and just chopped the whole ponytail off. And her hair bounced right up. She's got this great texture. This is an air-dried mousse. Air-dried with a diffuser. I used mousse and then a little balm at the end.
0: So she can
1: really
0: do this.
1: Super simple.
0: She can do this all the time. Pritsana.
1: Air-dried.
2: You look amazing.
0: You look gorgeous. Okay, Pritsana, give
2: you
0: your pizza hug. And Chris, come back.
1: No, not me.
4: Thank you.
0: Okay, next up we have Jillian from Astoria, New York. Let's see why she's ready for a new hairstyle.
6: Hi, Jenna and Chanel. I'm Julia, and I'm excited for a new look. I'm hard of hearing, and I wear a hearing aid in my left ear, so growing up, I've always been very self-conscious about the way that my hair looks against my hearing aid. I would want to wear my hair down all the time. I would try to keep it hidden. But now, as I'm older, I feel a lot more confident in my skin and the way that I look, and I don't care about what other people think about me. It's been a few years since I had a major haircut, so I think it's time to change my style. I feel like I'm entering a new chapter of my life because I just started a new job, and also my 28th birthday is coming up. I'm so excited. Thank you so much.
0: Okay. We're freaking out because, again, Chris has cut Jillian's hair with the mirrors covered. She's not seen anything. She's going to see herself for the first time. And we are joined by her parents, her boyfriend, her best friend. She has a whole crew here.
2: I mean, a whole posse.
0: All right, let's see Jillian's before one more time.
2: Okay.
0: And let's bring out Jillian! Jillian's look.
7: Yeah, she's great. It's wonderful.
0: Aww.
8: Oh, you look like a rock star.
0: Jillian, okay, you ready? Oh, he wants to make sure it's styled perfectly.
7: Yeah.
0: Okay, Jillian, you haven't seen this yet. Are you ready to look for it for the first time? Look right into that monitor.
4: Oh my God.
0: Chris,
4: I love it.
0: You gave Jillian a modern Rachel cut.
7: I
1: is called this kind of like if Rachel were doing her hair today, this is kind of what it is. And it's having sort of a comeback. I can't put my phone up without it. But I gave her sort of a curtain bang instead. But I love these face framing layers. It's long enough that it doesn't feel short.
0: Yeah.
1: It's short enough that it's not long.
0: Yes.
1: She can pull it back and have all these face framing layers and
0: do
1: French twists and have cute things. You know, it's just, I call it the everything cut because they're invisible layers. The key is the face framing layers.
0: Jillian, you look gorgeous. Do you love it?
7: I love it so much. I feel like I can do anything now.
1: It was awesome.
0: We love this.
7: Thank you.
0: You guys, right now, you can go ahead.
1: Of course.
0: Yes. Oh my gosh.

0: All right. Y'all, tomorrow is National Cheeseburger Day, but why do we have to wait to tomorrow when we can have a juicy burger right now?
1: That's the theme. Why put off tomorrow what you can do today? Joe Isidore is the chef and owner of Arthur & Sons. It's so good. You know, here in New York, and he's sharing two delicious recipes. So just scan the QR code or follow along.
0: Joe, these aren't your average burger. The first one is a Korean-inspired, right?
2: I'm not your average Joe, okay?
1: There you go. All right. I like
2: it. So look, we're gonna smash some burgers with some interesting flavors. First one is going to be kind of like a K-Town burger, Koreatown burger, we're going to start with the little mains. Come here, you're going to work.
0: Yeah, okay.
1: You're going to do like
0: anything. You don't have to do
2: so
0: anything.
2: You're going to just put sesame oil in there, lime juice. Ooh, you're going to throw a little bit of kimchi spice in there.
0: Ooh. Is this a mayonnaise?
2: It's a mayo. We're going to like a little special sauce. Ooh. Come here, you're going to do this over here.
1: All right.
2: Okay.
1: Make it easy for me.
2: Sesame oil, lime juice, sriracha, more kimchi, and you're going to make a Korean barbecue sauce.
1: Where am I putting it in here?
2: See, I like this. Look, I got them all working. This is perfect. This is perfect.
1: I just want to eat, Joe.
2: That's it. I did it, Ma. That's
1: exactly.
2: It. All right. So you're going to have your kimchi mayo, Korean barbecue sauce.
1: Play like I did.
2: You got to finish. You got to finish. Yeah. All right. And then after that, we're going to start smashing some burgers.
0: I want to smash.
2: Oh, I love it.
1: Yeah.
2: Grab a burger. Okay.
0: I mean,
2: put it on the griddle.
1: You know,
2: all right.
1: So into smash burgers.
0: I put this down first. I know. Who doesn't love
1: they're
0: a smash
1: so
0: burger?
1: Good.
0: Smash.
2: Yes. This is the best segment I've ever done. Let me tell you.
0: Wow. That's super smash.
2: Look at that. Well, we're going to cook it until it's nice and crispy.
1: Okay.
2: You're going to get a good sear on one side. You're going to flip it. You're going to put some cheese on it. Now we're going to build a burger. Okay. So first thing is like
1: the little yummy
2: mayo. Mm-hmm. Okay.
0: Secret sauce.
2: I'm going to put the burger here. I'm going to put some bacon here.
1: Okay.
2: A little kimchi.
1: I was just about to say.
2: Then some barbecue sauce We're going to top it, and that's it. That's
1: and
2: a Korean-style burger.
1: Try
2: you got it over there. Go try it. All right. Since you did the last one, I'm going to do this one.
1: Okay. Oh,
2: The next one is a truffle burger, okay? So I've got some truffle oil, some lemon juice, okay? I'm just going to throw everything in there. There you go. So salt, pepper, garlic, onion powder. Going to whisk it all up, and then we're going to make a nice lemony truffle kind of aioli. We're going to call this one an aioli, just to be fancy.
0: What's the difference between mayonnaise and aioli?
2: The word.
0: Okay.
2: That's it. Okay. So we've got some more burgers smashed over here. We're going to throw some cheese on there.
0: God,
2: you can eat that. She was eating that behind the scenes before. Mm-hmm. We have another toasted bun. We have some more aioli.
1: We're going to
2: put that there.
1: Fries,
2: truffle fries. Mm-hmm. Parmesan. You got to have Parmesan on it. Mm-hmm. We're going to top our Swiss cheeseburgers over here. We're going to do a little sauteed
1: onions. You know, I have to tell you something, Joe. I've had
2: What's
1: a lot
2: that?
1: Of burgers.
0: Yeah,
1: these are
0: great.
1: So unique.
2: Well, I mean, I'm a unique kind of guy. You know, I told you I wasn't your average Joe. See, we got a little theme going here.
1: You still get the yumminess of a smash burger, but it has a little extra juice.
0: Do you serve burgers at your restaurant?
2: Not at my Italian restaurant, I own a place down in Tampa called Joe Dog, and we do hot dogs and hamburgers there.
0: We got to get down to Joe
2: come
0: Dog.
2: Joe Dog is unbelievable, okay?
1: Delicious.
2: Anyway, look, you've got a Korean-style burger. You got a truffle.

0: I say 10 out of 10 for both.
1: Not 10 out of 10. That's it. That's it. Well, listen.
2: Thank you, Joe. Thank
1: solid.
2: You.
1: God bless.
2: For there these recipes, head to jay.com/food.
0: All right. No news. No shoes nation. Get ready. Kenny Chesney hits our concert stage with one of his biggest hits right after this.

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1: We are out here on the plaza hanging out with the incredible crowd who came to see the one, the only, Kenny Chesney. 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
2: He is releasing his 21st album next week titled Silver Sands Marina. But Kenny saved a true fan favorite for us, singing one of his biggest hits, Get Along. Here is Kenny.

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1: All right, tomorrow we have one of our favorites, Tony winner Jane Krakowski, plus actors Lily Reinhart and Tom Bateman.
0: We'll see y'all tomorrow.
1: Have a great day. What a day!
0: Bye.
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0: at 10 o'clock on today. Coming up, money matters. The Federal Reserve raising interest rates for the first time in years amid high inflation and rising prices. President Trump blasting the decision.
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3: Today's my birthday and I'm celebrating with my friends and Kenny. 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
13: 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We have, of course, all heard about the effects of ultra-processed foods, and according to health officials, they still make up nearly 60% of America's diet.
0: But now there's a new tool that's aimed at helping us choose potentially healthier alternatives. 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
14: Hey, Vic. Good morning, guys. Good morning to you at home. Reducing ultra-processed foods in the American diet, that's a major cause for the FDA. And these foods are linked to rising obesity and disease rates. Well, now a new seal is appearing on food packaging to certify that it is non-ultra processed. So what does that actually mean? And how do these products taste? This morning, your exclusive first look.
15: They're some of our favorite snacks, from chips and cookies to sodas and bars. But ultra processed foods like these are under fire by health officials, who say eating too much of them is linked to everything from type 2 diabetes and obesity to cardiovascular issues and Alzheimer's disease.
16: Highly processed foods loaded with additives, added sugar, and excess salt should be avoided.
15: Health and Human Services Secretary Robert F. Kennedy Jr. now proposing new rules for ultra-processed foods, but those could take years to pass.
3: This is important.
15: Non-GMO Project CEO Megan Westgate says in the meantime, consumers need more information about what's in our food.
3: We have ingredients in our food in this country that aren't even legal in some countries, that have been banned specifically because of health and safety concerns.
15: Now, her nonprofit has created a new verification seal for packaged foods, certifying them as non-ultra-processed or non-UPF. The seal already appearing on hundreds of products sold at stores, including Target, from snacks and drinks to baking mixes and frozen meals.
3: When a food is labeled non-ultra-processed, what does that actually mean? We screen against hundreds of restricted ingredients, and then we also look at industrial processing, which isn't something that you can see from looking at the package.
15: Research shows ultra-processing can actually change a food's molecular structure, reducing its nutritional value and impacting digestion. It can also add chemicals that aren't required to appear on the ingredient label.
17: That processing can both
11: add harmful compounds and it can remove beneficial compounds. And also ultra-processed foods can have contaminants from the packaging. That's a pretty strong recipe for bad health outcomes.
15: But using less processed whole ingredients can be pricey. On average, non-UPF foods are 2 to 3 times more expensive than ultra-processed ones.
17: The higher price is a reflection of the high product standards that we have.
15: Michelle Lorge is president of Simple Mills, which makes several dozen non-UPF verified foods.
14: This is an economy where a lot of people are struggling to afford basic groceries. What do you say to the affordability component of it all?
17: For Simple Mills, we prioritize nutrient-dense ingredients, which tend to be a little bit more expensive. We could cut costs by introducing or utilizing artificial shortcuts, but we won't do that, and our consumers recognize that.
15: Perhaps one of the biggest issues for consumers, do these products taste as good as regular foods? To find out, we asked shoppers at this New York City Target to try both. First, an ultra-processed chocolate chip cookie and cheese cracker. Second, non-ultra-processed ones.
14: So which cookie did you like better?
18: Oh, number two, 100%.
14: Number two, 100%? Why?
18: Not as dry, a little bit more moist.
19: I like the second one.
14: You like cracker number two better?
19: It was more crunchy and it just had more flavor.
15: In fact, 6 out of 10 tasters preferred the taste of the non-ultra-processed cookie, and 8 out of 10 chose the non-UPF cracker. We also showed them the ingredients for both.
19: Niacin, reduced iron, thiamine mononitrate.
15: Causing some who like the ultra-processed versions to switch their vote.
14: Knowing what you know about the ingredients, would that change your mind at all about which snack you liked better?
20: Yes, I do care about what I put in my body.
14: Does it make you more likely to choose the healthier option now that you know what's
21: right.
14: in it?
21: It's more what's in it than the taste.
14: And Target told us wellness is a top priority for its shoppers. That's why it offers many foods with this non-UPF seal. And of course, you're going to start seeing these at thousands of other stores nationwide as well. And guys, of course, we wouldn't do a story about food without giving you a chance to try it. So we've got a plate of the ultra-processed and the non-ultra-processed cookies. I'm just curious which ones you like better.
22: Okay.
14: You take little taste tests.
22: Are we going to guess which is which?
14: You can definitely guess which is which. Yes, little bite, because they actually take longer to chew and eat than you would think. But give yourself a chance to really taste it.
23: Mm-hmm. That tastes like cardboard.
14: Oh, boy. Mm. Which one did you like better?
22: Well,
23: I like this one better.
22: I like it, too, better. Is that the ultra-processed one?
14: It is the ultra-processed one.
22: I knew it. You know why? Because we were raised on Chips Ahoy.
14: You guys are right.
23: Those are fine.
22: But
23: are
22: I liked them both equally.
14: You know what's interesting, though? When we did this in the store with the ultra-processed and the non-ultra-processed,
22: yeah.
14: Non-UPF won out both times on
22: really?
14: The savory and the sweet.
22: Well, maybe it's just us.
23: I think you're right.
14: Yeah.
22: But it's like ultra-processed. So does that mean the other ones are just like sort of processed or
14: it
22: super
14: means the
22: processed?
14: Other ones are simply made with ingredients that you could find in a kitchen, very like clear, and that they're not going through extra machinations. Okay, Al, come on.
23: What say you?
14: You like it?
22: Not processed or
23: that's not processed
22: as
14: that's
22: much.
14: That's non-ultra-processed.
22: Try this one.
14: That's right.
22: We liked that one. Oh, God, we're the worst.
23: Oh,

0: The City Concert Series on today is proudly sponsored by City.
1: Here we go. All right, we have a great crowd here on the Plaza. I'm saying, which way do we go? Because Kenny's about to take the sunny, the summer concert stage. A little help right here from our crowd who's been cheering you on this morning.
2: So Kenny's going to kick off the concert in just a minute after we take a quick look back at his journey to becoming one of country music's biggest. For Kenny Chesney, it's all about sunshine and a good time. Over three decades, the country legend has won 12 CMAs, earned six Grammy nominations, and sold more than 30 million albums, with dozens of platinum hits like Summertime.
3: It's a simple wine, it's summertime.
2: And American Kids.
4: A little messed up, but we're all right.
2: A proud son of East Tennessee, Kenny has found a calling to life on the beach, his music evoking his island lifestyle, and his fans embracing the name No Shoes Nation.
4: No shoes, no shirt, and no problem.
2: Known for his sold-out stadium tours, Kenny also made history as the first solo artist to headline Sphere in Las Vegas. And along the way, he's kept our fans entertained with many visits here on today.
4: You say
2: Kenny was inducted into the Country Music Hall of Fame in 2025, but he's not slowing down.
5: I sincerely hope I haven't written my best song yet and I haven't recorded my best record yet.
2: Silver Sands Marina, his 21st record, is out next week.
4: Till then, you gotta carry on.
2: But this morning, Kenny's sailing into the Plaza to rock out our city concert stage. The wait's over. Performing the title track from his new album, Silver Sands Marina, here he is, Kenny Chesney.

is how you kick off a concert. Don't go anywhere. Kenny's coming right back for a chat and more music. But first, this is Today on NBC.

0: We're back on TV. We're back on TV.
1: Yes.
0: It's a Friday Eve. And what better way to celebrate than Kenny Chesney? Four-time CMA Entertainer of the Year. Four straight, by the way, Kenny Chesney.
2: Yeah.
0: Four straight.
2: He's a Hall of Famer around here. So thrilled to welcome Kenny back to the Plaza ahead of the release of his new album next week, Silver Sands Marina. You know, do you know when your first concert was here on this plaza?
3: I don't know.
2: 24 years ago.
3: That's unbelievable.
2: That's why we call you family around here, Kenny.
3: It does feel that way. 24 years. Was
0: There's the video proof.
3: Oh, my God. Oh, here we go.
0: Look at you.
2: Baby Kenny.
3: White jeans? I don't hope not.
2: I know. No, no. They're coming back. All those fashions. Tell us about the new record.
3: I'm very proud of it. There's a lot of songs on this record that has the emotions that make you feel alive, and I'm very proud of that.
2: Yeah.
3: You know, there's a little bit of looking back. There's some cleverness to it, but it's all songs that I felt like that would sound insane live, but also make people think. Mm. There's some letting go on the record, you know, but it took a minute, and it was, you know, I'm usually you make a record in like a 18-month period, but this. Luckily, because I was so busy over the last 3 years,
0: yeah.
3: I had the luxury and the gift of time to make it. And so here we are with Silver Sands Marina.
0: Yeah.
4: That's right. You got this tour coming up, the original Vibe Room.
3: Yes, the original Vibe Room.
2: What's the vibe?
4: What's the vibe?
2: It's a white jeans vibe.
3: Well, I mean, if you guys ever been to a restaurant that's a restaurant, but at a certain hour it turns into a bar?
2: Yes. Yes.
3: That's the Vibe Room.
2: It's
3: kind of rolling. That's kind of a rolling room for us to have community on the road and, you know, just have fun. You know, and spread love and joy and light all over the world. And that's what we like to do out there.
0: I was telling Savannah earlier, my wife Lindsay and I, we got to see you perform live at MetLife a while back. Nobody puts on a show like Kenny Chesney.
2: That's right.
0: I mean, it's just, and you just had the residency out at Sphere in Vegas, going back out on tour again. This next song is called Carry On.
3: Yes, the first single off the record. The thing that made me want to record this song was there's a line in the song that says, if it feels good, do it. If it doesn't, then don't. And sometimes it can be that simple. I think I'm guilty of making my life a little more complicated than it needs to be. So that's the mantra of mine. All this song next year and everything.
2: Carry On.
0: Let's hear it. Kenny Chesney.
3: All right, great. Now, all right, here we go.

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1: He's got one more song to go in this half hour, and it's one of his biggest hits. With American Kids, put your hands together once again for Kenny Chesney.
2: All right, here we go.

0: Kenny Chesney. Thank you, thank you. We are back on a Thursday morning. But first, this is Today on NBC.
1: Don't you just love a Thursday morning concert? Don't you even love it more when it's Kenny Chesney? The first time actually you've been on the Plaza. You're hitting the road again. You had been at the Sphere for a long time with the residency. Yeah. Tell me about Road Kenny.
2: What's all okay. We know, you know, but next summer we're going back out. Me and Eric Church, the wonderful Sheryl Crow, and Graylin James, who I love, and it's going to be a fun summer. You know, it really is. We were in Sphere for 2 years, and now we're ready to get back out into the mix a little bit. It's going to be a lot of fun. You know, so.
0: By the way, this band is incredible.
2: They do pretty good, don't they?
0: Oh, my gosh.
2: They're pretty good.
0: That guitar banjo thing.
3: Kenny, thanks again. Don't forget, by the way, folks, that new album, it's out next Friday, September 25th. Don't go anywhere. Kenny still has two more songs to go in our third and fourth hours. Of course, check your local news, weather, and these messages.
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4: Dig into that closet because the 90s are back, baby. 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Plus, William Jackson Harper joining us live, sharing his intense new series and looking back on the 10 years since he took us to The Good Place. Then later, award-winning actor Paul Walter Hauser stopping by, filling us in on his new project. And kick off those shoes for a country concert. It's been slow. I swear it, baby. Music superstar Kenny Chesney live, and he's got one more song to keep those summer vibes going. Today, Thursday, September 17th, 2026. Live from Studio 1A in Rockefeller Plaza, this is the third hour of Today.
3: And a very good morning to you. Welcome to this third hour of Today. I'm Craig. Here's Dylan. There's Al. There you are. Thank you so much.
6: We are all where we need to be.
3: We are all where we're supposed to be. You know who else is here? Kenny Chesney.
0: Oh, yeah.
3: What a fun morning it is. The country legend. He has put on just a fantastic show for our Pat Plaza crowd. Not done yet. Fear not. Fear not, No Shoes Nation. He's got one more song. He's going to come inside as well and catch up. We're going to talk about his new music, his tour, and much more.
6: His new music. Everybody out there singing along with all the words. And they're such good songs.
4: But we've been talking. It's almost thrown us off because the vibe is Friday.
3: Oh, no question.
4: It's such a Friday vibe. Mm-hmm.
3: So if you don't see us tomorrow, you know what happened.
6: Yes, we got confused.
3: Yes.
4: Well, we've got a lot to talk about this hour. We're going to start with a really serious topic. Toys. Toy season is almost upon us. Of course, Christmas only 99 days away. And of this morning, we're feeling nostalgic. The National Toy Hall of Fame just releasing its list of nominees for this year.
6: Anyone who grew up in the 80s or 90s, of course, remembers the Care Bears or Tickle Me Elmo. Oh. There are also classic board games like Sorry and Mousetrap. There's Bop It, which I just introduced you to. I can't believe, Craig, you didn't know what Bop It was. Bingo.
3: Mm-hmm. Love Bingo.
6: And guys, the playground staple, the slide.
4: It's not a toy.
3: It's not a toy.
6: I mean, but it's...
3: It's fun. I'll give you that.
6: I think it is a toy. But, so, Craig, Bop It.
3: It's one of the
6: most fun games on the planet. All you have to do is either twist it, bop it, or pull it.
3: And the bop it
6: is... And it tells you what to do.
3: So that's bop.
4: Yeah.
6: Yeah, so like...
4: My kids love that game.
6: Middle.
7: Twist it.
6: Twist.
3: Hello. Oh, no. And then it mocks you if you get it wrong.
6: It does laugh at you.
4: It's your first lesson.
6: It's your first lesson in failure.
3: Can you tickle the Elmo?
4: It's Giggle Max Tickle.
6: Yes,
4: this is a bigger one.
6: He laughs harder.
4: He laughs much harder.
6: My kids
3: you don't
6: love
3: like
6: Sorry.
3: Mousetrap, do you?
6: Mousetrap stresses me out. The thing, the cage never stays up. You always lose that one piece that keeps the whole thing together. Nobody knows how to play the actual game. You just set it up.
4: This is from the 60s.
6: Yeah.
4: I mean, and it is just a classic.
3: My Delano.
6: Used to be a metal cage, right?
3: He used to collect these Pokemon cards.
4: Yep. And there was actual really cheese, and you got a real mouse. So it was great. You know, if it was on the shelf too long, things didn't work out so well.
6: There's a little hole in the corner.
4: When it started,
6: the mouse got out.
4: Well, it was like Mr. Potato Head. Mr. Potato Head used to be, they just sold you the parts and you used potatoes. It's true.
3: Anthony, is that true? It is true.
4: It's absolutely true. And I never forget. I went through a 5-pound bag of potatoes. My mother was upset. I'd make one up and I'd do it. Hey, look. And
7: then I throw that away, and then I take out another. And just keep going.
8: By the way, you weren't alone. I didn't believe that either. That's, wow, that is a long time ago.
6: Wow, I love the history lessons you give us.
7: In fact, potato was actually a toy, according to these folks.
6: That's true. Snow has been a toy.
7: That's right.
6: Yeah.
7: Chainsaw, it's a toy. Anyway.
8: Sticking with the nostalgia theme, 90s fashion is also, it's having quite the moment. If you still have some of those old looks in the back of your closet, ladies and gentlemen, you may be in luck. Because what's old is new again. Major designers embracing the throwback trend as well. Emily Akeda, I know what you're thinking at home. Yes, she was around in the 90s.
6: Barely.
8: But Emily Akeda's on this one for us.
9: I'm all about this, right? Denim, rugby shirts, slip dresses. People of all ages are, shall I say, bugging out over the decade-defining styles now splashed across New York Fashion Week, clothing campaigns, and city streets.
10: D? What's
11: up?
9: The 90s called.
10: I'll call you, okay?
9: And a new generation of Americans is answering. As the era of chunky sneakers, baby tees, plaid, and glitter is dominating wardrobes once again.
12: It's very 90s coded. It reminds me of my mom.
9: Carolyn Bessette Kennedy's white button-downs and minimalist silhouettes, featured in the popular Love Story series, surging again on city streets. Experts say the 90s are even inspiring lines at New York Fashion Week.
13: I think Clueless, I think Gilmore Girls, I think back to school season, I think fall, big blazers, tweeds, patterns.
9: Cosmopolitan and 17 editor-in-chief Willa Bennett says fashion trends can be cyclical.
13: It is all a circle. It all comes back. I mean, you can even see with like the low-rise jeans and the studded belts and more about feeling like you're in a music video.
9: People born after the 90s are also connecting with the decade through social media, classic sitcoms, finding new audiences on streaming.
14: So, what do you think?
9: And a love for thrift stores.
15: 90s, mint condition, 100% silk.
9: Secondhand apparel sales grew nearly four times as fast as general retail last year, according to Capital One. Brands are leaning in this fall, too. I wanna be there. From Calvin Klein.
16: Feel the fit.
9: 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Their CEO telling NBC News they're keeping an old-school approach to promote their vintage styles.
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9: While there's no time machine to go back to 1999, it's possible to create a fashion capsule with some of those looks today.
6: All right, so what kind of 90s defining styles were you guys sporting?
7: I we'll start with you.
18: Anything that I could fit into.
7: You were not that big.
18: Oh, no, I was. Do you not have eyes?
6: I like the hat.
7: Yeah, I do like the hat.
6: Thank you. You're timeless.
18: I've always still, that's the one thing
6: that's
18: the same.
6: Look at how timeless Deborah looks.
18: I
6: know,
18: and
6: with the yellow.
7: Comparatively, I guess, maybe. How about you? What were you rocking in the 90s?
6: I mean, I had my flannel. I loved, wigwam socks and Keds and Limited 2.
9: The plaid is fully
18: and
9: bass.
18: Mouth metal. Mouth metal. Couldn't smile in a lightning storm. And by the way, I had them too. So.
6: Look at them now.
18: That's true.
6: Yeah.
18: How about
6: okay.
18: you?
7: I was never really that fashion forward, as you can tell.
18: You still have the haircut.
7: It's coming back. By the way, that's the on the right side of your screen. That's the
18: haircut. Oh,
7: a little bit better.
18: Mr. GQ.
7: Yeah.
18: Look at that.
6: Mr. Scott.
9: The pose. I like holding the jacket there.
6: What is in
18: your
6: hand?
18: You're welcome, lady.
7: I think the guy from, what was the place that used to take the pictures?
6: Glamour Shots?
7: Alan. Maybe South Carolina.
6: Yeah. Anyway,
7: it was at Sears you'd go.
6: Yeah.
7: And you'd, pose. And I remember they were always like, all right, just grab your lapel. Chin up and smile.
18: That's right.
9: That's what you do with your hands.
6: Do we even have a picture?
9: I know. There was a lot of debate over how much I remember from the 90s.
7: Oh, my gosh.
9: That is so sweet.
7: Oh, look at you.
18: Look at that.
9: Chunky monkey right there.
18: And we're the same colors.
11: Also, I was embracing the jean back in the 90s.
7: That's amazing. Yeah. That hat. And a little pose.
11: Yes, your pose is grabbing the blazer. Yeah. I've got the little
1: That is so sweet.
7: That's about the cutest picture.
6: How old were you, like four there?
11: I guess, yeah, four or five.
6: So that was the end of the 90s.
11: That was towards the end of the 90s. Yes, admittedly, yes.
7: I think you should have that as your employee ID.
11: Yeah, maybe I should.
7: That's
11: yeah.
7: Thanks, That's guys. One of the best pictures I've seen.
6: So cute. All right, coming up in our Consumer Confidential series, the essential career tool you're probably neglecting, networking, and why just chatting with another parent at the playground totally counts. Plus, we loved him in The Good Place. Now he's taking a very different turn in a psychological thriller. We're going to catch up with William Jackson Harper.

0: this morning in our Consumer Confidential series, we're talking about an essential career tool that can open doors, it could create opportunities as well. We're talking about networking.
1: Well, here with some tips to help build those skills is LinkedIn's editor-in-chief, Dan Roth. Dan, good morning.
2: Good morning. Hey,
1: Dan, welcome. We love when you're here. You always give us great advice.
3: Thank you.
1: This one, I mean, makes my palms sweat. I don't like networking, but why is it so important?
3: Yeah, well, first of all, I'm so glad we're talking about this. Like, networking can totally change the course of your career. You know, one person who takes a chance on you or makes an introduction that matters or offers advice at exactly the right time. I was thinking about this morning. Like, I can trace back the dots over the person who got me into this chair right here.
1: Wow.
3: In my first job, I was doing a story. I met the comms person, this woman named Shannon. Years later, I needed the meeting at LinkedIn. I had reached out to Shannon because she worked there at the time. She like kind of helped make that happen. Huh. I flew out to LinkedIn after the meeting. I met the CEO. The CEO had been thinking about moving LinkedIn into content.
0: Wow.
3: 2 weeks later, reached out to me, and it all goes back to Shannon.
1: Oh, wow. My goodness.
3: So I'm not saying that relationships are the only thing that matters, but your experience and your skills combined with a great relationship make opportunity happen. Mm. It puts you in a position where someone says something's open up and I want to reach out to this person for it. So I'm so glad we're talking about this topic.
0: How do you make sure that those relationships are authentic, Dan, and not just purely transactional?
3: I know. I mean, it feels, I think, gross to a lot of people, even this word networking. So we know that something like 63% of people in a recent survey we found say that they have never been taught this essential business skill on how to network. They don't know how to grow their professional network. They don't know how to build these professional relationships. So you are not alone. It feels transactional. Oh, my God, I've got to send an email out and say, can you help me with a job, or can you introduce me to someone, or I'm going to show up at a networking event. It's not what this is about. This is about being human. It's about making connections. It's about being curious and representing you and your kind of authentic self to be able to make these connections. So it's not as gross as it sounds.
4: So it almost sounds like you need to widen your definition of what you think 100% of as networking, whether it's at a school drop-off at a conference or something like that. So is that the idea?
3: That's it. Yeah, you're probably networking even when you realize you don't think that you are. So if you have reached out to a colleague about, you know, how they're doing in their new job, or at the sidelines of a kid's game, you're talking to someone who's in a similar field as you.
0: You do that.
1: Yeah. I do. That's how I made one of my best friends.
3: There you go. So this is your networking. You don't even realize. You're just talking.
0: You're a big networker.
3: Yeah. There's sometimes like you don't know. You need to change your network. And for those, you need to show up at industry events or alumni meetings. You know, like I set a – when I hate doing these kind of things. So I make it a game. When I go to these events where I don't know anyone, I say I'm going to – I can't leave until I've met two new people.
0: That's good.
3: And I end up having these great conversations. Mm-hmm. So – and then it's not just in person either.
0: Yeah.
3: Online – follow people who are talking about who are doing jobs that interest you. Leave comments, leave real comments, share your own perspective. Our data finds that you are 3 times more likely to get a connection request and 5 times more likely to get an inbound in-mail or email from somebody if you have interacted with their posts.
4: But how do you start those conversations? Because it's almost like small talk, but you feel more pressure in a sense.
3: Yeah, so first of all, everyone hates this. The number one thing stopping people from making those kind of asks is they are scared that they are going to be wasting someone's time. Mm. But in our recent survey, we found that 85% of people say they don't mind. They want to give back. If someone reaches out to them, they're going to do it. So there's this big perception gap. But how you do it matters. You cannot, and I'm sure you guys have all had this, you can't reach out to someone and say, hey, can we get coffee? Or can I pick your brain about something?
1: Mm.
3: Don't do it generic. You want to be really specific. Yes. What I want to get out of this, why I'm reaching out to you. You have experience at X, Y, and Z. And then how much time it's going to take. Mm-hmm. I need 10 minutes of your time.
0: That's good.
3: I keep it really contained. And if you don't know the person, explain why you're reaching out to them. Hey, you know, Al, you've got incredible experience in TV. I am just breaking into this. Can I get 10 minutes with you to ask you one career question?
0: Let me help you right now.
4: Yes.
0: If you're watching or listening, do not email Al Roker right now.
3: I just saw the fear in Al's eyes.
0: Don't do that.
1: So you make a connection, and I'm thinking of you and Shannon.
3: Yeah.
1: How do you actually reach out again to get that thing that you need from them?
3: Yeah, so first of all, you kind of have to maintain these relationships over time. We find that people are very bad at this. Only 27% of people say that they are doing a good job of maintaining their networks. So you got to kind of put in the time, make sure that you are actually reaching out to them. But it's pretty easy. You just congratulate them. Hey, you got a new job. This is great. Or maybe you're just asking questions. You want to just kind of keep growing and maintaining that relationship. And then when you do want to make your ask, specific, why them, and what you need from them. And then the other part of this is give back yourself.
2: Yes.
3: Mm-hmm. You want to just be the kind of person that is not just asking, but is also giving. So mm-hmm. you want to share things about what's going on and make sure that you are open to mm-hmm. people reaching out to you.
2: This is great.
3: Yeah.
2: Great tips.
3: Network.
4: Excellent.
3: Make it
1: makes me a little less nervous. So thank you, Dan.
3: Thank you.
1: Speaking of career growth, we want to know which financial issues are impacting you and your family the most. So go to today.com and take our new affordability survey. Just scan the QR code on your screen. The results will be part of a future money-saving segment here on Today.
4: What a great idea. All right. Well, just ahead, we're going to sit down with William Jackson Harper about American Hostage, his thrilling new series. It's actually based on a true story. Then later, we've got Paul Walter Hauser stopping by. Telling us all about his new series. Paul!
2: We put him to sleep.
4: It's a different kind of talk show.
2: He didn't enjoy the network.
4: There you go. Oh, nothing like a quick

0: Ooh, this one looks just like the one I had when I was a little kid.
1: He's so cute.
0: But is this one a little cuter? I mean, this pup looks friskier, but this one looks a little sweeter, maybe?
2: Uh-oh, it's Chidi Kryptonite. Choice between any two things. Settle in, lizard. This is gonna be a while.
3: That's William Jackson Harper in his Emmy-nominated role as the indecisive Chidi in the hit NBC series The Good Place.
4: He went on to visit an ominous commune in the 2019 horror film Midsommar.
5: Now he is starring in the thriller series American Hostage. It's set in the 1970s. Beloved radio reporter Fred forced into a life-or-death crisis when a hostage taker demands to be interviewed on his show live. William plays journalist Ben, that's Fred's colleague, also a sounding board. Take a look.
6: We're going to talk about whether we do it?
7: Say what you want to say.
6: What's to stop Karitsis from killing Hall live on air?
7: Dick Hall is at the end of a shotgun. Tony Karitsis is going to call this station in 55 minutes.
6: What are we doing, Balls?
7: We answer the phone. The rest, I don't know.
6: But the moment we think we're doing something to save someone's life, we are in the story, we lose our way as journalists.
5: Oh, well, welcome back. Good morning, sir. Yeah,
8: good morning.
5: We were just talking about I mean, I was telling you I was familiar with the story, not that familiar, because it's inspired by a true story. Were you at all familiar with what went down in Indianapolis back in the 70s?
8: No. I read the script before I auditioned for it, and I was like, this can't be a real thing. Really? And then I just went on YouTube and looked up, you know, Tony Karitsis and this press conference, and it's like the whole thing is there with the gun to the guy's head. It's just nuts. Yeah.
3: So in your character, Ben, is passionate about journalism. As you're researching this, were you struck by the differences of journalism of the 70s as opposed to today?
8: A little bit. I think that there's a lot more outlets and maybe a lot fewer vetted outlets for certain things.
5: That's generous.
8: And so there's a lot of editorializing and there's a lot of emotion and it's a lot of like traffic and sort of like outrage. And I feel like when everything was sort of like, you know, funneled through very like professional, very vetted outlets like that, you got just more of the straight impartial news. Mm. And so there's a big difference to me. I feel like I get more triggered, you know, often now than from what I saw when I was from that time.
3: If you're going to move into journalism, is there an area you'd be interested in pursuing?
8: I'm curious about AI. I'm curious about where it's going. Yeah. You know, I grew up in the 80s. I watched a lot of Terminator, so I'm a little bit freaked out. I think it's also just because I really know so little about it. Mm-hmm. It just feels like things are a little bit out of control, and so I just kind of want to, see how much of that is actually true and how much of that is just alarmism.
4: You could be our new tech reporter.
8: Yeah.
5: Because you got so much time.
4: You don't really have a lot of time. You're also working on this legal drama, Conviction. It's got a pretty stacked cast. Tell us about that and like all the legal jargon.
8: Okay. Well, I mean, honestly, most of the legal jargon on that is getting stuck in my teeth on the way out into the world. I'm playing a rival prosecutor to Elizabeth Moss's defense counsel, and it's a really interesting thriller, very

0: very intense, very, like, very, I don't know, like, I guess it's like a little, for me, I get really scared about this, like, what could possibly happen when you kind of get out of your skis and you're in territory you're not used to handling. And so that's what Nev's characters, or Liz's character is dealing with. Mm-hmm. And I'm there to sort of just be a thorn in her side.
1: When's that one
0: coming? I don't know. Okay. We're still shooting it. So,
1: The Good Place, 10 years.
0: Yeah.
1: It's hard to believe it's been 10 years since
0: that show. Yeah, it's weird.
1: Al and I were just talking about how it was just so consistently good and funny. What are your memories from that time?
0: I got spoiled on that job. It was just such a fun, easy group of people to be around. And I think that, like, honestly, one of the first memories I had was actually watching that pilot with, because so many of us, was our first big show.
1: Yeah.
0: And seeing ourselves next to Ted and Kristen, and just sort of being like, we're there. Like, oh God, they made a mistake. like none of us should be here. Yeah, we're just like, no, we shouldn't be here. But we all kind of got over it, and it was, you know, like Ted and Kristen and Mike Schur, who ran the show, like, they're just such great folks that we turned into a real family by the end of it. So, yeah.
1: It's good to have you, William. Thank you.
0: Yeah.
1: Come back when that show that you're shooting now and you can't remember when it comes out, come back.
0: Yeah. Yes. Well, they haven't told me yet, so, you know. Yeah.
1: Come back when
2: somebody doesn't remember.
3: Someone will let you know.
1: Meanwhile, though, American Hostage, it premieres. Two episodes are going to drop Sunday on MGM+.
4: All right. Well, coming up, award-winning actor Paul Walter Hauser is here talking about his new talk show and a very scary new role. And then later we've got country music superstar Kenny Chesney back with another Plaza performance. Third hour of today. I'll be right back.

0: know, we're such a fan of our next guest, such a fan, Paul Walter Hauser. He is an Emmy and Golden Globe winning actor, taking home both trophies for that remarkable role in Blackbird.
1: Paul snagged another Emmy nomination for his role in Orion and the Dark in 2024.
2: Well, now Paul's showing off another side of his talent, using comedy and satire to take on toxic masculinity in his new web series, Boy Talk Talk Show. And let's just say he doesn't hold back.
3: When I heard that we got you as a guest, which wasn't surprising, you're not playing basketball anymore.
4: Yeah.
3: I had a couple questions that
5: You're not playing anymore?
4: No, I retired. Yeah.
3: It's the knees?
4: It was, yeah, a combination of a lot of things.
3: Are you afraid of death, or are you like, whatever?
4: Yeah, I don't know about afraid. I'm not, like, welcoming it anytime soon.
6: There's a great Socrates quote I'd like to read to you. It says, "It's a shame for a man to grow old without seeing the beauty and strength which his body is capable."
4: Mm.
6: And now, since your body is completely broken down from Pistons on...
3: Clippers, too.
6: What do we do now?
1: It's Clippers. Such a funny podcast.
3: It's so fun.
1: I love it.
2: You know, it's funny. They say in all humor there is truth. And there, you know, there's this masculinity, there's all this. But there's a deeper meaning to this that you want to get.
3: Yeah, you know, I think people get thrown when they hear I'm making fun of toxic masculinity. The reality is femininity, masculinity, these are good things, but we attach an adjective like toxic to anything when it becomes extreme and wayward. Mm-hmm. So we are exploring the traits of toxic masculine men, guys who laud and magnify money. They try to believe that their gender is superior and et cetera, et cetera, et cetera. All these tropes that we see in men and yeah, we're having a blast doing it.
0: There's a lot of material out there.
3: There is, man. We're all flawed, and we're just poking the bear here.
1: Yeah, poking fun at it. The first sign of every episode is masculinity is in crisis.
3: Right.
1: I think that kind of sets the stage for what's going to happen next.
3: It's a double entendre, right? The characters believe that masculinity is in crisis, and that is their kind of way into the show, but in reality, we are saying masculinity is in crisis because of people like the heightened version of myself and my co-host, Julian Sergi.
1: Yeah.
0: You did say that you started this because you feel like the comedy world is lacking. Well, like, lacking what specifically?
3: I don't know, man. Fun, edge, irreverency, if that's a word. I just feel like comedy's a little neutered and kind of timid.
0: Mm-hmm. What do you think that is? Or how did it get to be that way?
3: I don't know. You know, I probably don't have enough time to talk about it on this forum, but I would say that at some point comedy just became a little too timid. And I think I would rather accept everybody's viewpoints and freedom of speech and craziness than try to make everybody happy and keep it in a little
1: I like that
3: box.
0: Because it is comedy.
2: That's right.
3: Yeah, I mean, I love South America. I mean, that show is a good example of, like, gloves are off, everybody gets it, you know.
2: That's really good.
3: Oh, sorry, South Park.
2: South Park,
3: those that don't know.
2: But they've remained in South America.
3: It's called South America.
2: There you go. I saw Craig's eyes kind of
0: glaze over. I just didn't want to touch it.
2: Well, come on. This is the perfect form.
3: No timidity, man. Don't fear the tech companies. Don't fear the money, guys. Fear God, homie. That's what's up.
0: Preach.
3: That's what's up.
2: So you're in the Resident Evil film franchise.
3: Yes, and I know you're a huge fan.
2: Unbelievable. I'm not a horror fan, but I know of this, of which we speak.
3: Yeah, I never played the video games or saw the movies, but when I heard Zach Cregger was doing it, I was so excited. Because, you know, for those that don't know, Barbarian and Weapons are two of the best horror films of the last 10, 20 years, and they're coming from the same guy. So he took hold of that Sony IP and made it his own, and I'm really proud to be in it. It's an exciting little film.
1: I did play Resident Evil.
0: That doesn't surprise.
1: I know.
0: That doesn't surprise.
3: I was more of a Madden Mario brother guy. I was a little more gentle. But I'll tell you what, it is a scary movie.
1: Yeah.
3: I mean, picture Ken Paxton beating James Tallarico. That's how scary it is.
2: Wow.
1: Can we just talk real quick? You have a wrestling match coming up this weekend.
3: Do.
1: I didn't realize that you were a professional wrestler.
3: I wrestle as a I don't even have any side hustles. It's all a passionate psychotic quest. Oh, great. Oh. You show me getting slammed by coffee there. And then I get to slam him back, though. Yep.
2: How did you
3: just
2: get into that?
3: Grab him right by the
1: you're
3: shorts?
1: Strong.
3: I can be, yeah. there's that Russian leg sweep. Oh. Shades of Bret Hart.
2: Did you show Craig a move?
5: We're not doing that.
3: I would never. He's too pretty. I'm not hurting this guy. He's
1: like
3: beautiful.
1: A body slam?
5: Please don't.
3: Beautiful man.
5: How does one get into this? Did you grow up wrestling?
3: I grew up loving wrestling and.
5: Did you wear Ric Flair?
3: Woo.
5: Dusty Rhodes?
3: Woo, baby. Woo.
5: WWF?
3: Arn Anderson?
5: Anderson brothers? Arn and Ole?
3: Arn and Ole.
5: I
3: wrestled Arn's son, Brock. I got to wrestle him and C.W. Anderson, the family.
5: Oh, you are legit.
3: Yeah. Well, I don't know if I'm legit, but put it this way. A lot of guys, they go to the WWE and they're like, I'll have one or two matches. And they crush it and they take care of them and it's really great. But like, my thing is I want to actually wrestle. So I'm wrestling Steve Corino in Newport, North Carolina Sunday.
2: Wow.
3: In front of like 300-400 people.
1: Good luck.
5: Renaissance man.
2: If we decide to go, we have to make that decision. Could you flip Craig for it?
5: We got to go. Boys Talk Show. Boy Talk Talk Show.
3: Check it out.
5: It's out on YouTube.
1: It's so funny. Dude. All right, coming up, look who's joining us inside Studio 1A. The great Kenny Chesney is going to catch up, and he saved one more song just for us. We'll be right back.
2: Come on, just.

0: We're lucky enough to be hanging out with Country Music Hall of Fame legend, Kenny Chesney.
1: Kenny's been rocking the plaza all morning long as we look forward to his upcoming album, his 21st album. This one's titled Silver Sands Marina.
2: He's got more music for us from the new record in just a bit. But first, we have a moment to catch up with the very busy platinum hit maker. We're just throwing in all your titles here.
3: Build me up.
2: So here we are. We've got your 21st album.
3: Yeah.
2: How do you come up with new material? What do you draw from to make something?
3: Well, I mean, you hope that the record that you put out is a reflection, is a mirror of where you are in your life. I feel like this record is. The thing that I love about it, I was afforded the gift of time for this one. Usually when an artist has a record and they put it out, you know, and it does well, you know, the label kind of wants another one.
1: The same one.
3: Yeah. The same one. And like a 12 or 18 month period. So, but I wasn't in that, on that treadmill. I was in at the Sphere for 2 years. I wrote a book. I was doing stuff. Mm-hmm. And so, it took about 3 years to get this album where I wanted it. And I was very thankful that I was.
2: What's the through line with this album?
3: Joy. Yeah. You know, I think there's a lot of emotions on this record that make you feel really alive. And I'm very proud of that. You know, that's one thing that I try. When we're up there on stage, sometimes I edit myself to a fault because I'm constantly going, okay, well, is anybody, you know, if I record this song, is anybody out there going to care the way I think they're going to care? And sometimes sometimes it's to a fault. But being up there on stage and seeing everybody out there and see their eyes and how they react to a certain song, you can't help but edit yourself like that. So it took me a minute to get this there, but when I did, it was joy. And I think about the audience when I look at their faces every night when I'm out there, because it's a real special thing to see.
1: Your style, your signature style, it's, you know, it's come to define you, especially that hat.
3: Yeah.
1: It's inspired our entire control room. I don't know if you've seen what's happening downstairs.
3: I have not.
1: They are feeling the country vibes.
3: Oh, my God.
1: They were like, Kenny's here. We've got to put on our hats.
3: Oh, that's fantastic.
1: Yes. So we wanted to make sure you.
3: By the way, do I smell like a hamburger? Because I just walked through.
2: No, that's,
3: like,
2: that's the room.
1: From next hour.
2: Yes.
3: Okay,
2: it's
3: that's
1: smash burgers.
3: Okay, yeah.
2: It's not you.
1: Burgers.
2: It's the studio.
1: Truffle
2: it's,
1: smash
2: makes
1: burgers.
2: Makes us very hungry.
1: Yeah. Coming up next hour.
3: Okay.
1: We'd like to tease ahead, though. Thank you.
3: Okay.
1: You were talking about the tour earlier, and you mentioned some special guests. Who's going on the road with you?
3: Yeah, next summer, we just announced it, and we go on sale on the 25th, and it's Eric Church, who honestly does not have to do it, but he is. Yeah. And he's built this wonderful, beautiful audience, in his own right.
1: Yeah.
3: And then we have the wonderful Sheryl Crow.
1: That's going to be
3: going to go out with us. And a guy named Graylin James who's just getting started. So next summer is going to be, we're very grateful we played 2 years at the Sphere in Vegas. Mm. Very grateful for that. It was an amazing experience. And now we're really grateful to be going out there. And like I said, getting into the mix a little bit.
2: You're ready for it.
3: Yeah. You know, so it's going to be fun.
1: Great. Awesome. Kenny, thank you.
3: Thank Always. You, man.
2: Yeah,
3: thanks for having me.
2: Thank you so much for being here.
3: Appreciate
2: We're so excited to have you. His album, Silver Sands Marina, is out next Friday, September 25th. And to grab your own signed copy of the new record, you can head to today.com/shop. Oh. Stick around for more music. It's coming up right after this.

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0: Tomorrow on the third hour of today, Matthew McConaughey and Woody Harrelson on their new series and off-screen friendship.
1: All right, coming up on Jen and Janelle, we've got actress Anika Nani Rose sharing her latest children's book.
2: Yeah, we enjoyed it so much, we're going to come back and do it again tomorrow.
0: Yay.
2: Hope you will join us as well. Yes, God willing, the creek don't rise.
1: That's it.
2: We'll see you tomorrow.
0: Bye-bye.
3: The word that comes to mind is alive.
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5: When you walk in here and you see 40 people at 4 a.m. at about a 10, you can't help but feed off that. And you're like, whoa, it's a Studio 1A.
3: People who literally are up all night to bring this show to you. There's not a morning I walk in here that I don't pinch myself and think I get to be here. People that watch the Today Show aren't just watching a show. They're people that are in the family. They're in our family.
5: They're allowing us into their homes every morning.
3: When we go out there and we get to meet people and they say, I love you, you feel like family. I always say, we feel like your family too. That's how we feel.
5: And they're so excited to be there. We get excited. We feed off that energy.
3: They're the reason we get up in the morning. It's the excitement of being part of something that's bigger than you.
6: Let's go! Today takes you inside the game.
3: We got you all covered.
5: Football, food,
3: soup to nuts.
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0: It's Today with Jenna
1: and Chanel. 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
0: It all starts right now.
2: Hi, everybody. It is Thursday, September 17th. Hi.
1: What's happening?
2: So we switched sides. You know what's so interesting? Oh, I get it. So now I can walk
1: around. It's easier.
2: I've noticed people, you know, we do Off the Rails, a radio show on Today, Sirius XM.
1: It changed. 110.
2: And we had two callers call in. I didn't even tell you guys about this. And they said, when you and Jenna walk out, you should stand on the other side. And I'm like, what is everybody talking about? And then Talia just said it. So
1: we switched sides.
2: Everybody happy. So I guess apparently that way, I don't even know.
1: I know. I'm not good at figuring out
2: the logistics,
1: the mapping of all that. But you know what? That worked fine for me.
2: So there you go. Okay, so we're starting with the fact that today, apparently, you're going viral, my friend.
1: Oh.
2: It's all over. It's a Twitter. So here's the story. I remember watching this in real time.
1: Okay.
2: Watching Ellen.
1: Yes.
2: I didn't know a lot about you, but I'm like, oh, there's Jenna Bush. I know her.
1: Mm-hmm.
2: And she was a guest. I'm like, oh, let's see what Jenna Bush has to say on Ellen.
1: Mm-hmm.
2: I remember it was back in 2007, and she asked you at the time if you could call your dad, you know, anytime you wanted. And you were like, I remember you going, well, I could. Well, she reposted that video, and it's going viral. So let's play it, and then
1: okay.
2: We'll chat.
1: Okay.
3: But, like, could you just pick up the phone, like, right now and call him?
1: Sure.
3: Okay.
1: He's going to kill me, though. Hey, Mom.
4: Hey, I'm not watching you because you're just typing right now.
1: Yes, but what are you doing then?
4: Well, I'm just sitting here with Daddy.
3: Oh, hey, it's Ellen. I wanted to say hi to Daddy.
4: Yeah, Daddy wants to say hi.
1: Okay.
3: Hello, President Bush. How are you?
1: This is the Ellen DeGeneres Show.
5: Oh, that's great.
3: Hey, we just wanted to say Merry Christmas, and we thought you'd want to say Merry Christmas to our audience.
5: I do want to say Merry Christmas to your audience, and I want to tell my little girl I love her.
1: I love you too, Dad. You know what's so funny is that somebody, you know, the reason we just showed this is that one of our bosses was like, you came across my feed when you did that. If you saw the whole thing, it looks as though that was planned.
2: Well, I was going to ask you, I didn't think it was planned watching it in real time, but a lot of people thought it had to be.
1: No, remember how Ellen used to like to, scare people or do anything? Mm-hmm. Well, if you listened to the whole conversation, we were sitting there and she's like, so you can just call your dad whenever you want? And I was like, yeah, he's my dad.
2: Yeah.
1: There's a number you can just dial. And I'm like, yeah. And then all of a sudden, and I remember sitting there being like, oh no, a thing came up and there was a phone on it. And she's like, so can you call him right now?
2: So you had no idea.
1: And that's when, I mean, I was a baby. I was like a child
2: sweet.
1: In that. And I was like, sure. But I was scared. And I remember, I mean, we didn't show this, but I was like, don't show the number.
2: Oh,
1: like, I kept
2: true.
1: Getting nervous. And then I think I said, I kept going, I'm on the Ellen DeGeneres
2: You were trying
1: show.
2: To, because you were trying to give them a heads up.
1: Well,
2: that,
1: because
2: like,
1: what if he had gotten on and been like,
6: and
1: you know.
6: Sure.
1: Oh, I was like, who is that?
2: No, me too. We both just stopped talking.
1: It scared me. I'm like, well, it's me. But
2: that's so funny.
1: But I was, you know, so I kept, like, prefacing it that, like, that I was calling him on the spot because I love my parents. And
2: yeah.
1: I didn't want them to be like, who's Ellen? You know?
2: Yeah.
1: And then
2: yeah.
1: it become, like, he was president
2: of the United States.
1: So
2: that's
1: it
2: kind of a big job.
1: A thing. And then I remember I go, I'm not getting anything for Christmas. And Ellen was like, I will send you a present. And I will just tell you, she was true to her word.
2: No way.
1: She sent me something afterwards when I was, now of course I can't remember because that was 2007.
2: It was 2007.
1: Or 2006. I can't remember, but it was
2: 2007. I love that. So I mean, a couple of things. I remember watching, I'm like, dang, he is the president, but it is her dad. So I mean, you know, and he said he loved you. I was like, oh, so now that it's your show, it's our show.
1: Yeah.
2: Can we call him again?
1: God, why do y'all like to pray?
2: He's so loved. They have
1: You're
2: such a,
1: like, Hoda's done this to me.
2: They have a
1: too.
2: Beautiful relationship. It is the way.
1: Well, do we have a landline anywhere?
2: We need one of those old school phones to like pop up. We're not that fancy.
1: I don't have my phone.
2: You should use your cell phone.
1: Talia. Okay.
2: Why is my heart pounding?
1: I don't know, but don't show this number.
2: And I'm not going to do like Ellen.
1: You
2: hey,
1: know
2: Daddy.
1: One time-
2: I'm not going to do that.
1: You. Daddy.
2: We're not doing that to the president.
1: Yeah, you say yeah, Daddy.
2: Oh, my gosh.
1: You need to tell him about your daddy.
2: Okay. My heart is like,
1: well, it's going to be okay.
2: Okay.
1: Wait, but how are y'all going to hear him? I just put it here.
2: Just
1: put it on speaker.
2: I'm nervous.
1: Ashley's like, mm-hmm.
2: I'm actually legit. You should see everybody.
1: He might not answer. Can you hear? Thank you, Anthony.
6: Hello.
1: Hi, Daddy.
2: Hi, Dad.
1: Dad.
6: Jenna.
1: You're on TV, Dad. You're on TV.
6: I've been trying to avoid that.
1: I know. We just showed the time I called you on Ellen, and I don't think you've ever met Chanel.
2: Hi, officially.
6: I have not met Chanel. I'd like to shake her hand, but it's a little difficult.
2: Maybe one day. So we played this clip back from 2007, and we were just so blown away because you were so sweet. We knew you were probably pretty busy at the time, and yet you took the call from your daughter. And now here we are in 2026, and here she is.
1: You know what? Chanel's dad was a judge, and you actually appointed him.
2: Yeah, you did. You nominated my father.
6: Oh, you got to be kidding me.
2: No.
6: Fantastic. he had to be a good man. Listen, I'm glad you called because I don't know if you know this or not, but I've got a book coming out next month. It's called The Call of Freedom is the name of it.
1: Yeah.
6: And as a result of me taking this call, I'm hopeful I can convince you to help me sell the book.
1: Okay. Oh, that's so great. Are you going to come here and be live on our television show?
6: I would doubt that.
1: Dad.
2: you know, Jenna has an amazing book club. Jenna's like has the Midas touch. When she says a book is great, it sells pretty well.
1: Wait, so you're saying you're not going to come meet Chanel in person?
6: I'd like to at some point in time, but why don't you and Michelle come down to
1: Chanel, not Michelle.
6: That's what I meant, Chanel.
1: Okay, we can come to Dallas.
2: Yeah, we'll come to Dallas.
6: Come and on I'll, down.
2: Okay, and we'll also, Jenna's going to help sell your book. Don't you worry about that.
1: Yeah, don't you worry,
2: can
1: Dad.
2: Can you make it a book club pick?
1: I'll make it a book. I don't think so. But I love you.
6: It's an art book.
2: Oh,
6: yeah, Chanel. Thank you for being such good friends with Jenna. And I wish you girls all the best.
2: Aww. Thank you for being a good dad to Jenna. I mean, I know you guys have a beautiful relationship, and I just think you're a good man.
6: Well, I appreciate that very much.
1: All right. Well, I love you, Dad.
6: I love you too. Bye.
1: You want to call him? What, you like it?
2: No.
1: Okay. Love
2: Bye,
1: you.
2: Bye, Dad.
1: Bye, Dad. Love ya.
2: I was like, they didn't know what they were going to say there.
1: I know. When he said, I'm glad you called, I was like, am I grounded?
2: What's happening?
1: What about when he accidentally called you Michelle?
2: Exactly. Please, my own
1: Dads,
2: family.
1: They're all the same.
2: I know, my own family
1: They're
2: does
1: all
2: that.
1: The same.
2: That was really special. That was really sweet.
1: That was hilarious. Yeah. Okay, well, we could go to Texas together. Maybe we make it a road trip. Let's go to Texas.
2: I love that.
1: I love that he plugged his book.
2: All right. And then take me to all the places.
1: Okay.
2: Favorite taco places
1: I know.
2: And all the things.
1: Talia, hook it up.
2: Done.
1: Okay, guys. Okay. Well, from that to a huge exclusive.
2: I love what we're about to bring in next because it's the power of this show.
1: It sure is. Shall we go to this huge exclusive? May we introduce you?
2: But it really is an exclusive. Unplanned.
1: We are introducing y'all to, this is Lenny Kravitz as a Barbie doll.
2: But it's true. This is a true exclusive.
1: Oh, he's also one of the Kinbassadors collection.
2: They have a Kinbassadors? I didn't even know that was a thing. But they gave us the exclusive on Jenna and Chanel.
1: Yes.
2: He's celebrating his Blue Electric Light Tour, by the way. And he, too.
1: Who is? He is or
2: yeah.
1: Kenny is?
2: No, wait, hold on.
1: The Barbie doll is?
2: Oh, look at the belt. Oh, this is good.
1: I mean, I'm kind of sad he's not in leather, though.
2: I feel like they borrowed
1: Remember,
2: the shirt from Barbie.
1: Once Kenny was on the show and we asked, and Hoda wore leather, and I was like, did you borrow those from Hoda? I mean, he looks great.
2: Yeah, it's still sexy vibes.
1: He's never been better. I wonder if these tats are actually
2: his
1: tats.
2: Like tats.
1: They are?
2: Yes. Oh, wow. The real tats.
1: It says free at last
2: What's
1: on the thing.
2: What's this one?
1: Oh, whoa. Don't show that. That feels indecent. That one?
2: I like his dreads. This is good.
1: Yeah,
2: so anyway,
1: cool.
2: So this too can I think everybody can get these, right? Yeah. Oh, today you too can have.
1: Buy it where your Barbies are sold.
2: Oh my God, I love the American woman. How perfect was that?
1: Wow, that shot really covered everything.
2: Oh, that was good.
1: A great show for you, actress and author Anika Noni Rose is here, and she has her second children's book.
2: And later, country superstar Kenny Chesney takes our concert stage with one of his biggest hits.
1: But first, y'all, pop culture expert Evan Ross Katz breaks down the buzziest clips on the internet. Right after that.
2: That was perfect.

0: it feels like every day your friends are quoting a new TV show or a viral celebrity interview. We have a pop culture expert here to break it all down.
1: Evan Ross Katz is the host of the Shut Up Evan podcast. And he's going to tell us about some quotes buzzing online and a new segment we're calling
0: They said what they said.
1: Oh.
2: Wait, did you go, they said what?
1: They said what?
2: They said.
0: Oh, my God.
1: Wow, Evan.
2: Very smooth.
0: Next time you come, we're going to get that right.
3: Yeah, I can't wait.
0: It's like I said what I said.
3: Yes.
1: Evan,
0: okay, got it.
1: They said what? They said. You are known for posting these really fun memes, and you have this whole podcast that's sort of come out of all of this.
3: Yeah, I mean, memes today are basically kind of like movie trailers or billboards. Yeah. And so basically I try to extract like the big moments that come from award shows or celebrity interviews and kind of create like a bumper sticker to say like, this moment, if you like this, come and check out the full version of this. This is like a taste of that.
1: Oh, I love that. Okay, so we're gonna basically do what you do all day long right here on the show. So the one thing going viral is this Emmy Awards speech.
3: Yes, mm-hmm. Katie Dippold. This is Katie Dippold. She's the creator of Widow's Bay. And when she accepted her award, she said that she was accepting the award for outstanding writing in a comedy series. Mm-hmm. And she said the following.
1: Okay, cool.
4: I always told myself if I ever won one of these things, I would stay humble. You know, maybe I wouldn't even display it. I would just do one of those cool Hollywood things where you keep it in the garage. But standing here now, I promise all of you that no one will ever step foot in my home without seeing this thing. It will have its own spotlight. It is going to sit on a rotating turntable. I will create a system of mirrors, so no matter where you stand in my home, this is going to be in your direct eye line, okay?
1: Oh my God.
0: That's cute.
1: So cute.
3: I just love it. I just feel like we're taught so often to be humble, never be egocentric. And I feel like this is that beautiful in between of her saying, you know what? I worked really hard.
1: Yes.
3: She wrote this script 18 years ago.
1: Wow.
3: It's the script that got her hired on Parks and Recreation.
0: Oh, I didn't know that.
3: Yes. And so now, 18 years later, this show finally premieres.
1: Yeah.
3: It sweeps up 14 Emmys on Monday night. So incredible. But I just so appreciate her getting up there and saying, like,
0: and being honest.
3: Being honest.
0: Yeah, not trying to blow it off. Yeah,
3: exactly.
0: I love that.
3: Yes.
0: Okay, next, how about Stephen Colbert making his return to Late Night?
3: Yes. So after the Emmys, Colbert was a guest on Jimmy Kimmel Live when a story about his wife, Evie, led to a major stunt. Take a look.
5: Evie hates my beard.
6: She does.
5: So much. And the kiss count has gone way down.
6: Has it?
5: Since she warned me, if you grow a beard, the kiss count's going to go way down. Smoochie time, much shorter than that, because it's prickly. So I said, but if I win an Emmy, she has to kiss me because the camera will be on us. So
6: right.
5: I also told her that if I won, I would shave it off.
6: Can we shave you on the show? I know. Evie's going to be very, very happy. You can finally get kissed again.
5: Time for smoochies.
1: Time for smoochies.
0: That's cute.
3: I feel like that's going to be the new meme, right?
1: Yeah.
3: But I just feel like this is one of those examples of we like seeing live stunts on television. We saw one just now. It's super fun.
0: My heart was pounding, by the way, just FYI.
1: So was mine.
0: Okay.
3: I understand. Totally. Obviously, we love seeing Colbert back on our screens. I was actually looking. He last hosted the Emmys in 2017. Next year is 2027. Loved Mariska Hargitay this year. I think Colbert next year at the Emmys could be super exciting.
1: Mariska did do great.
3: She did such a great job.
1: I was so happy because, like, she was herself.
0: It was
1: and
0: funny.
1: It was fun. And it was charming.
3: Yes. And she engaged really nicely with the audience. I love that moment with Nicole Kidman evoking the AMC ad.
1: Yes.
3: I feel like she was really present in the moment and just brought a boisterous spirit to the event.
1: I totally agree.
0: Yeah. We agree.
3: Yeah.
1: Well, thank you.
0: Evan,
1: they said what they said.
0: thank
3: you so much.
1: Check out Evan's podcast. It's called Shut Up, Evan. It's on Netflix.
0: All right. Up next, Tony-winning actresses, and author, Anika Noni Rose. She's giving us a peek inside the pages of her beautiful new children's.

0: Anika Noni Rose is a Tony-winning actress and the history-making voice behind Disney's first black princess, Tiana.
1: From Broadway to the big screen, she's been inspiring audiences for years, and now she is bringing that same magic to her second children's book titled A Princess is a Princess. Hi, Anika.
0: Hi.
1: We read this morning.
0: It's beautiful.
1: Thank you. So lovely. What inspired it?
2: Well, when I was cast and the announcement was made that I was going to be Princess Tiana, I got a lot of ugly little quiet DMs, nasty little pictures, nasty little words about what I shouldn't and couldn't be. Mm-hmm. And I think from that moment, I actually had started writing down, not in that moment, but you know what I mean,
1: yeah.
2: That time period, I started writing down little phrases. A princess is a princess, and what went with that, because it was important to me to let children know that you don't have to conform to a particular thing to be a princess. It's how you comport yourself. It's what's in your spirit. It's what's in your heart. It's how you move through the world. And princesses get cranky. Princesses get tired.
0: That was my favorite page.
1: It's
0: like sometimes princesses just need a snack, and
1: they
0: she had like
1: snack.
0: These little apples on her on her plate. And I'm like,
1: that's us,
0: right? That part.
1: We want to be princesses.
0: So I think this is beautiful. You were once the youngest inductee to be honored as a Disney legend.
2: Yeah.
0: And we were talking about this morning. I'm like, you wouldn't have to wait in line for a roller coaster if you go to Disney World, right?
2: No, I don't have to wait in line.
0: Do you have like some special?
1: See, a princess really is a princess.
0: I mean, it would be messed up if you're like, isn't that Anika? Didn't she play Tiana? And you're like in the back of the line. So when you go in,
2: I go through the back. They take me through the back. I don't know if I should say this, but it's one of the best perks.
1: Yeah, no.
2: I will ride Tower of Terror, which is now Guardians of the Galaxy, 5 times. Like, I'll ride it 5 times.
0: You deserve that.
2: I will sit there, and I love it. And it's the best thing because it's hot. Those lines are long.
1: Yes.
2: And I don't know if I'll ever go to another adventure park, to be perfectly honest.
0: I know somebody at Universal if you want to come.
1: Oh,
0: okay, your turn.
1: That's true. That's the way
0: to
1: go. She's a Disney legend.
0: We'll give it to
1: she
0: you.
1: She can't go to Universal.
2: I'll sneak her incognito.
1: Yeah,
0: I'll
1: exactly. So there is a rumor that there could be a live action Princess and the Frog. It possibly could be in the works.
2: I've heard that rumor.
1: We'd like you to be in it.
2: That would be lovely. I don't know what's happening. You know, you never know really until you get up on it, especially with Disney.
0: Yeah.
2: But I have also heard the rumor, and it's exciting, and I hope that whatever happens, I get to be a part of it in some way.
1: Yeah.
2: You know, I'd love to be a part of it.
0: We'll put it out in the universe.
1: Let's just put it out there.
0: Yeah. So I was just at the Emmys, and I picked Colman Domingo as one of my best dressed.
1: Yes.
0: He's like such a sunner on the red carpet. And you guys are buddies.
2: Yeah.
0: He officiated your wedding in 2022.
2: Yes, he did.
0: Oh, look at that.
1: How did you guys meet?
2: Yes. We met in San Francisco. I went to grad school at the American Conservatory Theater, which is unfortunately recently shut down. Mm-hmm. We met backstage. At a Robert O'Hara play called Insurrection Holding History. And he was like, oh, it's so nice to meet you. And I was like, no, we've met before. He was like, no, I don't think we have. I was like, no, we've met before. We had not met before. But it felt like we'd met before. And we just sort of clicked. And
0: That's
2: we
0: sweet.
2: Have been friends now for 27 years.
0: Wow.
2: Which is sort of amazing.
0: Yeah, it's special.
2: Yeah.
1: I love that that feeling with somebody where you're like, no, I know you. It's like your soul.
2: I was convinced. I was adamant about it.
3: I love that.
1: Okay, Anika, since you are a princess legend, as we have discussed, we're going to play. Do we have time? We're going to play a quick game.
0: Yeah, okay, we have time.
1: Okay, we're going to play a quick game. I don't know what the game is, but okay, so we're going to play a quick game that's all about it's a princess pick
0: or a princess pick.
1: Okay, there we go.
0: Love this pink and green screen.
1: So here we go. Wait. Okay. Oh,
0: well, here's the deal.
1: Two?
0: Yeah, so we're going to describe some of our favorite things, and you you just have to say whether it's a pick or a
1: nick.
0: You ready?
1: Okay, you want to do the first one?
0: Here's the one. I don't know if it's a favorite thing or not. People who FaceTime you without a warning. Pick or ick?
2: Don't.
1: Don't do that.
0: You guys say no? I say pick.
1: I just did it.
0: You just... Oh. Yeah, she just called a former president.
1: I just did it. You're right. It's kind of an
0: so
1: it.
0: So do you not answer? You're like, girl, or guy,
2: I
0: call me.
2: Often don't answer, or you'll get a blank wall. Like, I'll answer, but you're not looking at me because I wasn't ready.
1: Yeah.
0: All right, here's the next one.
1: Next one. Your man texts you, good morning, beautiful, every single morning. But by the third week, it's still the exact same text. Is that an ick or a pick?
2: I don't know.
1: I mean, the thing is, it depends who's
0: texting.
1: I know.
0: You know what? I say pick because at least he's consistent.
1: I know.
0: If that's what he's doing.
1: And also, it's sweet.
0: I think it's sweet.
2: It is sweet.
0: All right, last one. A girl's trip where everyone has to wear matching themed outfits the entire time. Princess pick or princess ick?
2: I can't.
1: That's a unanimous, ick.
0: Yeah. Yeah, I'm not
1: like
0: going.
1: Every time?
2: No.
0: I'm not
2: we're
0: going.
2: We're in unanimity.
1: Anika, you are the loveliest. Thank you so much.
2: Thank
1: this book
2: you.
1: Is so great.
0: It is beautiful. Princess is a Princess. It comes out on September 22nd, and you can pre-order it now at today.com/books.
2: And I'll be in New Jersey next week at Bookends, and then I'll be in Orlando soon. So check
1: is
2: my
1: your
2: socials.
1: Go to your social, and you have your whole book tour, right?
2: I will put it
1: on
2: there.
1: Okay, good.
2: Yes.
1: You guys, come see
2: Thank
1: her.
2: Thank you.
1: Thank you. Coming up next, celebrity hairstylist Chris McMillan gives two of our viewers brand new cuts, and they get to see their looks for the very first time

0: Now to our main makeovers, and today we are giving two lucky viewers gorgeous new cuts for fall, courtesy of celebrity hairstylist and founder of Chris McMillan Hair, Chris McMillan.
1: Hi.
0: Oh, that's it. But our things, we do have return. I just have to put it out there for everybody. We can see ourselves.
2: Oh, okay. True.
0: They say it's okay.
2: So here's the thing. People at home should know that they have not seen. They haven't seen their looks. So we've been taping mirrors and covering up monitors. So we just want to make sure we're going to cover everything up. So our first viewer is Pritsana. She's from New York City. So let's see why she's ready. And when we say a new look, she's really ready. Okay, listen to this.
3: Hi Jenna and Chanel, I'm Pritsana and I'm ready to cut off all this hair. My hair is pretty much down to my waist and it really gets in the way, especially when I'm working or when I'm running around. So I tend to just throw it up into a bun. I'm a mom of two, caretaker of my parents, run my own design business, and also a community volunteer. So I rarely have time to take care of myself in this way. I end up making a salon appointment every month and I end up either rescheduling it or eventually canceling it. I'm finally getting my hair cut and I'm doing this for myself. I'm ready for a big change. I can't wait.
2: Okay. So here's the deal. Pritsana, we've made the monitors dark. She still hasn't seen her finished
0: hair.
2: Which,
0: by the way,
2: yet.
4: She's seen nothing.
0: Chris, you cut her hair without a mirror.
4: I did all these haircuts, no mirrors.
0: Only a celebrity.
4: No mirrors.
2: Let's hope it works out.
4: Okay.
2: All right. So she's about to see for the first time. We have her husband here, Ari. Hi. And we have her sister-in-law, Pri. Hi.
5: Okay.
2: All right. So you guys ready?
5: Yes.
2: Let's see Pritsana's before picture one more time. Everybody see it? Okay. Now let's bring out the brand new Pritsana.
0: Whoa! Wow! Okay, Ari, Pri, what do you guys think?
2: Come back a little bit.
0: What do you guys think?
6: Wow. I mean, she's always been stunning to me, but this is next level. I'm floored.
0: Aww. Okay. Okay, Pritsana, are you ready to see it for the very first time?
5: I am.
0: Okay,
5: so
0: take a look
2: at that
0: this
2: monitor.
5: Oh! I love it! I love it!
0: Yes. Oh my gosh, okay, Chris, tell us what you do. This is like the Bixie.
4: Pritsana, we presented her with the Bixie.
0: Okay.
4: But of course, Zendaya has been showing up weekly, shorter and shorter.
0: Yes.
4: So it's half Bixie, half Pixie.
0: Oh my gosh.
4: And Pritsana didn't know. She was like, my hair has changed, the texture has
2: so
4: changed.
2: Talented.
4: And her hair was down to her waist. So it was like, we need to open it up. Let's cut it and see. And I did a big chop. I did a ponytail and just chopped the whole ponytail off. And her hair bounced right up. She's got this great texture. This is an air-dried mousse. Air-dried with a diffuser. I used mousse and then a little balm at the end.
0: So she can
4: really
0: do this.
4: Super simple.
0: She can do this all the time. Pritsana.
4: Air-dried.
2: You look amazing.
0: You look gorgeous. Okay, Pritsana, give
2: you
0: your pizza hug. And Chris, come back.
4: Not me.
5: Thank you.
0: Okay, next up we have Jillian from Astoria, New York. Let's see why she's ready for a new hairstyle.
7: Hi, Jenna and Chanel. I'm Julian, and I'm excited for a new look. I'm hard of hearing, and I wear a hearing aid in my left ear, so growing up, I've always been very self-conscious about the way that my hair looks against my hearing aid. I would want to wear my hair down all the time. I would try to keep it hidden. But now, as I'm older, I feel a lot more confident in my skin and the way that I look, and I don't care about what other people think about me. It's been a few years since I had a major haircut, so I think it's time to change my style. I feel like I'm entering a new chapter of my life because I just started a new job, and also my 28th birthday is coming up. I'm so excited. Thank you so much.
0: Okay. We're freaking out because, again, Chris has cut Jillian's hair with the mirrors covered. She has not seen anything. She's going to see herself for the first time. And we are joined by her parents, her boyfriend, her best friend. She has a whole crew here.
2: A whole posse.
0: All right, let's see Jillian's before one more time.
2: Okay.
0: And let's bring out Jillian! Oh, my gosh! Jillian!
8: Beautiful.
0: Oh, my gosh, y'all, what do y'all think? Jillian's look.
8: Oh, she's great.
9: It
8: looks wonderful.
9: Aww. Oh, my God. You look like a rock star.
0: Jillian, okay, you ready? Oh, he wants to make sure it's styled perfectly.
8: Yeah.
0: Okay, Jillian, you haven't seen this yet. Are you ready to look for it for the first time? Look right into that monitor.
5: Oh, my God.
0: Chris,
5: I love it.
0: You gave Jillian
5: Thank
0: a modern
5: you.
0: Rachel cut.
4: I is called this kind of like if Rachel were doing her hair today, this is kind of what it is. And it's having sort of a comeback. I can't put my phone up without it. But I gave her sort of a curtain bang instead. But I love these face framing layers. It's long enough that it doesn't feel short.
0: Yeah.
4: It's short enough that it's not long.
0: Yes.
4: She can pull it back and have all these face framing layers and do French twists and have cute things. You know, it's just, I call it the everything cut because they're invisible layers. The key is the face framing layers.
0: Jillian, you look gorgeous. Do you love it?
9: I love it so much. I feel like I can do anything now.
4: It was awesome.
0: I love this.
9: Thank you.
0: You guys right now. You can go ahead.
4: Of course.
0: Yes. Oh my gosh, Chris, you're the best. Coming up next, yo, you want what's better than your basic cheeseburger?
2: Well, now.
0: Truffle burger, baby. Woo! We're taking the classic to the next level right after.

0: All right. Y'all, tomorrow is National Cheeseburger Day, but why do we have to wait to tomorrow when we can have a juicy burger right now?
1: That's the thing. Why put off tomorrow what you can do today? Joe Isidore is the chef and owner of Arthur & Sons. It's so good. You know,
2: yes,
1: I know.
2: Yes.
1: Here in New York, and he's sharing two delicious recipes. So just scan the QR code or follow along.
0: Joe, these aren't your average burger. The first one is a Korean-inspired, right?
2: I'm not your average Joe, okay?
1: Oh, there you go.
0: All right? I like
2: it. So look, we're gonna smash some burgers with some interesting flavors. First one is going to be kind of like a K-Town burger, Koreatown burger, we're going to start with the little mains. Come here, you're going to work.
0: Yeah, okay.
1: You're
0: going
1: to do like
0: anything. You don't have to do
2: anything. So you're going to just put sesame oil in there, lime juice.
1: Ooh,
2: you're
1: yeah.
2: going to throw a little bit of kimchi spice in there.
0: Ooh.
2: And,
0: is this a mayonnaise?
2: It's a mayo. We're going to like a little special sauce.
1: Ooh.
2: Come here, you're going to do this over here.
1: All right.
2: Okay.
1: Make it easy for me.
2: Sesame oil, lime juice, sriracha, more kimchi, and you're going to make Korean barbecue sauce.
1: And where am I putting it in here?
2: See, I like this. Look, I got them all working. This is perfect. This is perfect.
1: I just want to eat, Joe.
2: That's it. Ma, I did it, Ma. That's
1: exactly.
2: it. All right, so you're going to have your kimchi mayo, your Korean barbecue sauce.
1: Quite like I did.
2: You got to finish. You got to finish. Yeah. All right, and then after that, we're going to start smashing some burgers.
0: I want to smash.
2: Oh, I love it.
1: Yeah.
2: Grab a burger. Okay, put it on the griddle.
1: Yeah, I'm
2: right,
1: so into smash burgers.
0: I put this down first. I know. Who doesn't love
1: they're
0: a smash
1: so
0: burger?
1: Good.
0: Smash.
2: Yes. This is the best segment
1: right?
2: I've ever done. Let me tell
0: wow, that's
2: okay?
0: super smash.
2: Look at that. Well, we're going to cook it until it's nice and crispy.
1: Okay.
2: Okay, you're going to get a good sear on one side. You're going to flip it. You're going to put some cheese on it. Mm-hmm. Now we're going to build a burger, okay?
1: Okay?
2: So first thing is like
1: the yummy
2: little yummy mayo, okay?
0: Secret sauce.
2: I'm going to put the burger here. I'm going to put some bacon here. A little kimchi.
1: I was just about to say.
2: And some barbecue sauce like that.
1: Oh.
2: We're going to top it, and that's it. That's
1: and
2: a Korean-style burger.
1: Can I try
2: you got it over there. Go
1: it.
2: Try. All right, since you did the last one, I'm going to do this one.
1: Okay. Oh,
2: the next one,
1: Joe.
2: The next one is a truffle burger, okay? So
1: I've
2: like got
1: that.
2: Some truffle oil, some lemon juice, okay? I'm just going to throw everything in there. There you go. Salt, pepper, garlic, onion powder. Going to whisk it all up, and then we're going to make a nice lemony truffle kind of aioli. We're going to call this one an aioli, just to be fancy.
0: What's the difference between mayonnaise and aioli?
2: The word.
0: Okay.
2: That's it. Okay. So we've got some more burgers smashed over here. We're going to throw some cheese on there.
0: Good.
2: You can eat that. She was eating that behind the scenes before. Mm-hmm. We have another toasted bun. We have some more aioli. Okay. We're
1: going to
2: put that there.
1: Fries,
2: truffle fries.
1: Mm-hmm.
2: Parmesan. You got to have Parmesan on it.
1: Mm-hmm.
2: We're going to top our Swiss cheeseburgers over here. We're going to do a little. Little sauteed onions.
1: You know, I have to tell you something, Joe. I've had a lot of burgers.
0: Yeah, these are great.
1: These are so unique.
2: Well, I mean, I'm a unique kind of guy. You know, I told you I wasn't your average Joe. There, see, we got a little theme going here.
1: You still get the yumminess of a smash burger, but it has a little extra
0: juice. Do you serve burgers at your restaurant?
2: Not at my Italian restaurant, but I own a place down in Tampa called Joe Dog, and we do hot dogs and hamburgers there.
0: We got to get down to Joe Dog.
2: Joe Dog is unbelievable, okay?
1: Delicious.
2: Anyway, look, you've got a Korean-style burger. You got a truffle burger.
1: I say 10 out of 10 for both.
2: 10 out of 10. That's it. That's it. Well, listen.
0: Thank you, Joe.
1: Thank you.
2: God bless.
0: These recipes, head to jay.com/food.
1: All right, no news, no shoes nation. Get ready. Kenny Chesney hits our concert stage with one of his biggest hits right after this.

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1: We are out here on the plaza hanging out with the incredible crowd who came to see the one, the only, Kenny Chesney. 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
2: He is releasing his 21st album next week titled Silver Sands Marina. But Kenny saved a true fan favorite for us, singing one of his biggest hits, Get Along. Here is...

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0: We'll see y'all tomorrow.
1: Have a great day. What a day!
0: Bye.
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5: 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We get excited. We feed off that energy.
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0: 10 o'clock on today. Coming up, money matters. The Federal Reserve raising interest rates for the first time in years amid high inflation and rising prices. President Trump blasting the decision.
1: Interest rates in the United States should be 1% or less.
0: What it all means for your wallet just ahead. Then, remembering Peter Max, our look back on the life of the legendary artist whose colorful artwork became synonymous with the 60s.
2: So says, Peter, we'd love for you to do the NBC Peacock. I go, really? That's great. Can I do what I want? They said, yes.
0: 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Then, trust the process. 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
7: I'm a teacher skipping school to see Kenny. 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
7: Bloomington Springs, Tennessee. 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Valley City, Utah. And Lewisburg, North Carolina.
9: Smoke on Saturday night. A little messed up.
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13: We are back, 8:12, today's consumer. We have, of course, all heard about the effects of ultra-processed foods, and according to health officials, they still make up nearly 60% of America's diet.
0: But now there's a new tool that's aimed at helping us choose potentially healthier alternatives. And NBC's chief consumer investigative correspondent, Vicky Nguyen, got to check out this new tool.
14: Hey, Vic. Good morning, guys. Good morning to you at home. Reducing ultra-processed foods in the American diet, that's a major cause for the FDA. And these foods are linked to rising obesity and disease rates. Well, now a new seal is appearing on food packaging to certify that it is non-ultra processed. So what does that actually mean? And how do these products taste? This morning, your exclusive first look.
15: They're some of our favorite snacks, from chips and cookies to sodas and bars. But ultra-processed foods like these are under fire by health officials, who say eating too much of them is linked to everything from type 2 diabetes and obesity to cardiovascular issues and Alzheimer's disease.
16: Highly processed foods loaded with additives, added sugar, and excess salt should be avoided.
15: Health and Human Services Secretary Robert F. Kennedy Jr. now proposing new rules for ultra-processed foods, but those could take years to pass.
17: This is important.
15: Non-GMO Project CEO Megan Westgate says in the meantime, consumers need more information about what's in our food.
17: We have ingredients in our food in this country that aren't even legal in some countries, that have been banned specifically because of health and safety concerns.
15: Now, her nonprofit has created a new verification seal for packaged foods, certifying them as non-ultra-processed or non-UPF. The seal already appearing on hundreds of products sold at stores, including Target, from snacks and drinks to baking mixes and frozen meals.
17: When a food is labeled non-ultra-processed, what does that actually mean? We screen against hundreds of restricted ingredients, and then we also look at industrial processing, which isn't something that you can see from looking at the package.
15: Research shows ultra-processing can actually change a food's molecular structure, reducing its nutritional value and impacting digestion. It can also add chemicals that aren't required to appear on the ingredient label.
18: That processing can both
12: add harmful compounds and it can remove beneficial compounds. And also ultra-processed foods can have contaminants from the packaging. That's a pretty strong recipe for bad health outcomes.
15: But using less processed whole ingredients can be pricey. On average, non-UPF foods are 2 to 3 times more expensive than ultra-processed ones.
18: The higher price is a reflection of the high product standards that we have.
15: Michelle Lorge is president of Simple Mills, which makes several dozen non-UPF verified foods.
19: This is an economy where a lot of people are struggling to afford basic groceries. What do you say to the affordability component of it all?
18: For Simple Mills, we prioritize nutrient-dense ingredients, which tend to be a little bit more expensive. We could cut costs by introducing or utilizing artificial shortcuts, but we won't do that, and our consumers recognize that.
15: Perhaps one of the biggest issues for consumers, do these products taste as good as regular foods? To find out, we asked shoppers at this New York City Target to try both. First, an ultra-processed chocolate chip cookie and cheese cracker. Second, non-ultra-processed ones.
19: So which cookie did you like better?
20: Oh, number 2, 100%.
19: Number 2, 100%? Why?
20: Not as dry, a little bit more moist.
21: I like the second one.
19: You like cracker number 2 better?
21: It was more crunchy and it just had more flavor.
15: In fact, 6 out of 10 tasters preferred the taste of the non-ultra-processed cookie, and 8 out of 10 chose the non-UPF cracker. We also showed them the ingredients for both.
21: Niacin, reduced iron, thiamine mononitrate.
15: Causing some who like the ultra-processed versions to switch their vote.
19: Knowing what you know about the ingredients, would that change your mind at all about which snack you liked better?
22: Yes, I do care about what I put in my body.
19: Does it make you more likely to choose the healthier option now that you know what's
23: right.
19: in it?
23: It's more what's in it than the taste.
14: And Target told us wellness is a top priority for its shoppers. That's why it offers many foods with this non-UPF seal. And of course, you're going to start seeing these at thousands of other stores nationwide as well. And guys, of course, we wouldn't do a story about food without giving you a chance to try it. So we've got a plate of the ultra-processed and the non-ultra-processed cookies. I'm just curious which ones you like.
24: Okay. Are we going to guess which is which?
14: You can definitely guess which is which. Yes, little bite, because they actually take longer to chew and eat than you would think. But give yourself a chance to really taste it.
25: Mm-hmm. That tastes like cardboard.
14: Oh, boy. Mm. Which one did you like better?
24: Well,
25: I like this one better.
24: I like it, too, better. Is that the ultra-processed one?
14: It is the ultra-processed one.
24: I knew it. You know why? Because we were raised on Chips Ahoy.
14: You guys are right.
25: Those are fine.
24: But
25: are
24: I liked them both equally.
14: You know what's interesting, though? When we did this in the store with the ultra-processed and the non-ultra-processed,
24: yeah.
14: Non-UPF won out both times on
24: really?
14: The savory and the sweet.
24: Well, maybe it's just us.
25: I think you're right.
14: Yeah.
24: But it's like ultra-processed. So does that mean the other ones are just like sort of processed or
14: it
24: super
14: means the
24: processed?
14: Other ones are simply made with ingredients that you could find in a kitchen, very like clear, and that they're not going through extra machinations. Okay, Al, come on.
25: What say you?
14: You like it?
24: Not processed or not processed as much.
14: That's non-ultra-processed.
24: Try this one.
14: That's right.
24: We liked that one. Oh, God, we're the worst.
25: Oh,

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1: Here we go. All right, we have a great crowd here on the Plaza. I'm saying, which way do we go? Because Kenny's about to take the sunny, the summer concert stage. A little help right here from our crowd who's been cheering you on this morning.
2: All right. So Kenny's going to kick off the concert in just a minute after we take a quick look back at his journey to becoming one of country music's biggest. For Kenny Chesney, it's all about sunshine and a good time. Over three decades, the country legend has won 12 CMAs, earned six Grammy nominations, and sold more than 30 million albums with dozens of platinum hits like Summertime.
3: It's a simple wine, it's summertime.
2: American Kids.
4: A little messed up, but we're all right.
2: A proud son of East Tennessee, Kenny has found a calling to life on the beach, his music evoking his island lifestyle, and his fans embracing the name No Shoes Nation.
4: And no shoes, no shirt, and no problem.
2: Known for his sold-out stadium tours, Kenny also made history as the first solo artist to headline Sphere in Las Vegas. And along the way, he's kept our fans entertained with many visits here on Today. Kenny was inducted into the Country Music Hall of Fame in 2025, but he's not slowing down.
5: I sincerely hope I haven't written my best song yet and I haven't recorded my best record yet.
2: Silver Sands Marina, his 21st record, is out next week.
4: Till then, you gotta carry on.
2: But this morning, Kenny's sailing into the Plaza to rock out our city concert stage. The wait's over. Performing the title track from his new album, Silver Sands Marina, here he is, Kenny Chesney.

is how you kick off a concert. Don't go anywhere. Kenny's coming right back for a chat and more music. But first, this is Today on NBC.

0: We're back on TV. We're back on TV.
1: Yes.
0: It's a Friday Eve. And what better way to celebrate than Kenny Chesney? Four-time CMA Entertainer of the Year. Four straight, by the way, Kenny Chesney.
2: Yeah.
0: Four straight.
2: He's a Hall of Famer around here. So thrilled to welcome Kenny back to the Plaza ahead of the release of his new album next week, Silver Sands Marina. You know, do you know when your first concert was here on this plaza?
3: I don't know.
2: 24 years ago.
3: That's unbelievable.
2: That's why we call you family around here, Kenny.
3: It does feel that way. 24 years. Was
0: There's the video proof.
3: Oh, my God.
2: Oh, here
3: we go.
0: Look at you.
2: Baby Kenny.
3: Tell those white jeans? I don't hope not.
2: I know. No. So they're coming back. All those fashions. Tell us about the new record.
3: I'm very proud of it. There's a lot of songs on this record that has the emotions that make you feel alive, and I'm very proud of that.
2: Yeah.
3: You know, there's a little bit of looking back. There's some cleverness to it, but it's all songs that I felt like that would sound insane live, but also make people think. Mm. There's some letting go on the record, you know, but it took a minute, and it was, you know, I'm usually you make a record in like a 18-month period, but this. Luckily, because I was so busy over the last 3 years,
0: yeah.
3: I had the luxury and the gift of time to make it. And so here we are with Silver Sands Marina.
0: Yeah.
4: That's you got this tour coming up, the original Vibe Room.
3: Yes, the original Vibe Room.
2: What's the vibe?
4: What's the vibe?
2: It's a white jeans vibe.
3: Well, I mean, if you guys ever been to a restaurant that's a restaurant, but at a certain hour it turns into a bar?
2: Yes.
3: That's the Vibe Room.
2: It's
3: kind of rolling. That's kind of a rolling room for us to have community on the road and, you know, just have fun. You know, and spread love and joy and light all over the world. And that's what we like to do out there.
0: I was telling Savannah earlier, my wife Lindsay and I, we got to see you perform live at MetLife a while back. Nobody puts on a show like Kenny Chesney.
2: That's right.
0: I mean, it's just, and you just had the residency out at Sphere in Vegas, going back out on tour again. This next song is called Carry On.
3: Yes, the first single off the record. The thing that made me want to record this song was there's a line in the song that says, if it feels good, do it. If it doesn't, then don't. And sometimes it can be that simple. I think I'm guilty of making my life a little more complicated than it needs to be. So that's the mantra of mine.
0: All
3: this
0: right.
3: song and next year and everything.
2: Carry on.
0: Let's hear it. Kenny Chesney.
3: All right, great. Now,
0: here we go.

0: song to go in this half hour, and it's one of his biggest hits. With American Kids, put your hands together once again for Kenny Chesney.
1: All right, here we go.

0: A little messed up, but we're all right. Kenny Chesney, thank you, thank you. We're back on a Thursday morning. But first, this is Today on ABC.
1: Don't you just love a Thursday morning concert? Don't you even love it more when it's Kenny Chesney? The first time actually you've been on the Plaza. You're hitting the road again. You had been at the Sphere for a long time with the residency. Yeah. Tell me about Road Kenny.
2: What's all we know, you know. But next summer, we're going back out. Me and Eric Church, the one with Sheryl Crow, and Graylin James, who I love. And it's going to be a fun summer, you know. It really is. We were in Sphere for 2 years, and now we're ready to get back out into the mix a little bit. It's going to be a lot of fun. You know, so.
3: By the way, this band is incredible.
2: They do pretty good, don't they?
3: Oh, my gosh.
2: They're pretty good.
3: That guitar banjo thing.
0: Kenny, thanks again. Don't forget, by the way, folks, that new album, it's out next Friday, September 25th. Don't go anywhere. Kenny still has two more songs to go in our third and fourth hours. But first, check your local news, weather, and news messages. That was good.
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5: Could I be wearing any more clothes?
4: Dig into that closet because the 90s are back, baby. 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Plus, William Jackson Harper joining us live, sharing his intense new series and looking back on the 10 years since he took us to the good place. Then later, award-winning actor Paul Walter Hauser stopping by, filling us in on his new project. And kick off those shoes for a country concert. Music superstar Kenny Chesney live, and he's got one more song to keep those summer vibes going. Today, Thursday, September 17th, 2026. Live from Studio 1A in Rockefeller Plaza, this is the third hour of Today.
0: And a very good morning to you. Welcome to this third hour of Today. I'm Craig. Here's Dylan. There's Al. There you are. Thank you so much.
6: We are all where
0: we're supposed to be. You know who else is here? Kenny Chesney.
7: Oh, yeah.
0: What a fun morning it is. The country legend. He has put on just a fantastic show for our Pat Plaza crowd. Not done yet. Fear not, No Shoes Nation. He's got one more song. He's going to come inside as well and catch up. We're going to talk about his new music, his tour, and much more.
6: His new music. Everybody out there singing along with all the words. And they're such good songs.
7: But we've been talking. It's almost thrown us off because the vibe is Friday.
0: Oh, no question.
7: It's a Friday vibe.
0: So if you don't see us tomorrow, you know what happens.
6: Yes, we got confused.
7: Yes. Well, we've got a lot to talk about this hour. We're going to start with a really serious topic. Toys. Toy season is almost upon us. Of course, Christmas only 99 days away. And of this morning, we're feeling nostalgic. The National Toy Hall of Fame just releasing its list of nominees for this year.
6: Anyone who grew up in the 80s or 90s, of course, remembers the Care Bears or Tickle Me Elmo. There are also classic board games like Sorry and Mousetrap. There's Bop It, which I just introduced you to. I can't believe, Craig, you didn't know what Bop It was. Bingo.
0: Bingo.
6: And guys, the playground staple, the slide.
7: That's not a toy.
0: It's not a toy.
6: I mean, but it's...
0: It's fun. I'll give you that.
6: I think it is a toy. But, so, Craig, Bop It.
0: I hadn't
6: heard of
0: it. One
6: of the most fun games on the planet. All you have to do is either twist it, bop it, or pull it.
0: And the bop it
6: is... And it tells you what to do.
0: So that's middle. Yeah.
6: Yeah, so like...
7: My kids love that game.
6: Middle.
8: Twist.
6: You'll...
0: Oh, no, and then it mocks you if you get it wrong.
6: It does
9: exactly.
6: Laugh at you.
0: Jeez.
6: It's your
9: like
6: first lesson.
9: You're married to a toy.
6: It's your first lesson in failure.
0: Can you tickle the Elmo?
7: It's Giggle Max Tickle
6: Elmo.
9: This is a bigger one.
6: He laughs harder.
7: He laughs much harder.
6: My kids
0: you don't
6: love
0: like
6: Sorry.
0: Mousetrap, do you?
6: Mousetrap stresses me out. The thing, the cage never stays up. You always lose that one piece that keeps the whole thing together. Nobody knows how to play the actual game. You just set it up.
7: This is from the 60s.
6: Yeah.
7: And it is just a classic.
0: My Delano.
6: Used to be a metal cage, right?
0: He used to collect these Pokemon cards.
7: Yep. And there was actual really cheese, and you got a real mouse. So it was great. If it was on the shelf too long, things didn't work out so well.
6: There's a little hole in the corner.
7: When it started,
6: mouse got out.
7: Well, it was like Mr. Potato Head. Mr. Potato Head used to be, they just sold you the parts, and you used potatoes. It's true.
0: Anthony, is that true? It is true.
7: It's absolutely true. And I never forget. I went through a 5-pound bag of potatoes. My mother was up. I'd make one up and I'd do it. Hey, look. And then I'd throw that away and then I'd take out another and just keep going.
0: By the way, you weren't alone. I didn't believe that either. That's wow. That is a long time ago.
6: Wow. I love the history lessons you gave us.
7: In fact, potato was actually a toy, according to these folks.
6: That's true. Snow has been a toy.
7: That's right.
6: Yeah.
7: Chainsaw. It's a toy. Anyway,
0: sticking with the nostalgia theme, 90s fashion is also, it's having quite the moment. If you still have some of those old looks in the back of your closet, ladies and gentlemen, you may be in luck. Because what's old is new again. Major designers embracing the throwback trend as well. Emily Aketa, I know what you're thinking at home. Yes, she was around in the 90s.
6: Barely.
0: But Emily Aketa's on this one for us.
8: I'm all about this, right? Denim, rugby shirts, slip dresses. People of all ages are, shall I say, bugging out over the decade-defining styles now splashed across New York Fashion Week, clothing campaigns, and city streets.
10: What's up?
8: The 90s called.
10: I'll call you, okay?
8: And a new generation of Americans is answering. As the era of chunky sneakers, baby tees, plaid, and glitter is dominating wardrobes once again.
10: It's very 90s coded. It reminds me of my mom.
8: Carolyn Bessett Kennedy's white button-downs and minimalist silhouettes, featured in the popular Love Story series, surging again on city streets. Experts say the 90s are even inspiring lines at New York Fashion Week.
10: I think Clueless, I think Gilmore Girls, I think back to school season, I think fall, big blazers, tweeds, patterns.
8: Cosmopolitan and 17 editor-in-chief Willa Bennett says fashion trends can be cyclical.
10: It is all a circle. It all comes back. I mean, you can even see with like the low-rise jeans and the studded belt and more about feeling like you're in a music video.
8: People born after the 90s are also connecting with the decade through social media, classic sitcoms finding new audiences on streaming.
11: So, what do you think?
8: And a love for thrift stores.
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8: Secondhand apparel sales grew nearly 4 times as fast as general retail last year, according to Capital One. Brands are leaning in this fall, too. From Calvin Klein,
13: feel the fit,
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8: While there's no time machine to go back to 1999, it's possible to create a fashion capsule with some of those looks today.
6: All right, so what kind of 90s defining styles were you guys sporting?
0: We'll start with you.
7: Anything that I could fit into.
0: You were not that big.
7: Oh, no, I was. Do you not have eyes?
6: I like the hat.
0: Yeah, I do like that.
6: Thank you. You're timeless.
7: I've always still... That's the one thing.
6: And look at how timeless Deborah looks.
8: I know, with the yellow.
0: Comparatively, I guess, maybe. How about you? What were you rocking in the 90s?
6: I mean, I had my flannel. I loved, wigwam socks and... Keds and limited
0: you.
6: Two. The plaid is fully
7: and
6: ass.
7: Mouth metal. Mouth metal. Couldn't smile in a lightning storm. And by the way, I had them too. So. Yeah.
6: Look at them now.
0: That's true.
6: Yes.
7: How about
6: okay.
7: you?
0: I was never really that fashion forward, as you can tell.
7: You still have the haircut.
0: It's coming back. By the way, that's the on the right side of your screen. That's the house.
7: That's
0: a little bit better.
7: Mr. GQ. Yeah. Look at that.
6: Mr. Studd.
8: The pose. I like the holding the jacket there.
6: What is in
7: your
6: hand?
7: You're welcome, lady.
0: I think the guy from, what was the place that used to take the pictures?
6: Glamour Shots?
0: Allen. Maybe South Carolina.
6: Anyway,
0: it was at Sears you'd go. Yeah. And you'd pose. And I remember they were always like, all right, just grab your lapel.
13: Chin up and smile.
15: That's right.
16: That's what you do with your hands.
6: Do we even have a picture?
16: I know. There was a lot of debate over how much I remember from the 90s.
13: Oh, my gosh.
16: That is so sweet.
13: Oh, look at you.
7: Look at that.
16: Chunky monkey right there.
13: And we're the same colors.
16: Also, I was embracing the jean back in the 90s.
13: That's amazing. That little pose.
16: Yes, your pose is grabbing the blazer. I've got the little
6: That is so sweet.
13: That's about the cutest.
6: How old were you, like four there?
16: I guess, yeah, four or five.
6: So that was the end of the 90s.
16: That was towards the end of the 90s, yes, admittedly, yes.
6: I love it.
13: I think you should have that as your employee ID.
16: Yeah, maybe I should,
13: Thanks, That's guys. One of the best pictures I've seen.
6: So cute. All right, coming up in our Consumer Confidential series, the essential career tool you're probably neglecting, networking, and why just chatting with another parent at the playground totally counts. Plus, we loved him in The Good Place. Now he's taking a very different turn in a psychological thriller. We're going to catch up with William Jackson Harper.

0: this morning in our Consumer Confidential series, we're talking about an essential career tool that can open doors, it can create opportunities as well. We're talking about networking.
1: Well, here with some tips to help build those skills is LinkedIn's editor-in-chief, Dan Roth. Dan, good morning.
2: Good morning.
1: Welcome. We love when you're here. You always give us great advice.
3: Thank you.
1: This one, I mean, makes my palms sweat. I don't like networking, but why is it so important?
3: Yeah, well, first of all, I'm so glad we're talking about this. Like, networking can totally change the course of your career. You know, one person who takes a chance on you or makes an introduction that matters or offers advice at exactly the right time. I was thinking about this morning. Like, I can trace back the dots over the person who got me into this chair right here.
1: Wow.
3: In my first job, I was doing a story. I met the comms person, this woman named Shannon. Years later, I needed the meeting at LinkedIn. I had reached out to Shannon because she worked there at the time. She like kind of helped make that happen. Huh. I flew out to LinkedIn after the meeting. I met the CEO. The CEO had been thinking about moving LinkedIn into content.
0: Wow.
3: 2 weeks later, reached out to me, and it all goes back to Shannon.
1: Oh, wow.
3: So I'm not saying that relationships are the only thing that matters, but your experience and your skills combined with a great relationship make opportunity happen. Mm. It puts you in a position where someone says, something's open up, and I want to reach out to this person for it. So I'm so glad we're talking about this topic.
0: How do you make sure that those relationships are authentic, Dan, and not just purely transactional?
3: I know. I mean, it feels, I think, gross to a lot of people, even this word networking. So we know that something like 63% of people in a recent survey we found say that they have never been taught this essential business skill on how to network. They don't know how to grow their professional network. They don't know how to build these professional relationships. So you are not alone. It feels transactional. Oh, my God, I've got to send an email out and say, can you help me with a job, or can you introduce me to someone, or I'm going to show up at a networking event. It's not what this is about. This is about being human. It's about making connections. It's about being curious and representing you and your kind of authentic self to be able to make these connections. So it's not as gross as it sounds.
4: So it almost sounds like you need to widen your definition of what you think 100%. Of as networking, whether it's at a school drop-off at a conference or something like that. So is that the idea?
3: That's it. Yeah, you are probably networking even when you realize you don't think that you are. So if you have reached out to a colleague about, you know, how they're doing in their new job, or at the sidelines of a kids game, you're talking to someone who's in a similar field as you.
0: You do that.
3: Yeah.
1: I do. That's how I made one of my best friends.
3: Yeah. There you go. So this is your networking. You don't even realize. You're just talking.
0: You're a big networker.
3: Yeah. There's sometimes like you don't know. You need to change your network. And for those, you need to show up at industry events or alumni meetings. You know, like I set a – when I hate doing these kind of things. So I make it a game. When I go to these events where I don't know anyone, I say I'm going to – I can't leave until I've met two new people.
0: That's good.
3: And I end up having these great conversations. Mm-hmm. So – and then it's not just in person either.
0: Yeah.
3: Online – follow people who are talking about who are doing jobs that interest you. Leave comments, leave real comments, share your own perspective. Our data finds that you are 3 times more likely to get a connection request and 5 times more likely to get an inbound email or email from somebody if you have interacted with their posts.
4: But how do you start those conversations? Because it's almost like small talk, but you feel more pressure in a sense.
3: Yeah. So first of all, everyone hates this. The number one thing stopping people from making those kind of asks is they are scared that they are going to be wasting someone's time. But in our recent survey, we found that 85% of people say they don't mind. They want to give back. If someone reaches out to them, they're going to do it. So there's this big perception gap. But how you do it matters. You cannot, and I'm sure you guys have all had this, you can't reach out to someone and say, hey, can we get coffee? Or can I pick your brain about something?
1: Mm.
3: Don't do it generic. You want to be really specific. Yes. What I want to get out of this, why I'm reaching out to you. You have experience at X, Y, and Z. And then how much time it's going to take. Mm-hmm. I need 10 minutes of your time.
0: That's good.
3: I keep it really contained. And if you don't know the person, explain why you're reaching out to them. Hey, you know, Al, you've got incredible experience in TV. I am just breaking into this. Can I get 10 minutes with you to ask you one career question?
0: Let me help you right now.
4: Yes.
0: If you're watching or listening, do not email Al Roker right now.
3: I just saw the fear. The fear in Al's eyes.
1: So you make a connection, and I'm thinking of you and Shannon.
3: Yeah.
1: How do you actually reach out again to get that thing that you need from them?
3: Yeah. So first of all, you kind of have to maintain these relationships over time. Mm-hmm. We find that people are very bad at this. Only 27% of people say that they are doing a good job of maintaining their networks. So you got to kind of put in the time, make sure that you are actually reaching out to them. But it's pretty easy. You just congratulate them. Hey, you got a new job. This is great. Or maybe you're just asking questions. You want to just kind of keep growing and maintaining that relationship. And then when you do want to make your ask, specific, why them, and what you need from them. And then the other part of this is give back yourself.
2: Yes.
3: Mm-hmm. You want to just be the kind of person that is not just asking, but is also giving. So mm-hmm. you want to share things about what's going on and make sure that you are open to mm-hmm. people reaching out to you.
2: This is great.
3: Yeah.
2: That's great tips.
3: Network.
4: Excellent.
3: Make it
1: makes
3: happen.
1: Me a little less nervous. So thank you, Dan.
3: Thank you.
1: Speaking of career growth, we want to know which financial issues are impacting you and your family the most. So go to today.com and take our new affordability survey. Just scan the QR code on your screen. The results will be part of a future money saving segment here on Today.
4: What a great idea. All right. Well, just ahead, we're going to sit down with William Jackson Harper about American Hostage, his thrilling new series. It's actually based on a true story. Then later, we've got Paul Walter Hauser stopping by. Telling us all about his new series. Paul!
2: It's
4: a different kind of talk show.
2: He didn't enjoy the network.
4: There you go. Nothing like a quick 40 winks. Third, we ask that every day, Paul. Third. Wow.
2: Never heard of that.
4: Well, it was great seeing him. He won't be back. But we will. Third.

0: But is this one a little cuter? I mean, this pup looks friskier, but this one looks a little sweeter, maybe?
1: Uh-oh, it's Chidi Kryptonite. Choice between any two things. Settle in, lizard. This is gonna be a while.
2: That's William Jackson Harper in his Emmy-nominated role as the indecisive Chidi in the hit NBC series The Good Place.
3: He went on to visit an ominous commune in the 2019 horror film Midsommar.
4: Now he is starring in the thriller series American Hostage. It's set in the 1970s. Beloved radio reporter Fred forced into a life-or-death crisis when a hostage taker demands to be interviewed on his show live. William plays journalist Ben, that's Fred's colleague, also a sounding board. Take a look.
5: We're going to talk about whether we do it?
6: Say what you want to say.
5: What's to stop Karitsis from killing Hall live on air?
6: Dick Hall is at the end of a shotgun. Tony Karitsis is going to call this station in 55 minutes.
5: What are we doing, Balls?
6: We answer the phone. The rest, I don't know.
5: But the moment we think we're doing something to save someone's life, we are in the story, we lose our way as journalists.
4: Oh, well, welcome back. Good morning, sir.
7: Good morning.
4: We were just talking about I was telling you I was familiar with the story, not that familiar, because it's inspired by a true story. Were you at all familiar with what went down in Indianapolis back in the 70s?
7: No. I read the script before I auditioned for it, and I was like, this can't be a real thing. Yeah. And then I just went on YouTube and looked up, you know, Tony Karitsis and this press conference, and it's like the whole thing is there with the gun to the guy's head. It's just nuts. Yeah.
2: So in your character, Ben, is passionate about journalism. As you're researching this, were you struck by the differences of journalism of the 70s as opposed to today?
7: A little bit. I think that there's a lot more outlets and maybe a lot fewer vetted outlets for certain things.
4: That's generous.
7: And so there's a lot of editorializing, and there's a lot of emotion, and it's a lot of like traffic and sort of like outrage. And I feel like when everything was sort of like, you know, funneled through very like professional, very vetted outlets like that, you got just more of the straight, impartial news. Mm-hmm. And so there's a big difference to me. I feel like I get more triggered, you know, often now than from what I saw when I was from that time.
2: If you're going to move into journalism, is there an area you'd be interested in pursuing?
7: I'm curious about AI. I'm curious about where it's going. Yeah. You know, I grew up in the 80s. I watched a lot of Terminator, so I'm a little bit freaked out. I think it's also just because I really know so little about it. Mm-hmm. It just feels like things are a little bit out of control, and so I just kind of want to, see how much of that is actually true and how much of that is just alarmism.
3: You could be our new tech reporter.
7: Yeah.
4: Because you got so much time.
7: Yeah.
3: You don't really have a lot of time. You're also working on this legal drama, Conviction. It's got a pretty stacked cast. Tell us about that and like all the legal jargon.
7: Okay. Well, I mean, honestly, most of the legal jargon on that is getting stuck in my teeth on the way out into the world. I'm playing a rival prosecutor to Elizabeth Moss's defense counsel, and it's a really interesting thriller, very intense, I guess it's like a little. For me, I get really scared about this, like what could possibly happen. Mm-hmm. When you kind of get out of your skis and you're in territory you're not used to handling. And so that's what Liz's character is dealing with. Mm-hmm. And I'm there to sort of just
4: be a thorn
7: in her side.
4: When's that one coming?
7: I don't know. Okay. We're still shooting it. So,
4: okay.
7: Yeah.
4: Okay. The Good Place. 10 years. It's hard to believe it's been 10 years since.
7: Yeah, it's weird.
4: Alan and I were just talking about how it was just so consistently good and funny. What are your memories from that time?
7: I got spoiled on that job. Yeah. It was just such a fun, easy group of people to be around. And, I think that like, honestly, one of the first memories I had was actually watching that pilot because so many of us was our first big show.
4: Yeah.
7: And seeing ourselves next to Ted and Kristen and just sort of being like, we're there. Like, oh God, they made a mistake.
4: Like,
7: none of us should be here.
4: Imposter syndrome.
7: Yeah, we're just like, oh,

0: No.
1: We shouldn't be here. But we all kind of got over it. And, like Ted and Kristen and Mike Schur, who ran the show, mm-hmm. like they're just such great folks that we turned into a real family by the end of it. So, yeah.
2: Good to have you, William. Thank you.
1: Yeah.
2: Come back when that show that you're shooting now and you can't remember when it comes out, come back.
1: Yeah. Yes. Well, they haven't told me yet. So, you know. Yeah.
2: Come
1: yeah.
2: back when
3: somebody didn't remember. Someone will let you know.
2: Meanwhile, though, American Hostage, it premieres. Two episodes are going to drop Sunday on MGM Plus.
4: All right. Well, coming up, award-winning actor Paul Walter Hauser is here talking about his new talk show and a very scary new role. And then later, we've got country music superstar Kenny Chesney back with another Plaza performance. Third hour of today. I'll be right back.

0: You know, we're such a fan of our next guest. Such a fan. Paul Walter Hauser. He is an Emmy and Golden Globe winning actor, taking home both trophies for that remarkable role in Blackbird.
1: Paul snagged another Emmy nomination for his role in Orion and the Dark in 2024.
2: Well, now Paul's showing off another side of his talent, using comedy and satire to take on toxic masculinity in his new web series, Boy Talk Talk Show. And let's just say he doesn't hold back.
3: When I heard that we got you as a guest, which wasn't surprising, you're not playing basketball anymore.
4: Yeah.
3: I had a couple questions that
5: you're not playing anymore?
6: No, I retired.
4: Yeah.
3: It's the knees?
4: It was, yeah, a combination of a lot of things.
3: Are you afraid of death, or are you like, whatever?
4: Yeah, I don't know about afraid. I'm not, like, welcoming it anytime soon.
7: There's a great Socrates quote I'd like to read to you. It says, "It's a shame for a man to grow old without seeing the beauty and strength which his body is capable."
4: Mm.
7: And now, since your body is completely broken down from Pistons on...
3: Clippers, too.
7: What do we do now?
1: It's such a funny podcast.
3: It's so fun.
1: I love it.
2: You know, it's funny. They say in all humor there is truth, and there's this masculinity. Yeah. There's all this, but there's a deeper meaning to this that you want to get.
3: Yeah, you know, I think people get thrown when they hear I'm making fun of toxic masculinity. The reality is femininity, masculinity, these are good things, but we attach an adjective like toxic to anything when it becomes extreme and wayward. Mm-hmm. So we are exploring the traits of toxic masculine men, guys who laud and magnify money. They try to believe that their gender is superior and et cetera, et cetera, et cetera. All these tropes that we see in men and yeah, we're having a blast doing it.
0: There's a lot of material out there.
3: There is, man. We're all flawed, and we're just poking the bear here.
1: Yeah, poking fun at it. The first line of every episode is masculinity is in crisis.
3: Right.
1: I think that kind of sets the stage for what's going to happen next.
3: It's a double entendre, right? The characters believe that masculinity is in crisis, and that is their kind of way into the show, but in reality, we are saying masculinity is in crisis because of people like the heightened version of myself and my co-host, Julian Sergi.
1: Yeah.
0: You did say that you started this because you feel like the comedy world is lacking. Well, like, lacking what specifically?
3: I don't know, man. Fun, edge, irreverency, if that's a word. I just feel like comedy's a little neutered and kind of timid.
0: Mm-hmm. What do you think that is? Or how did it get to be that way?
3: I don't know. You know, I probably don't have enough time to talk about it on this forum, but I would say that at some point comedy just became a little too timid. And I think I would rather accept everybody's viewpoints and freedom of speech and craziness than try to make everybody happy and keep it in a little
1: I like that.
3: Box.
0: Because it is comedy.
2: That's right.
3: Yeah, I mean, I love South America. I mean, that show is a good example of, like, gloves are off, everybody gets it, you know?
2: That's very good.
3: Oh, sorry, South Park.
2: South Park,
3: those that don't know.
2: But they've remained in South America.
3: It's called South America.
2: There you go. I saw Craig's eyes kind of glaze over.
0: I just didn't want to touch it.
2: Well, that's what, come on. This is the perfect form.
3: No timidity, man. Don't fear the tech companies. Don't fear the money, guys. Fear God, homie. That's what's up.
0: Preach.
3: That's what's up.
2: So you're in the Resident Evil film franchise.
3: Yes, and I know you're a huge fan.
2: Unbelievable.
3: I'm
2: not a horror fan, but I know of this, of which we speak.
3: Yeah, I never played the video games or saw the movies, but when I heard Zach Cregger was doing it, I was so excited. Because, you know, for those that don't know, Barbarian and Weapons are two of the best horror films of the last 10, 20 years, and they're coming from the same guy. So he took hold of that Sony IP and made it his own, and I'm really proud to be in it. It's an exciting little film.
1: I did play Resident Evil.
0: That doesn't surprise.
1: I know.
0: That doesn't surprise.
3: I was more of a Madden Mario brother guy.
1: I was a little
3: more gentle. But I'll tell you what, it is a scary movie.
1: Yeah.
3: I mean, picture Ken Paxton beating James Tallarico. That's how scary it is.
2: Wow.
1: Can we just talk real quick? You have a wrestling match coming up this weekend.
3: Do.
1: I didn't realize that you were a professional wrestler.
3: I wrestle as a I don't even have any side hustles. It's all a passionate, psychotic quest. Oh, great. Oh. You show me getting slammed by coffee there. And then I get to slam him back, though. Yep.
2: How did you
3: just
2: get into that?
3: Grab him right by the
1: you're
3: shorts?
1: Strong.
3: I can be, yeah. there's that Russian leg sweep. Oh. Shades of Bret Hart.
2: Did you show Craig a move?
5: We're not doing that.
3: I would never. He's too pretty. I'm not hurting this guy. He's
1: like
3: beautiful.
1: A body slam?
5: Please don't.
3: Come beautiful on. Man.
5: How, you don't, how does you one get into this? Did you grow up wrestling?
3: I grew up loving wrestling and.
5: It's more Ric Flair?
3: Woo.
5: Dusty Rhodes?
3: Woo, baby. Woo.
5: WWF?
3: Arn Anderson?
5: Anderson brothers? Arn and Ole?
3: Arn and Ole.
5: Come on.
3: I wrestled Arn's son, Brock. I got to wrestle him and C.W. Anderson, the family.
5: Oh, you are legit.
3: Yeah. Well, I don't know if I'm legit, but put it this way. A lot of guys, they go to the WWE and they're like, I'll have one or two matches. And they crush it and they take care of them and it's really great. But, like, my thing is I want to actually wrestle. So I'm wrestling Steve Corino in Newport, North Carolina Sunday.
2: Wow.
3: In front of, like, 300, 400 people.
1: Good luck.
5: Renaissance man.
2: If we decide to go, we have to make that decision. Could you flip Craig for it?
5: We got to go. Boys Talk Show. Boy Talk Talk Show.
3: Check it out.
5: It's out on YouTube.
1: It's so funny. Dude. All right, coming up, look who's joining us inside Studio 1A. The great Kenny Chesney is going to catch up, and he saved one more song just for us. We'll be right back.
2: Come on, just